0: For you C-Train riders, due to ongoing LRT maintenance, there is some stations that will be closed for the time being between 7th Avenue, Victoria Park, and Stampede stations, with shuttle buses replacing that service, and it will be back up Tuesday morning. But if you see a problem, give us a call at 403-291-0066. 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And now it is time for the forecast from Environment Canada. Tonight's going to bring things down to 3 with a 30% chance of showers. That 30% chance will carry over into Tuesday as we get up to 17. And Wednesday is going to bring that up to a 60% chance of showers at 11. Right now in Calgary, we're dealing with an ongoing yellow frost advisory. It is 13 and cloudy.
1: Thanks very much, Rob. 660 News, time 602. One man was found dead at a hotel in the city's northeast last night. Officers were called just after 11 o'clock to the Emerald Hotel and Suites on Sunridge Boulevard. Where they got there, one man was dead inside and one man was taken into custody. At this point, it's not clear exactly what happened, but police are saying this was a targeted incident and an investigation is underway. An autopsy is scheduled for tomorrow. While the World Health Organization calls the Ebola outbreak in the Democratic Republic of Congo and Uganda a public health emergency of international concern. Today, Dr. Satish Pillai says one American working in the area has tested positive for the virus.
2: I can now confirm that there is one case of Ebola in an American who is exposed as part of their work in the Democratic Republic of Congo.
1: 660 News, time 603. Well, the U.S. Secretary of Defense says the United States is pausing a long-standing military board, claiming Canada has failed to make credible progress on its defense commitments. Kelly Malone with the Canadian Press has the details from Washington.
3: In a post on social media, U.S. Undersecretary of Defense Elbridge Colby says his department is pausing the permanent joint board on defense. The board was established in 1940 and is an advisory forum for U.S.-Canada bilateral defense cooperation. Prime Minister Mark Carney has significantly increased Canada's defense spending, surpassing NATO targets. Former Conservative leader Erin O'Toole called the move profoundly misguided. In a post on social media, O'Toole says Canada's been and will be an ally that shares values of liberty. Kelly Malone, the Canadian Press, Washington.
1: Well, Donald Trump said he's holding off on a planned attack on Iran as peace negotiations continue. This statement comes just hours after the president told the Iranian government that the clock is ticking. City's Lee Waldman looks at Trump's latest warning.
4: President Donald Trump appears to be growing increasingly impatient with Iran over diplomatic negotiations to end the war and reopen the Strait of Hormuz. The president met with top members of his national security team over the weekend to discuss a path forward and is expected to meet with them again early this week, a source familiar with the meeting told CNN. In Iran, many believe the return to combat is inevitable.
5: We are here because we know this war isn't over. We know he's not going to negotiate anything. He's just going to be like, either you do what I tell you or I'm going to kill you again.
4: For City News, I'm Lee Waldman.
1: 660 News, time 605. Well, you may already be suffering it from it, but experts say it's likely going to become a bigger issue for some Calgarians. 660's Darren Rathwell reports on the growing problem with seasonal allergies.
6: It's tree pollen that may be setting off that sneeze or red eyes. Seasonal allergies taking hold with rising pollen levels in Calgary.
7: Ash, we just had over 900 grains this week on one day in Calgary. A huge amount of pollen when you consider 200 grains and above is a very high level.
6: Daniel Coates with Aerobiology Research Laboratory says while the situation can fluctuate from day to day, after a delay this year, more tree pollen expected in the higher end of things, but a change could come soon within the next 2 or 3 weeks.
7: It will start decreasing, but then you start seeing more of the grass season coming into play.
6: Pollen levels can also vary from year to year, but the overall trend is one of increase, says Coates, both this year and in the future. Says there's been a doubling of pollen over the last 35 years, result of many factors.
7: Pollen does love warm weather, and we have had longer seasons of warmer weather over the last several decades.
6: Coates offers tips for allergy sufferers like wraparound sunglasses and changing clothes after being outside. I'm Darren Rathwell.
1: Well, an Edmonton city councillor says he wants to ingrain the love Albertans have for Canada in a red and white street sign. Michael Jan says he'll be submitting an application to rename the portion of 99th Avenue that's adjacent to the Alberta Legislature in downtown Edmonton to be called the Forever Canadian Petition Avenue. City's Lauren Boothie has more.
8: An Edmonton city councillor is hoping to recognize the Forever Canadian Petition by renaming a downtown street after the anti-separatism movement.
9: And we thought there's no greater place than right here in front of our provincial legislature and no greater way to honor in a permanent way than doing a street renaming.
8: Edmonton City Councillor Michael Jans announcing on Sunday he's applying for the renaming to recognize the work of volunteers in the Forever Canadian movement.
10: That is amazing.
8: Jans saying he'll pay for the new signs out of pocket, presenting a mock-up to petition organizer and former Alberta Deputy Premier Thomas Lukaszek.
11: I am hoping that every time anybody crosses 99th Avenue and sees that sign that says Forever Canadian, it reminds them of the fact that that's exactly who we are and what we will be forever.
8: Lauren Boothby, City News, Edmonton.
1: Well, a wildfire alert is still in place this morning as conditions northwest of Sundre remain unstable. An out-of-control fire is burning about 5 kilometers north of the James Wilson Provincial Recreation Area near Highway 40 and Highway 584. People in the area are still being asked to stay prepared and stay clear of the scene as firefighters need the space to work safely. Well, Calgary police are out with some reminders to drive safe as we approach what's always been a busy summer. CBS Inspector Rob Patterson says motorcycles are starting to appear on the roads, and there have already been 3 serious injury crashes involving motorcycles in the last couple weeks.
12: So I want to remind people when they're out there on their motorcycles that you are riding safely, riding within the speed, riding unimpaired, sober, and that you're keeping an eye out for everyone else out on the road.
1: Patterson says motorists also have to keep an eye out for motorcycles as they can be hard to spot. Car shows are also popping up, and Patterson says it's a great way to show off your vehicles, but only use parking lots where it's legal to do so. He adds those events can also attract people who are speeding, stunting, or racing, which is illegal and can be incredibly dangerous to everyone involved. While Mothers Against Drunk Driving, or MAD, is ramping up its pressure on the federal government to make anti-impaired driving technology mandatory in all new cars. But 660 Sonia Aslam says a timeline has been pushed back.
13: Tanya Hansen-Pratt is hoping Canadian politicians follow the lead of their counterparts south of the border.
14: This came from the passing of the HALT Act in the United States. It was passed in 2021, requiring all new vehicles in the United States to have anti-impaired driving technology installed in new vehicles, originally by 2026, but that's been extended to 2030.
13: Hansen-Pratt is okay with the delay because she says everyone, including vehicle manufacturers, want to get this right.
14: All we're asking for is the safety of Canadians on our road.
13: Hansen-Pratt hopes people will be accepting of any new ways to keep impaired drivers off the road, just like British Columbians adopted seatbelt use back in 1977. I'm Sonia Aslam.
1: Well, as you heard in traffic, LRT track maintenance over the long weekend means all downtown stations along 7th Avenue, as well as Victoria Park Stampede Station, will be closed. Shuttle buses are in place to replace C-Train services between the affected stations. Full C-Train service will be up and running again before start of the work week tomorrow. Coming up, we have traffic and weather together on the 1-660 News Times 610.
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1: 660 News Time, 611. You know what that means. Time to check in on traffic and weather. Here's Rob Priest.
0: Starting in the southwest on McLeod Trail at James McKevitt Road, there are tie-ups and slowdowns obstructing the north and southbound roads up to Lake Fraser Gate. So you will need to drive with a bit of caution through that area, especially if you are entering from Canyon Meadows Drive. But elsewhere outside of the city on the Trans-Canada Highway up by Range Road 33, there is an ongoing collision affecting the eastbound road, and this is also being added to by ongoing construction. So if you are trying to head over to the city, it'll be a good idea to use Township Road 250 onto Old Banff Coach Road or Spring Bank Road. But finishing things off for you C train riders, due to ongoing LRT track maintenance over the rest of the long weekend, all downtown stations along 7th Avenue, Victoria Park, and Stampede stations will be closed. Shuttle buses will be there to assist, but full C train service will be back up and running tomorrow morning. But if you see a problem, give us a call at 403-291-0066. 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And now it is time for the forecast from Environment Canada. Tonight's going to bring things down to 3 with a 30% chance of showers. That 30% chance will carry over into Tuesday with a high of 17, but Wednesday is going to see a 60% chance of showers at 11 degrees. Right now in Calgary, we are dealing with a yellow frost advisory. It is 13 and cloudy.
1: Thank you very much, Rob. 660 News Time, 613. Well, you now have a new way to connect with transit. Free 10-minute e-scooter and e-bike trips are now being offered at select transit stations. Bird Canada and Neuron are funding the service under a new 5-year permit. Participating transit stations include Heritage, Southland, 45th Street, Crowfoot, Barlow, Maxbell, Franklin, Rundle, and Saddletown. A 2023 pilot project saw a similar service offered at the three LRT stations over a 4-month period. More than 70% of users reported that having free e-scooters and e-bikes at the station increased their use of transit, that it saved time and increased the convenience of using the train. Coming up on 660 News Radio Calgary, we have our top stories in sports. 660 News Time, 613.
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1: It's 13 degrees and partly cloudy in Calgary. Good evening, I'm Arielle O'Shea. Here are the top stories right now. Police are trying to figure out what led to a man's death inside a Northeast hotel late last night. One person is now in custody and investigators believe the incident was targeted in nature, with an autopsy set for tomorrow. An Edmonton city councillor says he wants to ingrain the love Albertans have for Canada with a red and white street sign. Michael Jan says he'll be submitting an application to rename the portion of 99th Avenue in Edmonton that's adjacent to the Alberta legislature to Forever Canadian Avenue. 660 News Time, 615. Time now for sports from Sportsnet 960 The Fan. Here's Ian Busby.
22: We have a Game 7 in the Stanley Cup playoffs this evening. The second round coming to a close with the deciding game between the Montreal Canadiens and Buffalo Sabres. The Habs are the final Canadian hope in the playoffs. They're trying to bounce back after an 8-3 spanking in Game 6 on Saturday night. Sabres trying to reach the conference finals for the first time since 2007. Should be a fun one tonight. It's early in the first period and scoreless. You can catch all the action on Sportsnet. The winner of this one taking on the Hurricanes in the next round. The Western Conference final between the Avalanche and Golden Knights nights getting going on Wednesday. Team Canada picking up a 5-1 win over Denmark this morning at the Men's World Hockey Championships in Switzerland. Canada back in action on Thursday when they take on Norway. Stampeders opening their preseason this afternoon at McMahon Stadium. They had a 20-15 win over the Saskatchewan Roughriders. Vernon Adams Jr. hitting Jalen Philpott on a 70-yard touchdown strike in their limited action. The Blue Jays opening a set in New York this evening against the Yankees. The Jays looking for a third straight win, but Patrick Corbin on the hill for the Jays and giving up a leadoff homer to Paul Goldschmidt. The Yankees are leading 1-0. We're in the second inning right now. You can catch that one on Sportsnet 1. The Western Conference Finals starting tonight in the NBA playoffs. The Oklahoma City Thunder hosting the San Antonio Spurs in Game 1. Tip-off coming up here at 6 o'clock. Sports at 15 and 45 past the hour anytime, sportsnet.ca.
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1: You're listening to 660 News Radio. I'm Ariel O'Shea. Well, a humanitarian aid ship from Mexico has docked in Havana as U.S.-Cuba tensions escalate. The AP's Lisa Dwyer reports.
23: As Cuba continues to strain under tighter U.S. sanctions and a crippling oil embargo, Cubans welcomed the arrival of a ship carrying humanitarian aid from Mexico to Uruguay. This man says, with the situation the country is in, anything that comes in helps, adding that it's the Cuban people who are suffering. This teacher said, as long as the help goes to people who truly need it, she's pleased with the help Mexico is giving Cuba. In late January, U.S. President Donald Trump threatened tariffs on countries supplying oil to Cuba. The island has since faced severe shortages of food, fuel, and electricity, and constant blackouts across much of the country. I'm Lisa Dwyer.
1: And President Trump has reached a settlement in a lawsuit he filed against the administration he runs, creating a new fund to pay out claims for alleged weaponization of government. Trump filed that suit after an IRS contractor leaked his tax returns, leading to a 5-year prison sentence. ABC News national correspondent Stephen Portnoy has more from Washington.
24: In a filing to the judge who's presided over the president's lawsuit against the IRS, 93 House Democrats say a fund paying alleged victims of government weaponization would be plainly unlawful. The Justice Department says its anti-weaponization fund will distribute up to $1.776 billion to those who, in the words of one official, were targeted for improper and unlawful political, personal, or ideological reasons.
1: And the Canadian Armed Forces says recruitment has been on the rise as the feds add to the defense budget. 660's Ben Bugera reports the military enrolled 480 new recruits in the Lower Mainland of Vancouver during the last fiscal year.
25: And the armed forces say the high numbers are because of increased wages and benefits, along with a lot of jobs available for people in skilled trades. Captain Joshua Register works in recruitment at CFRC Vancouver. He says many jobs in the military go far beyond holding a rifle in combat.
26: And while that is certainly part of the mandate and expectation of being in the Canadian Armed Forces, everybody who joins does get that that basic level of training and qualification. When it comes to the occupation, your day-to-day service, we have a massive range of capabilities and requirements, and it reflects almost everything you could see on the civilian side in one way or another.
25: Now he says based on population, BC is well represented across the board of new recruits. I'm Ben Bugera.
1: Coming up, we have traffic and weather together on the ones.
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0: From the 660 News Traffic Center, I'm Rob Priest. Starting in the southwest on McLeod Trail down by James McKevitt Road, there are big tie-ups obstructing the north and southbound roads up to Lake Fraser Gate, so you will want to drive with a bit of caution for the time being. But just outside of the city along the Trans-Canada Highway up by Range Road 33, there is an ongoing collision affecting the eastbound road, and this will cause quite a bit of a tie-up, and it'll also be added to by ongoing construction. But real quick for you, C-Train riders, due to ongoing LRT track maintenance over the rest of the long weekend, all downtown stations along 7th Avenue, Victoria Park, and Stampede stations will be closed, with shuttle buses servicing those locations, and full C-Train service will be back tomorrow morning. But if you see a problem, give us a call at 403-291-0066. 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And now it is time for the forecast from Environment Canada. Tonight's going to bring things down to 3 with a 30% chance of showers. Tuesday is going to bring that up to a high of 17, but it'll keep that 30% chance. But Wednesday is going to increase that to a 60% chance of showers as we get up to 11. Right now in Calgary, we are dealing with an ongoing yellow frost advisory. It is 12 and cloudy.
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1: You're listening to 660 News Radio. I'm Arielle O'Shea. Well, another man showing up at an Alberta emergency room died hours later in a waiting room. 660's Nadia Moharab has more on the latest tragedy.
11: The Alberta Medical Association says a man died nearly 8 hours after arriving at an emergency ward looking for help earlier this month. Dr. Brian Wurzbach, president of the AMA, says the man went to Edmonton's Royal Alexandra Hospital, ultimately dying in a waiting room. Alberta Health Services says it is investigating and declined to release further details, citing privacy reasons. The tragic death comes after Prashant Srikumar, who was 44, died at Edmonton's Grey Nuns Community Hospital in December. The married father also waited nearly 8 hours for help, and despite repeated pleas by his family, did not receive life-saving care in time. Alberta's government ordered a judge-led inquiry into that death and also announced it was creating a program in which physicians would help triage patients. Wurzbach says that triage program is still not in place, and the latest death underscores how overworked Alberta's healthcare system is. I'm Nadia Moharab.
1: Well, as part of a protest against coal mining, horseback riders made a stop in Calgary and Edmonton over the weekend. 660's Joel Mendelson spoke to them.
27: History in motion. That's what Alberta country singer Cor Blund is calling his three-day trip for the Ride for Water, Not Coal petition. He and a number of ranchers from across the province are riding throughout Alberta, aiming to collect enough signatures for their petition to protect Alberta's headwaters from new coal developments.
28: It's really important to show the public and the government that this isn't just urban people. This is rural people, this is small town people, this is urban, rural people too, and First Nations people. This affects everybody. It's our agricultural sector and it's our drinking water.
27: The petition requires approximately 178,000 signatures for its June 10th deadline, with the ultimate goal of triggering a referendum and to legally prohibit any future coal mining in the eastern slopes of Alberta's Rocky Mountains. Joel Mendelson, City News, Calgary.
1: And for some, it's one of their favorite parts of Stampede, the food. And now we know what's included this year. 660's Todd Kaufman takes a closer look.
10: Yahoo!
12: There are savory options, including pizza slices dipped and fried in corn dog batter, charcoal fish burgers, and Korean barbecue poutine. There's also no shortage of desserts, matcha mini donuts, and deep-fried butter Oreos. And of course, a lot of bold, unique, and downright bizarre options as well, including hash brown ice cream sandwiches, spicy dill pickle cotton candy, and ramen donuts. Your chance to try some of these meals will be on July the 3rd, when the Calgary Stampede officially kicks off. I'm Tarkov.

0: Prairie Toyota dealer today.
1: Beyond Meat is putting protein drinks at the center of its turnaround plan. The company's CEO says Beyond Meat is uniquely positioned to compete in the rapidly expanding functional beverage market because of its experience with formulating plant-based protein. Earlier this year, Beyond Meat rolled out Beyond Immerse, a protein-packed sparkling beverage, which was made available for a limited time on Beyond's website. Job cuts at a major employment platform. LinkedIn is cutting workers in the tech industry's latest move to reduce headcount in the artificial intelligence age. Executives at the professional social network told workers the company must operate more profitably. The reductions at the Microsoft-owned company will impact a range of job functions, including engineering, product, and marketing. However, the full scope of the cuts is not clear. Lululemon's incoming CEO gave her first speech to employees this week, pledging to put the athleisure brand back on track. Heidi O'Neill joins the company from Nike in September. She says her priority will be to recapture sales growth. Lululemon has struggled with issues for some of its products and rising competition for yoga wear. WhatsApp has launched Incognito Chat, an AI chat function that allows users to converse privately with Meta AI, such that Meta itself cannot access the questions or answers. Meta also launched Instance, a new app and Instagram feature for photo sharing that lives in the bottom right corner of the Instagram inbox, with photos disappearing after friends view them. Erica Herskowitz, Bloomberg Radio.
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6: It's Monday, April 18th. Good evening, I'm Arielle O'Shea. In Calgary, it's 13 degrees and partly cloudy. Here's what's making news right now. Police say one man is in custody after a man was found dead in a Northeast hotel room last night. An Edmonton city councillor saying he is trying to rename the portion of the road close to the Alberta legislature to be called Forever Canadian Avenue.
7: Some Calgarians are likely going to be in for it over the next few weeks. A rise of a particular allergen is taking hold.
8: Canada has ramped up efforts in its latest push to keep impaired drivers off the road. It says anti-impaired driving technology does not have to be intrusive.
9: We take a look at some Stampeders preseason action. And the Spurs and Thunder are getting underway, with the Canadians looking to beat out the Sabres. Sports at 45.
6: 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Here's Rob Priest.
9: Starting in the southwest on McLeod Trail down by James McKevitt Road, there is still tie-ups impacting the north and southbound roads up towards Lake Fraser Gate. So this will be something you'll have to keep in mind and potentially drive with a little bit of caution going through that area. But elsewhere over in the northeast on Martin Crossing Park up by Martin Brook Link, there is a minor crash impacting the roadway in that area. So if you are approaching from Martindale Boulevard, you'll have to keep that one in mind as well. But just outside of the city along the Trans-Canada Highway up by Range Road 33, that earlier collision on the eastbound road has somewhat been cleared, but there's still big tie-ups affecting that roadway. So it'll be best to use the Springbank Road if you want to get through there without any problem. But if you see a problem, give us a call at 403-291-0066. 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Leva Sleep, the better bed. And now it is time for the forecast from Environment Canada. Tonight's going to bring things down to 3 with a 30% chance of showers. That 30% chance

0: And we'll carry over into Tuesday as we get up to 17. And right now in Calgary, we're dealing with a yellow frost advisory. It is 13 and cloudy.
1: Thank you very much, Rob. 660 News, time 6:32. Calgary police are looking into a suspicious death at Emerald Hotel and Suites on Sunridge Boulevard Northeast. Officers were called just after 11 o'clock last night. When they arrived, they found one man dead inside. Police say one person is now in custody. Details are still limited right now, but investigators believe this is a targeted incident. An autopsy is set for Tuesday as police try to figure out exactly what happened. Well, an air ambulance has been called out to an area east of Calgary. The Halo service says they were dispatched to an emergency in the Brooks area. A social media post about the incident was placed by Halo just moments after 2 this afternoon. However, no other information about the nature of this incident or patient conditions have been released. Well, former conservative leader Aaron O'Toole said he is disappointed by a U.S. announcement about pausing a long-standing military board with Canada. U.S. Undersecretary of Defense Policy Elbridge Colby posted the change on social media, saying Canada has failed to make credible progress on its defense commitments. O'Toole says the timing is strange as Canada's ramped up its defense spending.
2: Very, very disappointed. Not entirely shocked, but I'm hopeful that common sense and cooler heads will prevail, and we can get back to probably the world's best partnership in terms of an alliance.
1: The board was formed in 1940 with the then President Franklin Roosevelt to manage the defense partnership between Canada and the U.S. While Donald Trump said he's holding off on a planned attack on Iran as peace negotiations continue, the statement comes just hours after the U.S. president told the Iranian government that the clock is ticking. City's Lee Waldman looks at Trump's warning.
3: In a Sunday post on Truth Social, Trump warned Iran the clock is ticking and they better get moving fast or there won't be anything left of them. This comes as the Iranian Foreign Ministry Monday said they've sent a response to U.S. criticism of its previous plan to end the conflict. Trump had rejected a 14-point plan Iran sent more than a week ago, calling it, quote, totally unacceptable. Recently, Trump has more seriously considered resuming major combat operations as a way to force Iran to end the war. For City News, I'm Lee Waldman.
1: Well, Edmonton City Councillor Michael Janz is hoping to recognize the Forever Canadian petition by renaming a downtown street after his anti-separatist movement. City's Lauren Boothie has the details.
4: It's this section of 99 Avenue between 107 Street and 109 Street, right in front of the Alberta Legislature, a location meant to send a message.
5: And saying City Council is concerned about the separatist movement, adding he doesn't think Edmontonians should be forced to choose between being Albertans and Canadians, taking aim at the separatist movement and the province.
6: It's very frustrating that we're even having this conversation in Alberta right now. The premier never ran on this. This wasn't an issue in the last provincial election.
7: You mentioned Daniel Smith earlier. Is this in the location of where you want this? Are you trying to provoke the provincial government?
6: No, this is the provincial legislature. This is the space that belongs to all Albertans. This is our legislature. This is where we do the Canada Day celebration. I can't think of a better location.
4: Lauren Boothby, City News, Edmonton.
1: Well, it was a terrifying morning for members of the Islamic Center of San Diego after the mosque was targeted by two suspects aged 17 and 19. We're told the teens opened fire, killing 3 men outside the worship center in California. One of the victims is a security guard. Police credit him saving lives. The adjacent Arabic school was in session during the violence late Monday morning. ABC's Trevor Ault is at the scene in San Diego and tells us the shooting is being investigated as a potential hate crime.
8: Now this major investigation is underway here. We're outside the Islamic Center, but this is a crime scene that stretches several blocks in every single direction. Law enforcement now trying to determine the motive of those two teenage shooters. And we know in recent years, as these kinds of shootings have become more common, a number of houses of worship have been hiring security guards. It appears in this incident that this officer died protecting the people inside.
1: 660 News, time 6:36. Well, you might want to grab your handkerchief before braving the outdoors, as a rising level of something that might make you sneeze is in the air. 660's Darren Rathwell reports.
9: And there's other variables too, because there you go. It's perfect.
10: Allergy season, the topic, as we chat with Daniel Coates with Aerobiology Research Laboratories, says there is a growing level of tree pollen in Calgary now after some cooler weather holding it in check for a while.
9: Sort of created a more intense start to the season.
10: In fact, at one point in the past week, the amount of pollen calculated in grains more than 4 times the level that's considered high, but that level also fluctuating.
9: You can have several days where it's going to be like 700, 900, but then you can just have days where 30 the next.
10: But Coates says overall tree pollen expected at the higher end, but then decreasing in the next few weeks. And then grass pollen mixes in. That too could be more than usual. Overall, a doubling of pollen in the past 35 years and expected to keep rising.
9: We're only getting more warm weather. That's not reducing. And so that's going to help pollen increase.
10: I'm Darren Rathwell.
1: A wildfire alert is still in place today as conditions northwest of Sundry remain unstable. An out-of-control fire is burning about 5 kilometers north of the James Wilson Provincial Recreation Area near Highway 40 and Highway 584. People in the area are asked to stay prepared and stay clear of the scene as firefighters need the space to work safely. While Calgary police are reminding drivers to slow down as we head into a busy summer, Inspector Rob Patterson says motorcyclists are back on the roads and there have already been serious injury crashes in the last few weeks.
11: Motorcyclists are starting to appear out on the roads, but unfortunately, within the last about 2-3 weeks, we've had 3 serious injury collisions involving motorcycles. Luckily, none of those people have lost their lives, but at least 2 of them are never going to be the same again after those collisions. And certainly, speed and the driving habits of those motorcyclists certainly have a factor involved in those collisions.
1: Patterson also says car shows need to be held in legal parking lots without any speeding, stunting, or racing. Well, if Mad Canada gets its way, anti-impaired driving technology will be installed in all new vehicles. 660's Sonia Aslam says it could be as soon as 2030.
12: Timeline back as everyone involved works to get it right. Mad Canada National President Tanya Hansen-Pratt says the important thing is to ensure that technology is not intrusive.
13: There are technologies available out there where you can actually check the driver's blood alcohol concentration either through touch or through their breath, and it's done completely passively.
12: Hansen-Pratt admits some people may not be impressed, but everyone agrees safety on the roads is a priority.
13: So if you think back to when seatbelts came in, there were, of course, some people that were against it, but the majority of people were pretty happy to say, yeah, let's protect ourselves.
12: She says a lot of the technology already exists and is already in new vehicles like anti-collision alerts. I'm Sonia Aslam.
1: Well, as you might have heard in traffic, due to LRT track maintenance, all downtown stations along 7th Avenue as well as Victoria Park Stampede Station will be closed. Shuttle buses are in place to replace the C-Train service between the affected stations. C-Trains will end up running again before the start of the work week tomorrow morning. Coming up, we have traffic and weather together on the 1-660 News Time 640.
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0: Starting in the southwest on Stoney Trail, as you're getting over towards Highway 8, there's a minor crash impacting the west to northbound bend. So this will be something you'll have to keep on your radar if you are entering from 69th Street. But elsewhere in the northeast on Martin Crossing Park up by Martin Brook Link, there is a minor incident affecting the roadway. So if you are entering from Martindale Boulevard, this will be yet another situation you will have to keep on your mind. But finishing things off for you C-Train riders, due to ongoing LRT maintenance, there is going to be a large amount of the downtown stations closed, being 7th Avenue, as well as Victoria Park and Stampede stations. Shuttle buses will remain in service, but full C-Train service itself will be up and running tomorrow morning. But if you see a problem, give us a call at 403-291-0066. 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And now it is time for the forecast from Environment Canada. Tonight's going to bring things down to 3 with a 30% chance of showers. Tuesday's going to keep that 30% chance going at 17. And right now in Calgary, we are dealing with a yellow frost advisory. It is 13 and cloudy.
1: Thank you very much, Rob. 660 News, time 642. Well, the United States is slapping most fresh mushrooms with tariffs of 2.84%. This comes after a U.S. Department of Commerce investigation, which the Canadian industry has called deeply flawed. Here's Canadian press reporter Kelly Malone with Mushrooms Canada's recent response to the investigation.
2: They say the Commerce Department's investigation and its basis for the tariffs appears to be mainstream agricultural tax treatment that includes provincial sales tax exemptions available to farmers generally. They say treating broad-based agricultural tax measures as unfair is contrary to common sense and unfairly penalizes Canadian mushroom growers for participating in programs available across the agricultural sector in any number of countries.
1: Separate anti-dumping tariffs are expected to be added later this month. Coming up after a short break, we have our top stories and we have sports with Rob. 660 News, time 643.
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1: It's 13 degrees and partly cloudy in Calgary. Good evening, I'm Arielle O'Shea. Here are the top stories right now. Well, Calgary police are trying to figure out what led to a man's death inside a Northeast hotel late last night. One person is now in custody and investigators believe the incident was targeted with an autopsy set for tomorrow. And an Edmonton city councillor says he wants to ingrain the love Albertans have for Canada with a red and white street sign. Michael Jan says he'll be submitting an application to rename the portion of 99th Avenue that's adjacent to the Alberta Legislature in downtown Edmonton to be called Forever Canadian Avenue after the Forever Canadian petition and Thomas Lukaszczyk. Coming up, we have sports. Now time for sports. Here's Rob Priest.
0: Starting with some Stampeders action, they opened the CFL preseason with a 26-16 victory over the BC Lions today, with quarterback Quincy Vaughn scoring a major for the Stamps off a one-yard run. And veteran kicker Rene Parides connected for 2 field goals, including 1 from 52 yards. The next time the Stampeders will be in action is when they host the Edmonton Elk in more preseason action on Saturday. But looking over to some NHL action, the Montreal Canadiens are leading the Buffalo Sabres 2-0 in their Game 7. So here's hoping the Montreal Canadiens can beat out the Sabres and move on into the next phase of the conference finals, facing off against the Hurricanes. And the bigger hope that they'll win it all and bring the Stanley Cup back to Canada. And a brief look at some other local sports for the Calgary Surge. They lost 72-91 against the Honey Badgers, but here's hoping they could bring the fire back as they face off against the Bandits on the 24th. And Calgary Wild FC had a 2-2 tie against the Roses at the McMahon Stadium back on Saturday. And the next time the Wild will be in action will be against the Tides on the 24th. And a brief check on the NBA as the San Antonio Spurs are leading the Oklahoma City Thunder 7-0. Sports at 15 and 45 past every hour or anytime at sportsnet.ca.
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1: You're listening to 660 News Radio. I'm Ariel O'Shea. Well, Elon Musk has lost a court battle against OpenAI. The AP's Lisa Dwyer reports.
6: A federal jury has sided with OpenAI in a feud with Elon Musk. Musk was a co-founder of OpenAI when it launched in 2015 and went on to create ChatGPT. After investing $38 million early on, Musk accused OpenAI CEO Sam Altman and his top deputy of shifting into a money-making mode behind his back. The 9-person jury unanimously found that Musk waited too long to file his lawsuit and missed the deadline for the statute of limitations. The jury served in an advisory role, but the judge accepted the verdict as the court's own and dismissed Musk's claims. I'm Lisa Dwyer.
1: And somewhere in between the systems in BC and Saskatchewan, Alberta's new auto insurance systems coming in January is not no fault, but will mean big changes for whether you consult with a lawyer. 660's Andrea Montgomery explains.
7: There are exceptions to all of the rules. Rate caps are coming back with a limit of 5% annually and 10% at renewal, unless you have major driving convictions, buy a more expensive vehicle, or get into at-fault accidents. And the right to sue is being diminished. It will be limited to if the at-fault driver is convicted of a criminal code offense or you get really badly hurt. Board member of the Alberta Civil Trial Lawyers Association and lawyer Karamveer Lal says that means injury lawyers will charge differently, moving to by-the-hour rates, which could make affording help much more difficult.
8: For the majority of accident victims, we don't expect that there will be, much representation for those claims, and then Albertans would be left to fare on their own against for-profit insurance company.
7: He says that is exactly what happens in British Columbia.
8: Shockingly, the ICBC, who has their own internal teams of lawyers, managed to win, 80 to 90% of the time, whereas the claimant, typically unrepresented, does not.
7: The government says drivers will save on average $366 a vehicle, but without any changes, those same premiums could rise by $1,000. And the Alberta Automobile Insurance Rate Board will be watching to make sure those savings happen. I'm Andrea Montgomery.
1: And getting health advice just got a lot more convenient in Alberta. HealthLink 811 now lets you skip the hold music and request a nurse to call you back. Or you can chat with a nurse live through the Primary Care Alberta website. CEO Dr. Kim Simmons says HealthLink is there when you don't know who to call.
9: 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We have a newborn line and she won't stop crying. Can someone help me understand what's going on? And they will triage you to a variety of different places.
1: Registered nurses are on duty 24/7 when you call 811. 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Coming up, we have traffic and weather.
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0: From the 660 News Traffic Center, I'm Rob Priest. Starting in the northeast on Martin Crossing Park up by Martin Brook Link, there is a minor incident affecting the roadway. So this will be something you'll have to keep on your mind if you're entering from Martindale Boulevard, but here's hoping that gets cleared up soon. And elsewhere in the southwest on Stoney Trail, as you're getting over towards Highway 8, there's a minor crash impacting the northbound road. So this will be something you'll have to keep in mind if you are entering from 69th Street. But real quick for you, C-Train riders, due to ongoing LRT track maintenance over the rest of the long weekend, all downtown stations along 7th Avenue, Victoria Park, and Stampede stations will be closed, with shuttle buses servicing those locations, and full C-Train service will be back tomorrow morning. But if you see a problem, give us a call at 403-291-0066. 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And now it is time for the forecast from Environment Canada. Tonight's going to bring things down to 3 with a 30% chance of showers. Tuesday is going to bring that up to a high of 17, but it'll keep that 30% chance. But Wednesday is going to increase that to a 60% chance of showers as we get up to 11. Right now in Calgary, we are dealing with an ongoing yellow frost advisory. It is 12 and cloudy.
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1: You're listening to 660 News Radio. I'm Ariel O'Shea. Well, training camp is drawing to a close for the Stampeders today when they versus Saskatchewan Roughriders at McMahon Stadium. 660 Sandra Persina reports.
18: Take advantage of your reps when you get in there. Compete hard. And each day get better. That's the big thing.
19: That message from head coach and general manager Dave Dickinson as competition for starting spots ramps up, especially at center.
18: Playing Bryce a little bit just to make sure he can stay healthy, but he's doing a nice job. Both Christy and Bryce know, you know, there's going to be two of those guys for those, two positions. Zach's locked in, you know, I get that. Three good players that want to start and play and push each other, and hopefully that makes us better.
19: Stamps regular season kicks off Friday, June 5th, hosting the Winnipeg Blue Bombers. I'm Sandra Perusina.
1: And the saying, one man's trash is another man's treasure, can be applied to a lot of things, but what about food in a dumpster? As our Angelina Ravelli hears from some seasoned dumpster divers who do find unspoiled food being thrown away.
28: They'll find items, mostly food that they believe can still be used. Things like bags of rice, boxes of pop, hot sauce, and more. At no cost, they give back to those in need. And with the rising cost of living, Metro says recently there's been a growing demand for their services.
29: We're not really involved in their lives, but it is kind of a nice feeling to say, okay, you know, this is food that was going to be wasted, it'd be trash. And now there's someone who's actually going ahead and saying, okay, I can actually use this.
28: They follow their own set of rules about what they can and can't take. Raw meat, for example, is off limits. Refrigerated items get a touch test and everything must still be sealed. One major no-go, health-related products.
30: Healthcare practitioner.
29: Oh, probably not then.
30: Yeah.
28: A lot of what they find is recently expired, but not all of it. Sometimes entire boxes of new items are discarded because one bottle broke during transportation or because products set aside for staff were never used. And Angelina Ravelli, City News, Coquitlam.
1: A classic Tom Cruise film is back on the big screen, but only for a short time. As 660's Eva Fragiscados tells us, it's time to mark the film's 40th anniversary.
2: I feel the need for speed.
3: The one-week-only re-release will feature both the 1986 original Top Gun and 2022's Top Gun Maverick.
4: Trust your instincts. Don't think. Just do. You think up there, you're dead. Believe me.
3: The OG Top Gun earned over $350 million at the box office. The 2022 sequel earned about $1.5 billion worldwide and earned 6 Academy Award nominations. The re-release comes as momentum builds for Top Gun 3, currently in development at Paramount. You can watch the Top Gun movies today until May 20th at Cineplex theaters across Canada. I'm Eva Fragiscados.
5: 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It includes Intuit QuickBooks, PayPal, HubSpot, Google Workspace, and Microsoft 365. Anthropic says it's designed to help small business owners do things like plan payroll, run a sales campaign, and chase invoices and more. Crude production in the U.S. is expected to jump to a record next year. Some domestic producers are beginning to ramp up output in response to higher oil prices as the war blocks the Strait of Hormuz and cuts off millions of barrels of crude from buyers. America has become a key alternative supplier to the world. U.S. crude exports have hit record highs, and there are worries about inventories being depleted. Meanwhile, higher fuel and ticket prices are threatening to push airlines to cut more flights. The trade group that represents airports points out that flyers should brace for airfares to stay higher. Airlines are on the hook for tens of billions of dollars in fuel bills. Walmart is slashing jobs, around 1,000 of them, in an effort to simplify its operating structure. And it's the place you go to look for a job, but Reuters is reporting LinkedIn will also be cutting jobs, trimming about 5% of its staff. And trading volume on prediction market exchange Polymarket declined for the first time in 8 months, falling 9% to $10.3 billion in April, a setback that comes as its founder acknowledges missteps and its chief rival Kalshi continues to grow. Erica Herskowitz, Bloomberg Radio.
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0: From the 660 News Center, I'm Rob Priest. You may already be suffering from it, but experts say it's likely going to become a bigger issue for some Calgarians. 660's Darren Rathwell reports on the growing problem with seasonal allergies.
21: It's tree pollen that may be setting off that sneeze or red eyes. Seasonal allergies taking hold with rising pollen levels in Calgary.
22: Ash, we just had over 900 grains this week on one day in Calgary. A huge amount of pollen when you consider 200 grains and above is a very high level.
21: Daniel Coates with Aerobiology Research Laboratory says while the situation can fluctuate from day to day, after a delay this year, more tree pollen expected in the higher end of things, but a change could come soon within the next 2 or 3 weeks.
22: It will start decreasing, but then you start seeing more of the grass season coming into play.
21: Pollen levels can also vary from year to year, but the overall trend is one of increase, says Coates, both this year and in the future. Says there's been a doubling of pollen over the last 35 years, result of many factors.
22: Pollen does love warm weather. And we have had longer seasons of warmer weather over the last several decades.
21: Coates offers tips for allergy sufferers like wraparound sunglasses and changing clothes after being outside. I'm Darren Rathwell.
0: From the 660 News Traffic Center, I'm Rob Priest. Starting in the southwest on McLeod Trail down by James McKevitt Road, there is still construction impacting the north and southbound roads up towards Lake Fraser Gate. So you will want to drive with a little bit of caution as you're going through that area. But elsewhere in the downtown area along Center Street, the southbound road getting over towards 9th Avenue is closed off. So this will be impacting those of you along that roadway. And there is also a bit of a tie-up on the east and westbound roads on 17th Avenue between McLeod Trail and 14th Street. But finishing things off for you, C-Train riders, LRT track maintenance over the long weekend means all downtown stations along 7th Avenue, Victoria Park, and Stampede stations will be closed with shuttle buses operating in place. But full C-Train service will be back up and running tomorrow morning. But if you see a problem, give us a call at 403-291-0066. And now it is time for the forecast from Environment Canada. Tonight's going to bring things down to 3 with a 30% chance of showers. That 30% chance will carry over into Tuesday as we get up to 17 degrees. And Wednesday is going to dip it down to a high of 11 with a 60% chance of showers. More traffic and weather in 10 minutes. But elsewhere, Mothers Against Drunk Driving is ramping up its pressure on the federal government to make anti-impairment driving technology mandatory in all new cars. But 660's Sonia Aslam says the timeline has been pushed back.
6: Tanya Hansen-Pratt is hoping Canadian politicians follow the lead of their counterparts south of the border.
7: This came from the passing of the HALT Act in the United States. It was passed in 2021, requiring all new vehicles in the United States to have anti-impaired driving technology installed in new vehicles, originally by 2026, but that's been extended to 2030.
6: Hansen-Pratt is okay with the delay because she says everyone, including vehicle manufacturers, want to get this right.
7: All we're asking for is the safety of Canadians on our road.
6: Hansen-Pratt hopes people will be accepting of any new ways to keep impaired drivers off the road, just like British Columbians adopted seatbelt use back in 1977. I'm Sonia Aslam.
0: And elsewhere, the U.S. has put countervailing duties on fresh mushrooms grown in Canada following a U.S. Department of Commerce investigation, which the Canadian industry has called deeply flawed. Here's Canadian Press reporter Lisa Laporte.
8: The change posted in the Federal Register Monday will slap most fresh mushrooms with tariffs of 2.84%. Separate anti-dumping duties are expected to be added later this month. The preliminary commerce investigation says Canadian mushroom producers received unfair government subsidies.
0: Mushrooms Canada CEO Ryan Kozlag said last week that Canadian growers haven't engaged in unfair trade practices and producers are not receiving a special treatment, noting the North American mushroom industry is deeply integrated. We will take a look at some more news in just shy of 30 minutes, but to keep up to date on all our stories, check our website at calgary.citynews.ca.
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9: Carney goes west to sign another deal with Premier Smith. 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I'm Rob Snow.
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9: Waiting on the details. Prime Minister Mark Carney is in Calgary today, and in about 90 minutes from now, he will be seen alongside the Premier of Alberta, Danielle Smith. The two will participate in a signing ceremony involving an agreement on the industrial carbon tax, carbon capture and storage, and a new pipeline from Alberta to British Columbia. The deal has been in the works for many months now, and in the lead up to today's announcement, the Prime Minister has largely been mum on the finer details, but did speak this week about what it will take for a pipeline project to get going.
10: The MOU and the intention of the MOU has been that Alberta would advance, that there will be a private sector proponent for the pipeline, that the federal government has, well, I shouldn't say the federal government, it's an agreement, so we all agree on this, that there are multiple preconditions for that pipeline moving forward. It includes strengthening the carbon market, it includes the methane regulations that the minister helped put in place and have been put in place now. It includes very much the pathways project moving forward, no pathways, no pipelines, so all those elements moving forward. But we're making progress, and it's a private sector proponent. Obviously, you can't designate something which has not yet been fully proposed. So that's why I chose carefully the word advancing as opposed to concluding.
9: The Pathways project is the massive carbon and capture storage project. It involves the six largest oil sands producers and includes a 400-kilometer carbon pipeline from Fort McMurray to a storage hub near Cold Lake. The cost of that project is estimated to be as much as $20 billion. There are hopes it could start operating by the year 2030. Ahead of today's announcement, the federal energy minister, Tim Hodgson, was in BC, where a new pipeline project is not popular with that province's NDP government. He said the agreement between Ottawa and Alberta, though, is about much more than a pipeline.
11: The MOU involves many. It's a comprehensive package. It's around how Alberta and the federal government move forward together in building interties between Alberta and the rest of Canada. It's around how Alberta grows its renewables. It's around how Alberta integrates nuclear into its economy and shares that power with other provinces like British Columbia. It's about how Alberta builds the largest carbon capture and storage project in the world, which will create, will be the first time a country completely changes the carbon intensity of a whole industry and creates a new industry that we can export around the world. And if there are a number of prerequisites laid out in the MOU that are met, it then talks about a pipeline. So it talks about a lot more. It's a comprehensive vision. It's about how Alberta moves forward and Canada moves forward together in shared prosperity.
9: BC Premier David Eby has always called the idea of another pipeline to the BC coast a fake project that his government is against. Yesterday, Premier Eby said he hopes to speak with the Prime Minister next week about the pipeline project.
12: I am hopeful to be able to meet with him again next week to follow up. We're reviewing the details the Prime Minister has provided about what's in the MOU in terms of the implications for British Columbia, the most significant of which relate to the carbon tax. We'll be able to speak a little bit more comprehensively to it at that point. But I will say, here today, we're talking about a group of international companies that are investing hundreds of millions of dollars, progressing towards a final investment decision on a major project that will have a material impact on Canada's GDP and on prosperity for British Columbians, high-paying jobs, revenue to pay for public services, and other opportunities. These are the kinds of indicators that one would typically look for in a major project. We have 35 of these. They are worth in excess of $88 billion, not including LNG Canada Phase 2. From our perspective, there's an opportunity for the federal government to work as closely with us on these projects as they work with the government of Alberta on Premier Smith's proposed pipeline, which has yet to have a proponent or a route.
9: The Prime Minister's arrival in Alberta highlights what has already been an eventful week in that province, with an Alberta judge tossing out a separatist group's petition that could have led to a referendum this fall on the question of Alberta remaining in Canada. This week, Premier Smith vowed to appeal that ruling. The Prime Minister was asked about it and suggested announcements like today's show why Canada can work for Alberta.
10: My role and the role of the federal government is, and we're pursuing this, is to practice cooperative federalism, to work with the provinces, work with the territories, work with Indigenous Canadians, and get things done on behalf of all Canadians. That's what we're doing with the province of Alberta. As someone who was raised in Alberta, proud Albertan, I view that very much the best place for Alberta is in Canada, and certainly Canada, the that works, which is what we're pursuing. And I think the evidence, well, others will judge, but we're making that progress on behalf of Albertans. But by making Alberta stronger, we're making all of Canada stronger.
9: Among the other items that are expected to be part of today's signing ceremony.
0: From the 660 News Traffic Center, I'm Rob Priest. Starting in the northwest on North Mount Drive up by Northland Drive, there is a two-vehicle traffic crash obstructing the westbound road with tie-ups also impacting the north and southbound roads near Crowchild Trail. So you will have to be on the lookout for this if you're in the area. And elsewhere in the southwest on Stony Trail as you're getting over towards Highway 8, there's a minor crash impacting the northbound road. So this will be something you'll have to keep in mind if you are entering from 69th Street. But looking over to the downtown area, along 11th Avenue at 6th Street, there's a major crash affecting the westbound road with delays stretching back towards 4th Street. So this will be something you will want to steer clear of. But real quick for you, C-Train riders, due to ongoing LRT track maintenance over the rest of the long weekend, all downtown stations along 7th Avenue, Victoria Park, and Stampede stations will be closed, with shuttle buses servicing those locations, and full C-Train service will be back tomorrow morning. But if you see a problem, give us a call at 403-291-0066. 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And now it is time for the forecast from Environment Canada. Tonight's going to bring things down to 3 with a 30% chance of showers. Tuesday is going to bring that up to a high of 17, but it'll keep that 30% chance. But Wednesday is going to increase that to a 60% chance of showers as we get up to 11. Right now in Calgary, we are dealing with an ongoing yellow frost advisory. It is 12 and cloudy.
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9: 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Hi there.
27: Hey, Rob, how are you?
9: Yeah, I'm very good. How are you, Barry?
1: Great. We're ending into a beautiful, sunny, warm Tulip Festival weekend. So pretty good mood.
9: That's right. Yeah. The weather's splendid in your nation's capital. It has been weeks, Barry, since Doug Ford announced his government would buy a private jet for $28 million. And then wasn't going to buy a private jet just days later. That plan was quickly shelved after it was dubbed the gravy plane. But the story is still making headlines 3 weeks later. There's a story in the news media today, but between the time they bought the jet and returned it to Bombardier, it cost the taxpayers $200,000. It's also showing up in the polls. It has hurt Doug Ford in the polls. That is very clear. Do you think that that private jet purchase, the gravy plane, marked some kind of tipping point for voters in their views of Doug Ford in Ontario? What do you think?
1: Oh, I believe it is a tipping point. I believe it was directly hitting the brand of Doug Ford. You know, the down-to-earth, every man, the guy that we can relate to, he relates to us. He's not fancy. He's not looking for special things. He's your guy. And boy, he blew that up. So yeah. It's such an elitist thing to do. Everybody will remember, you know, the private jet. There's all kinds of public policy, blah, blah stuff that people, it's hard to follow, but everybody will remember. And of course, the Liberals and NDP in Ontario won't let them forget the private jet fiasco. It is a fiasco.
9: Yeah, I remember Conrad Wynn, the political scientist from Carleton University, ex of Compass Research, founded Compass Research, used to say, you can tell the taxpayers, the government blew $1 billion and it'll go in one ear and out the other. Tell them that a politician got tickets in a private suite to a playoff hockey game. They'll ride in the streets or something like that. You know, yeah. I think that's the case here. People can relate to Doug Ford has a private jet, flies in a private jet, and I don't. Doug Ford running huge deficits? Nah, who cares? Everybody runs big deficits.
1: Yeah.
9: But Doug Ford in a private jet, people can relate to that. And that's the problem here, isn't it?
1: Well, it's like Justin Trudeau. He never overcame the Aga Khan Christmas vacation. He just didn't. He dragged it out for a year. You know, inquiry, wouldn't apologize. How to not handle an issue 101. And I think that Doug Ford didn't handle this one well. If he had actually apologized, listen, it was definitely a mistake, and I deeply apologize. No, he was blaming all flying some milk, you know, bucket plane, and you know, that's my, why don't you just
9: puddle
1: whine?
9: Jumper.
1: You know?
9: I guess I'll have to use the OPP's puddle jumper then. Yes, you know, stuff like that.
1: I mean, really, that was, I can't believe it. This is why I believe he actually won't be running again. I'm pretty convinced he won't be, but he's going to play out his premiership as long as he can before they have a leadership. I can't imagine him running again. I really think that.
9: Sealed his fate?
1: Well, sealed his fate is better than the whole thing. I mean, he's got lots of things, you know. I will say, you know, the problem when you're a leader is that all problems accumulate, right? You know, successes come and go, but problems accumulate. And that's what's happening here. It's accumulating with him. And look, you know, is it recoverable? Of course, everything may well be recoverable. Sure. But to me, the signs are, you know what, it'd be hard to do this again. So, you know, it won't be the only reason, but it's the most memorable reason.
9: Yeah. I mean, they were hoping that this would be in the news for a few days. Okay, we heard you. You don't like the private plane. We took it back. We didn't lose any money. Three weeks later, it's still in the news.
1: Yeah.
9: It's like drip, drip, drip, drip.
1: Steady drip. You got it. That's what's going on.
9: Yeah. All right. When we come back, Dunkin' Donuts. Used to be in Canada, left Canada, and now it plans to come back to Canada in a big, big way. But can it really challenge Tim Hortons? We'll ask Barry McLaughlin when we come back. I'm Rob Snow. This is Now You Know. This is News Radio.

0: from the 660 News Traffic Center. I'm Rob Priest. Starting in the northwest on North Mount Drive up by Northland Drive, there is a two-vehicle traffic crash obstructing the westbound road with tie-ups also impacting the north and southbound roads near Crowchild Trail. So you will have to be on the lookout for this if you're in the area. And elsewhere in the southwest on Stony Trail as you're getting over towards Highway 8, there's a minor crash impacting the northbound road. So this will be something you'll have to keep in mind if you are entering from 69th Street. But looking over to the downtown area along 11th Avenue at 6th Street, there's a major crash affecting the westbound road with delays stretching back towards 4th Street. So this will be something you will want to steer clear of. But real quick for you C-Train riders, due to ongoing LRT track maintenance over the rest of the long weekend, all downtown stations along 7th Avenue, Victoria Park, and Stampede stations will be closed, with shuttle buses servicing those locations, and full C-Train service will be back tomorrow morning. 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And now it is time for the forecast from Environment Canada. Tonight's going to bring things down to 3 with a 30% chance of showers. Tuesday's going to bring that up to a high of 17, but it'll keep that 30% chance. But Wednesday's going to increase that to a 60% chance of showers as we get up to 11. Right now in Calgary, we are dealing with an ongoing yellow frost advisory. It is 12 and cloudy.
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9: Back with Barry McLaughlin, the president of TLC, Transformational Leadership Consultants. Dunkin' is coming into Canada again. Dunkin' Donuts making a big move into this country with plans to open hundreds of locations over the next few years, it says. But what do you think the chances are, Barry, that Dunkin' could actually challenge Tim Hortons?
10: Well, that is quite a challenge to take on. You know, Tim Hortons, as we know, is Canada's emblematic symbol of all good that is Canadian. They're deeply rooted in all communities, helping hockey and baseball and all kinds of things. So they're a tough ones to pull off. However, because they've been around a long time now, they're always trying to find ways to freshen the brand. You got to try to do that in business. Same old a lot of times. It can be vulnerable to a really sharp and focused competitor. Now, the advantage here for Tim is that really Dunkin' Donuts is really quintessentially American. They are America's corner donut shop, and
9: America runs on Dunkin', Barry. America runs on Dunkin'. Right?
10: So they have to find a way to connect the dots to Canada, because right now we at the worst time for them. They're very American, and they need to find a way. It's got to be Dunkin' Donuts Canada. It's got to be Canada's Dunkin' Donuts. They got to have really top, like Tim says, Ryan Reynolds. Now, who are they going to get that Canadians look up to, admire? You got to find spokespersons like that. It's a heck of a challenge. I don't think it'll be a mass input. I think they'll pick and choose their spots, as you hear them doing. They'll pick some key things in Toronto. They'll have to roll this out very, very carefully.
9: Okay. We have about 2 minutes left here. So in about an hour from now, it's Prime Minister Carney and Alberta Premier Daniel Smith in the spotlight with a signing ceremony on energy policy again. But it's been quite a week for Alberta Premier Danielle Smith, and she finds herself kind of between a rock and a hard place. She wants to not be seen as a separatist leader, but

0: you know, she's really, maybe she's not advocating separation, but she's done a lot of things to, you know, lower the threshold for these petitions, really made the rhetoric normal, gave oxygen to the movement. So really, you know, she's made it legally and in every other way permissible to, you know, entertain actively the concept of separation. But 2-1 Albertans, by 2-1 ratio, Albertans think it's negative and don't want it. So she's, you know, they think that she is, in effect, becoming an advocate for it. So this could be very, very damaging. It's reignited Jason Kenney's career. Naheed Benchi is suddenly there. So I don't think this was a great idea of hers. She should take it as a win that the court has disallowed this, and maybe she ought to just let it all die down, because she's getting Mark Carney to go out there. They're going to construct, you know, the pipeline issues, all the issues on carbon pricing. She's getting her way on core issues. Actually, that's what Albertans really care about, and she's got to stick to that. I think this other stuff gets her, you know, she's satisfying the base, but she won't satisfy the full electorate with that.
1: Okay. Thank you. Enjoy your long weekend. And the tulips.
0: I will.
1: Yeah, Barry. Barry McLaughlin, the president of TLC, Transformational Leadership Consultants. Tom Korski for Black Hawks Reporter is coming up right after the latest breaking news on News Radio

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1: From the 660 News Center, I'm Rob Priest. Calgary Police Service is assisting the fire department at a fire near the 700 block of 11th Avenue in the southwest, with traffic backed up on the westbound side. And it will be causing an issue for quite some time, so this will be something you'll want to avoid as emergency services are looking to resolve the ongoing situation. And we will keep you up to date as we learn more. From the 660 News Traffic Center, I'm Rob Priest. Starting in the southwest on McLeod Trail down by James McKevitt Road, there is still construction impacting the north and southbound roads up towards Lake Fraser Gate. So you will want to drive with a little bit of caution as you're going through that area. But elsewhere in the downtown area along Center Street, the southbound road getting over towards 9th Avenue is closed off, so this will be impacting those of you along that roadway. And there is also a bit of a tie-up on the east and westbound roads on 17th Avenue between McLeod Trail and 14th Street. But finishing things off for you, C-Train riders, LRT track maintenance over the long weekend means all downtown stations along 7th Avenue, Victoria Park, and Stampede stations will be closed, with shuttle buses operating in place. But full C-Train service will be back up and running tomorrow morning. But if you see a problem, give us a call at 403-291-0066. 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May is amazing with unheard of deals on new Ford trucks and Broncos. Okotoks Ford under the giant Canadian flag or at okotoksford.com. And now it is time for the forecast from Environment Canada. Tonight's going to bring things down to 3 with a 30% chance of showers. That 30% chance will carry over into Tuesday as we get up to 17 degrees. And Wednesday is going to dip it down to a high of 11 with a 60% chance of showers. More traffic and weather in 10 minutes. But elsewhere, Mothers Against Drunk Driving is ramping up its pressure on the federal government to make anti-impairment driving technology mandatory in all new cars. But 660's Sonia Aslam says the timeline has been pushed back.
2: Tanya Hansen-Pratt is hoping Canadian politicians follow the lead of their counterparts south of the border.
3: This came from the passing of the HALT Act in the United States. It was passed in 2021, requiring all new vehicles in the United States to have anti-impaired driving technology installed in new vehicles, originally by 2026, but that's been extended to 2030.
2: Hansen-Pratt is okay with the delay because she says everyone, including vehicle manufacturers, want to get this right.
3: All we're asking for is the safety of Canadians on our road.
2: Hansen-Pratt hopes people will be accepting of any new ways to keep impaired drivers off the road, just like British Columbians adopted seatbelt use back in 1977. I'm Sonia Aslam.
1: You may already be suffering from it, but experts say it's likely going to become a bigger issue for some Calgarians. 660's Darren Rathwell reports on the growing problem with seasonal allergies.
4: It's tree pollen that may be setting off that sneeze or red eyes. Seasonal allergies taking hold with rising pollen levels in Calgary.
5: Ash.

0: We just had over 900 grains this week on one day in Calgary. A huge amount of pollen when you consider 200 grains and above is a very high level.
1: Daniel Coates with Aerobiology Research Laboratory says while the situation can fluctuate from day to day, after a delay this year, more tree pollen expected in the higher end of things, but a change could come soon within the next 2 or 3 weeks.
0: It will start decreasing. But then you start seeing more of the grass season coming into play.
1: Pollen levels can also vary from year to year, but the overall trend is one of increase, says Coates, both this year and in the future. Says there's been a doubling of pollen over the last 35 years, result of many factors.
0: Pollen does love warm weather, and we have had longer seasons of warmer weather over the last several decades.
1: Coates offers tips for allergy sufferers like wraparound sunglasses and changing clothes after being outside. I'm Darren Rathwell.
2: We will take a look at some more news in just shy of 30 minutes, but to keep up to date on all our stories, check our website at calgary.citynews.ca.
3: So good.
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5: He's been minding Ottawa's business all week long. Tom Korski is back with us. He's the managing editor at Blacklock's Reporter. And it's great to hear from you again.
6: Thank you, Rob.
5: Well, you know, Tom, glamping is all the rage. It is. It's a big thing, glamping. Up here in the Gatineau Hills, where I am, we have several glamping spots for people who, you know, don't want to fuss around with tents and whatnot. So they put up little cabanas and yurts, and they rent them out, some of them for hundreds of dollars a night. Very, very busy. Very, very busy. Especially getting going now with the May 2-4 long weekend this weekend. And Parks Canada is trying to cash in on the craze, but very, very curious outcomes here. Tell us about it.
6: Well, it went awry, didn't it, Rob? You know, my favorite part about this is you might say people would say, well, who cares about this Dizzy Parks Canada program? Because this is the template. This is the Government of Canada template. How often have you heard this? They identify something that's not really a problem. They spend a bunch of money on it, millions, and then they don't keep the paperwork if they can find out if their solution, air quotes, worked or not. They decided it was a problem that camping receipts were down, there were fewer people going tenting in national parks. So what? Well, Parks Canada thought it was a problem. So you're right. They issued a bunch of sole-sourced contracts, bought $15 million worth of these little cabins. They spent undisclosed millions more to level grounds, put in portable toilets, get in the firewood, the firewood shed, the whole bit. Undisclosed costs. And then they were going to rent them out, and they were going to reintroduce camping to a whole bunch of people who don't like camping. Problem, they don't know if they recovered their costs or if there was a charge to the taxpayer. What was it? Other than that, it runs like a Swiss watch, Rob, and that's the Government of Canada.
5: And, I mean, you've got a picture here of what these units look like. I mean, they're tiny little A-frame. I wouldn't even call them a cottage. Like, it's smaller than a cottage. Like, you know, one room, essentially.
6: Oh, no, it's a tool shed. Basically.
5: Yeah, yeah, right. Yeah, a little A-frame thing. Nice, nice, though, you know, nice to have. You know, how much am I reading this right? These were $57,000 each? $57,000.
6: That's the Parks Canada auditor said that. That's right.
5: Holy smokes, $57,000. I'd like more than one room on my A-frame cottage for $57,000. I'm sorry.
6: But the solar lighting alone was $1,400. I mean, you know, I mean, Rome wasn't built in a day, honestly. And so you say, well, that's fine. But they rent them out, and then they make money for taxpayers. Everybody's happy. But they didn't include maintenance costs or repairs, and they don't know if they made money or not. The contracts expire in 2026. Please, please don't renew those contracts.
5: Yeah. I mean, it's $57,000 for these little A-frame type huts, I guess you could call them. $13,000 shipping and installation, $3,500 for wood stoves. Okay, well, that's kind of the going rate for a wood stove these days. $1,400 for solar lighting for each one of them. $33,000 per unit for land clearing, renovating, upgrading picnic areas. All told, it's $15 million. But they have no idea if it improved attendance at the national parks and the camping grounds of the national parks. That's the thing. They have no idea if this improved the situation or not. It was just kind of something they did. Incredible.
6: And that's the playbook. That's exactly right.
5: Yeah, yeah. All right, we have new information from the budget office on how much the government is spending now on seniors' benefits, like old age security, for example. What's known now?
6: The budget office tells us this year, with accounting for inflation and all the budget estimates, they're called over $89 billion. Rob, this is headed for $100 billion very, very quickly. Everyone knows this is because of baby boomers. Yes. Headed for $108 billion in no time flat, but right now it's about $89 billion. What did the budget office say? For every dollar of federal spending, every $6, $1 goes for seniors. That's a lot.
5: Wow.
6: And when you talk to, especially, but this is a fascinating statistic, 2 years ago, for the first time in Canadian history, more seniors than children in our country. You talk to young families, they always get it coming and going because they have the expenses. Everyone knows that. You have children, you don't have any money. That's a big charge for them. And it's interesting that this has not really been an issue outside of some advocacy groups who said, look, could you at least income test some of these benefits to a greater degree than they do now? But they don't.
5: That's right.
6: $89 billion is a lot of money.
5: Yeah, $89 billion, and as you say, growing. It's one out of every $6 now. Some interesting items in here. Canada's grayest city, Parksville, British Columbia. 44% of the residents of Parksville, British Columbia get old age security. 44%. Holy smokes. Elliott Lake, Ontario, almost 40%. Cobourg, Wasaga Beach, Ontario, 34%. Hawkesbury, Ontario, not far from Ottawa, about 32%. I don't think it's any surprise because it's always had a reputation of being the seniors' haven. But Victoria, British Columbia, the largest population of seniors among the provincial capitals. Almost one in four qualifying now for old age security. Tom Korski is with us. Lots more to talk about, including subsidies for the news media. Buy Canada. Loopholes in the Buy Canada policy you could drive a high-speed train through. And another bailout for Canada Post. Cover that and more with Tom Korski from Black Locks Reporter when we come back. This is News Radio.

0: from the 660 News Traffic Center. I'm Rob Priest. Starting in the northwest on North Mount Drive up by Northland Drive, there is a two-vehicle traffic crash obstructing the westbound road with tie-ups also impacting the north and southbound roads near Crow Child Trail. So you will have to be on the lookout for this if you're in the area. But over to the downtown area along 11th Avenue up by 6th Street, there is an ongoing fire impacting the westbound road. So this area should be avoided as the MS are looking to resolve the situation. But real quick for you, C-Train riders due to ongoing LRT track maintenance over the rest of the long weekend. All downtown stations along 7th Avenue, Victoria Park, and Stampede stations will be closed, with shuttle buses servicing those locations. And full C-Train service will be back tomorrow morning. But if you see a problem, give us a call at 403-291-0066. What do you need in a financial partner to keep your business growing? 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With this and more, ATB is the partner you need. And now it is time for the forecast from Environment Canada. Tonight's going to bring things down to 3 with a 30% chance of showers. Tuesday's going to bring that up to a high of 17, but it'll keep that 30% chance. But Wednesday's going to increase that to a 60% chance of showers as we get up to 11. Right now in Calgary, we are dealing with an ongoing yellow frost advisory. It is 12 and cloudy.
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5: Tom Korski is with us, the managing editor, Black Lox Reporter, with us every Friday. Tom, what is supposed to happen to the government's program of payroll rebates for Canadian news outlets?
6: This is so unbelievably lucrative. You tell this to people, they don't believe it. You tell this to anyone, a small business, farm, ranch, doesn't matter. How would you like a tax credit, essentially a federal check, equivalent to up to $29,750 per year per employee in your shop? How would you like that? Would you like a $30,000 rebate? Because that's what paid publishers get. They have to apply for it. They have to be approved. The rebate is currently $30,000. It was temporary, air quotes, temporary pandemic measure. It expires December 31st, and the publishers are just panting with the Department of Finance to extend that rebate. Otherwise, it would be cut in half to only, air quotes, only $14,000 a year per employee. Rob, the figures here are simply breathtaking. There are shops that we know of. They don't have to disclose the amounts they get, by the way. Some of them do because they're penny stock traded on the exchange. They have to file shareholders reports. It is nothing for some of these publishers to get $1 million a year in direct payroll rebates, and they still can't make money. Hopeless.
5: Yeah. So the main lobby group that is asking for this to be extended and not for the payroll rebate to be cut in half, as it's set to be at the end of the year, the main lobby group is News Media Canada. Who is that, News Media Canada? Who do they represent?
6: They represent most of the newspaper publishers. And frankly, okay, if you want to know how sleazy this is, if you subscribe to a daily newspaper, ask yourself, when's the last time you saw any article in there about their lobbyist asking cabinet for more aid? That would be zero times that appeared.
5: Okay. Buy Canada, build Canada strong. These are all very popular slogans for the government. Buy Canada, build Canada strong. But there is a Buy Canada policy, but just how strict is the government's Buy Canadian policy?
6: This is classic. Prime Minister announced it last September after Labor Day, everyone remembers. What did he say? Canada's on a mission to build Canada strong, end of quote. That's a great slogan. And then immediately we see through access to information, federal managers started dreaming up reasons not to comply with Buy Canada. Here's a Department of Agriculture memo. And it said, well, we're not going to buy Canadian if it costs extra time. That was my favorite part. We don't want to spend any extra time, and certainly not if it costs money. So if the Chinese supplier can undercut a Canadian supplier, tough luck, Charlie. And we're also going to exempt buying Canadian if it's not in the public interest, in our opinion. Well, that pretty much, that kind of covers the waterfront, doesn't it, Rob?
5: Right. In other words, if it's more expensive, it wouldn't be in the public interest. So there would be an exemption to the so-called Buy Canada rule. The Department of Public Works, for example, just a couple of weeks ago, made a submission to the Senate National Finance Committee and said,
6: this,
5: quote, isn't this something? Canadian suppliers could be 100% foreign-owned so long as they had a storefront address and a GST number. The policy does not establish a share ownership threshold. As I say, there are so many exemptions and loopholes. This buy Canadian policy, you could drive the Alto high-speed train through it right now.
6: It's gold.
5: Yeah, it's incredible. All right. Canada Post, we've documented time and again how tough it is for Canada Post and what may be ahead for tens of thousands of Canada Post workers. However, that is still not stopping the federal government from continually lending, I'm using air quotes here, lending Canada Post money. How many times has this been done now and how much?
6: Well, there's three cabinet orders for sure. The figures of on the three cabinet orders comes to $2.7 billion. Canada Post says some of that is lapsed money. And that is not 2.7, it's about 2.1 billion. Either way, this is now extending into 2027 your air quotes financing. By the way, why air quotes? Well, there's no interest from documents we've seen tabled with parliamentary committees to date, no interest due, and there's no payment schedule. So it's not really like a loan in the kind of the traditional sense. It sounds like a gift from grandma, but either way, they're going into 2027. Yeah. They have this is to keep the doors open, Rob.
5: Yeah. Yeah. It's kind of like grandma saying, here you go, grandson. I'm going to lend you some money so you can go to university. Wink, wink, nudge, nudge. You can pay me back when you're on your feet kind of thing. But you're really going to pay back grandma with interest. Okay, finally, this is very interesting to me.
7: From the 660 News Traffic Center, I'm Rob Priest. Starting in the northwest on North Mount Drive up by Northland Drive, there is a two-vehicle traffic crash obstructing the westbound road with tie-ups also impacting the north and southbound roads near Crow Child Trail. So you will have to be on the lookout for this if you're in the area. But over to the downtown area along 11th Avenue up by 6th Street, there is an ongoing fire impacting the westbound road. So this area should be avoided as EMS are looking to resolve the situation. But real quick for you, C-Train riders due to ongoing LRT track maintenance over the rest of the long weekend. All downtown stations along 7th Avenue, Victoria Park, and Stampede stations will be closed with shuttle buses servicing those locations. And full C-Train service will be back tomorrow morning. But if you see a problem, give us a call at 403-291-0066. 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And now it is time for the forecast from Environment Canada. Tonight's going to bring things down to 3 with a 30% chance of showers. Tuesday is going to bring that up to a high of 17, but it'll keep that 30% chance. But Wednesday is going to increase that to a 60% chance of showers as we get up to 11. Right now in Calgary, we are still dealing with a yellow frost advisory. It is 9 and cloudy.
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5: Well, the long weekend in May is almost here. And in many parts of the country, the weather actually promises to be, well, almost summer-like. In Halifax, it's Blue Nose Marathon weekend. The highs for both Saturday and Sunday looking to be in the low 20s with sunshine, then sunny and 18 on Monday. Across Kitchener-Waterloo, highs also in the low 20s for Saturday and Sunday, then up to 29 degrees. For the holiday Monday, chance of showers, though, all 3 days. Not a lot of rain, but a slight chance of showers. Boy, in Calgary, not so much, eh, Curtis? My gosh, any snow on the ground, Curtis?
16: No snow yet. Still sunny yet.
5: No snow yet. Okay. All right. But single-digit highs, the call for Saturday and Sunday, like between 6 and 9 degrees. Even a chance of snow maybe tonight or tomorrow, up to 14 mm-hmm. degrees on Monday. That's a little better. And I notice a special weather statement in effect for some parts of the Alberta foothills. Maybe 20 centimeters of snow.
16: Mm-hmm. I know a lot of people going camping May, too.
5: Long weekend. You do. Well, they're a tough lot. Well, long weekend road trips are certainly going to be more expensive this May long weekend. In Nova Scotia, gas prices jumped again overnight, inching ever closer to $2 a liter. The average price, $196.2. Gas prices across many parts of Ontario actually fell by a few cents a liter overnight, down to about $1.90 in places like Kitchener. Gas prices across Calgary near that level, averaging about $1.88. Out in Vancouver, though, gosh, gas prices are still above $2.20 a liter. Very busy sports weekend ahead. In Major League Baseball, the Toronto Blue Jays are back in action tonight. They're on the road in Detroit facing the Tigers. 6:45 Eastern time tonight. Trey Savage on the mound for the Jays, who are 3-7 in their last 10 games. Detroit, those lost three straight and is in last place in the American League Central. You can catch that on Sportsnet, Sportsnet Plus, and on the Blue Jays radio network. In the National Hockey League playoffs, Western Conference final now set. Vegas Golden Knights. Gosh, Mitch Marner looked great yesterday in helping to finish off the Anaheim Ducks 5-1. So the Golden Knights win that series 4-2 and move on to face the Colorado Avalanche. Just one second-round series is yet to be decided. That's the Habs and Sabres, with Montreal looking to finish off Buffalo tomorrow night on Hockey Night in Canada on Sportsnet. After the Habs down the Sabres last night, 6-3 to take a 3-2 series lead. And the winner of that series will face the Carolina Hurricanes in the Eastern Conference Final. Round two underway for golf's second major of the year, PGA Championship, being played in suburban Philadelphia this year. Very tight leaderboard, something like 33 players within three strokes of the lead, including Canadian Corey Connors. He's in the top 10 right now. And the second jewel of horse racing's Triple Crown goes tomorrow with the Preakness Stakes. The Kentucky Derby winner Golden Tempo is not in the running. Skipping the Preakness will run in the Belmont. The early betting favorite for the Preakness, a horse called Iron Honor with 9-2 odds. Post time for the Preakness, 7.02 p.m. Eastern Time tomorrow. And you can catch that on City TV. Coming up right after the news, our phone lines are open right now. It is our Friday free-for-all talkback. So we have some topics ready to go, but we would much prefer it if you took the lead. If you picked a topic, raised your concerns, raised your issues, we will give you a full hearing. If it's of concern to you, if it matters to you, you never know. It might matter to somebody else, and you can start the discussion. 1-833-668-2577. 1-833-668-2577. Lines are available right now. I'm Rob Snow. This is Now You Know. 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
1: From the 660 News Center, I'm Rob Priest. Calgary Police Service is assisting the fire department at a fire near the 700 block of 11th Avenue in the southwest, with traffic backed up on the westbound side, and it will be causing an issue for quite some time, so this will be something you'll want to avoid as emergency services are looking to resolve the ongoing situation, and we will keep you up to date as we learn more. From the 660 News Traffic Center, I'm Rob Priest. Starting in the southwest on McLeod Trail down by James McKevitt Road, there is still construction impacting the north and southbound roads up towards Lake Fraser Gate. You will want to drive with a little bit of caution as you're going through that area. But elsewhere in the downtown area along Center Street, the southbound road getting over towards 9th Avenue is closed off, so this will be impacting those of you along that roadway. And there is also a bit of a tie-up on the east and westbound roads on 17th Avenue between McLeod Trail and 14th Street. But finishing things off for you, C-Train riders, LRT track maintenance over the long weekend means all downtown stations along 7th Avenue, Victoria Park, and Stampede stations will be closed, with shuttle buses operating in place. But full C-Train service will be back up and running tomorrow morning. 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And now it is time for the forecast from Environment Canada. Tonight's going to bring things down to 3 with a 30% chance of showers. That 30% chance will carry over into Tuesday as we get up to 17 degrees. And Wednesday is going to dip it down to a high of 11 with a 60% chance of showers. More traffic and weather in 10 minutes. But elsewhere, Mothers Against Drunk Driving is ramping up its pressure on the federal government to make anti-impairment driving technology mandatory in all new cars. But 660's Sonia Aslam says the timeline has been pushed back.
2: Tanya Hansen-Pratt is hoping Canadian politicians follow the lead of their counterparts south of the border.
3: This came from the passing of the HALT Act in the United States. It was passed in 2021, requiring all new vehicles in the United States to have anti-impaired driving technology installed in new vehicles, originally by 2026, but that's been extended to 2030.
2: Hansen-Pratt is okay with the delay because she says everyone, including vehicle manufacturers, want to get this right.
3: All we're asking for is the safety of Canadians on our road.
2: Hansen-Pratt hopes people will be accepting of any new ways to keep impaired drivers off the road, just like British Columbians adopted seatbelt use back in 1977. I'm Sonia Aslam.
1: You may already be suffering from it, but experts say it's likely going to become a bigger issue for some Calgarians. 660's Darren Rathwell reports on the growing problem with seasonal allergies.
4: It's tree pollen that may be setting off that sneeze or red eyes. Seasonal allergies taking hold with rising pollen levels in Calgary.
5: Ash, we just had over 900 grains this week on one day in Calgary. A huge amount of pollen when you consider 200 grains and above is a very high level.
4: Daniel Coates with Aerobiology Research Laboratory says while the situation can fluctuate from day to day, after a delay this year, more tree pollen expected in the higher end of things, but a change could come soon within the next 2 or 3 weeks.
5: It will start decreasing, but then you start seeing more of the grass season coming into play.
4: Pollen levels can also vary from year to year, but the overall trend is one of increase, says Coates, both this year and in the future. Says there's been a doubling of pollen over the last 35 years, result of many factors.
5: Pollen does love warm weather, and we have had longer seasons of warmer weather over the last several decades.
4: Coates offers tips for allergy sufferers, like wraparound sunglasses and changing clothes after being outside. I'm Darren Rathwell.
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7: Welcome to Talk Back. It's 2 hours of debate and discussion on the big issues of the day, and today it's the Friday free-for-all, the Friday before the May long weekend. And I'm away next week, so it's your last chance to have at me. Criticize me, sing my praises, whatever you want to do. But on Fridays, we don't come up with the topics. We already have a few ready to go, but we prefer to know what's on your mind. So what's on your mind? What do you want to talk about? If you want to talk about something that's been in the news, there's always news. Certainly lots of news this week, lots of news today, and the day is far from over. If you want to talk about something that you think should be in the news, you feel free to raise it here. Whatever it happens to be, it can be serious. It can be not so serious. We have a phone line for you. Every single phone line is available right now. You call right now, you'll get right on the air. 1-833-668-2577. 1-833-668-2577. You just call and you say, hi there. I want to talk about this. I think this is important. I want Rob Stone to know about this. I want Canada to know about this. We have a phone line ready for you. As always, if you've never called before, just mention that. And we will make your call a priority. That number to call again, 1-833-668-2577. We have a call. Let's go. Just like I promised. Nino in Calgary. Hello, Nino.
8: Good morning, Rob. How are you doing this morning?
7: Yeah, I'm good. How easy was that? You just called in and put you right on the air. Not bad, eh? No wait at all.
8: It was that's right. It was real easy. Just the way I like it. No, just the one thing. Prime Minister we got, Mr. Carney, I'll call him. I really don't want to call him a Prime Minister. So he keeps blabbing off about Canadian, by Canadian, Canadian, Canada's the best place, Alberta should stay in Canada, blah, blah. Why does his wife and kids reside in the U.S.? Why are they not in Canada also?
7: Yeah, I don't know. I don't know where his wife lives. I thought his wife lived in Canada.
8: Apparently she's in New York. No. What I've been reading and hearing, apparently she's somewhere like in New York or something, but she's not in Canada. So this is my problem with this government, is that they want us to do everything Canadian, and I'm all for that. I don't want to be another state I want to stay in Canada. But I want Alberta to be a part of Canada like the other eastern provinces are. That's give us our fair shake also.
7: Okay, so where do you think Alberta is not getting a fair shake? How are you not getting a fair shake?
8: One of them is our oil. Like, what's with this oil? Yes. We can't move our own product to open water and that because we have our own provinces holding us back. This never used to be like that. And also with the way Quebec is dealt with these transfer payments, and I get this. Okay, I understand. I've been told, we don't understand how the transfer payments work. Yeah, whatever. We still send more than we get back in transfer payments to Quebec and have-not provinces. And how are they not have-not provinces is beyond me.
7: Yeah. I'm with you on that. I live in Quebec, by the way. But I still don't understand what makes Quebec a have-not province. It does get the most in equalization, doesn't get the most per capita in equalization, what makes Quebec a have-not province, really, seriously?
8: I don't know. I really don't know. What makes them a have-not province when they have a surplus?
7: Surpluses. Yeah, there's no surplus in Quebec anymore. There may have been a time when they were running small surpluses, but you'd be hard-pressed to find. I don't think any of the provinces are running surpluses now.
8: I get that. I mean, we're in a state right now with all this war going on and the two big wars between Ukraine and Russia, and now this one that the illustrious Trump started with Iran. Like, this is just going nuts. But at the end of the day, the taxpayers are paying all this. Don't get me wrong, please, and don't any of the listeners get me wrong. I have no problems with helping another country. But we got to start helping our own. We just can't keep doling out these millions and $200 million last week. And yet, everyone here, all of Canada, asked, give generously to charities. I don't mind, but how about the government helping out a little bit more?
7: If I could just ask you one thing, because you started with a conversation about Carney and you don't think he's the government is being fair to Alberta. You know, I've heard all of this and then some. Mr. Carney is in Calgary right now. And in 20 minutes from now, he's going to sign a deal with your premier that may see the development of another pipeline to the West Coast. As long as they come to this agreement on, you know, the industrial carbon tax and this Pathways carbon capture and storage project. This was one of the questions I wanted to ask today anyway. Are you confident that at some point in the next year or two, we are going to see heavy equipment and workers actually building a pipeline from Alberta to BC? How confident are you with that?
8: I'm not.
7: Still not confident. You're not convinced that that's going to happen.
8: No.
7: Okay.
8: I'm not. You know, and the reason being, Rob, is it's not Carney. I'm not going to blame the Prime Minister on this. I know Danielle Smith is, from as far as I'm concerned, the best premier we've had since Ralph Klein. She's for Alberta. She is like Lougheed. She's for Alberta. And that's awesome. Now, the reason I don't think so is what I heard right after this signing.
1: From the 660 News Traffic Center, I'm Rob Priest. Starting in the northwest on North Mount Drive up by Northland Drive, that earlier crash on the westbound road has been cleared away, so things are starting to move a little bit smoother there. But over to the downtown area along 11th Avenue up by 6th Street, there is an ongoing fire impacting the westbound road. So this area should be avoided as EMS are looking to resolve the situation. But elsewhere in the northwest, on 10th Street up by 13th Avenue, there is a big collision affecting the northbound road with delays stretching all the way back towards State Way. So this will be something you'll have to keep in mind if you are within this area. But real quick for you C-Train riders, due to ongoing LRT track maintenance over the rest of the long weekend, all downtown stations along 7th Avenue, Victoria Park, and Stampede stations will be closed, with shuttle buses servicing those locations, and full C-Train service will be back tomorrow morning. But if you see a problem, give us a call at 403-291-0066. 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During the Nissan head-to-head event, lease a 2026 Rogue S all-wheel drive for 36 months, $99 weekly, zero down at 0% at the corner of McLeod Trail and James McKevitt Road. And now it is time for the forecast from Environment Canada. Tonight's going to bring things down to 3 with a 30% chance of showers. Tuesday's going to bring that up to a high of 17, but it'll keep that 30% chance. But Wednesday's going to increase that to a 60% chance of showers as we get up to 11. Right now in Calgary, we are still dealing with a yellow frost advisory. It is 9 and cloudy.
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7: Sure is. Friday Free For All Talk Back. So open line, open topic today. You can take the lead. Peter is in Bridgewater, Nova Scotia. Hello, Peter.
20: Hey, Rob. How you doing today?
7: I'm very good, Peter. Thank you very much. Good. How are you?
20: I'm excellent. I wanted to kind of breach a topic that I don't know if has been touched on, and it has to do with trans-border shipping. I went to ship a parcel the other day to the United States, and I found out from Canada Post that in order to ship it, I have to use an app. It's called a Zonos app. I don't know if you're familiar with it.
7: No.
20: Okay, so what you have to do when you ship something is you have to prepay the tariff, and you have to use this app in order to do it. And they also charge you a fee based on the price of your item that you're shipping to utilize this app. Now, what's interesting about this app is it's owned by a U.S. company. So we have a U.S. company that is charging Canadians a fee to process a bunch of paperwork to ship a product to the United States, and then charge the tariff on it before it even gets to the States.
7: Wow. No, I had no idea. No, thank you for raising that. Now, if you don't mind, what were you shipping? Are you willing to reveal that?
20: I have a small business. It's kind of a little part-time thing just to make a few extra dollars. And what it is, it's vinyl sticker. And you have to go on this app, and you have to find out what the product is and what tariff number it's considered, and then enter that number, and then enter the value of the product, and then they charge you accordingly for shipping it across the border.
7: And how much did that add to the cost, would you estimate?
20: On this particular item, it was a $12 item. I had to pay $4.50 to use the app, and then I had to pay $1.62 in tariff to be able to ship it. So my cost, which I had to pass to the customer, was about $6.
7: Right. This fee to use the app, is it kind of like a user fee? You pay a fee every single time you use the app, or are you just paying the fee to download the app?
20: No, you're paying the fee every time you use it.
7: Wow. And the fee to use the app is more than the tariff.
20: That's correct.
7: Holy mackerel. No, I didn't know anything about that.
20: So when I told my customer there was going to be an extra $6.50 to get their item, they kind of looked at it and went, well, maybe we don't want the item. And that was kind of disappointing to find that all out, after you've gone and spent half an hour to try and figure this whole process out.
7: Right. And is this a fairly new thing?
20: About
7: a month or so. Okay. Yeah, yeah, that is interesting. You leave that with us. Yeah,
20: I certainly
7: maybe some
20: will.
7: Of our news team will, we'll want to. The name of the app again, sir, and could you spell it for me?
20: Zonos, Z-O-N-O-S, or Z, actually, because we're Canadian.
7: Right. Okay. Z-O-N-O-S, Zonos. Okay. Thank you, Peter, for raising that. That's very interesting. Maybe somebody else will have some comments on that. Thank you for your call today. All the best to Southern Alberta. Linda is on the line in Southern Alberta. Hello, Linda.
21: Hello. Yes, it's me again.
7: Good to hear from you.
21: Thank you. In response to Carney's stipulations, whatever he's going to put on this supposable letter again for the pipeline, I think with all the hoops and stipulations and everything, Alberta should just connect with the pipeline that the U.S. is willing to put right up to our Alberta border, and not all the hoops and the stipulations and the fees and whatever else we're going to have to pay, and let them just take it. I think it would be cheaper for us. We probably won't make as much going the other way, but sounds like the other way is a pipe dream.
7: pipe dream. Okay. Because again, this is one of the questions that, that's a good one. This is one of the questions that I'm asking. You know, the hope is that this really accelerates a pipeline project, you know, that, and maybe we're, as I say, heavy equipment and workers, maybe a year, maybe a little bit more than that. I mean, you're not confident that is going to happen in the case of BC?
21: No, and I think the other way around, we could probably get going at it next year. You know, I don't know what stipulations or what requirements would be for Alberta to finish. But well, I don't know whether it was the Keystone Pipeline or whatever it was that Biden had blocked from the U.S. going up.
7: Yes.
21: Well, that's the one they want to put back on.
7: That's the one that Trump has just issued a permit for. Yeah, the Bridger.
21: Yeah, and that's not
7: Bridger.
21: I mean, that's less than 100 kilometers from our border to there. So, yeah. And then as far as what this other person had mentioned about fees and stuff to ship things across the line.
7: Yes.
21: Well, my grandson's friend was in a, had a home business where he did business with people across the line and stuff. But he said tariffs and fees got too much. He just had to close up his business. So.
7: Yeah, it's kind of sad because there are a lot of people, you know, like Peter said, you know, he's just selling vinyl stickers, trying to make some, you know, some cash on the side. I don't know if it's an eBay type business, but I've heard from at least one eBay seller in the last.
1: From the 660 News Traffic Center, I'm Rob Priest. Starting in the northwest on 10th Street up by 13th Avenue, there is a two-vehicle traffic collision with the north and southbound roads closed off for the next little while, so you will need to use an alternative route if you're able to. But over to the downtown area along 11th Avenue up by 6th Street, there is an ongoing fire impacting the westbound road, so this area should be avoided as EMS are looking to resolve the situation. But real quick for you, C-Train riders due to ongoing LRT track maintenance over the rest of the long weekend. All downtown stations along 7th Avenue, Victoria Park, and Stampede stations will be closed, with shuttle buses servicing those locations, and full C-Train service will be back tomorrow morning. But if you see a problem, give us a call at 403-291-0066. 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And now it is time for the forecast from Environment Canada. Tonight's going to bring things down to 3 with a 30% chance of showers. Tuesday is going to bring that up to a high of 17, but it'll keep that 30% chance. But Wednesday is going to increase that to a 60% chance of showers as we get up to 11. Right now in Calgary, we are still dealing with a yellow frost advisory. It is 8 with a light rain shower.
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7: Andy in Calgary up next on the Friday Free-for-All Talk Back. Hi, Andy.
27: Hi, Rob. How are you doing?
7: Yeah, very good, Andy. How are you today?
27: Good, very good.
7: That's good. What's on your mind?
27: Yeah, like the previous caller, I would also like to talk about the new pipeline, Alberta to BC.
7: Yes. What about it?
27: And Mark Carney is very optimistic that this pipeline will carry 1 million barrels of oil per day. And the recently completed Trans Mountain Pipeline expansion carries 900,000 barrels per day. So it will be a very similar project. Now, this will require, this 1 million barrel per day of additional oil will require lots of new drilling or oil sands expansion project like the SAGD that we have or the oil sand mining. Either it will be a greenfield, a new project, or expansion of existing facilities. Now, these projects are not likely to happen as long as we have the stringent environment regulations, the long delay in getting the permit, and above all, the carbon tax, which our premier has kind of agreed to, $130 per ton.
7: Wrong. By 2040. Not until 2040, though. Not until 2040.
27: Okay. So now it is about $70 per ton, right?
7: Okay. I believe it's now, frozen at $95 a ton. I think it's frozen at $95 a ton, as I understand.
27: Okay, okay. For doing a simple math, let's consider it's $100 per ton. Now, a major project that will produce 1 million barrels per day will roughly emit 4 million tons of CO2 per annum. 4 million tons of CO2 per annum, this means with $100 per ton, the tax will be $400 million per year.
7: Wow.
27: If we do a carbon capture and sequestration, then that project itself will cost $1 billion.
7: So, at least, yeah. You're saying 16 to 20 billion for that project, carbon capture and storage. 16 to 20 billion.
27: Now, Rob, if that producer or the investor, because Mark Carney believes that obviously the pipeline will be invested by a private company,

0: capital cost, this project will not be viable.
1: Not viable. Not viable.
0: Not viable. It will not be a viable project.
1: And perhaps, you know, we keep hearing, well, where's the private sector proponent? Where's the private sector proponent? You have outlined perhaps why there is hesitance in, say, an oil major coming forward or a big pipeline company to say, yeah, sign us up for that. You think that's the reason why? Because of these capital costs?
0: Absolutely.
1: And the industrial carbon tax?
0: Yeah, absolutely. Unless the carbon tax is zero, I don't know why a premier is agreeing to...
1: Okay.
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3: From the 660 News Center, I'm Rob Priest. Calgary Police Service is assisting the fire department at a fire near the 700 block of 11th Avenue in the southwest, with traffic backed up on the westbound side, and it will be causing an issue for quite some time, so this will be something you'll want to avoid as emergency services are looking to resolve the ongoing situation, and we will keep you up to date as we learn more. From the 660 News Traffic Center, I'm Rob Priest. Starting in the southwest on McLeod Trail down by James McKevitt Road, there is still construction impacting the north and southbound roads up towards Lake Fraser Gate. You will want to drive with a little bit of caution as you're going through that area. But elsewhere in the downtown area along Center Street, the southbound road getting over towards 9th Avenue is closed off, so this will be impacting those of you along that roadway. And there is also a bit of a tie-up on the east and westbound roads on 17th Avenue between McLeod Trail and 14th Street. But finishing things off, UC train riders, LRT track maintenance over the long weekend means all downtown stations along 7th Avenue, Victoria Park, and Stampede stations will be closed, with shuttle buses operating in place. But full C train service will be back up and running tomorrow morning. But if you see a problem, give us a call at 403-291-0066. And now it is time for the forecast from Environment Canada. Tonight's going to bring things down to 3 with a 30% chance of showers. That 30% chance will carry over into Tuesday as we get up to 17 degrees. And Wednesday's going to dip it down to a high of 11 with a 60% chance of showers. More traffic and weather in 10 minutes. But elsewhere, Mothers Against Drunk Driving is ramping up its pressure on the federal government to make anti-impairment driving technology mandatory in all new cars. But 660's Sonia Aslam says the timeline has been pushed back.
4: Tanya Hansen-Pratt is hoping Canadian politicians follow the lead of their counterparts south of the border.
5: This came from the passing of the HALT Act in the United States. This passed in 2021, requiring all new vehicles in the United States to have anti-impaired driving technology installed in new vehicles, originally by 2026, but that's been extended to 2030.
4: Hansen-Pratt is okay with the delay because she says everyone, including vehicle manufacturers, want to get this right.
5: All we're asking for is the safety of Canadians on our road.
4: Hansen-Pratt hopes people will be accepting of any new ways to keep impaired drivers off the road, just like British Columbians adopted seatbelt use back in 1977. I'm Sonia Aslam.
3: You may already be suffering from it, but experts say it's likely going to become a bigger issue for some Calgarians. 660's Darren Rathwell reports on the growing problem with seasonal allergies.
6: It's tree pollen that may be setting off that sneeze or red eyes. Seasonal allergies taking hold with rising pollen levels in Calgary.
7: Ash, we just had over 900 grains this week on one day in Calgary. A huge amount of pollen when you consider 200 grains and above is a very high level.
6: Daniel Coates with Aerobiology Research Laboratory says while the situation can fluctuate from day to day, after a delay this year, more tree pollen expected in the higher end of things, but a change could come soon within the next 2 or 3 weeks.
7: It will start decreasing, but then you start seeing more of the grass season coming into play.
6: Pollen levels can also vary from year to year, but the overall trend is one of increase, says Coates, both this year and in the future. Says there's been a doubling of pollen over the last 35 years, result of many factors.
7: Pollen does love warm weather, and we have had longer seasons of warmer weather over the last several decades.
6: Coates offers tips for allergy sufferers like wraparound sunglasses and changing clothes after being outside. I'm Darren Rathwell.
3: We will take a look at some more news in just shy of 30 minutes, but to keep up to date on all our stories, check our website at calgary.citynews.ca.
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3: It is the Friday Free For All Talk Back Friday before the main long weekend. Love to hear from you. Pick a topic. And let's hear from you today. Lots of lines available there. The wait won't be too long. Let's go to Don. He's in Red Deer. Hello, Don.
4: Hi there, Rob. How are you doing?
3: Yeah, very good. Don, how are things in Red Deer today?
4: Not too bad. Cold and rainy. But anyway, I was just wondering, I watched the national news yesterday, and it's just regarding the Alberta separation question. And I guess it was tossed out of court, even though they got enough signatures. And apparently the judge said he didn't consult with First Nations. And so Rachel Notley is going to challenge this. Apparently she threw the nuclear possibility option of the notwithstanding clause.
3: Can't use the notwithstanding clause. Yeah, it's Danielle Smith. Danielle Smith, you mean, not Rachel Notley, but Danielle Smith.
4: Oh, sorry.
3: Yeah. She can't use the notwithstanding clause on this case.
4: No comment on that, but I'm just wondering, like, Quebec, correct me if I'm wrong, I just want you to clarify something. Quebec also had a referendum a few years ago. I can't remember what year, but they settled in
3: 1995. They've had two referendums, actually. They've had two referendums,
4: Okay, they did not, according to the news, consult with First Nations. So Quebec separate? Because they also have First Nations, do they not? And don't their treaties are with Canada, not with Quebec. So does that mean Quebec is in the same place as Alberta?
3: Well, I believe because, you know, I mean, 1995 was a long time ago, right? 1995, long time ago now, like 30 years ago. So there's been precedent since 1995 on the whole duty to consult. Didn't really exist, as I understand it, in 1995, right?
4: Is precedence legal? Like, can you go to court and say, oh, Quebec had a referendum, they didn't consult, and precedent has changed?
3: Changed? As I understand it, the precedent has changed. And now, because in Quebec, there's going to be an election this fall in Quebec, in October, there's going to be an election. And right now, it appears as though the Parti Québécois, the separatist party in Quebec, is promising to hold a referendum, even though, much like in Alberta, there's no appetite for separation in the province of Quebec. So now, given what has happened with this court ruling in Alberta this week, now the Quebec separatists are going to have to wait and see what happens with the Alberta case. Because Alberta says it's going to appeal this, but even whatever way it goes with that appeal, it could go to the, it's more than likely going to go to the Supreme Court after the Court of Appeal. So even with a referendum in Quebec, which the Parti Québécois has vowed to hold within the next 3 years, if it wins an election, maybe it will have to, it will have a duty to consult with the First Nations of Quebec, with, you know, which would be like Algonquin and Cree, for example.
4: Okay, you've answered my question. I just wanted to know if they're playing by the same rules, or if Quebec has special rules and Alberta doesn't have special rules, or if what Alberta does, Quebec doesn't have to follow, or if the process is the same for every province, or what? It was just kind of confusing when they said, Alberta didn't.
3: I'm only telling you what I understand it to be after reading many legal experts that have been quoted in the news media in the last 48 hours since all of that unfolded.
4: Yep.
3: Sir. I have no expertise of myself.
4: I'll get it right. Danielle Smith wants to use the notwithstanding clause no matter what the court says, or she threw it out there.
3: She may want to use the notwithstanding clause. I haven't heard that. The notwithstanding clause is about charter cases. This was not a charter case. The notwithstanding clause, section 33 of the charter, has to do with things like your legal rights that are in the charter and your fundamental rights that are in the charter. That's when a legislature can invoke the notwithstanding clause to bypass.
4: She made the comment that they made an error in law.
3: Yeah, that's what they claim, that they made an error in law.
4: Yeah, so basically
3: and there are legal experts and law professors who are saying that this judge may have jumped the gun and acted prematurely on this whole duty to consult and didn't give proper weight to the fact that 300,000 people have signed this petition from promoted by Stay Free Alberta, and another 400,000 signed the Pro Canada petition as well.
4: Long story short, Quebec has to play by the same rules.
3: We'll have to play by the same rules. Yeah. And right now we don't know what those rules are. Okay. Thank you. All right. Yeah, it's complicated, isn't it? Al is in Calgary. Hello, Al.
1: Thanks for taking my call, Rob.
3: You're welcome, Al. Thank you.
1: Something that came up earlier this week with regards to the privatization of airports and ports.
3: Container ports?
1: Container ports, yeah. So back in 2021, Canadian Tire Corporation bought 25% of the port of Vancouver, utilizing the Ashcroft Terminal to handle roughly 7,000 rail cars of cargo annually. They also, when the containers are transferred from the ship to the rail, CNFCP rail, then they go to the various terminals where they use up to 6,000 trucks to distribute the product to their individual stores across Canada. So I don't know what the big deal is, except to say that they're advertising now saying, hey, if you buy from Canadian Tire, you know, you're buying from a Canadian. So the billion kilograms of products that they import from China, how much of that is actually made in Canada or assembled in Canada?
3: Yeah, I would have no idea.
1: Exactly. So Honda announced that they were going to shut, they weren't going to build that electrical plant, vehicle plant.
3: The EV plant in Ontario, yes.
1: Yeah, so the only reason I bought a Honda is because it was made in Canada. It's made in Canada.
3: Yes.
1: If I'm not buying anything made in China, and yet who do I go to? Canadian Tire, or do I go to Amazon?
3: Okay, I kind of lost you there. I'm not following where you're taking me.
1: Well, it's just same thing with this announcement that's coming up here in Calgary or Edmonton. I'm not sure where it is. It's all in the fine print.
3: It's in Calgary. Oh, all in the fine print. Okay.
1: It's all in the fine print.
3: Okay. All right, Al. Thank you. Gotta go. Friday Free for All Talkback, everyone. 1-833-668-2577. Every single phone line is available right now. We'd love to hear from you. This is News Radio.
2: From the 660 News Traffic Center, I'm Rob Priest. Starting in the northwest on 10th Street up by 13th Avenue, there is a two-vehicle traffic collision with the north and southbound roads closed off for the next little while, so you will need to use an alternative route if you're able to. But elsewhere in the northwest, on 10th Street up by 13th Avenue, there is an ongoing motorcycle collision with EMS on scene, and the north and southbound roads are currently closed off. So you will need to use an alternative roadway if you happen to be in the area. But real quick for you, C-Train riders, due to ongoing LRT track maintenance over the rest of the long weekend, all downtown stations along 7th Avenue, Victoria Park, and Stampede stations will be closed, with shuttle buses servicing those locations, and full C-Train service will be back tomorrow morning. But if you see a problem, give us a call at 403-291-0066. 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And now it is time for the forecast from Environment Canada. Tonight's going to bring things down to 3 with a 30% chance of showers. Tuesday's going to bring that up to a high of 17, but it'll keep that 30% chance. But Wednesday's going to increase that to a 60% chance of showers as we get up to 11. Right now in Calgary, we are still dealing with a yellow frost advisory. It is 8 with a light rain shower.
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3: We are monitoring everything that's happening in Calgary right now, and the meeting underway now between Prime Minister Carney and the Premier of Alberta, Danielle Smith. The signing ceremony about to get underway. They have made some opening remarks. They're smiling for the cameras. And after their opening remarks, they'll sign the documents and then they will go into another room and they're supposed to have a meeting. And then at about 1:30 or so Calgary time, there will be a news conference with Prime Minister Carney. So we're watching all of that, and 660 News Radio in Calgary will have all the details about today's announcement. Of course, throughout the day, Emerson is in Calgary. Hello, Emerson.
14: Good morning, and thank you again for the privilege to be on your program. Rob, I was just thinking out loud this morning, why does Danielle Smith have to waste her time waiting to appeal that judge's decision out of Edmonton denying the separatist movement? Why doesn't she just put it on the referendum, like 65% of the members of the UCP membership want to see it on there anyway? So why doesn't she do the right thing and just say, I'm everybody's premier, it'll go on, and let's see what happens? Why does she need a judge to tell her to do it?
3: Well, there are a couple of ways to look at that. One of them is to look at it through the traditional lens of how you would look at it if a PQ, Parti Québécois premier, did that and said, we're going to have a referendum on separation. How would you view that? You would view that person as what? A separatist. Right, they want a question. They want to put a question on separation, on breaking up the country, and that person's a separatist. Danielle Smith insists she's not a separatist; that she's a federalist who just wants a better shake for Alberta, which I can appreciate that. So maybe that's why she's hesitating, you know, right, to do what you have suggested she do, and she's under a tremendous amount of pressure, as you also suggested, right, from her own UCP members to do this, right? I think it's because, right, she doesn't want to be labeled a separatist premier. That's why.
14: But
3: it's also been suggested that if she was to do that and say add a 10th question, the 10th question for the referendum being on separation, that it would just prompt the same sort of court challenge from First Nations again. And they would say, no, you're trying to get around it the same way. And it would just be the subject of another court challenge.
14: But is it true that she might have a hard time maintaining her leadership if she doesn't comply with the members' request? They were saying that a lot of members are thinking that they might want to challenge her leadership.
3: That's what the leading people like Mr. Sylvester and Jeffrey Rath are saying. We have 300,000 people here. They're not all UCP members, but we could make them all UCP members. You know, we could do a mass drive. And if she doesn't put this on the ballot for this fall, we'll try and take her out. And she wouldn't be the premier anymore.
14: Right.
3: Find a new leader
14: at
3: the UCP.
14: Well, I just want to say that, you know, when people are elected, like Carney, when he was elected, he said, I'm everybody's prime minister, whether you voted for me or not. But when it comes right down to brass knuckles, really, like as if they're going to appoint a conservative person to the Supreme Court, I'd love to see it happen, but they probably wouldn't do it, even though he says he's everybody's prime minister. She says she's everybody's premier for all Albertans. So this is her time to step up and shine. Yeah, she's going to take some heat either way. There's no question. Doesn't matter how she goes on this. She's done. She's like a toilet seat. She's up and down. One day she says one thing. One day she says another. So just want to leave you with these comments. I want to wish you, your family, and all of your friends a beautiful long weekend.
3: Thank you. God bless you. Thank you
14: for giving us the chance to be on a balanced program. God bless. Bye-bye.
3: Okay. Thank you, Emerson. Yeah. Bye-bye. Grant, hang on the line. We'll get to your call next, Grant, here in the first hour of the Friday Free-for-All A Talk Back. But we do have to stop here. 1-833-668-2577. 1-833-668-2577. Lots of lines available. We don't have to just talk about Alberta politics and pipelines and separation referendums. There's all kinds of stuff that's happening in the news and in the country and in the world. You pick a topic and we'll go with it. We'll be right back with more of your calls. I'm Rob Snow. This is News Radio.
2: From the 660 News Traffic Center, I'm Rob Priest. Starting in the northwest on 10th Street up by 13th Avenue, there is a two-vehicle traffic collision with the north and southbound roads closed off for the next little while, so you will need to use an alternative route if you're able to. But elsewhere in the northwest, on 10th Street up by 13th Avenue, there is an ongoing motorcycle collision with EMS on scene, and the north and southbound roads are currently closed off. So you will need to use an alternative roadway if you happen to be in the area. But real quick for you, C-Train riders, due to ongoing LRT track maintenance over the rest of the long weekend, all downtown stations along 7th Avenue, Victoria Park, and Stampede stations will be closed, with shuttle buses servicing those locations, and full C-Train service will be back tomorrow morning. But if you see a problem, give us a call at 403-291-0066. 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And now it is time for the forecast from Environment Canada. Tonight's going to bring things down to 3 with a 30% chance of showers. Tuesday is going to bring that up to a high of 17, but it'll keep that 30% chance. But Wednesday is going to increase that to a 60% chance of showers as we get up to 11. Right now in Calgary, we are still dealing with a yellow frost advisory. It is 10 and cloudy.
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0: It's Talk Back on Now You Know with Rob Snow.
3: Yes, it is Friday Free For All. Open line, open topic on this Friday before the long weekend. Grant in Calgary. Thanks for waiting, Grant. Hi there.
27: Hello. Hi.
3: Yeah, hi, Grant. Go ahead.
27: Well, first off, I think we, you know, do need to pipeline to the coast. I'm all for that. I hope it goes through. I'll believe it when I see it. But, you know, I was reading about the judge that struck down this referendum thing and Smith calling it undemocratic. I mean, it's, you know, last time some judge ruled against them, they changed the law. So that's, how can she say a judge making a ruling is undemocratic? I just don't understand that.
3: Okay. So you're not buying what the premier is selling. Is that what you're saying, Grant? You don't believe what
27: you're not judge totally made a ruling against what, the separation, and she's calling it undemocratic, right? And it's not the law. Well, a judge represents the legal system. I would say they know the law, but they seem to have this way of going around changing laws, just like they did for the signature they needed for these petitions. Like, they lowered the number that was required.
3: Yes.
27: And they gave them more time to give new signatures. So that's in favor of the separatists.
3: That's right. Right. Okay.
27: No, I don't buy that at all. And I hope it doesn't happen. I mean, it's like I said before, we're landlocked. Without BC, our oil doesn't get to the coast. Where's it going to go? South to the Americans. I read there last year, I think it was, we sold LNG to the United States. They turned around and sold it to somebody else for more. Why didn't we sell it to that country?
3: Oh, I see. Okay. Now, Premier Smith said today that as part of this agreement, they could get going on the pipeline September of 2027. So a little more than a year from now. All right. You must be encouraged to hear that.
27: Yeah, I think that would be a bonus for the province and for the country. Same as if they jump on this Keystone XL. Again, that would be another plus for the province and the country.
3: Right.
27: You know, we have so many resources. Yeah. Why aren't we making those available to not only ourselves, but the rest of the world?
3: Of course. All right. Do you give the Prime Minister any credit for going to Calgary and making this announcement?
27: I think he's trying to. He's putting in a good effort, so we'll just see what happens from there. You know, it's just like out in Ontario there with this, what do they call it, the Ring of Fire and the Hudson's Bay.
3: Ring of Fire,
27: Port Harbor, all that stuff is, it's all talk, but let's get the ball rolling here. Let's get moving.
3: Sure enough. All right, Grant, thank you. Yep, good to hear from you. Ken is in Cochrane. Hello, Ken.
28: Hey, Rob. Hope you'll have a really good long weekend here coming up. Just wanted
3: you
28: to
3: too.
28: Comment on the Alberta separation thing and the court ruling. I can't imagine that a Court of Queen's Bench justice would really purposefully put her thumb on the scale, but in actual fact, that's kind of what she's done at making this particular ruling at this particular juncture in the overall court's system. So the reason I'm saying that is that when she makes this ruling at this particular period in time, she's left herself open to a perceived apprehension of bias. You know, people have already described the fact that, you know, she was liberally appointed and so on and so forth. So she is open to that type of criticism. I'm not saying that she actually did that. But to make a decision that she made, basically saying that people can't even ask the question about whether or not they want to separate, that I think is a hill too far. And the other fellow who was just talking just a minute ago saying, well, you know, it's not right that the provincial government went and changed the legislation. That's the purview of the provincial government. The provincial government created the first law in the first instance, and if it didn't have the intended consequence of what they actually intended, they have the right and the ability to go back and fix it. And so I believe that that's what they did. I think that the Court of Queen's Bench Justice has erred in the way that she... I don't know what happened.
3: In the way that she applied... Yeah, in the way that she applied the law. You think she put the cart before the horse? That's a common opinion, a very popular opinion in the last 48 hours. I thank you for your call. That is our time for the first hour. We're going to have a brand new topic in hour number two that has nothing to do with Alberta politics. Something brand new for you to consider and weigh in on the Friday Free For All Talkback on News Radio.
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2: From the 660 News Center, I'm Rob Priest. Calgary police are still assisting the fire department with a fire near the 700 block of 11th Avenue in the southwest, with traffic being diverted. So this will be something you will want to avoid. And elsewhere, Calgary police are also on scene to a single motorcycle collision. And one adult has been transported to hospital with serious, potentially life-threatening injuries. So you'd expect traffic delays in that area, as well as both of these ongoing situations are still being aided to by emergency and police. From the 660 News Traffic Center, I'm Rob Priest. Starting in the southwest, on McLeod Trail down by James McKevitt Road, there is still construction impacting the north and southbound roads up towards Lake Fraser Gate. So you will want to drive with a little bit of caution as you're going through that area. But elsewhere in the downtown area, along Center Street, the southbound road getting over towards 9th Avenue is closed off, so this will be impacting those of you along that roadway. And there is also a bit of a tie-up on the east and westbound roads on 17th Avenue between McLeod Trail and 14th Street. But finishing things off, you see train riders, LRT track maintenance over the long weekend means all downtown stations along 7th Avenue, Victoria Park, and Stampede stations will be closed, with shuttle buses operating in place. But full C-Train service will be back up and running tomorrow morning. But if you see a problem, give us a call at 403-291-0066. And now it is time for the forecast from Environment Canada. Tonight's going to bring things down to 3 with a 30% chance of showers. That 30% chance will carry over into Tuesday as we get up to 17 degrees. And Wednesday is going to dip it down to a high of 11 with a 60% chance of showers. More traffic and weather in 10 minutes. But elsewhere, Mothers Against Drunk Driving is ramping up its pressure on the federal government to make anti-impairment driving technology mandatory in all new cars. But 660's Sonia Aslam says the timeline has been pushed back.
1: Tanya Hansen-Pratt is hoping Canadian politicians follow the lead of their counterparts south of the border.
4: This came from the passing of the HALT Act in the United States. It was passed in 2021, requiring all new vehicles in the United States to have anti-impaired driving technology installed in new vehicles, originally by 2026, but that's been extended to 2030.
1: Hansen-Pratt is okay with the delay because she says everyone, including vehicle manufacturers, want to get this right.
4: All we're asking for is the safety of Canadians on our road.
1: Hansen-Pratt hopes people will be accepting of any new ways to keep impaired drivers off the road, just like British Columbians adopted seatbelt use back in 1977. I'm Sonia Aslam.
2: You may already be suffering from it, but experts say it's likely going to become a bigger issue for some Calgarians. 660's Darren Rathwell reports on the growing problem with seasonal allergies.
5: It's tree pollen that may be setting off that sneeze or red eyes. Seasonal allergies taking hold with rising pollen levels in Calgary.
6: Ash, we just had over 900 grains this week on one day in Calgary. A huge amount of pollen when you consider 200 grains and above is a very high level.
5: Daniel Coates with Aerobiology Research Laboratory says while the situation can fluctuate from day to day, after a delay this year, more tree pollen expected in the higher end of things, but a change could come soon within the next 2 or 3 weeks.
6: It will start decreasing, but then you start seeing more of the grass season coming into play.
5: Pollen levels can also vary from year to year, but the overall trend is one of increase, says Coates, both this year and in the future. Says there's been a doubling of pollen over the last 35 years, result of many factors.
6: Pollen does love warm weather, and we have had longer seasons of warmer weather over the last several decades.
5: Coates offers tips for allergy sufferers like wraparound sunglasses and changing clothes after being outside. I'm Darren Rathwell.
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3: Welcome to hour number two of Talk Back on this Wednesday. Great to be back with you. Big life decisions. We've been talking about big life decisions, asking how old you were when you made some of those big life decisions, like getting married and starting a family, buying a house, whatever order that happened in. Maybe it happened in that order. Maybe it didn't. New report says some of those things are happening much later in life now for millions of Canadians, the millennials. If they ever happen at all. And we have been asking, what does that say about the state of the Canadian dream? 1-833-668-2577. 1-833-668-2577. I know the wait's been long. It's been busy today. Let's get to Eunice is up next. Hello, Eunice.
8: Hi there. How are you?
3: Hi, Eunice. Yeah, very good, Eunice. Thank you.
8: Good. So I'm a millennial. I am the population of which you are.
3: You are. All right.
8: So yes. Happy to be like the youngest caller in so far. I'm 35.
3: So far, yeah.
8: I bought my first place, currently living there at 30. I got married at 32 and started a family at 33. So I'm currently 35. So yeah, a lot has happened in the last few years. Yeah, definitely
3: busy.
8: Think that.
3: busy yeah. 3 years. Yeah.
8: Yeah. Totally. I think definitely it's twofold. Like it cannot, like the housing is, like prices are definitely insane. It can't be explained away by inflation or by people just suddenly spending more and being more consumeristic. I think older generations have also. So that's definitely a factor, but I do believe for sure there is overconsumption as well. So it is a lot harder to achieve that quote unquote Canadian dream. It takes a lot of intentionality and then also help as well.
3: It takes help?
8: Yeah.
3: Like did
8: yeah,
3: you have so, help?
8: Not to buy my house, actually, but I think, like, you know, so right. I didn't come from generational wealth. My parents immigrated here from overseas,
3: okay.
8: But they were hard. Right. They bought their house at, you know, when houses were more affordable, like in the earlier 90s. And so they provided a stable place for me growing up, and they were able to pay for my university. That being said, I do, like, I've never earned even the average amount. I've always had maybe half what the average amount of earners in Calgary make in a year. But that being said, I've okay. always been very frugal. And I would also be remiss to say that, without saying that, as a person of faith, I've always prioritized giving, not preaching prosperity gospel or anything, but
3: right.
8: do believe it's like the hand of God in that for sure, because it's like, it's just so countercultural. Believe I'm definitely
3: like
8: an exception. But yeah, it's definitely hard out there. Yeah, for sure. Yeah.
3: So among your peers, are you the exception in that you're married with children with a house? Would you say among your peers?
8: No, I wouldn't.
3: No. Okay.
8: There's definitely a mix, but quite a few of us have homes. Of course, those homes are not single family homes necessarily. They're condos or townhouses. I'm in a half duplex.
3: Sure.
8: So I think it's like, well, okay. I think the median dream kind of has to shift a bit. You know, it's like, we don't need a huge house. We can make do with, you know, with less.
3: Right.
8: And I think that's not necessarily an unhealthy thing.
3: Eunice, let me ask you, did it ever seem as though it was impossible? This is never going to happen.
8: Right. I don't think so. But also, I'm a weird one, and I started saving for a house when I was 16. So,
3: Okay.
8: But I know for my peers, yes, for sure. Like, so I can speak for myself. No, it didn't seem impossible, but it was definitely like, oh my gosh, this is almost insurmountable. So I had to buy a house.
3: Right.
8: So I bought a house with my sister. I wasn't married. Like, there was no way I was going to be able to buy a house with my single income.
3: Right.
8: So yeah, being creative, joining forces with, you know, people that I could.
3: Very good. Good for you. Well, thank you for waiting. Then thank you for calling, and all the best to you, Eunice. Up first here in hour number two to Bedford, Nova Scotia. Chad is up next. Hello, Chad. Oh, Chad. Manuel then. Okay, Manuel. Hi, Manuel.
9: Hello.
3: Yeah, hi, Manuel. Yeah, good to hear from you.
9: Yeah, good to hear from you, too.
3: Yeah. So tell us your story, Manuel.
9: Yeah, okay, so I just graduated high school here in Calgary, and I just thought I would offer a different perspective, because I feel like most of the people on here are like boomers, or like, you know, they're on the older side. So anyways, I just feel like...
3: So how old are you, Manuel, if you just graduated from high school? How old are you?
9: So I'm 18 right now, just turned recently.
3: 18, okay.
9: Yeah. All right. And... right now, I'm planning to go to university, mostly because I feel like the job market is looking really bad right now. It's been really hard to get a job. Like, I've been looking a lot to get a job, maybe a summer job, really anything. And I know a lot of people my age who have been doing this as well. And it's just been very difficult. Like, I know very few people who've actually managed to find a job for the summer. Right? So that's one thing that I wanted to say, just that it's looking very, very, it's just bleak. Looking very, very difficult to even like attempt to sustain yourself. And, so that's part of the reason. Okay. Well, I should say I'm not very, hopeful about the future for like people in my generation, at least. Cause it feels so difficult to like get a job, to start raising money. Everything's so expensive. There's constantly like high inflation, and the other biggest thing is how expensive housing is. Like, we have a problem here where housing is just treated as like an investment, and the housing can't go down. So the government does everything they can to just prop it up, and it just makes it extremely expensive for those of us who are just getting into the market now. Right, we're just turning 18, we're just starting to explore the idea. And it's looking very, very difficult. Like, I was saying, compared to...
2: From the 660 News Traffic Center, I'm Rob Priest. Starting in the northwest on 10th Street up by 13th Avenue, there is a two-vehicle traffic collision with the north and southbound roads closed off for the next little while, so you will need to use an alternative route if you're able to. But elsewhere in the northwest, on 10th Street up by 13th Avenue, there is an ongoing motorcycle collision with EMS on scene, and the north and southbound roads are currently closed off. So you will need to use an alternative roadway if you happen to be in the area. But real quick for you, C-Train riders, due to ongoing LRT track maintenance over the rest of the long weekend, all downtown stations along 7th Avenue, Victoria Park, and Stampede stations will be closed, with shuttle buses servicing those locations, and full C-Train service will be back tomorrow morning. But if you see a problem, give us a call at 403-291-0066. 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And now it is time for the forecast from Environment Canada. Tonight's going to bring things down to 3 with a 30% chance of showers. Tuesday's going to bring that up to a high of 17, but it'll keep that 30% chance. But Wednesday's going to increase that to a 60% chance of showers as we get up to 11. Right now in Calgary, we are still dealing with a yellow frost advisory. It is 10 and cloudy.
10: 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A few years ago, I was training full-time and chasing my Olympic dream. Then everything changed. In less than a year, I was in two separate car accidents, neither of them my fault. I couldn't train, couldn't work, and felt like I was losing my future. 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
3: Friday Free For All Talk Back. Let's go to Barb is in Calgary, first time caller. Hello, Barb.
29: Hello, how are you?
3: I'm very good, Barb. How are you?
29: I'm great, thank you.
3: What do you want to talk about?
29: So basically, I'm just calling about the pit bulls, about the dogs.
3: Yeah.
29: I think it's on how you treat your animal. I had a 14-year-old pit bull, and his bark was like the worst thing of him. He basically loved to cuddle, and yeah, other than that, he was not vicious or anything. I think it's on how you treat your animals.
3: Right. Do you think pit bulls get a bad rap?
29: Yes, I do. I know a lot of pit
3: you
29: bulls,
3: do?
29: And they're good dogs.
3: They are. What makes them good dogs?
29: Pardon
3: I'm
29: me?
3: Always a little. Can I be honest with you? Whenever I see a pit bull type dog, I get a little skittish. You know, I don't trust them. I just don't trust them.
29: I don't know. I used to be scared of dogs like years ago, like when I was in my 20s and 30s. I'm in my almost 60 now, and once I got my pit bull 14 years ago, I don't know. I became not scared of dogs at all. It's weird.
3: Yeah, I'm not scared of dogs. I've always had dogs in my life. I have a dog right now, as
29: no,
3: a matter of fact.
29: Or anything like that,
3: yeah, but,
29: you know?
3: Yeah. But yeah. And what, if I could, Barb, what possessed you to get a pit bull?
29: Well, I was actually looking for an animal, and we couldn't find one. And then we heard this lovely bark at the other side of the pound. And so I went to see this dog. And just the way he was sitting and looking, I went to see him. And I fell in love instantly and got him.
3: Yeah. Okay.
29: Didn't matter.
3: There were never
29: what
3: any
29: was
3: signs of aggression. There were never any signs of aggression. No.
29: Oh,
3: no.
29: Maybe when you take his toy away. You know, you want to take the toy and throw. Other than that, like, not really aggression, more kind of, no, I don't want you to take it type thing. So.
3: Yeah. My dog will do that from time to time. He'll go like that. But a stern talking to usually puts an end to that, I
29: find. Exactly. Yeah.
3: So, I mean, when you hear about these stories, you know, pit bull type dog attacks, you know, a little smaller dog and bites a woman. Or Rottweilers on the loose attack a woman, or these Cane Corsos. Are you familiar with those dogs? Those big Italian type dogs?
29: Scary. Like, I mean, yeah. I've gone to the dog park with my son with all the dogs, and you know, I don't know. I'm just cautious, I guess, but I'm not scared.
3: Yeah.
29: But yeah.
3: Well, you think it's more about how the animal is treated by the owner and trained by the owner?
29: Yep, I do. I really do.
3: There's not something inherently more aggressive with certain types of dogs as opposed to others.
29: I don't think so. I mean, this is a different breed. I had a cat who was mistreated as a baby, who then a year later attacked me.
3: Oh, really?
29: So
3: I think
29: it's on how you treat the animal. I really do believe that.
3: Okay, Barb, thank you. Yep, you've got us off to a good start on this one. Cambridge, Ontario, first-time caller, Joanne. Hello, Joanne.
15: Hi, I'm here.
3: Yeah, hi, Joanne. Yeah. Do you want to talk about the dog issue as well?
15: Yeah, boy, you hit a trigger with me. I love your show for starters. And as Friday came on, I was like, geez, what do they should talk about these dogs? And there you did your intro. Thank God. I believe dogs should be on a leash. I've had dogs for 40 years, dog after dog after dog, and I've been a leash chased down and run down by 10 dogs in the last 10 years in Cambridge, and the owners are, oh, so sorry. I'm like, dogs should be on a leash. They don't have control. They thought they did, and I've been terrorized like so much that me and my dog play in the backyard more than not, or we go to the industrial parks. I hate to advertise that because I don't want everyone doing that. And he's there on a leash because there's less people and dogs. Like, don't tell me your dog doesn't have to be on a leash. It's a law.
3: Sure. That's my concern.
15: And I don't think it's the dog. I really think it's the owner, 100%. The owner needs to know their dog and trust their dog. But it doesn't mean because...
2: From the 660 News Traffic Center, I'm Rob Priest. Starting in the northwest on 10th Street up by 13th Avenue, there is a two-vehicle traffic collision with the north and southbound roads closed off for the next little while, so you will need to use an alternative route if you're able to. But elsewhere in the northwest, on 10th Street up by 13th Avenue, there is an ongoing motorcycle collision with EMS on scene, and the north and southbound roads are currently closed off. So you will need to use an alternative roadway if you happen to be in the area. But real quick for you, C-Train riders, due to ongoing LRT track maintenance over the rest of the long weekend, all downtown stations along 7th Avenue, Victoria Park, and Stampede stations will be closed, with shuttle buses servicing those locations, and full C-Train service will be back tomorrow morning. But if you see a problem, give us a call at 403-291-0066. 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Leva Sleep, the better bed. And now it is time for the forecast from Environment Canada. Tonight's going to bring things down to 3 with a 30% chance of showers. Tuesday's going to bring that up to a high of 17, but it'll keep that 30% chance. But Wednesday's going to increase that to a 60% chance of showers as we get up to 11. Right now in Calgary, we are still dealing with a yellow frost advisory. It is 10 and cloudy.
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3: Back to Red Deer now on Talk Back. David is on the line. Hi, David.
28: Hello.
3: Yeah, hi, David.
28: In regards to the pit bull stories or other dogs that attack other animals or, you know, unfortunate human beings. Quite often we hear when a person is killed by a dog here in Canada, he's not necessarily sent to a psychiatrist, but it's almost like the dog needs to have more benefits than the person that he killed. I was listening about 2 weeks ago to a story that happened, and I think it was in the United States. I know it was in Canada. This dog attacked a person and killed the person. Within 2 hours, the police had put that dog down because the dog was guilty of what he did. I mean, it was obvious. Here in Canada, that would have gone on and on forever, and I think that's what should be done. If there's, you know, if a person pokes a dog and, you know, is mean to him and that, I can understand a little bit more leeway, but when gets a taste of blood, it seems to be, unfortunately, it's not something that they can do anything with. So, yes, I agree. If the dog kills someone, that dog should be put down basically immediately.
3: Yeah, fair enough. But I guess my question today is, you know, let's think about these types of dogs that have been in the news. You know, Rottweilers. I remember growing up in the 80s, you know, Rottweilers. There was a fear of Rottweilers. I mean, people remember Cujo, the Stephen King movie and everything, whatever. You know, Rottweilers were all over the news. Rottweilers, and they had a bad reputation and this kind of stuff. Then it was pit bulls all over the news. They even banned them in Ontario, even though there are all kinds of pit bulls and pit bull crosses in Ontario. Now it's these Cane Corsos, Cane Corsos, the big Italian Mastiffs. This is the second high-profile incident where these dogs have killed a child. Do you think there's something inherently more dangerous about these breeds?
28: Well, I think you take cattle, for instance. There are certain breeds of cattle that are much more, obviously, dangerous to be in a pen with or that. It's the same with many different types of animals or creatures that, whether they're naturally that way or they've been inbred that way on purpose, I don't know. But the thing is, there has to be a limit in my thinking. And, yeah, I mean, I agree when I see a pit bull acting rather unusually or that, I want to make sure that I can get in my vehicle in a hurry if I'm walking down the street. So,
3: right.

0: Okay, well, if it's convoluted, look, just hang on the line, Chad. You're a first-time caller. Just hang on the line. I'll give you lots of time. You hear Curtis there. He's playing the music. And if it's convoluted, you're not going to be able to say it before the music runs out and they cut both of us off. I'll bring you right back on right after the news, okay? Just be patient. This is an interesting conversation that we're having about dogs today, given these aggressive dog stories that have been in the news that also involve negligent dog owners to a large extent. Owners who clearly are unable to control their animals. This is News Radio.
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2: From the 660 News Center, I'm Rob Priest. Calgary police are still assisting the fire department with a fire near the 700 block of 11th Avenue in the southwest, with traffic being diverted. So this will be something you will want to avoid. And elsewhere, Calgary police are also on scene to a single motorcycle collision. And one adult has been transported to hospital with serious, potentially life-threatening injuries. So you'd expect traffic delays in that area as well, as both of these ongoing situations are still being aided to by emergency and police. From the 660 News Traffic Center, I'm Rob Priest. Starting in the southwest on McLeod Trail down by James McKevitt Road, there is still construction impacting the north and southbound roads up towards Lake Fraser Gate. So you will want to drive with a little bit of caution as you're going through that area. But elsewhere in the downtown area along Center Street, the southbound road getting over towards 9th Avenue is closed off. So this will be impacting those of you along that roadway. And there's also a bit of a tie-up on the east and westbound roads on 17th Avenue between McLeod Trail and 14th Street. But finishing things off, you see train riders, LRT track maintenance over the long weekend means all downtown stations along 7th Avenue, Victoria Park, and Stampede stations will be closed, with shuttle buses operating in place. But full C-Train service will be back up and running tomorrow morning. But if you see a problem, give us a call at 403-291-0066. And now it is time for the forecast from Environment Canada. Tonight's going to bring things down to 3 with a 30% chance of showers. That 30% chance will carry over into Tuesday as we get up to 17 degrees. And Wednesday is going to dip it down to a high of 11 with a 60% chance of showers. More traffic and weather in 10 minutes. But elsewhere, Mothers Against Drunk Driving is ramping up its pressure on the federal government to make anti-impairment driving technology mandatory in all new cars. But 660's Sonia Aslam says the timeline has been pushed back.
3: Tanya Hansen-Pratt is hoping Canadian politicians follow the lead of their counterparts south of the border.
4: This came from the passing of the HALT Act in the United States. It was passed in 2021, requiring all new vehicles in the United States to have anti-impaired driving technology installed in new vehicles, originally by 2026, but that's been extended to 2030.
3: Hansen-Pratt is okay with the delay because she says everyone, including vehicle manufacturers, want to get this right.
4: All we're asking for is the safety of Canadians on our road.
3: Hansen-Pratt hopes people will be accepting of any new ways to keep impaired drivers off the road, just like British Columbians adopted seatbelt use back in 1977. I'm Sonia Aslam.
2: You may already be suffering from it, but experts say it's likely going to become a bigger issue for some Calgarians. 660's Darren Rathwell reports on the growing problem with seasonal allergies.
5: It's tree pollen that may be setting off that sneeze or red eyes. Seasonal allergies taking hold with rising pollen levels in Calgary.
6: Ash, we just had over 900 grains this week on one day in Calgary. A huge amount of pollen when you consider 200 grains and above is a very high level.
5: Daniel Coates with Aerobiology Research Laboratory says while the situation can fluctuate from day to day, after a delay this year, more tree pollen expected in the higher end of things, but a change could come soon within the next 2 or 3 weeks.
6: It will start decreasing, but then you start seeing more of the grass season coming into play.
5: Pollen levels can also vary from year to year, but the overall trend is one of increase, says Coates, both this year and in the future. Says there's been a doubling of pollen over the last 35 years, result of many factors.
6: Pollen does love warm weather, and we have had longer seasons of warmer weather over the last several decades.
5: Coates offers tips for allergy sufferers, like wraparound sunglasses and changing clothes after being outside. I'm Darren Rathwell.
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3: We've been talking about some of the stories about aggressive dogs, negligent dog owners that have been in the news, Rottweilers, pit bull type dogs, Cane Corsos, and a terrible story out of Edmonton mauling an 11-year-old boy to death. And we're just asking, are some dog breeds more dangerous? Maybe even too dangerous? Or does it all come down to the owner? What's your opinion here, everyone? 1-833-668-2577. Chad's been kind enough to hang on through the news, and I appreciate you being patient, Chad. Let's pick it up where we left off.
4: Okay, well, I think it's both. I think from the people standpoint, I think there's people out there that have no business owning these kind of dogs. One, because they simply can't control them, or they don't have the ability to train them, or they're simply bad people that, you know, there's dog fighting rings out there, and, you know, the aggressive gene isn't a trait, or is a trait that they're looking for, and if they don't get that, they simply breed it out of them. As well, on the, like, a lot of these dogs are used for security as well. So that's where the breeding and that comes into play, and I feel like it's really both. I think there's a lot of these dogs that can be the most amazing pets out there, but I also feel, unfortunately, these dogs, a lot of that is starting to get bred out of them because of bad people and plus the industries that they're used in, such as security.
3: Right. Right. Yeah. Yeah. Okay. Thank you, Chad. Yeah, you've been very patient. I appreciate your point of view. I really do. I agree with a lot of what you're saying. Let's go to Cambridge, back to Cambridge, Ontario. Alex is there. Hello, Alex.
5: Good afternoon. How are you?
3: Yeah, I'm very good, Alex. Thank you for your call. Your opinion, please.
5: Yeah, definitely want to talk about that. I've been bit in the face literally twice by dogs.
3: Really?
5: But I am not, I am not afraid of them at all. Every dog has its own traits. It's not even spectred towards one breed. I know you mentioned the movie Cujo kind of struck a bell and reminded me of a 90s movie, Man's Best Friend. Actually, that was all about Rottweilers.
3: Was it? Okay.
5: Movie. But yeah, there's definitely that misconception that these dogs are aggressive. I can say personally, I recently just got a bulldog, and I was a little bit leery of these kinds of breeds my entire life. It was definitely a step forward, took a lot of courage, and I discovered that, you know, this is definitely a breed for me and a lot of similarities, and I can understand where others are coming from, so I try
3: to... A bulldog or a pit bull type dog?
5: Oh, a bulldog, but I have had people actually ask me if it is a pit bull. So okay. I get the misconception, and I've definitely learned to cross streets when I see people a little bit leery when I'm on a walk or whatnot. But I've noticed that there's been a lot of issues with smaller dogs kind of approaching him aggressively. And we did have an incident recently where a smaller dog was actually pulling its owner towards us, and I actually had to pull back and get out of the situation. So I definitely want to say there's a stigma for sure. I think we all recognize that in breeds, but these are all dogs and they're all animals. They're all capable of being cooperative, good animals in the good setting. So I definitely want to say the onus is on the owners. We're responsible to take care of our animals, make sure that they're in an environment that is safe for them as well as others. And I can't see this steering from any other direction. There's a responsibility, and responsibility has to be taken for sure.
3: Okay. Thank you, Alex, for your call today to Steve in Calgary. Hello, Steve.
6: Hello.
3: Hi, Steve. Yep, you're on the air. What's your opinion, Steve?
2: Same sort of thing. I've had dogs on and off my whole life. I just want to tell a story how one day I was picked my daughter up from the bus stop, and I was working my way up back to the house, and there's a man bringing a dog. It was a lab, just bringing the dog down, but my natural thing was to put my daughter on the other side of me to make sure that there is, you know, a safety space in there just in case. It's something I've always done. And sure enough, when that owner got within 3 feet of me, their dog actually jumped across the owner, jumped across me, and tried biting my daughter's face. So that was one really bad experience. And it wasn't a pit bull. It was a lab, believe it or not, which are known really? For being very friendly.
3: Yes.
2: And the other thing I would like to mention is that I have a friend who had a pit bull, bought it as a puppy, raised the dog, socialized it with people, young kids, other puppies, other dogs, and it was the nicest dog for about 8 years. Then one day it decided to wake up, and it was a pit bull, and it ripped off about half of their kid's 12-year-old's face.
3: Oh, my gosh.
2: It wasn't being provoked or anything. It always reminds me of the scorpion on the scorpion
3: just kind
2: of
3: snapped
2: crossing a river.
3: Yeah.
2: So the dog was
3: it's
2: trained.
3: Just,
2: the dog,
3: yeah. the dog it's the, just the, my the, nature. Yeah, the scorpion says, right? It's my nature.
2: Yeah. So it's, like I said, if you can't control the dog, you shouldn't have a dog. And once again, if the dog's nature is to become what they were born to be, then that's always a scary thing.
3: Okay. Thank you. Thank you, Steve. 1-833-668-2577. We have about three lines available there for you right now on Talkback on News Radio.

0: from the 660 News Traffic Center. I'm Rob Priest. Starting in the southwest on McLeod Trail between Lake Fraser Gate and James McKevitt Road, there's still big tie-ups impacting the north and southbound roads, and this will be added to by ongoing construction. So it will be a while before things get cleared out, so you may want to drive with a bit of caution if you're going through those roadways. But real quick for you, C-Train riders due to ongoing LRT track maintenance over the rest of the long weekend, all downtown stations along 7th Avenue, Victoria Park, and Stampede stations will be closed, with shuttle buses servicing those locations, and full C-Train service will be back tomorrow morning. 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And now it is time for the forecast from Environment Canada. Tonight's going to bring things down to 3 with a 30% chance of showers. Tuesday's going to bring that up to a high of 17, but it'll keep that 30% chance. But Wednesday's going to increase that to a 60% chance of showers as we get up to 11. Right now in Calgary, we are still dealing with a yellow frost advisory. It is 10 and cloudy.
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12: Imran in Calgary is up next on Talk Back. Hello, Imran. Thanks for waiting.
13: Hey, hello, Rob. Welcome back after the short vacations.
12: Yeah, thank
13: you. How are you?
12: I'm feeling much better now. Last week I had the flu, so I was at a commission for a while. So yeah, it's been going around.
13: Glad to hear your voice, you know.
12: Well, thank you so much. That's very kind of you. I appreciate that. Thank you so much. What's your opinion on the topic there, Imran?
13: Hey, look, I feel that big dogs, you know, like these breeds that you guys have been talking about, the larger size ones, should not be allowed in the residential neighborhood, period, you know, because these big dogs like Weilers and, you know, pit bulls and all, you know, they are very beautiful animals. You know, I have no problem. I have a dog of my own, you know, and She is very, very sweet and very like it. She's very playful and all. But large size dogs, you know, if the owners don't train them properly, and they need bigger facility too, you know, the Calgary homes are small homes. You know, you cannot have large size dogs and you can expect to train them and you know, like the way they should be in a larger space, you know. So I think the pit bulls and all these type of dogs, you know, they should not be allowed in the residential neighborhood, especially when the little kids are playing outside in the family neighborhoods, you know. And these dogs, you know, they don't know how to behave around little children and all, you know. And the owner's responsibility is to train them thoroughly, you know. But, you know, these big size animals, you know, sometimes training is not enough. You know, they have their own abilities to do certain things, you know. So you don't know when they're going to react and all that. So bigger size dogs, definitely a no for me in the residence, especially in the residential neighborhoods.
12: Okay, Imran, thank you for your call and your opinion and your good wishes, and have a great weekend. Roselle.
5: Hello.
12: Hi, Roselle. Hi there. Yeah, you're on the air. Your opinion, please. I'm good, thank you. Go ahead.
5: Kind of feeling what everyone else is saying, I think it should be mandatory for anyone having any dog, for that matter, to have them professionally trained and socialized. I think it's having a dog that has been around people and with kids, it helps, but it's still no guarantee that they won't get aggressive.
12: So do you think there should be what, some sort of, if I could, ma'am, if I could just interrupt there, because we've talked about this before, and I'm just curious, do you how feasible this would be to say, license the dog owner, you know, maybe they're not allowed to have an animal unless they take a course or something like that and obtain a license. Is that something that you think should happen?
5: I don't know if that would be feasible or not, but it would be, I think it's important to, if you can't handle the dog, then you shouldn't have it.
12: Right.
5: I had a 3-pound dog and I even got it trained. And
12: a 3-pound
5: dog. Most amazing dog anyone could have. But if somebody irritated her, she would growl.
12: Yeah. Sure. Sure. So, sure. But it's one thing with a 3-pound dog growling at you. It's another if it's a 120-pound dog.
5: Oh, yeah.
12: 120-pound dog tears you to pieces.
5: Strong.
12: Yeah. Yes.
5: I'm still one of those ones that when those type of dogs come near me, I walk across the other side of the road.
12: Yes.
5: I don't want to take
12: I'm the same way. I see a pit bull. I do not feel comfortable in the presence of a pit bull. I know we've heard it from people. Oh, I've had pit bulls, you know, greatest dogs, and so kind, so gentle, not an aggressive bone on its body, whatever. There's just something about them. I don't trust them. That's just me.
5: Okay. You know? Yeah, me too. 100%.
12: Yeah. Right. Okay. Thank you, Roselle. Good to hear from you. Let's move along to Aurora, Ontario. Jamie?
11: How you doing, Rob?
12: Good. Yeah, I'm good, Jamie. Thank you. Yeah, go ahead.
11: Okay, I have a Rottweiler, and she is a big baby. The granddaughter comes over, and they play, you know, they get along good. I got no issues with rowdies. I've gone for walks in parks. They've had dogs in the park, off leash. Actually, I got jumped a couple times. Not dead or anything, but anywhere you go, they should be on a leash. Unless it's an open park.
12: I wonder, because there is this story in the news. You can look it up for yourself. You can Google it. Amherstburg, Ontario. Okay, it's been all over the news. Amherstburg, Ontario, down near Windsor. This woman is walking her German Shepherd on a leash, and this Rottweiler.
0: From the 660 News Traffic Center, I'm Rob Priest. Starting in the southwest on McLeod Trail between Lake Fraser Gate and James McKevitt Road, there's still big tie-ups impacting the north and southbound roads, and this will be added to by ongoing construction. So it will be a while before things get cleared out, so you may want to drive with a bit of caution if you're going through those roadways. But real quick for you, C-Train riders, due to ongoing LRT track maintenance over the rest of the long weekend, all downtown stations along 7th Avenue, Victoria Park, and Stampede stations will be closed, with shuttle buses servicing those locations, and full C-Train service will be back tomorrow morning. But if you see a problem, give us a call at 403-291-0066. 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And now it is time for the forecast from Environment Canada. Tonight's going to bring things down to 3 with a 30% chance of showers. Tuesday is going to bring that up to a high of 17, but it'll keep that 30% chance. But Wednesday is going to increase that to a 60% chance of showers as we get up to 11. Right now in Calgary, we are still dealing with a yellow frost advisory. It is 10 and cloudy.
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12: So just a reminder, I will be away next week. The show is not disappearing forever. It's just a week and a little bit for me, a little vacation that was planned long ago. And looking forward to recharging, getting some time off. And I will be back on, not next Tuesday, a week from Tuesday. I believe that's the 26th. So we'll pick up our conversations then. Pretty hot one today, though, when it comes to dogs and the people who own them. Michael is up next on TalkBack. Hello, Michael.
24: Hey, Rob. How you doing?
12: Yeah, very good, Michael. Thank you. Yeah. What's your opinion?
24: First-time caller, but long-time fan. I'm calling. I don't usually call, but I'm calling because I think I can speak on this topic as an owner of both a Rottweiler and a Cane Corso.
12: Okay.
24: This Rottweiler is my fourth over the last 25 years. the Tane Corso was my first, and in that time, I've also had a Bull Mastiff. I'm going to say, just in general, I know you don't have a lot of time, it's 95% owner. The only 5% with these dogs is their genetics. They're the muscle cars of dogs. It's just important that owners understand what they're getting and what they need to keep that dog safe, secure, and happy. It's 100% training, enrichment. They need to work. These are not dogs for everybody. And as I always tell anybody who asks me my opinion, if anything does go wrong, it will go real wrong with one of these breeds. Yeah. Statistically, they're not even in the top 10 of dog bites. But when they do, it's going to make the news. So the owner
12: it'll
24: has
12: be devastating.
24: Responsibility.
12: Yeah, for sure.
24: And I'm not arguing that whatsoever. But as a 25-year owner of these breeds who's never had an incident, you need secure premises, you need training, and you need to be the one to do the training. Any good dog trainer will train you to train your dog because you're the one spending all the time with them.
12: Right, right.
24: A wonderful breed.
12: Have you been following this story in Edmonton, sir? Are you familiar with what happened there?
24: I am. I hear all the stories because I've been passionate about these breeds, as I mentioned, for 25 years. And like any other thing, I know bad things can go wrong, but I truly believe all this can be avoided by an owner. Proper training, proper securement, proper enrichment, and understand what I mentioned, which is if something goes wrong with this type of dog, it'll go very wrong, without question.
12: Yeah, because as this trial has gone on, I mean, it's abundantly clear. There was something with these dogs. And it must go back to what you're saying. They were just not, they're not trained the right way. They've killed another dog, killed a cat, attacked a friend, and now killed a child.
24: Right? I know. And
12: you know, what does that say about the owner of these animals? Yeah.
24: To me, I'm saying it's 95% the owner. And the only 5% I'm attributing to the dog is strictly based on their genetics. If we're talking about the Rottweiler and the Cane, which is what I have, they're Roman war dogs. Who've worked since those ages. They need to work. They have intrinsic guarding. They have a high prey drive. But you need to understand all of this, Rob. That's all. That's all I'm saying. And be responsible. These are not dogs. You don't want to pick one of these things off Kijiji from some guy that's breeding them in their backyard.
12: Gotcha. Yeah, that's such great advice to end on. Thank you so much, Michael. I really appreciate your expertise. That's it. I will be back, as I said, a week from Tuesday. Until then, we will always bring you the latest breaking news here on News Radio.

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1: From the 660 News Center, I'm Rob Priest. Calgary police are still assisting the fire department with an earlier fire that broke out at the 700 block of 11th Avenue in the southwest, with traffic still contending with a little bit of a delay in this area, so it will be a while before things get fully cleared out, and we will keep you up to date as we learn more on this ongoing investigation. From the 660 News Traffic Center, I'm Rob Priest. Starting in the southwest, on McLeod Trail down by James McKevitt Road, there is still construction impacting the north and southbound roads up towards Lake Fraser Gate. So you will want to drive with a little bit of caution as you're going through that area. But elsewhere in the downtown area, along Center Street, the southbound road getting over towards 9th Avenue is closed off, so this will be impacting those of you along that roadway. And there is also a bit of a tie-up on the east and westbound roads on 17th Avenue between McLeod Trail and 14th Street. But finishing things off for UC train riders, LRT track maintenance over the long weekend means all downtown stations along 7th Avenue, Victoria Park, and Stampede stations will be closed, with shuttle buses operating in place. But full C train service will be back up and running tomorrow morning. But if you see a problem, give us a call at 403-291-0066. And now it is time for the forecast from Environment Canada. Tonight's going to bring things down to 3 with a 30% chance of showers. That 30% chance will carry over into Tuesday as we get up to 17 degrees. And Wednesday is going to dip it down to a high of 11 with a 60% chance of showers. More traffic and weather in 10 minutes. But elsewhere, Mothers Against Drunk Driving is ramping up its pressure on the federal government to make anti-impairment driving technology mandatory in all new cars. But 660's Sonia Aslam says the timeline has been pushed back.
2: Tanya Hansen-Pratt is hoping Canadian politicians follow the lead of their counterparts south of the border.
3: This came from the passing of the HALT Act in the United States. This passed in 2021, requiring all new vehicles in the United States to have anti-impaired driving technology installed in new vehicles, originally by 2026, but that's been extended to 2030.
2: Hansen-Pratt is okay with the delay because she says everyone, including vehicle manufacturers, want to get this right.
3: All we're asking for is the safety of Canadians on our road.
2: Hansen-Pratt hopes people will be accepting of any new ways to keep impaired drivers off the road, just like British Columbians adopted seatbelt use back in 1977. I'm Sonia Aslam.
1: You may already be suffering from it, but experts say it's likely going to become a bigger issue for some Calgarians. 660's Darren Rathwell reports on the growing problem with seasonal allergies.
4: It's tree pollen that may be setting off that sneeze or red eyes. Seasonal allergies taking hold with rising pollen levels in Calgary.
5: Ash, we just had over 900 grains this week on one day in Calgary. A huge amount of pollen when you consider 200 grains and above is a very high level.
4: Daniel Coates with Aerobiology Research Laboratory says while the situation can fluctuate from day to day, after a delay this year, more tree pollen expected in the higher end of things, but a change could come soon within the next 2 or 3 weeks.
5: It will start decreasing, but then you start seeing more of the grass season coming into play.
4: Pollen levels can also vary from year to year, but the overall trend is one of increase, says Coates, both this year and in the future. Says there's been a doubling of pollen over the last 35 years, result of many factors.
5: Pollen does love warm weather, and we have had longer seasons of warmer weather over the last several decades.
4: Coates offers tips for allergy sufferers, like wraparound sunglasses and changing clothes after being outside. I'm Darren Rathwell.
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7: Welcome to Talk Back. It's 2 hours of debate and discussion on the big issues of the day. And today we want your take on some stories that are in the news cycle. There's the referendum in Alberta. That's all up in the air now. Separation referendum. There's the Prime Minister, Mark Carney, seemingly eager to slap for sale signs on everything. And there's what's happening with condos in Toronto. Thousands of them being sold to to a very wealthy family from Montreal, all in one fell swoop. I want your take on that. Our phone lines are open right now. The number to call, 1-833-668-2577. 1-833-668-2577. So a judge in Alberta has basically slammed the brakes on the drive for a referendum on separation that was seemingly on pace to happen this fall. She tossed the whole thing yesterday, saying those involved failed to consult with First Nations. Four First Nations were challenging the separatist referendum in court, trying to make the case that there was a duty to consult. And now a judge has agreed, and the First Nations have won, three out of the four. And the separatists have lost. The government has lost. The government of Premier Danielle Smith. The separatists are vowing to appeal, and the government's vowing to appeal. How do you view this, listeners? Do you view this as a positive development? Do you view this as a negative development? Is this good news? Is this bad news? The premier says her government's going to appeal the decision. She was asked if there would be a referendum on Alberta separation this fall. She couldn't say that would be the case. As a Federalist, I would normally view this sort of news in a positive light, a defeat for the separatists. But I also think, well, it's not the end of the story, is it? It's just an extension of the uncertainty. And I think the whole country would be better off if the vote was held this fall and just get it over with. That's my own opinion. But what do you think of this development? How do you see it? Is this good news? Is this bad news? Just what do you think of it? 1-833-668-2577. 1-833-668-2577. That is one story alive and well in the news cycle today. Another is, and this is what I'm calling it, privatizing Canada. Privatizing Canada. Prime Minister Carney keeps saying he wants to build Canada. Build Canada strong. That's his favorite line, right? Build Canada strong. Maybe he should come up with a new line. Privatize Canada fast. There are no shortage of subtle hints being dropped. The big stuff owned by the government, owned by you and me, could soon be for sale to private investors. Last week, it was airports in the news. Maybe we'll sell the airports to the private sector. Some like the idea, some don't like the idea. The government is asked about the idea. The government does not deny the idea. Now, it's ports, like the Port of Vancouver, like the Port of Montreal, like the Port of Halifax. The government will hold public consultations. It wants a report about amalgamating some ports and selling others. Maybe this is a good idea. Maybe it's a terrible idea. We want to know what kind of idea you think it is. 1-833-668-2577. I mean, Canada's been through privatization efforts before. By government. Prime Minister Mulroney sold off 9 Crown corporations. I was around in those days. Crown corporations like Air Canada, Canada Air, Canadian Arsenals, Teleglobe, De Havilland, Fishery Products International, El Dorado Nuclear. It started the privatization of CN Rail and Petro Canada. That was a job that was finished off by the Liberal government that came after it, led by Prime Minister Chrétien. Stephen Harper sold off the CANDU reactor division to SNC-Lavalin. Harper started the privatization of the Ridley terminals in Prince Rupert. Justin Trudeau's government finished that job. The Canadian Wheat Board's single desk monopoly was ended under Mr. Harper. All to say, it's been done before. But never the airports. Kim Campbell tried to do that. The Chrétien government shelved that. And never the country's major ports, the container ports. But now it seems Mark Carney's government is open to the idea. Privately run airports, privately run container ports. None of this was mentioned during last year's election campaign. None of this came up. That Mark Carney would consider doing any of this, but he is doing it. Exploring the idea. And we want to know what you think of it at 1-833-668-2577. 1-833-668-2577. This is an interesting story. It's a Toronto story. Buying condos in bulk. One of our callers raised this sort of thing last week, the financialization of housing. As I'm sure some of you are aware, Toronto is saturated with condos that nobody wants to buy. There are entire buildings sitting empty and no new condos are being built. Now you have one wealthy family out of Montreal wants to spend $30 million buying hundreds of condos in downtown Toronto. And it says it's going to spend $500 million, $500 million, buying thousands and thousands and thousands of condos across Toronto. It's called the Gesta Group, owned by an extremely wealthy family from Montreal. And this company says the plan is to turn these empty condos into rentals. Rents from $1,600 a month for smaller units. It's Toronto, right? Up to more than $3,000 a month for larger units. They'll be subject to rent control. And they're going to buy thousands and thousands and thousands of condos. But is it a good idea that one family could control thousands and thousands and thousands of condos as rental housing? It's more rental housing. Need more rental housing. But some people make the case that this is the financialization of housing, that it's housing as an investment vehicle and not housing as a place to live. But the question is, should wealthy families or big wealthy corporations be allowed to buy up thousands and thousands and thousands of housing units in this country? Yes or no? Where do you come down?
1: From the 660 News Traffic Center, I'm Rob Priest. Starting in the southwest on McLeod Trail between Lake Fraser Gate and James McKevitt Road, there's still big tie-ups impacting the north and southbound roads, and this will be added to by ongoing construction. So it will be a while before things get cleared out, so you may want to drive with a bit of caution if you're going through those roadways. 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And now it is time for the forecast from Environment Canada. Tonight's going to bring things down to 3 with a 30% chance of showers. Tuesday's going to bring that up to a high of 17, but it'll keep that 30% chance. But Wednesday is going to increase that to a 60% chance of showers as we get up to 11. Right now in Calgary, we are still dealing with a yellow frost advisory. It is 10 and cloudy.
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7: We're talking about some stories in the news cycle today with your help. An Alberta judge has thrown the possibility of a fall referendum in Alberta on Alberta separation into serious doubt now, ruling First Nations were not consulted. Do you see that as good news or bad news? Is that good news or bad news for you that the Alberta separation referendum seems to be, at least at the very least, on hold for now? The Mark Carney government is considering privatizing airports, but now we're learning also container ports. Would you support privatizing airports or container ports? Airports like Pearson? Container ports like the Port of Vancouver, the Port of Halifax, for sale to the highest bidder. What do you think about that? And a wealthy family from Montreal plans to spend as much as $500 million buying thousands of empty condos in Toronto, turning them into rentals. Do you think wealthy individuals or big companies should be allowed to buy up thousands and thousands and thousands of vacant housing units? Some people will be opposed to that. What about you? 1-833-668-2577. 1-2-3-4 lines available there, folks. Wait won't be long. Judy is in Calgary today. Thanks for calling, Judy.
19: Hi, thanks for having me.
7: Hi, Judy. Yeah, you're welcome, Judy.
19: I just want to comment on the referendum, the First Nations getting the referendum canceled. I regardless of whether the separatist question is a good question or a bad question, it concerns me that a small number of unelected people are in a position to have more power over the direction of a democracy or of an area than the larger population. Like, have these native chiefs, have they taken it to their people? Are they representing all of the members of their bands when they make this decision? Have they been elected by their bands? How many people do they represent, all inclusive? Like, it's just, I appreciate that, you know, we have unique situation with the Indigenous population in the country and there are rights there. But, you know, at some point we have to just figure out how we find a balance between, like, I just don't think they should be able to stop this just saying, hey, we don't want it. We don't think it's legal and our rights supersede anybody else's rights.
7: I don't think that's really what's happened. I'm not sure that's what happened. But there is a duty to consult if their rights are going to be impacted. And the judge has said, well, if you're voting on separating Alberta from Canada, that would affect the treaty rights of these First Nations very clearly. It would affect their treaty rights. The judge is saying
19: it would affect everybody's rights.
7: Well, under the law, what she's saying and under the precedent is what the judge is saying. There's a duty to consult that was not done here, and it should have been done.
19: Well, I'm not sure that they have. I hear what you're saying, but if that's the case, we have issues in this country because it feels like it's a very small number of unelected people that are saying, mm-hmm. wait a minute, you know, you can't do this. I don't think there's any other, you know, it's just nobody else has that kind of clout. And even if the referendum went ahead and even if it was successful, at that point, there would be a duty to consult. Because at that point, it would be saying, hey, wait a minute, now, if everybody voted in favor of this, this impacts the original treaty arrangements and that needs to be dealt with.
7: Okay.
19: So I think it has a place, but I just don't think for them to say...
7: You think
19: say,
7: it's kind of putting the cart before the horse. Like, why not wait until the outcome of the referendum and then everyone gets to consult on what happens next, including the First Nations. I see your point.
19: Anyway, thanks for...
7: Well, thank you, Judy. Thank you for your call. Every single line is available there right now, folks. Quiet one so far on TalkBack. Love to hear from you today. 1-833-668-2577 is our call-in line. That's 1-833-668-2577. This is News Radio.

0: from the 660 News Traffic Center. I'm Rob Priest. Starting in the southwest on McLeod Trail between Lake Fraser Gate and James McKevitt Road, there's still big tie-ups impacting the north and southbound roads, and this will be added to by ongoing construction. So it will be a while before things get cleared out, so you may want to drive with a bit of caution if you're going through those roadways. But real quick for you, C-Train riders due to ongoing LRT track maintenance over the rest of the long weekend. 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And now it is time for the forecast from Environment Canada. Tonight's going to bring things down to 3 with a 30% chance of showers. Tuesday's going to bring that up to a high of 17, but it'll keep that 30% chance. But Wednesday's going to increase that to a 60% chance of showers as we get up to 11. Right now in Calgary, we are still dealing with a yellow frost advisory. It is 10 and cloudy.
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10: Kick your today, like the referendum on separation in Alberta, all up in the air. The Prime Minister, Mark Carney, potentially privatizing airports, maybe even container ports, selling them off to private investors. I'm really interested in this story in Toronto, where you have one wealthy family that could be on the cusp of acquiring $500 million worth of condos. I get that they're empty condos, but there are people who have expressed concern about that in the past. They call it the financialization of housing, and they're not comfortable with either big wealthy families, you know, billionaire families, or deep-pocketed corporations buying up housing units by the hundreds, if not thousands. And that's what's happening in Canada's biggest city. Eve is in Halifax. Hello, Eve.
11: How are you?
10: I'm very good. How are you?
11: Not too bad.
10: That's good.
8: I disagree with this privatization.
10: You do? Okay.
8: It's like the Killam outfit that has come to Nova Scotia and bought up all the reasonable and lower rental properties. And now the rent is sky high here. And the wages don't match. And especially minimum wage. You have to have a really good job to live in Nova Scotia with any comfort anymore.
10: Oh, yes, yes, yes.
8: It's just ruined everything here.
10: So and, is this a company that's been buying...
8: Like $2,300.
10: So if I could, Eve, these used to be, what, modestly priced rentals? And a big company is
8: gone pretty well.
10: They're all gone. Okay. Okay. And have people
8: it
10: been
8: just be just like Killam?
10: Right. And have people been these in Toronto, these are brand new condos, so I don't think there would be a need for rent evicting people. But is that what's happened in Nova Scotia? You've seen rent evictions, for example? We gotta fix up the place. And people are told they have to.
8: That's happened all across the province.
10: It has, yeah, yeah. And then the rent is raised, as you say, to more than $2,000 a month.
8: Yeah.
10: Okay.
8: It's just terrible. And as for...
10: Right. So when you hear that, say, one wealthy family from Montreal wants to buy thousands and thousands of vacant units, you're concerned, right?
8: Well, it's no different from the Killam family coming here and buying up everything.
10: I'm not... Understood. I'm not quite familiar with the Killam family, but thank you very much, Eve, for your call. First time caller there in Halifax. Back to Calgary. Chris is in Calgary. Hi, Chris.
9: Hey, Chris. Hey, Rob. How you doing?
10: Yeah, very good, Chris. Thank you. Yeah. Go ahead, sir.
9: Yeah. Listen, I want to mainly comment on the referendum in Alberta, but very quickly on the other two topics. I don't have a problem with wealthy people buying whatever the heck they want to buy. If they can spend their money however they want, the question becomes, well, if we're going to start limiting how many houses, what number is that? Is it 100? Is it 1,000? Is it 5,000? So it's like none of our business what rich people do with their money. They can do with it as they wish.
10: Okay.
9: In terms of privatizing the ports and whatnot, I'm all for government getting out of as much things as possible. I'm a small government person, and I don't have a problem with privatizing things that, if they were saying they're going to privatize the RCMP or the military or something like that, okay, now I have an objection. But in terms of ports or airports or that kind of thing, no problem. Okay.
10: In Calgary, where you have instead of having a Calgary Airport Authority, like a not-for-profit corporation, if it was instead run by some big pension plan or something like that, you'd be okay with that?
9: Not a problem. As long as it's not
10: a problem. Okay.
9: Now, all right. In terms of the
10: referendum, very quickly on the referendum.
9: Yeah, very quickly. I don't see where, like the judge said that, it's affecting their treaty rights. It doesn't affect their treaty rights until you have a referendum and there's a positive vote. Then it's going to affect their treaty rights. So I can understand where the judge is coming from, but I think he's jumping the gun.
10: Jumping the gun. Yeah, that's what the first caller said. Okay, yeah, putting the cart before the horse, if you will. Thank you for your call.

0: And we will keep you up to date as we learn more on this ongoing investigation. From the 660 News Traffic Center, I'm Rob Priest. Starting in the southwest on McLeod Trail down by James McKevitt Road, there is still construction impacting the north and southbound roads up towards Lake Fraser Gate. So you will want to drive with a little bit of caution as you're going through that area. But elsewhere in the downtown area along Center Street, the southbound road getting over towards 9th Avenue is closed off. So this will be impacting those of you along that roadway. And there is also a bit of a tie up on the east and westbound roads on 17th Avenue between McLeod Trail and 14th Street. But finishing things off for you, C-Train riders, LRT track maintenance over the long weekend means all downtown stations along 7th Avenue, Victoria Park, and Stampede stations will be closed with shuttle buses operating in place. But full C-Train service will be back up and running tomorrow morning. But if you see a problem, give us a call at 403-291-0066. And now it is time for the forecast from Environment Canada. Tonight's going to bring things down to 3 with a 30% chance of showers. That 30% chance will carry over into Tuesday as we get up to 17 degrees. And Wednesday is going to dip it down to a high of 11 with a 60% chance of showers. More traffic and weather in 10 minutes. But elsewhere, Mothers Against Drunk Driving is ramping up its pressure on the federal government to make anti-impairment driving technology mandatory in all new cars. But 660's Sonia Aslam says the timeline has been pushed back.
1: Tanya Hansen-Pratt is hoping Canadian politicians follow the lead of their counterparts south of the border.
2: This came from the passing of the HALT Act in the United States. It was passed in 2021, requiring all new vehicles in the United States to have anti-impaired driving technology installed in new vehicles, originally by 2026, but that's been extended to 2030.
1: Hansen-Pratt is okay with the delay because she says everyone, including vehicle manufacturers, want to get this right.
2: All we're asking for is the safety of Canadians on our road.
1: Hansen-Pratt hopes people will be accepting of any new ways to keep impaired drivers off the road, just like British Columbians adopted seatbelt use back in 1977. I'm Sonia Aslam.
0: You may already be suffering from it, but experts say it's likely going to become a bigger issue for some Calgarians. 660's Darren Rathwell reports on the growing problem with seasonal allergies.
3: It's tree pollen that may be setting off that sneeze or red eyes. Seasonal allergies taking hold with rising pollen levels in Calgary.
4: Ash, we just had over 900 grains this week on one day in Calgary. A huge amount of pollen when you consider 200 grains and above is a very high level.
3: Daniel Coates with Aerobiology Research Laboratory says while the situation can fluctuate from day to day, after a delay this year, more tree pollen expected in the higher end of things, but a change could come soon within the next 2 or 3 weeks.
4: It will start decreasing, but then you start seeing more of the grass season coming into play.
3: Pollen levels can also vary from year to year, but the overall trend is one of increase, says Coates, both this year and in the future. Says there's been a doubling of pollen over the last 35 years, result of many factors.
4: Pollen does love warm weather, and we have had longer seasons of warmer weather over the last several decades.
3: Coates offers tips for allergy sufferers like wraparound sunglasses and changing clothes after being outside. I'm Darren Rathwell.
0: We will take a look at some more news in just shy of 30 minutes, but to keep up to date on all our stories, check our website at calgary.citynews.ca.
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8: We've been talking about the uncertain outlook for the referendum in Alberta now because of that judge's ruling yesterday. Prime Minister Carney open to privatizing airports and now container ports as well. And a bulk buy, that's in the headline in the Toronto Star, bulk buy of condos in Toronto. $30 million worth to start, maybe a half a billion dollars worth. This year in Canada's largest city, as one wealthy family in Montreal buys up thousands and thousands of housing units. Just gathering your thoughts on that and how that sits with you. Does that sit okay with you? Where are we going next? Blair is up next, a first-time caller. Hello, Blair.
9: Hello, how are you doing today?
8: Yeah, very good, Blair. Thank you. Your opinion, please.
9: Excellent. Yeah, so the first thing about the separatist thing, you know, I appreciate where you said, you know, just pull the Band-Aid off and get it over with. Because I do believe that it is

0: destroying a lot of investor confidence. And the other kind of 2 points about that too are, you know, like it's basically about the oil. And, you know, the vast majority of the revenue goes to the states already. So, you know, if we did become part of the United States, they would just keep getting their money. And I think the other big thing to think about with the First Nations is that First Nations are not treated well in the United States. And so I can see why they would not want to be a part of that.
1: Yeah, but this is about an independent Alberta. It's not necessarily about joining the United States. Perhaps it has something to do with Alberta having closer ties with the United States. Go ahead.
0: Yeah, so I don't understand how that would work exactly. You know, like, it just doesn't make any sense. Like,
1: well, that's the case they're making. They don't know how it would work either. You know, they're saying, hey, we have treaties with the Crown, not with an independent Alberta, but with the Crown, you know.
0: Yeah.
1: Canada. What does that mean for us?
0: Exactly.
1: Sure.
0: Yeah.
1: Yeah. So when you heard that news, okay, that it's all up in the air now, it's all on hold. Okay. This has been tossed now. It's been basically deemed an illegitimate exercise by court. Mm-hmm. Is that good news for you? Do you consider that to be good news?
0: You know what? I did up until you said pull the Band-Aid off and get it all over with. So now I'm a little fogged out about the whole issue now.
1: You are. Yeah, I can appreciate that. Maybe some people are tired of hearing it, but gosh, this is not just an Alberta issue. I mean, this affects every Canadian. If Alberta leaves Canada, this affects every Canadian if Alberta leaves Canada.
0: Oh, yeah.
1: No question about it.
0: It would be terrible to have just kind of like this little tiny country in the middle of another country and all the things that would have to go on. Kind of like a really ugly Brexit or something. I don't know.
1: Yep. Okay, Blair, thank you. Good to hear from you today. Why don't we go back to Nova Scotia? Let's mix it up here. Let's go to Stewiacke, first-time caller in Stewiacke, Nova Scotia. Roger.
2: Hello.
1: Hello, Roger. Yeah, how's good to hear from you, Roger.
2: Good. Everybody in the studio? Good, I'm sure.
1: Yeah, everybody's good here, Roger. Yeah. What's your opinion, Roger?
2: Talking about the privatization stuff, and I've been a resident of Nova Scotia for 20-some years now. I used to live in New Brunswick. But the privatization is a monopoly. I mean, there's no doubt about it. These politicians are not making any money being a politician. They're not going to get rich being a politician. But they are going to get rich by selling off stuff and knowing who the buyers are going to be way ahead of anybody else. So these politicians are buying stocks in the companies that they know who's going to be buying this infrastructure. And that's how these politicians are getting rich. I can give you an example of one. When Stephen McNeil privatized the highway in Pictou County and then in Ganesh County, it was a big thing on TV. There was, I think, a fire marshal or a fire chief that was crying at the meeting on TV, and it was going to be a great big thing. It was good that they built that highway, but to privatize it, nobody knew who was going to get that contract. I know who got that contract. Nova Construction and Dexter Construction combined together, and they're called DNA, and that's who got the contract, which was awarded at $750 million, and it ballooned over $1 billion, way over $1 billion, because of overcost. And they knew ahead of time who was going to get that contract, and they just bought stocks in that company way before anybody else could. And lo and behold, who got rich? Well, I can tell you, I worked in the industry, and I know all about it. And this is how politicians are getting rich. They're not getting rich being a politician. They're getting rich by selling off, privatizing, big, big assets and buying into the assets way ahead of anybody else, and they're putting the money in way before anybody else, and they're buying stocks, okay. And that's how they're getting rich. And
1: all right, sir. So yeah, you're obviously, you know, okay. So you would be against it. You would be against it again. You know, I have no evidence that former Premier of Nova Scotia Stephen McNeil bought any stocks, when he bought stocks, what company he bought stocks in.
3: From the 660 News Traffic Center, I'm Rob Priest. Starting in the southwest on McLeod Trail between Lake Fraser Gate and James McKevitt Road, there's still big tie-ups impacting the north and southbound roads, and this will be added to by ongoing construction. So it will be a while before things get cleared out, so you may want to drive with a bit of caution if you're going through those roadways. But real quick for you C-Train riders, due to ongoing LRT track maintenance over the rest of the long weekend, all downtown stations along 7th Avenue, Victoria Park, and Stampede stations will be closed, with shuttle buses servicing those locations, and full C-Train service will be back tomorrow morning. 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And now it is time for the forecast from Environment Canada. Tonight's going to bring things down to 3 with a 30% chance of showers. Tuesday is going to bring that up to a high of 17, but it'll keep that 30% chance. But Wednesday is going to increase that to a 60% chance of showers as we get up to 11. Right now in Calgary, we are still dealing with a yellow frost advisory. It is 8 and cloudy.
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17: It's Talk Back on Now You Know with Rob Snow.
1: Back to Calgary we go with Rob is on the line. Rob's in Calgary. Thank you calling. Thank you for calling, Rob.
20: Good morning. How you doing, Rob?
1: Yeah,
20: good,
1: hi, Rob. I'm okay. Thank you. Yeah, thank you.
20: So just a couple of quick things. Now, to my knowledge, and I listen to you guys way too often, not you personally, your show, but yours and others, According to what I've heard, the federal government increased its employees by 3%, roughly.
1: Okay, I need you to speak right into the phone, Rob. You're kind of muffled there. Missed the last of what you said.
20: Sorry. So the federal government was increased by approximately 43%.
1: During the Trudeau years, it did, yes.
20: Yeah. So, okay, which cost us, I don't know, a few hundred million, if not a few billion dollars. And
1: oh, yes,
20: they increased,
1: sir. Yeah.
20: They, you know, and I mean, that's without pensions and everything else. And, you know, if some of them are going to be laid off, I'm sure there's going to be some, you know, sea of money, you know, or whatever.
1: And
20: also
1: yeah.
20: they increased the budget by 50% from 42 to 62 or something. So basically now that they're looking at the cupboard and it's empty, they're going to sell off Canada. I thought the Liberals said that Canada wasn't for sale. Wasn't that part of their campaign, that Canada wasn't for sale? I'm pretty sure. And now they're selling it off.
1: Oh, sure. Well, then I believe there were baseball hats made up that with that printed right on them. Was it not? Canada not for sale?
20: Funny what a year and a half does. But I don't believe they should sell off the airports. And the airport's one thing, but the ports, you don't know what's in those containers. I don't know if you ever watch, what is it, Border Security? But there's a ton of...
1: Oh, sure.
20: Of
1: yeah, I love that show.
20: You know, and you don't think Russia or China would love to get their hands on that? They can bring in all kinds of crap in there. They don't check every one of those carriers that come in.
1: Right. There are ports all over the world that are privatized. In fact, a big fan of buying port properties is our own pension plan, the Canada Pension Plan Investment Board. Owns about 24 ports all around the world.
20: Yeah, I don't know. I just think it's scary. It's scary ground, you know, like selling off all our ports of entry. You know, what are we going to have left? We're going to be stuck in the middle and not know what's going on our borders.
1: Sure.
20: I guess that's really all I have to say. But to me, it's a no. Not, you know, like I said, how much of Canada
1: is going to
20: sell off and what are we going to have left?
1: Okay, gotcha. Thank you. To Lunenburg, Nova Scotia now. Sam is on the line. Hello, Sam.
18: Hey, Rob, how's it going?
1: Yeah, very good, Sam. Thank you.
18: Good.
1: Your opinion today,
18: I just wanted to make a quick comment on the bulk purchase of condos in Toronto. And kind of a quick response to a previous caller who said it's nobody's business what rich people do with their money. Which, I mean, you know, up to a certain extent, I agree with. But when you're buying hundreds and thousands of housing units, then that automatically becomes hundreds and thousands of families' problem, what that individual is doing with their money. It's just way too much property for a single person to own. I mean, it's essentially a monopoly when you think about it. And,
1: there are lots of condos in Toronto. There are lots of condos in Toronto. And these are all sitting empty right now. And they're saying, we'll buy them, we'll make them rentals. Okay.
18: Mm-hmm.
1: Right now, part of the problem is people can't afford high prices for condos, or they're skittish to go into the condo market because of the way that it's totally collapsed in value. And some of these condos in Toronto, people don't want to buy them. They're like, some of them are like 300 square feet, like a shoebox in the sky.
18: Yeah. So. I mean, it's possible that this family, they'll be, you know, good Samaritans, and they're just going to make these condos livable. I don't know if they're going to bust some walls down between them to make them, you know, 700 square feet instead. But even a landlord who owns a single building can, I don't know, that seems to go to people's heads when... You look at the rent eviction problem that we have here in Halifax. I don't know what that's like in Toronto, but it's bad here, as I'm sure you know. And I know this is a problem in the United States too, with the company BlackRock that owns, you know, like millions or hundreds of thousands of.
1: That's why I'm bringing it up, because, you know, a company like BlackRock is doing the same thing, not so much with condos, but with single family homes, right? They're buying hundreds and thousands of single family homes.
18: Which, I mean, a condo really is a single family home just in the middle of a city, in a way.
1: Yeah, and for many people, it's their starter home these days is a condo, right? So.
18: Yeah. Yeah. Exactly. So I mean, it just blows my mind, people who, you know, kind of drink the Kool-Aid on the like anti-government, free market fundamentalist ideologies. I mean, I can understand frustrations with governments because they do bumble around and drop the ball a lot, but some things just have to be regulated. And I think, everybody needs a place to live, or you end up on the streets when you get rid of it.
1: Okay. Gotcha, Sam. Thank you for your call. 1-833-668-2577 to have your say on Talkback today. This is News Radio.
3: From the 660 News Traffic Center, I'm Rob Priest. Starting in the southwest on McLeod Trail between Lake Fraser Gate and James McKevitt Road, there's still big tie-ups impacting the north and southbound roads, and this will be added to by ongoing construction. So it will be a while before things get cleared out, so you may want to drive with a bit of caution if you're going through those roadways. But real quick for you, C-Train riders, due to ongoing LRT track maintenance over the rest of the long weekend, all downtown stations along 7th Avenue, Victoria Park, and Stampede stations will be closed, with shuttle buses servicing those locations, and full C-Train service will be back tomorrow morning. But if you see a problem, give us a call at 403-291-0066. 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And now it is time for the forecast from Environment Canada. Tonight's going to bring things down to 3 with a 30% chance of showers. Tuesday's going to bring that up to a high of 17, but it'll keep that 30% chance. But Wednesday's going to increase that to a 60% chance of showers as we get up to 11. Right now in Calgary, we are still dealing with a yellow frost advisory. It is 8 and cloudy.
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1: Some lines available there for you folks if you want to join the conversation on Talk Back today. Talking about the referendum in Alberta. Seems to be on hold for now, the separation referendum. Prime Minister Carney exploring the potential privatization of airports, container ports and the like. And bulk buying of condos in, Toronto for now. Who knows? Maybe more. We'll see what happens. But it's a very wealthy family in Toronto. It plans to spend $500 million buying up thousands and thousands and thousands of housing units. 1-833-668-2577. Happy to say on that or any other story. Dave in Halifax. Hello, Dave.
0: Yes, Rob. Thanks for taking my call.
1: You're welcome, Dave. Go ahead.
0: Yes, just this privatization of airports and ports, Mark Carney, that is, entertaining the idea. Imagine if he used that as his campaign slogan or his idea during the election. How far would have you gotten with that versus the elbows up, for example? Or can you imagine if Polyev brought that up? I mean, this is just unheard of. I mean, I know liberals are staunch liberals, but I could imagine, and they're dug in pretty good as far as being liberal. Can you imagine what, and you know, quite frankly, I don't mind the idea of entertaining the idea of privatization. I think if there's a way of saving money, because our deficit in this country is massive and climbing, would that be a way out of perhaps saving taxpayers some money? I know you've heard.
1: Potentially. For example, there was an estimate in the media a couple of weeks ago that we have 23 airports that are under airport authorities in Canada. They might be worth $100 billion, that if you sold them off to private investors, you might be able to raise $100 billion. Government can do a lot of stuff with $100 billion.
0: Maybe put it in some healthcare where our healthcare is absolutely failing at the moment. So that's the possibility as well.
1: Your priority has to be, right? Yeah.
0: Right. And I guess my point being is if he, now he's dug in for 4 years, right? He's not going anywhere soon. So he can entertain this idea and throw this out. And you're still going to get the liberal diehards that are going to support everything that man does at the moment. And his polling is in a situation where it's good right now, of course, you know. So I would say, like I said, if Pierre Poilievre had even brought that up, or conservatives, I mean, you'd have people out on the unions would be out picketing.
1: Oh, yes. Yeah. You can imagine. Well, I don't know if they'd be out picketing, but people would be saying Pierre Poilievre wants to privatize Canada or wants to sell off Canada to the highest bidder. I told my friend Michael Tobe this today. Liberals would be losing their minds if this was a conservative government that was contemplating doing this, privatizing airports, potentially selling off container ports. Even here today, it's even hard to get a call on this today. It's very strange.
0: Mm-hmm. Yeah. And they'd probably be blaming Trump for it all at the same token as well, right? It's his fault or whatever. So in my opinion, right, everything seems to be with the liberal staunch people. And many of the liberal folks are baby boomers. They're not the young people. I don't think a lot of them don't get out and vote. But I think the younger people are more into the conservative avenue as far as I know by talking to people. It's the older guard liberal people. And but Carney can get away with this. And like I said, I don't myself, being a conservative, if we could save the taxpayers money and put it elsewhere, maybe that's not a bad idea. And I don't believe
1: to your point, where was any of this during the election? I understand the election campaign was kind of a different time. Elbows up was all over the place. Affordability was also a big issue. But I do wonder what the political fortunes of the Liberal Party would have been like if they had floated this one. Let's sell off the airports to private interest, and while we're at it, let's sell off the container ports as well. I don't know if that would have gone down very well with Canadian voters at the time, but they're open to doing it now. This is Talk Back.
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3: From the 660 News Center, I'm Rob Priest. Calgary police are still assisting the fire department with an earlier fire that broke out at the 700 block of 11th Avenue in the southwest, with traffic still contending with a little bit of a delay in this area, so it will be a while before things get fully cleared out, and we will keep you up to date as we learn more on this ongoing investigation. From the 660 News Traffic Center, I'm Rob Priest. Starting in the southwest on McLeod Trail down by James McKevitt Road, there is still construction impacting the north and southbound roads up towards Lake Fraser Gate. So you will want to drive with a little bit of caution as you're going through that area. But elsewhere in the downtown area along Center Street, the southbound road getting over towards 9th Avenue is closed off. So this will be impacting those of you along that roadway. And there is also a bit of a tie-up on the east and westbound roads on 17th Avenue between McLeod Trail and 14th Street. But finishing things off for you, C-Train riders, LRT track maintenance over the long weekend means all downtown stations along 7th Avenue, Victoria Park, and Stampede stations will be closed with shuttle buses operating in place. But full C-Train service will be back up and running tomorrow morning. But if you see a problem, give us a call at 403-291-0066. And now it is time for the forecast from Environment Canada. Tonight's going to bring things down to 3 with a 30% chance of showers. That 30% chance will carry over into Tuesday as we get up to 17 degrees. And Wednesday is going to dip it down to a high of 11 with a 60% chance of showers. More traffic and weather in 10 minutes. But elsewhere, Mothers Against Drunk Driving is ramping up its pressure on the federal government to make anti-impairment driving technology mandatory in all new cars. But 660's Sonia Aslam says the timeline has been pushed back.
2: Tanya Hansen-Pratt is hoping Canadian politicians follow the lead of their counterparts south of the border.
4: This came from the passing of the HALT Act in the United States. It was passed in 2021, requiring all new vehicles in the United States to have anti-impaired driving technology installed in new vehicles, originally by 2026, but that's been extended to 2030.
2: Hansen-Pratt is okay with the delay because she says everyone, including vehicle manufacturers, want to get this right.
4: All we're asking for is the safety of Canadians on our road.
2: Hansen-Pratt hopes people will be accepting of any new ways to keep impaired drivers off the road, just like British Columbians adopted seatbelt use back in 1977. I'm Sonia Aslam.
3: You may already be suffering from it, but experts say it's likely going to become a bigger issue for some Calgarians. 660's Darren Rathwell reports on the growing problem with seasonal allergies.
5: It's tree pollen that may be setting off that sneeze or red eyes. Seasonal allergies taking hold with rising pollen levels in Calgary.
6: Ash, we just had over 900 grains this week on one day in Calgary. A huge amount of pollen when you consider 200 grains and above is a very high level.
5: Daniel Coates with Aerobiology Research Laboratory says while the situation can fluctuate from day to day, after a delay this year, more tree pollen expected in the higher end of things, but a change could come soon within the next 2 or 3 weeks.
6: It will start decreasing, but then you start seeing more of the grass season coming into play.
5: Pollen levels can also vary from year to year, but the overall trend is one of increase, says Coates, both this year and in the future. Says there's been a doubling of pollen over the last 35 years, result of many factors.
6: Pollen does love warm weather, and we have had longer seasons of warmer weather over the last several decades.
5: Coates offers tips for allergy sufferers like wraparound sunglasses and changing clothes after being outside. I'm Darren Rathwell.
3: We will take a look at some more news in just shy of 30 minutes, but to keep up to date on all our stories, check our website at calgary.citynews.ca.
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8: Welcome to Talk Back. It's 2 hours of debate and discussion on the big issues of the day. And today we want your take on some stories that are in the news cycle. There's the referendum in Alberta. That's all up in the air now. Separation referendum. There's the Prime Minister, Mark Carney, seemingly eager to slap for sale signs on everything. And there's what's happening with condos in Toronto. Thousands of them being sold to a very wealthy family from Montreal, all in one fell swoop. I want your take on that. Our phone lines are open right now. The number to call, 1-833-668-2577. 1-833-668-2577. So a judge in
1: Alberta has basically slammed the brakes on the drive for a referendum on separation that was seemingly on pace to happen this fall. She tossed the whole thing yesterday, saying those involved failed to consult with First Nations. Four First Nations were challenging the separatist referendum in court, trying to make the case that there was a duty to consult. And now a judge has agreed, and the First Nations have won, 3 out of 4. And the separatists have lost. The government has lost, the government of Premier Danielle Smith. The separatists are vowing to appeal, and the government's vowing to appeal. How do you view this, listeners? Do you view this as a positive development? Do you view this as a negative development? Is this good news? Is this bad news? The premier says her government's going to appeal the decision. She was asked if there would be a referendum on Alberta separation this fall. She couldn't say that would be the case. As a Federalist, I would normally view this sort of news in a positive light, a defeat for the separatists. But I also think, well, it's not the end of the story, is it? It's just an extension of the uncertainty. And I think the whole country would be better off if the vote was held this fall and just get it over with. That's my own opinion. But what do you think of this development? How do you see it? Is this good news? Is this bad news? Just what do you think of it? 1-833-668-2577. 1-833-668-2577. That is one story alive and well in the news cycle today. Another is, and this is what I'm calling, privatizing Canada. Privatizing Canada. Prime Minister Carney keeps saying he wants to build Canada. Build Canada strong. That's his favorite line, right? Build Canada strong. Maybe he should come up with a new line. Privatize Canada fast. There are no shortage of subtle hints being dropped. The big stuff owned by the government, owned by you and me, could soon be for sale to private investors. Last week, it was airports in the news. Maybe we'll sell the airports to the private sector. Some like the idea, some don't like the idea. The government's asked about the idea. The government does not deny the idea. Now, it's ports, like the Port of Vancouver, like the Port of Montreal, like the Port of Halifax. The government will hold public consultations. It wants a report about amalgamating some ports and selling others. Maybe this is a good idea. Maybe it's a terrible idea. We want to know what kind of idea you think it is. 1-833-668-2577. I mean, Canada's been through privatization efforts before. By government. Prime Minister Mulroney sold off 9 Crown corporations. I was around in those days. Crown corporations like Air Canada, Canadair, Canadian Arsenals, Teleglobe, De Havilland, Fishery Products International, El Dorado Nuclear. It started the privatization of CN Rail and Petro Canada. That was a job that was finished off by the Liberal government that came after it, led by Prime Minister Chrétien. Stephen Harper sold off the CANDU reactor division to SNC-Lavalin. Harper started the privatization of the Ridley terminals in Prince Rupert. Justin Trudeau's government finished that job. The Canadian Wheat Board's single desk monopoly was ended under Mr. Harper. All to say, it's been done before. But never the airports. Kim Campbell tried to do that. The Chrétien government shelved that. And never the country's major ports, the container ports. But now it seems Mark Carney's government is open to the idea. Privately run airports, privately run container ports. None of this was mentioned during last year's election campaign. None of this came up. That Mark Carney would consider doing any of this, but he is doing it. Exploring the idea. And we want to know what you think of it. 1-833-668-2577. 1-833-668-2577. This is an interesting story. It's a Toronto story. Buying condos in bulk. One of our callers raised this sort of thing last week. The financialization of housing. As I'm sure some of you are aware, Toronto is saturated with condos that nobody wants to buy. There are entire buildings sitting empty and no new condos are being built. Now you have one wealthy family out of Montreal wants to spend $30 million buying hundreds of condos in downtown Toronto. And it says it's going to spend $500 million, $500 million, buying thousands and thousands and thousands of condos across Toronto. It's called the Gesta Group, owned by an extremely wealthy family from Montreal. And this company says the plan is to turn these empty condos into rentals. Rents from $1,600 a month for smaller units. It's Toronto, right? Up to more than $3,000 a month for larger units. They'll be subject to rent control. And they're going to buy thousands and thousands and thousands of condos. But is it a good idea that one family could control thousands and thousands and thousands of condos as rental housing? It's more rental housing. Need more rental housing. But some people make the case that this is the financialization of housing, that it's housing as an investment vehicle and not housing as a place to live. But the question is, should wealthy families or big wealthy corporations be allowed to buy up thousands and thousands and thousands of housing units in this country? Yes or no? Where do you come down on that? 1-833-668-2577. 1-833-668-2577. Our call-in line. If you've never called before, just mention it.
3: From the 660 News Traffic Center, I'm Rob Priest. Starting in the southwest on McLeod Trail between Lake Fraser Gate and James McKevitt Road, there's still big tie-ups impacting the north and southbound roads, and this will be added to by ongoing construction. So it will be a while before things get cleared out, so you may want to drive with a bit of caution if you're going through those roadways. But heading outside of the city along 16th Avenue as you're getting over towards Valley Ridge Boulevard, there is an ongoing crash impacting the eastbound road with a bit of a slowdown affecting the westbound road as well. So this will be something you'll want to keep in mind if you are heading in or out of the city. But real quick for you, C-Train riders, due to ongoing LRT track maintenance over the rest of the long weekend, all downtown stations along 7th Avenue, Victoria Park, and Stampede stations will be closed, with shuttle buses servicing those locations, and full C-Train service will be back tomorrow morning. But if you see a problem, give us a call at 403-291-0066. And now it is time for the forecast from Environment Canada. Tonight's going to bring things down to 3 with a 30% chance of showers. Tuesday is going to bring that up to a high of 17, but it'll keep that 30% chance. But Wednesday is going to increase that to a 60% chance of showers as we get up to 11. Right now in Calgary, we are still dealing with a yellow frost advisory. It is 8 and cloudy.
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1: We're talking about some stories in the news cycle today with your help. An Alberta judge has thrown the possibility of a fall referendum in Alberta on Alberta separation into serious doubt now, ruling First Nations were not consulted. Do you see that as good news or bad news? Is that good news or bad news for you that the Alberta separation referendum seems to be, at least at the very least, on hold for now? The Mark Carney government is considering privatizing airports, but now we're learning also container ports. Would you support privatizing airports or container ports? Airports like Pearson? Container ports like the Port of Vancouver, the Port of Halifax, for sale to the highest bidder. What do you think about that? And a wealthy family from Montreal plans to spend as much as $500 million buying thousands of empty condos in Toronto, turning them into rentals. Do you think wealthy individuals or big companies should be allowed to buy up thousands and thousands and thousands of vacant housing units? Some people will be opposed to that. What about you? 1-833-668-2577. 1-2-3-4 lines available there, folks. Wait won't be long. Judy is in Calgary today. Thanks for calling, Judy.
24: Hi, thanks for having me.
1: Hi, Judy. Yeah, you're welcome, Judy.
24: I just want to comment on the referendum, the First Nations getting the referendum canceled. I, regardless of whether the separatist question is a good question or a bad question, it concerns me that a small number of unelected people are in a position to have more power over the direction of a democracy or of an area than the larger population. Like, have these native chiefs, have they taken it to their people? Are they representing all of the members of their bands when they make this decision? Have they been elected by their bands? How many people do they represent all inclusive? Like, it's just, I appreciate that, you know, we have unique situation with the Indigenous population in the country and there are rights there, but, you know, at some point we have to just figure out how we find a balance between, like, I just don't think they should be able to stop this just saying, hey, we don't want it, we don't think it's legal, and our rights supersede anybody else's rights. It's just, it feels
1: okay.
24: If the question was,
1: I don't think that's really what's happened. I'm not sure that's what happened. But there is a duty to consult if their rights are going to be impacted. And the judge has said, well, if you're voting on separating Alberta from Canada, that would affect the treaty rights of these First Nations very clearly. It would affect their treaty rights. The judge is saying
24: it would affect everybody's rights.
1: But under the law, what she's saying and under the precedent is what the judge is saying. There's a duty to consult that was not done here, and it should have been done.
24: Well, I'm not sure that they have. I hear what you're saying, but if that's the case, we have issues in this country because it feels like it's a very small number of unelected people that are saying, mm-hmm. wait a minute, you know, you can't do this. I don't think there's any other, you know, it's just nobody else has that kind of clout. And even if the referendum went ahead and even if it was successful, at that point, there would be a duty to consult. Because at that point, it would be saying, hey, wait a minute, now, if everybody voted in favor of this, this impacts the original treaty arrangements and that needs to be dealt with.
1: Okay.
24: So I think it has a place, But I just don't think for them to say...
1: You think it's kind of putting the cart before the horse? Like, why not wait until the outcome of the referendum and then everyone gets to consult on what happens next, including the First Nations? I see your point.
24: Anyway, thanks for...
1: Well, thank you, Judy. Thank you for your call. Every single line is available there right now, folks. Quiet one so far on TalkBack. Love to hear from you today. 1-833-668-2577 is our call-in line. That's 1-833-668-2577. This is News Radio.

0: from the 660 News Traffic Center. I'm Rob Priest. Starting in the southwest on McLeod Trail between Lake Fraser Gate and James McKevitt Road, there's still big tie-ups impacting the north and southbound roads, and this will be added to by ongoing construction. So it will be a while before things get cleared out, so you may want to drive with a bit of caution if you're going through those roadways. But heading outside of the city along 16th Avenue as you're getting over towards Valley Ridge Boulevard, there is an ongoing crash impacting the eastbound road with a bit of a slowdown affecting the westbound road as well. So this will be something you'll want to keep in mind if you are heading in or out of the city. But real quick for you, C-Train riders, due to ongoing LRT track maintenance over the rest of the long weekend, all downtown stations along 7th Avenue, Victoria Park, and Stampede stations will be closed, with shuttle buses servicing those locations, and full C-Train service will be back tomorrow morning. But if you see a problem, give us a call at 403-291-0066. And now it is time for the forecast from Environment Canada. Tonight's going to bring things down to 3 with a 30% chance of showers. Tuesday's going to bring that up to a high of 17, but it'll keep that 30% chance. But Wednesday is going to increase that to a 60% chance of showers as we get up to 11. Right now in Calgary, we are still dealing with a yellow frost advisory. It is 8 and cloudy.
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15: Kick your today, like the referendum on separation in Alberta, all up in the air. The Prime Minister, Mark Carney, potentially privatizing airports, maybe even container ports. Selling them off to private investors. I'm really interested in this story in Toronto, where you have one wealthy family that could be on the cusp of acquiring $500 million worth of condos. I get that they're empty condos, but there are people who have expressed concern about that in the past. They call it the financialization of housing, and they're not comfortable with either big wealthy families, you know, billionaire families, or deep-pocketed corporations buying up housing units by the hundreds, if not thousands. And that's what's happening in Canada's biggest city. Eve is in Halifax. Hello, Eve.
16: How are you?
15: I'm very good. How are you?
7: Not too bad.
15: That's good.
7: I disagree with this privatization.
15: You do? Okay.
7: It's like the Killam outfit that has come to Nova Scotia and bought up all the reasonable and lower rental properties. And now the rent is sky high here. And the wages don't match. And especially minimum wage. You have to have a really good job to live in Nova Scotia with any comfort anymore.
15: Oh, yes, yes, yes.
7: It's just ruined everything here.
15: So is this a company that's been buying? These used to be what, modestly priced rentals? And a big company is
7: come in?
15: They're all gone. Okay. And have people been...
7: Yeah, it would just be just like Killam.
15: Right. And have people been... these in Toronto, these are brand new condos. So I don't think there would be a need for rent-evicting people. But is that what's happened in Nova Scotia? You've seen rent-evictions, for example? We got to fix up the place. And people are, told they have to...
7: That's happened all across the province.
15: It has, yeah, yeah. Then the rent is raised, as you say, to more than $2,000 a month.
7: Yeah.
15: Okay.
7: It's just terrible. And as for...
15: Right. So when you hear that, say, one wealthy family from Montreal wants to buy thousands and thousands of vacant units, you're concerned, right?
7: Well, it's no different from the Killam family coming here and buying up everything.
15: Understood. I'm not quite familiar with the Killam family, but thank you very much, Eve, for your call. First time caller there in Halifax. Back to Calgary. Chris is in Calgary. Hi, Chris.
13: Hey, Chris. Hey, Rob. How you doing?
15: Yeah, very good, Chris. Thank you. Yeah. Go ahead, sir.
13: Yeah. Listen, I want to mainly comment on the referendum in Alberta, but very quickly on the other two topics. I don't have a problem with wealthy people buying whatever the heck they want to buy. If they can spend their money however they want, the question becomes, well, if we're going to start limiting how many houses, what number is that? Is it 100? Is it 1,000? Is it 5,000? So it's like none of our business what rich people do with their money. They can do with it as they wish.
15: Okay.
13: Now,
15: yeah.
13: In terms of privatizing the ports and whatnot, I'm all for government getting out of as much things as possible. I'm a small government person, and I don't have a problem with privatizing things that, if they were saying they were going to privatize the RCMP or the military or something like that, okay, now I have an objection. But in terms of ports or airports or that kind of thing, no problem. Okay.
15: In Calgary, where you have instead of having a Calgary Airport Authority, like a not-for-profit corporation, if it was instead run by some big pension plan or something like that, you'd be okay with that?
13: Not a problem. As long as it's not a
15: problem. Okay.
13: Now, in terms of the referendum.
15: So very quickly on the referendum.
13: Yeah, very quickly. I don't see where, like the judge said that, it's affecting their treaty rights. It doesn't affect their treaty rights until you have a referendum and there's a positive vote. Then it's going to affect their treaty rights. So I can understand where the judge is coming from, but I think he's jumping the gun.
15: Jumping the gun. Yeah, that's what the first caller said. Okay, yeah, putting the cart before the horse, if you will. Thank you for your call. Hope to hear from more of you today on TalkBack on 1-833-668-2577.
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0: Priest. Starting in the southwest on McLeod Trail down by James McKevitt Road, there is still construction impacting the north and southbound roads up towards Lake Fraser Gate. So you will want to drive with a little bit of caution as you're going through that area. But elsewhere in the downtown area along Center Street, the southbound road getting over towards 9th Avenue is closed off. So this will be impacting those of you along that roadway. And there is also a bit of a tie up on the east and westbound roads on 17th Avenue between McLeod Trail and 14th Street. But finishing things off for you, C-Train riders, LRT track maintenance over the long weekend means all downtown stations along 7th Avenue, Victoria Park, and Stampede stations will be closed with shuttle buses operating in place. But full C-Train service will be back up and running tomorrow morning. But if you see a problem, give us a call at 403-291-0066. And now it is time for the forecast from Environment Canada. Tonight's going to bring things down to 3 with a 30% chance of showers. That 30% chance will carry over into Tuesday as we get up to 17 degrees. And Wednesday is going to dip it down to a high of 11 with a 60% chance of showers. More traffic and weather in 10 minutes. But elsewhere, Mothers Against Drunk Driving is ramping up its pressure on the federal government to make anti-impairment driving technology mandatory in all new cars. But 660's Sonia Aslam says the timeline has been pushed back.
1: Tanya Hansen-Pratt is hoping Canadian politicians follow the lead of their counterparts south of the border.
2: This came from the passing of the HALT Act in the United States. This passed in 2021, requiring all new vehicles in the United States to have anti-impaired driving technology installed in new vehicles, originally by 2026, but that's been extended to 2030.
1: Hansen-Pratt is okay with the delay because she says everyone, including vehicle manufacturers, want to get this right.
2: All we're asking for is the safety of Canadians on our road.
1: Hansen-Pratt hopes people will be accepting of any new ways to keep impaired drivers off the road, just like British Columbians adopted seatbelt use back in 1977. I'm Sonia Aslam.
0: You may already be suffering from it, but experts say it's likely going to become a bigger issue for some Calgarians. 660's Darren Rathwell reports on the growing problem with seasonal allergies.
3: It's tree pollen that may be setting off that sneeze or red eyes. Seasonal allergies taking hold with rising pollen levels in Calgary.
4: Ash, we just had over 900 grains this week on one day in Calgary. A huge amount of pollen when you consider 200 grains and above is a very high level.
3: Daniel Coates with Aerobiology Research Laboratory says while the situation can fluctuate from day to day, after a delay this year, more tree pollen expected in the higher end of things, but a change could come soon within the next 2 or 3 weeks.
4: It will start decreasing, but then you start seeing more of the grass season coming into play.
3: Pollen levels can also vary from year to year, but the overall trend is one of increase, says Coates, both this year and in the future. Says there's been a doubling of pollen over the last 35 years, result of many factors.
4: Pollen does love warm weather, and we have had longer seasons of warmer weather over the last several decades.
3: Coates offers tips for allergy sufferers like wraparound sunglasses and changing clothes after being outside. I'm Darren Rathwell.
0: We will take a look at some more news in just shy of 30 minutes, but to keep up to date on all our stories, check our website at calgary.citynews.ca.
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8: We've been talking about the uncertain outlook for the referendum in Alberta now because of that judge's ruling yesterday. Prime Minister Carney open to privatizing airports and now container ports as well. And a bulk buy, that's in the headline in the Toronto Star, bulk buy of condos in Toronto, $30 million worth to start, maybe a half a billion dollars worth this year in Canada's largest city as one wealthy family in Montreal buys up thousands and thousands of housing units. Just gathering your thoughts on that and how that sits with you. Does that sit okay with you? Where are we going next? Blair is up next, a first-time caller. Hello, Blair.
9: Hello, how are you doing today?
8: Yeah, very good, Blair. Thank you. Your opinion, please.
9: Excellent. Yeah, so the first thing about the separatist thing, you know, I appreciate where you said, you know, just pull the Band-Aid off and get it over with. Because I do believe that it is destroying a lot of investor confidence. And the other kind of two points about that, too, are

0: you know, like it's basically about the oil. And, you know, the vast majority of the revenue goes to the states already. So, you know, if we did become part of the United States, they would just keep getting their money. And I think the other big thing to think about with the First Nations is that First Nations are not treated well in the United States. And so I can see why they would not want to be a part of that.
1: Yeah, but this is about an independent Alberta. It's not necessarily about joining the United States. Perhaps it has something to do with Alberta having closer ties with the United States. Go ahead.
0: So I don't understand how that would work exactly. You know, like, it just doesn't make any sense. Like,
1: that's the case they're making. They don't know how it would work either. You know, they're saying, hey, we have treaties with the Crown, not with an independent Alberta, but with the Crown, you know.
0: Yeah.
1: Canada. What does that mean for us?
0: Exactly.
1: Sure.
0: Yeah.
1: So when you heard that news, okay, that it's all up in the air now, it's all on hold. Okay. This has been tossed now. It's been basically deemed an illegitimate exercise by a court. Mm-hmm. Is that good news for you? Do you consider that to be good news?
0: You know what? I did up until you said pull the Band-Aid off and get it all over with. So now I'm a little fogged out about the whole issue now.
1: You are. Yeah, I can appreciate that. Maybe some people are tired of hearing it, but gosh, this is not just an Alberta issue. I mean, this affects every Canadian. If Alberta leaves Canada, this affects every Canadian if Alberta leaves Canada.
0: Oh, yeah.
1: It
0: would be terrible to have just kind of like this little tiny country in the middle of another country and all the things that would have to go on. Kind of like a really ugly Brexit or something. I don't know.
1: Yep. Okay, Blair, thank you. Good to hear from you today. Why don't we go back to Nova Scotia? Let's mix it up here. Let's go to Stewiacke, first-time caller in Stewiacke, Nova Scotia. Roger.
2: Hello.
1: Hello, Roger. Yeah,
2: how's
1: good to hear from you, Roger.
2: Good. Everybody in the studio? Good, I'm sure.
1: Yeah, everybody's good here, Roger. Yeah. What's your opinion, Roger?
2: Talking about the privatization stuff, and I've been a resident of Nova Scotia for 20-some years now. I used to live in New Brunswick. But the privatization is a monopoly. I mean, there's no doubt about it. These politicians are not making any money being a politician. They're not going to get rich being a politician. But they are going to get rich by selling off stuff and knowing who the buyers are going to be way ahead of anybody else. So these politicians are buying stocks in the companies that they know who's going to be buying this infrastructure. And that's how these politicians are getting rich. I can give you an example of one. When Stephen McNeil privatized the highway in Pictou County and then in Ganesh County, it was a big thing on TV. There was, a fire marshal or a fire chief that was crying at the meeting on TV, and it was going to be a great big thing. It was good that they built that highway, but to privatize it, nobody knew who was going to get that contract. I know who got that contract. Nova Construction and Dexter Construction combined together, and they're called DNA, and that's who got the contract, which was awarded at $750 million, and it ballooned over $1 billion, way over $1 billion, because of overcost. And they knew ahead of time who was going to get that contract, and they just bought stocks in that company way before anybody else could. And lo and behold, who got
1: that
2: rich? Well,
1: yeah,
2: I can tell you. I worked in the industry, and I know all about it. And this is how politicians are getting rich. They're not getting rich being a politician. They're getting rich by selling off, privatizing big assets, and buying into the assets way ahead of anybody else. And They're putting the money in way before anybody else, and they're buying stocks, and that's how they're getting rich. And
1: all right, sir. So yeah, you're obviously, you know, okay. So you would be against it. You would be against it again. You know, I have no evidence that former Premier of Nova Scotia Stephen McNeil bought any stocks. When he bought stocks, what company he bought stocks? I have no evidence of that. You say you do. I guess I'd have to take your word for it. I have my doubts, but I have no evidence of that, and I wouldn't make those claims. But we'll have to stop here. More of your calls just ahead. 1-833-668-2577. Kicking around some stories in the news today on Talkback on News Radio.

0: from the 660 News Traffic Center. I'm Rob Priest. Starting in the southwest on McLeod Trail between Lake Fraser Gate and James McKevitt Road, there's still big tie-ups impacting the north and southbound roads, and this will be added to by ongoing construction. So it will be a while before things get cleared out, so you may want to drive with a bit of caution if you're going through those roadways. But real quick for you, C-Train riders, due to ongoing LRT track maintenance over the rest of the long weekend, all downtown stations along 7th Avenue, Victoria Park, and Stampede stations will be closed, with shuttle buses servicing those locations, and full C-Train service will be back tomorrow morning. But if you see a problem, give us a call at 403-291-0066. And now it is time for the forecast from Environment Canada. Tonight's going to bring things down to 3 with a 30% chance of showers. Tuesday's going to bring that up to a high of 17, but it'll keep that 30% chance. But Wednesday's going to increase that to a 60% chance of showers as we get up to 11. Right now in Calgary, we are still dealing with a yellow frost advisory. It is 8 and cloudy.
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8: It's Talk Back on Now You Know with Rob Snow.
11: Back to Calgary we go with Rob is on the line. Rob's in Calgary. Thank you calling. Thank you for calling, Rob.
12: Good morning. How you doing, Rob?
11: Yeah,
12: good,
11: hi, Rob.
12: Good to hear you back.
11: Okay, thank you. Yeah, thank you.
12: So just a couple of quick things. Now, to my knowledge, and I listen to you guys way too often, not you personally, your show, but yours and others. According to what I've heard, the federal government increased its employees by 3%, roughly.
11: Okay, I need you to speak right into the phone, Rob. You're kind of muffled there. Missed the last of what you said.
12: Sorry. I don't know. So the federal government was increased by approximately 43%.
11: During the Trudeau years, it did, yes.
12: Yeah. So, okay, which cost us, I don't know, a few hundred million, if not a few billion dollars. And
11: oh, yes.
12: And I mean, that's without pensions and everything else. And, you know, if some of them are going to be laid off, I'm sure there's going to be some, sea of money, or whatever.
11: Well, yeah.
12: And also,
11: yeah.
12: They increased the budget by 50% from 42 to 62 or something. So basically, now that they're looking at the cupboard and it's empty, they're going to sell off Canada. I thought the Liberals said that Canada wasn't for sale. Wasn't that part of their campaign, that Canada wasn't for sale? I'm pretty sure. And now they're selling it off.
11: Oh, sure. Well, then I believe there were baseball hats made up that with that printed right on them. Was it not? Canada, yeah, not for sale?
12: Funny what a year and a half does. But I don't believe they should sell off the airports. And the airport's one thing, but the ports, you don't know what's in those containers. I don't know if you ever watch, what is it, Border Security? But there's a ton of...
11: Yeah, I love that show.
12: You know, and you don't think Russia or China would love to get their hands on that? They can bring in all kinds of crap in there. They don't check every one of those carriers that come in.
11: There are ports all over the world that are privatized. In fact, a big fan of buying port properties is our own pension plan. The Canada Pension Plan Investment Board owns about two dozen ports all around the world.
12: Yeah, I don't know. I just think it's scary. It's scary ground, you know, like selling off all our ports of entry. You know, what are we going to have left? We're going to be stuck in the middle and not know what's going on our borders.
11: Sure.
12: I guess that's really all I have to say. But to me, it's a no. Not, you know, like I said, how much of Canada
11: is
12: going to sell off, and what are we going to have left?
11: Okay, gotcha. Thank you. To Lunenburg, Nova Scotia now. Sam is on the line. Hello, Sam.
9: Hey, Rob. How's it going?
11: Yeah, very good, Sam. Thank you.
9: Good.
11: Your opinion today,
9: I just wanted to make a quick comment on the bulk purchase of condos in Toronto, and kind of a quick response to a previous caller who said it's nobody's business what rich people do with their money, which, I mean, you know, up to a certain extent I agree with, but when you're buying hundreds and thousands of housing units, then that automatically becomes hundreds and thousands of families' problem, what that individual is doing with their money. It's just way too much property for a single person to own. I mean, it's essentially a monopoly when you think about it. And
11: there are lots of condos in Toronto. And these are all sitting empty right now. And they're saying, we'll buy them, we'll make them rentals. Okay.
9: Mm-hmm.
11: Right now, part of the problem is people can't afford high prices for condos, or they're skittish to go into the condo market because of the way that it's totally collapsed in value. And some of these condos in Toronto, people don't want to buy them. They're like, some of them are like 300 square feet, like a shoebox in the sky.
9: Yeah. I mean, it's possible that this family, they'll be, you know, good Samaritans, and they're just going to make these condos livable. I don't know if they're going to bust some walls down between them to make them, you know, 700 square feet instead. But it just, I mean, even a landlord who owns a single building can, I don't know, that seems to go to people's heads when you look at the rent eviction problem that we have here in Halifax. I don't know what that's like in Toronto, but it's bad here, as I'm sure you know. And and I know this is a problem in the United States too, with the company BlackRock that owns, you know, like millions or hundreds of thousands of...
11: Yeah, well, that's why I'm bringing it up, because, you know, a company like BlackRock is doing the same thing, not so much with condos, but with single family homes, right? They're buying hundreds and thousands of single family homes.
9: Which, I mean, people, a condo really is a single family home just in the middle of a city, in a way.
11: Yeah, and for many people, it's their starter home these days is a condo, right? So,
9: yeah, exactly. So, I mean, it just blows my mind, people who, you know, kind of drink the Kool-Aid on the, like, anti-government, free market fundamentalist ideologies. I mean, I can understand frustrations with governments because they do bumble around and drop the ball a lot, but some things just have to be regulated. And I think, everybody needs a place to live, or you end up on the streets when you get rid of it.
11: Okay. Gotcha, Sam. Thank you for your call. 1-833-668-2577 to have your say on TalkBack today. This is News Radio.
0: From the 660 News Traffic Center, I'm Rob Priest. Starting in the southwest on McLeod Trail between Lake Fraser Gate and James McKevitt Road, there's still big tie-ups impacting the north and southbound roads, and this will be added to by ongoing construction. So it will be a while before things get cleared out, so you may want to drive with a bit of caution if you're going through those roadways. But real quick for you, C-Train riders, due to ongoing LRT track maintenance over the rest of the long weekend, all downtown stations along 7th Avenue, Victoria Park, and Stampede stations will be closed, with shuttle buses servicing those locations, and full C-Train service will be back tomorrow morning. But if you see a problem, give us a call at 403-291-0066. And now it is time for the forecast from Environment Canada. Tonight's going to bring things down to 3 with a 30% chance of showers. Tuesday's going to bring that up to a high of 17, but it'll keep that 30% chance. But Wednesday's going to increase that to a 60% chance of showers as we get up to 11. Right now in Calgary, we are still dealing with a yellow frost advisory. It is 8 and cloudy.
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11: Some lines available there for you folks if you want to join the conversation on Talk Back today. Talking about the referendum in Alberta. Seems to be on hold for now, the separation referendum. Prime Minister Carney exploring the potential privatization of airports, container ports and the like, and bulk buying of condos in, Toronto for now. Who knows? Maybe more. We'll see what happens. But it's a very wealthy family in Toronto. It plans to spend half a billion. $1 billion buying up thousands and thousands and thousands of housing units. 1-833-668-2577. Happy to say on that or any other story. Dave in Halifax. Hello, Dave.
1: Yes, Rob. Thanks for taking my call.
11: You're welcome, Dave. Go ahead.
1: Yes, just this privatization of airports and ports, Mark Carney, that is, entertaining the idea. Imagine if he used that as his campaign slogan or his idea during the election. How far would he have gotten with that versus the elbows up, for example? Or can you imagine if Polyev brought that up? I mean, this is just unheard of. I mean, I know liberals are staunch liberals, but I could imagine, and they're dug in pretty good as far as being liberal. Can you imagine what, and you know, quite frankly, I don't mind the idea of entertaining the idea of privatization. I think if there's a way of saving money, because our deficit in this country is massive and climbing, would that be a way out of perhaps saving taxpayers some money? I know you've heard.
11: Potentially, for example, there was an estimate in the media a couple of weeks ago that, you know, we have 23 airports that are under airport authorities in Canada. They might be worth $100 billion, that if you sold them off to private investors, you might be able to raise $100 billion. Government can do a lot of stuff with $100 billion.
1: Maybe put it in some healthcare where our healthcare is absolutely failing at the moment. So that's the possibility as well. You know,
11: Whatever your priority has to be, right? Yeah.
1: Right. And I guess my point being is if he, now he's dug in for 4 years, right? He's not going anywhere soon. So he can entertain this idea and throw this out. And you're still going to get the liberal diehards that are going to support everything that man does at the moment. And his polling is in a situation where it's good right now, of course, you know. So I would say, I mean, like I said, if Pierre Polyev had even brought that up, or conservatives, I mean, you'd have people out on the unions would be out picketing.
11: Oh, yes. Yeah. You can imagine. Well, I don't know if they'd be out picketing, but people would be saying Pierre Polyev wants to privatize Canada, or wants to sell off Canada to the highest bidder. I told my friend Michael Tobe this today. Liberals would be losing their minds if this was a conservative government that was contemplating doing this, privatizing airports, potentially selling off container ports. Even you hear it today. It's even hard to get a call on this today. It's very strange.
1: Mm-hmm. Yeah. And they'd probably be blaming Trump for it all at the same token as well, right? It's his fault or whatever. So in my opinion, right, everything seems to be with the liberal staunch people. And many of the liberal folks are baby boomers. They're not the young people. I don't think a lot of them don't get out and vote. But I think the younger people are more into the conservative avenue at as far as I know, by talking to people. It's the older guard liberal people. And but Carney can get away with this. And like I said, I don't myself, being a conservative, if we could save the taxpayers' money and put it elsewhere, maybe that's not a bad idea. And I don't believe.
11: To your point, where was any of this during the election? I understand the election campaign was kind of a different time.
21: Hello there, and thank you for joining us. My name is David Natalini. In Calgary, currently sitting at 8 degrees and mainly clear. In Vancouver, mostly cloudy at 15. And here's what's making news right now. Conservation officers in BC are on the lookout for a black bear that attacked someone in Mission. One person has been taken to a hospital in serious condition after an incident in the BC city of Maple Ridge. A search for a missing woman whose vehicle went into the Thompson River has now turned into a recovery mission. And yet another man has died after waiting hours in an Alberta emergency room.
22: Alex Newhook carries the Habs to the third round. The Ottawa Charge stay alive in the Rise win their first game of the season. Sports at 15.
21: All those stories and more are coming up in 60 seconds. But first, we're going to be taking a look at your traffic and weather forecast.
0: From the 660 News Traffic Center, I'm Rob Priest. Starting in the northwest on 10th Street up by Memorial Drive, due to ongoing pavement and concrete rehab, the left lane is going to be closed off, and this will last until June 30th. But elsewhere in the southwest on 5th Street between 6th and 8th Avenues, due to ongoing LRT track repair, all lanes will be closed off, and this will last until later today. But finishing things off in the southeast on Memorial Drive at 36th Street, due to ongoing construction, the north and southbound roads will be closed off, and this will also last until later today. But if you see a problem, issue, or concern that you want to let us know about, give us a call at 403-291-0066. And now it is time for the forecast from Environment Canada. Right now it is 3 with a 30% chance of showers. Later today it'll get up to a high of 17 with that same 30% chance, and Wednesday is going to bring it down to 11 with a 60% chance of showers. More traffic and weather in 10 minutes.
2: Warmer highs between 19 and 23 for Thursday and Friday. Very warm. Highs between 21 and 25 on Thursday and 20 to 25 on Friday.
21: You're listening to News Radio. A man in Mission was attacked by a black bear Monday morning. In an email, the Ministry of Environment and Parks says the man's dogs began barking at the bear at around 4 a.m. When he went outside to investigate, he tried to get the bear to leave by making noise, but the bear ran towards him and swatted his arm, leaving him with non-life-threatening injuries. The BC Conservation Officer Service has since placed a trap in the area and set up trail cameras in hopes of finding the animal. One person from Maple Ridge has been taken to a hospital in an air ambulance after some kind of incident. The call came in just before 2:30 p.m. at 236th Street near 112A Avenue. BC Emergency Health Services say the person is in serious condition, but could not elaborate on what happened. We're waiting to hear from Ridge Meadows RCMP for more information on this story. A woman is presumed drowned after the vehicle she was driving plunged into the North Thompson River on Sunday. Police say the vehicle left the road near Schubert Drive and Birch Avenue at around 6:30 p.m., going into the river. RCMP say the passenger in the vehicle, a 21-year-old woman, was rescued by three bystanders who had jumped into the river to help. She has non-life-threatening injuries. Mounties say the witnesses lost sight of the 24-year-old driver as she was carried further down the river and her car became submerged. Crews continued to search for her by land and by air.
3: City News. Developing story.
21: Another BC emergency room is temporarily closed. Interior Health says the ER at South Okanagan General Hospital won't reopen until 7 a.m. today, or Tuesday. This represents a 12-hour closure for the department. People in Oliver will have to drive a little over 30 minutes to Penticton Regional Hospital instead. Anyone needing life-threatening emergency care for symptoms like chest pain or difficulty breathing is asked to call 911. Another man has died in the waiting room of an Alberta emergency room.
4: The Alberta Medical Association says a man died nearly 8 hours after arriving at an emergency ward looking for help earlier this month. Dr. Brian Wurzba, president of the AMA, says the man went to Edmonton's Royal Alexandra Hospital, ultimately dying in a waiting room. Alberta Health Services says it is investigating and declined to release further details, citing privacy reasons. The tragic death comes after Prashant Srikumar, who was 44, died at Edmonton's Grey Nuns Community Hospital in December. The married father also waited nearly 8 hours for help, and despite repeated pleas by his family, did not receive life-saving care in time. Alberta's government ordered a judge-led inquiry into that death and also announced it was creating a program in which physicians would help triage patients. Wurzba says that triage program is still not in place, and the latest death underscores how overworked Alberta's healthcare system is. I'm Nadia Moharib.
21: Quebec children could soon be getting their own Charter of Rights. Our Corinne Boyer is hearing from Quebec's Children Welfare and Rights Commissioner and Deputy Commissioner.
23: In the pursuit of eradicating the legal system's current limitations when it comes to children's rights, the commissioner's report put forward three main recommendations. My first recommendation is to adopt a Charter of Children's Rights that sets out all the rights to which children in Quebec should be entitled, and that includes, at a minimum, the rights set forth in the Convention on the Rights of a Child. A charter designed specifically for children and with children. The second recommendation will ensure the meaningful participation of children in the process of developing a Charter of Children's Rights.
24: A lot of different decisions that are been made are made without the consent or without the voice of the children. So we want the children to be involved also into the correct charters of children's rights.
23: Corinne Boyer, City News, Montreal.
21: U.S. President Donald Trump is dropping his multi-billion dollar lawsuit against the U.S. government for the leak of his 2019 tax returns in exchange for a fund to compensate people who allege they were victims of weaponization by the government under President Biden. ABC senior political correspondent Rachel Scott has the latest.
5: President Trump has acknowledged the unprecedented circumstances, a president suing his own administration, which he controls. Democrats tonight calling it a MAGA slush fund.
6: Who assaulted your capital to overturn your votes. And now he wants to give them your hard-earned tax dollars as a reward. Can you believe that?
5: We're talking about nearly $1.8 billion of taxpayer money. This fund will expire a few weeks before the president leaves office.
21: Those claimants could include convicted January 6th insurrectionists. The U.S. Undersecretary of Defense says the country is pausing a long-standing military board, saying Canada has failed to make credible progress on its defense commitments. Elbridge Colby says in a social media post that his department is pausing the permanent Joint Board on Defense to reassess how this forum benefits shared North American defense. Former conservative leader Aaron O'Toole is calling the move profoundly misguided.
7: I'm really disappointed because if I get Prime Minister Carney credit in any area, it's been reversing the decline in defense spending. I've been very public in support of that.
21: The board was established in 1940 and is an advisory forum for U.S.-Canadian bilateral defense cooperation. It was a busy long weekend for search and rescue crews in BC. North Shore Rescue was called out five separate times, which included saving some stranded hikers on Mount Brunswick. Our Jack Rabb is getting some tips on how to be prepared when out in the backcountry.
9: Sandra Riches with BC Adventure Smart says packing the right gear and planning your trip ahead of time doesn't just keep you safe. It can help reduce the workload on search and rescue teams, even if something does go wrong.
12: What we would love everyone to think about before they head out is what if. It's very considerate to be prepared, rescue ready, because it will reduce the impacts on them. So if a search and rescue call is only 3 hours versus 12, that's still success.
9: Riches says that search and rescue volunteers in BC donate more than 500,000 hours of time every year. And resources to help you pack for the outdoors are available at adventuresmart.ca. Jack Rabb, City News, Vancouver.
21: And you may already be suffering from it, but experts say it's likely going to become a bigger issue for some Calgarians. Our Darren Rathwell reports on the growing problem with seasonal allergies.
25: It's tree pollen that may be setting off that sneeze or red eyes. Seasonal allergies taking hold with rising pollen levels in Calgary.
26: Ash, we just had over 900 grains this week on one day in Calgary. A huge amount of pollen when you consider 200 grains and above is a very high level.
25: Daniel Coates with Aerobiology Research Laboratory says while the situation can fluctuate from day to day, after a delay this year, more tree pollen expected in the higher end of things, but a change could come soon within the next 2 or 3 weeks.
26: It will start decreasing, but then you start seeing more of the grass season coming into play.
25: Pollen levels can also vary from year to year, but the overall trend is one of increase, says Coates, both this year and in the future. Says there's been a doubling of pollen over the last 35 years, result of many factors.
26: Pollen does love warm weather, and we have had longer seasons of warmer weather over the last several decades.
25: Coates offers tips for allergy sufferers like wraparound sunglasses and changing clothes after being outside. I'm Darren Rathwell.
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0: From the 660 News Traffic Center, I'm Rob Priest. Starting in the northwest on 16th Avenue up by 44th Street, due to ongoing feeder main construction, the eastbound road is going to be closed off with two-way traffic on the westbound side, and this will last until May 27th. But over to the southeast on Bannister Road up by Shawnee Drive, due to ongoing bridge rehab, the eastbound right lane is going to be closed off, and this will last until August 18th. But elsewhere in the city in the southwest, on 5th Street between 6th and 8th Avenues, due to ongoing LRT repair, all lanes are going to be closed off, and this will last until later today. But if you see a problem, issue, or concern that you want to let us know about, give us a call at 403-291-0066. And now it is time for the forecast from Environment Canada. Right now it is a low of 3 with a 30% chance of showers. That 30% chance will carry over into later today as we get up to 17. And Wednesday is going to bring it down to a high of 11 with a 60% chance of showers. More traffic and weather in 10 minutes.
21: Edmonton City Councillor Michael Jans is hoping to recognize the Forever Canadian petition by renaming a downtown street after the anti-separatism movement.
1: It's this section of 99 Avenue between 107 Streets and 109 Street, right in front of the Alberta Legislature, a location meant to send a message. And saying City Council is concerned about the separatist movement, adding he doesn't think Edmontonians should be forced to choose between being Albertans and Canadians, taking aim at the separatist movement and the province.
8: It's very frustrating that we're even having this conversation in Alberta right now. The premier never ran on this. This wasn't an issue in the last provincial election.
1: You mentioned Daniel Smith earlier. Is this in the location of where you want this? Are you trying to provoke the provincial government?
8: No, this is the provincial legislature. This is the space that belongs to all Albertans. This is our legislature. This is where we do the Canada Day celebration. I can't think of a better location.
1: Laura Boothby, City News, Edmonton.
21: Calgary police are out with some reminders to drive safe as summer gets ever closer. CPS says there have been 10 fatal crashes and 5 pedestrian fatalities so far this year. And that's ahead of where we were for both numbers at this time last year. Inspector Rob Patterson says there's already been 3 serious crashes involving motorcycles in the last 3 weeks.
10: So I want to remind people when they're out there on their motorcycles that you are riding safely, riding within the speed, riding unimpaired, sober, and that you're keeping an eye out for everyone else out on the road.
21: Patterson says motorists also have to keep an eye out for motorcycles as they can be hard to spot. Coming up next, we're going to be taking a look at your top stories and a check of sports.
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21: Hello there, my name is David Natalini, and here's what's making news right now. Conservation officers in BC are on the lookout for a black bear after it swiped at a man in Mission. In the meantime, one person had to be airlifted to a hospital in serious condition after an incident in Maple Ridge. And coming up after sports, we're taking a look at a deadly shooting that happened outside a San Diego mosque. But first, from Sportsnet Radio, here's Asher Roth.
0: Well, the only Canadian team left in the Stanley Cup playoffs is moving on to the third round.
15: Over the line comes Newhook. Shooting! Scores! Alex Newhook! Olé! Olé! Olé! And Montreal is going to play Carolina in the Eastern Conference Final.
2: Chris Cuthbert with the call as the Habs beat the Sabres 3-2 in Buffalo. Philippe Deneau and Zach Bolduc also scored for the Habs. Jakub Dobish made 37 saves. Montreal will face Carolina in the Eastern Conference Final. In the PWHL, the Montreal Victoire were less than 6 minutes away from hoisting the Walter Cup, but Peyton Hemp would tie it up and Rebecca Leslie would send the home crowd into a frenzy with less than a minute to go as the Charge forced Game 4 in Ottawa with a 2-1 victory. In Switzerland, Canada beat Denmark 5-1 at the IIHF World Championships. They're now 3-0 in the tournament. To the pitch, Vancouver Rise FC picked up their first win of the season, 2-1 over the Halifax Tides. Quinn scored the game-winning goal on a penalty kick in the second half. They improved to 1-3 and host AFC Toronto on Saturday. On the diamond, the Blue Jays couldn't hang on to a 2-run lead in the seventh, falling 7-6 to the Yankees in the opener of a 4-game series in the Bronx. Ernie Clement and George Springer both homered in the loss. And the Mariners bounced back from a disappointing weekend with a 6-1 victory over the White Sox. Sports at 15 and 45 past every hour or any time at sports.
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7: You're listening to News Radio. The polar cruise ship at the center of a hantavirus outbreak has now docked in the Netherlands.
14: A hantavirus hit cruise ship arrives in the Netherlands, where officials claim everything is under control.
16: The ship is arriving under controlled conditions, and all people will be medically monitored and quarantined in proper situation, so there's no risk of further spread.
14: Local authorities say quarantine facilities have been set up for some of the non-Dutch crew, but it's still unclear if everyone will stay there for the full recommended 42-day quarantine period.
16: So the next couple of weeks, they will be going into medical monitoring. That means that there's a daily check of their medical situation by the Public Health Service. This will be done in quarantine, because if they develop illness, they are infectious and we want to prevent any further spread.
17: They had, of course, a lot of a very impactful periods. So they are especially tired, but they don't have any symptoms that are compatible with the hantavirus.
14: The Dutch-flagged luxury cruise ship had around 150 passengers and crew from 23 countries when severe respiratory illnesses were first reported to the World Health Organization on May 2nd. Since then, three people, a Dutch couple and a German national, have died. Michelle Mackey, City News, Toronto.
7: In North America, three people, including a security guard, are dead following a shooting outside an Islamic center in San Diego. Police confirmed the suspects, two teenagers, were found dead in a car. Here's San Diego Police Chief Scott Wall.
18: How many total deceased? So we have our two suspects that are deceased. We have three victims at the Islamic center. All three are adults, for a total of five people that are deceased related to this incident.
7: He adds the suspects appeared to have died from self-inflicted gunshot wounds. Wall says authorities called the shooting at the largest mosque in San Diego County a hate crime. In Calgary, a fire broke out on Sunday night. It happened around 6:43 at the 700 block of 11th Avenue in the Southwest. Police say no injuries were reported. The cause is still being investigated, and anyone with information is asked to contact police or the fire department. 60 seconds to traffic and weather.
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0: From the 660 News Traffic Center, I'm Rob Priest. Starting in the northwest on 10th Street up by Memorial Drive due to ongoing pavement and concrete rehab, the left lane is going to be closed off and this will last until June 30th. But elsewhere in the southwest on 5th Street between 6th and 8th Avenues due to ongoing LRT track repair, all lanes will be closed off and this will last until later today. But finishing things off in the southeast on Memorial Drive at 36th Street, due to ongoing construction, the north and southbound roads will be closed off and this will also last until later today. But if you see a problem, issue or concern that you want to let us know about, give us a call at 403-291-0066. And now it is time for the forecast from Environment Canada. Right now it is 3 with a 30% chance of showers. Later today it'll get up to a high of 17 with that same 30% chance. And Wednesday is going to bring it down to 11 with a 60% chance of showers. More traffic and weather in 10 minutes.
7: Vital part of any local economy. So how is Jasper's doing 2 years after a huge wildfire decimated the town? Our James Dunn is finding out that as part of this City Connect special.
9: Springtime in Jasper is not what it used to be, but tourists have returned. It is lively with people taking it easy, walking into the various small restaurants and shops the community is known for. There is a very small corporate footprint here with only a handful of franchises operating. As per Parks Canada, 2.22 million people visited Jasper National Park in the 2023-24 season. That number dropped by 50% in the season when the fire happened, slightly over 1 million people visited in 2024-25 with the national park closed for 2 months due to the evacuation. In 2025-26, visitors came back to Jasper, back to the 2.2 million people from the year before the fire. It's expected this year will be the same with the Canada Strong Pass back for another year with free admission at all national parks. Mike Day sees the recovery, especially with the double whammy of the wildfire and the COVID-19 pandemic in 2020 and 2021.
12: Alberta's been doing really well in general from a tourism attraction. And a lot of that's to do with the Industry Association of Alberta and our partners in Banff and Jasper that we promote internationally, and we have an international draw. So I think for us, our occupancy rate is about as high as we can get it.
9: Now there's something new to share with the world, the remaining forest damage outside of town.
12: I think it's awe-inspiring. Just the power of nature is truly incredible. If you go up to Moline Lookout, you can see across and it just looks like a wave. Just all the trees are pushed down the same direction. It looks like a tsunami or something hit it. It's so hard to describe it. And you'll go there, and I didn't even ruin it for you. You'll go and go, he's right. Wow, that's crazy. Like, the spoiler alert's gone. I find it fascinating. The downside is that we lost the residences. That is the downside. The toll of people on their homes, losing those things. From a nature perspective, this is an entirely natural process and is required for these types of forests. It's just, we were the collateral damage, unfortunately, and that's the emotional part, I think, where most people, that's the harder struggle part of the whole situation.
9: Hotel and accommodation space has now become sparse as the fire destroyed about 20% of the rooms available. Construction is underway on several apartment buildings and hostels, but there's a strong need right now for worker accommodations. Jasper has historically had near 0% vacancy for decades.
12: If you're moving into town without accommodation, it can be a challenge. So how we're adapting is we're hiring part-time people who have a full-time job elsewhere that has accommodation with it, and they just want to earn some extra money. So in previous to the fire, we had two-bedroom apartments and one-bedroom apartment. So we had staffing for five different people. But unfortunately, 80% of those were lost in the fire.
9: Is that sustainable?
12: Well, the challenge is you're generally losing productivity if you're only working part-time. So that can often drive wages a little bit higher. But on the most part, we've been fortunate to have some really, really good, solid people that are really good workers. So we haven't. But in the long term, it's not a practical solution, because they obviously have a commitment to their full-time job, which, if accommodations with that, that clearly has to be their priority.
7: That was just one part of a larger City Connect special. You can find it on City News, on your television, or on YouTube by searching City News Connect, the Jasper Wildfire, a tale of two rebuilds. 60 seconds, your business.
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25: This is a Bloomberg Money Minute. Elon Musk is promising to file an appeal with the Ninth Circuit after losing a jury trial rejecting his claims that under fellow co-founder Sam Altman's leadership, ChatGPT owner OpenAI betrayed its mission to benefit the public by morphing into a for-profit business. The latest in a bitter feud between Musk and Altman, the jury found that Musk had enough knowledge about his claims years ago and waited too long to sue OpenAI. That, Musk says, is grounds for him to challenge the case because the jury never ruled on its actual merits. Wall Street may be guided once again today by U.S.-Iran war uncertainty instead of what some expected, the certainty of new U.S. attacks on Iran. This follows President Trump saying he is postponing what he called scheduled Tuesday attacks on Iran at the request of leaders of nations including Qatar, Saudi Arabia, and UAE. There had been no indication that an attack on Iran was imminent. Andrew O'Day, Bloomberg Radio.
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21: Hello there and thank you for joining us. My name is David Natalini. In Vancouver, mostly cloudy, sitting at 14 degrees. Calgary is mostly cloudy at 8. And here is what's making news right now. A BC man was injured after encountering a black bear on his porch Monday morning. A An air ambulance was called out to Maple Ridge to take one person to the hospital in serious condition. A woman is believed to have drowned after her vehicle careened into a Kamloops River. And the Alberta Medical Association is

0: This will last until June 30th. But elsewhere in the southwest, on 5th Street between 6th and 8th Avenues, due to ongoing LRT track repair, all lanes will be closed off, and this will last until later today. But finishing things off in the southeast, on Memorial Drive at 36th Street, due to ongoing construction, the north and southbound roads will be closed off, and this will also last until later today. But if you see a problem, issue, or concern that you want to let us know about, give us a call at 403-291-0066. And now it is time for the forecast from Environment Canada. Right now it is 3 with a 30% chance of showers. Later today it'll get up to a high of 17 with that same 30% chance. And Wednesday is going to bring it down to 11 with a 60% chance of showers. More traffic and weather in 10 minutes.
1: The news radio. A man is recovering after a black bear swatted at him on Monday morning. At around 4 a.m., the man encountered the bear on his back porch, according to the Ministry of Environment and Parks. The man tried to scare away the bear by making noise, but it decided to fight instead of flee. The man was left with non-life-threatening injuries, and the bear left before conservation officers arrived. The BC Conservation Officer Service has since put up a bear trap and is asking locals to take precautions in case they encounter any wildlife. One person is in serious condition after an incident in Maple Ridge. While it's unclear what took place, BC Emergency Health Services say an air ambulance was called out just before 2:30 p.m. It was called to 236th Street near 112 A Avenue. We have reached out to Ridge Meadows RCMP for more information on this story. A 24-year-old woman is presumed to drown after her vehicle plunged into the Thompson River in Kamloops on Sunday. Police say the vehicle veered off the road into the river near Schubert Drive and Birch Avenue at around 6:30 p.m. A 21-year-old woman who was a passenger was rescued by a bystander who jumped into the river to help. They both were taken to hospital with non-life-threatening injuries. Tragically, witnesses lost sight of the 24-year-old driver as she was carried further downriver. Her vehicle became submerged, and the search for the driver continued by RCMP on Monday. People in Oliver are dealing with yet another emergency room closure at their local hospital. Interior Health says the closure at South Okanagan General Hospital will be in place from now until 7 a.m. Tuesday morning. Anyone needing emergency care is told to go to Penticton Regional Hospital instead. Last summer, various interior hospitals dealt with rolling ER closures, including in Oliver. Another tragic case where someone went to an Alberta ER for help but died waiting.
2: For the second time in less than 6 months, a man has died in an Alberta ER while waiting for help. The Alberta Medical Association says the man went to the Royal Alexandra Hospital in Edmonton in early May. Rather than getting the help that he needed, the association says a man died nearly 8 hours later in a waiting room. AMA President Dr. Brian Wurzba says it is another tragic example of an overwhelmed healthcare system. And the death comes just months after a 44-year-old father died in another ER. In December, Prashant Srikumar died at Edmonton's Grey Nuns Community Hospital, where his family tried desperately over numerous hours to get him help as he experienced increasing pain. The province ordered a judge-led inquiry into that death and also announced it was creating a program in which physicians would help triage patients. Wurzba says that triage program is still not in place. Alberta Health Services is investigating the latest death and declined to release further details nor comment, citing privacy reasons. I'm Nadia Moharib.
1: The rights of children are really scattered across municipal laws. That's according to Quebec Children's Welfare and Rights Deputy Commissioner about their new plan for a children's rights charter. Our Corinne Boyer is hearing from both the Deputy Commissioner and Commissioner herself.
3: My third recommendation is to explicitly affirm the place of children within the Charter of Rights and Freedoms, because we can take action right now to make the recognition of children more visible and explicit. To help bring her recommendations to fruition, the commissioner pledges to travel across the province this coming fall and winter seasons to meet and speak with children and youth, where she'll listen, gather their ideas and concerns, and hear their proposals.
4: We hope that they're going to manage to do a transpartisan commitment to make sure that this charter is going to move forward. I think it's really important for the kids in Quebec.
3: Corinne Boyer, City News, Montreal.
5: News Radio, Vancouver and Calgary.
1: Accused killer Luigi Mangione appeared in a New York courtroom Monday, where he learned most of the evidence gathered during his arrest can be used against him in a trial. The judge decided a gun and a diary were admissible.
6: The judge ruled other items pulled from the bag while Mangione was still at the McDonald's cannot be used, including a magazine, cell phone, passport, wallet, and computer chip. That part of the search, the judge said,

0: was illegal.
1: I find that the search of the backpack at the McDonald's was improper, warrantless search.
2: Mangione has pleaded not guilty. Trial set for September.
3: That was ABC chief investigative correspondent Erica Tursky reporting. Former conservative leader Aaron O'Toole says he's disappointed by a U.S. announcement about pausing a long-standing military board with Canada. U.S. Undersecretary of Defense Policy Elbridge Colby posted the change on social media, saying, quote, Canada has failed to make credible progress on its defense commitments. O'Toole says the timing is strange as Canada has ramped up its defense spending.
4: Very, very disappointed. Not entirely shocked, but I'm hopeful that common sense and cooler heads will prevail, and we can get back to probably the world's best partnership in terms of an alliance.
3: The board was formed in 1940 with then-President Franklin Roosevelt to manage the defense partnership between Canada and the U.S. Search and rescue crews are reminding you to be prepared after a spike in calls over the weekend. Our Jack Rabb is speaking with Daphne Hamilton Nagorson with Lions Bay Search and Rescue.
5: Many people climb Mount Brunswick for the view, but four hikers this weekend got to see it from a different vantage point after getting stuck and requiring an airlift off the mountain.
6: With the recent weather patterns, there's been additional snow at higher elevations. The conditions were quite slippery and their footwear was inadequate for where they were, and they just weren't able to go up or down on their own at that point.
5: Lions Bay Search and Rescue led the extraction, and they're warning the public that preparation for higher elevations can be a matter of life and death.
6: Of course, we had the fatality earlier this year, and it was on the same trail, not exactly where this group was, but a little bit lower down, but it is still a very steep area, and there's not a lot of room for error if you start to slide.
5: Jack Rabb, City News, Vancouver.
3: You might want to grab your handkerchief before braving the outdoors and rise with rising levels of something that might make you sneeze.
7: And there's other variables, too, because there you go. It's perfect.
8: Allergy season, the topic, as we chat with Daniel Coates with Aerobiology Research Laboratories, says there is a growing level of tree pollen in Calgary now after some cooler weather holding it in check for a while.
7: Sort of created a more intense start to the season.
8: In fact, at one point in the past week, the amount of pollen calculated in grains more than four times the level that's considered high, but that level also fluctuating.
7: You can have several days where it's going to be like 700, 900, but then you can just have days where 30 the next.
8: But Coates says overall tree pollen expected at the higher end, but then decreasing in the next few weeks. And then grass pollen mixes in. That too could be more than usual. Overall, a doubling of pollen in the past 35 years and expected to keep rising.
7: We're only getting more warm weather. That's not reducing. And so that's going to help pollen increase.
8: I'm Darren Rathwell.
3: And Calgary police are reminding drivers to slow down as we head into a busy summer. There's been 10 fatal crashes and 5 pedestrian deaths so far this year, both higher than this time last year. Inspector Rob Patterson says there's already been a number of serious crashes in the last few weeks.
9: Motorcycles are starting to appear out on the roads, but unfortunately, within the last about 2-3 weeks, we've had 3 serious injury collisions involving motorcycles. Luckily, none of those people have lost their lives, but at least 2 of them are never going to be the same again after those collisions. And certainly, speed and the driving habits of those motorcyclists certainly have a factor involved in those collisions.
3: Patterson also says car shows need to be held in legal parking lots without any speeding, stunting, or racing. Coming up in 60 seconds, we're going to take a look at your traffic and weather forecast. 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
0: From the 660 News Traffic Center, I'm Rob Priest. Starting in the northwest on 16th Avenue up by 44th Street, due to ongoing feeder main construction, the eastbound road is going to be closed off with two-way traffic on the westbound side, and this will last until May 27th. But over to the southeast on Bannister Road up by Shawnee Drive, due to ongoing bridge rehab, the eastbound right lane is going to be closed off, and this will last until August 18th. But elsewhere in the city in the southwest, on 5th Street between 6th and 8th Avenues, due to ongoing LRT repair, all lanes are going to be closed off, and this will last until later today. But if you see a problem, issue, or concern that you want to let us know about, give us a call at 403-291-0066. And now it is time for the forecast from Environment Canada. Right now it is a low of 3 with a 30% chance of showers. That 30% chance will carry over into later today as we get up to 17. And Wednesday is going to bring it down to a high of 11 with a 60% chance of showers. More traffic and weather in 10 minutes.
3: While the world's most popular sport is presenting an opportunity for diplomacy in North Korea.
14: A North Korean women's soccer team has arrived in South Korea to compete in a regional tournament. This marks the first visit by North Korean athletes in 8 years amid ongoing political tensions. The team, Naegohyang Women's FC, landed at Incheon International Airport on Sunday. They will face South Korea's Suwon FC women on Wednesday in the Asian Football Confederation Women's Champions League semifinals. Experts caution against viewing this visit as a sign of improved relations. North Korea last sent athletes to South Korea in 2018. I'm Geffen Coolball.
3: Back in Canada, emergency crews in Ontario were called for a large fire at a commercial plaza in Etobicoke. Our Shauna Hunt reports.
15: At one point, it was upgraded to a five-alarm fire, triggering a massive emergency response.
16: I've never seen so much emergency vehicles, police, ambulance in one place at one time. This is crazy. The whole street was flooded way down there. You couldn't even walk.
15: It all happened just before 1 o'clock in the morning when this vehicle went slamming through the front door of Fat Boy Fireworks here on Albion Road. The driver then fled the scene.
3: No injuries have been reported as a result of the fire, but extensive damage was done to the plaza. Coming up next, we're going to be taking a look at your top stories and having a check of sports.
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3: Hello there, my name is David Natalini, and here's what's making news right now. A bear trap has been set up in the BC city of Mission after a black bear swatted at a man and injured him. An air ambulance has taken one person from Maple Ridge to a hospital in serious condition, but we're still waiting for more details from Mounties on what happened. And Mounties in Kamloops are on the lookout for a woman who's now presumed dead after her vehicle careened into a river. And now from Sportsnet Radio, here's Asher Roth.
21: Well, the Montreal Canadiens couldn't hold on to an early 2-0 lead. The Sabres would send it to overtime, and Alex Newhook would win it for the Habs with his 7th of the playoffs as they beat the Sabres 3-2 at the KeyBank Center. Montreal moves on to face the Hurricanes in the Eastern Conference Final. In the PWHL, the Ottawa Charge scored twice in the last 6 minutes of the third period to beat the Montreal Victoire 2-1, forcing Game 4 on Wednesday in the nation's capital. Sidney Crosby had 4 assists as Canada defeated Denmark 5-1 at the World Championships in Switzerland. They're now 3-0 and are off until Thursday when they take on Norway. On the pitch, Vancouver Rise FC entered Monday winless in 3 tries, but tied 1-1 in the second half. Their captain would come through on a penalty kick.
1: Quinn steps up. Is it 2-1? It sure is. Wow. What a penalty strike that was by Quinn.
21: That was the winner as they beat the Halifax Tides 2-1. On the diamond, Colt Emerson hit his first Major League home run. Brian Wu pitched 6 shutout innings as the Mariners beat up the White Sox 6-1. The Blue Jays fell 7-6 to the Yankees to open a 4-game series in New York. And Victor Wembanyama had 41 points and 24 rebounds as the San Antonio Spurs beat the Oklahoma City Thunder 122-115 in double overtime to open the NBA's Western Conference Final. Sports at 15 and 45 past every hour or anytime at Sportsnet.
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15: You're listening to News Radio. A hantavirus hit cruise ship arrived in the Netherlands on Monday as officials treat and monitor crew members. In the meantime, 12 cases have been confirmed worldwide, but the World Health Organization says it's not considered a pandemic.
24: One of the 4 Canadians who returned home from the ship is now isolating in BC and has tested positive for the virus.
25: We've had infection control precautions in place from the moment these people arrived in British Columbia, and I'm confident there's no additional risk.
24: 26 people across Canada are currently monitoring for symptoms of hantavirus, even though they were deemed low risk. Another 9 have been classified as high risk and have been told to isolate in Ontario, Alberta, and BC. There are now 12 confirmed cases worldwide, but officials with the World Health Organization insist the virus is nothing like COVID-19 and does not constitute a pandemic. Back in Rotterdam, some residents are expressing concern about compliance with quarantine rules, but others say they are not worried about a wider outbreak.
26: It was scary at first because of, like, we've had COVID before. Upon doing a bit of research, hantavirus is rather old. It's not a new thing necessarily, so we'll probably figure something out and get on top of it again.
24: Michelle Mackey, City News, Toronto.
15: To the south of us, 3 men have been killed in a shooting at a San Diego Islamic center on Monday. Police say both suspects, who are believed to be teenagers, were found dead in a nearby car. San Diego Police Chief Scott Wall says the case is believed to be a hate crime.
27: The Islamic Center does have security. One of the deceased is a security guard that works there. And I think played a pivotal role in assisting from this being much worse.
15: On the campus is a school for children ages 5 and up. The Islamic Center is the largest mosque in San Diego County, according to its website. In Calgary, a motorcyclist was killed in a crash that happened just before 8 p.m. on Sunday night in the area of 10th Street and 13th Avenue. That's where the rider lost control of his bike and crashed, with the victim being taken to hospital with serious, potentially life-threatening injuries. The cause of the crash is being investigated, and anyone with dash cam footage is asked to come forward to police or Crime Stoppers. We'll keep you up to date as we learn more about this crash. 60 seconds to traffic and weather.
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0: From the 660 News Traffic Center, I'm Rob Priest. Starting in the northwest on 10th Street up by Memorial Drive due to ongoing pavement and concrete rehab, the left lane is going to be closed off and this will last until June 30th. But elsewhere in the southwest on 5th Street between 6th and 8th Avenues due to ongoing LRT track repair, all lanes will be closed off and this will last until later today. But finishing things off in the southeast on Memorial Drive at 36th Street, due to ongoing construction, the north and southbound roads will be closed off, and this will also last until later today. But if you see a problem, issue, or concern that you want to let us know about, give us a call at 403-291-0066. And now it is time for the forecast from Environment Canada. Right now it is 3 with a 30% chance of showers. Later today it'll get up to a high of 17 with that same 30% chance, and Wednesday is going to bring it down to 11 with a 60% chance of showers. More traffic and weather in 10 minutes.
6: 2 years ago, the Alberta tourist town of Jasper was razed by a wildfire, which decimated homes and businesses. It also put many people out of work and took a huge bite out of the town's economy. As it slowly works to rebuild what was lost, there's a strong need right now for worker accommodations. As our James Dunn hears from the mayor in this City Connect special, they're hiring a lot of part-time people who have homes elsewhere and need the extra cash. However, he adds that's not sustainable.
7: This challenge in Jasper has worsened as it can't increase its boundaries without an act of parliament. Jasper's mayor expects more workers coming in for the summer building season.
8: We are faced now with the challenge of rehousing those people who keep our economy running by serving visitors. And at the same time, trying to find accommodation for the incoming workforce that is rebuilding the community, and they are entirely different segments that we have to accommodate.
7: Density has also become a major focus for this rebuild. People can add secondary suites in basements and backyards, as well duplexes, both side to side and front to back.
8: Prior to the fire, we were 600 and some units short already. We know that we have a fixed boundary. The prospect of expanding the boundary is negligible, if not even non-existent. That's just not in the cards. So we have to accommodate more people on the same size of land. So density is the way to go. But recognizing too that there are limits to that, and people still have to have quality of life and appropriate living space. But we think we've found a way to do that, and things will change, but there will be more people in the same amount of land.
7: While the majority of properties destroyed were homes or small accommodations like B&Bs, two major hotels were destroyed, including the beloved Moline Lodge. The hotel's owner says the rebuild is still in the design phase, with plans yet to be unveiled, but construction is being prepared on the site, including an underground parkade, something found at one other hotel in Jasper. The new Moline Lodge is expected to focus on wellness with a strong Indigenous connection with the hotel's namesake after the Moline Lake. Next door, the Mount Robson Inn has also started construction. The activities adventure seekers crave around Jasper were spared in the fire. The SkyTram is still operating, ski hills are running, and most hiking trails are safe to walk on.
9: So those are the big attractions, the things that people can't see from where they're from usually, so they tend to be the big draw. And we're part of a bigger itinerary, right? So that if you're international, you might be here for 3 days, in Banff for four, Lake Louise for two, maybe make it down to Vancouver. So that's it. And I think that the desire for that product is still, the demand is still quite high.
11: What are, I guess, some other perspectives from business owners, maybe, you know, handling all those sorts of things?
9: It really matters. It depends on the business and the building that you have. A friend of ours owns climbing, Rockaboo Climbing, and they lost the access to the Maligne Canyon for safety reasons because it's in the fire zone, so there's risk for safety. So they didn't have that product. Then they tried to set up a climbing wall in town. Things haven't worked out as well. So that, like, the business is there, but there's been very little revenue generating opportunity.
6: That was just one part of a larger City Connect special. 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
23: This is a Bloomberg Money Minute. Elon Musk is promising to file an appeal with the Ninth Circuit after losing a jury trial rejecting his claims that under fellow co-founder Sam Altman's leadership, ChatGPT owner OpenAI betrayed its mission to benefit the public by morphing into a for-profit business. The latest in a bitter feud between Musk and Altman. The jury found that Musk had enough knowledge about his claims years ago and waited too long to sue OpenAI. That, Musk says, is grounds for him to challenge the case because the jury never ruled on its actual merits. Wall Street may be guided once again today by U.S.-Iran war uncertainty instead of what some expected, the certainty of new U.S. attacks on Iran. This follows President Trump saying he is postponing what he called scheduled Tuesday attacks on Iran at the request of leaders of nations, including Qatar, Saudi Arabia, and UAE. There had been no indication that an attack on Iran was imminent. Andrew O'Day, Bloomberg Radio.
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6: I'm Ridley Wilson. Here's what's making news right now. BC's conservation officers are on the hunt for a bear after a man was attacked during the early hours of Monday. Officials in Africa say they're dealing with an outbreak of Ebola as a rare variant wreaks havoc in the Congo. Calgary officials are again asking residents to drive safely. As the weather gets warmer, motorcyclists are returning to city streets.
1: Alex Newhook carries the Habs to the third round. The Ottawa Charge stay alive in the Rise win their first game of the season. Sports at 15.
6: All that and more for you in 60 seconds.
0: From the 660 News Traffic Center, I'm Rob Priest. Starting in the northwest on 10th Street up by Memorial Drive due to ongoing pavement and concrete rehab, the left lane is going to be closed off, and this will last until June 30th. But elsewhere in the southwest on 5th Street between 6th and 8th Avenues due to ongoing LRT track repair, all lanes will be closed off, and this will last until later today. But finishing things off in the southeast on Memorial Drive at 36th Street, due to ongoing construction, the north and southbound roads will be closed off, and this will also last until later today. But if you see a problem, issue, or concern that you want to let us know about, give us a call at 403-291-0066. And now it is time for the forecast from Environment Canada. Right now it is 3 with a 30% chance of showers. Later today it'll get up to a high of 17 with that same 30% chance, and Wednesday is going to bring it down to 11 with a 60% chance of showers. More traffic and weather in 10 minutes.

0: Let's begin in BC, where a man in Mission was attacked by a black bear on Monday morning. The Ministry of the man's dogs began barking at the bear at around 4 a.m. When he went outside to investigate, he tried to get the bear to leave by making noise, but the bear ran at him and swatted his arm, leaving him with non-life-threatening injuries. The BC Conservation Officer Service has placed a trap in the area and set up trail cameras in hopes of finding the animal. Two people are in hospital after a boating incident on the Squamish River Sunday. BC Emergency Health Services tells us one is in serious but stable condition. The other is in stable condition. No word on how many people were on board. It happened near the Ashula Creek area at around 6 p.m. We've reached out to the RCMP for more information. Vancouver police are now investigating a boat fire that was outside of a Vancouver strip club as possible arson. Officers got a call about the fire parked on a trailer in the parking lot outside the Gallery Show Lounge on Sunday at around 12:30 a.m. Smoke could be seen rising to the Arthur Lang Bridge. No one was hurt. A woman is presumed drowned after the vehicle she was driving in plunged into the North Thompson River on Sunday. Police say the vehicle left the road near Schubert Drive and Birch Avenue around 6:30 p.m. going into the river. RCMP say a passenger in the vehicle, a 21-year-old woman, was rescued by three bystanders who had jumped into the river to help. She has non-life-threatening injuries. Mounties say witnesses lost sight of the 24-year-old driver as she was carried further down the river and her car became submerged. Crews continue to search for her by land and air. Overseas, the Democratic Republic of Congo and Uganda are both racing to stop the spread of Ebola.
1: There have been more than 390 suspected cases and at least 100 reported deaths in recent weeks, according to the Africa Centers for Disease Control and Prevention. The specific strain of Ebola causing the current outbreak is known as the Bundibujo virus, which, unlike the more common Zaire strain, has no approved virus-specific therapeutics or vaccine. The Director General of Africa's CDC says this is the third outbreak caused by this strain, but this time it's different.
2: It's more virulent than others. It's more deadly than the two other outbreaks that we had.
1: Dr. Jean Casilla says they are trying to figure out why this outbreak is proving more deadly. The CDC says Ebola is spread through contact with the bodily fluids of an infected person. One of the scientists who co-discovered the virus in 1976 in DRC is out with a warning.
3: You see, this outbreak was detected very late, even too late.
1: He says the outbreak was initially missed because laboratories used diagnostic tools designed specifically to detect the more common Zaire strain, allowing the virus to spread. Michelle Mackey, City News, Toronto.
0: Back in Canada, Calgary police aren't saying much after a man was found unconscious in Doverville on Monday. He was taken to hospital with serious injuries. It's not known if he was assaulted, struck by a car, or had a medical issue. However, police do say an investigation's ongoing. One person has been taken to hospital after some kind of incident in Maple Ridge. BC Emergency Health Services says an air ambulance was called out just before 12:30 p.m. to 236th Street near 112A Avenue. Details are slim, but the service says a person is in serious condition. We've reached out to Ridge Meadows RCMP for more information. Interior Health is warning people in Oliver they'll be losing access to their local emergency room until later this morning. They say the ER at South Okanagan General Hospital is closed from now until 7 a.m. People have to drive to Penticton Regional Hospital if they're their emergency care instead. All other inpatient services at the hospital are running as normal. The wetter weather over the weekend in BC helped limit fire starts across the province. The number of active wildfires sits relatively low right now at around 31, four of which are out of control. The BC Wildfire Service says three fires started in the last 24 hours. If you didn't get a chance to roast some marshmallows over a campfire this May long weekend, not to worry. There's still no Category 1 campfire bans in BC after the prohibition was rescinded ahead of the long weekend. However, officials are still urging caution with any activity that could ignite a wildfire and to always check with local authorities for any current restrictions. Calgary police are out with some reminders to drive safe as we approach what's always a busy summer. CPS says there have been 10 fatal crashes and 5 pedestrian fatalities so far this year, and that's ahead of where Calgary was for both numbers at the same time last year. Police Inspector Rob Patterson says motorcyclists are starting to appear, and there have already been 3 serious injury crashes involving motorcycles in the last 2 to 3 weeks.
4: So I want to remind people when they're out there on their motorcycles that you are riding safely, riding within the speed, riding unimpaired, sober, and that you're keeping an eye out for everyone else out on the road.
0: Car shows are also popping up, and Patterson says it's great you want to show off your car, but only use parking lots where it's legal to do so. He adds those events can attract people who like to speed, stunt, or race, which is illegal and can be incredibly dangerous to everyone involved. Search and rescue crews are reminding you to be prepared. After a spike in calls over the weekend, our Jack Rabb is hearing from Daphne Hamilton-Nagorsen with Lions Bay Search and Rescue.
5: Many people climb Mount Brunswick for the view, but four hikers this weekend got to see it from a different vantage point after getting stuck and requiring an airlift off the mountain.
6: With the recent weather patterns, there's been additional snow at higher elevations. The conditions were quite slippery and their footwear was inadequate for where they were, and they just weren't able to go up or down on their own at that point.
5: Lions Bay Search and Rescue led the extraction, and they're warning the public that preparation for higher elevations can be a matter of life and death.
6: Of course, we had the fatality earlier this year, and it was on the same trail, not exactly where this group was, but a little bit lower down, but it is still a very steep area, and there's not a lot of room for error if you start to slide.
5: Jack Rabb, City News, Vancouver.
0: Dog owners in Edmonton will have to keep their pets on a tighter leash starting today.
7: A new pet bylaw coming into effect Tuesday. Dog owners will now have to deal with stricter regulations and higher fines for dog attacks. The new changes replacing decades-old pet bylaw.
8: Generally, I think it will probably help in many cases.
7: Ryan Grimm says his dog, Austin, was attacked multiple times by the same dogs at this park in southwest Edmonton. He says if these fines were in place at the time of the attacks, the outcome could have been different.
8: I was an irresponsible dog owner. I had two dogs that was attacking my dog again and again and again. Would not take any responsibility, would not put the dogs on a leash. It got to the point where I had to defend my dog by kicking their dogs repeatedly to get them off. That escalated to the point where I was assaulted.
7: Under current law, if a dog attacks or bites any person or another animal, there's up to a $500 fine. Under the new bylaw, which was passed by City Council last summer, fines for dog attacks now range from $250 to $3,000, while fines for repeat offenses can be up to $7,000.
9: You know, when people get badly injured by dogs, that's a problem.
10: I would like to think that if people know that, and there's some hefty fines, or this is a bit of a thing, maybe there's going to be a little bit of, you know, I'm not going to come into the park knowing that I do have an aggressive dog. I've got some things to work on with that dog.
7: Owners of aggressive dogs are also required to hang a sign warning others of their presence and must put their pets through mandatory behavior training.
9: I think most times the owner is aware that the dog's aggressive, but they're just not, they don't control them. And if those dogs gets out and hurt another dog or human, then I think there should be very hefty fines. And I think they should be banned from owning dogs.
7: The new bylaw hasn't been changed in over 20 years. Among the changes, also an increased focus on animal welfare, looking to protect animals from harm and life-threatening circumstances. Hiva Kamal Shufi, City News, Edmonton.
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20: From the 660 News Traffic Center, I'm Rob Priest. Starting in the northwest on 16th Avenue up by 44th Street, due to ongoing feeder main construction, the eastbound road is going to be closed off with two-way traffic on the westbound side, and this will last until May 27th. But over to the southeast on Bannister Road up by Shawnee Drive, due to ongoing bridge rehab, the eastbound right lane is going to be closed off, and this will last until August 18th. But elsewhere in the city in the southwest, on 5th Street between 6th and 8th Avenues, due to ongoing LRT repair, all lanes are going to be closed off, and this will last until later today. But if you see a problem, issue, or concern that you want to let us know about, give us a call at 403-291-0066. And now it is time for the forecast from Environment Canada. Right now it is a low of 3 with a 30% chance of showers. That 30% chance will carry over into later today as we get up to 17. And Wednesday is going to bring it down to a high of 11 with a 60% chance of showers. More traffic and weather in 10 minutes.
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0: 12:12 in Vancouver and 1:12 in Calgary. Quebec's Children Welfare and Rights Commissioner is calling for legislative reform. In a new report, she wants a charter of children's rights. Our Corinne Boyer is speaking with Quebec's Children Welfare and Rights Deputy Commissioner.
19: The 2019 death of a 7-year-old Grandy girl at the hands of her stepmother and father while under youth protection care marked Quebec. It led to the Laurent Commission and one of its recommendations, a children's commissioner. In her first report, she says it's time to listen to children and give them a charter of rights.
21: All the rights of children are really scattered around across multiple laws, and that makes them difficult to first identify, understand, and not only for children, but also for the parents and adults who want to better understand the rights of children. So that's make it difficult for them to follow up. And when you don't know what are your rights, you couldn't ask for your rights to be respected.
0: Corinne Boyer, City News, Montreal. 60 seconds, your top stories in sports.
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0: Good morning. I'm Ridley Wilson. Here's what's making news right now. A Mission man came away with an encounter with a black bear with non-life-threatening injuries on Monday. The BC Conservation Officer Service says they're looking for the animal. A BC woman is presumed to have drowned after a car careened into the North Thompson River this weekend. Her passenger managed to escape after bystanders dove in and tried to save them both. And after sports, the latest on quarantining efforts in the Netherlands as a polar cruise ship at the center of the hantavirus outbreak docked there on Monday. Time for sports. For Sportsnet Radio, here's Asher Roth.
24: Well, the only Canadian team left in the Stanley Cup playoffs is moving on to the third round.
25: Over the line comes Newhook. Shooting! Scores! Alex Newhook! Olay! Olay! Olay! And Montreal is going to play Carolina in the Eastern Conference Final.
24: Chris Cuthbert with the call as the Habs beat the Sabres 3-2 in Buffalo. Philippe Deneau and Zach Bolduc also scored for the Habs. Jakub Dobish made 37 saves. Montreal will face Carolina in the Eastern Conference Final. In the PWHL, the Montreal Victoire were less than 6 minutes away from hoisting the Walter Cup, but Peyton Hemp would tie it up and Rebecca Leslie would send the home crowd into a frenzy with less than a minute to go as the Charge forced Game 4 in Ottawa with a 2-1 victory. In Switzerland, Canada beat Denmark 5-1 at the IIHF World Championships. They're now 3-0 in the tournament. To the pitch, Vancouver Rise FC picked up their first win of the season, 2-1 over the Halifax Tides. Quinn scored the game-winning goal on a penalty kick in the second half. They improved to 1-3 and host AFC Toronto on Saturday. On the diamond, the Blue Jays couldn't hang on to a 2-run lead in the 7th, falling 7-6 to the Yankees in the opener of a 4-game series in the Bronx. Ernie Clement and George Springer both homered in the loss. loss. And the Mariners bounced back from a disappointing weekend with a 6-1 victory over the White Sox. Sports at 15 and 45 past every hour or any time at sports.
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0: You're listening to News Radio. The polar cruise ship at the center of a hantavirus outbreak has now docked in the Netherlands.
26: A hantavirus-hit cruise ship arrives in the Netherlands, where officials claim everything is under control.
27: The ship is arriving under controlled conditions, and all people will be medically monitored and quarantined in proper situation, so there's no risk of further spread.
26: Local authorities say quarantine facilities have been set up for some of the non-Dutch crew, but it's still unclear if everyone will stay there for the full recommended 42-day quarantine period.
27: So the next couple of weeks, they will be going into medical monitoring. That means that there's a daily check of their medical situation by the public health service. And this will be done in quarantine, because if they develop illness, they are infectious and we want to prevent any further spread.
28: They had, of course, a lot of a very impactful periods. So they are especially tired, but they don't have any symptoms that are compatible with the hantavirus.
26: The Dutch-flagged luxury cruise ship had around 150 passengers and crew from 23 countries when severe respiratory illnesses were first reported to the World Health Organization on May 2nd. Since then, three people, a Dutch couple and a German national, have died. Michelle Mackey, City News, Toronto.
0: In North America, three people, including a security guard, are dead following a shooting outside an Islamic center in San Diego. Police confirmed the suspects, two teenagers, were found dead in a car. Here's San Diego Police Chief Scott Wall.
29: How many total deceased? So we have our two suspects that are deceased. We have three victims at the Islamic center. All three are adults, for a total of five people that are deceased related to this incident.
0: He adds the suspects appeared to have died from self-inflicted gunshot wounds. Wall says authorities called the shooting at the largest mosque in San Diego County a hate crime. In Calgary, a fire broke out on Sunday night. It happened around 6:43 at the 700 block of 11th Avenue in the Southwest. Police say no injuries were reported. The cause is still being investigated, and anyone with information is asked to contact police or the fire department. 60 seconds to traffic and weather.
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20: From the 660 News Traffic Center, I'm Rob Priest. Starting in the northwest on 10th Street up by Memorial Drive due to ongoing pavement and concrete rehab, the left lane is going to be closed off and this will last until June 30th. But elsewhere in the southwest on 5th Street between 6th and 8th Avenues due to ongoing LRT track repair, all lanes will be closed off and this will last until later today. But finishing things off in the southeast on Memorial Drive at 36th Street, due to ongoing construction, the north and southbound roads will be closed off, and this will also last until later today. But if you see a problem, issue, or concern that you want to let us know about, give us a call at 403-291-0066. And now it is time for the forecast from Environment Canada. Right now it is 3 with a 30% chance of showers. Later today it'll get up to a high of 17 with that same 30% chance. And Wednesday is going to bring it down to 11 with a 60% chance of showers. More traffic and weather in 10 minutes.
0: Tourism is a vital part of any local economy. So how is Jasper's doing 2 years after a huge wildfire decimated the town? Our James Dunn is finding out that as part of this City Connect special.
7: Springtime in Jasper is not what it used to be, but tourists have returned. It is lively with people taking it easy, walking into the various small restaurants and shops the community is known for. There is a very small corporate footprint here with only a handful of franchises operating. As per Parks Canada, 2.22 million people visited Jasper National Park in the 2023-24 season. That number dropped by 50% in the season when the fire happened, slightly over 1 million people visited in 2024-25 with the national park closed for 2 months due to the evacuation. In 2025-26, visitors came back to Jasper, back to the 2.2 million people from the year before the fire. It's expected this year will be the same with the Canada Strong Pass back for another year with free admission at all national parks. Mike Day sees the recovery, especially with the double whammy of the wildfire and the COVID-19 pandemic in 2020 and 2021.
8: Alberta's been doing really well in general from a tourism attraction. And a lot of that's to do with the Industry Association of Alberta and our partners in Banff and Jasper that we promote internationally, and we have an international draw. So I think for us, our occupancy rate is about as high as we can get it.
7: Now there's something new to share with the world, the remaining forest damage outside of town.
8: I think it's awe-inspiring. Just the power of nature is truly incredible. If you go up to Moline Lookout, you can see across and it just looks like a wave. Just all the trees are pushed down the same direction. It looks like a tsunami or something hit it. It's so hard to describe it. And you'll go there, and I didn't even ruin it for you. You'll go and go, he's right. Wow, that's crazy. Like, the spoiler alert's gone. I find it fascinating. The downside is that we lost the residences. That is the downside. The toll of people on their homes, losing those things. From a nature perspective, this is an entire natural process and is required for these types of forests. It's just we were the collateral damage, unfortunately, and that's the emotional part, I think, where most people, that's the harder struggle part of the whole situation.
7: Hotel and accommodation space has now become sparse as the fire destroyed about 20% of the rooms available. Construction is underway on several apartment buildings and hostels, but there's a strong need right now for worker accommodations. Jasper has historically had near 0% vacancy for decades.
8: If you're moving into town without accommodation, it can be a challenge. So how we're adapting is we're hiring part-time people who have a full-time job elsewhere that has accommodation with it, and they just want to earn some extra money. So in previous to the fire, we had two-bedroom apartments and one-bedroom apartment. So we had staffing for five different people. But unfortunately, 80% of those were lost in the fire.
9: Is that sustainable?
8: Well, the challenge is you're generally losing productivity if you're only working part-time. So that can often drive wages a little bit higher. But on the most part, we've been fortunate to have some really, really good, solid people that are really good workers. So we haven't. But in the long term, it's not a practical solution because they obviously have a commitment to their full-time job, which, if accommodations with that clearly has to be their priority.
0: That was just one part of a larger City Connect special. You can find it on City News, on your television, or on YouTube by searching City News Connect, The Jasper Wildfire, A Tale of Two Rebuilds. 60 seconds, your business.
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13: This is a Bloomberg Money Minute. Elon Musk is promising to file an appeal with the Ninth Circuit after losing a jury trial rejecting his claims that under fellow co-founder Sam Altman's leadership, ChatGPT owner OpenAI betrayed its mission to benefit the public by morphing into a for-profit business. The latest in a bitter feud between Musk and Altman, the jury found that Musk had enough knowledge about his claims years ago and waited too long to sue OpenAI. That, Musk says, is grounds for him to challenge the case because the jury never ruled on its actual merits. Wall Street may be guided once again today by U.S.-Iran war uncertainty instead of what some expected, the certainty of new U.S. attacks on Iran. This follows President Trump saying he is postponing what he called scheduled Tuesday attacks on Iran at the request of leaders of nations including Qatar, Saudi Arabia, and UAE. There had been no indication that an attack on Iran was imminent. Andrew O'Day, Bloomberg Radio.
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0: Good morning. I'm Ridley Wilson. Here's what's making news right now. A Mission man probably feeling lucky to be alive after an encounter with a black bear on Monday, which attacked him. Health officials are working to contain an Ebola outbreak in the Democratic Republic of Congo and Uganda. Warmer weather in Calgary means the fancy cars and motorcycles return. Calgary police are asking residents to drive safely as the city sees a huge number of road fatalities not even halfway into the year.
24: The Habs advance in dramatic fashion. The Charge stave off elimination and Quinn scores the winner as the Rise beat the Tides. Sports at 45.
0: I got all that and more for you in 60 seconds.
20: From the 660 News Traffic Center, I'm Rob Priest. Starting in the northwest on 10th Street up by Memorial Drive due to ongoing pavement and concrete rehab, the left lane is going to be closed off and this will last until June 30th. But elsewhere in the southwest on 5th Street between 6th and 8th Avenues due to ongoing LRT track repair, all lanes will be closed off and this will last until later today. But finishing things off in the southeast on Memorial Drive at 36th Street, due to ongoing construction, the north and southbound roads will be closed off, and this will also last until later today. But if you see a problem, issue, or concern that you want to let us know about, give us a call at 403-291-0066. And now it is time for the forecast from Environment Canada. Right now,

0: officers arrived. The BC Conservation Officer Service has set up a bear trap and is asking locals to take precautions in case they encounter wildlife. Two people have been rushed to hospital after a boating incident along the Squamish River over the weekend. BC Emergency Health Services were called to Ashla Creek on Sunday just before 6 p.m. Three ambulances were there. One person was taken to hospital in serious but stable condition. The other is in stable condition. While it's unclear what exactly happened, we've reached out to RCMP for the latest. A suspicious boat fire near the Arthur Lang Bridge out front of a Vancouver strip club this weekend is now being investigated as possible arson. Police got a call about it around 12:30 a.m. on Sunday. They found a boat parked on a trailer in the parking lot outside the Gallery Show Lounge, fully engulfed. Smoke could be seen billowing towards the bridge. No one was hurt. A 24-year-old woman is presumed drowned after her vehicle plunged into the Thompson River in Kamloops on Sunday. Police say the vehicle veered off the road and into the river near Schubert Drive and Birch Avenue around 6:30 p.m. A 21-year-old woman who was a passenger was rescued by a bystander who jumped into the river to help. They were taken to hospital with non-life-threatening injuries. Tragically, witnesses lost sight of the 24-year-old driver as she was carried further down the river. Her vehicle became submerged. The search for the driver continued by RCMP on Monday. An outbreak of Ebola in Africa has health officials rushing to contain the spread.
1: Health officials in the Democratic Republic of Congo and Uganda are racing to contain the spread of Ebola after the World Health Organization declared an outbreak of the severe virus in the region. The WHO says the outbreak does not meet the criteria of a pandemic emergency. The countries sharing land borders with the DRC are at a high risk for further spread. And this is a public health emergency of international concern.
2: We're sending 4 tons of cargo here, and we're going to keep sending. This is mostly personal protective equipment, which helps us in the making sure that this infection does not spread, especially with the health frontline health workers.
1: Michelle Mackey, City News, Toronto.
0: Back in Canada, Calgary police are not releasing details about what led to a man being found unconscious in the community of Dover. They do say, however, he was taken to hospital with serious injuries Monday afternoon. It's not known if the man was assaulted, struck by a vehicle, or suffered a medical issue, or if he was found in a building or on streets. Police say no further details are available at this time. One person from Maple Ridge has been taken to hospital in an air ambulance after some kind of incident. The call came in just before 2:30 p.m. on Monday at 236th Street near 112A Avenue. BC Emergency Health Services says the person is in serious condition and could not elaborate on what happened. We're waiting to hear from Ridgemoto's RCMP for more information on this story. Another BC emergency room has been temporarily closed. Interior Health says the ER at South Okanagan General Hospital is not going to reopen until 7 a.m. today. This represents a 12-hour closure. People in Oliver will have to drive a little over 30 minutes to Penticton Regional instead. Anyone needing life-threatening emergency care for symptoms like chest pain or difficulty breathing are asked to call 911. The number of active wildfires in BC remains low as the long weekend comes to an end. Only 4 of 31 wildfires are out of control. This comes as several parts of the province saw wetter weather. A campfire prohibition was rescinded just before the long weekend for all your camping fun. While there's no Category 1 campfire bans across BC, officials are urging caution with any outdoor fire activity. Calgary police are reminding drivers to slow down as summer is predicted to be busy. There have been 10 fatal crashes and 5 pedestrian deaths so far this year, both higher than the same time last year. Inspector Rob Patterson says motorcycles are back on the road, and there already have been serious injury crashes in the last few weeks.
3: Motorcycles are starting to appear out on the roads, but unfortunately, within the last about 2-3 weeks, we've had 3 serious injury collisions involving motorcycles. Luckily, none of those people have lost their lives, but at least 2 of them are never going to be same again after those collisions. And certainly, speed and the driving habits of those motorcyclists certainly have a factor involved in those collisions.
0: Patterson says car shows also need to be held in legal parking lots without any speeding, stunting, or racing. 4 hikers had to be rescued out Mount Brunswick after getting stuck over the weekend in BC. Our Jack Rabb is speaking with Dave Barnett with North Shore Rescue.
4: North Shore Rescue supported the operation, one of 5 separate rescues they were tasked with over the long weekend.
5: As it gets warm in the city, people go up into the mountains unprepared because they think it's still summer up in the mountains, and it's not. It's winter conditions.
4: That lack of preparation is fueling an increase in call volume for search and rescue teams, something that's putting a strain on the volunteer-run organizations.
5: Well, I think every team in the province would tell you they could always use more funds. The equipment's not getting any cheaper. The training is becoming more expensive. There's more calls all the time.
4: Jack Rabb, City News.

0: Vancouver.
1: Do you like living in Alberta? A lot of Canadians are saying no.
2: A new Statistics Canada survey suggests fewer Albertans feel their quality of life is improving, with affordability, healthcare, and political instability emerging as key concerns.
3: It's too expensive. I don't know why it's everything raised up. Like the rent, the food, the grocery, and lots of things. Oh, even the oil.
2: The quarterly survey asked Canadians to rate their overall life satisfaction on a scale from 0 to 10. Quebec ranks highest, with 57.3% reporting high satisfaction, followed by other provinces including British Columbia and Ontario. At the bottom of the list, Alberta ranks last, with just 38.1% reporting high life satisfaction. Some Albertans say rising concerns around safety and security are playing a role.
4: It's become a less safe place, especially if you're in one of the major cities. Like, I'm downtown Calgary all the time, and I don't always feel safe, and I used to feel safe all the time.
2: The survey also found younger working age Canadians report the lowest levels of life satisfaction overall, while Canadians 65 and older report the highest. Some Albertans say pressures on the healthcare system are a key factor behind the numbers.
5: Access to healthcare, I think it is a factor that's bringing down our quality of life here, especially if you look at the guy in Edmonton who actually died waiting in the hospital to get in. That's just one example of just wait time.
2: While Alberta continues to attract people for opportunity and jobs, this latest data points to a widening gap in how residents here feel about their quality of life compared to the rest of the country. Some also point to growing political tensions and separatist sentiment as adding to a sense of uncertainty.
6: I think our politicians need to get their minds right. We need to come back together and have some common sense as people.
2: Canada as a whole recently slipped to 25th in the World Happiness Report, down from 18th last year, where life satisfaction is a key factor. Hannah Said, City News, Calgary.
7: From ABC News Tech Trends. A jury in California has tossed out Elon Musk's lawsuit against Sam Altman, saying it exceeded the statute of limitations. Musk had been challenging Altman over the origins of OpenAI, which they co-founded as a nonprofit in 2015. The Tesla CEO says Altman making the company a for-profit last year constitutes a breach of trust. Lawyers for OpenAI have called the claims baseless. After a three-week trial, the jury took just 2 hours to reach its verdict. Amazon has announced a new AI feature that will be baked into Alexa Plus. The virtual assistant will now be able to generate full podcast episodes about any topic you like, according to the company. Amazon says it only takes a few minutes to generate after a short prompt, and then you can tweak things like the tone of the episode and the length. And Google's annual developer conference called I.O. gets underway in Mountain View, California today. With Tech Trends, I'm Mike Dubusky, ABC News.
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12: From the 660 News Traffic Center, I'm Rob Priest. Starting in the northwest on 16th Avenue up by 44th Street, due to ongoing feeder main construction, the eastbound road is going to be closed off with two-way traffic on the westbound side, and this will last until May 27th. But over to the southeast on Bannister Road up by Shawnee Drive, due to ongoing bridge rehab, the eastbound right lane is going to be closed off, and this will last until August 18th. But elsewhere in the city in the southwest, on 5th Street between 6th and 8th Avenues, due to ongoing LRT repair, all lanes are going to be closed off, and this will last until later today. But if you see a problem, issue, or concern that you want to let us know about, give us a call at 403-291-0066. And now it is time for the forecast from Environment Canada. Right now it is a low of 3 with a 30% chance of showers. That 30% chance will carry over into later today as we get up to 17. And Wednesday is going to bring it down to a high of 11 with a 60% chance of showers. More traffic and weather in 10 minutes.
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1: It is 12:42 in Vancouver and 1:42 in Calgary. Quebec children could soon be getting their own Charter of Rights. Our Corinne Boyer is hearing from Quebec's Children Welfare and Rights Commissioner and Deputy Commissioner.
13: In the pursuit of eradicating the legal system's current limitations when it comes to children's rights, the commissioner's report put forward three main recommendations. My first recommendation is to adopt a Charter of Children's Rights that sets out all the rights to which children in Quebec should be entitled, and that includes, at a minimum, the rights set forth in the Convention on the Rights of a Child, a charter designed specifically for children and with children. The second recommendation will ensure the meaningful participation of children in the process of developing a Charter of Children's Rights.
14: A lot of different decisions that are made without the consent or without the voice of the children. So we want the children to be involved also into the correct charters of children's rights.
13: Corinne Boyer, City News, Montreal.
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1: Good morning. I'm Ridley Wilson. Here's what's making news right now. An encounter with a black bear left a Mission man with non-life-threatening injuries. The BC Conservation Officer Service says he'd been swiped at after he tried to scare it away from his home. Calgary police are staying tight-lipped on why a man was found unconscious and seriously injured in Dover this weekend. However, they do say an investigation's ongoing. And after sports, the latest on quarantining efforts in the Netherlands as a polar cruise ship at the center of the Hanta virus outbreak docked there on Monday. Time for sports. 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
20: Well, the Montreal Canadiens couldn't hold on to an early 2-0 lead. The Sabres would send it to overtime, and Alex Newhook would win it for the Habs with his 7th of the playoffs as they beat the Sabres 3-2 at the KeyBank Center. Montreal moves on to face the Hurricanes in the Eastern Conference Final. In the PWHL, the Ottawa Charge scored twice in the last 6 minutes of the third period to beat the Montreal Victoires 2-1, forcing Game 4 on Wednesday in the nation's capital. Sidney Crosby had 4 assists as Canada defeated Denmark 5-1 at the World Championships in Switzerland. They're now 3-0 and are off until Thursday when they take on Norway. On the pitch, Vancouver Rise FC entered Monday winless in 3 tries, but tied 1-1 in the second half. Their captain would come through on a penalty kick.
21: Quinn steps up. Is it 2-1? It sure is. Wow! What a penalty strike that was by Quinn.
20: That was the winner as they beat the Halifax Tides 2-1. On the diamond, Colt Emerson hit his first major league home run. Brian Wu pitched 6 shutout innings as the Mariners beat up the White Sox 6-1. The Blue Jays fell 7-6 to the Yankees to open a 4-game series in New York. And Victor Wembanyama had 41 points and 24 rebounds as the San Antonio Spurs beat the Oklahoma City Thunder 122-115 in double overtime to open the NBA's Western Conference Final. Sports at 15 and 45 past every hour or any time at Sportsnet.
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1: You're listening to News Radio. A hantavirus hit cruise ship arrived in the Netherlands on Monday as officials treat and monitor crew members. In the meantime, 12 cases have been confirmed worldwide, but the World Health Organization says it's not considered a pandemic.
24: One of the four Canadians who returned home from the ship is now isolating in BC and has tested positive for the virus.
25: We've had infection control precautions in place from the moment these people arrived in British Columbia, and I'm confident there's no additional risk.
24: 26 people across Canada are currently monitoring for symptoms of hantavirus, even though they were deemed low risk. Another 9 have been classified as high risk and have been told to isolate in Ontario, Alberta, and BC. There are now 12 confirmed cases worldwide, but officials with the World Health Organization insist the virus is nothing like COVID-19 and does not constitute a pandemic. Back in Rotterdam, some residents are expressing concern about compliance with quarantine rules, but others say they are not worried about a wider outbreak.
26: It was scary at first because of, like, we've had COVID before. Upon doing a bit of research, hantavirus is rather old. It's not a new thing necessarily, so we'll probably figure something out and get on top of it again.
24: Michelle Mackey, City News, Toronto.
1: To the south of us, 3 men have been killed in a shooting at a San Diego Islamic center on Monday. Police say both suspects, who are believed to be teenagers, were found dead in a nearby car. San Diego Police Chief Scott Wall says the case is believed to be a hate crime.
27: The Islamic center does have security. One of the deceased is a security guard that works there, and I think played a pivotal role in assisting from this being much worse.
1: On the campus is a school for children ages 5 and up. The Islamic Center is the largest mosque in San Diego County, according to its website. In Calgary, a motorcyclist was killed in a crash that happened just before 8 p.m. on Sunday night in the area of 10th Street and 13th Avenue. That's where the rider lost control of his bike and crashed, with the victim being taken to hospital with serious, potentially life-threatening injuries. The cause of the crash is being investigated, and anyone with dash cam footage is asked to come forward to police or Crime Stoppers. We'll keep you up to date as we learn more about this crash. 60 seconds to traffic and weather.
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12: From the 660 News Traffic Center, I'm Rob Priest. Starting in the northwest on 10th Street up by Memorial Drive, due to ongoing pavement and concrete rehab, the left lane is going to be closed off, and this will last until June 30th. But elsewhere in the southwest on 5th Street between 6th and 8th Avenues, due to ongoing LRT track repair, all lanes will be closed off, and this will last until later today. But finishing things off in the southeast on Memorial Drive at 36th Street, due to ongoing construction, the north and southbound roads will be closed off, and this will also last until later today. But if you see a problem, issue, or concern that you want to let us know about, give us a call at 403-291-0066. And now it is time for the forecast from Environment Canada. Right now it is 3 with a 30% chance of showers. Later today it'll get up to a high of 17 with that same 30% chance, and Wednesday is going to bring it down to 11 with a 60% chance of showers. More traffic and weather in 10 minutes.
1: 2 years ago, the Alberta tourist town of Jasper was razed by a wildfire, which decimated homes and businesses. It also put many people out of work and took a huge bite out of the town's economy. As it slowly works to rebuild what was lost, there's a strong need right now for worker accommodations. As our James Dunn hears from the mayor in this City Connect special, they're hiring a lot of part-time people who have homes elsewhere and need the extra cash. However, he adds that's not sustainable.
2: This challenge in Jasper has worsened as it can't increase its boundaries without an act of parliament. Jasper's mayor expects more workers coming in for the summer building season.
4: We are faced now with the challenge of rehousing those people who keep our economy running by serving visitors. And at the same time, trying to find accommodation for the incoming workforce that is rebuilding the community, and they are entirely different segments that we have to accommodate.
2: Density has also become a major focus for this rebuild. People can add secondary suites in basements and backyards, as well duplexes, both side to side and front to back.
4: Prior to the fire, we were 600 and some units short already. We know that we have a fixed boundary. The prospect of expanding the boundary is negligible, if not even non-existent. That's just not in the cards. So we have to accommodate more people on the same size of land. So density is the way to go. But recognizing too that there are limits to that, and people still have to have quality of life and appropriate living space. But we think we've found a way to do that, and things will change, but there will be more people in the same amount of land.
2: While the majority of properties destroyed were homes or small accommodations like B&Bs, two major hotels were destroyed, including the beloved Moline Lodge. The hotel's owner says the rebuild is still in the design phase, with plans yet to be unveiled, but construction is being prepared on the site, including an underground parkade, something found at one other hotel in Jasper. The new Moline Lodge is expected to focus on wellness with a strong Indigenous connection with the hotel's namesake after the Moline Lake. Next door, the Mount Robson Inn has also started construction. The activities adventure seekers crave around Jasper were spared in the fire. The SkyTram is still operating, ski hills are running, and most hiking trails are safe to walk on.
5: So those are the big attractions, the things that people can't see from where they're from usually, so they tend to be the big draw. And we're part of a bigger itinerary, right? So that if you're international, you might be here for 3 days, in Banff for four, Lake Louise for two, maybe make it down to the Vancouver. So that's it. And I think that the desire for that product is still, the demand is still quite high.
6: What are I guess some other perspectives from business owners, maybe, you know, handling all those sorts of things?
5: It really matters. It depends on the business and the building that you have. A friend of ours owns climbing, Rockaboo Climbing, and they lost the access to the Moline Canyon for safety reasons, because it's in the fire zone, so there's risk for safety. So they didn't have that product. Then they tried to set up a climbing wall in town. Things haven't worked out as well. So that, like, the business is there, but there's been very little revenue generating opportunity.
1: That was just one part of a larger City Connect special. 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
13: This is a Bloomberg Money Minute. Elon Musk is promising to file an appeal with the Ninth Circuit after losing a jury trial rejecting his claims that under fellow co-founder Sam Altman's leadership, ChatGPT owner OpenAI betrayed its mission to benefit the public by morphing into a for-profit business. The latest in a bitter feud between Musk and Altman, the jury found that Musk had enough knowledge about his claims years ago and waited too long to sue OpenAI. That, Musk says, is grounds for him to challenge the case because the jury never ruled on its actual merits. Wall Street may be guided once again today by U.S.-Iran war uncertainty instead of what some expected, the certainty of new U.S. attacks on Iran. This follows President Trump saying he is postponing what he called scheduled Tuesday attacks on Iran at the request of leaders of nations including Qatar, Saudi Arabia, and UAE. There had been no indication that an attack on Iran was imminent. Andrew O'Day, Bloomberg Radio.
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1: Good morning. I'm Ridley Wilson. Here's what's making news right now. A scary encounter in Mission on Monday morning after a man discovered a black bear on his porch. Nearly 120 people are dead in Africa as the Republic of Congo suffers from an outbreak of Ebola. A rare version of the virus has popped up. Be careful if you're on Calgary streets. That's the ask from police because as the weather warms, more motorcyclists will be around.
20: Alex Newhook carries the Habs to the third round. The Ottawa Charge stay alive in the Rise win their first game of the season. Sports at 15.
1: I've got all that and more for you in just 60 seconds. But first, we check what's on your roads and in your skies.
12: From the 660 News Traffic Center, I'm Rob Priest. Starting in the northwest on 10th Street up by Memorial Drive due to ongoing pavement and concrete rehab, the left lane is going to be closed off and this will last until June 30th. But elsewhere in the southwest on 5th Street between 6th and 8th Avenues due to ongoing LRT track repair, all lanes will be closed off and this will last until later today. But finishing things off in the southeast on Memorial Drive at 36th Street, due to ongoing construction, the north and southbound roads will be closed off and this will also last until later today. But if you see a problem, issue or concern that you want to let us know about, give us a call at 403-291-0066. And now it is time for the forecast from Environment Canada. Right now it is 3 with a 30% chance of showers. Later today it'll get up to a high of 17 with that same 30% chance. And Wednesday is going to bring it down to 11 with a 60% chance of showers. More traffic and weather in 10 minutes.
1: Let's start off in BC, where a man in Mission woke up on Monday morning to find a black bear on his porch. The Ministry of Environment and Parks says the man's dogs began barking at the bear at around 4 in the morning, prompting him to make some noise and try and shoot away. The bear decided to run towards him and swatted his arm, leaving him with non-life-threatening injuries. Conservation officers have yet to find the bear and have set up a trap and trail cameras. Anyone who has a conflict with a bear is urged to report it to the All Poachers and Polluters line. A boating incident along the Squamish River sent two people to hospital on Sunday. While it's unclear exactly what happened, BC emergency crews were called to Ashula Creek just before 6 p.m. Two people were sent to hospital, one in serious but stable condition and the other in stable condition. Officials have not said how many people were on board at the time. Squamish RCMP say they might have more information today. Police are investigating a boat fire outside of Vancouver's strip club from early Sunday morning as possible arson. Crews were called out just after 12:30 a.m. They discovered a boat parked on a trailer in the parking lot out front the Gallery Show Lounge, fully engulfed in flames. Firefighters were able to put the fire out in about an hour. No one was hurt. Kamloops RCMP say the search continues for a 24-year-old woman who is presumed dead after her vehicle plunged into the Thompson River on Sunday. Police say the car veered into the river near Schubert Drive and Birch Avenue at around 6:30 p.m. A bystander jumped into the water and was able to rescue a 21-year-old female passenger. RCMP say witnesses tragically lost sight of the 24-year-old driver as she was carried further down the river and her car became submerged. Police and search and rescue continued their search on Monday. The World Health Organization declared an outbreak of Ebola in Africa as health workers in the Congo are doing all they can. The CDC says this strain is more deadly than the ones seen in recent outbreaks.
0: In neighboring Uganda, officials say they are containing an outbreak in Kampala linked to a traveler from the DRC who came to the country for medical treatment.
3: Subsequently, one of his relatives, his sister-in-law, tested positive for Ebola as well. She's being treated.
16: As of Monday, Uganda's health ministry says these are the only two cases of Ebola in the country, and no sustained local transmission has been detected. Meantime, an American who was working in the DRC has now tested positive for the virus and will be taken to Germany for treatment. Michelle Mackey, City News, Toronto.
1: Back in Canada, specifically Alberta, emergency crews were called out to Calgary's Doverville area after a man was discovered unconscious. The person in question was sent to hospital with serious injuries during Monday afternoon. It's unknown if the person was assaulted, struck by a vehicle, or suffered from a medical issue. More information is not being provided at this time from police. One person is in serious condition after some kind of incident in Maple Ridge. While it's unclear what took place, BC Emergency Health Services says an air ambulance was called out just before 2:30 p.m. It was sent to 236th Street near 112A Avenue. We've reached out to Ridge Meadows RCMP for more information on this story. People in Oliver are dealing with another emergency room closure at the local hospital. Interior Health says the closure at South Okanagan General Hospital is lasting until 7 a.m. today. Anyone needing emergency care is asked to go to Penticton Regional Hospital instead, which is around 30 minutes away. Last summer, various interior hospitals dealt with rolling ER closures, including in Oliver. Thanks to a damp May-long weekend, fire activity stayed relatively quiet in BC, despite a campfire ban lifted last week. The BC Wildfire Service says the province sits at around 30 active wildfires, and no wildfires of note at this time. The service adds three sparked in the last 24 hours. A Category 1 campfire ban was lifted as of noon last Friday until further notice due to the wetter weather. However, officials are urging caution with any activity that could ignite a wildfire, and it's always better to check with your local authorities if there's any current restrictions. Juno-nominated Indigenous cellist and composer Chris Dirksen has died in a crash in northern Alberta.
21: According to online posts from family and friends, Dirksen was fatally injured Friday, leaving her father's funeral in northern Alberta. Corporal Matthew Howell with the Alberta RCMP telling City News around 6:30 p.m. Friday, Slave Lake RCMP were called to a two-vehicle crash on Highway 44 near Township Road 684. He said an initial investigation revealed that a northbound SUV crossed the central line and collided with a southbound SUV. Howell said there was no evidence to suggest drugs and alcohol were a factor in the crash. And according to witnesses, the northbound SUV was traveling at a high speed before the crash happened. The drivers of both vehicles were taken to hospital with serious injuries. Edmonton Symphony Orchestra posted on social media about Dirksen's death, saying her voice and music will continue to resonate far beyond the stage. Hiba Kamel Shufi, City News.
1: Calgary police are warning that while car show season is kicking off, unsanctioned show and shine events can quickly turn dangerous. CPS says while legal events with permission are welcome, unplanned gatherings in parking lots are often being organized through social media and can attract large crowds and high-risk behavior like stunting and street racing. Inspector Rob Patterson says once those events spread without permission, they become a safety and legal issue.
2: Obviously, you cannot show up on somebody's private property and have a car show. Again, we've seen these things as little as 17 cars, all the way up to 200-400 cars at these events, and they can grow very quickly.
1: Patterson says while most enthusiasts just want to show off their vehicles, it only takes a few bad actors to turn those gatherings into something dangerous. The organizers of Vancouver's Italian Day Festival are asking City Council for an emergency grant. We told you this over the weekend. Now our Angelina Ravelli is getting reaction from a councillor and speaking to the festival's organizer.
4: President of the Italian Day Festival Society, Melissa DiGenova, says the festival is losing sponsors because FIFA banners will be taking over street banner ad spaces.
22: We usually are able to offer them included in their sponsorship package, comes their names on banners, along commercial drive. During Italian Day, that's not going to be possible as FIFA is activating.
4: The society is now urging City Hall to step in and provide a $60,000 one-time emergency grant for this year's event. And they will have the support of Councillor Lisa Dominato.
23: I'm hopeful and cautiously optimistic that all of Council will see the benefit of supporting this one-time grant. We all know that this is one of the largest cultural festivals in the city, and here we are on Commercial Drive. It's active today, but we'll see tens of thousands of people visiting the city for this event. And so again, it's a one-time extraordinary grant request, and I'm hopeful that Council will support it.
4: DiGenova says the society has been facing financial pressures for some time now as operational costs continue to rise.
22: Our festival is 14 blocks. That being said, without the $60,000 grant, we're not going to have to cancel the festival, but we would have to pare some things back, including some of our activations.
4: The festival has seen up to 300,000 attendees in years prior.
22: So we're very excited to welcome everyone to Commercial Drive. We'll have everything from pasta eating contests to fashion shows, free live entertainment on three separate stages. We want everyone to come down, be able to enjoy a free family event, and we encourage everyone to be Italian for the day.
4: The society will know if they'll receive the grant this Wednesday. As for the festival, it is set to take place Sunday, June 14th. Angelina Ravelli, City News, Vancouver.
1: It was a busy long weekend for search and rescue crews in BC. North Shore Rescue was called out five separate times, which included saving some stranded hikers on Mount Brunswick. Our Jack Rabb has some tips on how to be prepared when out in the backcountry.
24: Sandra Riches with BC Adventure Smart says packing the right gear and planning your trip ahead of time doesn't just keep you safe. It can help reduce the workload on search and rescue teams, even if something does go wrong.
25: What we would love everyone to think about before they head out is what if. It's very considerate to be prepared, rescue ready, because it will reduce the impacts on them. So if a search and rescue call is only 3 hours versus 12, that's still success.
24: Riches says that search and rescue volunteers in BC donate more than 500,000 hours of time every year. And resources to help you pack for the outdoors are available at adventuresmart.ca. Jack Rabb, City News, Vancouver.

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3: From the 660 News Traffic Center, I'm Rob Priest. Starting in the northwest on 16th Avenue up by 44th Street, due to ongoing feeder main construction, the eastbound road is going to be closed off with two-way traffic on the westbound side, and this will last until May 27th. But over to the southeast on Bannister Road up by Shawnee Drive, due to ongoing bridge rehab, the eastbound right lane is going to be closed off, and this will last until August 18th. But elsewhere in the city in the southwest, on 5th Street between 6th and 8th Avenues, due to ongoing LRT repair, all lanes are going to be closed off, and this will last until later today. But if you see a problem, issue, or concern that you want to let us know about, give us a call at 403-291-0066. And now it is time for the forecast from Environment Canada. Right now it is a low of 3 with a 30% chance of showers. That 30% chance will carry over into later today as we get up to 17. And Wednesday is going to bring it down to a high of 11 with a 60% chance of showers. More traffic and weather in 10 minutes.
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0: It is 1:12 in Vancouver and 2:12 in Calgary. The rights of children are really scattered across municipal laws. That's according to Quebec's Children's Welfare and Rights Deputy Commissioner about their new plan for a children's rights charter. Our Corinne Boyer is hearing from both the Deputy Commissioner and Commissioner.
5: My third recommendation is to explicitly affirm the place of children within the Charter of Rights and Freedoms, because we can take action right now to make the recognition of children more visible and explicit. To help bring her recommendations to fruition, the commissioner pledges to travel across the province this coming fall and winter seasons to meet and speak with children and youth, where she'll listen, gather their ideas and concerns, and hear their proposals.
6: We hope that they're going to manage to do a transpartisan commitment to make sure that this charter is going to move forward. I think it's really important for the kids in Quebec.
5: Corinne Boyer, City News, Montreal.
0: The world's most popular sport is presenting an opportunity for diplomacy in North Korea.
7: A North Korean women's soccer team has arrived in South Korea to compete in a regional tournament. This marks the first visit by North Korean athletes in 8 years amid ongoing political tensions. The team, Naegohyang Women's FC, landed at Incheon International Airport on Sunday. They will face South Korea's Suwon FC women on Wednesday in the Asian Football Confederation Women's Champions League semifinals. Experts caution against viewing this visit as a sign of improved relations. North Korea last sent athletes to South Korea in 2018. I'm Gethin Coolbaugh.
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0: Good morning. I'm Ridley Wilson. Here's what's making news right now. After being swiped at by a black bear in the dead of night on his back porch, a Mission man's come away with only non-life-threatening injuries. Now the BC Conservation Officer Service is looking for the animal. An Indigenous Juno-winning cellist, Chris Dirksen, has died of a car crash while returning from their father's funeral. They were 45. And after sports, the latest on quarantining efforts in the Netherlands as a polar cruise ship at the center of the Hanta virus outbreak docked there on Monday. Time for sports. For Sportsnet Radio, here is our Asher Roth.
12: Well, the only Canadian team left in the Stanley Cup playoffs is moving on to the third round.
13: Over the line comes Newhook. Shooting! Scores! Alex Newhook! Olay! Olay! Olay! And Montreal is going to play Carolina in the Eastern Conference Final.
12: Chris Cuthbert with the call as the Habs beat the Sabres 3-2 in Buffalo. Philippe Deneau and Zach Bolduc also scored for the Habs. Jakub Dobish made 37 saves. Montreal will face Carolina in the Eastern Conference Final. In the PWHL, the Montreal Victoire were less than 6 minutes away from hoisting the Walter Cup, but Peyton Hemp would tie it up and Rebecca Leslie would send the home crowd into a frenzy with less than a minute to go as the Charge forced Game 4 in Ottawa with a 2-1 victory. In Switzerland, Canada beat Denmark 5-1 at the IIHF World Championships. They're now 3-0 in the tournament. To the pitch, Vancouver Rise FC picked up their first win of the season, 2-1 over the Halifax Tides. Quinn scored the game-winning goal on a penalty kick in the second half. They improved to 1-3 and host AFC Toronto on Saturday. On the diamond, the Blue Jays couldn't hang on to a 2-run lead in the seventh, falling 7-6 to the Yankees in the opener of a 4-game series in the Bronx. Ernie Clement and George Springer both homered in the loss. And the Mariners bounced back from a disappointing weekend with a 6-1 victory over the White Sox. Sports at 15 and 45 past every hour or any time at sports.
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0: 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The polar cruise ship at the center of a Hanta virus outbreak has now docked in the Netherlands.
17: A Hanta virus hit cruise ship arrives in the Netherlands, where officials claim everything is under control.
18: The ship is arriving under controlled conditions, and all people will be medically monitored and quarantined in proper situation, so there's no risk of further spread.
17: Local authorities say quarantine facilities have been set up for some of the non-Dutch crew, but it's still unclear if everyone will stay there for the full recommended 42-day quarantine period.
18: So the next couple of weeks, they will be going into medical monitoring. That means that there's a daily check of their medical situation by the Public Health Service. This will be done in quarantine, because if they develop illness, they are infectious and we want to prevent any further spread.
19: They had, of course, a lot of a very impactful periods. So they are especially tired, but they don't have any symptoms that are compatible with the hantavirus.
17: The Dutch-flagged luxury cruise ship had around 150 passengers and crew from 23 countries when severe respiratory illnesses were first reported to the World Health Organization on May 2nd. Since then, three people, a Dutch couple and a German national, have died. Michelle Mackey, City News, Toronto.
0: In North America, three people, including a security guard, are dead following a shooting outside an Islamic center in San Diego. Police confirmed the suspects, two teenagers, were found dead in a car. Here's San Diego Police Chief Scott Wall.
20: How many total deceased? So we have our two suspects that are deceased,
16: We have three victims at the Islamic Center. All three are adults, for a total of five people that are deceased related to this incident.
0: He adds the suspects appeared to have died from self-inflicted gunshot wounds. Wall says authorities called the shooting at the largest mosque in San Diego County a hate crime. In Calgary, a fire broke out on Sunday night. It happened around 6:43 at the 700 block of 11th Avenue in the Southwest. Police say no injuries were reported. The cause is still being investigated, and anyone with information is asked to contact police or the fire department. 60 seconds to traffic and weather.
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3: From the 660 News Traffic Center, I'm Rob Priest. Starting in the northwest on 10th Street up by Memorial Drive due to ongoing pavement and concrete rehab, the left lane is going to be closed off and this will last until June 30th. But elsewhere in the southwest on 5th Street between 6th and 8th Avenues due to ongoing LRT track repair, all lanes will be closed off and this will last until later today. But finishing things off in the southeast on Memorial Drive at 36th Street, due to ongoing construction, the north and southbound roads will be closed off and this will also last until later today. But if you see a problem issue or concern that you want to let us know about, give us a call at 403-291-0066. And now it is time for the forecast from Environment Canada. Right now it is 3 with a 30% chance of showers. Later today it'll get up to a high of 17 with that same 30% chance. And Wednesday is going to bring it down to 11 with a 60% chance of showers. More traffic and weather in 10 minutes.
0: Tourism is a vital part of any local economy. So how is Jasper's doing 2 years after a huge wildfire decimated the town? Our James Dunn is finding out that as part of this City Connect special.
23: Springtime in Jasper is not what it used to be, but tourists have returned. It is lively with people taking it easy, walking into the various small restaurants and shops the community is known for. There is a very small corporate footprint here with only a handful of franchises operating. As per Parks Canada, 2.22 million people visited Jasper National Park in the 2023-24 season. That number dropped by 50% in the season when the fire happened, slightly over 1 million people visited in 2024-25 with the national park closed for 2 months due to the evacuation. In 2025-26, visitors came back to Jasper, back to the 2.2 million people from the year before the fire. It's expected this year will be the same with the Canada Strong Pass back for another year with free admission at all national parks. Mike Day sees the recovery, especially with the double whammy of the wildfire and the COVID-19 pandemic in 2020 and 2021.
24: Alberta's been doing really well in general from a tourism attraction. And a lot of that's to do with the Industry Association of Alberta and our partners in Banff and Jasper that we promote internationally, and we have an international draw. So I think for us, our occupancy rate is about as high as we can get it.
23: Now there's something new to share with the world, the remaining forest damage outside of town.
24: I think it's awe-inspiring. Just the power of nature is truly incredible. If you go up to Moline Lookout, you can see across and it just looks like a wave. Just all the trees are pushed down the same direction. It looks like a tsunami or something hit it. It's so hard to describe it. And you'll go there, and I didn't even ruin it for you. You'll go and go, he's right. Wow, that's crazy. Like, the spoiler alert's gone. I find it fascinating. The downside is that we lost the residences. That is the downside. The toll of people on their homes, losing those things. From a nature perspective, this is an entire natural process and is required for these types of forests. It's just we were the collateral damage, unfortunately. And that's the emotional part, I think, where most people, that's the harder struggle part of the whole situation.
23: Hotel and accommodation space has now become sparse as the fire destroyed about 20% of the rooms available. Construction is underway on several apartment buildings and hostels, but there's a strong need right now for worker accommodations. Jasper has historically had near 0% vacancy for decades.
24: If you're moving into town without accommodation, it can be a challenge. So how we're adapting is we're hiring part-time people who have a full-time job elsewhere that has accommodation with it, and they just want to earn some extra money. So in previous to the fire, we had two-bedroom apartments and one-bedroom apartment, so we had staffing for five different people. But unfortunately, 80% of those were lost in the fire.
23: Is that sustainable?
24: Well, the challenge is you're generally losing productivity if you're only working part-time, so that can often drive wages a little bit higher. But on the most part, we've been fortunate to have some really, really good, solid people that are really good workers. So we haven't. But in the long term, it's not a practical solution because they obviously have a commitment to their full-time job, which, if accommodations with that, that clearly has to be their priority.
0: That was just one part of a larger City Connect special. You can find it on City News, on your television, or on YouTube by searching City News Connect, The Jasper Wildfire, A Tale of Two Rebuilds. 60 seconds, you're busy.
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15: This is a Bloomberg Money Minute. Elon Musk is promising to file an appeal with the Ninth Circuit after losing a jury trial rejecting his claims that under fellow co-founder Sam Altman's leadership, ChatGPT owner OpenAI betrayed its mission to benefit the public by morphing into a for-profit business. The latest in a bitter feud between Musk and Altman. The jury found that Musk had enough knowledge about his claims years ago and waited too long to sue OpenAI. That, Musk says, is grounds for him to challenge the case because the jury never ruled on its actual merits. Wall Street may be guided once again today by U.S.-Iran war uncertainty instead of what some expected, the certainty of new U.S. attacks on Iran. This follows President Trump saying he is postponing what he called scheduled Tuesday attacks on Iran at the request of leaders of nations, including Qatar, Saudi Arabia, and UAE. There had been no indication that an attack on Iran was imminent. Andrew O'Day, Bloomberg Radio.
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0: Good morning. I'm Ridley Wilson. Here's what's making news right now. BC's conservation officers are on the hunt for a bear after a man was attacked during the early hours of Monday morning. Officials in Africa say they're dealing with an outbreak of Ebola as a rare variant wreaks havoc in the Republic of the Congo. Calgary officials are asking residents to drive safely again. As the weather gets warmer, motorcyclists are returning to city streets.
10: The Habs advance in dramatic fashion. The Charge stave off elimination, and Quinn scores the winner as the Rise beat the Tides. Sports at 45.
0: All that and more for you in 60 seconds.
3: From the 660 News Traffic Center, I'm Rob Priest. Starting in the northwest on 10th Street up by Memorial Drive due to ongoing pavement and concrete rehab, the left lane is going to be closed off, and this will last until June 30th. But elsewhere in the southwest on 5th Street between 6th and 8th Avenues due to ongoing LRT track repair, all lanes will be closed off, and this will last until later today. But finishing things off in the southeast on Memorial Drive at 36th Street, due to ongoing construction, the north and southbound roads will be closed off, and this will also last until later today. But if you see a problem, issue, or concern that you want to let us know about, give us a call at 403-291-0066. And now it is time for the forecast from Environment Canada. Right now it is 3 with a 30% chance of showers. Later today it'll get up to a high of 17 with that same 30% chance, and Wednesday is going to bring it down to 11 with a 60% chance of showers. More traffic and weather in 10 minutes.
0: Let's begin in BC, where a man in Mission was attacked by a black bear on Monday morning. The Ministry of Environment and Parks says the man's dogs began barking at the bear.

0: A Vancouver strip club has possible arson. Officers got a call about the fire parked on a trailer in the parking lot outside the Gallery Show Lounge on Sunday at around 12:30 a.m. Smoke could be seen rising to the Arthur Lang Bridge. No one was hurt. A woman is presumed drowned after the vehicle she was driving in plunged into the North Thompson River on Sunday. Police say the vehicle left the road near Schubert Drive and Birch Avenue around 6:30 p.m. going into the river. RCMP say a passenger in the vehicle, a 21-year-old woman, was rescued by three bystanders who had jumped into the river to help. She has non-life-threatening injuries. Mounties say witnesses lost sight of the 24-year-old driver as she was carried further down the river and her car became submerged. Crews continue to search for her by land and air. Overseas, the Democratic Republic of Congo and Uganda are both racing to stop the spread of Ebola.
1: There have been more than 390 suspected cases and at least 100 reported deaths in recent weeks, according to the Africa Centers for Disease Control and Prevention.
2: The specific strain of Ebola causing the current outbreak is known as the Bundibugyo virus, which, unlike the more common Zaire strain, has no approved virus-specific therapeutics or vaccine. The Director General of Africa's CDC says this is the third outbreak caused by this strain, but this time it's different.
3: It's more virulent than others. It's more deadly than the two other outbreaks that we had.
1: Dr. Jean Kasia says they are trying to figure out why this outbreak is proving more deadly. The CDC says Ebola is spread through contact with the bodily fluids of an infected person. One of the scientists who co-discovered the virus in 1976 in DRC is out with a warning.
4: You see, this outbreak was detected very late, even too late.
1: He says the outbreak was initially missed because laboratories used diagnostic tools designed specifically to detect the more common Zaire strain, allowing the virus to spread.
2: Michelle Mackey, City News, Toronto.
0: Back in Canada, Calgary police aren't saying much after a man was found unconscious in Doverville on Monday. He was taken to hospital with serious injuries. It's not known if he was assaulted, struck by a car, or had a medical issue. However, police do say an investigation's ongoing. One person has been taken to hospital after some kind of incident in Maple Ridge. BC Emergency Health Services says an air ambulance was called out just before 12:30 p.m. to 236th Street near 112A Avenue. Details are slim, but the service says a person is in serious condition. We've reached out to Ridge Meadows RCMP for more information. Interior Health is warning people in Oliver they'll be losing access to their local emergency room until later this morning. They say the ER at South Okanagan General Hospital is closed from now until 7 a.m. People have to drive to Penticton Regional Hospital if they're their emergency care instead. All other inpatient services at the hospital are running as normal. The wetter weather over the weekend in BC helped limit fire starts across the province. The number of active wildfires sits relatively low right now at around 31, four of which are out of control. The BC Wildfire Service says three fires started in the last 24 hours. If you didn't get a chance to roast some marshmallows over a campfire this May long weekend, not to worry. There's still no Category 1 campfire bans in BC after the prohibition was rescinded ahead of the long weekend. However, officials are still urging caution with any activity that could ignite a wildfire and to always check with local authorities for any current restrictions. Calgary police are out with some reminders to drive safe as we approach what's always a busy summer. CPS says there have been 10 fatal crashes and 5 pedestrian fatalities so far this year, and that's ahead of where Calgary was for both numbers at the same time last year. Police Inspector Rob Patterson says motorcyclists are starting to appear, and there have already been 3 serious injury crashes involving motorcycles in the last 2 to 3 weeks.
5: So I want to remind people when they're out there on their motorcycles that you are riding safely, riding within the speed, riding unimpaired, sober, and that you're keeping an eye out for everyone else out on the road.
0: Car shows are also popping up, and Patterson says it's great you want to show off your car, but only use parking lots where it's legal to do so. He adds those events can attract people who like to speed, stunt, or race, which is illegal and can be incredibly dangerous to everyone involved. Search and rescue crews are reminding you to be prepared after a spike in calls over the weekend. Our Jack Rabb is hearing from Daphne Hamilton-Nagorsen with Lions Bay Search and Rescue.
6: Many people climb Mount Brunswick for the view, but four hikers this weekend got to see it from a different vantage point after getting stuck and requiring an airlift off the mountain.
7: With the recent weather patterns, there's been additional snow at higher elevations. The conditions were quite slippery and their footwear was inadequate for where they were, and they just weren't able to go up or down on their own at that point.
6: Lions Bay Search and Rescue led the extraction.

0: Action, and they're warning the public that preparation for higher elevations can be a matter of life and death.
1: Of course, we had the fatality earlier this year, and it was on the same trail, not exactly where this group was, but a little bit lower down, but it is still a very steep area, and there's not a lot of room for error if you start to slide.
2: Jack Rabb, City News, Vancouver.
3: Dog owners in Edmonton will have to keep their pets on a tighter leash starting today.
4: A new pet bylaw coming into effect Tuesday. Dog owners will now have to deal with stricter regulations and higher fines for dog attacks. The new changes replacing decades-old pet bylaw.
5: Generally, I think it will probably help in many cases.
4: Ryan Grimm says his dog, Austin, was attacked multiple times by the same dogs at this park in southwest Edmonton. He says if these fines were in place at the time of the attacks, the outcome could have been different.
5: I was an irresponsible dog owner. I had two dogs that was attacking my dog again and again and again. Would not take any responsibility, would not put the dogs on a leash. It got to the point where I had to defend my dog by kicking their dogs repeatedly to get them off. That escalated to the point where I was assaulted.
4: Under current law, if a dog attacks or bites any person or another animal, there's up to a $500 fine. Under the new bylaw, which was passed by City Council last summer, fines for dog attacks now range from $250 to $3,000, while fines for repeat offenses can be up to $7,000.
6: You know, when people get badly injured by dogs, that's a problem.
7: I would like to think that if people know that, and there's some hefty fines, or this is a bit of a thing, maybe there's going to be a little bit of, you know, I'm not going to come into the park knowing that I do have an aggressive dog. I've got some things to work on with that dog.
4: Owners of aggressive dogs are also required to hang a sign warning others of their presence and must put their pets through mandatory behavior training.
6: I think most times the owner is aware that the dog's aggressive, but they're just not, they don't control them. And if those dogs get out and hurt another dog or human, then I think there should be very hefty fines. And I think they should be banned from owning dogs.
4: The new bylaw hasn't been changed in over 20 years. Among the changes, also an increased focus on animal welfare, looking to protect animals from harm and life-threatening circumstances. Hiva Kamal Shufi, City News, Edmonton.
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10: From the 660 News Traffic Center, I'm Rob Priest. Starting in the northwest on 16th Avenue up by 44th Street, due to ongoing feeder main construction, the eastbound road is going to be closed off with two-way traffic on the westbound side, and this will last until May 27th. But over to the southeast on Bannister Road up by Shawnee Drive, due to ongoing bridge rehab, the eastbound right lane is going to be closed off, and this will last until August 18th. But elsewhere in the city in the southwest, on 5th Street between 6th and 8th Avenues, due to ongoing LRT repair, all lanes are going to be closed off, and this will last until later today. But if you see a problem, issue, or concern that you want to let us know about, give us a call at 403-291-0066. And now it is time for the forecast from Environment Canada. Right now it is a low of 3 with a 30% chance of showers. That 30% chance will carry over into later today as we get up to 17. And Wednesday is going to bring it down to a high of 11 with a 60% chance of showers. More traffic and weather in 10 minutes.
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3: It is 1:42 in Vancouver and 2:42 in Calgary. Quebec's Children's Welfare and Rights Commissioner is calling for legislative reform in a new report. She wants a charter of children's rights. Our Corinne Boyer is speaking with Quebec's Children's Welfare and Rights Deputy Commissioner.
11: The 2019 death of a 7-year-old Granby girl at the hands of her stepmother and father while under youth protection care marked Quebec. It led to the Laurent Commission and one of its recommendations, a children's commissioner. In her first report, she says it's time to listen to children and give them a charter of rights.
12: All the rights of children are really scattered around across multiple laws, and that makes them difficult to first identify, understand, and not only for children, but also for the parents and adults who want to better understand the rights of children. So that's make it difficult for them to follow up. And when you don't know what are your rights, you couldn't ask for your rights to be respected.
11: Corinne Boyer, City News, Montreal.
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3: Good morning. I'm Ridley Wilson. Here's what's making news right now. A Mission man came away from an encounter with a black bear with only non-life-threatening injuries on Monday. The BC Conservation Officer Service says they're looking for the animal. A BC woman is presumed drowned after her car careened into the North Thompson River this weekend. Her passenger managed to escape after bystanders dove in to try and save them both. And after sports, the latest on quarantining efforts in the Netherlands as a polar cruise ship, the center of the Hanta virus outbreak, docked there on Monday. Time for sports. From Sportsnet Radio, here's Asher Roth.
20: Well, the Montreal Canadiens couldn't hold on to an early 2-0 lead. The Sabres would send it to overtime, and Alex Newhook would win it for the Habs with his 7th of the playoffs as they beat the Sabres 3-2 at the KeyBank Center. Montreal moves on to face the Hurricanes in the Eastern Conference Final. In the PWHL, the Ottawa Charge scored twice in the last 6 minutes of the third period to beat the Montreal Victoire 2-1, forcing Game 4 on Wednesday in the nation's capital. Sidney Crosby had 4 assists as Canada defeated Denmark 5-1 at the World Championships in Switzerland. They're now 3-0 and are off until Thursday when they take on Norway. On the pitch, Vancouver Rise FC entered Monday winless in 3 tries, but tied 1-1 in the second half. Their captain would come through on a penalty kick.
21: Quinn steps up. Is it 2-1? It sure is. Wow. What a penalty strike that was by Quinn.
20: That was the winner as they beat the Halifax Tides 2-1. On the diamond, Colt Emerson hit his first major league home run. Brian Wu pitched 6 shutout innings as the Mariners beat up the White Sox 6-1. The Blue Jays fell 7-6 to the Yankees to open a 4-game series in New York. And Victor Wembanyama had 41 points and 24 rebounds as the San Antonio Spurs beat the Oklahoma City Thunder 122-115 in double overtime to open the NBA's Western Conference Final. Sports at 15 and 45 past every hour or anytime at Sportsnet.
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3: You're listening to News Radio. A hantavirus hit cruise ship arrived in the Netherlands on Monday as officials treat and monitor crew members. In the meantime, 12 cases have been confirmed worldwide, but the World Health Organization says it's not considered a pandemic.
1: One of the four Canadians who returned home from the ship is now isolating in BC and has tested positive for the virus.
17: We've had infection control precautions in place from the moment these people arrived in British Columbia, and I'm confident there's no additional risk.
1: 26 people across Canada are currently monitoring for symptoms of hantavirus, even though they were deemed low risk. Another 9 have been classified as high risk and have been told to isolate in Ontario, Alberta, and BC. There are now 12 confirmed cases worldwide, but officials with the World Health Organization insist the virus is nothing like COVID-19 and does not constitute a pandemic. Back in Rotterdam, some residents are expressing concern about compliance with quarantine rules, but others say they are not worried about a wider outbreak.
23: It was scary at first because of, like, we've had COVID before. Upon doing a bit of research, hantavirus is rather old. It's not a new thing necessarily, so we'll probably figure something out and get on top of it again.
1: Michelle Mackey, City News, Toronto.
3: To the south of us, 3 men have been killed in a shooting at a San Diego Islamic center on Monday. Police say both suspects, who are believed to be teenagers, were found dead in a nearby car. San Diego Police Chief Scott Wall says the case is believed to be a hate crime.
24: The Islamic center does have security. One of the deceased is a security guard that works there, and I think played a pivotal role in assisting from this being much worse.
3: On the campus is a school for children ages 5 and up. The Islamic Center is the largest mosque in San Diego County, according to its website. In Calgary, a motorcyclist was killed in a crash that happened just before 8 p.m. on Sunday night in the area of 10th Street and 13th Avenue. That's where the rider lost control of his bike and crashed, with the victim being taken to hospital with serious, potentially life-threatening injuries. The cause of the crash is being investigated, and anyone with dash cam footage is asked to come forward to police or Crime Stoppers. We'll keep you up to date as we learn more about this crash. 60 seconds to traffic and weather.
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10: From the 660 News Traffic Center, I'm Rob Priest. Starting in the northwest on 10th Street up by Memorial Drive, due to ongoing pavement and concrete rehab, the left lane is going to be closed off, and this will last until June 30th. But elsewhere in the southwest on 5th Street between 6th and 8th Avenues, due to ongoing LRT track repair, all lanes will be closed off, and this will last until later today. But finishing things off in the southeast on Memorial Drive at 36th Street, due to ongoing construction, the north and southbound roads will be closed off, and this will also last until later today. But if you see a problem issue, issue or concern that you want to let us know about, give us a call at 403-291-0066. And now it is time for the forecast from Environment Canada. Right now it is 3 with a 30% chance of showers. Later today it'll get up to a high of 17 with that same 30% chance. And Wednesday is going to bring it down to 11 with a 60% chance of showers. More traffic and weather in 10 minutes.
3: Years ago, the Alberta tourist town of Jasper was razed by a wildfire, which decimated homes and businesses. It also put many people out of work and took a huge bite out of the town's economy. As it slowly works to rebuild what was lost, there's a strong need right now for worker accommodations. As our James Dunn hears from the mayor in this City Connect special, they're hiring a lot of part-time people who have homes elsewhere and need the extra cash. However, he adds that's not sustainable.
2: This challenge in Jasper has worsened as it can't increase its boundaries without an act of parliament. Jasper's mayor expects more workers coming in for the summer building season.
4: We are faced now with the challenge of rehousing those people who keep our economy running by serving visitors. And at the same time, trying to find accommodation for the incoming workforce that is rebuilding the community. And they are entirely different segments that we have to accommodate.
2: Density has also become a major focus for this rebuild. People can add secondary suites in basements and backyards, as well duplexes, both side to side and front to back.
4: Prior to the fire, we were 600 and some units short already. We know that we have a fixed boundary. The prospect of expanding the boundary is negligible, if not even non-existent. That's just not in the cards. So we have to accommodate more people on the same size of land. So density is the way to go. But recognizing too that there are limits to that, and people still have to have quality of life and appropriate living space. But we think we've found a way to do that, and things will change, but there will be more people in the same amount of land.
2: While the majority of properties destroyed were homes or small accommodations like B&Bs, two major hotels were destroyed, including the beloved Moline Lodge. The hotel's owner says the rebuild is still in the design phase, with plans yet to be unveiled, but construction is being prepared on the site, including an underground parkade, something found at one other hotel in Jasper. The new Moline Lodge is expected to focus on wellness with a strong Indigenous connection with the hotel's namesake after the Moline Lake. Next door, the Mount Robson Inn has also started construction. The activities adventure seekers crave around Jasper were spared in the fire. The SkyTram is still operating, ski hills are running, and most hiking trails are safe to walk on.
5: So it's the big attractions, the things that people can't see from where they're from usually, so they tend to be the big draw. And we're part of a bigger itinerary, right? So that if you're international, you might be here for 3 days, in Banff for 4, Lake Louise for 2, maybe make it down to Vancouver. So that's it. And I think that the desire for that product is still, the demand is still quite high.
6: What are, I guess, some other perspectives from business owners, maybe, you know, handling all those sorts of things?
5: It really matters. It depends on the business and the building that you have. A friend of ours owns climbing, Rockaboo Climbing, and they lost the access to the Moline Canyon for safety reasons because it's in the fire zone, so there's risk for safety. So they didn't have that product. Then they tried to set up a climbing wall in town. Things haven't worked out as well. So that, like, the business is there, but there's been very little revenue generating opportunity.
3: That was just one part of a larger City Connect special. 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
8: Bay Street took a tumble before the holiday weekend, dragged lower by concerns over growing inflation and spiking global oil prices. Toronto's S&P TSX lost 335 points, closing at 33,833. Meanwhile, in New York, the Dow Jones Industrial Average dropped 537 points, while the NASDAQ fell 410. Overseas this morning, Asian markets were mixed for the most part, with Japan's Nikkei finishing down 265 points. The Hang Seng in Hong Kong, ahead of closing, was up over 100. The New Brunswick government says it's unveiling an investment in new amphibious aircraft this morning, which could help with the wildfire season. Canada's defense minister is set to make an announcement today at the home base of the Canadian Forces Snowbirds team. And yesterday, the U.S. put a nearly 3% tariff on most fresh Canadian mushrooms. As for the loonie, it's trading this morning at 72.72 cents U.S. From the Canadian Press Business Desk, I'm Rob.
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1: Good morning. I'm Ridley Wilson. Here's what's making news right now. A Mission man probably feeling lucky to be alive after an encounter with a black bear on Monday, which attacked him in his backyard. Health officials are working to contain an Ebola outbreak in the Democratic Republic of Congo and in Uganda. Warmer weather in Calgary means the fancy cars and motorcycles return. Calgary police are again asking residents to drive safely as the city sees a huge number of road fatalities not even halfway into the year.
2: Alex Newhook carries the Habs to the third round. The Ottawa Charge stay alive in the Rise, win their first game of the season. Sports at 15.
1: All that and more for you in 60 seconds.
3: From the 660 News Traffic Center, I'm Rob Priest. Starting in the northwest on 10th Street up by Memorial Drive due to ongoing pavement and concrete rehab, the left lane is going to be closed off and this will last until June 30th. But elsewhere in the southwest on 5th Street between 6th and 8th Avenues due to ongoing LRT track repair, all lanes will be closed off and this will last until later today. But finishing things off in the southeast on Memorial Drive at 36th Street, due to ongoing construction, the north and southbound roads will be closed off, and this will also last until later today. But if you see a problem, issue, or concern that you want to let us know about, give us a call at 403-291-0066. And now it is time for the forecast from Environment Canada. Right now it is 3 with a 30% chance of showers. Later today it'll get up to a high of 17 with that same 30% chance, and Wednesday is going to bring it down to 11 with a 60% chance of showers. More traffic and weather in 10 minutes.
1: Beginning in BC, a man is recovering after a black bear swatted at him on Monday morning. This happened around 4 a.m. The man encountered the bear on his back porch, according to the Ministry of Environment and Parks. He tried to scare it away by making noise, but it decided to fight instead of flee. The man was left with non-life-threatening injuries, and the bear left before conservation officers arrived. The BC Conservation Officer Service has set up a bear trap and is asking locals to take precautions in case they encounter wildlife. Two people have been rushed to hospital after a boating incident along the Squamish River over the weekend. BC Emergency Health Services were called to Ashla Creek on Sunday just before 6 p.m. Three ambulances were there. One person was taken to hospital in serious but stable condition. The other is in stable condition. While it's unclear what exactly happened, we've reached out to RCMP for the latest. A suspicious boat fire near the Arthur Lang Bridge out front of a Vancouver strip club this weekend is now being investigated as possible arson. Police got a call about it around 12:30 a.m. on Sunday. They found a boat parked on a trailer in the parking lot outside the Gallery Show Lounge, fully engulfed. Smoke could be seen billowing towards the bridge. No one was hurt. A 24-year-old woman is presumed drowned after her vehicle plunged into the Thompson River in Kamloops on Sunday. Police say the vehicle veered off the road and into the river near Schubert Drive and Birch Avenue around 6:30 p.m. A 21-year-old woman who was a passenger was rescued by a bystander who jumped into the river to help. They were taken to hospital with non-life-threatening injuries. Tragically, witnesses lost sight of the 24-year-old driver as she was carried further down the river. Her vehicle became submerged. The search for the driver continued by RCMP on Monday. An outbreak of Ebola in Africa has health officials rushing to contain the spread.
4: Health officials in the Democratic Republic of Congo and Uganda are racing to contain the spread of Ebola after the World Health Organization declared an outbreak of the severe virus in the region. The WHO says the outbreak does not meet the criteria of a pandemic emergency. The countries sharing land borders with the DRC are at a high risk for further spread. And this is a public health emergency of international concern.
5: We're sending 4 tons of cargo here, and we're going to keep sending. This is mostly personal protective equipment, which helps us in the making sure that this infection does not spread, especially with the health frontline health workers.
4: Michelle Mackey, City News, Toronto.
1: Back in Canada, Calgary police are not releasing details about what led to a man being found unconscious in the community of Dover. They do say, however, he was taken to hospital with serious injuries Monday afternoon. It's not known if the man was assaulted, struck by a vehicle, or suffered a medical issue, or if he was found in a building or on streets. Police say no further details are available at this time. One person from Maple Ridge has been taken to hospital in an air ambulance after some kind of incident. The call came in just before 2:30 p.m. on Monday at 236th Street near 112A Avenue. BC Emergency Health Services says the person is in serious condition and could not elaborate on what happened. We're waiting to hear from Ridgemoto's RCMP for more information on this story. Another BC emergency room has been temporarily closed. Interior Health says the ER at South Okanagan General Hospital is not going to reopen until 7 a.m. today. This represents a 12-hour closure. People in Oliver will have to drive a little over 30 minutes to Penticton Regional instead. Anyone needing life-threatening emergency care for symptoms like chest pain or difficulty breathing are asked to call 911. The number of active wildfires in BC remains low as the long weekend comes to an end. Only 4 of 31 wildfires are out of control. This comes as several parts of the province saw wetter weather. A campfire prohibition was rescinded just before the long weekend for all your camping fun. While there's no Category 1 campfire bans across BC, officials are urging caution with any outdoor fire activity. Calgary police are reminding drivers to slow down as summer is predicted to be busy. There have been 10 fatal crashes and 5 pedestrian deaths so far this year, both higher than the same time last year. Inspector Rob Patterson says motorcycles are back on the road and there already have been serious injury crashes in the last few weeks.
6: Motorcycles are starting to appear out on the roads, but unfortunately, within the last about 2-3 weeks, we've had 3 serious injury collisions involving motorcycles. Luckily, none of those people have lost their lives, but at least 2 of them are never going to be same again after those collisions. And certainly, speed and the driving habits of those motorcyclists certainly have a factor involved in those collisions.
1: Patterson says car shows also need to be held in legal parking lots without any speeding, stunting, or racing. 4 hikers had to be rescued out of Mount Brunswick after getting stuck over the weekend, BC. Our Jack Rabb is speaking with Dave Barnett with North Shore Rescue.
7: North Shore Rescue supported the operation, one of 5 separate rescues they were tasked with over the long weekend.
8: As it gets warm in the city, people go up into the mountains unprepared because they think it's still summer up in the mountains, and it's not. It's winter conditions.
7: That lack of preparation is fueling an increase in call volume for search and rescue teams, something that's putting a strain on the volunteer-run organizations.
8: Well, I think every team in the province would tell you they can always use more funds. The equipment's not getting any cheaper. The training is becoming more expensive. There's more calls all the time.
7: Jack Rabb, City News, Vancouver.
1: Do you like living in Alberta? A lot of Canadians are saying no.
9: A new Statistics Canada survey suggests fewer Albertans feel their quality of life is improving, with affordability, healthcare, and political instability emerging as key concerns.
10: It's too expensive. I don't know why it's everything raised up. Like the rent, the food, the grocery, and lots of things. Oh, even the oil.
11: The quarterly survey asked Canadians to rate their overall life satisfaction on a scale from 0 to 10. Quebec ranks highest with 57.3% reporting high satisfaction, followed by other provinces including British Columbia and Ontario. At the bottom of the list, Alberta ranks last with just 38.1% reporting high life satisfaction. Some Albertans say rising concerns around safety and security are playing a role.
12: It's become a less safe place, especially if you're in one of the major cities. Like, I'm downtown Calgary all the time, and I don't always feel safe, and I used to feel safe all the time.
11: The survey also found younger working-age Canadians report the lowest levels of life satisfaction overall, while Canadians 65 and older report the highest. Some Albertans say pressures on the healthcare system are a key factor behind the numbers.
13: Access to healthcare, I think it is a factor that's bringing down our quality of life here, especially if you look at the guy in Edmonton who actually died waiting in the hospital to get in. That's just one example of just wait time.
11: While Alberta continues to attract people for opportunity and jobs, this latest data points to a widening gap in how residents here feel about their quality of life compared to the rest of the country. Some also point to growing political tensions and separatist sentiment as adding to a sense of uncertainty.
14: I think our politicians need to get their minds right. We need to come back together and have some common sense as people.
11: Canada as a whole recently slipped to 25th in the World Happiness Report, down from 18th last year, where life satisfaction is a key factor. Hannah Saeed, City News, Calgary.
15: From ABC News Tech Trends. A jury in California has tossed out Elon Musk's lawsuit against Sam Altman, saying it exceeded the statute of limitations. Musk had been challenging Altman over the origins of OpenAI, which they co-founded as a nonprofit in 2015. The Tesla CEO says Altman making the company a for-profit last year constitutes a breach of trust. Lawyers for OpenAI have called the claims baseless. After a 3-week trial, the jury took just 2 hours to reach its verdict. Amazon has announced a new AI feature that will be baked into Alexa Plus. The virtual assistant will now be able to generate full podcast episodes about any topic you like, according to the company. Amazon says it only takes a few minutes to generate after a short prompt, and then you can tweak things like the tone of the episode and the length. And Google's annual developer conference called I.O. gets underway in Mountain View, California today. With Tech Trends, I'm Mike Dubusky, ABC News.
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3: From the 660 News Traffic Center, I'm Rob Priest. Starting in the northwest on 16th Avenue up by 44th Street, due to ongoing feeder main construction, the eastbound road is going to be closed off with two-way traffic on the westbound side, and this will last until May 27th. But over to the southeast on Bannister Road up by Shawnee Drive, due to ongoing bridge rehab, the eastbound right lane is going to be closed off, and this will last until August 18th. But elsewhere in the city in the southwest, on 5th Street between 6th and 8th Avenues, due to ongoing LRT repair, all lanes are going to be closed off, and this will last until later today. But if you see a problem, issue, or concern that you want to let us know about, give us a call at 403-291-0066. And now it is time for the forecast from Environment Canada. Right now it is a low of 3 with a 30% chance of showers. That 30% chance will carry over into later today as we get up to 17. And Wednesday is going to bring it down to a high of 11 with a 60% chance of showers. More traffic and weather in 10 minutes.
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1: It is 2:12 in Vancouver and 3:12 in Calgary. Quebec children could soon be getting their own Charter of Rights. Our Corinne Boyer is hearing from Quebec's Children, Welfare and Rights Commissioner and the Deputy Commissioner as well.
18: In the pursuit of eradicating the legal system's current limitations when it comes to children's rights, the commissioner's report put forward three main recommendations. My first recommendation is to adopt a charter of children's rights that sets out all the rights to which children in Quebec should be entitled, and that includes, at a minimum, the rights set forth in the Convention on the Rights of a Child, a charter designed specifically for children and with children. The second recommendation will ensure the meaningful participation of children in the process of developing a charter of children's rights.
19: A lot of different decisions that are been made are made without the consent or without the voice of the children. So we want the children to be involved also into the correct charters of children's rights.
18: Corinne Boyer, City News, Montreal.
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1: Good morning. I'm Ridley Wilson. Here's what's making news right now. An encounter with a black bear has left a Mission man with non-life-threatening injuries. The BC Conservation Officer Services says he'd been swiped at after he tried to scare it away from his home. Calgary police are staying tight-lipped on why a man was found unconscious and seriously injured this weekend. However, they say an investigation's ongoing. And after sports, the latest on quarantining efforts in the Netherlands as a polar cruise ship at the center of the hantavirus outbreak docked there on Monday. Time for sports. From Sportsnet Radio, here's Asher Roth.
2: Well, the only Canadian team left in the Stanley Cup playoffs is moving on to the third round.
4: Over the line comes Newhook. Shooting! Scores! Alex Newhook! Olay! Olay! Olay! And Montreal is going to play Carolina in the Eastern Conference Final!
2: Chris Cuthbert with the call as the Habs beat the Sabres 3-2 in Buffalo. Philippe Deneau and Zach Bolduc also scored for the Habs. Jakub Dobish made 37 saves. Montreal will face Carolina in the Eastern Conference Final. In the PWHL, the Montreal Victoire were less than 6 minutes away from hoisting the Walter Cup, but Peyton Hemp would tie it up and Rebecca Leslie would send the home crowd into a frenzy with less than a minute to go as the Charge forced Game 4 in Ottawa with a 2-1 victory. In Switzerland, Canada beat Denmark 5-1 at the IIHF World Championships. They're now 3-0 in the tournament. To the pitch, Vancouver Rise FC picked up their first win of the season, 2-1 over the Halifax Tides. Quinn scored the game-winning goal on a penalty kick in the second half. They improved to 1-3 and host AFC Toronto on Saturday. On the diamond, the Blue Jays couldn't hang on to a 2-run lead in the seventh, falling 7-6 to the Yankees in the opener of a 4-game series in the Bronx. Ernie Clement and George Springer both homered in the loss. And the Mariners bounced back from a disappointing weekend with a 6-1 victory over the White Sox. Sports at 15 and 45 past every hour or anytime at sports.
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1: You're listening to News Radio. The polar cruise ship at the center of a hantavirus outbreak has now docked in the Netherlands.
26: A hantavirus hit cruise ship arrives in the Netherlands, where officials claim everything is under control.
27: The ship is arriving under controlled conditions, and all people will be medically monitored and quarantined in proper situation, so there's no risk of further spread.
26: Local authorities say quarantine facilities have been set up for some of the non-Dutch crew, but it's still unclear if everyone will stay there for the full recommended 42-day quarantine period.
27: So the next couple of weeks, they will be going into medical monitoring. That means that there's a daily check of their medical situation by the Public Health Service. This will be done in quarantine because if they develop illness, they are infectious and we want to prevent any further spread.
28: They had, of course, a lot of a very impactful periods. So they are especially tired, but they don't have any symptoms that are compatible with the hantavirus.
26: The Dutch-flagged luxury cruise ship had around 150 passengers and crew from 23 countries when severe respiratory illnesses were first reported to the World Health Organization on May 2nd. Since then, three people, a Dutch couple and a German national, have died. Michelle Mackey, City News, Toronto.
1: In North America, three people, including a security guard, are dead following a shooting outside an Islamic center in San Diego. Police confirmed the suspects, two teenagers, were found dead in a car. Here's San Diego Police Chief Scott Wall.
29: How many total deceased? So we have our two suspects that are deceased. We have three victims at the Islamic center. All three are adults, for a total of five people that are deceased related to this incident.
1: He adds the suspects appeared to have died from self-inflicted gunshot wounds. Wall says authorities called the shooting at the largest mosque in San Diego County a hate crime. In Calgary, a fire broke out on Sunday night. It happened around 6:43 at the 700 block of 11th Avenue in the Southwest. Police say no injuries were reported. The cause is still being investigated, and anyone with information is asked to contact police or the fire department. 60 seconds to traffic and weather.
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3: From the 660 News Traffic Center, I'm Rob Priest. Starting in the northwest on 10th Street up by Memorial Drive due to ongoing pavement and concrete rehab, the left lane is going to be closed off and this will last until June 30th. But elsewhere in the southwest on 5th Street between 6th and 8th Avenues due to ongoing LRT track repair, all lanes will be closed off and this will last until later today. But finishing things off in the southeast on Memorial Drive at 36th Street, due to ongoing construction, the north and southbound roads will be closed off and this will also last until later today. But if you see a problem, issue or concern that you want to let us know about, give us a call at 403-291-0066. And now it is time for the forecast from Environment Canada. Right now it is 3 with a 30% chance of showers. Later today it'll get up to a high of 17 with that same 30% chance. And Wednesday is going to bring it down to 11 with a 60% chance of showers. More traffic and weather in 10 minutes.
1: Tourism is a vital part of any local economy. So how is Jasper's doing 2 years after a huge wildfire decimated the town? Our James Dunn is finding out that as part of this City Connect special.
10: Springtime in Jasper is not what it used to be, but tourists have returned. It is lively with people taking it easy, walking into the various small restaurants and shops the community is known for. There is a very small corporate footprint here with only a handful of franchises operating. As per Parks Canada, 2.22 million people visited Jasper National Park in the 2023-24 season. That number dropped by 50% in the season when the fire happened, slightly over 1 million people visited in 2024-25 with the national park closed for 2 months due to the evacuation. In 2025-26, visitors came back to Jasper, back to the 2.2 million people from the year before the fire. It's expected this year will be the same with the Canada Strong Pass back for another year with free admission at all national parks. Mike Day sees the recovery, especially with the double whammy of the wildfire and the COVID-19 pandemic in 2020 and 2021.
11: Alberta's been doing really well in general from a tourism attraction. And a lot of that's to do with the Industry Association of Alberta and our partners in Banff and Jasper that we promote internationally, and we have an international draw. So I think for us, our occupancy rate is about as high as we can get it.
10: Now there's something new to share with the world, the remaining forest damage outside of town.
11: I think it's awe-inspiring. Just the power of nature is truly incredible. If you go up to Moline Lookout, you can see across and it just looks like a wave. Just all the trees are pushed down the same direction. It looks like a tsunami or something hit it. It's so hard to describe it. And you'll go there, and I didn't even ruin it for you. You'll go and go, he's right. Wow, that's crazy. Like, the spoiler alert's gone. I find it fascinating. The downside is that we lost the residences. That is the downside. The toll of people on their homes, losing those things. From a nature perspective, this is an entire natural process and is required for these types of forests. It's just we were the collateral damage, unfortunately, and that's the emotional part, I think, where most people, that's the harder struggle part of the whole situation.
10: and accommodation space has now become sparse as the fire destroyed about 20% of the rooms available. Construction is underway on several apartment buildings and hostels, but there's a strong need right now for worker accommodations. Jasper has historically had near 0% vacancy for decades.
11: If you're moving into town without accommodation, it can be a challenge. So how we're adapting is we're hiring part-time people who have a full-time job elsewhere that has accommodation with it, and they just want to earn some extra money. So in previous to the fire, we had two-bedroom apartments and one-bedroom apartment. So we had staffing for five different people. But unfortunately, 80% of those were lost in the fire.
10: Is that sustainable?
11: Well, the challenge is you're generally losing productivity if you're only working part-time. So that can often drive wages a little bit higher. But on the most part, we've been fortunate to have some really, really good, solid people that are really good workers. So we haven't. But in the long term, it's not a practical solution, because they obviously have a commitment to their full-time job, which, if accommodations with that, that clearly has to be their priority.
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15: Well, good morning. Seeing a steady start for U.S. markets after U.S. President Donald Trump called off another attack on Iran at the request of Qatar and Saudi Arabia. He had talked over the weekend about hitting Iran with the latest peace talks going really nowhere, but behind-the-scenes negotiations might be making some progress, so everything's kind of on hold again. The U.S. and the Strait of Hormuz remains closed. So looking at a price for oil above $108 a barrel U.S. after a Monday rally while Wall Street was open and Bay Street was closed for holiday. The Dow futures right now down 50 points. NASDAQ futures down 96 points, or a third of 1%. Monday trade saw the Dow Jones gain 160 points, up a third of a percent, where the NASDAQ was down 134 points, or a half of 1%. Some of the big movers included Trump Media, down 4.6%. It's testing a record low at $8.27. Apple was down 0.8%. Home Depot and Walmart moving up ahead of earnings that are due this week. Home Depot's numbers coming out in the next couple of hours. And Costco stock hitting a record high at 1,076, up by 2.5%. on the day. International markets this morning, the Frankfurt DAX index is up 1%. The Tokyo Nikkei was down 265 points, or 0.4%. Price for oil right now at $107.93, down by 73 cents. Canadian dollar starts at 72.71. The U.S. 10-year Treasury yield at 4.6%, highest in well over a year, up one basis point. And the price for gold down $16 at $45.41. At the Business Center,
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1: Good morning. I'm Ridley Wilson. Here's what's making news right now. A scary encounter in Mission Monday morning after a man discovered a black bear on his porch. Nearly 120 people are dead in Africa as the Republic of the Congo suffers from an outbreak of Ebola. A rare version of the virus has popped up. Be careful if you're on Calgary streets. That's the ask from police, because as the weather warms, more motorcyclists will be around.
4: The Habs advance in dramatic fashion. The Charge stave off elimination, and Quinn scores the winner as the Rise beat the Tides. Sports at 45.
15: U.S. stock futures drifting lower. The price for oil north of $108 a barrel. A reading on Canadian inflation due this morning. And earnings from retail, starting with Home Depot business at 56.
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3: From the 660 News Traffic Center, I'm Rob Priest. Starting in the northwest on 10th Street up by Memorial Drive due to ongoing pavement and concrete rehab, the left lane is going to be closed off, and this will last until June 30th. But elsewhere in the southwest on 5th Street between 6th and 8th Avenues due to ongoing LRT track repair, all lanes will be closed off, and this will last until later today. But finishing things off in the southeast on Memorial Drive at 36th Street, due to ongoing construction, the north and southbound roads will be closed off, and this will also last until later today. But if you see a problem, issue, or concern that you want to let us know about, give us a call at 403-291-0066. And now it is time for the forecast from Environment Canada. Right now it is 3 with a 30% chance of showers. Later today it'll get up to a high of 17 with that same 30% chance, and Wednesday is going to bring it down to 11 with a 60% chance of showers. More traffic and weather in 10 minutes.
1: Let's start off in BC, where a man in Mission woke up on Monday morning to find a black bear on his porch. The Ministry of Environment and Parks says the man's dogs began barking at the bear at around 4 in the morning, prompting him to make some noise and try and shoot away. The bear decided to run towards him and swatted his arm, leaving him with non-life-threatening injuries. Conservation officers have yet to find the bear and have set up a trap and trail cameras. Anyone who has a conflict with a bear is urged to report it to the All Poachers and Polluters line. A boating incident along the Squamish River sent two people to hospital on Sunday. While it's unclear exactly what happened, BC emergency crews were called to Ashula Creek just before 6 p.m. Two people were sent to hospital, one in serious but stable condition and the other in stable condition. Officials have not said how many people were on board at the time. Squamish RCMP say they might have more information today. Police are investigating a boat fire outside of

0: She was carried further down the river and her car became submerged. Police and search and rescue continued their search on Monday. The World Health Organization declared an outbreak of Ebola in Africa as health workers in the Congo are doing all they can. The CDC says this strain is more deadly than the ones seen in recent outbreaks.
1: In neighboring Uganda, officials say they are containing an outbreak in Kampala linked to a traveler from the DRC who came to the country for medical treatment.
2: Subsequently, one of his relatives, his sister-in-law, tested positive for Ebola as well. She's being treated.
3: As of Monday, Uganda's health ministry says these are the only two cases of Ebola in the country, and no sustained local transmission has been detected. Meantime, an American who was working in the DRC has now tested positive for the virus and will be taken to Germany for treatment. Michelle Mackey, City News, Toronto.
0: Back in Canada, specifically Alberta, emergency crews were called out to Calgary's Doverville area after a man was discovered unconscious. The person in question was sent to hospital with serious injuries during Monday afternoon. It's unknown if the person was assaulted, struck by a vehicle, or suffered from a medical issue. More information is not being provided at this time from police. One person is in serious condition after some kind of incident in Maple Ridge. While it's unclear what took place, BC Emergency Health Services says an air ambulance was called out just before 2:30 p.m. It was sent to 236th Street near 112A Avenue. We've reached out to Ridge Meadows RCMP for more information on this story. People in Oliver are dealing with another emergency room closure at the local hospital. Interior Health says the closure at South Okanagan General Hospital is lasting until 7 a.m. today. Anyone needing emergency care is asked to go to Penticton Regional Hospital instead, which is around 30 minutes away. Last summer, various interior hospitals dealt with rolling ER closures, including in Oliver. Thanks to a damp May-long weekend, fire activity stayed relatively quiet in BC, despite a campfire ban lifted last week. The BC Wildfire Service says the province sits at around 30 active wildfires and no wildfires of note at this time. The service adds three sparked in the last 24 hours. A Category 1 campfire ban was lifted as of noon last Friday until further notice due to the wetter weather. However, officials are urging caution with any activity that could ignite a wildfire, and it's always better to check with your local authorities if there's any current restrictions. Juno-nominated Indigenous cellist and composer Chris Dirksen has died in a crash in northern Alberta.
4: According to online posts from family and friends, Dirksen was fatally injured Friday, leaving her father's funeral in northern Alberta. Corporal Matthew Howell with the Alberta RCMP telling City News around 6:30 p.m. Friday, Slave Lake RCMP were called to a two-vehicle crash on Highway 44 near Township Road 684. He said an initial investigation revealed that a northbound SUV crossed the central line and collided with a southbound SUV. Howell said there was no evidence to suggest drugs and alcohol were a factor in the crash. And according to witnesses, the northbound SUV was traveling at a high speed before the crash happened. The drivers of both vehicles were taken to hospital with serious injuries. Edmonton Symphony Orchestra posted on social media about Dirksen's death, saying her voice and music will continue to resonate far beyond the stage. Hiba Kamel Shufi, City News.
0: Calgary police are warning that while car show season is kicking off, unsanctioned show and shine events can quickly turn dangerous. CPS says while legal events with permission are welcome, unplanned gatherings in parking lots are often being organized through social media and can attract large crowds and high-risk behavior like stunting and street racing. Inspector Rob Patterson says once those events spread without permission, they become a safety and legal issue.
5: Obviously, you cannot show up on somebody's private property and have a car show. Again, we've seen these things as little as 17 cars, all the way up to 200-400 cars at these events, and they can grow very quickly.
0: Patterson says while most enthusiasts just want to show off their vehicles, it only takes a few bad actors to turn those gatherings into something dangerous. The organizers of Vancouver's Italian Day Festival are asking City Council for an emergency grant. We told you this over the weekend. Now our Angelina Ravelli is getting reaction from a councillor and speaking to the festival's organizer.
6: President of the Italian Day Festival Society, Melissa DiGenova, says the festival is losing sponsors because FIFA banners will be taking over street banner ad spaces.
7: We usually are able to offer them included in their sponsorship package comes their names on banners along Commercial Drive. during Italian Day. That's not going to be possible as FIFA is activating.
6: The society is now urging City Hall to step in and provide a $60,000 one-time emergency grant for this year's event. And they will have the support of Councillor Lisa Dominato.
8: I'm hopeful and cautiously optimistic that all of council will see the benefit of supporting this one.

0: one-time grant. We all know that this is one of the largest cultural festivals in the city, and here we are on Commercial Drive. It's active today, but we'll see tens of thousands of people visiting the city for this event. And so again, it's a one-time extraordinary grant request, and I'm hopeful that council will support it.
1: DigiNova says the society has been facing financial pressures for some time now as operational costs continue to rise.
2: Our festival is 14 blocks. That being said, without the $60,000 grant, we're not going to have to cancel the festival, but we would have to pare some things back, including some of our activations.
1: The festival has seen up to 300,000 attendees in years prior.
2: So we're very excited to welcome everyone to Commercial Drive. We'll have everything from pasta eating contests to fashion shows, free live entertainment on three separate stages. We want everyone to come down, be able to enjoy a free family event, and we encourage everyone to be Italian for the day.
1: The society will know if they'll receive the grant this Wednesday. As for the festival, it is set to take place Sunday, June 14th. Angelina Ravelli, City News, Vancouver.
3: It was a busy long weekend for search and rescue crews in BC. North Shore Rescue was called out five separate times, which included saving some stranded hikers on Mount Brunswick. Our Jack Rabb has some tips on how to be prepared when out in the backcountry.
4: Sandra Riches with BC Adventure Smart says packing the right gear and planning your trip ahead of time doesn't just keep you safe. It can help reduce the workload on search and rescue teams, even if something does go wrong.
5: What we would love everyone to think about before they head out is what if. It's very considerate to be prepared, rescue ready, because it will reduce the impacts on them. So if a search and rescue call is only 3 hours versus 12, that's still success.
4: Riches says that search and rescue volunteers in BC donate more than 500,000 hours of time every year. And resources to help you pack for the outdoors are available at adventuresmart.ca. Jack Rabb, City News, Vancouver.
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10: From the 660 News Traffic Center, I'm Rob Priest. Starting in the northwest on 16th Avenue up by 44th Street, due to ongoing feeder main construction, the eastbound road is going to be closed off with two-way traffic on the westbound side, and this will last until May 27th. But over to the southeast on Bannister Road up by Shawnee Drive, due to ongoing bridge rehab, the eastbound right lane is going to be closed off, and this will last until August 18th. But elsewhere in the city in the southwest, on 5th Street between 6th and 8th Avenues, due to ongoing LRT repair, all lanes are going to be closed off, and this will last until later today. But if you see a problem, issue, or concern that you want to let us know about, give us a call at 403-291-0066. And now it is time for the forecast from Environment Canada. Right now it is a low of 3 with a 30% chance of showers. That 30% chance will carry over into later today as we get up to 17. And Wednesday is going to bring it down to a high of 11 with a 60% chance of showers. More traffic and weather in 10 minutes.
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3: 242 in Vancouver and 342 in Calgary. The rights of children are really scattered across municipal laws. That's according to Quebec's Children's Welfare and Rights Deputy Commissioner about their new plan for a children's rights charter. Our Corinne Boyer is hearing from both the Deputy Commissioner and Commissioner.
12: My third recommendation is to explicitly affirm the place of children within the Charter of Rights and Freedoms, because we can take action right now to make the recognition of children more visible and explicit. To help bring her recommendations to fruition, the commissioner pledges to travel across the province this coming fall and winter seasons to meet and speak with children and youth, where she'll listen, gather their ideas and concerns, and hear their proposals.
13: We hope that they're going to manage to do a transpartisan commitment to make sure that this charter is going to move forward. I think it's really important for the kids in Quebec.
12: Corinne Boyer, City News, Montreal.
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3: Good morning. I'm Ridley Wilson. Here's what's making news right now. After being swiped at by a black bear in the dead of night on his back porch, a Mission man has come away with only non-life-threatening injuries. Now, the BC Conservation Officer Service is looking for the animal. An Indigenous Juno-winning cellist, Chris Durson, has died in a car crash while returning from their father's funeral. They were 45. And after sports, the latest on quarantining efforts in the Netherlands as a polar cruise ship at the center of the Hanta virus outbreak docked there on Monday. Time for sports. For Sportsnet Radio, here's Asher Roth.
10: Well, the Montreal Canadiens couldn't hold on to an early 2-0 lead. The Sabres would send it to overtime, and Alex Newhook would win it for the Habs with his 7th of the playoffs as they beat the Sabres 3-2 at the KeyBank Center. Montreal moves on to face the Hurricanes in the Eastern Conference Final. In the PWHL, the Ottawa Charge scored twice in the last 6 minutes of the third period to beat the Montreal Victoire 2-1, forcing Game 4 on Wednesday in the nation's capital. Sidney Crosby had 4 assists as Canada defeated Denmark 5-1 at the World Championships in Switzerland. They're now 3-0 and are off until Thursday when they take on Norway. On the pitch, Vancouver Rise FC entered Monday winless in 3 tries, but tied 1-1 in the second half. Their captain would come through on a penalty kick.
19: Quinn steps up. Is it 2-1? It sure is. Wow. What a penalty strike that was by Quinn.
10: That was the winner as they beat the Halifax Tides 2-1. On the diamond, Colt Emerson hit his first major league home run. Brian Wu pitched 6 shutout innings as the Mariners beat up the White Sox 6-1. The Blue Jays fell 7-6 to the Yankees to open a 4-game series in New York. And Victor Wembanyama had 41 points and 24 rebounds as the San Antonio Spurs beat the Oklahoma City Thunder 122-115 in double overtime to open in the NBA's Western Conference Final. Sports at 15 and 45 past every hour or any time at Sportsnet.
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3: You're listening to News Radio. A Hanta virus hit cruise ship arrived in the Netherlands on Monday as officials treat and monitor crew members. In the meantime, 12 cases have been confirmed worldwide, but the World Health Organization says it's not considered a pandemic.
23: One of the 4 Canadians who returned home from the ship is now isolating in BC and has tested positive for the virus.
24: We've had infection control precautions in place from the moment these people arrived in British Columbia, and I'm confident there's no additional risk.
23: 26 people across Canada are currently monitoring for symptoms of hantavirus, even though they were deemed low risk. Another 9 have been classified as high risk and have been told to isolate in Ontario, Alberta, and BC. There are now 12 confirmed cases worldwide, but officials with the World Health Organization insist the virus is nothing like COVID-19 and does not constitute a pandemic. Back in Rotterdam, some residents are expressing concern about compliance with quarantine rules, but others say they are not worried about a wider outbreak.
0: It was scary at first because of, like, we've had COVID before. Upon doing a bit of research, hantavirus is rather old. It's not a new thing necessarily, so we'll probably figure something out and get on top of it again.
23: Michelle Mackey, City News, Toronto.
3: To the south of us, 3 men have been killed in a shooting at a San Diego Islamic center on Monday. Police say both suspects, who are believed to be teenagers, were found dead in a nearby car. San Diego Police Chief Scott Wall says the case is believed to be a hate crime.
1: The Islamic center does have security. One of the deceased is a security guard that works there. And I think played a pivotal role in assisting from this being much worse.
3: On the campus is a school for children ages 5 and up. The Islamic Center is the largest mosque in San Diego County, according to its website. In Calgary, a motorcyclist was killed in a crash that happened just before 8 p.m. on Sunday night in the area of 10th Street and 13th Avenue. That's where the rider lost control of his bike and crashed, with the victim being taken to hospital with serious, potentially life-threatening injuries. The cause of the crash is being investigated, and anyone with dash cam footage is asked to come forward to police or Crime Stoppers. We'll keep you up to date as we learn more about this crash. 60 seconds to traffic and weather.
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10: From the 660 News Traffic Center, I'm Rob Priest. Starting in the northwest on 10th Street up by Memorial Drive, due to ongoing pavement and concrete rehab, the left lane is going to be closed off, and this will last until June 30th. But elsewhere in the southwest on 5th Street between 6th and 8th Avenues, due to ongoing LRT track repair, all lanes will be closed off, and this will last until later today. But finishing things off in the southeast on Memorial Drive at 36th Street, due to ongoing construction, the north and southbound roads will be closed off, and this will also last until later today. But if you see a problem, issue, or concern that you want to let us know about, give us a call at 403-291-0066. And now it is time for the forecast from Environment Canada. Right now it is 3 with a 30% chance of showers. Later today it'll get up to a high of 17 with that same 30% chance, and Wednesday is going to bring it down to 11 with a 60% chance of showers. More traffic and weather in 10 minutes.
3: 2 years ago, the Alberta tourist town of Jasper was razed by a wildfire which decimated homes and businesses. It also put many people out of work and took a huge bite out of the town's economy. As it slowly works to rebuild what was lost, there's a strong need right now for worker accommodations. As our James Dunn hears from the mayor in this City Connect special, they're hiring a lot of part-time people who have homes elsewhere and need the extra cash. However, he adds that's not sustainable.
25: This challenge in Jasper has worsened as it can't increase its boundaries without an act of parliament. Jasper's mayor expects more workers coming in for the summer building season.
26: We are faced now with the challenge of rehousing those people who keep our economy running by serving visitors. And at the same time, trying to find accommodation for the incoming workforce that is rebuilding the community, and they are entirely different segments that we have to accommodate.
25: Density has also become a major focus for this rebuild. People can add secondary suites in basements and backyards, as well duplexes, both side to side and front to back.
26: Prior to the fire, we were 600 and some units short already. We know that we have a fixed boundary. The prospect of expanding the boundary is negligible, if not even non-existent. That's just not in the cards. So we have to accommodate more people on the same size of land. So density is the way to go. But recognizing too that there are limits to that, and people still have to have quality of life and appropriate living space. But we think we've found a way to do that, and things will change, but there will be more people in the same amount of land.
25: While the majority of properties destroyed were homes or small accommodations like B&Bs, two major hotels were destroyed, including the beloved Moline Lodge. The hotel's owner says the rebuild is still in the design phase, with plans yet to be unveiled, but construction is being prepared on the site, including an underground parkade, something found at one other hotel in Jasper. The new Moline Lodge is expected to focus on wellness with a strong Indigenous connection with the hotel's namesake after the Moline Lake. Next door, the Mount Robson Inn has also started construction. The activities adventure seekers crave around Jasper were spared in the fire. The SkyTram is still operating, ski hills are running, and most hiking trails are safe to walk on.
6: So those are the big attractions, the things that people can't see from where they're from usually, so they tend to be the big draw. And we're part of a bigger itinerary, right? So that if you're international, you might be here for 3 days, in Banff for four, Lake Louise for two, maybe make it down to the Vancouver. So that's it. And I think that the desire for that product is still, the demand is still quite high.
25: What are I guess some other perspectives from business owners, maybe, you know, handling all those sorts of things?
6: It really matters. It depends on the business and the building that you have. A friend of ours owns climbing, Rockaboo Climbing, and they lost the access to the Moline Canyon for safety reasons, because it's in the fire zone, so there's risk for safety. So they didn't have that product. Then they tried to set up a climbing wall in town. Things haven't worked out as well. So that, like, the business is there, but there's been very little revenue generating opportunity.
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13: Good morning. We're seeing an early drift for U.S. stock futures following the U.S. President Donald Trump's latest move to call off another military strike against Iran at the request of Qatar and Saudi Arabia. Made that announcement late Monday after a mixed performance on the equity markets for Wall Street. The Dow futures down just 40 points. Price for oil still elevated, north of $108 a barrel starting the day, with the Strait of Hormuz still closed. We're going to find out this morning how much the price for oil spiking has affected Canadian wallets, with the latest reading on inflation. Cost of living index in from Stats Canada coming up. It's expected to show a year-to-year increase of 3.1% for April, 0.6% month-to-month. Again, the price for oil, a big contributor to price for inflation building along with what's going on in the grocery aisle. International markets right now putting in a mixed performance. The Frankfurt DAX index showing some strength, up by better than 1%. Earlier, the Tokyo Nikkei was down 200 points plus and dropped by about 0.5% on the day. Yesterday saw the Dow Jones up 159. NASDAQ was down 134, 0.5%. Got some earnings coming in this morning from the retail sector, from Home Depot, to kick off a big week to see what American consumers are doing, specifically on spending. We'll hear from Walmart and Target. Costco stock starts the day at a record high after a gain of 2.5%. Canadian dollar at 72.70 is down 0.1%. The U.S. 10-year Treasury yield at 4.6%, highest in well over a year. Price for oil down $1.16 at $107.50. Gold starting the day down $11 at $45.46 at the Business Center.
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3: Good morning. I'm Ridley Wilson. Here's what's making news right now. BC conservation officers are on the hunt for a bear after a man was attacked during the early hours of Monday morning. Officials in Africa say they're dealing with an outbreak of Ebola as a rare variant wreaks havoc in the Republic of the Congo. Calgary officials are again asking residents to drive safely. As the weather gets warmer, motorcyclists are returning to city streets.
19: Alex Newhook carries the Habs to the third round. The Ottawa Charge stay alive in the Rise, win their first game of the season. Sports at 15.
13: Early downdraft for U.S. stock futures. Price for oil holding at $108 a barrel. Reading on Canadian inflation due in this morning from StatsCan. And earnings coming up from Home Depot. Business at 26.
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10: From the 660 News Traffic Center, I'm Rob Priest. Starting in the northwest on 10th Street up by Memorial Drive due to ongoing pavement and concrete rehab, the left lane is going to be closed off and this will last until June 30th. But elsewhere in the southwest on 5th Street between 6th and 8th Avenues due to ongoing LRT track repair, all lanes will be closed off and this will last until later today. But finishing things off in the southeast on Memorial Drive at 36th Street, due to ongoing construction, the north and southbound roads will be closed off and this will also last until later today. But if you see a problem, issue, or concern that you want to let us know about, give us a call at 403-291-0066. And now it is time for the forecast from Environment Canada. Right now it is 3 with a 30% chance of showers. Later today it'll get up to a high of 17 with that same 30% chance, and Wednesday is going to bring it down to 11 with a 60% chance of showers. More traffic and weather in 10 minutes.
3: Let's begin in BC, where a man in Mission was attacked by a black bear on Monday morning. The Ministry of Environment and Parks says the man's dogs began barking at the bear at around 4 a.m. When he went outside to investigate, he tried to get the bear to leave by making noise, but the bear ran at him and swatted his arm, leaving him with non-life-threatening injuries. The BC Conservation Officer Service has placed a trap in the area and set up trail cameras in hopes of finding the animal. Two people are in hospital after a boating incident on the Squamish River Sunday. BC Emergency Health Services tells us one is in serious but stable condition. The other is in stable condition. No word on how many people were on board. It happened near the Ashula Creek area at around 6 p.m. We've reached out to the RCMP for more information. Vancouver police are now investigating a boat fire that was outside of a Vancouver strip club as possible arson. Officers got a call about the fire parked on a trailer in the parking lot outside the Gallery Show Lounge on Sunday at around 12:30 a.m. Smoke could be seen rising to the Arthur Lang Bridge. No one was hurt. A woman is presumed drowned after the vehicle she was driving in plunged into the North Thompson River on Sunday. Police say the vehicle left the road near Schubert Drive and Birch Avenue around 6:30 p.m. going into the river. RCMP say a passenger in the vehicle, a 21-year-old woman, was rescued by three bystanders who had jumped into the river to help. She has non-life-threatening injuries. Mounties say witnesses lost sight of the 24-year-old driver as she was carried further down the river and her car became submerged. Crews continue to search for her by land and air. Overseas, the Democratic Republic of Congo and Uganda are both racing to stop the spread of Ebola.
0: There have been more than 390 suspected cases and at least 100 reported deaths in recent weeks, according to the Africa Centers for Disease Control and Prevention.
14: The specific strain of Ebola causing the current outbreak is known as the Bundibugyo virus, which, unlike the more common Zaire strain, has no approved virus-specific therapeutics or vaccine. The Director General of Africa's CDC says this is the third outbreak caused by this strain, but this time it's different.
18: It's more virulent than others. It's more deadly than the two other outbreaks that we had.
0: Dr. Jean Casilla says they are trying to figure out why this outbreak is proving more deadly. The CDC says Ebola is spread through contact with the bodily fluids of an infected person. One of the scientists who co-discovered the virus in 1976 in DRC is out with a warning.
20: You see, this outbreak was detected very late, even too late.
0: He says the outbreak was initially missed because laboratories used diagnostic tools designed specifically to detect the more common Zaire strain, allowing the virus to spread.
14: Michelle Mackey, City News, Toronto.
3: Back in Canada, Calgary police aren't saying much after a man was found unconscious in Doverville on Monday. He was taken to hospital with serious injuries. It's not known if he was assaulted, struck by a car, or had a medical issue. However, police do say an investigation's ongoing. One person has been taken to hospital after some kind of incident in Maple Ridge. BC Emergency Health Services says an air ambulance was called out just before 12:30 p.m. to 236th Street near 112A Avenue. Details are slim, but the service says a person is in serious condition. We've reached out to Ridge Meadows RCMP for more information. Interior Health is warning people in Oliver they'll be losing access to their local emergency room until later this morning. They say the ER at South Okanagan General Hospital is closed from now until 7 a.m. People have to drive to Penticton Regional Hospital if they're their emergency care instead. All other inpatient services at the hospital are running as normal. The wetter weather over the weekend in BC helped limit fire starts across the province. The number of active wildfires sits relatively low right now at around 31, four of which are out of control. The BC Wildfire Service says three fires started in the last 24 hours. If you didn't get a chance to roast some marshmallows over a campfire this May long weekend, not to worry. There's still no Category 1 campfire bans in BC after the prohibition was rescinded ahead of the long weekend. However, officials are still urging caution with any activity that could ignite a wildfire and to always check with local authorities for any current restrictions. Calgary police are out with some reminders to drive safe as we approach what's always a busy summer. CPS says there have been 10 fatal crashes and 5 pedestrian fatalities so far this year, and that's ahead of where Calgary was for both numbers at the same time last year. Police Inspector Rob Patterson says motorcyclists are starting to appear, and there have already been 3 serious injury crashes involving motorcycles in the last 2 to 3 weeks.
21: So I want to remind people when they're out there on their motorcycles that you are riding safely, riding within the speed, riding unimpaired, sober, and that you're keeping an eye out for everyone else out on the road.
3: Car shows are also popping up, and Patterson says it's great you want to show off your car, but only use parking lots where it's legal to do so. He adds those events can attract people who like to speed, stunt, or race, which is illegal and can be incredibly dangerous to everyone involved. Search and rescue crews are reminding you to be prepared after a spike in calls over the weekend. Our Jack Rabb is hearing from Daphne Hamilton-Nagorson with Lions Bay Search and Rescue.
22: Many people climb Mount Brunswick for the view, but 4 hikers this weekend got to see it from a different vantage point after getting stuck and requiring an airlift off the mountain.
24: With the recent weather patterns, there's been additional snow at higher elevations. The conditions were quite slippery and their footwear was inadequate for where they were, and they just weren't able to go up or down on their own at that point.
22: Lions Bay Search and Rescue led the extraction, and they're warning the public that preparation for higher elevations can be a matter of life and death.
24: Of course, we had the fatality earlier this year, and it was on the same trail, not exactly where this group was, but a little bit lower down, but it is still a very steep area, and there's not a lot of room for error if you start to slide.
1: Jack Rabb, City News, Vancouver.
3: Dog owners in Edmonton will have to keep their pets on a tighter leash starting today.
2: A new pet bylaw coming into effect Tuesday. Dog owners will now have to deal with stricter regulations and higher fines for dog attacks. The new changes replacing decades-old pet bylaw.
4: Generally, I think it will probably help in many cases.
2: Ryan Grimm says his dog, Austin, was attacked multiple times by the same dogs at this park in southwest Edmonton. He says if these fines were in place at the time of the attacks, the outcome could have been different.
4: It was an irresponsible dog owner. I had two dogs that was attacking my dog again and again and again. Would not take any responsibility, would not put the dogs on a leash. It got to the point where I had to defend my dog by kicking their dogs repeatedly to get them off. That escalated to the point where I was assaulted.
2: Under current law, if a dog attacks or bites any person or another animal, there's up to a $500 fine. Under the new bylaw, which was passed by City Council last summer, fines for dog attacks now range from $250 to $3,000, while fines for repeat offenses can be up to $7,000.
5: You know, when people get badly injured by dogs, that's a problem.
23: I would like to think that if people know that, and there's some hefty fines, or this is a bit of a thing, maybe there's going to be a little bit of, you know, I'm not going to come into the park knowing that I do have an aggressive dog. I've got some things to work on with that dog.
2: Owners of aggressive dogs are also required to hang a sign warning others of their presence and must put their pets through mandatory behavior training.
5: I think most times the owner is aware that the dog's aggressive, but they're just not, they don't control them. And if those dogs get out and hurt another dog or human, then I think there should be very hefty fines. And I think they should be banned from owning dogs.
2: The new bylaw hasn't been changed in over 20 years. Among the changes, also an increased focus on animal welfare, looking to protect animals from harm and life-threatening circumstances. Hiba Kamal Shufi, City News, Edmonton.
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25: Said, now that's what I call a monkey's uncle.
26: 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Think I had too many brews, though.
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10: From the 660 News Traffic Center, I'm Rob Priest. Starting in the northwest on 16th Avenue up by 44th Street, due to ongoing feeder main construction, the eastbound road is going to be closed off with two-way traffic on the westbound side, and this will last until May 27th. But over to the southeast on Bannister Road up by Shawnee Drive, due to ongoing bridge rehab, the eastbound right lane is going to be closed off, and this will last until August 18th. But elsewhere in the city in the southwest, on 5th Street between 6th and 8th Avenues, due to ongoing LRT repair, all lanes are going to be closed off, and this will last until later today. But if you see a problem, issue, or concern that you want to let us know about, give us a call at 403-291-0066. And now it is time for the forecast from Environment Canada. Right now it is a low of 3 with a 30% chance of showers. That 30% chance will carry over into later today as we get up to 17. And Wednesday is going to bring it down to a high of 11 with a 60% chance of showers. More traffic and weather in 10 minutes.
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3: 312 in Vancouver, 412 in Calgary. Quebec's Children, Welfare and Rights Commissioner is calling for a legislative reform in a new report. She wants a charter of children's rights. Our Corinne Boyer is speaking with Quebec's Children, Welfare and Rights Deputy Commissioner.
6: The 2019 death of a 7-year-old Granby girl at the hands of her stepmother and father while under youth protection care marked Quebec. It led to the Laurent Commission and one of its recommendations, a children's commissioner. In her first report, she says it's time to listen to children and give them a charter of rights.
7: All the rights of children are really scattered around across municipal laws, and that makes them difficult to first identify, understand, and not only for children, but also for the parents and adults who want to better understand the rights of children. So that's make it difficult for them to follow up. And when you don't know what are your rights, you couldn't ask for your rights to be respected.
3: Corinne Boyer, City News, Montreal. 60 seconds, your top stories in sports.
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3: Good morning. I'm Ridley Wilson. Here's what's making news right now. A Mission man came away with an encounter with a black bear with only non-life-threatening injuries on Monday. The BC Conservation Officer Service says they're now looking for the animal. A BC woman is presumed drowned after her car careened into the North Thompson River this weekend. Her passenger managed to escape after bystanders dove in and try and save them both. And after sports, the latest on quarantining efforts in the Netherlands as a polar cruise ship, the center of the hantavirus outbreak, docked there on Monday. Time for sports. From Sportsnet Radio, here's our Asher Roth.
10: Well, the only Canadian team left in the Stanley Cup playoffs is moving on to the third round.
12: Over the line comes Newhook. Shooting! Scores! Alex Newhook! Olay! Olay! Olay! And Montreal is going to play Carolina in the Eastern Conference Final!
10: Chris Cuthbert with the call as the Habs beat the Sabres 3-2 in Buffalo. Philippe Deneau and Zach Bolduc also scored for the Habs. Jakub Dobish made 37 saves. Montreal will face Carolina in the Eastern Conference Final. In the PWHL, the Montreal Victoire were less than 6 minutes away from hoisting the Walter Cup, but Peyton Hemp would tie it up and Rebecca Leslie would send the home crowd into a frenzy with less than a minute to go as the Charge forced Game 4 in Ottawa with a 2-1 victory. In Switzerland, Canada beat Denmark 5-1 at the IIHF World Championships. They're now 3-0 in the tournament. To the pitch, Vancouver Rise FC picked up their first win of the season, 2-1 over the Halifax Tides. Quinn scored the game-winning goal on a penalty kick in the second half. They improved to 1-3 and host AFC Toronto on Saturday. On the diamond, the Blue Jays couldn't hang on to a 2-run lead in the seventh, falling 7-6 to the Yankees in the opener of a 4-game series in the Bronx. Ernie Clement and George Springer both homered in the loss, and the Mariners bounced back from a disappointing weekend with a 6-1 victory over the White Sox. Sports at 15 and 45 past every hour or any time at Sportsnet.
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3: You're listening to News Radio. The polar cruise ship at the center of a hantavirus outbreak has now docked in the Netherlands.
0: A hantavirus-hit cruise ship arrives in the Netherlands, where officials claim everything is under control.
1: The ship is arriving under controlled conditions, and all people will be medically monitored and quarantined in proper situation, so there's no risk of further spread.
0: Local authorities say quarantine facilities have been set up for some of the non-Dutch crew, but it's still unclear if everyone will stay there for the full recommended 42-day quarantine period.
1: So the next couple of weeks, they will be going into medical monitoring. That means that there's a daily check of their medical situation by the Public Health Service. This will be done in quarantine, because if they develop illness, they are infectious, and we want to prevent any further spread.
4: They had, of course, a lot of a very impactful periods, so they are especially tired, but they don't have any symptoms that are compatible with the hantavirus.
0: The Dutch-flagged luxury cruise ship had around 150 passengers and crew from 23 countries when severe respiratory illnesses were first reported to the World Health Organization on May 2nd. Since then, three people, a Dutch couple and a German national, have died. Michelle Mackey, City News, Toronto.
3: In North America, three people, including a security guard, are dead following a shooting outside an Islamic center in San Diego. Police confirmed the suspects, two teenagers, were found dead in a car. Here's San Diego Police Chief Scott Wall.
14: How many total deceased? So we have our two suspects that are deceased. We have three victims at the Islamic center. All three are adults, for a total of five people that are deceased related to this incident.
3: He adds the suspects appeared to have died from self-inflicted gunshot wounds. Wall says authorities called the shooting at the largest mosque in San Diego County a hate crime. In Calgary, a fire broke out on Sunday night. It happened around 6:43 at the 700 block of 11th Avenue in the Southwest. Police say no injuries were reported. The cause is still being investigated, and anyone with information is asked to contact police or the fire department. 60 seconds to traffic and weather.
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10: From the 660 News Traffic Center, I'm Rob Priest. Starting in the northwest on 10th Street up by Memorial Drive due to ongoing pavement and concrete rehab, the left lane is going to be closed off and this will last until June 30th. But elsewhere in the southwest on 5th Street between 6th and 8th Avenues due to ongoing LRT track repair, all lanes will be closed off and this will last until later today. But finishing things off in the southeast on Memorial Drive at 36th Street, due to ongoing construction, the north and southbound roads will be closed off, and this will also last until later today. But if you see a problem, issue, or concern that you want to let us know about, give us a call at 403-291-0066. And now it is time for the forecast from Environment Canada. Right now it is 3 with a 30% chance of showers. Later today it'll get up to a high of 17 with that same 30% chance, and Wednesday is going to bring it down to 11 with a 60% chance of showers. More traffic and weather in 10 minutes.
3: Tourism is a vital part of any local economy. So how is Jasper's doing 2 years after a huge wildfire decimated the town? Our James Dunn is finding out that as part of this City Connect special.
2: Springtime in Jasper is not what it used to be, but tourists have returned. It is lively with people taking it easy, walking into the various small restaurants and shops the community is known for. There is a very small corporate footprint here, with only a handful of franchises operating. As per Parks Canada, 2.22 million people visited Jasper National Park in the 2023-24 season. That number dropped by 50% in the season when the fire happened, slightly over 1 million people visited in 2024-25, with the national park closed for 2 months due to the evacuation. In 2025-26, visitors came back to Jasper, back to the 2.2 million people from the year before the fire. It's expected this year will be the same, with the Canada Strong Pass back for another year with free admission at all national parks. Mike Day sees the recovery, especially with the double whammy of the wildfire and the COVID-19 pandemic in 2020 and 2021.
5: Alberta's been doing really well in general from a tourism attraction. And a lot of that's to do with the Industry Association of Alberta and our partners in Banff and Jasper that we promote internationally, and we have an international draw. So I think for us, our occupancy rate is about as high as we can get it.
2: Now there's something new to share with the world, the remaining forest damage outside of town.
5: I think it's awe-inspiring. Just the power of nature is truly incredible. If you go up to Moline Lookout, you can see across, and it just looks like a wave. Just all the trees are pushed down the same direction. It looks like a tsunami or something hit it. It's so hard to describe it. And you'll go there, and I didn't even ruin it for you. You'll go and go, he's right. Wow, that's crazy. Like, the spoiler alert's gone. I find it fascinating. The downside is that we lost the residences. That is the downside. The toll of people on their homes, losing those things. From a nature perspective, this is an entire natural process and is required for these types of forests. It's just, we were the collateral damage, unfortunately, and that's the emotional part, I think, where most people, that's the harder struggle part of the whole situation.
2: Hotel and accommodation space has now become sparse as the fire destroyed about 20% of the rooms available. Construction is underway on several apartment buildings and hostels, but there's a strong need right now for worker accommodations. Jasper has historically had near 0% vacancy for decades.
5: If you're moving into town without accommodation, it can be a challenge. So how we're adapting is we're hiring part-time people who have a full-time job elsewhere that has accommodation with it, and they just want to earn some extra money. So in previous to the fire, we had two-bedroom apartments and one-bedroom apartment, so we had staffing for five different people. But unfortunately, 80% of those were lost in the fire.
2: Is that sustainable?
5: Well, the challenge is you're generally losing productivity if you're only working part-time, so that can often drive wages a little bit higher. But on the most part, we've been fortunate to have some really, really good, solid people that are really good workers. So we haven't. But in the long term, it's not a practical solution, because they obviously have a commitment to their full-time job, which, if accommodations with that clearly has to be their priority.
3: That was just one part of a larger City Connect special. You can find it on City News, on your television, or on YouTube by searching City News Connect, The Jasper Wildfire, A Tale of Two Rebuilds. 60 seconds, your business.
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7: Good morning. We're seeing an early drift for U.S. stock futures following the U.S. President Donald Trump's latest move to call off another military strike against Iran at the request of Qatar and Saudi Arabia. Made that announcement late Monday after a mixed performance on the equity markets for Wall Street. Dow futures down just 40 points. Price for oil still elevated, north of $108 a barrel starting the day, with the Strait of Hormuz still closed. We're going to find out this morning how much the price for oil spiking has affected Canadian wallets, with the latest reading on inflation. Cost of living index in from Stats Canada coming up. It's expected to show a year-to-year increase of 3.1% for April, 0.6% month-to-month. Again, the price for oil, a big contributor to price for inflation building, along with what's going on in the grocery aisle. International markets right now putting in a mixed performance. The Frankfurt DAX index showing some strength, up by better than 1%. Earlier, the Tokyo Nikkei was down 200 points plus and dropped by about 0.5% on the day. Yesterday saw the Dow Jones up 159. NASDAQ was down 134, 0.5%. Got some earnings coming in this morning from the retail sector, from Home Depot, to kick off a big week to see what American consumers are doing, specifically on spending. We'll hear from Walmart and Target. Costco stock starts the day at a record high after a gain of 2.5%. Canadian dollar at 72.70 is down 0.1%. The U.S. 10-year Treasury yield at 4.6%, highest in well over a year. Price for oil down $1.16 at $107.50. Gold starting the day down $11 at $45.46 at the business center.
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3: Good morning. I'm Ridley Wilson. Here's what's making news right now. A Mission man probably feeling lucky to be alive after an encounter with a black bear on Monday, which attacked him. Health officials are working to contain an Ebola outbreak in the Democratic Republic of the Congo and Uganda. Warmer weather in Calgary means fancy cars and motorcycles are returning to streets. Calgary police are again asking you to drive safely as the city sees a huge number of road fatalities not even halfway into the year.
26: The Habs advance in dramatic fashion. The Charge stave off elimination and Quinn scores the winner as the Rise beat the Tides. Sports at 45.
7: Cautious tone on morning markets. NASDAQ futures showing a near-term pullback for the tech sector. Home Depot in with mixed quarterly earnings and gearing up for the monthly gauge on the cost of living. Business at 56.
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10: From the 660 News Traffic Center, I'm Rob Priest. Starting in the northwest on 10th Street up by Memorial Drive due to ongoing pavement and concrete rehab, the left lane is going to be closed off and this will last until June 30th. But elsewhere in the southwest on 5th Street between 6th and 8th Avenues due to ongoing LRT track repair, all lanes will be closed off and this will last until later today. But finishing things off in the southeast on Memorial Drive at 36th Street, due to ongoing construction, the north and southbound roads will be closed off, and this will also last until later today. But if you see a problem, issue, or concern that you want to let us know about, give us a call at 403-291-0066. And now it is time for the forecast from Environment Canada. Right now it is 3 with a 30% chance of showers. Later today it'll get up to a high of 17 with that same 30% chance, and Wednesday is going to bring it down to 11 with a 60% chance of showers. More traffic and weather in 10 minutes.
3: Beginning in BC, a man is recovering after a black bear swatted at him on Monday morning. This happened around 4 a.m. The man encountered the bear on his back porch, according to the Ministry of Environment and Parks. He tried to scare it away by making noise, but it decided to fight instead of flee. The man was left with non-life-threatening injuries, and the bear left before conservation officers arrived. The BC Conservation Officer Service has set up a bear trap and is asking locals to take precautions in case they encounter wildlife. Two people have been rushed to hospital after a boating incident along the Squamish River over the weekend. BC Emergency Health Services were called to

0: her vehicle plunged into the Thompson River in Kamloops on Sunday. Police say the vehicle veered off the road and into the river near Schubert Drive and Birch Avenue around 6:30 p.m. A 21-year-old woman who was a passenger was rescued by a bystander who jumped into the river to help. They were taken to hospital with non-life-threatening injuries. Tragically, witnesses lost sight of the 24-year-old driver as she was carried further down the river. Her vehicle became submerged. The search for the driver continued by RCMP on Monday. An outbreak of Ebola in Africa has health officials rushing to contain the spread.
1: Health officials in the Democratic Republic of Congo and Uganda are racing to contain the spread of Ebola after the World Health Organization declared an outbreak of the severe virus in the region. The WHO says the outbreak does not meet the criteria of a pandemic emergency. The countries sharing land borders with the DRC are at a high risk for further spread, and this is a public health emergency of international concern.
2: We're sending 4 tons of cargo here, and we're going to keep sending. This is mostly personal protective equipment, which helps us in the making sure that this infection does not spread, especially with the health frontline health workers.
1: Michelle Mackey, City News, Toronto.
0: Back in Canada, Calgary police are not releasing details about what led to a man being found unconscious in the community of Dover. They do say, however, he was taken to hospital with serious injuries Monday afternoon. It's not known if the man was assaulted, struck by a vehicle, or suffered a medical issue, or if he was found in a building or on streets. Police say no further details are available at this time. One person from Maple Ridge has been taken to hospital in an air ambulance after some kind of incident. The call came in just before 2:30 p.m. on Monday at 236th Street near 112A Avenue. BC Emergency Health Services says the person is in serious condition and could not elaborate on what happened. We're waiting to hear from Ridgemoto's RCMP for more information on this story. Another BC emergency room has been temporarily closed. Interior Health says the ER at South Okanagan General Hospital is not going to reopen until 7 a.m. today. This represents a 12-hour closure. People in Oliver will have to drive a little over 30 minutes to Penticton Regional instead. Anyone needing life-threatening emergency care for symptoms like chest pain or difficulty breathing are asked to call 911. The number of active wildfires in BC remains low as the long weekend comes to an end. Only 4 of 31 wildfires are out of control. This comes as several parts of the province saw wetter weather. A campfire prohibition was rescinded just before the long weekend for all your camping fun. While there's no Category 1 campfire bans across BC, officials are urging caution with any outdoor fire activity. Calgary police are reminding drivers to slow down as summer is predicted to be busy. There have been 10 fatal crashes and 5 pedestrian deaths so far this year, both higher than the same time last year. Inspector Rob Patterson says motorcycles are back on the road, and there already have been serious injury crashes in the last few weeks.
3: Motorcycles are starting to appear out on the roads, but unfortunately, within the last about 2-3 weeks, we've had 3 serious injury collisions involving motorcycles. Luckily, none of those people have lost their lives, but at least 2 of them are never going to be same again after those collisions. And certainly, speed and the driving habits of those motorcyclists certainly have a factor involved in those collisions.
0: Patterson says car shows also need to be held in legal parking lots without any speeding, stunting, or racing. 4 hikers had to be rescued out of Mount Brunswick after getting stuck over the weekend, BC. Our Jack Rabb is speaking with Dave Barnett with North Shore Rescue.
4: North Shore Rescue supported the operation, one of 5 separate rescues they were tasked with over the long weekend.
5: As it gets warm in the city, people go up into the mountains unprepared because they think it's still summer up in the mountains, and it's not. It's winter conditions.
4: That lack of preparation is fueling an increase in call volume for search and rescue teams, something that's putting a strain on the volunteer-run organizations.
5: Well, I think every team in the province would tell you they could always use more funds. The equipment's not getting any cheaper. The training is becoming more expensive. There's more calls all the time.
4: Jack Rabb, City News, Vancouver.
0: Do you like living in Alberta? A lot of Canadians are saying no.
6: A new Statistics Canada survey suggests fewer Albertans feel their quality of life is improving, with affordability, healthcare, and political instability emerging as key concerns.
7: It's too expensive. I don't know why it's everything raised up. Like the rent, the food, the grocery, and lots of things. Oh, even the oil.
6: The quarterly survey asked Canadians to rate their overall life satisfaction on a scale from 0 to 10. Quebec ranks highest with 57.3% reporting high satisfaction, followed by other provinces including British Columbia and Ontario. At the bottom of the list, Alberta ranks last with just 38.1% reporting high life satisfaction. Some Albertans

0: say rising concerns around safety and security are playing a role.
1: It's become a less safe place, especially if you're in one of the major cities. Like, I'm downtown Calgary all the time, and I don't always feel safe, and I used to feel safe all the time.
0: The survey also found younger working-age Canadians report the lowest levels of life satisfaction overall, while Canadians 65 and older report the highest. Some Albertans say pressures on the healthcare system are a key factor behind the numbers.
2: Access to healthcare, I think it is a factor that's bringing down our quality of life here, especially if you look at the guy in Edmonton who actually died waiting in the hospital to get in. That's just one example of just wait time.
0: While Alberta continues to attract people for opportunity and jobs, this latest data points to a widening gap in how residents here feel about their quality of life compared to the rest of the country. Some also point to growing political tensions and separatist sentiment as adding to a sense of uncertainty.
3: I think our politicians need to get their minds right. We need to come back together and have some common sense as people.
0: Canada as a whole recently slipped to 25th in the World Happiness Report, down from 18th last year, where life satisfaction is a key factor. Hannah Said, City News, Calgary.
4: From ABC News Tech Trends. A jury in California has tossed out Elon Musk's lawsuit against Sam Altman, saying it exceeded the statute of limitations. Musk had been challenging Altman over the origins of OpenAI, which they co-founded as a nonprofit in 2015. The Tesla CEO says Altman making the company a for-profit last year constitutes a breach of trust. Lawyers for OpenAI have called the claims baseless. After a three-week trial, the jury took just 2 hours to reach its verdict. Amazon has announced a new AI feature that will be baked into Alexa Plus. The virtual assistant will now be able to generate full podcast episodes about any topic you like, according to the company. Amazon says it only takes a few minutes to generate after a short prompt, and then you can tweak things like the tone of the episode and the length. And Google's annual developer conference called I.O. gets underway in Mountain View, California today. With Tech Trends, I'm Mike Dubusky, ABC News.
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9: From the 660 News Traffic Center, I'm Rob Priest. Starting in the northwest on 16th Avenue up by 44th Street, due to ongoing feeder main construction, the eastbound road is going to be closed off with two-way traffic on the westbound side, and this will last until May 27th. But over to the southeast on Bannister Road up by Shawnee Drive, due to ongoing bridge rehab, the eastbound right lane is going to be closed off, and this will last until August 18th. But elsewhere in the city in the southwest, on 5th Street between 6th and 8th Avenues, due to ongoing LRT repair, all lanes are going to be closed off, and this will last until later today. But if you see a problem, issue, or concern that you want to let us know about, give us a call at 403-291-0066. And now it is time for the forecast from Environment Canada. Right now it is a low of 3 with a 30% chance of showers. That 30% chance will carry over into later today as we get up to 17. And Wednesday is going to bring it down to a high of 11 with a 60% chance of showers. More traffic and weather in 10 minutes.
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5: Good morning. I'm Ridley Wilson. Here's what's making news right now. An encounter with a black bear has left a Mission man with non-life-threatening injuries. The BC Conservation Officer Services says he'd been swiped at after he tried to scare it away from his home. Calgary police are staying tight-lipped on why a man was found unconscious and seriously injured in Dover this weekend. However, they say an investigation's ongoing. And after sports, the latest on quarantining efforts in the Netherlands as a polar cruise ship at the center of the hantavirus outbreak docked there on Monday. Time for sports. 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
13: Well, the Montreal Canadiens couldn't hold on to an early 2-0 lead. The Sabres would send it to overtime, and Alex Newhook would win it for the Habs with his 7th of the playoffs as they beat the Sabres 3-2 at the KeyBank Center. Montreal moves on to face the Hurricanes in the Eastern Conference Final. In the PWHL, the Ottawa Charge scored twice in the last 6 minutes of the third period to beat the Montreal Victoire 2-1, forcing Game 4 on Wednesday in the nation's capital. Sidney Crosby had 4 assists as Canada defeated Denmark 5-1 at the World Championships in Switzerland. They're now 3-0 and are off until Thursday when they take on Norway. On the pitch, Vancouver Rise FC entered Monday winless in 3 tries, but tied 1-1 in the second half. Their captain would come through on a penalty kick.
14: Quinn steps up. Is it 2-1? It sure is. Wow! What a penalty strike that was by Quinn.
13: That was the winner as they beat the Halifax Tides 2-1. On the diamond, Colt Emerson hit his first major league home run. Brian Wu pitched 6 shutout innings as the Mariners beat up the White Sox 6-1. The Blue Jays fell 7-6 to the Yankees to open a 4-game series in New York. And Victor Wembanyama had 41 points and 24 rebounds as the San Antonio Spurs beat the Oklahoma City Thunder 122-115 in double overtime to open the NBA's Western Conference Final. Sports at 15 and 45 past every hour or anytime at Sportsnet.
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5: You're listening to News Radio. A hantavirus hit cruise ship arrived in the Netherlands on Monday as officials treat and monitor crew members. In the meantime, 12 cases have been confirmed worldwide, but the World Health Organization says it's not considered a pandemic.
18: One of the 4 Canadians who returned home from the ship is now isolating in BC and has tested positive for the virus.
19: We've had infection control precautions in place from the moment these people arrived in British Columbia, and I'm confident there's no additional risk.
18: 26 people across Canada are currently monitoring for symptoms of hantavirus, even though they were deemed low risk. Another 9 have been classified as high risk and have been told to isolate in Ontario, Alberta, and BC. There are now 12 confirmed cases worldwide, but officials with the World Health Organization insist the virus is nothing like COVID-19 and does not constitute a pandemic. Back in Rotterdam, some residents are expressing concern about compliance with quarantine rules, but others say they are not worried about a wider outbreak.
17: It was scary at first because of, like, we've had COVID before. Upon doing a bit of research, hantavirus is rather old. It's not a new thing necessarily, so we'll probably figure something out and get on top of it again.
18: Michelle Mackey, City News, Toronto.
5: To the south of us, 3 men have been killed in a shooting at a San Diego Islamic center on Monday. Police say both suspects, who are believed to be teenagers, were found dead in a nearby car. San Diego Police Chief Scott Wall says the case is believed to be a hate crime.
20: The Islamic center does have security. One of the deceased is a security guard that works there. And I think played a pivotal role in assisting from this being much worse.
5: On the campus is a school for children ages 5 and up. The Islamic Center is the largest mosque in San Diego County, according to its website. In Calgary, a motorcyclist was killed in a crash that happened just before 8 p.m. on Sunday night in the area of 10th Street and 13th Avenue. That's where the rider lost control of his bike and crashed, with the victim being taken to hospital with serious, potentially life-threatening injuries. The cause of the crash is being investigated, and anyone with dash cam footage is asked to come forward to police or Crime Stoppers. We'll keep you up to date as we learn more about this crash. 60 seconds to traffic and weather.
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9: From the 660 News Traffic Center, I'm Rob Priest. Starting in the northwest on 10th Street up by Memorial Drive, due to ongoing pavement and concrete rehab, the left lane is going to be closed off, and this will last until June 30th. But elsewhere in the southwest on 5th Street between 6th and 8th Avenues, due to ongoing LRT track repair, all lanes will be closed off, and this will last until later today. But finishing things off in the southeast on Memorial Drive at 36th Street, due to ongoing construction, the north and southbound roads will be closed off, and this will also last until later today. But if you see a problem, issue, or concern that you want to let us know about, give us a call at 403-291-0066. And now it is time for the forecast from Environment Canada. Right now it is 3 with a 30% chance of showers. Later today it'll get up to a high of 17 with that same 30% chance, and Wednesday is going to bring it down to 11 with a 60% chance of showers. More traffic and weather in 10 minutes.
5: Alberta tourist town of Jasper was razed by a wildfire, which decimated homes and businesses. It also put many people out of work and took a huge bite out of the town's economy. As it slowly works to rebuild what was lost, there's a strong need right now for worker accommodations. As our James Dunn hears from the mayor in this City Connect special, they're hiring a lot of part-time people who have homes elsewhere and need the extra cash. However, he adds that's not sustainable.
24: This challenge in Jasper has worsened as it can't increase its boundaries without an act of parliament. Jasper's mayor expects more workers coming in for the summer building season.
25: We are faced now with the challenge of rehousing those people who keep our economy running by serving visitors. And at the same time, trying to find accommodation for the incoming workforce that is rebuilding the community, and they are entirely different segments that we have to accommodate.
24: Density has also become a major focus for this rebuild. People can add secondary suites in basements and backyards, as well duplexes, both side to side and front to back.
25: Prior to the fire, we were 600 and some units short already. We know that we have a fixed boundary. The prospect of expanding the boundary is negligible, if not even non-existent. That's just not in the cards. So we have to accommodate more people on the same size of land. So density is the way to go. But recognizing, too, that there are limits to that, and people still have to have quality of life and appropriate living space. But we think we've found a way to do that, and things will change, but there will be more people in the same amount of land.
24: While the majority of properties destroyed were homes or small accommodations like B&Bs, two major hotels were destroyed, including the beloved Moline Lodge. The hotel's owner says the rebuild is still in the design phase, with plans yet to be unveiled, but construction is being prepared on the site, including an underground parkade, something found at one other hotel in Jasper. The new Moline Lodge is expected to focus on wellness with a strong Indigenous connection with the hotel's namesake after the Moline Lake. Next door, the Mount Robson Inn has also started construction. The activities adventure seekers crave around Jasper were spared in the fire. The SkyTram is still operating, ski hills are running, and most hiking trails are safe to walk on.
0: So it's the big attractions, the things that people can't see from where they're from usually, so they tend to be the big draw. And we're part of a bigger itinerary, right? So that if you're international, you might be here for 3 days, in Banff for four, Lake Louise for two, maybe make it down to the Vancouver. So that's it. And I think that the desire for that product is still, the demand is still quite high.
24: What are I guess some other perspectives from business owners, maybe, you know, handling all those sorts of things?
0: It really matters. It depends on the business and the building that you have. A friend of ours owns climbing, Rockaboo Climbing, and they lost the access to the Moline Canyon for safety reasons, because it's in the fire zone, so there's risk for safety. So they didn't have that product. Then they tried to set up a climbing wall in town. Things haven't worked out as well. So that, like, the business is there, but there's been very little revenue generating opportunity.
5: 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You can find it on City News on your television or on YouTube by searching City News Connect, The Jasper Wildfire, A Tale of Two Rebuilds. 60 seconds, your
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33: Good morning. We're seeing an early drift for U.S. stock futures following the U.S. President Donald Trump's latest move to call off another military strike against Iran at the request of Qatar and Saudi Arabia. Made that announcement late Monday after a mixed performance on the equity markets for Wall Street. The Dow futures down just 40 points. Price for oil still elevated, north of $108 a barrel starting the day, with the Strait of Hormuz still closed. We're going to find out this morning how much the price for oil spiking has affected Canadian wallets, with the latest reading on inflation. Cost of living index in from Stats Canada coming up. It's expected to show a year-to-year increase of 3.1% for April, 0.6% month-to-month. Again, the price for oil, a big contributor to price for inflation building, along with what's going on in the grocery aisle. International markets right now putting in a mixed performance. The Frankfurt DAX index showing some strength, up by better than 1%. Earlier, the Tokyo Nikkei was down 200 points plus and dropped by about 0.5% on the day. Yesterday saw the Dow Jones up 159. NASDAQ was down 134, 0.5%. Got some earnings coming in this morning from the retail sector, from Home Depot, to kick off a big week to see what American consumers are doing, specifically on spending. We'll hear from Walmart and Target. Costco stock starts the day at a record high after a gain of 2.5%. Canadian dollar at 72.70 is down 0.1%. The U.S. 10-year Treasury yield at 4.6%, highest in well over a year. Price for oil down $1.16 at $107.50. Gold starting the day down $11 at $45.46 at the business center.
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5: Good morning. I'm Ridley Wilson. Here's what's making news right now. A scary encounter in Mission on Monday morning after a man was discovered, or a man had discovered, a black bear on his porch. Nearly 120 people are dead in Africa as the Republic of Congo suffers from an outbreak of Ebola. A rare version of the virus has popped up. Be careful if you're driving on Calgary streets. That's the ask from police, because as the weather warms, more motorcyclists will be around.
11: Alex Newhook carries the Habs to the third round. The Ottawa Charge stay alive in the Rise, win their first game of the season. Sports at 15.
33: Monthly inflation update due this morning from StatsCan. We'll see how much prices for gas and groceries spiked in April. Dow and NASDAQ futures taking an early tumble. And Home Depot on the rise on its earnings update. Business at 26.
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9: From the 660 News Traffic Center, I'm Rob Priest. Starting in the northwest on 10th Street up by Memorial Drive, due to ongoing pavement and concrete rehab, the left lane is going to be closed off, and this will last until June 30th. But elsewhere in the southwest on 5th Street between 6th and 8th Avenues, due to ongoing LRT track repair, all lanes will be closed off, and this will last until later today. But finishing things off in the southeast on Memorial Drive at 36th Street, due to ongoing construction, the north and southbound roads will be closed off, and this will also last until later today. But if you see a problem, issue, or concern that you want to let us know about, give us a call at 403-291-0066. And now it is time for the forecast from Environment Canada. Right now it is 3 with a 30% chance of showers. Later today it'll get up to a high of 17 with that same 30% chance. And Wednesday is going to bring it down to 11 with a 60% chance of showers. More traffic and weather in 10 minutes.
5: Let's start off in BC, where a man in Mission woke up on Monday morning to find a black bear on his porch. The Ministry of Environment and Parks says the man's dogs began barking at the bear at around 4 in the morning, prompting him to make some noise and try and shoot away. The bear decided to run towards him and swatted his arm, leaving him with non-life-threatening injuries. Conservation officers have yet to find the bear and have set up a trap and trail cameras. Anyone who has a conflict with a bear is urged to report it to the All Poachers and Polluters line. A boating incident along the Squamish River sent two people to hospital on Sunday. While it's unclear exactly what happened, BC emergency crews were called to Ashula Creek just before 6 p.m. Two people were sent to hospital, one in serious but stable condition and the other in stable condition. Officials have not said how many people were on board at the time. Squamish RCMP say they might have more information today. Police are investigating a boat fire outside a Vancouver strip club from early Sunday morning as possible arson. Crews were called out just after 12:30 a.m. They discovered a boat parked on a trailer in the parking lot out front the Gallery Show Lounge, fully engulfed in flames. Firefighters were able to put the fire out in about an hour. No one was hurt. Kamloops RCMP say the search continues for a 24-year-old woman who is presumed dead after her vehicle plunged into the Thompson River on Sunday. Police say the car veered into the river near Schubert Drive and Birch Avenue at around 6:30 p.m. A bystander jumped into the water and was able to rescue a 21-year-old female passenger. RCMP say witnesses tragically lost sight of the 24-year-old driver as she was carried further down the river and her car became submerged. Police and search and rescue continued their search on Monday. The World Health Organization declared an outbreak of Ebola in Africa as health workers in the Congo are doing all they can. The CDC says this strain is more deadly than the ones seen in recent outbreaks.
10: In neighboring Uganda, officials say they are containing an outbreak in Kampala linked to a traveler from the DRC who came to the country for medical treatment.
12: Subsequently, one of his relatives, his sister-in-law, tested positive for Ebola as well. She's being treated.
13: As of Monday, Uganda's health ministry says these are the only two cases of Ebola in the country, and no sustained local transmission has been detected. Meantime, an American who was working in the DRC has now tested positive for the virus and will be taken to Germany for treatment. Michelle Mackey, City News, Toronto.
5: Back in Canada, specifically Alberta, emergency crews were called out to Calgary's Doverville area after a man was discovered unconscious. The person in question was sent to hospital with serious injuries during Monday afternoon. It's unknown if the person was assaulted, struck by a vehicle, or suffered from a medical issue. More information is not being provided at this time from police. One person is in serious condition after some kind of incident in Maple Ridge. While it's unclear what took place, BC Emergency Health Services says an air ambulance was called out just before 2:30 p.m. It was sent to 236th Street near 112A Avenue. We've reached out to Ridge Meadows RCMP for more information on this story. People in Oliver are dealing with another emergency room closure at the local hospital. Interior Health says the closure at South Okanagan General Hospital is lasting until 7 a.m. today. Anyone needing emergency care is asked to go to Penticton Regional Hospital instead, which is around 30 minutes away. Last summer, various interior hospitals dealt with rolling ER closures, including in Oliver. Thanks to a damp May-long weekend, fire activity stayed relatively quiet in BC, despite a campfire ban lifted last week. The BC Wildfire Service says the province sits at around 30 active wildfires, and no wildfires of note at this time. The service adds three sparked in the last 24 hours. A Category 1 campfire ban was lifted as of noon last Friday until further notice due to the wetter weather. However, officials are urging caution with any activity that could ignite a wildfire, and it's always better to check with your local authorities if there's any current restrictions. Juno-nominated Indigenous cellist and composer Chris Dirksen has died in a crash in northern Alberta.
14: According to online posts from family and friends, Dirksen was fatally injured Friday, leaving her father's funeral in northern Alberta. Corporal Matthew Howell with the Alberta RCMP telling City News around 6:30 p.m. Friday, Slave Lake RCMP were called to a two-vehicle crash on Highway 44 near Township Road 684. He said an initial investigation revealed that a northbound SUV crossed the central line and collided with a southbound SUV. Howell said there was no evidence to suggest drugs and alcohol were a factor in the crash. And according to witnesses, the northbound SUV was traveling at a high speed before the crash happened. The drivers of both vehicles were taken to hospital with serious injuries. Edmonton Symphony Orchestra posted on social media about Dirksen's death, saying her voice and music will continue to resonate far beyond the stage. And Hiba Kamel Shufi, City News.
5: Calgary police are warning that while car show season is kicking off, unsanctioned show and shine events can quickly turn dangerous. CPS says while legal events with permission are welcome, unplanned gatherings in parking lots are often being organized through social media and can attract large crowds and high-risk behavior like stunting and street racing. Inspector Rob Patterson says once those events spread without permission, they become a safety and legal issue.
0: Obviously, you cannot show up on somebody's private property and have a car show. Again, we've seen these things as little as 17 cars, all the way up to 200-400 cars at these events, and they can grow very quickly.
6: Patterson says while most enthusiasts just want to show off their vehicles, it only takes a few bad actors to turn those gatherings into something dangerous. The organizers of Vancouver's Italian Day Festival are asking City Council for an emergency grant. We told you this over the weekend. Now our Angelina Ravelli is getting reaction from a councillor and speaking to the festival's organizer.
15: President of the Italian Day Festival Society, Melissa DiGenova, says the festival is losing sponsors because FIFA banners will be taking over street banner ad spaces.
16: We usually are able to offer them included in their sponsorship package comes their names on banners along Commercial Drive during Italian Day. That's not going to be possible as FIFA is activating.
15: The society is now urging City Hall to step in and provide a $60,000 one-time emergency grant for this year's event. And they will have the support of Councillor Lisa Dominato.
17: I'm hopeful and cautiously optimistic that all of Council will see the benefit of supporting this one-time grant. We all know that this is one of the largest cultural festivals in the city, and here we are on Commercial Drive. It's active today, but we'll see tens of thousands of people visiting the city for this event. And so again, it's a one-time extraordinary grant request, and I'm hopeful that Council will support it.
15: DiGenova says the society has been facing financial pressures for some time now as operational costs continue to rise.
16: Our festival is 14 blocks. That being said, without the $60,000 grant, we're not going to have to cancel the festival, but we would have to pare some things back, including some of our activations.
15: The festival has seen up to 300,000 attendees in years prior.
16: So we're very excited to welcome everyone to Commercial Drive. We'll have everything from pasta eating contests to fashion shows, free live entertainment on three separate stages. We want everyone to come down, be able to enjoy a free family event, and we encourage everyone to be Italian for the day.
15: The society will know if they'll receive the grant this Wednesday. As for the festival, it is set to take place Sunday, June 14th. Angelina Ravelli, City News, Vancouver.
6: It was a busy long weekend for search and rescue crews in BC. North Shore Rescue was called out five separate times, which included saving some stranded hikers on Mount Brunswick. Our Jack Rabb has some tips on how to be prepared when out in the backcountry.
18: Sandra Riches with BC Adventure Smart says packing the right gear and planning your trip ahead of time doesn't just keep you safe. It can help reduce the workload on search and rescue teams, even if something does go wrong.
19: What we would love everyone to think about before they head out is what if. It's very considerate to be prepared, rescue ready, because it will reduce the impacts on them. So if a search and rescue call is only 3 hours versus 12, that's still success.
18: Riches says that search and rescue volunteers in BC donate more than 500,000 hours of time every year. And resources to help you pack for the outdoors are available at adventuresmart.ca. Jack Rabb, City News, Vancouver.
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9: From the 660 News Traffic Center, I'm Rob Priest. Starting in the northwest on 16th Avenue up by 44th Street, due to ongoing feeder main construction, the eastbound road is going to be closed off with two-way traffic on the westbound side, and this will last until May 27th. But over to the southeast on Bannister Road up by Shawnee Drive, due to ongoing bridge rehab, the eastbound right lane is going to be closed off, and this will last until August 18th. But elsewhere in the city in the southwest, on 5th Street between 6th and 8th Avenues, due to ongoing LRT repair, all lanes are going to be closed off, and this will last until later today. But if you see a problem, issue, or concern that you want to let us know about, give us a call at 403-291-0066. And now it is time for the forecast from Environment Canada. Right now it is a low of 3 with a 30% chance of showers. That 30% chance will carry over into later today as we get up to 17. And Wednesday is going to bring it down to a high of 11 with a 60% chance of showers. More traffic and weather in 10 minutes.
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6: Good morning, I'm Ridley Wilson. Here's what's making news right now. After being swiped by a black bear in the dead of night on his back porch, a Mission man's come away with only non-life-threatening injuries. Now the BC Conservation Officer Service is looking for the animal. An Indigenous Juno-winning cellist, Chris Durson, has died in a car crash while returning from their father's funeral. They were 45. And after sports, the latest on quarantining efforts in the Netherlands as a polar cruise ship at the center of the Hanta virus outbreak docked there on Monday. Time for sports. 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
11: Well, the only Canadian team left in the Stanley Cup playoffs is moving on to the third round.
24: Over the line comes Newhook. Shooting! Scores! Alex Newhook! Olay! Olay! Olay! And Montreal is going to play Carolina in the Eastern Conference Final.
11: Chris Cuthbert with the call as the Habs beat the Sabres 3-2 in Buffalo. Philippe Deneau and Zach Bolduc also scored for the Habs. Jakub Dobish made 37 saves. Montreal will face Carolina in the Eastern Conference Final. In the PWHL, the Montreal Victoire were less than 6 minutes away from hoisting the Walter Cup, but Peyton Hemp would tie it up and Rebecca Leslie would send the home crowd into a frenzy with less than a minute to go as the Charge forced Game 4 in Ottawa with a 2-1 victory. In Switzerland, Canada beat Denmark 5-1 at the IIHF World Championships. They're now 3-0 in the tournament. To the pitch, Vancouver Rise FC picked up their first win of the season, 2-1 over the Halifax Tides. Quinn scored the game-winning goal on a penalty kick in the second half. They improved to 1-3 and host AFC Toronto on Saturday. On the diamond, the Blue Jays couldn't hang on to a 2-run lead in the seventh, falling 7-6 to the Yankees in the opener of a 4-game series in the Bronx. Ernie Clement and George Springer both homered in the loss. And the Mariners bounced back from a disappointing weekend with a 6-1 victory over the White Sox. Sports at 15 and 45 past every hour or anytime at Sports.
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6: You're listening to News Radio. The polar cruise ship at the center of a Hanta virus outbreak has now docked in the Netherlands.
0: A hantavirus hit cruise ship arrives in the Netherlands, where officials claim everything is under control.
5: The ship is arriving under controlled conditions, and all people will be medically monitored and quarantined in proper situation, so there's no risk of further spread.
0: Local authorities say quarantine facilities have been set up for some of the non-Dutch crew, but it's still unclear if everyone will stay there for the full recommended 42-day quarantine period.
5: So the next couple of weeks, they will be going into medical monitoring. That means that there's a daily check of their medical situation by the Public Health Service. And this will be done in quarantine, because if they develop illness, they are infectious, and we want to prevent any further spread.
7: They had, of course, a lot of a very impactful periods, so they are especially tired, but they don't have any symptoms that are compatible with the hantavirus.
0: The Dutch-flagged luxury cruise ship had around 150 passengers and crew from 23 countries when severe respiratory illnesses were first reported to the World Health Organization on May 2nd. Since then, three people, a Dutch couple and a German national, have died. Michelle Mackey, City News, Toronto.
6: In North America, three people, including a security guard, are dead following a shooting outside an Islamic center in San Diego. Police confirmed the suspects, two teenagers, were found dead in a car. Here's San Diego Police Chief Scott Wall.
10: How many total deceased? So we have our two suspects that are deceased. We have three victims at the Islamic center. All three are adults, for a total of five people that are deceased related to this incident.
6: He adds the suspects appeared to have died from self-inflicted gunshot wounds. Wall says authorities called the shooting at the largest mosque in San Diego County a hate crime. In Calgary, a fire broke out on Sunday night. It happened around 6:43 at the 700 block of 11th Avenue in the Southwest. Police say no injuries were reported. The cause is still being investigated, and anyone with information is asked to contact police or the fire department. 60 seconds to traffic and weather.
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9: From the 660 News Traffic Center, I'm Rob Priest. Starting in the northwest on 10th Street up by Memorial Drive, due to ongoing pavement and concrete rehab, the left lane is going to be closed off, and this will last until June 30th. But elsewhere in the southwest on 5th Street between 6th and 8th Avenues, due to ongoing LRT track repair, all lanes will be closed off, and this will last until later today. But finishing things off in the southeast on Memorial Drive at 36th Street, due to ongoing construction, the north and southbound roads will be closed off, and this will also last until later today. But if you see a problem, issue, or concern that you want to let us know about, give us a call at 403-291-0066. And now it is time for the forecast from Environment Canada. Right now it is 3 with a 30% chance of showers. Later today it'll get up to a high of 17 with that same 30% chance. And Wednesday is going to bring it down to 11 with a 60% chance of showers. More traffic and weather in 10 minutes.
6: Tourism is a vital part of any local economy. So how is Jasper's doing 2 years after a huge wildfire decimated the town? Our James Dunn is finding out that as part of this City Connect special.
28: Springtime in Jasper is not what it used to be, but tourists have returned. It is lively with people taking it easy, walking into the various small restaurants and shops the community is known for. There is a very small corporate footprint here with only a handful of franchises operating. As per Parks Canada, 2.22 million people visited Jasper National Park in the 2023-24 season. That number dropped by 50% in the season when the fire happened, slightly over 1 million people visited in 2024-25, with the national park closed for 2 months due to the evacuation. In 2025-26, visitors came back to Jasper, back to the 2.2 million people from the year before the fire. It's expected this year will be the same, with the Canada Strong Pass back for another year with free admission at all national parks. Mike Day sees the recovery, especially with the double whammy of the wildfire and the COVID-19 pandemic in 2020 and 2021.
1: Alberta's been doing really well in general from a tourism attraction. And a lot of that's to do with the Industry Association of Alberta and our partners in Banff and Jasper that we promote internationally, and we have an international draw. So I think for us, our occupancy rate is about as high as we can get it.
28: Now there's something new to share with the world, the remaining forest damage outside of town.
1: I think it's awe-inspiring. Just the power of nature is truly incredible. If you go up to Maligne Lookout, you can see across, and it just looks like a wave. Just all the trees are pushed down the same direction. It looks like a tsunami or something hit it. It's so hard to describe it. And you'll go there, and I didn't even ruin it for you. You'll go and go, he's right. Wow, that's crazy. Like, the spoiler alert's gone. I find it fascinating. The downside is that we lost the residences. That is the downside. The toll of people on their homes, losing those things. From a nature perspective, this is an entire natural process and is required for these types of forests. It's just, we were the collateral damage, unfortunately. And that's the emotional part, I think, where most people, that's the harder struggle part of the whole situation.
28: Hotel and accommodation space has now become sparse as the fire destroyed about 20% of the rooms available. Construction is underway on several apartment buildings and hostels, but there's a strong need right now for worker accommodations. Jasper has historically had near 0% vacancy for decades.
1: If you're moving into town without accommodation, it can be a challenge. So how we're adapting is we're hiring part-time people who have a full-time job elsewhere that has accommodation with it, and they just want to earn some extra money. So in previous to the fire, we had two-bedroom apartments and one-bedroom apartment. So we had staffing for five different people. But unfortunately, 80% of those were lost in the fire.
2: Is that sustainable?
1: Well, the challenge is you're generally losing productivity if you're only working part-time. So that can often drive wages a little bit higher. But on the most part, we've been fortunate to have some really, really good, solid people that are really good workers. So we haven't. But in the long term, it's not a practical solution, because they obviously have a commitment to their full-time job, which, if accommodations with that clearly has to be their priority.
6: That was just one part of a larger City Connect special. You can find it on City News, on your television, or on YouTube by searching City News Connect, the Jasper Wildfire, a tale of two rebuilds. 60 seconds, your business.
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8: Good morning. We're seeing an early drift for U.S. stock futures following the U.S. President Donald Trump's latest move to call off another military strike against Iran at the request of Qatar and Saudi Arabia. Made that announcement late Monday after a mixed performance on the equity markets for Wall Street. Dow futures down just 40 points. Price for oil still elevated, north of $108 a barrel starting the day, with the Strait of Hormuz still closed. We're going to find out this morning how much the price for oil spiking has affected Canadian wallets with the latest reading on inflation. Cost of living index in from Stats Canada coming up. It's expected to show a year-to-year increase of 3.1% for April, 0.6% month-to-month. Again, the price for oil, a big contributor to price for inflation building, along with what's going on in the grocery aisle. International markets right now putting in a mixed performance. The Frankfurt DAX index showing some strength, up by better than 1%. Earlier, the Tokyo Nikkei was down 200 points plus and dropped by about 0.5% on the day. Yesterday saw the Dow Jones up 159. NASDAQ was down 134, 0.5%. Got some earnings coming in this morning from the retail sector, from Home Depot, to kick off a big week to see what American consumers are doing, specifically on spending. We'll hear from Walmart and Target. Costco stock starts the day at a record high after a gain of 2.5%. Canadian dollar at 72.70 is down 0.1%. The U.S. 10-year Treasury yield at 4.6%, highest in well over a year. Price for oil down $1.16 at $107.50. Gold starting the day down $11 at $45.46 at the business center.
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3: Good morning. It is Tuesday, May 19th. I'm Logan Stein.
4: And I'm Kelly Turner. Mostly cloudy, 6 degrees. Here's what's making news right now.
5: A city councillor's recent comments about restricting subsidies for low-income Calgarians to only Canadian citizens are drawing lots of criticism.
3: An autopsy will be held today on a man found dead inside of a Northeast hotel over the weekend.
4: An update on the wildfire front. The blaze just northwest of Sundre now being held.
6: As the federal government looks to shore up the national grid, a report from the Pembina Institute pointing out just how much renewable energy in Alberta is being wasted every year and what it's costing us.
7: Montreal and Buffalo went the distance and then some. The Habs are through to a conference final series. Sports at 45.
8: The monthly reading on the cost of living due in this morning from StatsCan. Expect a dramatic spike to the monthly inflation rate. The tech sector is seeing a cool down for stocks in the early trade. Business at 56.
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3: Time for your look at traffic and weather together on the ones. 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
7: Good morning. Some long weekend road work continues to be in the final stages of wrapping up. You're going to find downtown 5th Street is still closed southbound between 8th and 6th Avenues and restricted lanes to get you through some of the connections in the area. The train tracks, of course, one of the big crossroads here, so that doesn't necessarily affect the traffic of volume, but it does lead to some southbound delays on 5th Street. You'll be detoured off as of 5th Avenue. In the Northwest, Crowchild Trail moving pretty well southbound from Stoney through Nose Hill and then on towards the University of Calgary and over the Bow River. In the southeast, no major issues to report. Glenmore Trail moving east or west. Routes remain relatively dry. And if you see something in the way, you can share it 403-291-0066. Traffic for Okotoks Ford May is amazing with unheard of deals on new Ford trucks and Broncos. Okotoks Ford under the giant Canadian flag or at okotoksford.com. Now the forecast. From Environment Canada, warming up today with some sun cloud mix and a high near 16 degrees. There is a chance of showers this afternoon and a risk of thunderstorm. Overnight low dips to 6 with a chance of showers. Tomorrow 12, Thursday 18, Friday 18 degrees. Right now it's cloudy and 6 at the airport.
4: 6:16 is time, 5:33.
3: Councillor Landon Johnston is facing some pushback over comments about the city's fair entry program. In an interview with the CBC, he suggests a service which offers discounts to underprivileged Calgarians should be restricted to Canadian citizens only.
4: He says he wants to know who is using that particular service and whether there should be limits put upon that. 660's Phil Wood reports his idea not sitting very well with some Calgarians.
5: Johnston tells the CBC fair entry should be protected, adding the increased demand for the program

0: should be restricted. And Johnson says those results will show how people may feel about any proposed changes. 660 News has reached out to Ties and Councillor Johnston's office for comment. I'm Phil Wood.
1: 660 News time, 5:34. One person badly hurt after a motorcycle crash in the Rosedale neighborhood last night. Now, police say just before 8 o'clock, the driver lost control and crashed at 10th Street and 13th Ave Northwest. Crews rushed him to the hospital with serious, potentially life-threatening injuries.
2: 660 News has reached out to police and EMS for an update. What caused that crash is still under investigation.
1: An autopsy will be conducted today on a man found dead inside of a Northeast hotel on Sunday night. Police responded to the Emerald Hotel and Suites in Sunridge just after 11 p.m. after getting reports of an injured man.
2: Now, when officers arrived, they found the victim deceased. The death is believed to be suspicious. One person has been arrested. No word yet on any other charges.
1: Here's an update to a story we brought to you over the weekend. According to Alberta Wildfire, the blaze just northwest of Sundry is being held. Wildfire started last Thursday, and it took the whole long weekend to fight it. The evacuation alert for the area has been canceled. Meanwhile, a fire ban in Rocky View County has been downgraded to an advisory. Now, officials say changing conditions led to the move, which applies to East and West Rocky View County. And speaking of wildfires, we're almost exactly a month away from the official start of summer. 660's Ridley Wilson reports, with the warm weather comes some serious wildfire concerns throughout the country.
3: It's an increasingly common story, not just in this province, but right across Canada. People being forced from their homes because of a wildfire nearby. And we're not even into the thick of wildfire season yet. On the Big Story podcast, Mike Flanagan, a wildfire expert, says compared to previous years, this spring hasn't been as bad.
4: In terms of number of fires and hectares burned, it is a very quiet start. So that's what you may be hearing, and that is accurate.
3: However, he says you can't underestimate it. Canada is getting drier and hotter. So just in case,
4: if you're at real high risk, have a go bag ready, okay, in case you have to evacuate. So have a plan, okay?
3: Last year's wildfire season in Canada was the second worst on record, burning more than 8 million hectares nationwide. I'm Ridley Wilson.
1: 660 News time, 5:36. A dog owner in Edmonton will head back to court today for closing arguments after her two dogs are accused in a deadly attack against 11-year-old Cashie Grist, who was attacked and killed on April of 2024. 46-year-old Crystal McDonald is charged with criminal negligence after her two cane Corsos managed to escape. Both dogs were euthanized. McDonald testified last week that she had strict rules in place to manage the animals, but claims the victim's father did not follow them. She also said that she had previously sought training for the dogs after two prior attacks. A routine school bus ride in Drumheller took a strange turn when a bat started flying around inside. The incident happened on May 13th when the bat came out of a hiding spot while the bus was driving. Some students had direct contact with it, and now at least three are getting precautionary rabies treatment. So far, no one's reporting serious illness. Rabies is rare but can be deadly, and experts say any contact with a bat should be taken seriously, even if there's no obvious bite. RCMP say a glider has crashed in northern Alberta, killing the lone pilot on board. Corporal Matthew Howell says police responded to the crash in Lamont County, just northeast of Edmonton, shortly after 3 p.m. on Monday. He says one person was declared dead at the scene. Police are not releasing details about the pilot because Howell says next of kin has not yet been notified. The Transportation Safety Board of Canada, in a statement, says the accident involved a privately registered Schleichler ASW-20. TSB says it's deploying a team of investigators to look into what happened. Butterfield Acres is welcoming people back after a long shutdown linked to a parasite outbreak. The Northwest Calgary Petting Farm closed in early April after one of its newly arrived calves tested positive for Cryptosporidium. That parasite can cause a gastroillness, symptoms like diarrhea, fever, and nausea, usually showing up about 2 to 10 days afterwards. Officials say at least five cases were reported, but there have been no new illnesses since the start of May. The infected calf was removed and the farm recently got the green light to reopen. Now visitors are back. The message from staff is that they've done everything possible to make the farm safe again. The question of energy top of mind in the past week, a new report from the Pembina Institute shows how much power is vanishing from Alberta's grid. What that's going to cost users if nothing changes. Andrea Montgomery has more.
5: Well, here's

0: short and the long of it, Alberta has enough power, but not enough ways to move it around.
1: Last year, it cost Alberta consumers about $17 million, which sounds like a lot, and it is. But under the new forthcoming electricity market rules, that same wasted energy would actually cost about $260 million, which is a pretty big jump from $17 million.
0: Will Noel is a senior electricity analyst with the Pembina Institute. He says Alberta wasted enough renewable energy last year to power 200,000 homes for a full year, simply because investment in transmission lines to renewable projects hasn't kept pace with generation. He says renewables frequently have to turn off to avoid overloading the lines connecting them to the grid.
1: On the other end, because electricity demand hasn't changed, we have to ramp up a gas plant or a hydro facility that's more expensive and sometimes higher emitting. So not only costs are going up, emissions are as well.
0: Noel says one big fix would be new lines between Medicine Hat and Calgary. And if Alberta and AESO fast-track the lines, it would save money and energy in the long run and the short term. I'm Andrea Montgomery.
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5: It's still a fairly quiet start. Waking up with dry routes, or for the most part dry routes around the city. And one incident to pass on from the southwest, Stony Trail eastbound approaching 69th Street. It's the eastbound right lane that seems to be blocked by an incident, and early enough that volume isn't super slow as a result. Now, there is some overnight and weekend, long weekend road work that is into overtime in the southwest. You'll find some restrictions along 5th Street southbound between 8th and 6th Avenue. And then in the northeast, Deerfoot Trail travel speed moving quite nicely from Stony down towards Airport. If you spot something in the way, you can share it, 403-291-0066, traffic 4, Village Honda. 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Now, a look at the forecast from Environment Canada. Sun cloud mix today. Chance of showers late this afternoon. There is a risk of a thunderstorm. High 16. The UV index of 6, which is still high. Overnight low drops to 6 degrees with a chance of showers. And that continues tomorrow. Even higher chance of showers for Wednesday. A mix of sun and cloud in the morning and a high near 12 degrees. Sunny for Thursday, 18. Friday, clouds, 18. Saturday, sunny and 20. Right now in Calgary, 6 at the airport. It is mostly cloudy.
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2: Good morning. It is 6 degrees, mostly cloudy in Calgary. I'm Logan Stein. Here's a look at some of the top stories right now.
12: A city councillor is facing pushback for suggesting a popular subsidy for low-income Calgarians be withheld from some newcomers.
2: More on that in 15 minutes' time. An autopsy conducted today, or expected to be, on a man found dead inside of a Northeast motel on Sunday night. Police responded to the Emerald Hotel and Suites in Sunridge just after 11 o'clock, getting reports of an injured man. When officers got there, they found the victim dead. One person has been arrested, no word yet on any charges. And coming up after sports...
13: We are considering this a hate crime until it's not.
2: An investigation is underway after a shooting at a mosque in San Diego. And now for your latest look at sports from Sportsnet 960 The Fan, here's Tanya Blakeney.
5: Alex Newhook was the game, the overtime, and the series hero.
14: Shooting! Scores! Alex Newhook! Olay! Olay!
5: That goal at 11:22 in overtime lifted the visiting Montreal Canadiens to a 3-2 Game 7 victory over the Buffalo Sabres Monday in their second round NHL playoff series.
15: Took everything that we had to, you know, get through this series, and you know, now we got to just reset, get some rest, and I'll get ready to go to Carolina.
5: Nick Suzuki and the Habs now advance to the Eastern Conference Final. Awaiting, there is Carolina. The Hurricanes will host the show on Thursday. Rebecca Leslie scored with 56 seconds left in regulation to give the Ottawa Charge a 2-1 win over the visiting Montreal Victoire in the Professional Women's Hockey League Walter Cup Final on Monday. Game 4 is scheduled for Wednesday. The Charge trail 2-1. Team Canada leading Group B with 3 regulation wins at the World Men's Hockey Championship in Switzerland have today and tomorrow off before meeting Norway on Thursday. Canada defeated Denmark 5-1 yesterday, despite entering the third period in a scoreless tie. On the hard court, Victor Wembanyama had 41 points in the visiting San Antonio Spurs opened the NBA's best of seven Western Conference Finals with a 122-115 win in double overtime against the defending champion Oklahoma City Thunder. Tonight, it's New York Knicks hosting the Cleveland Cavaliers in the opener of the Eastern Conference Final. Sports at 15 and 45 minutes past this hour or anytime at sportsnet.ca.
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2: 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Shooting at San Diego's largest mosque has left 3 people and 2 suspects dead. Jennifer King of the Associated Press has the latest on the investigation.
18: Police in San Diego say 2 teenage suspects opened fire at the Islamic Center of San Diego, killing 3 men before killing themselves.
13: We are considering this a hate crime until it's not.
18: Police Chief Scott Wall.
13: So we have our 2 suspects that are deceased. We have 3 victims at the Islamic Center. All 3 are adults, for a total of 5 people that are deceased.
18: Aerial footage showed more than a dozen children holding hands and being walked out of the parking lot during the police response.
13: All of the kids are safe.
18: Wall says a security guard was among the victims and that the 2 suspects were found dead in a vehicle stopped in the middle of a road nearby. Audio courtesy KGTV. I'm Jennifer King.
2: The U.S. has changed its mind regarding Iran.
11: U.S. President Donald Trump says he's holding off on a planned attack of Iran. Trump made this announcement on his Truth Social platform. He said he made the decision after talking to the leaders of Saudi Arabia, the United Arab Emirates, and Qatar. Now, interestingly enough, Trump described it as, quote, our attack on Iran. It's not unclear if he meant to include the Gulf Arab states, which have been increasingly worried about Iran. There have been some thoughts that some may be trying to reach deals with Iran. Others, like the UAE, have sharpened their language against Iran, accusing it of committing terrorism or piracy by holding its stranglehold on the Strait of Hormuz, through which about 20% of natural gas and crude oil once passed. Now, it remains unclear what this is going to mean for the ongoing ceasefire. It's been shaky, to say the least. Just this weekend, we saw an attack on the Baraka nuclear power plant here in the United Arab Emirates. Now, the UAE hasn't said who it believes is responsible, but Iran and Iranian-backed Shia militias launched numerous drone attacks during the war. Iran itself hasn't claimed it, but it continues to show people in the street armed with weapons, insisting they're ready to resume the fight. But all sides here seem to be wanting to try to negotiate, but there's just no sign of any breakthrough, particularly over the Strait of Hormuz, Iran's nuclear program, or other issues that make the Middle East just remain on edge.
2: 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Coming up, your check on traffic and weather together on the ones.
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5: It is a good morning, a dry one and a nice clear one, at least downtown. Clouds rolling around and moving out of the downtown core at the moment, but you'll find routes, again, they're still quite dry. Travel speed on Deerfoot is moving close to the Hutter K mark, north and south. Stony Trail skirts around the city with no major delays to report, except for one in the southwest. There was an incident reported at 69th Street. That's eastbound Stony Trail, right lane, partially blocked, stay left to get by it. It is early enough that delays and volume issues are very minimal, if even existent at all. In the southeast, there is road work on McLeod Trail, and that does slow things down, narrow the route. McLeod Trail at Canyon Meadows Drive, both directions, but especially for the morning commute, northbound lanes are slowest. And if you see something in the way, share it, 403-291-0066. Traffic for Leva Sleep for a limited time. 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Leva Sleep, the better bed. Now the forecast. From Environment Canada, warming up today to a high near 16 degrees. There is a chance of an afternoon shower or a thunderstorm today and a UV index of 6, which is high. Temperature tonight drops down to 6 degrees. Chance of showers continues and could see a higher chance of showers tomorrow. Wednesday's high just 12 degrees. Thursday, sunny 18. Friday, cloudy 18 degrees. Right now, it's cloudy at the airport. Pretty clear downtown. Temperature near 6 degrees in Calgary.
2: 660 News Time, 5:52. Some tragic news this morning. Juno-nominated Indigenous cellist and composer Chris Dirksen has died in a crash in northern Alberta.
24: According to online posts from family and friends, Dirksen was fatally injured Friday, leaving her father's funeral in northern Alberta. Corporal Matthew Howell with the Alberta RCMP telling City News around 6:30 p.m. Friday, Slave Lake RCMP were called to a two-vehicle crash on Highway 44 near Township Road 684. He said an initial investigation revealed that a northbound SUV crossed the central line and collided with a southbound SUV. Howell said there was no evidence to suggest drugs and alcohol were a factor in the crash. And according to witnesses, the northbound SUV was traveling at a high speed before the crash happened. The drivers of both vehicles were taken to hospital with serious injuries. Edmonton Symphony Orchestra posted on social media about Dirksen's death, saying her voice and music will continue to resonate far beyond the stage. And Hiba Kamel Shoufi, City News.
2: In this morning's entertainment update, there's a new feature for festival fans. And the Pussycat Dolls are returning to a major awards show.
0: Festival fans can now experience their favorite music festivals from the comfort of home. Disney Plus and Hulu have announced they will live stream performances from Bonnaroo, Lollapalooza, and Austin City Limits. The streams will also include exclusive interviews and behind-the-scenes content from performers. Disney is the parent company of Hulu, Disney Plus, and ABC News.
1: Then go and get it.
0: HBO Max has released a second teaser for Lanterns. The new trailer reveals that Emmy Award winner Laura Linney will be joining the cast. Lanterns is set to premiere on August 16th. The American Music Awards have announced that the Pussycat Dolls will be returning to the AMA stage with a special performance by Busta Rhymes. The Pussycat Dolls join a slate of previously announced performers, including Carol G, Billy Idol, and Cat's Eye. The AMA Awards will air on CBS and stream on Paramount Plus on May 25th. Mike Dubusky, ABC News.
2: And miners in Myanmar have discovered a massive ruby considered to be the second largest by weight ever found in the country. The ruby, weighing 11,000 carats, was unearthed near Mogok in mid-April. Although it weighs less than a 21,450,000 carat or stone found in 1996, it's considered more valuable due to its superior color and quality. And Myanmar produces about 90% of the world's rubies, of gemstones being a major revenue source. Human rights groups have urged jewelers to stop buying gems from the country, as the industry has funded military governments and fueled internal conflicts. Coming up shortly, your latest check on traffic and weather, or not traffic and weather, latest look at business, rather, the 660 News Radio Market Minute.
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25: Big development being announced this morning in the mining sector of Canada's far north. Agnico Eagle is moving ahead with what's being described as a large gold mine, a project being hailed by Prime Minister Mark Carney's government as an anchor for economic development in the strategically important Arctic region. Agnico giving the green light to the Hope Bay mine, and with a capital spending plan of about $2.5 billion, Agnico estimates the mine will produce between 400,000 to 435,000 ounces of gold per year. Agnico mined 3.5 million ounces of gold in 2025. This project also a boost to the Carney government's effort to strengthen Canada's Arctic infrastructure from both a civilian and military standpoint. The price for gold this morning down a little bit. Gold's been on a negative slope here for the past little while at $45.41 the ounce, down $16. Price for oil this morning remaining elevated at $108.27 a barrel. Crude futures have been climbing steadily, holding steady this morning. Stock futures are down. Some profit taking underway here in the tech sector, specifically memory chip component makers like Micron and Intel trending down in pre-market action. NASDAQ futures down about 200 points. Coming up this morning, we've got a reading on the cost of living. The Canadian inflation data for April expected to show a pretty substantial spike in the cost of living month to month and year over year from the 2.25% level for inflation in March all the way up to maybe 3.1 or 3.25% for the month of April, led higher by grocery and gas prices. Our dollar steady right now, 72.75 cents U.S. Bitcoin at 76,600. At the Business Center, I'm Mike Uppel.
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29: Good morning. It is Tuesday, May 19th. I'm Kelly Turner.
2: And I'm Logan Stein. 6 degrees, mostly cloudy in Calgary. Here's us making headlines right now.
30: A city councillor is facing pushback for suggesting a popular subsidy for low-income Calgarians be withheld from some newcomers.
29: Calgary police continue to investigate after a suspicious death at a Northeast hotel on the weekend.
31: With summer around the corner comes concerns about wildfires. We're hearing what the likelihood is of another record-breaking wildfire season in this country.
32: With the question of energy top of mind in the past week, a new report from the Pembina Institute shows how much power is vanishing from Alberta's grid system.
5: The Montreal Canadiens are moving on to the third round of the NHL playoffs. An up to 7-game date with Carolina starts Thursday. Sports at 15.
25: Monthly inflation update due this morning from StatsCan. We'll see how much prices for gas and groceries spiked in April. Dow and NASDAQ futures taking an early tumble. And Home Depot on the rise on its earnings update. Business at 26.
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29: Traffic and weather from the 660 News Radio Traffic Center. Good morning, Miss Tanya.
5: Good morning. It's a quiet. It's a dry start as you move around the city post a long weekend. The Tuesday wake up. The Tuesday start to the new work week is quiet. Travel speed on Deerfoot, averaging close to the 100K mark north and southbound. In the northeast, 16th Avenue moves well westbound from Stoney past 52nd Street and then on towards Deerfoot and through the inner city. If you are heading downtown, heads up for some lane restrictions along 5th Street south of 5th Avenue. That's a long weekend project that continues just a touch this morning. And there was a crash in the southwest reported at Glenmore Trail and, pardon me, at Stony Trail and 69th Street. It was eastbound Stony, right lane partially blocked. Watch for some light distraction to get around. It is early enough that delays are pretty minimal. If you spot something in the way, you can share it 403-291-0066. 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Register today at jonasdrivingschool.com. Now the forecast. Here's meteorologist Michael Coos.
33: It will be unsettled into the afternoon. Not cold, though. Warmer than yesterday's 12 degrees. Today we should be up around 16. More cloud cover coming in later in the day. Risk of showers or isolated thunderstorms with that 16-degree high. Drops down to 6 overnight. Tomorrow's a mix of sun and clouds. Small chance for showers again with a high of 14. Currently it's 6 at the airport. 6 downtown this afternoon, up to 16.
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29: To our top story now, a city councillor drawing criticism after recent comments on who should be allowed to access social services. In a CBC article, Landon Johnson suggesting a subsidy for low-income earners be reserved strictly for Canadian citizens and permanent residents.
2: He argues its growing popularity is not surprising given the current affordability crisis. 6:60's Phil Wood reports users on the Calgary subreddit argue withholding access to newcomers would be unfair.
30: Councillor Johnston wants a review of who's using Calgary's fair entry program, suggesting to the CBC there should be limits on who can access it and for how long. An internal document shows 138,000 Calgarians used the discount service last year, noting a steady increase from the 113,000 applicants in 2023. Johnson says the uptick is proof the program is bursting at the seams. Fair Entry gives low-income Calgarians discounted rates on transit passes, city-run leisure and rec facilities, and attractions like Heritage Park. Many commenters on the Calgary subreddit disagree with Johnston's take. While one user accuses him of engaging in performative politics, another user says if newcomers live here and pay taxes, they should be allowed to access programs. Johnston says more answers will be provided in this fall's referendum, which will ask Albertans whether social services like Fair Entry should be withheld from some immigrants. 660 News has reached out to Councillor Johnston and Calgary's Immigration Education Society for comment. I'm Phil Wood.
29: 6:16 News Time, 6:04. We have breaking news this morning from Calgary Police. A motorcycle crash Monday night in Rosedale, leaving one person with serious injuries. Happened a few minutes before 8 p.m. when crews responded to 10th Street and 13th Avenue Northwest.
1: Police say the motorcyclist lost control and crashed, leaving them potentially in life-threatening condition. The victim, currently in hospital, 6:60 News has reached out for an update. The investigation into the collision remains ongoing.
29: 6:60 News Time, 6:04. And an update on a story we first brought you on the weekend. Police continuing that investigation into a suspicious death in Calgary's Northeast. Officers initially called after 11 p.m. Sunday to the Emerald Hotel on Sunridge Boulevard, where a body was discovered inside. An autopsy is scheduled for this morning.
1: Police are describing the incident as targeted. One person has been arrested, but no information on what they could be charged with. Now, investigators are asking anyone with possible details about the incident to reach out.
29: 6:16 News Time, 6:05. And an update on a story we brought you last week. Thanks to the cooler weather on the long weekend, a wildfire 5 kilometers north of the James Wilson Provincial Recreation Area is reported being held. That blaze sparked up last Thursday. Crews worked all weekend to hold that fire. A fire ban in Rocky View County has now been downgraded to an advisory for East and West Rocky View County. And still with wildfire, with record-breaking wildfire seasons becoming common in this country, this summer causing wariness across Canada. 6:60 Ridley Wilson has the latest from expert Mike Flanagan.
31: While the summer season hasn't officially begun yet, the scars of years past likely have some Canadians worried about what's to come. The 2023 and 24 wildfire seasons were bad in this country. Last year was the second worst on record. However, on the Big Story podcast, Mike Flanagan, a wildfire expert, says 2026, in comparison, will be a litmus test.
11: I always used to say there'd be active years and there'd be cooler weather years where fires would be quiet. And I still believe that regionally, but nationally, maybe we're so big that somewhere, sometime during the fire season, there's going to be an active period, which means it's going to be an active year for Canada.
31: Flanagan adds, if you live in a high-risk zone, you should have emergency supplies ready to go.
11: Prescriptions, batteries, all sorts of items that you would need for up to 72 hours in case you have to leave.
31: I'm Ridley Wilson.
29: 6:60 News Time, 6:06. An Edmonton dog owner expected back in court today for closing arguments in a case involving a deadly dog attack. 11-year-old Cash Christ was killed in April of 24 after being attacked by two dogs. 46-year-old Krista McDonald is charged with criminal negligence after her two cane Corsos got loose. Both animals were later euthanized. McDonald testified last week. She had strict rules in place for handling those dogs, but the boy's father did not follow them. She also told the court she had previously sought training for those animals following two separate incidences. And the RCMP say a glider has crashed in northern Alberta, killing the lone pilot on board.
13: Corporal Matthew Howell says police responded to the crash in Lamont County, northeast of Edmonton, shortly after 3 p.m. local time on Monday. He says one person was declared dead at the scene. Police are not releasing details about the pilot because Howell says next of kin had not yet been notified. The Transportation Safety Board of Canada says in a statement that the accident involved a privately registered Schleicher ASW-20. The TSB says it is deploying a team of investigators. David Augustine, The Canadian Press.
29: 6:60 News Time, 6:07. Butterfield Acres open once again after being shut down for weeks over concern of a nasty parasite. The Northwest Calgary Petting Farm closed its gates in early April after a newly arrived calf tested positive for Cryptosporidium. That parasite can trigger a brutal illness. Health officials linked at least 5 cases to that outbreak, but say there has been no new reports since the start of May. And as the federal government gets serious about connecting the national grid, a new report reveals just how much power is being missed out on in Alberta because of a lack of infrastructure. Andrea Montgomery speaks with the author of that report from the Pembina Institute.
0: The crux of it is Alberta is rocking at generating renewable energy, but getting it from generation to homes is where everything's falling short. And if nothing changes, the report shows that could cost consumers directly. Will Noel is a senior electricity analyst with the Pembina.
3: Last year in 2025, Alberta wasted about 1,400 gigawatt hours of wind and solar electricity, which is about enough to power 200,000 homes for a year.
0: He says it comes down to traffic. As power from Southern Alberta's renewable projects faces congestion on the lines, they have to power down renewables and power up other generation. And all of that costs money. He says new lines would cost the consumer now, but save Albertans later.
3: The average consumer would see their electricity bill annually go up by about $25 on that, you know, that delivery charge that you see on that line. But because of the reduced wasted energy, they'd see the energy charge go down by $30. So you're actually saving, on average, a household about $5 per year.
0: Those lines are currently under review by AESO and the Alberta government, but Noel is hoping they become priority projects before regulatory changes delay them. I'm Andrea Montgomery.
29: 660 News Time, 609. Stats Canada releasing its latest reading for inflation today. The annual pace of inflation expected to top 3% for the first time since back in 23. A Reuters poll of economists calling for the headline inflation figure to hit 3.1%. Oil prices soaring since late February as Iran shuttered the Strait of Hormuz in response to U.S. as well as Israeli attacks. Coming up, Tanya will have the latest in traffic. Michael Coos, the latest in weather. 660 News Time, 610.
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5: It is a decent morning. It's a quiet one as the sun rises on the first workday of the week for many. Travel speed on Deerfoot North and South on this Tuesday averages close to the 100K mark between Stony Northeast and Stony Southeast. In the Southwest, you're going to find a very light distraction, though it is there on Stony Trail. It's eastbound at 69th Street, just coming around the bend as you merge towards Sarcee and Glenmore. Eastbound right lane is partially blocked on southbound or eastbound Stony Trail at 69th Street. Heading downtown, you'll find Memorial Drive moving well right along the Bow River. No major delays to report. That includes on the 4th Avenue flyover heading into the downtown. And if you see something in the way, share it 403-291-0066. Traffic for Fish Creek Nissan during the Nissan head-to-head event. Lease a 2026 Rogue S all-wheel drive for 36 months. $99 weekly, zero down at 0% at the corner of McLeod Trail and James McKevitt Road. Now the forecast. Here's meteorologist Michael Coos.
33: Sun this morning mixed in with a few cloudy periods, but it's more unstable into the afternoon, so a better chance for heavier cloud, risk of showers, or even isolated thunderstorms. Up to 16, drops down to 6 overnight. A little cooler tomorrow, but not bad. 14 degrees, mix of sun and cloud, chance for showers, more sun, and no precipitation on the way for Thursday. Currently, Chestermere is at 5 degrees, downtown 6, and partly sunny. The afternoon high up to 16.
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29: It is a cloudy morning. We're up to 5 degrees in the city. Good Tuesday morning. I'm Kelly Turner. Thanks for joining us this morning. Here are the stories we're working on. A city councilor are facing some pushback about the city's fair entry program. CBC reporting today that Landon Johnson is proposing a plan that would limit certain subsidized services for low-income earners, making them available only to Canadian citizens. Phil Wood breaks it all down in 15 minutes. Police are describing the incident as targeted after a body was discovered on the weekend at the Emerald Hotel in the Northeast. One person has been arrested. An autopsy scheduled for today. How are those allergies? Yeah, that's how I sound. You're not imagining it. Researchers say plants across the country releasing more pollen than ever before. Pollen levels have actually doubled compared to past years. Best to keep your home and car windows closed during these high pollen days. 6:15 news time, just approaching 6:15. Now time for sports. From Sportsnet 960 The Fan, here is Tanya Blakeney.
5: NHL Stanley Cup playoff action. It's the Montreal Canadiens who have played 14 games so far. They've won two game sevens and are now third round bound.
9: And Montreal is going to play Carolina in the Eastern Conference Final.
5: Canes swept their first two opponents and haven't played since May 9, so they've been on rest, but still the Montreal Canadiens are not complaining.
10: There's a lot of emotions. Relief, excitement, jumping off the boards as fast as you can to get over and celebrate.
5: That's Captain Nick Suzuki after Alex Newhook tallied the overtime winner 11 and a half minutes into the extra frame, and the Habs beat the Buffalo Sabres 3-2 in Game 7. PWHL Ottawa Charge still on the brink, but they did earn a win Monday. Rebecca Leslie scored with just under a minute to go in regulation, lifting the Charge to a 2-1 win over the visiting Montreal Victoire. Now the Charge trail the best of five series 2-1 with Game 4 tomorrow night in Ottawa. In CFL preseason yesterday, the first edition of the Battle of the Prairies of the year kicked off, and it was the Stampeders pulling away with a victory. Stamps took down the Rough Riders 2015 at McMahon Stadium on a Victoria Day holiday. NBA playoffs, New York Knicks hosting Cleveland tonight's opening game of the NBA's best of seven Eastern Conference Finals. Cavs advanced to the East Finals by beating the Detroit Pistons in seven games, while the Knicks swept the Philadelphia 76ers. Last night, it was San Antonio 122, Oklahoma City 115 in the opener of the West Finals. The Spurs lead the Thunder 1-0. Visiting Blue Jays aiming to level a four-game series with the New York Yankees tonight when they send righty Dylan Cease to the mound.
12: And the Yankees hold on. They win it 7-6, the final.
5: Jays took a 5-3 lead into the seventh inning in yesterday's opener, but Cody Bellinger and Jazz Chisholm Jr. each hit two run homers, that is, for the Yankees en route to that win. Righty Warren Will will start for the Bronx Bombers today. Sports at 15 and 45 minutes past this hour or anytime at sportsnet.ca.
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29: 6:16 News Time, 6:18, three off-duty Toronto police officers have been charged with a serious crime in Spain.
1: Catalonia police say they were called last Wednesday about a sex worker being groped in a taxi. They said there were three male assailants. One was charged with sexual assault, a charge of assaulting a law enforcement officer against a second one was dropped. The third suspect was arrested by Spain's National Guard. Toronto police aren't releasing the officers' names. A spokesperson confirms the allegations are serious, and the three will be suspended from duty with pay. The Toronto Police Association says it's aware of the investigation but won't comment further because the charges relate to an off-duty incident. I'm Charlene Close.
29: 6:16 News Time, 6:18. Stateside, a deadly shooting at us at San Diego's largest mosque is being investigated this morning as a hate crime. It left three men dead, including a security guard who police say played a pivotal role in keeping the shooting from being much worse. Two teenage suspects were also found deceased.
2: The mother had a lot of writings from her son. A lot of it was suicidal, but some of it had hateful rhetoric. The problem is they didn't know where a shooting might occur, so they tried to track down that stolen vehicle. They, according to their camera technology, it pinged near a mall. They thought a shooting might happen there, so they sent officers over there. They also knew that this suspect had ties to a local high school, so they warned the school about anything happening there. And then suddenly, they had alerts about shots being fired there at the mosque.
29: Police say they were already looking for that particular teen after his mother called them concerned. Donald Trump says he's holding off on a planned military strike action on Iran at the request of Gulf allies.
3: The decision comes as Trump says the negotiations to end the war are becoming more serious. But he's also instructed his military leaders to be ready, quote, on a moment's notice if a deal isn't reached. Meanwhile, Iran's foreign ministry said on Monday that it has sent a response through mediators from Pakistan after the U.S. criticized its latest proposal. Tehran, however, says that it plans to approach every diplomatic process with deep distrust and serious skepticism of the U.S. Iran has maintained that it will be ready if the U.S. decides to resume military operations.
29: Now, Trump making that announcement on social media post yesterday. That attack was originally scheduled for today. Coming up, latest in traffic and weather and ahead of the markets, a bunch of Americans hoping to find a Canadian ancestor so they can move here. 6:15 News Time, 6:20.
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5: Good morning. Still a fairly quiet one as you wake up and move around the city post the long weekend. Travel speed on Deerfoot and Glenmore as posted. Crow Child Trail southwest moving and merging well to and from the Glenmore Trail Reservoir and onto the ramp eastbound Glenmore, specifically past 14th Street and then McLeod Trail. There was a crash reported in the southwest at Stoney Trail and 69th Street. It's eastbound Stoney just approaching 69th Street. Right lane was partially blocked. Should be very light delays, if any at all, to get through there. And if there is more in the way, you can share it 403-291-0066. 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Life works here. Now the forecast. Here's meteorologist Michael Kuse.
33: Sunshine this morning. A few cloudy periods. A better chance for heavier cloud this afternoon as a trough tracks in. Triggers a few showers. Possible thunderstorms up to 16. Drops down to 6 overnight. Tomorrow's an unstable day once again. Mix of sun and cloud. Risk of showers up to 14. Calms down Thursday, partly to mainly sunny with a high of 18. More cloud comes in on Friday and mainly cloudy Saturday, but highs up toward 20 degrees, upper teens for sure. Right now we're 6 degrees in Airdrie, 6 downtown. This afternoon up to 16.
29: 660 News Time, 623. Did you cover those plants on the weekend? I brought some of mine in. It was a cool, wet weekend. Frost advisories for the city and surrounding areas. As 660's Tim Schutz tells us so, it's finally time to get those hands dirty and start gardening.
0: It wasn't the long weekend we were hoping for weather-wise, but now we can look forward to getting on your hands and knees and do some gardening. Choose plants that thrive in Calgary's climate and are tolerant to drought, like perennials, as in the alpine aster or the bearded iris. Usually, the last frost of the season happens around May 23rd. Gardeners have to be aware of Calgary's water efficiency plan. Lawn and landscape watering schedules is in effect as of April 29th. Even street addresses ending in 02468 can water Tuesday, Thursday, and Saturday from 12 a.m. to 10 a.m. and 7 to 11:59 p.m. The city will take an education-first approach to the lawn and landscape watering schedule. So now is the time to get in the garage and organize your gardening tools. I'm Tim Schutz.
29: A surge of Americans searching through genealogical records in the hopes of finding a Canadian ancestor to claim Canadian citizenship. This, of course, because of recently introduced changes to the Citizenship Act. Miriam Watson from Indianapolis, Indiana, says her grandmother was born in 1921 to Japanese immigrant parents in British Columbia.
7: My grandmother's name, it was Asako Ueda, and she was born in New Westminster, British Columbia. From what I understand, my grandmother lived in Canada up until the 1940s, up until World War II.
29: She said her grandmother later met an American military officer in Japan. They settled down in the United States, but she said her grandmother always talked about wanting to return to Canada, which she called home. Luigi Mangione will appear in court this morning, where he was told that most evidence gathered during his arrest can be used against him during his trial. ABC's Aaron Katursky was in the courtroom when the judge decided a gun and diary could be used.
15: But the judge ruled other items pulled from the bag while Mangione was still at the McDonald's cannot be used, including a magazine, cell phone, passport, wallet, and computer chip. That part of the search, the judge said, was illegal.
16: I find that the search of the backpack at the McDonald's was improper, warrantless search.
15: Mangione has pleaded not guilty, trial set for September.
29: Mangione accused of shooting and killing UnitedHealthcare CEO Brian Thompson. That happened in December of 2024. And Elon Musk lost his case against OpenAI and its top executives in that high-stakes trial that pitted billionaire against billionaires, but neither side emerged as very sympathetic. Americans' opinion about artificial intelligence also at a low point, with worries over job losses, even humanity's extinction. Online comments and signs outside the courtroom rooted for neither side. Critics say the real losers are people whose lives are being upended by an AI industry controlled by a few out-of-touch billionaires who can't get along. Coming up, the latest in the market. 660 News Time, 626.
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29: 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Here is Mike Eppel.
25: Good morning. We're just minutes away from the release of the monthly inflation report from StatsCan. The April CPI, Consumer Price Index, expected to show a price spike from about 2.4% up to 3.1% headline inflation for the month of April, led higher by grocery and gas prices. And, well, will the core rate follow that lead? And what will the Bank of Canada do in reaction or say related to high price pressures and inflation building in the economy? It's all about the price for oil, which this morning is still elevated. elevated, $108.30 a barrel, down about 30 cents, but still not a lot of activity. The Strait of Hormuz remains closed, and U.S. inventories dropped by a near record amount over the last week, and that all comes just ahead of the start of the summer driving season with U.S. Memorial Day weekend coming up. Stock futures are down. NASDAQ futures cooling off after last week's seventh weekly win and record highs for the S&P and the NASDAQ. The computer chip sector, which had driven this market or lifted this market, significantly higher. So far this morning, shares of Intel are down about 1%. Micron Technology, anything to do with the DRAM sector, is down this morning. Home Depot reporting its quarterly earnings, and the results weren't all that bad. Details from Bloomberg in New York.
6: Home Depot's business has been hit by elevated interest rates and high housing prices, which have sparked a pullback in home purchases and big projects over the past 3 years. Instead of extensive remodels, folks are tackling smaller projects such as painting and gardening. Sales last quarter missed Wall Street expectations. However, earnings topped estimates, sending shares higher. By the way, Home Depot says it is closely watching higher gas prices. Courtney Donahoe, Bloomberg Radio.
25: Canadian dollar down a tenth of a cent at 72.70. Gold is down $10, 45.48. At the Business Center, I'm Mike Uppel.
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33: Good morning and happy Tuesday. It's May 19th. I'm Logan Stein.
29: I'm Kelly Turner. Mostly cloudy, we're up to 5 degrees. Here's what's making news right now.
12: Who should be allowed access to Calgary's social services? Comments about possible changes to a popular discount for low-income earners have one city councillor facing some strong clapback.
33: What happened? An autopsy is underway today after a man was found dead inside of a Northeast hotel over the weekend.
5: Some Canadians are going into this summer fearful of what the wildfire season will bring. One expert weighs in on why it only ever seems to get longer and why it may be worsening.
14: As the federal government gets serious about connecting the national grid, a new report from the Pembina Institute shows just how much power is being missed out on in Alberta because of a lack of infrastructure.
5: Montreal and Carolina will make up the NHL's Eastern Conference Final. The Stampeders won a Victoria Day preseason tilt. Sports at 45.
25: The monthly reading on the cost of living due in this morning from StatsCan. Expect a dramatic spike to the monthly inflation rate. The tech sector is seeing a cool down for stocks in the early trade. Business at 56.
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33: Time for a look at traffic and weather together on the ones from the 660 News Radio Traffic Center. Good morning, Tanya Blakeney.
5: It is a good morning. It's a fairly quiet one as you maneuver city limits and wake up on a Tuesday, the first workday for many after a long weekend. And travel speed on McLeod Trail just beginning to slow down a little noticeably in the southeast. There's road work at McLeod and Canyon Meadows Drive. That's been the case pretty much all month long, but northbound lanes of McLeod Trail slow down during the morning ride. Speeds reduced and left-hand lane still closed, moving towards towards Canyon Meadows Drive. In the southwest, an earlier collision reported at Stony Trail. It was eastbound near 69th Street. Watch for the left-hand lane to be the one that's open. Right lane is closed. In the northeast, Métis Trail still moving well south from Stony through Country Hills and on towards McKnight. And then, of course, becoming 36th Street northeast. If you spot something in the way, share it. 403-291-0066. 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Now the forecast. Here's meteorologist Michael Coos.
33: More sun this morning, a little unstable into the afternoon, so watch out for pop-up showers. Risk of thunderstorms as well with a high of 16. Drops down to 6 overnight. Tomorrow's partly sunny to a mix of sun and cloud with a chance for afternoon showers again. The high up to 14. Currently it's 4 degrees in Cochrane, 6 downtown. This afternoon's high 16.
29: 16 is 6:33.
1: A counselor's remarks to the CBC have reignited debate over who should be allowed access to social services in the province.
29: Landon Johnson suggesting access to popular subsidy for low-income Calgarians be reserved strictly for Canadian citizens and permanent residents. 660's Phil Wood with those details.
2: In an interview with the CBC, Johnston argues the growing popularity of Calgary's social services isn't surprising given the current cost of living crunch. A briefing note from the city says 138,000 Calgarians use the Fair Entry Program, which provides discounts on transit passes, city-run amenities, and attractions like the zoo and Heritage Park. Johnston points out a steady increase from the 113,000 applicants in 2023, saying the program is bursting at the seams. His comments are generating strong pushback online. One user on the Calgary subreddit says low-income programs are already overly restrictive and too many people fall through the cracks. Sally Zhao with the Immigration Education Society adds restrictions could have a negative impact on Calgary's economy, telling the CBC newcomers that feel appreciated are more likely to give back, volunteer, or start a business. This fall's referendum asks Albertans whether social

0: for more information. That investigation, they say, is ongoing.
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1: One person's in custody, but charges have yet to be laid in a suspicious death case from over the weekend. The body of a man was found inside the Emerald Hotel and Suites in the northeast community of Sunridge late Sunday night. Now, officers were initially called to the scene for reports of a man in medical distress. Investigators believe the incident is targeted. Potential witnesses are asked to reach out to Calgary police or make an anonymous tip through Crime Stoppers. An update on a story we've been following closely for you. Our wildfire crews have made some strong progress over the last 24 hours, successfully establishing a containment perimeter around a fire northwest of Sundry. Now, the James Wilson Provincial Recreation Area is where the fire was near. The blaze is now classified as being held. The cool weather over the long weekend helped their efforts. Meanwhile, a fire ban in east and west Rocky View County has been downgraded to an advisory. Officials remind you it is wildfire season, and if you see one, call 310 Fire. And with summer fast approaching, there are growing concerns that Canada may see another historic wildfire season. 660's Ridley Wilson's finding out. So far, comparatively, things have been quiet.
3: Year after year, the situation doesn't seem to get any better. If anything, it's getting worse, with Canada facing hot, dry summers. Wildfire expert Mike Flanagan was on the Big Story podcast.
4: The drier the fuel, the easier it is for a fire to start. It also means that more of that material, needles, leaves, twigs, is available to burn, which leads to higher intensity fires that are difficult to impossible to extinguish. So a warmer world means more fire, and that's what we're seeing in Canada.
3: Last year was the second worst season on record in this country, with millions of hectares scorched nationwide. I'm Ridley Wilson.
1: 660 News Time, 636. Butterfield Acres is open once again after a lengthy closure over a parasite concern. The popular Northwest Calgary petting farm shut down in early April after a newly arrived calf tested positive for Cryptosporidium. The parasite can lead to a tough gastro illness with symptoms like diarrhea, fever, and nausea, often appearing within a few days. Health officials say at least five cases were connected, but there haven't been any new illnesses reported since the start of the month. The infected calf was removed and the farm has been given the all clear to reopen its gates. Families are already coming back, with staff saying they've done everything they can to make visits safe again. As the federal government looks to shore up the national grid and Alberta looks to secure a new pipeline to the coast, a new report from the Pembina Institute is talking wastage, showing Alberta's throwing away enough electricity to power about 200,000 homes for a year. Andrea Montgomery reports.
5: And all that wasted power is costing us. Albertans were dinged $17 million last year in fees dealing with that wasted energy. But with the new electricity cost rules, that wastage could mean $260 million in the future. Will Noel is the author of the report and a senior electrical analyst at the Pembina Institute. He says that wasted energy is renewables generated in southern Alberta without enough lines to efficiently connect to the grid. He says industry is then curtailing generation to prevent overloading the lines that are there. But there is a solution.
6: And they've actually, in their 2025 plan, identified two new lines between Medicine Hat and Calgary that would effectively alleviate a lot of these problems. And you combine that with a new line that's already under construction just east of Red Deer, and we'd go from, you know, record-breaking levels of wasted energy to probably almost none.
5: Noel says funding the fix would cost $25 a year in delivery fees, but bring the cost of energy itself down about $30 a year. But if nothing is done, it could mean even higher bills for consumers in the future. I'm Andrea Montgomery.
1: 660 News Time, 639. Researchers in Canada report a sharp increase in pollen released by plants. It's making allergy season more severe. Daniel Coates of Aerobiology Research Laboratory says that data shows pollen counts have roughly doubled across the country. Here in Alberta, one arborist says this year has been especially tough for allergy sufferers. Even Spruill says his wife and children are experiencing stronger symptoms, which he attributes to a significant pollen boom. Scientists say increased pollen during plant reproduction is worsening conditions for those living with hay fever and hives. Coming up right away, a look at traffic and weather together on the ones.
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5: It's a decent morning, a dry one, and a quiet one so far. Travel speed on most routes moving well, though there was a crash in the southwest, Stony Trail eastbound near 69th Street. And another crash has just popped up in the southeast on Stony Trail, southbound near 17th Avenue and Pagan Trail. In fact, volume on 17th Avenue is building quite quickly for southbound drivers. If you're in the area and see which lane is blocked, do pass it on. In the northwest, Crowchild Trail still moving relatively well east and south from Stony and Nose Hill, down past the lights at 24th Avenue, and then over the Bow River at Memorial and Bow Trails. If you spot something in the way, share it, 403-291-0066. 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Now the forecast. Here's meteorologist Michael Coos.
6: We're seeing some sun breaking through this morning, but there's a fair amount of cloud in the area too. Even a risk of showers or thunderstorms, especially this afternoon. Warms up to 16. Unstable tomorrow as well. Similar day to today, maybe a degree or two cooler in the afternoon with some colder air filtering down from the north, but it clears out on Thursday. Warms up to 18, partly sunny, and 17 on Friday. The morning lows are going to be mild. Saturday morning with some cloud cover around, the low only 9 degrees. The afternoon high up to 19. Right now we have 5 degrees Rundle, 6 downtown. Today's high, 16.
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4: Good morning. It's currently 5 degrees, mostly cloudy in Calgary. I'm Logan Stein. Here's a look at what's making headlines right now.
12: A city councillor is facing pushback for suggesting a popular subsidy for low-income Calgarians be withheld from some newcomers.
4: More on that story in 15 minutes' time. An autopsy will be conducted today on a man found dead inside of a Northeast motel on Sunday night. Police responded to the Emerald Hotel and Suites in Sunridge just after 11 p.m. They're getting reports of an injured man. When officers got there, they found the victim dead. One person has been arrested, and there's no word yet on any charges that could be coming. And coming up after sports...
13: We are considering this a hate crime until it's not.
4: An investigation is underway after a shooting at a mosque in San Diego. Now for a look at sports from Sportsnet 960 The Fan, here's Tanya Blakeney.
5: It is going to be Montreal as the Final Four team of the NHL's Stanley Cup playoffs. Montreal now played 14 games and won two game sevens. This one thanks to Alex Newhook.
14: Shooting! 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
5: 11 minutes, 22 seconds into overtime lifted the Montreal Canadiens to a 3-2 Game 7 victory over the Buffalo Sabres Monday night in their second round playoff series.
15: Took everything that we had to, you know, get through this series. And, you know, now we got to just reset, get some rest, and I'll get ready to go to Carolina.
5: And it's Captain Nick Suzuki as the Habs advance to the Eastern Conference Final, which begins on Thursday against the well-rested Hurricanes. Rebecca Leslie scored with 56 seconds to go in regulation, giving the Ottawa Charge a 2-1 win over the visiting Montreal Victoire in Professional Women's Hockey League Walter Cup Final action Monday. Peyton Hemp also scored for the Charge, who trail the best of five championship series 2-1. Team Canada now leading Group B with 3 regulation wins at the World Men's Hockey Championship in Switzerland, as today and tomorrow off before beating Norway on Thursday. Canada defeated Denmark 5-1 yesterday despite starting the third period in a scoreless tie. A strong defensive showing paced the Stampeders to a preseason win on a holiday Monday. Calgary beat Saskatchewan 20-15 at McMahon Stadium yesterday, while the San Antonio Spurs opened the NBA's best of seven Western Conference Finals with a 122-115 double overtime win on the road against the defending champion and host Oklahoma City Thunder. Game 2 is tomorrow. While Cody Bellinger and Jazz Chisholm Jr. hit 2-run homers off reliever Yariel Rodriguez in the 7th inning as the New York Yankees edged the visiting Toronto Blue Jays 7-6 Monday in the opener of a 4-game series. Game 2 tonight. Sports at 15 and 45 minutes past this hour or anytime at sportsnet.ca.
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4: 660 News Time, 647. The Islamic Center of San Diego will remain closed until further notice after a shooting that claimed the lives of 3 men. CNN's Cheryl Hubbard has the latest on the investigation.
19: Police say a security guard was among those killed at the mosque. Authorities are still trying to determine the details surrounding the shooting, but police believe that 2 people found dead in a car nearby from apparent self-inflicted gunshot wounds were the suspects. Chief Scott Wall provided additional information about the mother who alerted them about her son.
20: She believed her son was suicidal, and she began to share information that several of her weapons were missing, her vehicle was missing, in addition to her son.
19: Police say they're considering the shooting a hate crime. The Islamic Center in San Diego is the largest mosque in San Diego County, according to its website. The site includes a school, and police say no children were hurt. I'm Sherelle Hubbard reporting.
4: 3 Toronto police officers face serious charges related to an alleged sexual assault while on vacation in Barcelona. 660's Charlene Close joins us. The limited information being shared about the investigation.
21: Police in Catalonia say they were contacted last Wednesday with allegations a sex worker was groped and assaulted in a taxi. She identified 3 male assailants. One was charged with sexual assault. A charge of assaulting law enforcement officers against a second man was dropped. The third suspect was arrested on the resort island of Mallorca, a 12-hour drive away. Toronto police confirmed the 3 were off duty. A spokesperson says the allegations are serious and they are being suspended with pay. The service is also investigating if it can suspend them without pay. The Toronto Police Association isn't commenting because the incident happened while they were not working. I'm Charlene Close.
4: And Russia's leader is visiting China to reaffirm ties with President Xi Jinping. AP correspondent Charles de la Desma reports.
1: The Tuesday-Wednesday visit by Russian President Vladimir Putin comes less than a week after President Donald Trump wrapped up his own trip to Beijing. The visit's likely to be closely watched as Beijing seeks to maintain stable relations with the U.S. while also preserving strong ties with Russia. The Kremlin said Putin and Xi plan to discuss economic cooperation between the two countries and key international and regional issues. The visit coincides with the 25th anniversary of the Sino-Russian Treaty of Friendship signed in 2021. Putin recently said in a video address that bilateral ties are at a truly unprecedented level and the relationship plays an important role globally. I'm Charles de la Desma.
4: Coming up, traffic and weather on the ones.
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4: 660 News Time, 6:51. 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
5: It's a decent ride, a fairly quiet one as you wake up on this first workday of the week for many. There is a new collision in the southeast, Stony Trail southbound approaching Pagan Trail. It is the left-hand lane that's blocked and volume slows quickly back to 17th Avenue. As you maneuver the lanes here, expect delays and stay right. In the southeast, Deerfoot northbound slows, of course, at the Iverstrong Bridge heading up past the Anderson Road area. You'll also see some brake lights on Glenmore Trail near 52nd Street and Barlow Trail. Southwest, there was an earlier collision at Stony Trail and 69th Street, though still lingering, according to city referrals. You'll find eastbound 69th Street eastbound Stony at 69th Street still moving relatively well. If you spot something in the way, share it 403-291-0066. Now traffic for Calgary Co-op. 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Now the forecast, here is meteorologist Michael Kuz.
6: Lots of sun in the morning, mix the afternoon unstable, a chance for showers, pop-up thunderstorms, 16 degrees today. Much the same tomorrow, maybe a little cooler, 14 degrees for an afternoon temperature. Clears out at least partially on Thursday, warms up to 18, no risk of rain Thursday or Friday. Friday's partly sunny and 17 degrees, more cloud 19 on Saturday. Currently it's 3 degrees, Sundance, 6 downtown, this afternoon up to 16.
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0: Everything Calgary.
4: Enough of this cool weather. It's time to get gardening. 660's Tim Schutz tells us the end of the long weekend is the official start of planting.
24: On your mark, get set, start gardening. The long weekend is over and now is the time to start planting. Usually the last frost of the season is May 23rd, we hope. Avid gardeners like to have plants that survive the Calgary climate, like the black-eyed Susan or the blanket flower, that enjoy full sun in dry conditions. And a reminder that the city has implemented a watering program this year that involves even an odd number addresses. Rihanna Rajabali with the city says there's lots of opportunity to water.
25: The schedule offers up to 45 possible hours of watering. So there's lots of opportunities in the evenings, in the mornings, and even overnight.
24: You can check the city's website for the details of the water efficiency plan. I'm Tim Schutz.
4: The World Health Organization declared an outbreak of Ebola in Africa as health workers in the Congo are doing all they can. The CDC says this strain is more deadly than one seen in recent outbreaks.
25: In neighboring Uganda, officials say they are containing an outbreak in Kampala linked to a traveler from the DRC who came to the country for medical treatment.
26: Subsequently, one of his relatives, his sister-in-law,
3: tested positive for Ebola as well. She's being treated.
25: As of Monday, Uganda's health ministry says these are the only two cases of Ebola in the country, and no sustained local transmission has been detected. Meantime, an American who was working in the DRC has now tested positive for the virus and will be taken to Germany for treatment. Michelle Mackey, City News, Toronto.
4: Swatch's new Royal Pop Pocket watch has sparked outbursts of chaos around the world. The Swiss watchmaker says there's no shortage of the items, despite weekend crowds and even brawls at stores. Police in Paris used tear gas and a fistfight erupted in Milan. Long queues formed in London, Singapore, and New York. Here in Calgary, big lines were also seen at the store's Chinook Center location. The watch retails for around $400, but resells for thousands. By the time the week began, it was all over eBay. Swatch says the chaos was due in part to some malls that were not prepared for the demand. Resale value, apparently, was also a pretty huge factor. Coming up right away, your look at business with the 660 News Radio Market Minute.
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10: The country's inflation gauge for the month of April hit a near two-year high, up to 2.8%, which was up sharply from March, but not as high as some forecasters had predicted. Once again, though, it was about gas and grocery prices lifting consumer prices overall. The price for gas up 19% year over year. And was also a base effect with the removal of the consumer carbon levy in April 25, which contributed to higher year-over-year price growth. But that headline inflation rate of 2.8%, you take out food and energy, and the core reading of inflation was down to 1.5%, so very moderate, which should, theoretically, keep the Bank of Canada on hold for interest rates. Housing costs were a key contributor to cooling inflation cooling inflationary pressures within the basket of prices that are tabulated by StatsCan. Also saw lower prices for clothing on a year-to-year comparable. The Canadian dollar is down because the Bank of Canada is likely firmly on the sidelines for interest rates in the near term. 72.64, the loonie is trading at an exchange at $1.37.5 this morning against the U.S. greenback. U.S. stock futures, meantime, pointing to a downdraft in the early Tuesday trade for Wall Street, a cooling of the high-tech sector, specifically with a focus on memory chip producers, the likes of Intel and Micron. The NASDAQ futures down 176 points, or 0.8%. Dow futures down 92 points, or a fifth of 1%. At the Business Center, I'm Mike Uppel.
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14: Good morning. It is Tuesday, May 19th. I'm Kelly Turner.
4: And I'm Logan Stein. Currently 5 degrees, mostly cloudy in Calgary. Here's what's making headlines right now.
15: A city councillor's recent comments about restricting subsidies for low-income Calgarians to only Canadian citizens are drawing lots of criticism.
14: Police calling it a targeted attack after a body was found at a Northeast hotel on the weekend.
16: Will this summer be another record-breaking wildfire season for Canada? We're hearing from an expert about just that and getting tips to keep you safe.
17: As the federal government looks to shore up the national grid, a report from the Pembina Institute pointing out just how much renewable energy in Alberta is being wasted every year and what it's costing us.
5: The Habs are through to the Eastern Conference Final. It's the NBA's Eastern Conference Final. Tips off tonight. Sports at 15.
10: Big run-up for gasoline prices leading to a two-year high for the cost of living in April. Inflation coming in up 2.8%. Stock futures showing caution coming into the Tuesday trade. Back to work for Bay Street. Business at 26.
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14: Traffic and weather from the 660 News Radio Traffic Center. Here is Tanya.
5: There is a collision report in the city's southeast. It is on Stony Trail and it's southbound approaching Pagan Trail. Far left lane is blocked here. As crews respond, you will find some brake lights and a bit of a slow ride from 17th Avenue Southeast. In the southwest, earlier crash reported on Stony Trail was eastbound near 69th Street. Expect some delays as you move through the area here. It's blocking the far right-hand lane. Travel speed on most routes slowing down as the back-to-work volume sets in for a Tuesday after a long weekend. And if you're heading downtown, Memorial Drive's 4th Avenue flyover just slowing down over the bridge and into the downtown. If you see something in the way, share it. 403-291-0066. 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Lave Asleep, the better bed. Now the forecast. Here's meteorologist Michael Coos.
6: We do have some cloud tracking through this morning. Not totally overcast. Mix of sun and cloud early. Better chance for showers. Pop-up thunderstorms into the afternoon. Up to 16 degrees. Drops down to 6 overnight. Sun again early tomorrow morning. Unstable in the afternoon with a high of 14. Currently it's 5 degrees at the airport, 6 downtown. Today's high, 16.
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14: To our top story now, Councillor Landon Johnson facing some pushback over comments about the city's fair entry program. In an interview with the CBC, he suggests a service which offers discounts to underprivileged Calgarians should be restricted to Canadian citizens only.
4: He wants to know who's using the service and whether there should be limits. 660's Phil Wood reports his idea is not sitting well with some Calgarians.
15: Johnston tells the CBC fair entry should be protected, adding the increased demand for the program indicates the affordability crisis is, quote, bursting at the seams. Last year, more than 138,000 Calgarians accessed the reduced rate service, a jump from the 113,000 who applied in 2023. Fair entry provides rebates on transit passes, city-run amenities, and attractions like the Wilder Institute, Calgary Zoo, and Heritage Park. Users on the Calgary subreddit are largely opposed. One person says it's time to start helping these people instead of making their lives harder by raising the thresholds for government assistance. Sally Zhao with Calgary's Immigration Education Society says the city has welcomed newcomers and to withhold access to amenities everyone else is using would be unfair. This fall, Albertans will be asked in a referendum on whether social services should be restricted, and Johnston says those results will show how people may feel about any proposed changes. 660 News has reached out to Ties and Councillor Johnston's office for comment. I'm Phil Wood.
14: 6:15 News time, 7:04. We have breaking news this morning from Calgary Police. One person badly hurt after a motorcycle crash in the Rosedale neighborhood last night. Police say it happened just before 8 p.m. after the driver lost control, crashed at 10th Street and 13th Avenue Northwest. Crews rushed them to hospital with serious, potentially life-threatening injuries.
4: 6:60 News has reached out to police and EMS for an update. what caused the crash is still being looked at.
14: 6:16 News Time, 7:04. And an update on a story we brought you on the weekend. An autopsy conducted today on a man found dead inside a Northeast hotel Sunday night. Police responding to the Emerald Hotel in Sunridge just after 11 o'clock after getting reports of an injured man.
4: When officers got there, they found the victim dead. The death is believed to be suspicious. One person has been arrested. No word yet on any charges.
14: 6:16 News Time, 7:04. And another update for you on a story we brought you on the weekend. According to Alberta Wildfire, the blaze just northwest of Sundry now being held. The wildfire started last Thursday, took the whole long weekend to help fight it.
4: The evacuation alert for the area has been canceled. Meanwhile, a fire ban in Rocky View County has been downgraded to an advisory. Officials say changing conditions led to the move, which applies to east and west Rocky View County.
14: And still with wildfires, we're almost exactly 1 month away from the official start of summer.
4: 660's Ridley Wilson reports with the warm weather comes some serious wildfire concerns in this country.
16: It's an increasingly common story, not just in this province, but right across Canada. People being forced from their homes because of a wildfire nearby. And we're not even into the thick of wildfire season yet. On the Big Story podcast, Mike Flanagan, a wildfire expert, says compared to previous years, this spring hasn't been as bad.
2: In terms of number of fires and hectares burned, it is a very quiet start. So that's what you may be hearing, and that is accurate.
16: However, he says you can't underestimate it. Canada is getting drier and hotter. So just in case,
2: if you're at real high risk, have a go bag ready, okay, in case you have to evacuate. So have a plan, okay?
16: Last year's wildfire season in Canada was the second worst on record, burning more than 8 million hectares nationwide. I'm Ridley Wilson.
14: A dog owner in Edmonton heading back to court today for closing arguments after her two dogs are accused in a deadly attack against an 11-year-old Cash Christ, who was attacked and killed in April of 24. 46-year-old Crystal McDonald charged with criminal negligence after her two cane Corsos managed to escape. Both dogs were euthanized. McDonald testified last week she had strict rules in place to manage those animals, but claims the victim's father did not follow them. She also said that she had previously sought training for the dogs after two prior attacks. And a routine school bus ride got scary in Drumheller when a bat started flying around. It happened May 13th when the bat came out of a hiding spot while the bus was driving. Some students did have direct contact. Now at least three are getting precautionary rabies treatment. So far, no one reporting any serious illness. And RCMP say a glider has crashed in northern Alberta, killing the lone pilot on board. Corporal Matthew Howell says police responded to the crash in Lamont County, northeast of Edmonton, shortly after 3 p.m. yesterday. One person was declared dead at the scene. Police not releasing details about the pilot, saying next of kin have not yet been notified. TSB says it is deploying a team of investigators. And with the question of energy top of mind in the past week, a new report from the Pembina Institute shows how much power is vanishing from Alberta's grid. And that is going to cost users if nothing changes, Andrea Montgomery explains.
3: Alberta has enough power, but not enough ways to move it around.
7: Last year, it cost Alberta consumers about $17 million, which sounds like a lot, and it is. But under the new forthcoming electricity market rules, that same wasted energy would actually cost about $260 million, which is a pretty big jump.
3: Will Noel is a senior electricity analyst with the Pembina Institute. He says Alberta wasted enough renewable energy last year to power 200,000 homes for a full year, simply because investment in transmission lines to renewable projects hasn't kept pace with generation. He says renewables frequently have to turn off to avoid overloading the lines connecting them to the grid.
7: On the other end, because electricity demand hasn't changed, we have to ramp up a gas plant or a hydro facility that's more expensive and sometimes higher emitting. So not only costs are going up, emissions are as well.
3: Noel says one big fix would be new lines between Medicine Hat and Calgary. And if Alberta and AESO fast-track the lines, it would save money and energy in the long run and the short term. I'm Andrea Montgomery.
14: 6:15 News Time, just approaching 7:09. Look out for those itchy, watery eyes and running noses. A new report suggests seasonal allergies will be a lot worse this year.
8: A group of Canadian researchers have found levels of pollen across this country have doubled. Daniel Coates is the director of Aerobiology Research Laboratories, which monitors pollen and tells the Toronto Star warmer weather due to climate change has led to an increase in pollen. He also says spring across the country has been cooler this year, which means pollen from trees that usually release earlier in the season, like cedars and maples, are releasing pollen around the same time as the later ones, like birch, oak, and poplar trees. You can also blame the male trees, which release more pollen and are planted more often in cities than female trees. Allergies can also be stronger in cities because urban areas trap more heat than rural areas due to tightly packed buildings and paved surfaces. I'm Eva Fragiscados.
14: Butterfield Acres welcoming people back after a long shutdown linked to a parasite outbreak. The petting farm closed in early April after one of its newly arrived calves tested positive for Cryptosporidium, the parasite causing a gastro illness. Officials say at least five cases reported. That infected calf was removed. The message from staff is that they've done everything possible to make that farm safe again. Coming up, the latest in traffic and weather. 6:16 News Time, 7:10.
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5: It's a decent morning, a fairly quiet one, but definitely a building volume day around the city as you maneuver the southeast. There is a collision on Stony Trail. It is southbound approaching Peg Ann, and now the route has closed. Southbound drivers are detoured off as of 17th Avenue. Expect delays and a detour here. 17th Avenue also going to become busier. Again, drivers on southbound Stony dealing with a closure at Peg Ann Trail. In the southwest, there was an earlier crash at Stony and 69th Street. This one has not resulted in a closure, and though still lingering, maybe on the shoulder, delays are pretty minimal. In the northwest, 16th Avenue, seeing a traffic light delay east and west just at 14th Street. Westbound drivers perhaps the most, but expect a delay through the intersections there, 14th Street and possibly to 10th Street northwest. If you spot something in the way, share it, 403-291-0000. 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Now, a look at the forecast. Here's meteorologist Michael Coos.
6: Morning sunny breaks, mix of sun and cloud through the afternoon. A risk of showers or thunderstorms up to 16 degrees. Drops down to 6 overnight. Breaks early again on Wednesday. Unstable. Chance for showers or thunderstorms in the afternoon with a high of 14. Thursday's almost all sun and up to 18. Currently Brentwood's at 5, downtown 6. Today's high 16.
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14: Mostly cloudy, we're up to 7 degrees in Calgary. Good Tuesday morning. I'm Kelly Turner. Thanks for joining us. Here are the top stories we're working on. A city councillor is drawing criticism over some proposed changes to the city's fair entry program. CBC reporting Landon Johnson wants to limit some subsidized services for low-income earners, making them available only to Canadian citizens. Phil Wood breaks that down for us. An autopsy is due today after what police are calling a targeted attack on the weekend. A body was discovered at the Emerald Hotel. Police say one person has been arrested. Coming up after sports, is there a future in politics for Republicans who go against Donald Trump? Doesn't appear so. 6:16 News Time, 7:15. Now time for sports from Sportsnet 960 The Fan. Here is Tanya Blakeney.
5: It is NHL Stanley Cup playoff Monday action that sent the Montreal Canadiens into the Eastern Conference Final.
0: And Montreal is going to play Carolina.
5: The Habs have played 14 playoff games and won two game sevens so far. Now third round bound against the Canes, who swept their first two opponents and haven't played now since May 9th. Still, the Habs, the team, and Alex Newhook not complaining.
1: You know, it was a war all series long, and, you know, for it to end up being game seven in overtime, you know, sometimes it just takes one shot, and coming across the line, you just thought, you know, there was a shot opportunity.
5: Alex Newhook did score in overtime last night as the Habs beat the Buffalo Sabres 3-2 to eliminate them from the postseason. Ottawa Charge, still on the brink, earned a PWHL Walter Cup final win Monday. Rebecca Leslie scored with 1 minute left as the Charge beat the visiting Montreal Victoire 2-1, and the Charge trail that best-of-five series 2-1 with Game 4 tomorrow in Ottawa. New York Knicks hosting Cleveland Cavaliers in tonight's opening game of the NBA's Eastern Conference Finals. Well, the Toronto Tempo visit the Phoenix Mercury in battle of 2-2 WNBA squads. That's regular season action. Battle of the Prairies opened with the Stamps preseason win yesterday. Calgary tops Saskatchewan 20-15 at McMahon Stadium in preseason action. Stamps defense led the way with three sacks and a pick. They held the Riders out of the end zone until the final seconds. The visiting Toronto Blue Jays aiming to level their four-game series with the New York Yankees tonight. They send righty Dylan Cease to the mound, while the right-hander Will Warren will counter for the Bronx Bombers. Sports at 15 and 45 minutes past this hour or anytime at sportsnet.ca.
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14: 6:16 News Time, 7:17. Is there a future in politics for Republicans who go against U.S. President Donald Trump? The signs so far suggest there is very little hope for them. Three one-time Trump antagonists go before voters today in Kentucky. Thomas Massie looking to hold on to his seat after bucking Trump on the Epstein files. In Georgia, Secretary of State Brad Raffensperger and former Lieutenant Governor Jeff Duncan both running for governor. Duncan running as a Democrat after refusing to get behind Trump's attempt to overturn that 2020 election loss. Voters also casting ballots in Alabama, Idaho, Oregon, as well as Pennsylvania. Well, here's a good excuse to avoid Texas. There are social media videos of alligators sauntering through the streets of some coastal Texas cities. ABC's Jim Ryan in Dallas says they are not AI generated.
28: Online videos show gators, some up to 8 feet long, wandering through residential streets and front yards. Not surprisingly,
29: it's a concern.
28: Lauren Moyer lives in Siena, south of Houston, a master planned community dotted with lakes, ponds, and alligators.
29: Usually, you know, we're seeing possums or snakes, but no, an alligator is very scary.
28: Reptile experts advise anyone who sees an alligator to leave it alone. Jim Ryan, ABC News.
14: 6:16 News Time, just approaching 7:19. You have probably heard stories about home ownership being beyond the reach of many Americans and Canadians. As ABC's Sherry Preston reports, car ownership is becoming that way as well.
2: As nice as the ad sounds,
3: 0% financing for up to 60 months on all Chevy Silverados.
2: Car ownership has become too expensive for nearly 4 out of 10 Americans. They tell LendingTree that rising fixed costs, including loan payments and car insurance, make owning a car a luxury they cannot afford. A long-held rule of thumb is that your monthly auto loan payments should be no more than 10% of your income, but many car owners say that's impossible, with the average new car costing just under $50,000 and car insurance costs surging 37% since 2021, not to mention the price of gas. Sherry Preston, ABC News.
14: The World Health Organization Director General expressing concern over the rapid spread of a rare type of Ebola in eastern Congo. Authorities have reported at least 131 suspected deaths, over 500 cases. The Bundibugyo virus has no approved treatments or vaccines. The outbreak has been declared a public health emergency, requiring international response. The virus has spread to urban areas, raising fears of further spread as well as deaths. Coming up, the latest in traffic and weather and ahead of the markets. This new show deals with scam culture and how to avoid it. 6:16 News Time, 7:20.
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14: 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I guess we have some problems.
5: There are just a handful of items to start your back to work Tuesday. You're going to find a collision in the southeast. It's a closure, actually, on Stony Trail southbound approaching Pegan Trail. The crash is just a few minutes old, and southbound drivers are being detoured off of southbound Stony Trail. That's going to lead to some trouble as the morning goes on. In the southwest, earlier crash at Stony and 69th Street, that's been cleared out of the way. Volume building heavily now on Deerfoot Trail heading northbound at the Iverstrong Bridge at Anderson Road. Northbound drivers are slow from about the Barlow area now past Anderson and Bow Bottom Trail. In the northwest, Crowchild Trail slows down through the lights at Kensington and 5th Avenue. Not quite as far backed up beyond the 24th Street lights, but be aware you're probably going to see a traffic light delay there as well. If you see something more, you can share it 403-291-0066. 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Now, the forecast, here's meteorologist Michael Coos.
6: Sun mixed with cloud this morning, risk of thunderstorms tracking through in the afternoon and early evening, 16 degrees to high, stays unstable tomorrow, mix of sun and cloud, risk of showers up to 14, no risk of rain on Thursday, and a warmer high too, 18 degrees, partly sunny and 17 on Friday, mainly cloudy, but as warm as 19 to kick off the weekend Saturday. Currently we have 8 degrees Hawkwood, 6 downtown, today's high up to 16.
14: 6:16 News Time, 6:22. That would be 7:22. So much for a sunny, hot, long weekend, as 6:16's Tim Shute says it's officially time to let the gardening begin.
8: Now that the long weekend is over, we can turn our attention to gardening. Calgary has a semi-arid climate with an average of 330 hours of sunshine a year, which means the plants need to be tough, like blue flax or coral bells, that is tolerant of shade and wind resistant. You have to keep in mind of the new watering schedule that the city has implemented April 29th. It involves even an odd number of houses and businesses. The goal is to help reduce the amount of water used. Rihanna Rajabali with the city says you'll have plenty of time to water.
10: There's always going to be a weekend day as well as a weekday. So this means that there's a lot of opportunity.
8: Rajabali adds that you should plan your watering days. You can go to the city's website for the details. The first year of the water efficiency plan will be an education-first approach to watering, but by next year, the city may start issuing fines. I'm Jim Schutz.
14: Actress Tatiana Maslany's new show, Maximum Pleasure Guaranteed, deals with scamp culture. The Regina-born star talks about how AI in general is destructive to our climate and ecosystems, and there's nothing good about it.
11: Any way that it could touch the world, I'm just like, it's so deeply destructive to our climate. It's so deeply destructive to neighborhoods and to ecosystems and to the world and to our brains and to, like, it's just, there's nothing good about it.
14: That new television show happens on Apple TV starting tomorrow. And some sad news this morning. Juno-nominated Indigenous cellist and composer Chris Dirksen has died in a crash in northern Alberta.
15: According to online posts from family and friends, Dirksen was fatally injured Friday, leaving her father's funeral in northern Alberta. Corporal Matthew Howell with the Alberta RCMP telling City News around 6:30 p.m. Friday, Slave Lake RCMP were called to a two-vehicle crash on Highway 44 near Township Road 684. He said an initial investigation revealed that a northbound SUV crossed the central line and collided with a southbound SUV. Howell said there was no evidence to suggest drugs and alcohol were a factor in the crash. And according to witnesses, the northbound SUV was traveling at a high speed before the crash happened. The drivers of both vehicles were taken to hospital with serious injuries. Edmonton Symphony Orchestra posted on social media about Dirksen's death, saying her voice and music will continue to resonate far beyond the stage. And Hibakam El-Shufi, City News.
14: 6:15 News Time, 7:25. Miners in Myanmar have discovered a massive ruby considered to be the second largest by weight ever found in that country. The ruby, weighing 11,000 carats, unearthed near Mogok in mid-April. Although it weighs less than 21,000 carat stone found in 1996, it is still considered more valuable due to its superior color and quality. Coming up, the latest in business, 6:15 News Time, 7:26.
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14: 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Now the latest on the markets. Here is Mike Eppel.
19: Good morning. The country's inflation rate hit a two-year high last month, up to 2.8%, according to Stats Canada's tabulation on the Consumer Price Index. It was up from 2.4% in March, but at 2.8%. Not as high as what had been forecast, which was 3.1%, according to economists coming into the CPI data. The reason being, about the only thing leading to higher inflation was what was going on at the gas pumps, with gasoline prices up nearly 9% year over year. Even grocery costs, which were up by 3.8%, didn't come in as high as what they were in March, and also below forecast. Other things were getting a little less expensive. Mortgage interest costs fell to the lowest level since 2021, and as well, furniture prices were down, clothing prices, shelter costs in general were lower month to month and year to year. So the core reading of inflation at 1.5% was much below the Bank of Canada's target of 2%, so there's no reason here for the Bank of Canada to get overly excited about doing anything with interest rates for the foreseeable future. Having said that, still watching Canada 10-year bond yields go up to 3.72%, up 4 basis points, and that is signaling higher longer-term borrowing costs in the mortgage market. As for the stock markets this morning, getting ready for a little bit of a pullback for the memory chip component of the market, which had just gone parabolic for several weeks. Micron, Intel, SanDisk, and some of these others are sharply to the downside this morning. NASDAQ futures down 175 points. Canadian dollar down a fifth at 72.64. The price for gold is down $31.45.26. At the Business Center, I'm Mike Eppel.
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0: I'm going to break a rule. 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I'm Howie Mandel. 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
6: Good morning. It's Tuesday, May 19th. I'm Logan Stein.
14: And I'm Kelly Turner. Mostly cloudy, 7 degrees. Here's what's making news right now.
20: A city councillor is facing pushback for suggesting a popular subsidy for low-income Calgarians be withheld from some newcomers.
6: Police continue to investigate after a suspicious death at a Northeast hotel over the weekend.
21: With summer around the corner comes concerns about wildfires. We're hearing what the likelihood is of another record-breaking wildfire season in this country.
22: With the question of energy top of mind in the past week, a new report from the Pembina Institute shows how much power is vanishing from Alberta's grid system.
5: Montreal and Buffalo went the distance and then some. The Habs are through to a conference final series. Sports at 45.
23: Tech stocks cooling off at the start of the Tuesday trade. NASDAQ already down close to 200 points. The Canadian country's inflation rate rose to 2.8% for April, 2-year high led by rising gas prices. Business at 56.
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5: Good morning and a happy volume day around the city. Now, there is a closure in the city's southeast. You're going to find Stoney Trail shut down. Southbound approaching Pagan Trail. This follows a collision in the area and crews now detouring traffic off of southbound Stoney Trail. In the southeast, Deerfoot northbound is moving, but slowly north past the Ivor Strong at Anderson Road. Volume is pretty heavy as you move from Barlow through Southland Drive. In the city's southwest, Glenmore Trail certainly slows down eastbound, moving over the reservoir, approaching 14th Street. It is backed up to at least 37th Street southwest. And as the cameras just quite literally refresh around the city, the sun is trying to peek through some light, wispy clouds downtown. Over in the northeast, maybe a little bit heavier with that cloud cover, but not seeing precipitation just yet. If there is something in the way, share it 403-291-0066. Now, a look at the forecast. Here's meteorologist Michael Coos.
6: Sun breaking through this morning and a fair amount into the afternoon as well, but it's unstable, so there's a risk of showers, pop-up thunderstorms as a trough tracks across the region. 16, the high drops down to 6 overnight. Tomorrow's a mix of sun and cloud with a chance for showers and a high of 14. Currently, Mahogany's at 5 degrees downtown, 6 this afternoon, up to 16.
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6: The city councillor is drawing criticism after recent comments on who should be allowed access to social services. In a CBC article, Landon Johnson suggesting a subsidy for low-income earners be reserved strictly for Canadian citizens and permanent residents.
14: He argues that its growing popularity is not surprising given the current affordability crisis. 660's Phil Wood reports users in the Calgary subreddit argue withholding access to newcomers would be unfair.
20: Councillor Johnston wants a review of who's using Calgary's Fair Entry program, suggesting to the CBC there should be limits on who can access it and for how long. An internal document shows 138,000 Calgarians used the discount service last year, noting a steady increase from the 113,000 applicants in 2023. Johnston says the uptick is proof the program is bursting at the seams. Fair Entry gives low-income Calgarians discounted rates on transit passes, city-run leisure and rec facilities, and attractions like Heritage Park. Many commenters on the Calgary subreddit disagree with Johnston's take. While one user accuses him of engaging in performative politics, another user says if newcomers live here and pay taxes, they should be allowed to access programs. Johnston says more answers will be provided in this fall's referendum, which will ask Albertans whether social services like Fair Entry should be withheld from some immigrants. 660 News has reached out to Councillor Johnston and Calgary's Immigration Education Society for comment. I'm Phil Wood.
2: 660 News time, 7:34. One person is seriously hurt after crashing their motorcycle last night. It happened in the Rosedale neighborhood a few minutes before 8 p.m. with crews responding to 10th Street and 13th Avenue Northwest.
14: Now, police say the motorcyclist lost control, then crashed. The victim currently in hospital. 660 News reaching out for an update. That investigation into the collision is ongoing.
2: Police are continuing an investigation into a suspicious death in Calgary's Northeast. Officers were called just after 11 p.m. on Sunday night to the Emerald Hotel on Sunridge Boulevard, Northeast, where a body was discovered in

0: Any fires and any existing permits remain suspended.
1: Record-breaking wildfire season is becoming common in this country. This summer is causing some concern across the country. 660's Rudy Wilson has the latest from expert Mike Flanagan.
2: While the summer season hasn't officially begun yet, the scars of years past likely have some Canadians worried about what's to come. The 2023 and 24 wildfire seasons were bad in this country. Last year was the second worst on record. However, on the Big Story podcast, Mike Flanagan, a wildfire expert, says 2026, in comparison, will be a litmus test.
3: I always used to say there'd be active years and there'd be cooler, wetter years where fires would be quiet. And I still believe that regionally, but nationally, maybe we're so big that somewhere, sometime during the fire season, there's going to be an active period, which means it's going to be an active year for Canada.
2: Flanagan adds, if you live in a high-risk zone, you should have emergency supplies ready to go.
3: Prescriptions, batteries, all sorts of items that you would need for up to 72 hours in case you have to leave.
2: I'm Ridley Wilson.
1: 660 News Time, 7:36. The RCMP say a glider has crashed in northern Alberta, killing the lone pilot on board.
4: Corporal Matthew Howell says police responded to the crash in Lamont County, northeast of Edmonton, shortly after 3 p.m. local time on Monday. He says one person was declared dead at the scene. Police are not releasing details about the pilot because Howell says next of kin had not yet been notified. The Transportation Safety Board of Canada says in a statement that the accident involved a privately registered Schleicher ASW-20. The TSB says it is deploying a team of investigators. David Augustine, The Canadian Press.
1: Back to Calgary now. Butterfield Acres is open once again after being shut down for weeks over concerns of a nasty parasite. The Northwest Calgary Petting Farm closed its gates in early April after a newly arrived calf tested positive for Cryptosporidium. That parasite can trigger a brutal illness of symptoms like diarrhea, fever, and nausea, often showing up a few days after exposure. Now, health officials linked at least 5 cases to the outbreak, but say there have been no new reports since the start of May. The infected calf was removed and staff moved quickly to clean the area. The farm has now been cleared to welcome people back. Visitors are already returning and staff say they've taken every step to make sure it's safe to enjoy once again. And as the federal government gets serious about connecting the national grid, a new report reveals just how much power is being missed out on in Alberta because of a lack of infrastructure. Andrew Montgomery has the latest details.
5: The crux of it is Alberta is rocking at generating renewable energy, but getting it from generation to homes is where everything's falling short. And if nothing changes, the report shows that could cost consumers directly. Will Noel is a senior electricity analyst with the Pembina.
6: Last year in 2025, Alberta wasted about 1,400 gigawatt hours of wind and solar electricity, which is about enough to power 200,000 homes for a year.
5: He says it comes down to traffic. As power from southern Alberta's renewable projects faces congestion on the lines, they have to power down renewables and power up other generation. And all of that costs money. He says new lines would cost the consumer now, but save Albertans later.
6: The average consumer would see their electricity bill annually go up by about $25 on that, that delivery charge that you see on that line. But because of the reduced wasted energy, they'd see the energy charge go down by $30. So you're actually saving, on average, a household about $5 per year.
5: Those lines are currently under review by AESO and the Alberta government, but Noel is hoping they become priority projects before regulatory changes delay them. I'm Andrea Montgomery.
1: 660 News Time, 7:39. Kids on a school bus in Drumheller had quite the scare last week when a bat started flying around inside the vehicle. It happened on May 13th after the bat apparently came out from a hiding spot while the bus is moving. Officials say a few students had direct contact with it, and at least 3 people are now undergoing precautionary rabies treatment. So far, there are no reports of serious illness connected to what happened. Health experts stress that rabies cases are very uncommon, but can be deadly if left untreated. And Canadian researchers say plants are releasing more pollen than ever before, driving up allergy symptoms like hay fever. Daniel Coates, director of Aerobiology Research Laboratories, says that data from his team shows pollen levels across Canada have nearly doubled. An Edmonton arborist says that many families are reporting worse seasonal allergies this year. Kevin Spruill says he believes a major pollen surge is to blame, with researchers saying the rise in pollen production during plant reproduction is making allergy seasons more intense all across the country. So, not just an Alberta problem either. Coming up right away, your check on traffic and weather together on The Ones.
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1: When you say Canada, everybody thinks about the beaver. It's a Canadian emblem, but it's only one of the many cool creatures that call Canada home. Steve from Green Fox Windows here to tell you that the red fox is one of the most common mammals in the country. 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
3: 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Time for a look at traffic and weather on the ones. From the 660 News Radio Traffic Center, good morning, Tanya Blakeney.
4: It is a good morning. It's a fairly quiet ride around the city as you maneuver with travel speed on Deerfoot and Glenmore Trail looking busier. You will find a closure in the southeast on Stony Trail southbound through 17th Avenue and Pagan Trail. These lanes are closed for a collision that happened just before the 6:30, around the 6:30 hour this morning, and expect delays. A detour is in place. Again, southbound drivers will be detoured off around the 17th Avenue area. You can't get beyond Pagan Trail. In the southeast, Deerfoot northbound, slowing as you head up towards the Everstrong Bridge at Anderson Road. Glenmore Trail with two pockets of volume in the southwest, eastbound from 37th Street to Crowchild, and then again moving towards McLeod and Blackfoot Trails. If you spot something in the way, share it, 403-291-0066. 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University to District, life works here. Now the forecast. Here's meteorologist Michael Coos.
5: Sun this afternoon, mixed in with cloud cover. It's unstable, up to 16 degrees, drops down to 6 overnight. Tomorrow also a mix of sun and cloud, unstable with a chance for showers popping up in the afternoon, the high up to 14. Currently we're at 5 degrees Bowness, 6 downtown. Today's high 16.
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3: Good morning. It's 7 degrees, mostly cloudy in Calgary. I'm Logan Stein. Here's a look at some of the top stories right now. City councilor drawing some criticism after recent comments on who should be allowed access to social services. Landon Johnston suggesting a subsidy for low-income earners, but be reserved strictly for Canadian citizens and permanent residents. Drawing some mixed reactions, Phil Wood is taking a look. Police are continuing an investigation into a suspicious death in Calgary's Northeast. Officers were called just after 11 p.m. on Sunday to the Emerald Hotel on Sunridge Boulevard Northeast, where a body was discovered inside. An autopsy is scheduled for this morning. And coming up...
11: The May long weekend is over. Now it's time to get your hands dirty and do some gardening.
3: Now, if a look at sports from Sportsnet 960, The Fan, here's Tanya Blakeney.
4: Well, Alex Newhook was the overtime, the game, and the series hero last night.
12: Shooting scores! Alex Newhook! Olay! Olay!
4: 11-22 in the extra frame, and that lifted the Montreal Canadiens to a 3-2 Game 7 road victory over the Buffalo Sabres in their second round NHL playoff series.
10: Took everything that we had to, you know, get through this series, and you know, now we got to just reset, get some rest, and I'll get ready to go to Carolina.
4: Nick Suzuki and the Canadiens now advance to the Eastern Conference Final, where they face the well-rested Carolina Hurricanes starting Thursday. Rebecca Leslie scored with just a minute to go in regulation, giving the Ottawa Charge a 2-1 win over the visiting Montreal Victoire in Professional Women's Hockey League Walter Cup final action Monday. Game 4 is scheduled for Wednesday. The Charge trail 2-1. Team Canada is looking and leading Group B with 3 regulation wins at the World Men's Hockey Championship in Switzerland. The team has today and tomorrow off and will meet Norway on Thursday. The Canucks beat Denmark 5-1 yesterday, despite entering the final period in a scoreless tie. Strong defensive showing paced the Stampeders to a preseason victory over Saskatchewan yesterday. 20-15 was the final. Stamps over the Rough Riders at McMahon Stadium. Stamps didn't give up a touchdown until the dying seconds of the fourth quarter. NBA action. San Antonio beat the host Oklahoma City Thunder 122-115 to go up 1-0 in the NBA's Western Conference Final. Tonight, it's the Eastern Conference Final tipping off. New York hosting Cleveland. Sports at 15 and 45 minutes past this hour or anytime at sportsnet.ca.
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14: 6:60 News Time, 7:48. 3 off-duty Toronto police officers have been charged with a serious crime in Spain. 660's Charlene Close reports they were vacationing in Barcelona.
15: Catalonia police say they were called last Wednesday about a sex worker being groped in a taxi. They said there were 3 male assailants. One was charged with sexual assault, a charge of assaulting a law enforcement officer against a second one was dropped. The third suspect was arrested by Spain's National Guard. Toronto police aren't releasing the officers' names. A spokesperson confirms the allegations are serious, and the 3 will be suspended from duty with pay. The Toronto Police Association says it's aware of the investigation but won't comment further because the charges relate to an off-duty incident. I'm Charlene Close.
14: This just into 660 News Radio Calgary. Crews are in the southeast right now after a collision knocked a Calgary Transit bus onto its side. I've been around 7:20 this morning. Crews responding to Peg and Trail in 26th Street Southeast for a multi-vehicle crash between a bus and a semi. A photo online shows some Good Samaritans checking to see if anyone was hurt. Details are limited right now, but EMS says up to 6 people were injured. None, thankfully, are life-threatening. Police have closed several lanes at that intersection. 660 News will have an update for you as soon as one becomes available. In international news now, a deadly shooting at San Diego's largest mosque is being investigated as a hate crime. Left 3 men dead, including a security guard who police say played a pivotal role in keeping the shooting from being a lot worse. 2 teenage suspects were also found dead. ABC's Trevor Alt has more on one of the suspects.
16: The mother had a lot of writings from her son. A lot of it was suicidal, but some of it had hateful rhetoric. The problem is they didn't know where a shooting might occur. So they tried to track down that stolen vehicle. According to their camera technology, it pinged near a mall. They thought a shooting might happen there, so they sent officers over there. They also knew that this suspect had ties to a local high school, so they warned the school about anything happening there. And then suddenly, they had alerts about shots being fired there at the mosque.
14: Police say they were already looking for that teen after his mother called them concerned. Coming up, traffic and weather together on The Ones.
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4: Well, there's a closure in the southeast on Stony Trail. It's southbound approaching Peg Inn, where callers and crews in the area show the volume is completely at a standstill. You will have to detour off of southbound Stony. You can't get to Peg Inn Trail. Peg Inn, though, has a second issue. It is over closer to 26th Street at Barlow Trail. Sounds like a multi-vehicle crash in the area. Multiple lanes are blocked, so Peg Inn is narrowed at 26th Street southeast, and that leads to volume coming off of Deerfoot at Barlow Trail. Your southbound to eastbound merge, Barlow to Peg Inn, is affected. That southeast quadrant there is going to become a bit of a slow ride. If you're on southbound Stony, try bailing earlier at 17th Avenue. If you're on Deerfoot, skip that Barlow exit, head further south, or try using 17th Avenue Blackfoot Trail. Now, 17th Avenue is slow westbound from Deerfoot. Over that Cushing Bridge, becoming Blackfoot Trail near 19th Street, expect delays. And yes, southbound Deerfoot is starting to stack up because of this exit. In the southwest, Glenmore Trail is slow eastbound over the reservoir approaching 14th Street. You'll find Deerfoot slows in a couple of spots, including the southeast northbound at Barlow. And in the northeast, even further north of 17th Avenue, it's slow from Stony Trail down past Airport. Again, Stony Trail southeast is closed at Peg Inn Trail. There was another crash on Peg Inn at 26th Street with multiple lanes affected, and this is stacking things on Barlow very, very quickly. If there's more, share it 403-291-0066. Traffic for Fish Creek Nissan during the Nissan head-to-head event. Lease a 2026 Rogue S all-wheel drive for 36 months, $99 weekly, zero down at 0% at the corner of McLeod Trail and James McKevitt Road. Now, a look at the forecast. Here's meteorologist Michael Kuz.
5: We're seeing some sun breaking through this morning, but there's a fair amount of cloud in the area too, even a risk of showers or thunderstorms, especially this afternoon. Warms up to 16, unstable tomorrow as well. Similar day to today, maybe a degree or two cooler in the afternoon with some colder air filtering down from the north, but it clears out on Thursday, warms up to 18, partly sunny and 17 on Friday. The morning lows are going to be mild. Saturday morning with some cloud cover around, the low only 9 degrees, the afternoon high up to 19. Right now we have 5 degrees Rundle, 6 downtown. Today's high, 16.
14: 660 News Time, 7:53. Did you cover those plants on the weekend? Well, it was a cool, wet weekend with frost advisories for the city and surrounding areas. 660's Tim Schutz tells us it's finally time to get your hands dirty and start gardening.
11: It wasn't the long weekend we were hoping for weather-wise, but now we can look forward to getting on your hands and knees and do some gardening. Choose plants that thrive in Calgary's climate and are tolerant to drought, like perennials, as in the alpine aster or the bearded iris. Usually, the last frost of the season happens around May 23rd. Gardeners have to be aware of Calgary's water efficiency plan. Lawn and landscape watering schedules is in effect as of April 29th. Even street addresses ending in 02468 can water Tuesday, Thursday, and Saturday from 12 a.m. to 10 a.m. and 7 to 11:59 p.m. The city will take an education-first approach to the lawn and landscape watering schedule. So now is the time to get in the garage and organize your gardening tools. I'm Tim Schutz.
14: A surge of Americans are searching through genealogical records in the hopes of finding a Canadian ancestor to claim Canadian citizenship under recently introduced changes to the Citizenship Act. Miriam Watson from Indianapolis, Indiana, says her grandmother was born in 1921 to a Japanese immigrant parent in British Columbia.
19: My grandmother's name, it was Asako Ueda, and she was born in New Westminster, British Columbia. From what I understand, my grandmother lived in Canada up until the 1940s, up until World War II.
14: Watson said her grandmother later met an American military officer in Japan and they settled down in the U.S. But Watson said her grandmother always talked about wanting to return to Canada, which she called home. Luigi Mangione appeared in a New York courtroom yesterday where he was told most evidence gathered during his arrest can be used against him during his trial. ABC's Aaron Katursky was in the courtroom when the judge decided a gun and diary could be used.
20: But the judge ruled other items pulled from the bag while Mangione was still at the McDonald's cannot be used, including a magazine, cell phone, passport, wallet, and computer chip. That part of the search, the judge said, was illegal.
21: I find that the search of the backpack at the McDonald's was improper, warrantless search.
20: Mangione has pleaded not guilty, trial set for September.
14: Mangione is accused of shooting and killing UnitedHealthcare CEO Brian Thompson back in December of 2024. Coming up, your latest check on business with the 660 News Radio Market Minute.
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24: Massive capital spending plan being announced this morning by TELUS, one of the big three telecommunications companies in the country. TELUS says it is going to invest more than $66 billion in Canadian infrastructure through 2030 to expand its network infrastructure and operations. Investments include expanding AI supercomputer, transforming corporate buildings into residential housing, and expanding the 5G fiber networks. TELUS stock starting the day up by almost 1%, up 15 cents at $16.98. on the TSX. The country's inflation rate came in on the rise for the month of April. No surprise. It was up to 2.8%, which was actually a little bit lower than forecast. It was all about energy prices. The gas price up by 9% month to month, 28% year to year for gasoline. Other than that, grocery costs were up, but not as high as forecast either, up 3.8% and down from March. And other items in the basket of goods tracked by Stats Canada were actually coming down in price. Mortgage interest costs, the lowest since 2021. Recreational items also on the decline. The price for oil this morning is continuing to climb. Strait of Hormuz remains closed. No resolution to the war in the Middle East. And oil futures up 11 cents at $108.77 a barrel. Stock markets are down. The tech sector being sideswiped by a slump for big tech stocks, specifically related to memory chip and computer stocks, AI, infrastructure. They're all down this morning. Intel, Micron, SanDisk, all lower, and the NASDAQ's down a half of 1%. The Dow's down 200 points, 0.4%. The TSX is down just 27. Our dollar's down a fifth of a cent, 72.67 cents U.S. At the Business Center, I'm Mike Uppel.
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0: Good morning. It is Tuesday, May 19th. I'm Kelly Turner.
14: I'm Logan Stein, currently 7 degrees, mostly cloudy in Calgary. Here's us making headlines right now.
0: Breaking news this morning, the number 43 bus has rolled on its side at Pagan and 26th Street Southeast. Emergency crews remain on scene.
1: Who should be allowed access to Calgary's social services? Comments about possible changes to a popular discount for low-income earners have one city councillor facing some strong clapback.
2: Some Canadians are going into the summer fearful of what the wildfire season will bring. One expert weighs in on why it only ever seems to get longer and why it may be worsening.
3: As the federal government gets serious about connecting the national grid, a new report from the Pembina Institute shows just how much power is being missed out on in Alberta because of a lack of infrastructure.
4: The Montreal Canadiens are moving on to the third round of the NHL playoffs. An up to 7-game date with Carolina starts Thursday. Sports at 15.
6: Gas price pains for Canadian consumers, leading to a higher inflation rate for the month of April, 2.8%. Markets this morning, the TSX just turning higher, led by the telecom stocks. The Dow and the NASDAQ down triple digits. Business at 26.
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0: Traffic and weather from the 660 News Radio Traffic Center. We have problems in River City, girl.
4: Yeah, in the southeast, there is a closure on Stony Trail southbound approaching the Peggy Ann Trail area. This closure has been in the place for just over an hour and a half. Expect delays. Southbound Stony quite slow as a result. And a second crash actually not too far from here. Peggy Ann Trail at 26th Street. Eastbound and westbound lanes are both slowed because of this one. As you're hearing in the news, it's a bus that's gone on its side. Hoping everyone's okay. The lane restrictions and police in the area will force detours for many, and that could lead to some heavy volume. Definitely feeling it on southbound Barlow Trail as you exit off of Deerfoot. So southbound Deerfoot and southbound Stony Trail, both very, very slow in the southeast quadrant this morning. In the northeast, Deerfoot southbound is just a little slow heading south through the airport area. It's backed up maybe to Stony Trail. There were some delays in the southwest, of course, building over the reservoir. Glenmore Trail eastbound approaching 14th Street. That's not unusual, especially on the first workday of this week, the short week with yesterday's holiday for many. You'll find the travel speed on Crowchild Trail Northwest also slowing down with traffic light delays through 24th Avenue. If there is something in the way, share it 403-291-0066. 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Getting a new CRV has never been easier at Village Honda. Now the forecast. Here's meteorologist Michael Coos.
5: Wild weekend weather, of course, especially the start of the weekend with the snow coming down. We're looking at much fairer conditions, warmer conditions, but still unsettled today. Could see some pop-up showers or thunderstorms into the afternoon. Warms up to 16. Tomorrow's a mix of sun and cloud. Smaller chance for showers, but still in the forecast. Warms to 14 on Wednesday. Currently 7 degrees at the airport, 7 downtown. Today's high reaching 16.
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0: We have breaking news this morning. A Calgary Transit bus, as you've been hearing from Tanya, was dumped on its side after being T-boned by a semi. Happened around 7:20 this morning. Crews were called to Pagan Trail and 26th Street Southeast for a multi-vehicle crash. Details limited this morning, but EMS says as many as 6 people may have been hurt.
14: Fortunately, none are believed to be in life-threatening condition. As Tanya mentioned, multiple lanes are closed at that intersection right now. Keep it tuned in to 660 News as we'll have another check in traffic in under 10 minutes' time.
0: To city politics now, a councillor's remarks to the CBC reigniting a debate over who should be allowed to access social services in the province.
14: Landon Johnston suggesting access to a popular subsidy for low-income Calgarians be reserved strictly for Canadian citizens and permanent residents. 660's Phil Wood has the details.
1: In an interview with the CBC, Johnston argues the growing popularity of Calgary's social services isn't surprising given the current cost of living crunch. A briefing note from the city says 138,000 Calgarians use the Fair Entry Program, which provides discounts on transit passes, city-run amenities, and attractions like the zoo and Heritage Park. Johnston points out a steady increase from the 113,000 applicants in 2023, saying the program is bursting at the seams. His comments are generating strong pushback online. One user on the Calgary subreddit says low-income programs are already overly restrictive and too many people fall through the cracks. Sally Zhao with the Immigration Education Society adds restrictions could have a negative impact on Calgary's economy, telling the CBC newcomers that feel appreciated are more likely to give back, volunteer, or start a business. This fall's referendum asks Albertans whether social services should be restricted to Canadian citizens, and Johnston says he's interested in seeing those results. 660 News has contacted Ties and Johnston's office and is awaiting a response. I'm Phil Wood.
0: 660 News time, 8:05. A single vehicle motorcycle crash, leaving one person suffering from potentially life-threatening injuries. Police initially called to Rosedale last night, where the driver lost control, crashed at 10th Street and 13th Avenue Northwest, happened around 8 p.m.
14: Now, EMS rushed the victim to hospital. 660 News has reached out to police for more details. The investigation is ongoing.
0: 660 News, time 8:05. And an update on a story we brought you Sunday. One person is in custody. Charges, though, have yet to be laid in a suspicious death. The body of a man was found inside the Emerald Hotel Sunday night.
14: Officers were initially called to the scene after reports that a man was seriously hurt. Now, investigators believe the incident is targeted. Witnesses are asked to reach out to Calgary Police or make an anonymous tip through Crime Stoppers.
0: 660 News time, 8:06. An update on a story we brought you last Thursday. Alberta wildfire crews making strong progress over the last 24 hours, establishing a containment perimeter around a fire northwest of Sundre that blazed, now being held. The cooler weather over the long weekend certainly helped those efforts. Meanwhile, a fire ban, though, in east and west Rocky View County has now been downgraded to an advisory. And still with wildfire, with summer quickly approaching, there are growing concerns if Canada may see another historic wildfire season. As 660's Ridley Wilson is finding out, so far, comparatively, things have been rather quiet.
2: Year after year, the situation doesn't seem to get any better. If anything, it's getting worse, with Canada facing hot, dry summers. Wildfire expert Mike Flanagan was on the Big Story podcast.
7: The drier the fuel, the easier it is for a fire to start. It also means that more of that material, needles, leaves, twigs, is available to burn, which leads to higher intensity fires that are difficult to impossible to extinguish. So a warmer world means more fire, and that's what we're seeing in Canada.
2: Last year was the second worst season on record in this country, with millions of hectares scorched nationwide. I'm Ridley Wilson.
0: 660 News time, 9:08. An Edmonton dog owner expected to be back in court today for closing arguments in a case involving a deadly dog attack. 11-year-old Cash Christ was killed in April of 24 after being attacked by two dogs. 46-year-old Crystal McDonald charged with criminal negligence after her two cane Corsos got loose. Both animals were later euthanized. McDonald testified she had previously sought training for those animals following two earlier incidents. And Butterfield Acres is open once again after a lengthy closure over a parasite concern. The popular Calgary petting farm shut down early April after a newly arrived calf tested positive for Cryptosporidium. That parasite can lead to tough gastro illnesses. Health officials say at least five cases were connected, but there haven't been any new illnesses. That infected calf has been since removed. The farm has been given the all clear to reopen its gates. And as the federal government looks to shore up the national grid and Alberta looks to secure that brand new pipeline to the coast, a new report is talking wastage, showing Alberta is throwing away enough electricity to power about 200,000 homes for a year. Andrea Montgomery explains.
3: And all that wasted power is costing us. Albertans were dinged $17 million last year in fees dealing with that wasted energy. But with the new electricity cost rules, that wastage could mean $260 million in the future. Will Noel is the author of the report and a senior electrical analyst at the Pembina Institute. He says that wasted energy is renewables generated in southern Alberta without enough lines to efficiently connect to the grid. He says industry is then curtailing generation to prevent overloading the lines that are there. But there is a solution.
8: And they've actually, in their 2025 plan, identified two new lines between Medicine Hat and Calgary that would effectively alleviate a lot of these problems. And you combine that with a new line that's already under construction just east of Red Deer, and we'd go from, you know, record-breaking levels of wasted energy to probably almost none.
3: Noel says funding the fix would cost $25 a year in delivery fees, but bring the cost of energy itself down about $30 a year. But if nothing is done, it could mean even higher bills for consumers in the future. I'm Andrea Montgomery.
0: Coming up, Tanya will have the latest in traffic. Michael Kuss, the latest in weather. 660 News time, just approaching 8:10.
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0: 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Here is Tanya.
4: It is a decent morning. It's been a busy one, however, in the southeast. There are two major issues to be aware of. One is a closure. Stoney Trail southbound approaching Pagan Trail. Crews in the area detouring drivers off of southbound Stoney Trail. Another crash not far from here is Pagan Trail at 26th Street. Watch for some eastbound and westbound delays after a bus has gone on its side in the area. Crews still in the area there. And you'll find westbound, eastbound, northbound lanes are all affected. Barlow Trail coming off of Deerfoot as you merge to Pagan is also quite slow. In the city's northeast on Stoney Trail, a new incident. Two vehicle blocking the left shoulder on southbound Stoney near 16th Avenue. And if you see something more in the way, you can share it 403-291-0066. Now, a look at the forecast. Here's meteorologist Michael Coos.
5: We'll see sun this morning. A few more clouds this afternoon. Risk of thunderstorms popping up. 16 degrees, the high drops down to 6 overnight. Tomorrow, it's a mix of sun and cloud with a risk of thunderstorms again and a high of 14. Almost all sun, though, on Thursday. Currently, it is 5 degrees in Airdrie, 7 downtown. Today's high up to 16.
0: Coming up in 60 seconds, I'll have your top stories. 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
18: Darcy Shenor here for Eastside Dodge with Lanny McDonald. All right, Lanny, now that camping is planned, it's time to think about our next adventure.
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18: Road trip. It's Jeep Wrangler season. Right now, we have fresh to the lot 2026 Jeep Wranglers for up to $12,000 off. Can you picture it, Lanny? You and I, roof down, wind blowing through your mustache, maybe a little 4x4ing.
26: Sounds like it's time to hit the road in a new Jeep. Hurry in, Eastside Dodge, and tell them Lanny sent you.
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0: It is mostly cloudy outside our downtown studios. We are up to 7 degrees. Good morning. I'm Kelly Turner. Thanks for joining us this morning. Here are the top stories that we're working on. A scary time for passengers this morning after Calgary Transit bus was tipped on its side after a collision with a semi. Happened at Pagan Trail and 26th Street Southeast just after 7:20 this morning. Up to 6 people were hurt, none seriously. Tanya Blakeney with the latest on the roads in under 10 minutes. A city councillor drawing criticism over proposed changes to the city's fare entry program. CBC reporting today that Landon Johnston wants to limit some subsidized services for low-income earners, making them available only to Canadian citizens. Phil Wood has the latest in 15 minutes. And if you're looking for something to do with the children, Butterfield's Acres is open once again after that big closure over a parasite called Cryptosporidium. That parasite can lead to tough gastro illnesses. Health officials say at least 5 cases were connected to that outbreak. It, though, has been completely cleaned up. 6:16 News Time, just approaching 8:15. That means it's time for sports from Sportsnet 960 The Fan. Here is Tanya Blakeney.
4: NHL Stanley Cup playoffs continued, and Montreal's now played 14 games and won 2 game sevens, but they are third round bound.
29: And Montreal is going to play Carolina in the Eastern Conference Final.
4: Despite 14 games, the Canes have only played 8 postseason games, and they've been off since May 9th. So the Habs, though maybe tired, are still not complaining.
30: There's a lot of emotions. Relief, excitement,
10: jumping off the boards as fast as you can to get over and celebrate.
4: That's Captain Nick Suzuki post-game after Alex Newhook scored an 11-minute mark of the overtime period, 11:22 of the overtime period, and the Habs beat the Buffalo Sabres 3-2 to advance last night. Ottawa Charge still on the brink, but earned a WHL Walter Cup final win Monday. Rebecca Leslie scored with 56 seconds to go, lifting the Charge to a 2-1 win over the visiting Montreal Victoire. Charge trail the best of five series 2-1 with Game 4 tomorrow in Ottawa. On the hard court, it's the New York Knicks hosting the Cleveland Cavaliers in tonight's opener of the NBA's Eastern Conference Final. The West Final began with a road team victory. San Antonio beat the Oklahoma City Thunder 122-115 last night. In WNBA action this evening, Toronto Tempo visiting the Phoenix Mercury in a battle of 2-2 squads. Tempo outlasted the LA Sparks 106-96 Sunday, led by a 38-point performance from Brittany Sykes. CFL Battle of Prairies opened the Stamps preseason with a victory. Calgary topped Saskatchewan 20-15 at McMahon Stadium yesterday. And the visiting Toronto Blue Jays looking to level their four-game series with the New York Yankees tonight when they send righty Dylan Cease to the mound. They fell yesterday. Right-hander Will Warren will start for the Bronx Bombers. Sports at 15 and 45 minutes past this hour or anytime at sportsnet.ca.
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0: 660 News Time, 8:17. Three Toronto police officers face serious charges related to an alleged sexual assault while on vacation in Barcelona.
20: Police in Catalonia say they were contacted last Wednesday with allegations a sex worker was groped and assaulted in a taxi. She identified three male assailants. One was charged with sexual assault. A charge of assaulting law enforcement officers against a second man was dropped. The third suspect was arrested on the resort island of Mallorca, a 12-hour drive away. Toronto police confirmed the three were off duty. A spokesperson says the allegations are serious and they are being suspended with pay. The service is also investigating if it can suspend them without pay. The Toronto Police Association isn't commenting because the incident happened while they were not working. I'm Charlene Close.
0: Stateside, U.S. President Donald Trump dropping his multi-billion-dollar lawsuit against the U.S. government for the leak of his 2019 tax returns in exchange for a fund to compensate people who allege they were victims of weaponization by the government under U.S. President Joe Biden. That news, though, not sitting well with Minority Leader Chuck Schumer, who spoke out on the Senate floor after learning about that agreement.
21: Trump is shaking hands with himself, making his own deal with himself, in order to fund his insurrectionist army to the tune of billions of dollars.
0: That fund, holding nearly $1.8 billion and a committee of Trump's choosing, would evaluate claims as well as awarding compensation. Remaining stateside, the Islamic Center of San Diego remains closed until further notice after a shooting that claimed the lives of three men.
22: Police say a security guard was among those killed at the mosque. Authorities are still trying to determine the details surrounding the shooting, but police believe that two people found dead in a car nearby from apparent self-inflicted gunshot wounds were the suspects. Chief Scott Wall provided additional information about the mother who alerted them about her son.
23: She believed her son was suicidal, and she began to share information that several of her weapons were missing, her vehicle was missing, in addition to her son.
22: Police say they are considering the shooting a hate crime. The Islamic Center in San Diego is the largest mosque in San Diego County, according to its website. The site includes a school, and police say no children were hurt. I'm Sherelle Hubbard reporting.
0: 6:16 News Time, 8:19. The United States is slapping tariffs on fresh mushrooms. The tax comes after the U.S. Department of Commerce investigation, which industry officials in our country is calling deeply flawed. The first round of those tariffs will come in at 2.84%, with separate anti-dumping taxes expected by the end of this month. Coming up, the latest in traffic and weather ahead of the markets. Did you cover those plants this weekend? We have good news for gardeners. 6:16 News Time, 8:20.
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4: It's a decent morning. It's a fairly quiet one in many areas, but it's also a very busy one in others as you recover from a closure in the southeast. Now, Stoney Trail has reopened at Peg Ann Trail. It looks like volume is moving better. This was a crash on southbound Stoney that is now out of the way, at least off of through lanes. In the southwest, however, you'll find police in the area of Peg Ann Trail at 26th Street. This is a collision involving multiple vehicles affecting multiple lanes, including a bus that's unfortunately gone on its side. Crews in the area hoping everyone's okay. You'll find eastbound and westbound Peg Ann, northbound and southbound 26th Street, as well as Barlow Trail coming off of Deerfoot at that Peg Ann intersection, quite busy. In the city's northeast, there was a newer crash on Stoney Trail. This one is southbound near 16th Avenue. It's over on moved over to left-hand shoulder. In the southwest, Glenmore eastbound, slow over the reservoir approaching 14th Street. If you spot something in the way, share it, 403-291-0066. Now, a look at the forecast. Actually, traffic is brought to you by ATB. Is mortgage on your mind? Get up to $6,000 cash back when you get a new mortgage or move your existing one to ATB. Now the forecast. Here's meteorologist Michael Kuse.
5: Partly sunny this morning to a mix of sun and cloud. We'll see more cloud cover this afternoon and unstable too, so watch out for the risk of showers or thunderstorms. Isolated, but definitely a possibility. Tomorrow much the same. Mix of sun and cloud with the risk of showers. High up to 14. Almost all sun on Thursday with a high as warm as 18 degrees. Friday's partly sunny and 17. And then warmer but cloudy on Saturday, up to 19 or 20. Currently, Cochrane's at 5, downtown 7. Today's high reaching 16.
0: 6:16 News Time, 8:22. How are those tomato plants working out for you? Enough of this cold weather. It is time to get gardening. 6:16 Tim Shute tells us it is the end of the long weekend, meaning it's the official start of planting.
3: On your mark, get set, start gardening. The long weekend is over and now is the time to start planting. Usually, the last frost of the season is May 23rd. We hope. Avid gardeners like to have plants that survive the Calgary climate, like the black-eyed Susan or the blanket flower, that enjoy full sun in dry conditions. And a reminder that the city has implemented a watering program this year that involve even an odd number addresses. Rihanna Rajabali with the city says there's lots of opportunity to water.
6: The schedule offers up to 45 possible hours of watering. So there's lots of opportunities in the evenings, in the mornings, and even overnight.
3: You can check the city's website for the details of the water efficiency plan. I'm Tim Schutz.
0: 6:16 News Time, 8:23. The New York Times sued the Defense Department Monday for the second time over media access. This new lawsuit argues that a requirement that journalists be escorted while on Pentagon grounds violates the First Amendment. The escort policy has remained in place as part of an interim policy imposed by Defense Secretary Pete Hegseth. Defense Department spokesperson Sean Parnell responded on X that the Times lawsuit was merely an attempt to remove barriers to getting their hands on classified information, end quote. The new lawsuit is an attempt to get the courts to directly address the escort rule. And in the land of gas and oil, Here comes the sun. ABC's Jim Ryan says solar panels are cropping up all across vast stretches of the Lone Star State.
7: Electricity generated by solar farms, some spreading thousands of acres, is expected to surpass coal for the first time this year within the power grid that covers most of Texas. Natural gas remains the dominant power plant fuel, but solar's share has increased from 4% to 12% since 2021. Considering the Trump administration's new restrictions on wind farms, solar may soon catch up to wind as a force behind Texas electricity. Jim Ryan, ABC News, Dallas.
0: The big topic of the moment at this year's Cannes Film Festival is artificial intelligence. The technology's potential to remake the movie industry for good or bad has been an ongoing debate since the festival opened. Meta's AI tools were used to help produce one of this year's festival entries from Steven Soderbergh. John Lennon, The Last Interview, has drawn scorn, though, for using Meta's AI programs to create surreal graphics, but Soderbergh believes it's time for this kind of experimentation. Coming up, the latest in the markets. 6:16 News Time, 8:25.
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0: 6:16 News Time, 8:26. Now a look at the markets. Here is Mike Eppel.
16: Well, good morning. Seeing a deflation in the high-riding chip stocks on Wall Street in the early trade this morning. Those companies that had been propelled into the stratosphere and leading to record highs for the NASDAQ on a very consistent basis, letting off quite a bit of steam this morning. Micron is down 1%. Shares of CoreWeave down 5.3%. And others are down anywhere from 6 to almost 8%. This is dragging the NASDAQ to a drop of 340 points, or 1.3% in the early going. Dow Jones down 129, or 0.25%. That's being led lower by NVIDIA, which is down 1%. Alphabet's down 1.25%, and Disney down 0.33%. Bay Street's got the TSX up 6 points. It's back to work after a three-day holiday weekend. The telecom stocks are on the rise this morning. Rogers, our parent company, is up 1%. BCE's up 2%, and TELUS also up by 2%. TELUS confirming this morning that it's going to be investing $66 billion here in Canada through 2030 on its infrastructure. It's going to enhance its fiber network and 5G infrastructure. Also planning to build over 160 new cell towers and expanding its AI supercomputer systems. TELUS stock at $17.13, up 31 cents in the early going. Other winners include Constellation Software, a bounce back for those software stocks, which were under pressure earlier in the year. Constellation's up almost 9% in the early going this morning. And the energy stocks are getting a lift as the price for oil is hovering at $108 a barrel. The Canadian dollar is down 0.1% at 72.65. Not much reaction to the country's inflation reading in this morning from StatsCan. Headline inflation up to 2.8%, but core rate of inflation without food and energy prices factored in, a much more moderate 1.5%. At the Business Center, I'm Mike Eppel.
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25: Good morning and happy Tuesday. It's May 19th. I'm Logan Stein.
0: And I'm Kelly Turner. Mostly cloudy, 9 degrees. Here's what's making news right now.
25: There was a rollover this morning involving a city bus. The details and what we know so far coming up.
26: A city councillor's recent comments about restricting subsidies for low-income Calgarians to only Canadian citizens are drawing lots of criticism.
27: Will this summer be another record-breaking wildfire season for Canada? We're hearing from an expert about just that and getting tips to keep you safe.
28: As the federal government looks to shore up the national grid, a report from the Pembina Institute pointing out just how much renewable energy in Alberta is being wasted every year and what it's costing us.
4: Montreal and Carolina will make up the NHL's Eastern Conference Final. The Stampeders won a Victoria Day preseason tilt. Sports at 45.
16: Cool down for the high-flying computer chip stocks, pulling the NASDAQ to a triple-digit loss. The country's inflation rate hitting a two-year high in April as rising gas prices stretched household budgets. Business at 56.
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25: Time for a look at traffic and weather together on the ones from the 660 News Radio Traffic Center. 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
4: It's a decent morning, though it's a busy one in a couple of areas. As you're hearing on the news, a crash in the southeast involving a bus that's gone on its side. It's Pagan Trail at 26th Street. Delay is pretty heavy east and west on Pagan between 36th Street and Barlow or Deerfoot. The merge coming off of southbound Deerfoot to Barlow Trail is also quite heavy. In the southeast, some good news on Stoney Trail, where the crash at earlier closures looks to be open. Southbound Stoney is no longer closed at Pagan Trail. There is, however, a new crash in the northeast, Stoney Trail southbound near 16th Avenue. Expect delays moving through the area, and the ramp to 16th Avenue westbound is quite solid. In the southwest, you'll find Glenmore slow east over the reservoir, of course, but also expected with volume stacked back to 37th Street. Southeast on McLeod Trail, northbound lanes are heavy from Mindapur and Midlake Boulevard heading north through the Canyon Meadows Drive area. And in the northwest, a traffic light delay at Crowchild Trail and 24th Avenue has brake lights stacked back to about 40th or Brisebois. May also have a crash at the intersection of Shaganapi Trail and Dalhousie Drive with some delays in all four directions. That's the Dalhousie Northland Drive intersection off of Shaganapi, just north of the mall. If you see something in the way, share it. 403-291-0066. Traffic is brought to you by Okotoks Ford. May is amazing with unheard of deals on new Ford trucks and Broncos. Okotoks Ford under the giant Canadian flag or at okotoksford.com. Now the forecast. Here's meteorologist Michael Coos.
5: Sunshine this afternoon mixed in with cloud cover, but it's unsettled, so we may see some pop-up showers. Good morning. Now warms up to 16, drops down to 6 overnight. Tomorrow's partly sunny to a mix of sun and cloud with a risk of showers and a high up to 14. Currently is 4 degrees in Chestermere, 7 downtown with sun breaking through. The afternoon high up to 16.
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25: Some breaking news this morning. We're learning more about a rollover involving a city bus. Happened just after 7:20 this morning when emergency crews responded to Pagan Trail and 26th Street Southeast for reports the bus had collided with a semi-truck hauling gravel. Upon arrival, they found the bus had rolled over onto its side. Several people were treated at the scene, but Public Information Officer Stu Berdeau says EMS took three victims to hospital in stable, non-life-threatening condition.
0: Northbound 26th Street from Pagan remains closed. Westbound Pagan Southeast has been reduced to one lane at that intersection. We will have another check of traffic in under 10 minutes.
25: Councillor Landon Johnston's facing some pushback over comments about the city's fair entry program. In an interview with the CBC, he suggests a service which offers discounts to underprivileged Calgarians should be restricted to Canadian citizens only.
0: He wants to know who's using that service and whether there should be limits. 660's Phil Wood reports his idea not sitting very well with some Calgarians.
26: Johnston tells the CBC fair entry should be protected, adding the increased demand for the program indicates the affordability crisis is, quote, bursting at the seams. Last year, more than 138,000 Calgarians accessed the reduced rate service, a jump from the 113,000 who applied in 2023. Fair entry provides rebates on transit passes, city-run amenities, and attractions like the Wilder Institute Calgary Zoo and Heritage Park. Users on the Calgary subreddit are largely opposed. One person says it's time to start helping these people instead of making their lives harder by raising the thresholds for government assistance. Sally Zhao with Calgary's Immigration Education Society says the city has welcomed newcomers and to withhold access to amenities everyone else is using would be unfair. This fall, Albertans will be asked in a referendum on whether social services should be restricted, and Johnston says those results will show how people may feel about any proposed changes. 660 News has reached out to Ties and Councillor Johnston's office for comment. I'm Phil Wood.
25: 660 News time, 8:35. One person badly hurt after a motorcycle crash in the Rosedale neighborhood last night. Police say it happened just before 8 o'clock when the driver

0: is believed to be suspicious. One person has been arrested. No word yet on any charges being laid. And another update on a story we've been following closely for you. According to Alberta Wildfire, the blaze just northwest of Sundre is being held. The wildfire started last Thursday, and it took the whole long weekend to fight it. The evacuation alert for the area has since been canceled. Meanwhile, a fire ban in Rocky View County has been downgraded to an advisory. Officials say changing conditions led to the move, which applies to east and west Rocky View County. And speaking of wildfires, we're almost exactly a month away from the official start of summer. As 660's Ridley Wilson reports, the warm weather comes some serious wildfire concerns throughout Canada.
1: It's an increasingly common story, not just in this province, but right across Canada. People being forced from their homes because of a wildfire nearby. And we're not even into the thick of wildfire season yet. On the Big Story podcast, Mike Flanagan, a wildfire expert, says compared to previous years, this spring hasn't been as bad.
2: In terms of number of fires and hectares burned, it is a very quiet start. So that's what you may be hearing, and that is accurate.
1: However, he says you can't underestimate it. Canada is getting drier and hotter. So just in case.
2: If you're at real high risk, have a go bag ready, okay, in case you have to evacuate. So have a plan, okay?
1: Last year's wildfire season in Canada was the second worst on record, burning more than 8 million hectares nationwide. I'm Ridley Wilson.
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0: As expected, higher energy prices fueled a run-up in the country's inflation rate. Led by the price at the gas pumps, the headline consumer price index hit a two-year high in April at 2.8%. As Mike Eppel reports from the Business Center, other items came down in price, supporting the Bank of Canada's wait-and-see policy on interest rates.
4: The biggest price pain for Canadian consumers last month was at the gas pumps, with gas prices up 9% month to month and almost 28% year to year. That lifted the headline inflation rate to 2.8%. Forecasters were looking for a 3.1% headline inflation rate. It was still the highest in 2 years, according to StatsCan. But you take out food and energy prices, and the core reading of inflation was a much more moderate 1.5%. That's well below the Bank of Canada's 2% target for core inflation, and it should mean the Bank of Canada can stay on the sidelines for interest rate policy for the foreseeable future. StatsCan says food prices were little changed on the month, up 3.8% for the year, but are still likely to rise ahead due to the impact of higher transportation costs. At the Business Center, I'm Mike Eppel.
0: A routine school bus ride in Drumheller took a strange turn when a bus started flying around inside. Happened back on May 13th when the bat came out of a hiding spot while the bus was driving. Now, some students had direct contact with it, and now at least three are getting precautionary rabies treatment. So far, no one's reporting serious illnesses. Rabies is rare, but can be deadly, and experts say any contact with a bat should be taken seriously, even if there is no obvious bite. The question of energy, top of mind in the past week. A new report shows how much power is vanishing from Alberta's grid, and what that is going to cost users if nothing changes. Andrea Montgomery has more.
5: Alberta has enough power, but not enough ways to move it around.
6: Last year, it cost Alberta consumers about $17 million, which sounds like a lot, and it is. But under the new forthcoming electricity market rules, that same wasted energy would actually cost about $260 million, which is a pretty big jump.
5: Will Noel is a senior electricity analyst with the Pembina Institute. He says Alberta wasted enough renewable energy last year to power 200,000 homes for a full year, simply because investment in transmission lines to renewable projects hasn't kept pace with generation. He says renewables frequently have to turn off to avoid overloading the lines connecting them to the grid.
6: On the other end, because electricity demand hasn't changed, we have to ramp up a gas plant or a hydro facility that's more expensive and sometimes higher emitting. So not only costs are going up, emissions are as well.
5: Noel says one big fix would be new lines between Medicine Hat and Calgary. And if Alberta and AESO fast-track the lines, it would save money and energy in the long run and the short term. I'm Andrea Montgomery.
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5: It's been a busy morning, but the recovery is happening, though it is slow. You're going to find vehicles and movement around the city doing a little bit better in the southeast. The good news on Stoney Trail, it's opened after a closure near Pagan Trail, no longer being detoured. Pagan Trail, however, still has a crash on the go at 26th Street Southeast. This is closer to Deerfoot Trail, where you'll find volume delays, police detouring volume, and a distraction of a bus that needs to be pulled up from its side. So hoping everyone's okay. You're going to find delays in all directions and multiple lanes affected at Pagan and 26th Street. It does lead to delays coming off of southbound Deerfoot at Barlow as well. In the northeast, there is a two-vehicle incident, Stoney Trail southbound near 16th Avenue. It's over on the left-hand shoulder. If you're traveling the southwest, Glenmore Trail is slow east over the reservoir approaching 14th Street. Did have an earlier crash in the northwest, Shaganapi Trail near Northland and Dalhousie Drive, right at the intersection just north of Crow Child Trail. If you see which lanes blocked there, pass it on. 403-291-0066. 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Now the forecast. Here's meteorologist Michael Kuse.
6: We'll see sun into the afternoon. We have sun out there this morning. The afternoon temperature's up into the mid-teens, at least a little warmer than yesterday, but it's still unstable, so we may see some pop-up showers or thunderstorms as a trough grazes the area. Still lingering a little bit tomorrow, so partly sunny with a chance for afternoon showers as well. High up to 14 Wednesday, almost all sun on Thursday, and 18 the high. Currently, we have 5 degrees in Okotoks, 7 downtown. Today's high reaching 16.
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7: Your windows aren't the only things that should be efficient. 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
4: Good morning. It's 9 degrees, mostly cloudy in Calgary. I'm Logan Stein. Here's a look at some of the top stories right now. Learning more about a rollover involving a city bus this morning. It happened just after 7:20 when emergency crews responded to Pagan Trail and 26th Street Southeast for reports the bus collided with a semi-truck hauling gravel. On arrival, they found the bus had rolled over onto its side. Several people treated at the scene. 3 victims taken to hospital in stable, non-life-threatening condition. More details coming up in traffic. An update on a story we first brought to you over the weekend. An autopsy will be held today for a man found dead inside of a Northeast hotel on Sunday night. Police responded to the Emerald Hotel and Suites in Sunridge just after 11 p.m., getting reports of an injured man. When they got there, they found the victim dead. One person has been arrested. No word yet on any charges. More on this story coming up in 15 minutes' time. Now, if your latest look at sports from Sportsnet 960, The Fan, here's Tanya Blakeney.
5: NHL Stanley Cup players, and then there were just 4 teams. Montreal eliminated the Buffalo Sabres last night, 3-2 in overtime.
9: Shooting! Scores! Alex! Alex Newhook.
5: That came 11:22 of the extra period, and the Game 7 final was 3-2. Habs on the road as Nick Suzuki and the Canadien now face the Eastern Conference final opponent, Carolina Hurricanes.
10: Took everything that we had to, you know, get through this series, and you know, now we got to just reset, get some rest, and I'll get ready to go to Carolina.
5: The game, the series will start on Thursday, but first it's the Western Conference Final, which begins tomorrow night. PWHL last night, Ottawa Charge beat the Montreal Victoire 2-1 to take a game in that Walter Cup Final. The Charge still trail the best of five series 2-1 with Game 4 on Wednesday. Team Canada leading Group B with three regulation wins, including a 5-1 win yesterday over Denmark. At the World Men's Hockey Championship, get today and tomorrow off. Canada plays Norway on Thursday. CFL Monday action. It was preseason, but the Stampeders started the campaign with a win 2015 over the visiting Saskatchewan Rough Riders. Victor Wembanyama had 41 points and 24 rebounds. Visiting San Antonio Spurs opened the NBA's Western Conference Final with a 122-115 win in double overtime over the Oklahoma City Thunder. Game 2 goes tomorrow. While the Blue Jays fell 7-6 to the Yankees in New York yesterday, Game 2 of 4 goes today. Sports at 15 and 45 minutes past this hour or anytime at sportsnet.ca.
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6: 660 News Time, 8:48. There are social media videos of alligators sauntering through the streets of some coastal Texas cities. ABC's Jim Ryan's in Dallas says they're not AI-generated.
15: Online videos show gators, some up to 8 feet long, wandering through residential streets and front yards. Not surprisingly,
16: it's a concern.
15: Lauren Moyer lives in Siena, south of Houston, a master-planned community dotted with lakes, ponds, and alligators.
16: Usually, you know, we're seeing possums or snakes, but no, an alligator is very scary.
15: Reptile experts advise anyone who sees an alligator to leave it alone. Jim Ryan, ABC News.
6: The World Health Organization Director General has expressed some concern over the rapid spread of a rare type of Ebola in eastern Congo. Authorities have reported at least 131 suspected deaths and over 500 cases. The Bundibugyo virus has no approved treatments or vaccines. The outbreak has been declared a public health emergency requiring international response. The virus spread to urban areas, raising fears of further spread and deaths. The region was already facing a humanitarian crisis, complicating efforts to control the outbreak. And three Toronto police officers vacationing in Spain are facing some serious accusations affecting their professional futures. 660's Charlene Close has what we know so far about the case and the officers.
17: The three officers were on vacation in Barcelona. A Toronto police spokesperson says they face serious allegations, but she's not sharing any details. Local police tell us a sex worker was sexually assaulted in a taxi last Wednesday. Catalonia police say two of the officers were arrested the same day. One was charged with sexual assault and injury. A charge of assaulting a law enforcement officer against the second suspect has been dropped. A third officer was arrested 2 days later by national police. One is back in Canada and was immediately suspended. The other two will also be suspended with pay when they get home. The names of the officers involved have not been released. I'm Charlene Close.
6: Coming up, your look at traffic and weather on the ones.
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5: Happy Tuesday is a busy one in a couple of areas around the city. Expect delays. Your volume is heaviest in the southeast where there's a closure now at Pagan Trail and 26th Street. 26th Street is fully closed northbound as you move through the area following a multi-vehicle crash here. Westbound Pagan Trail also solid from 36th Street and the merge off of Deerfoot to Barlow, which connects to Pagan Trail, is also quite solid. There looks to be a crash in the southwest in the middle of volume over the reservoir. Eastbound Glenmore Trail approaching Croatelt. It's backed up to 37th Street. You'll find brake lights in the southeast as well, Glenmore East and West, particularly westbound from 52nd Street through Barlow Trail, and then again slowing down moving towards Deerfoot. If you're heading downtown, Memorial Drive is solid west from the zoo to the 4th Avenue flyover, and in the northwest, 16th Avenue tapping brake lights moving towards that foothills area at Home Road. If you see something in the way, share it, 403-291-0 0066. Traffic for Okotoks Ford. 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Okotoks Ford under the giant Canadian flag or at okotoksford.com. Now the forecast. Here's meteorologist Michael Coos.
6: Sunshine into the afternoon as well. It's a fair morning. It's a fairly mild morning. The afternoon high warms up to 16, so around seasonal. Chance for pop-up showers or thunderstorms. Tomorrow's unstable as well. Partly sunny, risk of showers. High of 14 degrees. Clears out Thursday. Warms to 18. Almost all sun Friday, but becoming mainly cloudy on Saturday with a high reaching 19. Currently, Oak Ridge is at 5 degrees downtown. Some sun and 7. The afternoon high up to 16.
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8: Everything Calgary.
4: So much for a sunny, hot, long weekend, hey? As 660's Tim Schutz says, it's officially time to let the gardening begin.
19: Now that the long weekend is over, we can turn our attention to gardening. Calgary has a semi-arid climate with an average of 330 hours of sunshine a year, which means the plants need to be tough, like blue flax or coral bells that is tolerant of shade and wind resistant. You have to keep in mind of the new watering schedule that the city has implemented April 29th. It involves even an odd number of houses and businesses. The goal is to help reduce the amount of water used. Rihanna Rajabali with the city says you'll have plenty of time to water.
20: There's always going to be a weekend day as well as a weekday. So this means that there's a lot of opportunity.
19: Rajabali adds that you should plan your watering days. You can go to the city's website for the details. The first year of the water efficiency plan will be an education-first approach to watering, but by next year, the city may start issuing fines. I'm Tim Schutz.
4: Some sad news this morning. Juno-nominated Indigenous cellist and composer Chris Dirksen has died in a crash in northern Alberta.
21: According to online posts from family and friends, Dirksen was fatally injured Friday, leaving her father's funeral in northern Alberta. Corporal Matthew Howell with the Alberta RCMP telling City News around 6:30 p.m. Friday, Slave Lake RCMP were called to a two-vehicle crash on Highway 44 near Township Road 684. He said an initial investigation revealed that a northbound SUV crossed the central line and collided with a southbound SUV. Howell said there was no evidence to suggest drugs and alcohol were a factor in the crash. And according to witnesses, the northbound SUV was traveling at a high speed before the crash happened. The drivers of both vehicles were taken to hospital with serious injuries. Edmonton Symphony Orchestra posted on social media about Dirksen's death, saying her voice and music will continue to resonate far beyond the stage. And Hiba Kamel Shufi, City News.
0: In this morning's entertainment update, there's a new feature for festival fans, and the Pussycat Dolls are returning to a major award show.
1: What was that?
22: Festival fans can now experience their favorite music festivals from the comfort of home. Disney Plus and Hulu have announced they will live stream performances from Bonnaroo, Lollapalooza, and Austin City Limits. The streams will also include exclusive interviews and behind-the-scenes content from performers. Disney is the parent company of Hulu, Disney Plus, and ABC News.
23: Then go and get it.
22: HBO Max has released a second teaser for Lanterns. The new trailer reveals that Emmy Award winner Laura Linney will be joining the cast. Lanterns is set to premiere on August 16th. The American Music Awards have announced that the Pussycat Dolls will be returning to the AMA stage with a special performance by Busta Rhymes. The Pussycat Dolls join a slate of previously announced performers, including Carol G, Billy Idol, and Cat's Eye. The AMA Awards will air on CBS and stream on Paramount Plus on May 25th. Mike Dubusky, ABC News.
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26: Seeing a slump for tech stocks on the U.S. markets today, led by a rout for computer chip companies and worries about rising interest rates. The treasury yields on the U.S. Treasuries moving to multi-year highs. Worried about rising inflation and interest rate pressures in the economy. The NASDAQ is down 330 points, 1.25%, seeing a slump for the semiconductor stocks, down 3.1% as a group. Some of the key contributors to that include a 4% drop for Intel, shares of NVIDIA down 1.2%, SoFi is down 3.6%, and Rocket Lab down by 10%. There are winners, though. Netflix up 1.2%, shares of the Bank of America up 0.6%, and shares of ServiceNow. The software stock seeing a big bounce after the rout from earlier in the year. ServiceNow up 3.1%, Microsoft up by 1%, and shares of Constellation Software on Bay Street on pace for one of the biggest daily gains in several years. In fact, up right now by 9%. The Dow is down 256, or a half of a percent. Shares of industrial heavyweights, including Caterpillar, dragging the blue chips lower, and the TSX down 97 points, or a third of a percent, looking at a slump for some of the gold stocks, despite Agnico Eagle's big announcement this morning. They're going to be putting a $1.9 billion into a project in the near north, the Hope Bay mining project, to produce upwards of 400,000 ounces of gold by 2030. The Canadian dollar is down a fifth of a cent, 72.62. The country's inflation rate rose to 2.8% for April, which was below forecast. Core reading, taking out energy prices, at an even 2%. No movement expected by the Bank of Canada in the near term on interest rates. Price for oil right now down 79 cents at $107.87. Gold is down $60, just below $4,500 the ounce. At the Business Center, I'm Mike Eppel.
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31: Good morning. It is Tuesday, May 19th. I'm Kelly Turner.
0: And I'm Logan Stein. Currently 9 degrees, mostly cloudy in Calgary. Here's what's making headlines right now.
31: We're breaking news this morning. A coach at Henry Wisewood High School charged with sexual assault after being accused of assaulting a 15-year-old girl.
4: Buses rolled over at Pagan and 26th Street Southeast. Six people taken to hospital.
1: A city councillor is facing pushback for suggesting a popular subsidy for low-income Calgarians be withheld from some newcomers.
2: With the question of energy top of mind in the past week, a new report from the Pembina Institute shows how much power is vanishing from Alberta's grid system.
5: Montreal is through the NHL's Eastern Conference Final. It's the NBA's Eastern Conference Final tipping off tonight. Sports at 15.
3: Bay Street in the red to start the shortened trading week. Inflation comes in below expectations, and it's a losing day on Wall Street. Business at 26.
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31: Time for traffic and weather from the 660 News Radio Traffic Center. It's been a weird morning, Ms. Kenya.
5: It has been a busy one in many areas and maybe not so in others. And it also is the back to work feeling of a Tuesday morning ride after a long weekend. Now, the crash in the southeast still lingering at 26th Street Pagan Trail. You'll find 26th Street is closed northbound and drivers need a detour in the area. This has followed a multi-vehicle crash, including a bus that went on its side. Always hoping everyone's okay. In the southeast, Stoney Trail is reopened after a closure at Pagan Trail, but there is a second crash now. Stoney Trail southbound approaching 16th Avenue. In the northeast, the southbound left shoulder is partially blocked. To the northeast on Memorial Drive, westbound lanes are tight from the zoo to the 4th Avenue flyover. Expected, but still slowing you down to get into the core. And then Memorial Drive moves relatively well past Edmonton Trail and slows down again as you move west towards 10th Street's Northwest Bridge. In the northwest, earlier crash as well at Shaganapi Trail and Dalhousie or Northland Drive. Still lingering. Northland Drive seems to be taking the delays, at least the brunt of them right now, though you might tap some brakes and see a full cycle of red, yellow, green on Shaganapi. If there's more in the way, share it, 403-291-0066. 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Now, the forecast. Here's meteorologist Michael Kuse.
6: We're seeing some cloud around this morning, but sun breaking through and the temperature is warming quick. Quickly should be up to at least 16 degrees. Risk of showers or thunderstorms, though, especially this afternoon and early this evening. Drops down to 6 overnight. Tomorrow's a mix of sun and cloud with a high of 14 and a small chance for showers. Right now it's up to 9 degrees at the airport, 10 downtown. Today's high, 16.
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31: We have breaking news this morning from city police. A volunteer coach at Henry Wisewood High School has been charged with sexual assault. Investigators say a minor had been sexually abused over a period of 2 years by a coach. It's unclear what sport the suspect was involved in.
4: Now, it's believed the suspect met the victim when she was 15 and used his position to groom her before the assaults began, police say. Now, the victim had contact with the suspect through her school as well as extracurricular activities. 50-year-old Drew Ellen Robertson is facing multiple charges. He's set to appear in court tomorrow. Police are expected to speak to media and provide further details later this morning.
31: 6:16 News Time, 9:03. More breaking news this morning. It was a scary time for passengers. Crews are in the southeast after a collision knocked a Calgary Transit bus onto its side. Happened around 7:20 this morning when crews responded to Pagan and 26th Street Southeast after a multi-vehicle crash between a bus and a semi. A photo online shows some Good Samaritans checking to see if anyone was hurt.
4: EMS says up to 6 people were injured, but none are life-threatening. Meanwhile, northbound 26th Street from Pagan is closed and westbound Pagan Southeast has been reduced to one lane at that intersection currently. I'll have another check on traffic with weather in under 10 minutes' time.
31: To city politics now, a city councillor drawing criticism after recent comments on who should be allowed to access social services. In a CBC article, Landon Johnson suggesting a subsidy for low-income earners be reserved strictly for Canadian citizens and permanent residents.
4: He argues its growing popularity is not surprising given the current affordability crisis. 660's Phil Wood has the details.
1: Councillor Johnston wants a review of who's using Calgary's Fair Entry program, suggesting to the CBC there should be limits on who can access it and for how long. An internal document shows 138,000 Calgarians used the discount service last year, noting a steady increase from the 113,000 applicants in 2023. Johnston says the uptick is proof the program is bursting at the seams. Fair Entry gives low-income Calgarians discounted rates on transit passes, city-run leisure and rec facilities, and attractions like Heritage Park. Many commenters on the Calgary subreddit disagree with Johnston's take. While one user accuses him of engaging in performative politics, another user says if newcomers live here and pay taxes, they should should be allowed to access programs. Johnston says more answers will be provided in this fall's referendum, which will ask Albertans whether social services like fair entry should be withheld from some immigrants. 660 News has reached out to Councillor Johnston and Calgary's Immigration Education Society for comment. I'm Phil Wood.
31: One person is seriously hurt after crashing their motorcycle last night. Happened in the Rosedale neighborhood around 8. Crews responding to 10th Street and 13th Avenue Northwest. Police say the motorcyclist lost control, crashed. The victim currently in hospital. 660 News has reached out for an update. 660 News time, 9:06. Another update for you. Police continuing their investigation into a suspicious death in Calgary's Northeast. Officers called after 11 p.m. Sunday to the Emerald Hotel on Sunridge Boulevard. An autopsy is scheduled for this morning. Police describing that incident as targeted. One person has been arrested. No information on what they are charged with. 660 News time, 9:06. With record breaking wildfire seasons becoming common in our country this summer, causing some concern across Canada. 660's Ridley Wilson has the latest from expert Mike Flanagan.
7: While the summer season hasn't officially begun yet, the scars of years past likely have some Canadians worried about what's to come. The 2023 and 24 wildfire seasons were bad in this country. Last year was the second worst on record. However, on the Big Story podcast, Mike Flanagan, a wildfire expert, says 2026, in comparison, will be a litmus test.
9: I always used to say there'd be active years and there'd be cooler weather years where fires would be quiet. And I still believe that regionally, but nationally, maybe we're so big that somewhere, sometime during the fire season, there's going to be an active period, which means it's going to be an active year for Canada.
7: Flanagan adds, if you live in a high-risk zone, you should have emergency supplies ready to go.
9: Prescriptions, batteries, all sorts of items that you would need for up to 72 hours in case you have to leave.
7: I'm Ridley Wilson.
31: 660 News time, 9:07. The country's inflation rate jumped to a near two-year high last month, led by soaring prices at the pumps. The annual inflation rate rose to 2.8% for April, with the Bank of Canada still taking a wait-and-see approach on interest charges.
10: A rising price of the gas pumps, the key contributor to stretching household budgets. Stats Canada says that the inflation rate for April jumped to 2.8%, up from 2.4% in March, but it was below forecast as some components of the basket of goods tracked by Stats Canada actually came down in price year to year, specifically related to household costs when it came to mortgages, rents, and even the price for food was up year to year, but not as high as it had been in the month of March. You take out food and energy prices, the overall core inflation rate running at 1.5%, which is actually below the Bank of Canada's target of 2%. The central bank can stay on the sidelines for interest rate policy in the near term. Stats Canada, though, does say that the cost of gasoline was up 28.5% year over year, and that trend is expected to continue for the next couple of months at least. At the Business Center, I'm Mike Apple.
31: In our province, an Edmonton dog owner expected to be back in court today for closing arguments in a case involving a deadly dog attack. 11-year-old Cash Grist was killed in April of 24 after being attacked by two dogs. 46-year-old Crystal McDonald charged with criminal negligence after her two cane Corsos got loose. Both animals were later euthanized. McDonald testifies that she had previously sought training for those two animals following two earlier incidents. And the RCMP say a glider has crashed in northern Alberta, killing the lone pilot on board.
11: Corporal Matthew Howell says police responded to the crash in Lamont County, northeast of Edmonton, shortly after 3 p.m. local time on Monday. He says one person was declared dead at the scene. Police are not releasing details about the pilot because Howell says next of kin had not yet been notified. The Transportation Safety Board of Canada says in a statement that the accident involved a privately registered Schleicher ASW-20. The TSB says it is deploying a team of investigators. David Augustine, The Canadian Press.
31: Kids on a school bus in Drumheller had quite the scare last week when a bat started flying around inside that vehicle. Happened May 13th after the bat apparently came out from a hiding spot while the bus was moving. Officials say a few students had direct contact with the bat. At least three are now undergoing precautionary rabies treatment. So far, no reports of serious illness connected to what happened. Health experts stress that rabies cases, though, are uncommon, but can be deadly if they are left untreated. Coming up, the latest in traffic and weather. 660 News time, 9:10.
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31: 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From the 660 News Radio Traffic Center, here is Tanya.
5: Volume has been moving a little bit slowly in the southeast because of a collision. It's on Pagan Trail at 26th Street. East and westbound lanes, northbound lanes are closed at 26th Street following this collision involving a bus. Expect delays, and you'll need to find an alternate route. Travel to the northwest on Crowchild Trail is moving okay southbound through 24th Avenue. There was an earlier crash at Shaganapi and Northland Drive or Dalhousie Drive. In the city's southeast on, or pardon me, northeast on Memorial Drive, westbound volume is pretty slow as you move from the zoo to the 4th Avenue flyover. Not to see that unusual, but it is slow going. And if there is something in the way, share it. 403-291-0066. 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Now the forecast. Here's meteorologist Michael Kuss.
6: Sun mixed with cloud this afternoon. Good morning. Chance for pop-up showers. The wind's not super strong, although will be gusty if we get some active weather rolling through. 16, the high drops down to 6 overnight. Tomorrow's partly sunny to a mix of sun and cloud with a chance of showers or thunderstorms and a high up to 14. Currently Edgemont's at 9, downtown 10, today's high reaching 16.
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31: Back up to double digits, mostly cloudy, 11 degrees in the city. Good Tuesday morning. I'm Kelly Turner. Thanks for joining us. Here are the top stories that we're working on. We have breaking news this morning from Calgary Police. A volunteer coach at Henry Wisewood High School has been charged with sexual assault. The suspect apparently met the victim when she was just 15, and he used his position to groom the victim, apparently. 50-year-old Drew Allen Robertson facing multiple charges. He is set to appear in court tomorrow. A Calgary Transit bus was tipped on its side after a collision with a semi at Pagan Trail in 26th Street Southeast. Happened just after 7:20 this morning. Up to 6 people were hurt, taken to hospital. None seriously, apparently. Tanya Blakeney with the latest on the roads in under 10 minutes. And coming up after sports, an outbreak of Ebola in Africa has international health officials concerned. 660 News Time, just approaching 8:15. That, of course, would be 9:15. Now time for sports. Here's Tanya Blakeney.
5: Well, in any case, 9:15 or 8:15 is a different time in Montreal where they're celebrating this morning because of a win yesterday in NHL playoff action. It was Alex Newhook in overtime.
19: And Montreal is going to play Carolina in the Eastern Conference Final.
5: Carolina also swept their opponents in the first two rounds. So the Montreal Canadiens come in playing 14 playoff games so far, having to win two game sevens. And the Canes have a couple, they've had a couple days off. They're at 10 days off as of now. And the Habs, though, certainly not complaining. It was Alex Newhook again in overtime.
20: You know, it was a war all series long. And, you know, for it to end up being game seven in overtime, you know, sometimes it just takes one shot, and coming across the line, you just thought, you know, there was a shot opportunity.
5: The Habs and the Canes will start their series on Thursday. In PWHL playoff action yesterday, Walter Cup final has a best of five, and the Ottawa Charge trail at 2-1 despite a 2-1 win last night. Game four is tomorrow in Ottawa. In NBA action, New York Knicks host Cleveland in tonight's opening game of the NBA's best of seven Eastern Conference final. The West Conference final began last night. San Antonio picked up a road win, 122-115 over the Oklahoma City Thunder. In WNBA, Toronto Tempo visiting Phoenix Mercury tonight. That's regular season with the battle of 2-2 clubs. While the CFL's Calgary Stampeders started the preseason yesterday with a win over the Saskatchewan Roughriders, 2015, the final at McMahon Stadium. Toronto Blue Jays, meanwhile, suffered a loss.
10: And the Yankees hold on. They win it 7-6, the final.
5: And that was the final yesterday. The Jays will look to rebound today when they send Dylan Cease to the mound. He'll face Will Warren for the Bronx Bombers. Sports at 15 and 45 minutes past this hour or anytime at sportsnet.ca.
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3: Three off-duty Toronto police officers have been charged with a serious crime in Spain.
21: Catalonia police say they were called last Wednesday about a sex worker being groped in a taxi. They said there were three male assailants. One was charged with sexual assault, a charge of assaulting a law enforcement officer against a second one was dropped. The third suspect was arrested by Spain's National Guard. Toronto police aren't releasing the officers' names. A spokesperson confirms the allegations are serious, and the three will be suspended from duty with pay. The Toronto Police Association says it's aware of the investigation but won't comment further because the charges relate to an off-duty incident. I'm Charlene Close.
3: 6:50 News Time, 9:18. An outbreak of Ebola in Africa has health officials rushing to contain the spread.
22: Health officials in the Democratic Republic of Congo and Uganda are racing to contain the spread of Ebola after the World Health Organization declared an outbreak of the severe virus in the region. The WHO says the outbreak does not meet the criteria of a pandemic emergency. The countries sharing land borders with the DRC are at a high risk for further spread, and this is a public health emergency of international concern.
23: We're sending 4 tons of cargo here, and we're going to keep sending. This is mostly personal protective equipment, which helps us in the making sure that this infection does not spread, especially with the health frontline health workers.
22: Michelle Mackey, City News, Toronto.
3: 6:60 News Time, 9:19. A deadly shooting at San Diego's largest mosque is being investigated as a hate crime. It left three men dead. Two teenage suspects were also found deceased. ABC's Trevor Ault has more on one of the suspects.
9: The mother had a lot of writings from her son. A lot of it was suicidal, but some of it had hateful rhetoric. The problem is they didn't know where a shooting might occur, so they tried to track down that stolen vehicle. They, according to their camera technology, it pinged near a mall. They thought a shooting might happen there, so they sent officers over there. They also knew that this suspect had ties to a local high school, so they warned the school about anything happening there. And then suddenly, they had alerts about shots being fired there at the mosque.
3: Now, police say they were already looking for that teenager after his mother called them saying that she was concerned. Coming up, the latest in traffic and weather. Ahead of the markets, a truck driver faces prison time for smuggling cocaine in this star's clothing line. 6:60 News Time, 9:20.

0: We'll take a quick look at traffic and weather together on the ones. As you move around the city, travel speed on Deerfoot Trail is looking better and better. There was earlier delays in the southeast on Stony because of an earlier crash that had closures at Pagan.
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0: Conditions around the city still improving after early morning delays. Stony Trail had a closure in the northeast. The southeast, that was, at Pagan. That's reopened. May see delays, though, in the southeast of Pagan and 26th Street, where police and some crews are on site after a collision involving multiple vehicles and a bus that went on its side. Pagan Trail and 26th Street is slow. Barlow Trail merging off of Deerfoot to Pagan is also quite heavy. Though the rush hour period is certainly dwindling, you're seeing less distraction because of less volume. That's helpful. In the southeast, 17th Avenue slows west through the Cushing Bridge and on towards the 19th Street lights. Memorial Drive is heavy westbound from Zoo to the 50, from the Zoo area to the 4th Avenue flyover. And highways around the city are moving rather well. If you see something in the way, you can share it. 403-291-0066. 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University District, life works here. Now the forecast. Here's meteorologist Michael Koo.
2: Morning sun mixed in with cloud. It's not perfectly clear out there, but it's been quite nice, and the temperature is warming quickly. Unstable into the afternoon, though, so watch out for showers, pop-up thunderstorms in the forecast. 16 degrees a high. Could see some pop-up showers, isolated showers again on Wednesday. Otherwise, a mix of sun and cloud and 14. Almost all sun Thursday and up to 18. 17 and partly sunny Friday with more cloud and 19 degrees on Saturday. Currently, it's 9 degrees Thorncliffe, mild 10 downtown. Today's high up to 16.
3: 6:16 is on 922. Did you cover those plans? On the weekend, I sure did. It was a cool, wet weekend. Frost advisories, of course, all over the city. As 660 Tim Schutz tells us, it's finally time to get those hands dirty.
4: It wasn't the long weekend we were hoping for weather-wise, but now we can look forward to getting on your hands and knees and do some gardening. Choose plants that thrive in Calgary's climate and are tolerant to drought, like perennials, as in the alpine aster or the bearded iris. Usually, the last frost of the season happens around May 23rd. Gardeners have to be aware of Calgary's water efficiency plan. Lawn and landscape watering schedules is in effect as of April 29th. Even street addresses ending in 02468 can water Tuesday, Thursday, and Saturday from 12 a.m. to 10 a.m. and 7 to 11:59 p.m. The city will take an education-first approach to the lawn and landscape watering schedule. So now is the time to get in the garage and organize your gardening tools. I'm Tim Schutz.
3: Well, here's a first. British authorities sentencing a truck driver to prison for smuggling cocaine in a shipment of Skims clothing. Jacob Van Conkel was caught with 90 kilograms of cocaine in a truck carrying underwear and clothes from Kim Kardashian's shapewear brand. The shipment of clothing was legitimate. Neither the exporter nor the importer was apparently involved in that smuggling. Conkel agreed to transport the drugs for a payment of $7,000 Canadian. He received 13.5-year sentence on Monday. And Luigi Mangione appeared in a New York court Monday where he was told most evidence gathered during his arrest can be used against him during his trial. ABC's Aaron Katursky was in the courtroom when the judge decided a gun and diary could be used.
5: But the judge ruled other items pulled from the bag while Mangione was still at the McDonald's cannot be used, including a magazine, cell phone, passport, wallet, and computer chip. That part of the search, the judge said, was illegal.
6: I find that the search of the backpack at the McDonald's was improper, warrantless search.
5: Mangione has pleaded not guilty. Trial set for September.
3: Mangione is accused of shooting and killing UnitedHealthcare CEO Brian Thompson in December of 24. And a court has made a decision in the legal battle against the world's richest man and the head of a major AI company.
7: From ABC News Tech Trends. A jury in California has tossed out Elon Musk's lawsuit against Sam Altman, saying it exceeded the statute of limitations. Musk had been challenging Altman over the origins of OpenAI, which they co-founded as a nonprofit in 2015. The Tesla CEO says Altman making the company a for-profit last year constitutes a breach of trust. Lawyers for OpenAI have called the claims baseless. After a three-week trial, the jury took just 2 hours to reach its verdict. Amazon has announced a new AI feature that will be baked into Alexa Plus. The virtual assistant will now be able to generate full podcast episodes about any topic you like, according to the company. Amazon says it only takes a few minutes to generate after a short prompt, and then you can tweak things like the tone of the episode and the length. And Google's annual developer conference called I.O. gets underway in Mountain View, California today. With Tech Trends, I'm Mike Dubusky,
3: coming up,
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3: 6:15 News Time, 9:27. Now the latest in the markets. Here is Chris McCusker.
15: Good morning. Energy prices drove up Canada's inflation rate for April to 2.8%. That's the highest level in 2 years, but it was lower than expected. Taylor Schleich is rate strategist at the National Bank of Canada.
16: I mean, we knew going into this, inflation was going to be up pretty significantly. I think anyone you ask on the street could have told you that. It was just really a question of how much. And there was certainly some welcome news. The increase was far less than many economists had expected, even if, you know, inflation is on the incline.
15: The Canadian dollar down 13.172.65 cents U.S. On Bay Street, a losing start to the week with Bay Street back in business after the long weekend. The TSX is down 32 points, 33,801. Gold futures lower by $56 to 4,501. Oil is on track to snap a three-day winning streak, down 60 cents to 108.06. On Wall Street, markets lower today after a mixed start to the week. Yesterday was not a holiday in the U.S., while the president says he called off a strike on Iran after an appeal by leaders in the Persian Gulf. The Dow right now is down 235, the S&P down 56, and the NASDAQ, the biggest loser today, it's down 306, a drop of 1.1%. Shares in Trump Media did hit an all-time low today, $8.08 a share. That stock is down 1.8% and now lower by 38% this year. At the Business Center, I'm Chris McCusker.
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19: Good morning. It's Tuesday, May 19th. I'm Logan Stein.
3: And I'm Kelly Turner. Outside our studios, beautiful sunshine. We're up to 11 degrees. Here's what's making news right now.
19: Breaking news from police this morning as sexual assault charges have been laid against a volunteer high school coach.
3: A city bus was dumped on its side after being T-boned by a semi in the city's southeast.
20: Who should be allowed access to Calgary's social services? Comments about possible changes to a popular discount for low-income earners have one city councillor facing some strong clapback.
21: As the federal government gets serious about connecting the national grid, a new report from the Pembina Institute shows just how much power is being missed out on in Alberta because of a lack of infrastructure.
0: Montreal and Buffalo went the distance and then some. The Habs are through to a conference final series. Sports at 45.
15: The Dow drops by more than 200 points, the NASDAQ down by more than 300, and the TSX is lower after a cooler-than-expected inflation reading. Business said 56.
3: 660 News Time, 931.
19: Time for a look at traffic and weather together on the ones. 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
0: Good morning. Cleaning up a number of items around the city for the midday on your Tuesday. Back to work for many after a long weekend. There was an earlier crash in the city southeast. Still lingering at Peg Ann Trail and 26th Street. You'll find lane closures and restrictions. In fact, a detour required for northbound drivers at 26th Street through Peg Ann Trail. It follows a multi-vehicle collision this morning that happened, including a bus that did flip on its side. In the southwest, there's a crash on Glenmore. It's eastbound right at Crowchild Trail, blocking the far left lane. Northwest, a new collision, Charles Woods Crescent at Morley Trail. This is just on the north side of Crowchild Trail, just south of Charles Wood Drive. You'll find police in the area. And there's a crash in the northeast on Stoney Trail. It's southbound near 16th Avenue. The ramp from southbound Stoney to westbound 16th, a little bit extra slow. To the west, the Cochrane Bridge, or the Cochrane Ramp, this is at the traffic circle at Highway 22 and Highway 1A. A is slow going. Southbound drivers coming from the north towards Cochrane are slowed down. That's not unusual with ongoing work happening at that new circle. If there is something in the way, share it. 403-291-0066. 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Now the forecast. Here's meteorologist Michael Coos.
2: It's an unsettled afternoon, so there's a risk of showers, pop-up thunderstorms, warms up to 16 degrees, drops down to 6 overnight. Tomorrow's partly sunny to a mix of sun and cloud with a risk of showers once again, and a high of 14 settles out quite nicely heading into Thursday and starts to warm up toward 20 degrees by the end of the week. Right now we have a temperature of 8 degrees in Oak Ridge, 10 downtown. Today's high up to 16.
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19: Some breaking news from Calgary Police this morning announcing sexual assault charges against a volunteer high school coach. The Child Abuse Unit began an investigation a week ago after reports of a teen being sexually abused for nearly 2 years at Henry Wisewood in the city's southwest. It's believed the accused met the victim when she was only 15 years old and used his position of trust at school and extracurricular activities to groom her.
3: 50-year-old Drew Allen Robertson, charged with sexual assault, sexual exploitation, making sexually explicit material available to kids. He will appear in court tomorrow. We'll hear more from police later this morning, but Staff Sergeant Chris Tudor with the Child Abuse Unit says coaches are supposed to be instructors, leaders, and mentors, and sexual exploitation by a person in a position of authority is a betrayal of those values, and offenders must be held accountable. The victim is receiving support from the Luna Child and Youth Advocacy Center, which partners with police on child abuse investigations.
19: For an update on a story we've been following for you this morning, a city bus was dumped on its side after being T-boned by a semi in the city's southeast. At around 7:20 this morning, crews were called to Peg Ann Trail and 26th Street Southeast for a multi-vehicle crash. Alex Kwan with the fire department says when they arrived, some Good Samaritans stopped to help free the passengers.
22: I don't have numbers of total people that were on the bus, but it sounds like up to 6 patients were assessed. But again, no extrications were required. So after that point, our crews just cleaned up any fluids and then left the scene with CPS.
3: EMS took 3 people to hospital in stable, non-life-threatening condition. Multiple lanes were closed at that intersection. What exactly caused that crash is still being determined.
19: Another update on a story been following for you, a developing story for you, rather, this morning from a federal announcement out of Saskatchewan. Canada's iconic Snowbirds demonstration squadron will be grounded following the 2026 flying season until new aircraft arrive. The Department of National Defense said this today. We'll have more details for you at the top of the hour. The counselor's remarks to the CBC have reignited debate over who should be allowed access to social services in Alberta. Landon Johnston suggesting access to a popular subsidy for low-income Calgarians be reserved strictly for Canadian citizens and permanent residents. 660's Phil Wood has the details.
20: In an interview with the CBC, Johnston argues the growing popularity of Calgary's social services isn't surprising given the current cost of living crunch. A briefing note from the city says 138,000 Calgarians use the Fair Entry Program, which provides discounts on transit passes, city-run amenities, and attractions like the zoo and Heritage Park. Johnston points out a steady increase from the 113,000 applicants in 2023, saying the program is bursting at the seams.

0: 660 News Time, 9:36. A single-vehicle motorcycle crash left one person suffering from potentially life-threatening injuries. Police were called to Rosedale, where the driver lost control and crashed at 10th Street and 13th Avenue Northwest at around 8 p.m. EMS rushed the victim to hospital. 660 News has reached out to police for more details. The investigation is ongoing. An update on a story first brought to you on Sunday. One person is now in custody, but charges have yet to be laid in a suspicious death case. The body of a man was found inside the Emerald Hotel on Sunday night. Officers were initially called there after reports of a man being in, quote, medical distress, end quote. Investigators believe the incident is targeted and witnesses are asked to reach out to Calgary police or make an anonymous tip through Crime Stoppers. The springtime run-up in gas prices showed up dramatically in the latest inflation report from Stats Canada this morning. April's Consumer Price Index showed inflation at a two-year high, rising to 2.8% year-over-year, led by a 28% jump in prices to fill up the gas tank. But there were a few items getting slightly more affordable as well. Mike Eppel reports from the Business Center.
1: April inflation data was a case of a red-hot headline, but also a cooling core, as the headline inflation rate for the month jumped to 2.8%. Doug Porter, chief economist at the Bank of Montreal, says you take out energy prices, and a lot of things kind of moderated last month.
2: Even though headline inflation did bump up a lot in the month, it's still, I would say, good news, because almost everything outside of gasoline prices moderated. Maybe the easiest way to look at it is if you take gasoline prices out of the equation, which I admit is a pretty big deal, overall inflation was 2%. And that's actually one of the few times in the last 5 years where inflation outside of gasoline has been right on the Bank of Canada's target.
1: The cost for groceries did continue to climb up 3.8% year to year. That, though, was down from the March reading. We'll see if rising gas prices continue to show a ripple effect through transportation costs and getting groceries into stores. At the Business Center, I'm Mike Eppel.
0: The summer fast approaching, there are growing concerns if Canada may see another historic wildfire season. 660's Ridley Wilson is finding out. So far, comparatively, things have been quiet.
3: Year after year, the situation doesn't seem to get any better. If anything, it's getting worse, with Canada facing hot, dry summers. Wildfire expert Mike Flanagan was on the Big Story podcast.
4: The drier the fuel, the easier it is for a fire to start. It also means that more of that material, needles, leaves, twigs, is available to burn, which leads to higher intensity fires that are difficult to impossible to extinguish. So a warmer world means more fire, and that's what we're seeing in Canada.
3: Last year was the second worst season on record in this country, with millions of hectares scorched nationwide. I'm Ridley Wilson.
0: 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Coming up right away, a look at traffic and weather together on the ones.
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10: Still watching that volume lighten up around the city as you see less and less distraction. Now, there is or are a few delays still lingering from the morning commute, including a crash in the southeast at Pagan Trail and 26th Street. There were lanes closed in all directions at one point, and still seeing delays through the intersection after a bus and a number of vehicles collided. Watch for northbound and westbound distractions especially. In

0: The Northeast on Stony Trail. There was an earlier crash southbound near 16th Avenue. Vehicles have mostly moved over to the shoulder, but do pay attention. Northwest at Charleswood Crescent and Morley Trail. You'll find an incident on the go. That's just north of Crowchild and south of Charleswood Drive. The Southwest on Glenmore Trail. Eastbound lanes are pretty slow over the reservoir, though the crash that was here just before Crowchild looks to be out of the way. Recovery should happen fairly smoothly now. If there's more, share it 403-291-0066. 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Deep expertise, sector-specific advice. With this and more, ATB is the partner you need. Now the forecast. Here's meteorologist Michael Coos.
1: Sunshine mixed in with cloud into the afternoon today. It's an unstable day. Risk of showers, pop-up thunderstorms, 16 degrees. A high tomorrow's even a shade cooler. 14, 15 degrees would be maximum. Still a chance for showers. Starts to warm, though, on Thursday and clears out nicely. Gets up to 18. This afternoon, look for a high of 16.
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2: Good morning. It's 11 degrees, mostly cloudy in Calgary. I'm Logan Stein. Here's a look at some of the top stories right now. Breaking news from Calgary Police this morning announcing sexual assault charges against a volunteer high school coach. The Child Abuse Unit began an investigation just a week ago after a report of a teen being sexually abused for nearly 2 years at Henry Wisewood in the city southwest. It's believed the accused met the victim when she was only 15 and used his position of power and trust at the school and extracurricular activities to groom her. Police plan on giving more details later today. We'll bring you the latest on what we know in 15 minutes time. A city bus was dumped on its side this morning after being T-boned by a semi in the city southeast. Crews were called to Pagan Trail and 26th Street Southeast for that multi-vehicle crash. At least six people were hurt and taken to hospital. Have more on that coming up. And coming up after sports, the Islamic Center of San Diego will remain closed until further notice after a shooting that claimed the lives of three men. Your latest look at sports from Sportsnet 960 The Fan. Here's Tanya Blakeney.
0: It was Alex Newhook in overtime, 11 minutes and 22 seconds into the extra frame.
7: Shooting, scores! Alex Newhook! Olay! Olay! Olay!
0: And the Montreal Canadiens are third round bound after a 3-2 Game 7 victory over the Buffalo Sabres Monday night in their second round series. Captain Nick Suzuki.
8: Took everything that we had to, you know, get through this series, and no, now we got to just reset, get some rest, and I'll get ready to go to Carolina.
0: That is the Habs and the Carolina Hurricanes starting a best of seven conference final Thursday night. Now the well-rested Carolina Hurricanes hope that for host that first game. Rebecca Leslie scored with 1 minute left to go in regulation, and the Ottawa Charge earned a 2-1 win over the Montreal Victoire in the Professional Women's Hockey League Walter Cup final Monday. That series is a best of five, and the Charge trail it 2-1. Game four is tomorrow in Ottawa. While Team Canada leading Group B with 3 regulation wins at the World Men's Hockey Championship in Switzerland, have today and tomorrow off. They'll meet Norway on Thursday in Switzerland. Yesterday, they beat Denmark 5-1. It was a strong defensive showing, paced the Stampeders to a preseason win. On a holiday Monday, Calgary beat Saskatchewan 20-15 at McMahon Stadium yesterday. The Stampeders didn't give up a touchdown until the dying seconds of the fourth quarter. NBA action, it was Victor Wembanyama with 41 points as San Antonio thumped the Oklahoma City Thunder 122-115 in double overtime. Certainly not a thumping by any stretch, but a victory, and the Western Conference Finals are 1-0 in favor of the Spurs. Tonight, New York Knicks will host the Cleveland Cavaliers in the opener of the Eastern Conference Finals. Sports at 15 and 45 minutes past this hour, or anytime at sportsnet.ca.
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2: 6:60 news time, 9:47. The Islamic Center of San Diego will remain closed until further notice after a shooting that claimed the lives of 3 men. CNN's Cheryl Hubbard has the latest on the investigation.
10: Police say a security guard was among those killed at the mosque. Authorities are still trying to determine the details surrounding the shooting, but police believe that 2 people found dead in a car nearby from apparent self-inflicted gunshot wounds were the suspects. Chief Scott Wall provided additional information about the mother who alerted them about her son.
11: She believed her son was suicidal, and she began to share information that several of her weapons were missing. Her vehicle was missing, in addition to her son.
10: Police say they are considering the shooting a hate crime. The Islamic Center in San Diego is the largest mosque in San Diego County, according to its website. The site includes a school, and police say no children were hurt. I'm Sherelle Hubbard reporting.
2: 3 Toronto police officers face some serious charges related to an alleged sexual assault while on vacation in Barcelona. 660's Charlene Close joins us with the limited information being shared right now.
12: Police in Catalonia say they were contacted last Wednesday with allegations a sex worker was groped and assaulted in a taxi. She identified 3 male assailants. One was charged with sexual assault. A charge of assaulting law enforcement officers against a second man was dropped. The third suspect was arrested on the resort island of Mallorca, a 12-hour drive away. Toronto police confirmed the 3 were off duty. A spokesperson says the allegations are serious and they are being suspended with pay. The service is also investigating if it can suspend them without pay. The Toronto Police Association isn't commenting because the incident happened while they were not working. I'm Charlene Close.
2: And U.S. President Donald Trump is dropping his multi-billion dollar lawsuit against the U.S. government for the leak of his 2019 tax returns, in exchange for a fund to compensate people who allege they were victims of weaponization by the government under U.S. President Joe Biden. That news does not sit well with Minority Leader Chuck Schumer, who spoke out on the Senate floor after learning about the agreement.
13: Trump is shaking hands with himself, making his own deal with himself in order to fund his insurrectionist army to the tune of billions of dollars.
2: The fund would hold nearly $1.8 billion, and a committee of Trump's choosing would evaluate claims and award compensation. Coming up, your look at traffic and weather on the ones.
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2: 6:60 news time, 9:51. 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
0: Good morning, and it's a Tuesday back to work for many in the city after the Victoria Day long weekend. Travel speed on most routes is improving significantly. One where it's not is the southeast. A multi-vehicle collision from earlier this morning involving a bus that did go on its side at Pagan Trail and 26th Street. Watch for northbound restrictions and westbound delays, eastbound and southbound as well, though it is north and west that seems to be taking the brunt of the volume. There was a crash in the northeast, Stony Trail southbound near 16th Avenue. In the northwest, Charleswood Crescent at Morley Trail. Watch for an incident on the go. That's just north of Crowchild or south of Charleswood Drive. There was a crash in the southwest, Glenmore eastbound over the reservoir, but that's out of the way. Volume taking a few minutes to clear out here, but certainly in the recovery phase. And if there is something in the way, share it 403-291-0066. 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Now the forecast. Here's meteorologist Michael Kuz.
1: We've seen a few scattered showers around, even this morning, mixed in with sun into the afternoon. It's a little unstable still, so we have the potential for pop-up showers or thunderstorms. 16 degrees, the high drops down to 6 overnight. Tomorrow's a mix of sun and cloud with a risk of showers and a high of 14. No chance for rain on Thursday, Friday, or even Saturday, although Saturday's still a little up in the air. It's almost all sun on Thursday, Friday, mainly cloudy Saturday with a high of 19. Currently, Hawkwood's at 11 degrees, downtown 10, the afternoon high up to 16.
6: Everything Calgary.
2: Enough of this cool weather. It's time to get gardening. 660's Tim Schutz tells us the end of the long weekend is the official start of planting.
17: On your mark, get set, start gardening. The long weekend is over and now is the time to start planting. Usually the last frost of the season is May 23rd, we hope. Avid gardeners like to have plants that survive the Calgary climate, like the black-eyed Susan or the blanket flower that enjoy full sun in dry conditions. And a reminder that the city has implemented a watering program this year that involves even an odd number addresses. Rihanna Rajabali with the city says there's lots of opportunity to water.
18: The schedule offers up to 45 possible hours of watering. So there's lots of opportunities in the evenings, in the mornings, and even overnight.
17: You can check the city's website for the details of the water efficiency plan. I'm Tim Schutz.
2: The New York Times sued the Defense Department Monday for the second time over media access. The new lawsuit argues that a requirement that journalists must be escorted while on Pentagon grounds violates the First Amendment. The escort policy has remained in place as part of an interim policy imposed by Defense Secretary Pete Hegseth. Defense Department's spokesperson Sean Parnell responded on X. The Times lawsuit was merely an attempt to remove barriers to getting their hands on classified intel. The new lawsuit's an attempt to get the courts that directly address the escort rule. The court has made a decision in a legal battle against the world's richest man and the head of a major AI company. ABC's Mike Dubusky has the details and more in today's Tech Trends.
19: From ABC News Tech Trends. A jury in California has tossed out Elon Musk's lawsuit against Sam Altman, saying it exceeded the statute of limitations. Musk had been challenging Altman over the origins of OpenAI, which they co-founded as a nonprofit in 2015. The Tesla CEO says Altman making the company a for-profit last year constitutes a breach of trust. Lawyers for OpenAI have called the claims baseless. After a three-week trial, the jury took just 2 hours to reach its verdict. Amazon has announced a new AI feature that will be baked into Alexa Plus. The virtual assistant will now be able to generate full podcast episodes about any topic you like, according to the company. Amazon says it only takes a few minutes to generate after a short prompt, and then you can tweak things like the tone of the episode and the length. And Google's annual developer conference called I.O. gets underway in Mountain View, California today. With Tech Trends, I'm Mike Dubusky, ABC News.
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24: Good morning. Shares in Home Depot well off the low for the day after the company reported earnings. Now, sales fell short in part because of a muted housing recovery in the U.S. thanks to elevated interest rates and high housing prices. The company did maintain its full-year guidance, but executives say mortgage rates need to decline and income levels need to rise for the housing market to pick up. Right now, shares in Home Depot higher by 0.33% on Wall Street. Wall Street in the red today after a mixed start to the week. The Dow is down 165, the S&P down 56, and the NASDAQ down 265. The NASDAQ still the biggest loser. It's down by about 1%. The U.S. president now threatening to resume strikes on Iran in the coming days if there is no deal. Donald Trump says he recently called off an attack at the request of Persian Gulf states, but says there could be another big hit unless it's sorted out in 2 or 3 days. On Bay Street, the TSX is now higher by 11 points, 33,844. That's even with gold futures lower by $53 to 4,504. Oil is still on track to snap a three-day winning streak. It's down 6 cents to 108.60 a barrel. And the Canadian dollar down by 0.1 cent, 72.69 cents U.S. The latest inflation reading for April came in at 2.8%, and that is the hottest reading in 2 years, but cooler than expected. At the Business Center, I'm Chris McCusker.
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28: It's Tuesday, May 19th. Good morning, I'm Todd Kaufman.
27: And I'm Lisa Grant in Calgary. Some sunshine and 11 degrees. Here's what's making news right now.
29: A volunteer coach at Henry Wisewood High School has been charged with sexual assault.
28: 6 people have been taken to hospital after a bus rolls over in the city's southeast.
30: A city councillor is facing pushback for suggesting a popular subsidy for low-income Calgarians be withheld from some newcomers.
31: With the question of energy top of mind in the past week, a new report from the Pembina Institute shows how much power is vanishing from Alberta's grid system.
0: The Montreal Canadiens are moving on to the third round of the NHL playoffs. An up to 7-game date with Carolina starts Thursday. Sports at 15.
24: A cooler than expected inflation reading in Canada. Bay Street is now on the plus side, while the Dow drops by almost 200 points, the NASDAQ down by almost 300. Business at 26.
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28: Traffic and weather together on the ones from the 660 News Radio Traffic Center. Here's Tanya.
0: It's been a pretty decent morning as the volume around the city moves okay. Now, there is a crash still lingering in the southeast. This is at Pagan Trail and 26th Street. You'll find crews in the area. Travel through the city's areas restricted by detours and police in the stretch. Watch for that detour and the resulting delays on Barlow at Pagan. Southbound Deerfoot approaching Barlow and Glenmore Trail also sluggish in that stretch. If you spot something in the way, you can share it 403-291-0066. 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Now, the forecast. Here's meteorologist Michael Coos.
1: It's an unstable afternoon. We're keeping an eye on a trough that's just back to the west and northwest, has the potential to trigger a few showers this afternoon or thunderstorms. Up to 16 degrees, drops down to 6 overnight. Tomorrow's a mix of sun and cloud as well, with a risk of showers and a high of 14. This afternoon, it warms up to 16.
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28: And we have breaking news from Calgary Police. A volunteer coach at Henry Wisewood High School has been charged with sexual assault.
27: 660's Shilpa Downton has the latest from police.
29: Investigators say a minor was sexually abused over a period of 2 years by a coach. It's unclear what sport the suspect was involved with. Police believe the accused met the victim when she was 15 years old, and he used his position of trust to groom her before the assaults began. The victim had contact with the accused through her school as well as extracurriculars. 50-year-old Drew Allen Robertson is facing multiple charges and is set to appear in court Wednesday. Police are expected to speak to media and provide further details on this case later this morning. I'm Shilpa Downton.
28: Well, a scary time for passengers. Crews are in the southeast after a collision knocked a Calgary Transit bus onto its side. Right around 7:20 this morning, crews were called out to Pagan Trail and 26th Street southeast for a multi-vehicle crash between a bus and a semi. A photo online shows some Good Samaritans checking to see if anyone was injured. EMS now with an update. They say 6 people were treated at the scene, 3 of them taken to hospital, all in non-life-threatening condition. Meanwhile, northbound 26th Street from Pagan's was closed. Westbound Pagan southeast reduced to 1 lane at the intersection. We'll have another check of traffic in under 10 minutes.
27: 660 News Time, 10:04. Calgary City Councillor Landon Johnston is facing pushback over comments he made about the city's fair entry program. In an interview with the CBC, he suggests the service, which offers discounts to underprivileged Calgarians, should be restricted to Canadian citizens. He wants to know who is using the service and whether there should be limits. 660's Phil Wood reports the idea is not sitting well with many Calgarians.
4: Johnston tells the CBC fair entry should be protected, adding the increased demand for the program indicates the affordability crisis is, quote, bursting at the seams. Last year, more than 138,000 Calgarians accessed the reduced rate service, a jump from the 113,000 who applied in 2023. Fair entry provides rebates on transit passes, city-run amenities, and attractions like the Wilder Institute Calgary Zoo and Heritage Park. Users on the Calgary subreddit are largely opposed. One person says it's time to start helping these people instead of making their lives harder by raising the thresholds for government assistance. Sally Zhao with Calgary's Immigration Education Society says the city has welcomed newcomers and to withhold access to amenities everyone else is using would be unfair. This fall, Albertans will be asked in a referendum on whether social services should be restricted, and Johnston says those results will show how people may feel about any proposed changes. 660 News has reached out to Ties and Councillor Johnston's office for comment. I'm Phil Wood.
28: Oh, one person is badly hurt after an evening motorcycle crash in Rosedale. Police say just before 8 p.m. Monday, the driver lost control and crashed at 10th Street and 13th Ave Northwest. Crews rushed them to hospital with serious, potentially life-threatening injuries. 660 News has reached out to police and EMS for an update. The cause of the crash is still being investigated.
27: Well, the federal government says the Canadian Forces Snowbirds team is being grounded until the early 2030s while its aging planes are replaced. It says the modern CT-157 Siskin II aircraft will take over from the CT-114 Tudor jets. And Defense Minister David McGuinty is announcing the details today at the team's home base at 15 Wing Moose Jaw in Saskatchewan. The team's Tudor planes were first introduced back in the 60s. We'll have more from the defense minister as we learn it.
28: 6:16 news time, 10:06. Police are continuing their investigation into a suspicious death in the city's northeast. Officers were called out just after 11 p.m. Sunday to the Emerald Hotel on Sunridge Boulevard Northeast, where a body was discovered. An autopsy scheduled for this morning. Police are describing the incident as targeted. One person has been arrested. No information, though, on what they could be charged with. Investigators are asking anyone with information about the incident to reach out to them.
27: An update on a wildfire burning north of Sundry. Thanks to the cool weather over the long weekend, the fire, which is 5 kilometers north of the James Wilson Provincial Recreation Area near Highway 40 and Highway 584, is reportedly being held. The blaze sparked up last Thursday. Crews worked all long weekend to hold the fire. A fire ban in Rocky View County has been downgraded to an advisory for East and West Rocky View County. Current conditions now pose a moderate fire risk, and fire permits won't be issued for any fires, and any existing permits remain suspended.
28: Well, with record-breaking wildfire seasons becoming commonplace in our country, this summer is causing concern across Canada. 660's Ridley Wilson with the latest from an expert.
6: While the summer season hasn't officially begun yet, the scars of years past likely have some Canadians worried about what's to come. The 2023 and 24 wildfire seasons were bad in this country. Last year was the second worst on record. However, on the Big Story podcast, Mike Flanagan, a wildfire expert, says 2026, in comparison, will be a litmus test.
7: I always used to say there'd be active years and there'd be cooler weather years where fires would be quiet. And I still believe that regionally, but nationally, maybe we're so big that somewhere, sometime during the fire season, there's going to be an active period, which means it's going to be an active year for Canada.
6: Flanagan adds, if you live in a high-risk zone, you should have emergency supplies ready to go.
7: Prescriptions, batteries, you know, all sorts of items that you would need for up to 72 hours in case you have to leave.
6: I'm Ridley Wilson.
27: An Edmonton dog owner is expected back in court today for closing arguments in a case involving a deadly dog attack. 11-year-old Cash Grist was killed in April of 2024 after being attacked by two dogs. 46-year-old Crystal McDonald is charged with criminal negligence after her two cane Corsos got loose. Both animals were later euthanized. McDonald testified she had previously sought training for the animals following two earlier attacks.
28: As the federal government gets serious about connecting the national grid, a new report reveals just how much power is being missed out on in Alberta because of a lack of infrastructure. 660's Andrew Montgomery with the latest details.
8: The crux of it is Alberta is rocking at generating renewable energy, but getting it from generation to homes is where everything's falling short. And if nothing changes, the report shows that could cost consumers directly. Will Noel is a senior electricity analyst with the Pembina.
9: Last year in 2025, Alberta wasted about 1,400 gigawatt hours of wind and solar electricity, which is about enough to power 200,000 homes for a year.
8: He says it comes down to traffic. As power from Southern Alberta's renewable projects faces congestion on the lines, they have to power down renewables and power up other generation. And all of that costs money. He says new lines would cost the consumer now, but save Albertans later.
9: The average consumer would see their electricity bill annually go up by about $25 on that, you know, that delivery charge that you see on that line. But because of the reduced wasted energy, they'd see the energy charge go down by $30. So you're actually saving, on average, a household about $5 per year.
8: Those lines are currently under review by AESO and the Alberta government, but Noel is hoping they become priority projects before regulatory changes delay them. I'm Andrea Montgomery.
28: Well, fans of Now You Know with Rob Snow may be the first to notice that there's no show today. Rob is off this week for a much-needed vacation, but will be returning next Tuesday. This is a good chance for you to catch up on previous episodes of the show, which can be found on Seeker. That's S-E-E-K-R, or wherever you get your podcasts. Coming up, traffic and weather together on the ones. 660 News Time, 1010.
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28: 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Here's Tanya.
0: Good morning and happy Tuesday. That midday ride moving nicely around the city with blue sky overhead. You'll find a couple of distractions, though, still lingering, including this one crash in the southeast. It was a multi-vehicle from early this morning at Pagan Trail and 26th Street. Watch for people on the road there still seeing delays and detours at 26th Street and on westbound Pagan Trail, hopefully in the final stages now being cleared up. In the northwest, Crowchild Trail moving well southbound from Stoney through Nose Hill and to the lights at 24th Avenue. There is a crash. It's not on Crowchild. It's just north of it at Morley Trail and Charleswood Crescent, just south of Charleswood Drive. If there is something in the way, share it 403-291-0066. 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Now the forecast. Here is meteorologist Michael Coos.
1: More cloud coming in this afternoon. Even a risk of showers. Possible thunderstorms working across the area. 16 degrees, a high, drops down to 6 overnight. Tomorrow's partly sunny to a mix of sun and cloud with a risk of showers and a high of 14 degrees. This afternoon, up to 16.
28: And right now in Calgary, partly cloudy in 12. 660 News Time, 10:13. The country's inflation rate jumped to a near two-year high last month, led by the soaring prices at the gas pumps. The annual inflation rate rose to 2.8% for April, but the Bank of Canada can still take a wait-and-see on interest rates.
12: That rising price of the gas pumps, the key contributor to stretching household budgets. Stats Canada says that the inflation rate for April jumped to 2.8%, up from 2.4% in March, but it was below forecast as some components of the basket of goods tracked by Stats Canada actually came down in price year-to-year, specifically related to household costs when it came to mortgages, rents, and even the price for food was up year-to-year, but not as high as it had been in the month of March. You take out food and energy prices, the overall core inflation rate running at 1.5%, which is actually below the Bank of Canada's target of 2%. The central bank can stay on the sidelines for interest rate policy in the near term. Stats Can, though, does say that the cost of gasoline was up 28.5% year-over-year, and that trend is expected to continue for the next couple of months at least. At the Business Center, I'm Mike Apple.
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28: It's partly cloudy and 12. Good morning, I'm Todd Kaufman. Here are your top stories right now. A volunteer coach at Henry Wisewood High School has been charged with sexual assault. Investigators say a minor had been sexually abused over a period of 2 years. It's believed the suspect met the victim when she was 15 and used his position to groom her before the assaults began. The victim had contact with the suspect through her school as well as extracurricular activities. 50-year-old Drew Allen Robertson now facing multiple charges. And the aging snowbirds are fully aging out. An announcement today from the feds that the snowbirds team is being grounded until it gets new wings. The team's Tudor planes were introduced back in the 1960s. New planes are expected in the early 2030s. 660 News Time, 10:15. And time now for sports from Sportsnet 960 The Fan. Here's Tanya Blakeney.
0: Well, the NHL Stanley Cup playoffs now down to four teams. It was Alex Newhook in overtime.
5: Shooting! Scores!
0: And the Montreal Canadiens advanced to the NHL's third round with a Game 7 3-2 victory over the Buffalo Sabres last night. Coach, or captain, that is, Nick Suzuki.
15: Took everything that we had to, you know, get through this series. And, you know, now we got to just reset, get some rest, and I'll get ready to go to Carolina.
0: Some rest that the Hurricanes have enjoyed now for 10 days. The Hurricanes swept both of their first two rounds and have been sitting waiting for their opponent since May 9th. The series begins Thursday. Rebecca Leslie scored with 56 seconds to go in regulation, and that gave the Ottawa Charge a 2-1 win over the visiting Montreal Victoire last night in PWHL Walter Cup final action. The Charge still trail the Victoire 2-1. Game 4 is tomorrow. Team Canada has the day off after a 5-1 win over Denmark at the Men's World Hockey Championship in Switzerland. They next play Norway on Thursday. CFL preseason on Monday at McMahon Stadium. The Calgary Stampeders beat the Saskatchewan Roughriders 2015. Defense was kind of the strong spot as the Stamps didn't give up a touchdown until the dying seconds of the fourth quarter. NBA action. Victor Wembanyama had 41 points yesterday. San Antonio took the first game of the Western Conference Finals NBA series. On the road, the Spurs beat the Oklahoma City Thunder 122-115. Game 2 is tomorrow. Tonight, it's the Knicks hosting the Cavaliers, the opener of that best-of-seven Eastern Conference Final Series. Toronto Blue Jays, meanwhile, are looking to even things with the New York Yankees as they play game 2 of 4 tonight in the Big Apple. The Yankees won 7-6 yesterday. Sports at 15 and 45 minutes past this hour or anytime at sportsnet.ca.
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16: Three off-duty Toronto police officers vacationing in Spain have been suspended following the alleged sex assault of a woman in a taxi.
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28: 660 News Time, 10:18. Three Toronto police officers vacationing in Spain are facing serious accusations affecting their professional futures. 660 Charlene Close has what we know about the case and the officers.
16: The three officers were on vacation in Barcelona. A Toronto police spokesperson says they face serious allegations, but she's not sharing any details. Local police tell us a sex worker was sexually assaulted in a taxi last Wednesday. Catalonia police say two of the officers were arrested the same day. One was charged with sexual assault and injury. A charge of assaulting a law enforcement officer against the second suspect has been dropped. A third officer was arrested 2 days later by national police. One is back in Canada and was immediately suspended. The other two will also be suspended with pay when they get home. The names of the officers involved have not been released. I'm Charlene Close.
28: 660 News Time, 10:19. This just into 660 News Radio. An outbreak of Ebola in Africa now has health officials rushing to contain the spread.
4: Health officials in the Democratic Republic of Congo and Uganda are racing to contain the spread of Ebola after the World Health Organization declared an outbreak of the severe virus in the region. The WHO says the outbreak does not meet the criteria of a pandemic emergency. The countries sharing land borders with the DRC are at a high risk for further spread, and this is a public health emergency of international concern.
6: We're sending 4 tons of cargo here, and we're going to keep sending. This is mostly personal protective equipment, which helps us in the making sure that this infection does not spread, especially with the health frontline health workers.
4: Michelle Mackey, City News, Toronto.
28: Coming up, traffic and weather together on the ones. And
7: now that cool May long weekend is behind us, we can get down on our hands and knees and do some gardening.
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0: A decent morning has been a busy one. As the rush hour period clears out, your defined travel speed in the southeast on Deerfoot Trail slows just northbound at the Iverstrong Bridge. Not necessarily unusual, but certainly a little tight to get you through that area. Now, there was a crash in the southeast. Pagan Trail at 26th Street, that's cleared out of the way, and the volume is looking pretty good now. Travel through the northwest on Crowchild Trail and John Laurie Boulevard, also problem-free. If there is something in the way, you can share it, 403-291-0066. 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Now the forecast. Here's meteorologist Michael Coos.
1: We'll see a mix of sun and cloud into the afternoon. Risk of showers, pop-up thunderstorms, not out of the question. It's an unstable day with a high in the mid to upper teens. Tomorrow, 6 degrees in the morning. Partly sunny to a mix of sun and cloud. And again, a risk of showers on Wednesday, up to 14. No showers on Thursday. Warmer at 18 degrees. This afternoon's high reaching 16.
28: And right now in Calgary, partly cloudy and 12. 660 News Time, 1023. Well, did you cover those plants over the weekend? It was a cool, wet, and snowy weekend at times with frost advisories out for the city and surrounding areas. As 660's Tim Schutz tells us, it's finally time, though, to get your hands dirty and start gardening.
7: It wasn't the long weekend we were hoping for weather-wise, but now we can look forward to getting on your hands and knees and do some gardening. Choose plants that thrive in Calgary's climate and are tolerant to drought, like perennials, as in the alpine aster or the bearded iris. Usually, the last frost of the season happens around May 23rd. Gardeners have to be aware of Calgary's water efficiency plan. Lawn and landscape watering schedules is in effect as of April 29th. Even street addresses ending in 02468 can water Tuesday, Thursday, and Saturday from 12 a.m. to 10 a.m. and 7 to 11:59 p.m. The city will take an education-first approach to the lawn and landscape watering schedule. So now is the time to get in the garage and organize your gardening tools. I'm Tim Schutz.
28: Luigi Mangione appeared in a New York court on Monday where he was told most evidence gathered during his arrest can be used against him during his trial. ABC's Aaron Katursky was in the courtroom and the judge decided a gun and a diary could be used.
26: But the judge ruled other items pulled from the bag while Mangione was still at the McDonald's cannot be used, including a magazine, cell phone, passport, wallet, and computer chip. That part of the search, the judge said, was illegal.
2: I find that the search of the backpack at the McDonald's was improper, warrantless search.
26: Mangione has pleaded not guilty, trial set for September.
28: Mangione, of course, accused of shooting and killing UnitedHealthcare CEO Brian Thompson back in December of 2024. The latest from the markets is next. 660 News Time, 1025.
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12: Good morning. The latest inflation reading is not likely to move the Bank of Canada on interest rates. The April reading was 2.8%. That was below the 3.1% expected, with gas prices, not surprisingly, doing most of the heavy lifting. Taylor Schleich is rate strategist at the National Bank of Canada.
13: I think what's been encouraging, at least through these first couple months of the Iran war, is that the spread of kind of gasoline prices to other areas of the economy hasn't been super significant. But nonetheless, the longer this goes on, the more you kind of worry about that type of situation.
12: As it stands right now, there is a less than 1% chance we see an interest rate cut by the Bank of Canada at the June 10th meeting. Our loonie right now is lower by 72.71 cents US. Now on Bay Street, the TSX trying to move higher after a long weekend. Right now it's down by a single point, 33,832. Gold futures down $54 now to 4,503. And then oil is higher by 14 cents to 108.80. a barrel. It's now on the plus side for a fourth straight day. On Wall Street, the Dow is down 209. The S&P is down 51. The NASDAQ down 268. A few stocks of note today. Shares in Costco did hit an all-time high. That stock right now is higher by about 1.5%. And then NVIDIA down by 0.6% ahead of earnings tomorrow. At the Business Center, I'm Chris McCusker.
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28: 660 News Time, 1029. Now the Business Traveler's weather forecast. Today in Edmonton, a risk of a thunderstorm in 16. Kelowna, chance of a shower in 18. Vancouver, chance of a shower in 16. Regina, mainly sunny in 14. Toronto, mainly sunny and 30. Ottawa, mix of sun and cloud in 29. Montreal's also a sun cloud mix, 29. Halifax, mix of sun and cloud in 16. St. John's, Newfoundland, mix of sun and cloud and 7. 660 News Time, 1030.
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5: It is Tuesday, May 19th. Good morning. I'm Lisa Grant.
28: And I'm Todd Kaufman in Calgary, partly cloudy and 12. Here's what's making news right now.
15: Calgary police have charged a 50-year-old man in connection with the alleged sexual abuse of a minor.
5: A crash in the southeast this morning flipped a Calgary transit bus onto its side, sending several people to hospital.
17: A city councillor is facing pushback for suggesting a popular subsidy for low-income Calgarians be withheld from some newcomers.
18: With the question of energy top of mind in the past week, a new report from the Pembina Institute shows how much power is vanishing from Alberta's grid system.
0: Montreal and Carolina will make up the NHL's Eastern Conference Final. The Stampeders won a Victoria Day preseason tilt. Sports at 45.
12: Bay Street trying to move higher after the long weekend, a cooler than expected inflation reading, and triple digit declines on the Dow and the NASDAQ. Business at 56.
28: 660 News Time, 1031.
5: And time for traffic and weather together on the ones. 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
0: It's still a fairly good ride around the city as the midday sets in. The sun shining, the roots dry, and the volume lightening and moving better for your lunch hour period after what was a bit of a messy ride, particularly in the southeast for the drive this morning, the rush hour drive, that is. The southeast had a crash at Peg Ann Trail, 26th Street. That looks to be finally cleared out of the way. Now you could see some remnants of delays or detours with police there, but the maximum delays definitely cleared out. Travel speed on Deerfoot looking pretty close to 100 kilometers per hour north and south. There's a new issue in the southwest at Southland Drive at Horton Road. Watch for westbound right lane to be blocked on Southland Drive. And if there's more in the way, share it 403-291-0066. Now a look at the forecast. Here's meteorologist Michael Kuse.
1: We'll get sun mixed in with cloud into the afternoon. It's an unstable day. Risk of showers, pop-up thunderstorms up to 16 degrees. Drops down to 6 overnight. Tomorrow, mix of sun and cloud again with a risk of showers and a high of 14. Almost all sun, though, on Thursday with a high reaching 18. This afternoon, it warms to 16 degrees.
28: And right now in Calgary, partly cloudy and 12. We'll have another check of traffic and weather together in less than 10 minutes. 660 News Time, 1032.
5: A volunteer Calgary high school coach is charged with sexually abusing a teenage girl.
28: It happened over a long period of time. Here's 660 Shilpa Downton.
15: Calgary police have charged a man in what they describe as a serious breach of trust involving a youth. Investigators say they received a report May 12th that a volunteer coach connected to Henry Wisewood High School had been abusing a minor over nearly 2 years. Police allege the accused met the victim when she was 15 and he used his position to groom her before the assaults began. 50-year-old Drew Allen Robertson faces charges including sexual assault, sexual exploitation, and making explicit material available to a child. He's set to appear in court tomorrow. Police say the victim is being supported through the Luna Child and Youth Advocacy Center, and they're encouraging anyone with information or similar experiences to come forward. I'm Shilpa Downton.
5: A Calgary transit bus was dumped on its side this morning after being T-boned by a semi in the city's southeast. It happened just before 7:30. Crews were called to Peg Ann Trail and 26th Street Southeast for a multi-vehicle crash. Alex Kwan with the Calgary Fire Department says when they got there, some Good Samaritans had stopped to help to free the passengers.
19: I don't have numbers of total people that were on the bus, but it sounds like up to 6 patients were assessed. But again, no extrications were required. So after that point, our crews just cleaned up any fluids and then left the scene with CPS.
5: EMS took three people to hospital in stable, non-life-threatening condition. Multiple lanes were closed at the intersection, and what caused the crash is still being determined.
28: A city councillor is drawing criticism after recent comments on who should be allowed access to social services. In a CBC article, Landon Johnston is suggesting a subsidy for low-income earners, but be reserved strictly for Canadian citizens and permanent residents. He argues its growing popularity isn't surprising given the current affordability crisis. Here's 660's Phil Wood.
4: Councillor Johnston wants a review of who's using Calgary's Fair Entry program, suggesting to the CBC there should be limits on who can access it and for how long. An internal document shows 138,000 Calgarians used the discount service last year, noting a steady increase from the 113,000 applicants in 2023. Johnston says the uptick is proof the program is bursting at the seams. Fair Entry gives low-income Calgarians discounted rates on transit passes, city-run leisure and rec facilities, and attractions like Heritage Park. Many commenters on the Calgary subreddit disagree with Johnston's take. While one user accuses him of engaging in performative politics, another user says if newcomers live here and pay taxes, they should be allowed to access programs. Johnston says more answers will be provided in this fall's referendum, which will ask Albertans whether social services like Fair Entry should be withheld from some immigrants. 660 News has reached out to Councillor Johnston and Calgary's Immigration Education Society for comment. I'm Phil Wood.
5: One person is seriously hurt after crashing their motorcycle last night. It happened in the Rosedale neighborhood a few minutes before 8. Crews responding to 10th Street and 13th Avenue Northwest. Police say the motorcyclist lost control and crashed. The victim is in hospital. We've reached out for an update. The investigation into the

0: Rocky View County. Current conditions now pose a moderate fire risk. A fire permit, though, will not be issued for any fires, and any existing permits remain suspended.
1: And with record-breaking wildfire seasons becoming commonplace in this country, this summer is causing concern across Canada. 660's Ridley Wilson with the latest from expert Mike Flanagan.
2: While the summer season hasn't officially begun yet, the scars of years past likely have some Canadians worried about what's to come. The 2023 and 24 wildfire seasons were bad in this country. Last year was the second worst on record. However, on the Big Story podcast, Mike Flanagan, a wildfire expert, says 2026, in comparison, will be a litmus test.
3: I always used to say there'd be active years and there'd be cooler weather years where fires would be quiet. And I still believe that regionally, but nationally, maybe we're so big that somewhere, sometime during the fire season, there's going to be an active period, which means it's going to be an active year for Canada.
2: Flanagan adds, if you live in a high-risk zone, you should have emergency supplies ready to go.
3: Prescriptions, batteries, all sorts of items that you would need for up to 72 hours in case you have to leave.
2: I'm Ridley Wilson.
0: An Edmonton dog owner is expected back in court today for closing arguments in a case involving a deadly dog attack. 11-year-old Cash Grist was killed in April of 2024 after being attacked by two dogs. 46-year-old Crystal McDonald is charged with criminal negligence after her two cane Corsos attacked the little boy. Both were later euthanized. McDonald testified she'd previously sought training for the animals after two earlier attacks.
1: The RCMP say a glider has crashed in northern Alberta, killing the lone pilot on board.
4: Corporal Matthew Howell says police responded to the crash in Lamont County, northeast of Edmonton, shortly after 3 p.m. local time on Monday. He says one person was declared dead at the scene. Police are not releasing details about the pilot because Howell says next of kin had not yet been notified. The Transportation Safety Board of Canada says in a statement that the accident involved a privately registered Schleicher ASW-20. The TSB says it is deploying a team of investigators. David Augustine, The Canadian Press.
0: And the country's inflation rate jumped to a near two-year high last month, led by the soaring prices at the gas pumps. The annual inflation rate rose to 2.8% for April, but the Bank of Canada can still take a wait and see on interest rates.
5: That rising price of the gas pumps, the key contributor to stretching household budgets. Stats Canada says that the inflation rate for April jumped to 2.8%, up from 2.4% in March, but it was below forecast as some components of the basket of goods tracked by Stats Canada actually came down in price year to year, specifically related to household costs when it came to mortgages, rents, and even the price for food was up year to year, but not as high as it had been in the month of March. You take out food and energy prices, the overall core inflation rate running at 1.5%, which is actually below the Bank of Canada's target of 2%. The central bank can stay on the sidelines for interest rate policy in the near term. Stats Canada, though, does say that the cost of gasoline was up 28.5% year over year, and that trend is expected to continue for the next couple of months at least. At the Business Center, I'm Mike Eppel.
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0: 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Time for traffic and weather together on the ones with the very latest from the Traffic Center. 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
9: It's a good morning. It's been a quiet one as you move around the city as the midday is cleared out some of the crashes. Now, there is one crash lingering in the southwest. It's at Southland Drive, westbound near Horton Road. Westbound right lane is partially blocked as you move towards Elbow Drive. Expect delays. In the northwest, Crow Child is doing well. Southbound from Stoney and Nose Hill to the lights at 24th Avenue. In the north, northeast, Stony Trail itself moving well on the east side, east and then south around the Cornerstone Bend, and then past Airport Trail.

0: 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Now the forecast. Here's meteorologist Michael Coos.
1: Sunshine mixed in with cloud into the afternoon today. It's an unstable day. Risk of showers, pop-up thunderstorms, 16 degrees. The high tomorrow's even a shade cooler. 14, 15 degrees would be maximum. Still a chance for showers. Starts to warm, though, on Thursday and clears out nicely. Gets up to 18. This afternoon, look for a high of 16.
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2: 12 degrees in Calgary and a mix of sun and cloud. Good morning, I'm Lisa Brandt. Here are the top stories right now. A volunteer coach at Henry Wisewood High School is charged with sexual assault, accused of assaulting a teenage girl for nearly 2 years. A Calgary police will be speaking on this case in just under an hour. A crash in the city's southeast this morning flipped a Calgary transit bus onto its side, sending three people to hospital. And a Calgary city councillor is drawing criticism after saying that only Canadian citizens be allowed access to certain social services. Now the latest sports from Sportsnet 960 The Fan. Over to Tanya Blakeney.
0: Well, the NHL's Final Four have been set. It's Montreal playing Carolina in one of the championship or conference finals. That is, the Montreal Canadiens beat the Buffalo Sabres yesterday.
10: And Montreal is going to play Carolina in the Eastern Conference Final.
0: It was 3-2 in overtime. Alex Newhook had the final goal 11 minutes, 22 seconds into the extra frame. Who was excited when that happened, certainly.
11: You know, it was a war all series long. And, you know, for it to end up being Game 7 in overtime, you know, sometimes it just takes one shot, and coming across the line, you just thought, you know, there was a shot opportunity.
0: So the Canadiens visit the Carolina Hurricanes for a best of seven conference final, which begins on Thursday. Ottawa Charge still on the brink, but they did earn a PWHL Walter Cup final win yesterday. It was 2-1 over the visiting Montreal Victoire in regulation. The series, though, still led by Montreal 2-1 over Ottawa. NBA Hardcourt, seven-game Eastern Conference Finals. They begin tonight. New York Knicks host the Cleveland Cavaliers, while last night San Antonio took game one of the West Final, 122-115 over the host Oklahoma City Thunder. WNBA have Toronto Tempo visiting the Phoenix Mercury tonight. That's regular season. And the battle of the Prairies yesterday on the CFL Gridiron. A preseason tilt at Calgary tops Saskatchewan 2015 at McMahon Stadium. Sports at 15 and 45 minutes past this hour or anytime at sportsnet.ca.
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2: 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U.S. President Donald Trump has changed his mind on Iran.
15: U.S. President Donald Trump says he's holding off on a planned attack of Iran. Trump made this announcement on his Truth Social platform. He said he made the decision after talking to the leaders of Saudi Arabia, the United Arab Emirates, and Qatar. Now, interestingly enough, Trump described it as, quote, our attack on Iran. It's not unclear if he meant to include the Gulf Arab states, which have been increasingly worried about Iran. There have been some thoughts that some may be trying to reach deals with Iran. Others, like the UAE, have sharpened their language against Iran, accusing it of committing terrorism or piracy by holding its stranglehold on the Strait of Hormuz, through which about 20% of natural gas and crude oil once passed. Now, it remains unclear what this is going to mean for the ongoing ceasefire. It's been shaky, to say the least. Just this weekend, we saw an attack on the Barakah nuclear power plant here in the United Arab Emirates. But all sides here seem to be wanting to try to negotiate, but there's just no sign of any breakthrough, particularly over the Strait of Hormuz, Iran's nuclear program, or other issues that make the Middle East just remain on edge.
2: Now that was AP correspondent John Gambrell reporting. Coming up, traffic and weather together on the ones and... 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
2: News Time, 10:51. Time for traffic and weather together on the ones. And with the latest from the roads, here is Tanya Blakeney.
0: Well, the road's looking good, dry, and moving fairly well for your midday. You'll find travel speed on Deerfoot averaging close to the 100K mark, north and southbound. No major issues to report on Stony Trail working around the city. There was a crash in the city southwest. It was on Southland Drive. It was westbound near Horton Road. Watch for some light delays moving through the intersection. And then in the city's southeast on McLeod Trail, northbound lane, still deal with a traffic light delay at the intersection of Canyon Meadows Drive. If there is something in the way, share it, 403-291-0066. 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Now the forecast. Here's meteorologist Michael Coos.
1: Sunshine this afternoon mixed in with cloud cover similar to this morning. There's a chance for pop-up showers, even a risk of thunderstorms, so keep that that in mind as we roll through the afternoon and early part of the evening. Settles down, drops down to 6 overnight. Tomorrow's partly sunny with a chance for showers and a high of 14 degrees. Today's high peaking at 16.
2: 6:60 News Time, 10:52. Canadian researchers say plants are releasing more pollen than ever before, driving up allergy symptoms like hay fever. Daniel Coates, director of Aerobiology Research Labs, says data from his team shows pollen levels across Canada have nearly doubled. An Edmonton arborist says many families are reporting worse seasonal allergies so far this year. He says he believes a major pollen surge is to blame. Researchers say the rise in pollen production during plant reproduction is making allergy seasons more intense all across the country. Speaking of which, so much for a sunny, hot, long weekend to do any planting. 660's Tim Schutz reports now we can officially get into the garden.
18: Now that the long weekend is over, we can turn our attention to gardening. Calgary has a semi-arid climate with an average of 330 hours of sunshine a year, which means the plants need to be tough, like blue flax or coral bells that is tolerant of shade and wind resistant. You have to keep in mind of the new watering schedule that the city has implemented April 29th. It involves even an odd number of houses and businesses. The goal is to help reduce the amount of water used. Rihanna Rajabali with the city says you'll have plenty of time to water.
19: There's always going to be a weekend day as well as a weekday. So this means that there's a lot of opportunity.
18: Rajabali adds that you should plan your watering days. You can go to the city's website for the details. The first year of the water efficiency plan will be an education-first approach to watering, but by next year, the city may start issuing fines. I'm Tim Schutz.
2: In this morning's entertainment update, there's a new feature for festival fans, and the Pussycat Dolls are returning to a major awards show. Here's Mike DeBusky. What
20: was that? Festival fans can now experience their favorite music festivals from the comfort of home. Disney Plus and Hulu have announced they will live stream performances from Bonnaroo, Lollapalooza, and Austin City Limits. The streams will also include exclusive interviews and behind-the-scenes content from performers. Disney is the parent company of Hulu, Disney Plus, and ABC News.
21: Then go and get it.
20: HBO Max has released a second teaser for Lanterns. The new trailer reveals that Emmy Award winner Laura Linney will be joining the cast. Lanterns is set to premiere on August 16th. The American Music Awards have announced that the Pussycat Dolls will be returning to the AMA stage with a special performance by Busta Rhymes. The Pussycat Dolls join a slate of previously announced performers, including Carol G, Billy Idol, and Cat's Eye. The AMA Awards will air on CBS and stream on Paramount Plus on May 25th. Mike DeBusky, ABC News.
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0: Good
3: morning. Bay Street is now on the plus side after the long weekend, up by 90 points, 33,923. Now, shares in Agnico Eagle not helping today. That stock down 2.8%. The company is moving ahead with a $2 billion gold mine in Nunavut. The federal government calls it an anchor for economic development in the Arctic. Now, gold futures in the red today, down $47 now to $4,511. Oil could snap a three-day winning streak, down by 5 cents to $108.61. And then our loonie is down by 5, $172.73 U.S. The latest inflation reading did come in below expectations at 2.8% for April, but May could be problematic. Taylor Schleich is rate strategist at the National Bank of Canada.
4: So we already have a sense of what to expect in May, even if we don't have the data yet. And again, it's probably going to be a couple of ticks higher from here. So maybe, you know, we get to the 3.1% that had been expected for the April data, but in May.
3: On Wall Street, the Dow is down 129 points. The S&P is down 34. And the NASDAQ down 140. Shares in Apple right now lower on Wall Street by a tenth of a percent. The company's new hardware boss is shaking up oversight of product design to speed up work on future devices. At the Business Center, I'm Chris McCusker.
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18: It's Tuesday, May 19th. Good morning, I'm Todd Kaufman.
2: And I'm Lisa Grant in Calgary. 12 degrees and a mix of sun and cloud. Here's what's making news right now.
27: A volunteer high school sports coach is facing multiple sexual assault charges involving a minor.
18: A crash between a school bus and a semi this morning in the southeast sends three to hospital.
28: Who should be allowed access to Calgary's social services? Comments about possible changes to a popular discount for low-income earners have one city councillor facing some strong clapback.
29: As the federal government gets serious about connecting the national grid, a new report from the Pembina Institute shows just how much power is being missed out on in Alberta because of a lack of infrastructure.
0: Montreal is through the NHL's Eastern Conference Final. It's the NBA's Eastern Conference Final tipping off tonight. Sports at 15.
3: Bay Street is now on the plus side to start the shortened trading week. Inflation comes in below expectations and triple-digit declines on the Dow and the NASDAQ. Business at 26.
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6: Traffic and weather together on the ones from the 660 News Radio Traffic Center. Here's Tanya.
0: It is a decent morning. It's been a quietening one as the lunch hour sets in. Travel speed on most routes improving after a busy rush hour period. Now, the midday is quiet and moving quite well. Travel speed through the city's southwest is in the city's northeast. Southwest is moving well. Eastbound, that is, over the reservoir approaching 14th Street. If you are traveling the westbound lanes, you're doing well as well. Now, there was a crash in the south on Southland Drive. It was westbound near Horton Road. Watch for some delays in the westbound right lane. And if there is something in your way, you can share it. 403-291-0066. 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Now, a look at the forecast. Here's meteorologist Michael Coos.
1: Sunshine mixed in with cloud this afternoon. It's an unstable day, so there's a pretty good chance for pop-up showers or thunderstorms around the area through the afternoon. Temperatures in the seasonal range, although a little on the cooler side at 16. Drops down to 6 overnight. Tomorrow's partly sunny, risk of showers and a high of 14. This afternoon, it warms to 16.
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6: We have breaking news this morning from Calgary Police. Officers have charged a 50-year-old man in connection with the alleged sexual abuse of a minor.
2: 660 Shilpa Downton reports.
27: A volunteer coach connected to Henry Wisewood High School is accused of grooming and abusing a teen over nearly 2 years, beginning when she was 15. It's unclear what sport the suspect was involved with. However, police say the two were connected through school and extracurriculars. 50-year-old Drew Allen Robertson faces charges including sexual assault, sexual exploitation, and making explicit material available to a child. And he's due to appear in court tomorrow. Police say the victim is receiving support from the Luna Child and Youth Advocacy Center, which partners with police on child abuse investigations. We'll keep you up to date as more details emerge. Police are set to hold a media avail later this morning. I'm Shilpa Downton.
6: 660 News Time, 1103. An update now. No one was seriously injured after a transit bus rolled over this morning in the Deep South. Around 7:30 a.m., emerge crews are called out to Pagan Trail and 26th Street Southeast, where a bus collided with a semi hauling gravel. Alex Kwan with Calgary Fire says to expect more volume in pedestrian traffic as we enter the summer months.
7: For drivers, just paying attention, you know, as we start to hit these warmer weather and temperatures, we're going to see more people outside on things like scooters or bicycles or inline skating or skateboarding. Everybody taking a degree of responsibility on their own to make sure they're being safe before crossing into roads that are at intersections.
6: EMS treated 6 people at the scene and took 3 to hospital with various injuries. Fortunately, none are considered life-threatening.
2: A motorcycle crash has left one person suffering from potentially life-threatening injuries. Police were called to Rosedale last night, where the driver had lost control and crashed at 10th Street and 13th Avenue Northwest. This happened at around 8 o'clock. EMS rushing the victim to hospital in serious condition.
6: A counselor's remarks to the CBC have reignited debate over who should be allowed access to social services in the province. Landon Johnston suggesting access to a popular subsidy for low-income Calgarians be reserved strictly for Canadian citizens and permanent residents. Here's 660's Phil Wood with a look.
8: In an interview with the CBC, Johnston argues the growing popularity of Calgary's social services isn't surprising given the current cost of living crunch. A briefing note from the city says 138,000 Calgarians use the Fair Entry Program, which provides discounts on transit passes, city-run amenities, and attractions like the zoo and Heritage Park. Johnston points out a steady increase from the 113,000 applicants in 2023, saying the program is bursting at the seams. His comments are generating strong pushback online. One user on the Calgary subreddit says low-income programs are already overly restrictive and too many people fall through the cracks. Sally Zhao with the Immigration Education Society adds restrictions could have a negative impact on Calgary's economy, telling the CBC newcomers that feel appreciated are more likely to give back, volunteer, or start a business. This fall's referendum asks Albertans whether social services should be restricted to Canadian citizens, and Johnston says he's interested in seeing those results. 660 News has contacted Ties and Johnston's office and is awaiting a response. I'm Phil Wood.
2: 660 News Time, 1105. An update on a story we brought you on Sunday. One person is in custody, but charges have yet to be laid in a suspicious death. The body of a man was found inside the Emerald Hotel Sunday night. Officers were initially called to the scene after reports of a man in medical distress. Investigators believe the incident is targeted. Witnesses are asked to reach out to Calgary police or make an anonymous tip through Crime Stoppers.
6: EMS is getting a new look and a new name across Alberta after what the province calls a lengthy consultation process. Officials unveiled a new brand on Friday. Alberta Paramedic Health is taking over the role, with the province saying it marks a fresh focus on quality patient care. The new setup's also expected to look at different ways to transport patients, not just traditional ambulances. The change starts now, with new logos set to roll out on ambulances over the coming months.
2: The Canadian Forces Snowbirds team is being grounded until the early 2030s while its aging planes are replaced. The federal government says this year will be the Snowbird team's final season with their Tudor aircraft. The Snowbirds were formed in 1971 and have performed at thousands of air shows over the years. Ottawa says the modern Siskin II aircraft is taking over for the Snowbirds' aging Tudor jets, which were introduced back in the 60s. Defense Minister David McGuinty announcing details today at the team's home base in Moose Jaw, Saskatchewan.
6: And we have an update now to a story for you that we brought you last Thursday. Alberta wildfire crews have made strong progress over the last 24 hours, successfully establishing a containment perimeter around a fire northwest of Sundre near the James Wilson Provincial Rec Area. The blaze, now classified as being held, the cool weather over the long weekend helped the efforts. Meanwhile, a fire ban in east and west Rocky View County has been downgraded to an advisory. Officials remind you that it is wildfire season, and if you see one, call 310-FIRE.
2: Well, with summer fast approaching, there are growing concerns about another historic wildfire season. A 660's Ridley Wilson is finding out. So far, comparatively, things have actually been quiet.
9: Year after year, the situation doesn't seem to get any better. If anything, it's getting worse, with Canada facing hot, dry summers. Wildfire expert Mike Flanagan was on the Big Story podcast.
10: The drier the fuel, the easier it is for a fire to start. It also means that more of that material, needles, leaves, twigs, is available to burn, which leads to higher intensity fires that are difficult to impossible to extinguish. So a warmer world means more fire, and that's what we're seeing in Canada.
9: Last year was the second worst season on record in this country, with millions of hectares scorched nationwide. I'm Ridley Wilson.
6: Butterfield Acres is once again open after a lengthy closure over a parasite concern. The popular Northwest Calgary petting farm shut down in early April after a newly arrived calf tested positive for cryptosporidium. That parasite can lead to a tough gastro illness, with symptoms like diarrhea, fever, and nausea often appearing within a few days. Health officials say at least five cases were connected, but there haven't been any new illnesses reported since the start of the month. The infected calf was removed, and the farm has been given the all clear to reopen its gates. Families are already coming back, with staff saying they've done everything they can to make visits safe again. And as the federal government looks to shore up the national grid and Alberta looks to secure a new pipeline to the coast, a new report is talking wastage, showing Alberta is throwing away enough electricity to power about 200,000 homes for a year. Here's 660's Andrea Montgomery.
11: And all that wasted power is costing us. Albertans were dinged $17 million last year in fees dealing with that wasted energy. But with the new electricity cost rules, that wastage could mean $260 million in the future. Well, Noel is the author of the report and a senior electrical analyst at the Pembina Institute. He says that wasted energy is renewables generated in southern Alberta without enough lines to efficiently connect to the grid. He says industry is then curtailing generation to prevent overloading the lines that are there. But there is a solution.
13: And they've actually, in their 2025 plan, identified two new lines between Medicine Hat and Calgary that would effectively alleviate a lot of these problems. And you combine that with a new line that's already under construction just east of Red Deer, and we'd go from, you know, record-breaking levels of wasted energy to probably almost none.
11: Noel says funding the fix would cost $25 a year in delivery fees, but bring the cost of energy itself down about $30 a year. But if nothing is done, it could mean even higher bills for consumers in the future. I'm Andrea Montgomery.
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6: 660 News time, 11:11, traffic and weather together on the ones. 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
0: Still moving relatively well. You're going to find the travel speed on most routes around the city in improving mode. You'll Glenmore Trail southwest doing well over the reservoir. Eastbound approaching 14th Street. Did have a crash in the south on Southland Drive. It was westbound near Horton Road. Watch for the westbound right lane to be partially blocked. Delays minimal, but you will find you have to squeeze left here. Hopefully in the final stages of clearing that one up. When that does clear fully, you'll find things should be status quo and collision free around the city. That'll be a nice change from what was a busy morning, especially in the city's southeast. If you see something in the way, share it, 403-291-0066. Now a look at the forecast. Here's meteorologist Michael Kuz.
1: Sunshine mixed in with cloud into the afternoon today. Warms up to 16 degrees. It's unstable, so watch out for pop-up showers or isolated thunderstorms. Drops down to 6 overnight. A little unsettled tomorrow, too. The risk of precipitation goes down a touch compared to today. Mind you, Wednesday's high up to 14. This afternoon, up to 16.
6: And right now in Calgary, partly cloudy and 13. 660 News time, 11:13. Well, the springtime run-up in gas prices showed up dramatically in the latest inflation report from StatsCan this morning. April's Consumer Price Index showed inflation at a two-year high, rising 2.8% year-over-year, led by a 28% jump in prices to fill up the gas tank. But there were a few items getting slightly more affordable as well. 660's Mike Eppel reports from the Business Center.
21: April inflation data was a case of a red-hot headline, but also a cooling core, as the headline inflation rate for the month jumped to 2.8%. Doug Porter, chief economist at the Bank of Montreal, says you take out energy prices, and a lot of things kind of moderated last month.
22: Even though headline inflation did bump up a lot in the month, it's still, I would say, good news, because almost everything outside of gasoline prices moderated. Maybe the easiest way to look at it is if you take gasoline prices out of the equation, which I admit is a pretty big deal, overall inflation was 2%. And that's actually one of the few times in the last 5 years where inflation outside of gasoline has been right on the Bank of Canada's target.
21: The cost for groceries did continue to climb up 3.8% year to year. That, though, was down from the March reading. We'll see if rising gas prices continue to show a ripple effect through transportation costs and getting groceries into stores. At the Business Center, I'm Mike Eppel.
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6: Well, partly cloudy and 13. Good morning. I'm Todd Kaufman. Here are your top stories right now. Sex assault charges have been laid against a volunteer high school coach. Investigators say they received a report May the 12th that a volunteer coach connected to Henry Wisewood High School had been abusing a minor over nearly 2 years. Police allege the accused met the victim when she was 15 and used his position to groom her before the assaults began. 50-year-old Drew Allen Robertson faces charges. He's set to appear in court tomorrow. And crews were called out to the southeast this morning after a collision knocked a Calgary Transit bus onto its side. At 7:20 a.m., crews responded to Pagan Trail and 26th Street for a multi-vehicle crash between a bus and a semi. A photo online shows some Good Samaritans checking to see if anyone's injured. EMS says six people were treated at the scene, three of them taken to hospital, all in non-life-threatening condition. 660 News Time, 11:15. And time now for sports from Sportsnet 960, The Fan. Here's Tanya Blakeney.
0: Good morning. As the NHL Stanley Cup playoffs now down to four teams, the Montreal Canadiens advancing with an overtime victory yesterday.
2: Shooting! Scores! Alex Newhook!
0: 11:22 into the extra frame, and Montreal advanced with a 3-2 Game 7 victory over the Buffalo Sabres. Captain Nick Suzuki, what do you say?
3: Took everything that we had to, you know, get through this series, and you know, now we gotta just reset, get some rest, and I'll get ready to go to Carolina.
0: The Canes have been well rested, though. They've been off since May 9th after they swept both of their first two rounds of that series. Best of seven starts Thursday. PWHL, meanwhile, the playoffs continue. The Walter Cup finals continue. It's a best of five, and the Ottawa Charge earned their first win of the series, 2-1 yesterday at home. Game four is tomorrow in Ottawa, though the Montreal Victoire lead the set 2-1. Now, back to the NHL. Vegas Golden Knights appeal to have their punishment reduced for breaking media access rules was denied by the NHL. They'll still lose a second-round pick in the draft this year. Two people with knowledge confirming the situation. The people spoke on condition of anonymity because the league had not made the announcement official just yet. CFL action yesterday was a strong defensive showing for the Calgary Stampeders in preseason debut for the year. They beat the Saskatchewan Roughriders 2015 at McMahon Stadium. And NBA playoffs resumed tonight as the series of the Eastern Conference Finals begins. New York Knicks hosting the Cleveland Cavaliers. Toronto Blue Jays, meanwhile, host or visit the New York Yankees in the second of a four-game series. Sports at 15 and 45 minutes past this hour or anytime at sportsnet.ca.
6: Still to come.
5: Three Toronto police officers have been suspended with pay following an alleged sex assault in Spain last Wednesday. The three were in Barcelona on vacation.
6: 660 News Time, 11:17.
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6: 660 News Time, 11:18. An Edmonton dog owner is expected back in court today for closing arguments in a case involving a deadly dog attack. 11-year-old Cash Grist was killed in April of 2024 after being attacked by two dogs. 46-year-old Crystal McDonald's charged with criminal negligence after her two cane corsos got loose. Both animals were later euthanized. McDonald testified she had previously sought training for the animals following two earlier incidents. Three Toronto police officers are facing serious charges related to an alleged sexual assault while on vacation in Barcelona. 660 Charlene Close joins us with the limited information being shared so far about the investigation.
5: Police in Catalonia say they were contacted last Wednesday with allegations a sex worker was groped and assaulted in a taxi. She identified three male assailants. One was charged with sexual assault. A charge of assaulting law enforcement officers against a second man was dropped. The third suspect was arrested on the resort island of Mallorca, a 12-hour drive away. Toronto police confirmed the three were off duty. A spokesperson says the allegations are serious and they are being suspended with pay. The service is also investigating if it can suspend them without pay. The Toronto Police Association isn't commenting because the incident happened while they were not working. I'm Charlene Close.
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6: 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Traffic and weather together on the ones. 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
0: Improvements around the city, still with dry routes. Your travel speed on Deerfoot and Glenmore moving as posted. Southeast McLeod Trail still has road work. It's happening at Canyon Meadows Drive, and it does lead to some lane restrictions and narrowing and speed reductions. If you're heading downtown, overall movement is pretty smooth east and west along the Bow River and Memorial Drive between Crowchild and Deerfoot. The westbound lanes get you onto the 4th Avenue flyover or continuing towards 10th Street Northwest. Eastbound volume from Crowchild in the Northwest, also moving well towards that 10th Street Bridge. If you spot something in the way, share it 403-291-0066. 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Now the forecast. Here's media meteorologist Michael Coos.
17: Sun mixed with cloud into the afternoon, warms up to 16 degrees. Risk of showers, pop-up thunderstorms in there, especially through the mid to late afternoon. Drops down to 6 overnight. Tomorrow, partly sunny, risk of showers with a high of 14. Almost all sun on Thursday and a shade warmer, reaching 18 degrees. Today's high is 16.
6: And right now in Calgary, partly cloudy and 13. 660 News Time, 11:22. Well, after a snowy May-long weekend, now's the time to get out and get gardening. 660's Tim Schutz explains the end of the May-long means that it's time to get your hands dirty.
21: Now that the long weekend is over, we can turn our attention to gardening. Calgary has a semi-arid climate with an average of 330 hours of sunshine a year, which means the plants need to be tough, like blue flax or coral bells that is tolerant of shade and wind resistant. Cass Smythe with the Calgary Horticultural Society says the last frost was May 21st last year.
18: Oh, yes, absolutely. I keep a garden diary. I was only getting 85, 87 frost-free days. I'm now getting 135.
21: Smythe says this is what summer is all about.
18: Happy gardening. It is the season that makes me the happiest. I just think my garden brings a whole dimension.
21: Happy gardening. I'm Tim Schutz.
6: And researchers report a sharp increase in pollen released by plants, and it's making allergy season more severe. Daniel Coates with Aerobiology Research Laboratory says data shows pollen counts have roughly doubled across Canada. Here in Alberta, one arborist says this year has been especially tough for allergy sufferers. Evan Spruill says his wife and children are experiencing stronger symptoms, which he attributes to a significant pollen bloom. Scientists say increased pollen during plant reproduction is worsening for people dealing with hay fever and hives. The latest from the markets is next. 660 News Time, 11:25.
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19: Energy prices helped to drive up Canada's inflation rate for April to 2.8%, and that was the highest level in 2 years, but it was still lower than expected. Taylor Schleich is rate strategist at the National Bank of Canada.
22: I mean, we knew going into this, inflation was going to be up pretty significantly. I think anyone you ask on the street could have told you that. It was just really a question of how much, and there was certainly some welcome news. The increase was far less than many economists had expected, even if, you know, inflation is on the incline.
19: Now, he suggests the May reading could come in hotter, suggesting that we may not have seen the peak yet. The Canadian dollar is down by 6.172 cents U.S. On Bay Street, the TSX is now higher by 162 points, 33,995. Still this big lift coming from shares in Constellation Software. That stock up by 8.5%. Gold futures down $47 to $4,510. And oil is now higher for a fourth day, up by a penny to $108.67. On Wall Street, markets there lower after a mixed start to the week. Yesterday, of course, not a holiday in the U.S. The U.S. president also says he called off a strike on Iran after an appeal by leaders in the Persian Gulf. The Dow right now is down 108. The S&P down 21. The NASDAQ down 58. Shares in Trump Media hit an all-time low today, $8.08 a share. That stock down 1.5%. At the Business Center, I'm Chris McCusker.
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1: 660 News Time, 11:29. Now the Business Traveler's weather forecast. Today in Edmonton, risk of a thunderstorm in 16. Kelowna, chance of a shower in 18. Vancouver, chance of a shower in 16. Regina, mainly sunny in 14. Toronto, mainly sunny in 30. Both Ottawa and Montreal, mix of sun and cloud in 29. Halifax, a mix of sun and cloud and 16. St. John's, Newfoundland, a mix of sun and cloud and 7. 660 News Time, 11:30.
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3: It is Tuesday, May 19th. Good morning. I'm Lisa Grant.
1: And I'm Todd Kaufman in Calgary, partly cloudy and 13. Here's what's making news right now.
4: A volunteer coach at Henry Wisewood High School has been charged with sexual assault.
3: A crash in Calgary's southeast this morning flipped a transit bus onto its side, sending several people to hospital.
5: A city councillor's recent comments about restricting subsidies for low-income Calgarians to only Canadian citizens are drawing lots of criticism.
6: As the federal government looks to shore up the national grid, a report from the Pembina Institute pointing out just how much renewable energy in Alberta is being wasted every year and what it's costing us.
7: Montreal and Carolina will make up the NHL's Eastern Conference Final. The Stampeders won a Victoria Day preseason tilt. Sports at 45.
8: TSX higher by more than 100 points, a cooler than expected inflation reading in Canada, and it's a losing day on Wall Street. Business at 56.
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3: 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Here is Tanya Blakeney.
7: It continues to be a decent ride and officially now cleared of the full crash in the southeast at Pagan Trail and the 26th Street intersection. That's where that bus crash happened this morning. Delays had been light and minimal for the last several hours, but the crash now is fully cleared up. That brings things to status quo for a midday. Glenmore, Crowchild, 16th Avenue moving nicely. In the northwest, Country Hills Boulevard splits from Stoney to Deerfoot with no problems right through the northeast to Stoney Trail again. If you spot something in the way, share it, 403-291-0066. 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Now, the forecast. Here's meteorologist Michael Coos.
9: A mix of sun and cloud on the way into the afternoon. Risk showers, possible thunderstorms in there too, tracking across the area. It's an unsettled day with a high in the mid-teens, only up to 13 or 14 tomorrow under a partly sunny sky with a smaller chance for showers, almost all sun on Thursday. This afternoon's high up to 16 degrees.
1: And right now in Calgary, partly cloudy and 13. We'll have another check of traffic and weather together in less than 10 minutes. 660 News Time, 11:32.
3: A volunteer coach at Henry Wisewood High School in Calgary Southwest is facing sexual assault charges.
1: Yeah, police believe a teenage girl was abused for nearly 2 years. Here's 660 Shilpa Downton.
4: Investigators say a minor was sexually abused over a period of 2 years by a coach. It's unclear what sport the suspect was involved with. Police believe the accused met the victim when she was 15 years old, and he used his position of trust to groom her before the assaults began. The victim had contact with the accused through her school as well as extracurriculars. 50-year-old Drew Allen Robertson is facing multiple charges and is set to appear in court Wednesday. Police are expected to speak to media and provide further details on this case later this morning. I'm Shilpa Downton.
3: The Calgary Board of Education says it is aware of the charges against the coach. In an email to 660 News Radio, the board says it takes the matter seriously and confirms the coach will have no further involvement with any CBE teams. The board adding it is cooperating with police and offering support to students who may be affected.
1: Well, a major crash in the southeast this morning flipped a Calgary Transit bus onto its side. Alex Kwan with the fire department says crews were called out to Pagan Trail and 26th Street Southeast for the crash between the bus and a gravel truck.
10: on arrival. Our crews observed front-end damage to the semi-truck and the city bus on its side. I think some bystanders were helping as well. People were self-exiting from all the vehicles on scene, so no extrications were required. And then from there, when the ambulance crews arrived, they took over all the patient assessment and patient care.
1: Paramedics say six people were treated at the scene, with three taken to hospital. Their injuries, though, not considered to be life-threatening.
3: One person is badly hurt after a motorcycle crash in the Rosedale neighborhood last night in the Northwest. It happened just before 8 o'clock when the driver lost control and crashed at 10th Street and 13th Avenue. A crew rushed the rider to hospital with serious, potentially life-threatening injuries.
1: Calgary City Councillor Landon Johnston is facing pushback over comments about the city's fair entry program. In an interview with the CBC, he suggests the service, which offers discounts to underprivileged Calgarians, should be restricted to Canadian citizens only. He wants to know who's using the service and whether there should be limits. 660's Phil Wood reports his ideas not sitting well with some Calgarians.
11: Johnston tells the CBC fair entry should be protected, adding the increased demand for the program indicates the affordability crisis is, quote, bursting at the seams. Last year, more than 138,000 Calgarians accessed the reduced rate service, a jump from the 113,000 who applied in 2023. Fair entry provides rebates on transit passes, city-run amenities, and attractions like the Wilder Institute Calgary Zoo and Heritage Park. Users on the Calgary subreddit are largely opposed. One person says it's time to start helping these people instead of making their lives harder by raising the thresholds for government assistance. Sally Zhao with Calgary's Immigration Education Society says the city has welcomed newcomers, and to withhold access to amenities everyone else is using would be unfair. This fall, Albertans will be asked in a referendum on whether social services should be restricted, and Johnston says those results will show how people may feel about any proposed changes. 660 News has reached out to Ties and Councillor Johnston's office for comment. I'm Phil Wood.
3: 660 News Time, 11:36. An autopsy will be conducted today on a man found dead at a Northeast hotel on Sunday night. Police responded to the Emerald Hotel and Suites in Sunridge just after 11 o'clock after getting reports of an injured man. When officers got there, they found the victim dead. One person's been arrested in connection with the case. There's no word yet on any charges.
1: 660 News Time, 11:36. An update now to a story we brought you over the weekend. According to Alberta Wildfire, the blaze just northwest of Sundry is now being held. The wildfire started last Thursday and it took the whole long weekend to fight it. The evacuation alert for the area has also been canceled. Meanwhile, a fire ban in Rocky View County has been downgraded to an advisory. Officials say changing conditions

0: however, he says you can't underestimate it. Canada is getting drier and hotter. So just in case.
1: If you're at real high risk, have a go bag ready, okay, in case you have to evacuate. So have a plan, okay?
0: Last year's wildfire season in Canada was the second worst on record, burning more than 8 million hectares nationwide. I'm Ridley Wilson.
2: A dog owner in Edmonton will be back in court today for closing arguments after her two dogs are accused in a deadly attack against 11-year-old Cash Grist, who was attacked and killed in April of 2024. 46-year-old Crystal McDonald's charged with criminal negligence after her two King Corsos managed to escape. Both dogs were euthanized. McDonald testified last week she had strict rules in place to manage the animals, but claims the victim's father did not follow them. She also said that she had previously sought training for the dogs after two prior attacks.
3: A routine school bus ride in Drumheller took a strange turn when a bat started flying around inside the bus. It happened last week when the bat came out of a hiding spot when the bus was moving. Some students had direct contact with it. Now at least three are getting precautionary rabies treatment. So far, no one is reporting any serious illness. Rabies is rare but can be deadly, and experts say any contact with a bat should be taken seriously, even if there is no obvious bite.
2: Oh, with the question of energy top of mind over the past week, a new report from the Pembina Institute shows how much power is vanishing from Alberta's grid and what that's going to cost users if nothing changes. Here's 660's Andrea Montgomery.
4: Alberta has enough power, but not enough ways to move it around.
5: Last year, it cost Alberta consumers about $17 million, which sounds like a lot, and it is. But under the new forthcoming electricity market rules, that same wasted energy would actually cost about $260 million, which is a pretty big jump.
4: Will Noel is a senior electricity analyst with the Pembina Institute. He says Alberta wasted enough renewable energy last year to power 200,000 homes for a full year, simply because investment in transmission lines to renewable projects hasn't kept pace with generation. He says renewables frequently have to turn off to avoid overloading the lines connecting them to the grid.
5: On the other end, because electricity demand hasn't changed, we have to ramp up a gas plant or a hydro facility that's more expensive and sometimes higher emitting. So not only costs are going up, emissions are as well.
4: Noel says one big fix would be new lines between Medicine Hat and Calgary. And if Alberta and AESO fast-track the lines, it would save money and energy in the long run and the short term. I'm Andrea Montgomery.
3: Coming up, traffic and weather together on the ones, 660 News Time, 1140.
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3: 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Time for traffic and weather together on the ones with the very latest on what's happening. Here is Tanya Blakeney.
8: It's a decent morning, a pretty good ride, and a volume improving condition around the city as the travel speed on 26th Street and Pagan Trail recover from what was an earlier morning crash. Now, the crash delays were minimal for the last several hours, but has now fully out of the way. You may actually see a traffic light delay through 50th Avenue, though, with a train doing its thing across the tracks at Barlow and 50th. So expect some delays in the southeast, but the crash is fully out of the way. Southeast on McLeod Trail, bit of volume north and southbound near Canyon Meadows Drive. It does lead to some congestion and maybe a traffic light delay, but all things considered, you're flowing well right now. If you spot something in the way, you can share it, 403-291-0066. Now, a look at the forecast. Here's meteorologist Michael Coos.
9: It's a mix of sun and cloud into the afternoon. Not a cold day, pretty close to seasonal. Normal 17, we should be up in the range anyway this afternoon with a chance for showers or thunderstorms popping up around the area. Drops down to 6 overnight. Tomorrow's partly sunny. Smaller chance for showers with a high of 14. This afternoon's high, 16.
3: 660 News Time, 1142. Coming up, Tanya will be back with sports, and we've got your top stories next. The gentleman.

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4: 13 degrees in Calgary and a mix of sun and cloud. Good morning. I'm Lisa Grant. Here are the top stories right now. A volunteer coach at Henry Wisewood High School is facing child sex abuse charges. A 50-year-old man is accused of assaulting a teenage girl for nearly 2 years. The full story for you coming up at noon. A crash involving a gravel truck and a Calgary Transit bus this morning, flipping the bus onto its side in the southeast, sending 3 people to hospital. And Calgary City Councillor Landon Johnston is facing pushback over comments about the city's fair entry program. In an interview with the CBC, he's suggesting the service, which offers discounts to underprivileged Calgarians, be available only for Canadian citizens. Now the latest sports from Sportsnet 960 The Fan. Here is Tanny Blakeney.
5: Conference finals are set on the ice. NHL playoffs will be Montreal and Carolina. The Habs beat the Buffalo Sabres in overtime yesterday.
6: And Montreal is going to play Carolina in the Eastern Conference Finals.
5: Now the Canes have a little bit more, in fact, significantly more rest than these Habs. The Habs have had to play 14 playoff games. They won 2 game 7s, while the Canes have only played 8 after sweeping first 2 rounds. Still, Captain Nick Suzuki and the team are ready, and they're not complaining.
7: There's a lot of emotions, relief, excitement, jumping off the boards as fast as you can to get over and celebrate.
5: The playoff series, the best of 7, will begin on Thursday as the Canadiens will host game 1. Tomorrow night, it is the Western Conference final. Vegas is visiting Colorado. Tonight on the hard court, it is more playoff action for the NBA. The Eastern Conference finals tip off with New York Knicks hosting the Cleveland Cavaliers. Last night, it was San Antonio beating the Oklahoma City Thunder 122-115 in OKC to take a 1-0 victory in double overtime over that Western Conference set. PWHL action, Ottawa Charge still on the brink, but they earned a PWHL Walter Cup final win yesterday. It was 2-1 over the visiting Montreal Victoire in regulation. Charge still trail that best of 5, though, 2 games to 1. In CFL action on Monday, the Holiday went to Calgary. The Stampeders beat the Rough Riders 20-15 at McMahon Stadium. And the Blue Jays continue a series with the Bronx Bombers today. It's game 2 of 4 in New York. Jays fell last night.
8: And the Yankees hold on. They win it 7-6, the final.
5: The Jays will send righty Dylan Cease to the mound, while the Bombers will send Will Warren. Sports at 15 and 45 minutes past this hour or anytime at sportsnet.ca.
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4: 660 News Time, 11:49. The Canadian Forces Snowbirds team is being grounded. They won't be performing into the early 2030s until their aging Tudor jets are replaced. Defense Minister David McGuinty announcing the plan for a new fleet while at the team's home base in Moose Jaw today.
16: We will procure the CT-157 Siskin II, the Pilatus PC-21, as the future aircraft for the Snowbirds. It, too, will serve as both a trainer and air demonstration aircraft.
4: And the aerial acrobatic team has performed at 2,700 shows across North America since being formed in 1971. A glider has crashed in northern Alberta, killing the pilot. Police responded to the crash in Lamont County, northeast of Edmonton, shortly after 3 yesterday afternoon. One person was declared dead at the scene and no one else was on board. Police are not releasing details about the pilot because next of kin had not been notified. The Transportation Safety Board is deploying a team of investigators. Coming up, traffic and weather together on the ones, and an Emmy Award-winning actor is set to join Law & Order Toronto. 660 News Time, 11:50.
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4: 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Time for traffic and weather together on the ones. And now with the latest, here is Tanya Blakeney.
5: Good morning. Conditions around the city still moving well, actually. You'll find travel speed on Deerfoot is improving. Travel through the city's northeast looking pretty good on Deerfoot north and south. Now, there was a report of an incident in the northeast. It looks like police activity 16th Avenue westbound just after Deerfoot. Watch the speed moving through there. Shouldn't find too much trouble to get by. And if you're heading downtown, Memorial Drive moves well from Deerfoot towards the zoo in the 4th Avenue flyover. Now, the forecast. Here's meteorologist. 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Getting a new CRV has never been easier at Village Honda. Now the forecast. Here is meteorologist Michael Coos.
21: Sun mixed with cloud into the afternoon today. Risk of showers or pop-up thunderstorms as a trough tracks through. 16 degrees, the high drops down to 6 overnight. Tomorrow's partly sunny, smaller chance for showers. A little cooler, only up to about 14. Drops down to 5 for first thing on Thursday. All sun Thursday afternoon and a high of 18. This afternoon warms up to 16.
4: 660 News Time, 11:52. Now, the federal government is advising Canadians not to travel to the eastern part of the Democratic Republic of Congo, hit by a rare type of Ebola. Here is Jason White.
14: Canada's government says to avoid all travel to Congo's eastern province of Ituri. The Public Health Agency of Canada says there are currently no travel-related health measures specific for Ebola at Canada's borders, but it will monitor and update public health interventions as needed. This type of Ebola currently has no vaccines and no treatment. Global Affairs Canada did not immediately respond to a request for information about whether any Canadians have been affected by the outbreak. Jason White, The Canadian Press.
4: A surge of Americans are searching through genealogical records in the hopes of finding a Canadian ancestor to claim Canadian citizenship under recently introduced changes to the Citizenship Act. Aaliyah Larkin with the San Francisco Bay Area says that as a Cajun who grew up in southern Louisiana, the implementation of Bill C-3 could restore some of the dignity stripped from her ancestors.
15: Even if I never moved to Canada, I think my children might. But even if I never move there, I will just be proud to be Canadian.
4: Bill C-3 took effect in December. It's removed the so-called first-generation limit on citizenship for those born or adopted outside Canada to a Canadian citizen. That means citizenship was passed down automatically through generations of descendants subsequently born outside Canada. City TV's Law and Order Toronto is getting a fourth season and an Emmy Award-winning actor. Here's 660's Eva Franciscatos.
18: Luke Kirby is joining Law and Order Toronto Criminal Intent as Detective Sergeant John Darcy. Kirby recently starred in the Apple TV series The Last Thing He Told Me and is best known for his Emmy-winning role as Lenny Bruce in The Marvelous Mrs. Maisel. In Law and Order Toronto, the actor's character Darcy will partner up with Detective Sergeant Frankie Bateman in Homicide. The series executive producer says Kirby stood out as the ideal choice for Detective Darcy and brings a sharp intelligence and emotional depth that perfectly aligns with the kind of storytelling the show is known for. Production on the fourth season is underway in Toronto and is set to premiere on City TV this fall. Rogers is the parent company of City TV and this radio station. I'm Eva Franciscatos.
4: Canadian environmentalist David Suzuki is celebrating his 90th birthday with a star-spangled Vancouver benefit concert that will be live-streamed across the country. I'm wondering where the lions are. Taking place Friday, the lineup includes Bruce Coburn, Sarah McLachlan, Chantel Kravyazik, Tanya Degak, William Prince and the Sam Roberts Band, James Fonda, Al Gore, Rick Hansen and George Strombolopoulos are expected to be delivering speeches. Suzuki, who turned 90 in March, actually is considered one of the country's most recognizable environmental voices through TV, radio and more than 55 books. He co-founded the David Suzuki Foundation in 1990 alongside his wife, author and activist Tara Cullis. Coming up, a check on business for you. 660 News Time, 11:56.
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25: Shares in Home Depot well off the low for the day after the company reported earnings. Now, sales fell short in part because of a muted housing recovery in the U.S. thanks to elevated interest rates and high housing prices. The company did maintain its full-year guidance, but executives say mortgage rates need to decline and income levels need to rise for the housing market to pick up. Right now, shares in Home Depot higher by about 0.5%. Wall Street is still in the red after a mixed start to the week. The Dow is down 101, the S&P down 13, and the Nasdaq down 112. The U.S. president threatening to resume strikes on Iran in the coming days if there is no deal. Donald Trump says he recently called off an attack at the request of Persian Gulf states, but he says there could be another big hit. unless it's sorted out in 2 or 3 days. On Bay Street, the TSX is holding on to a gain. It's up by 103 points now, 33,936 after the long weekend. That's even with gold futures lower by $51 to $4,507. Oil could snap a three-day winning streak. It's down 87 cents to $107.79 a barrel. And then our loonie is down by 72.72 cents U.S. The latest inflation reading for April came in at 2.8%. That's the hottest in 2 years, but cooler than expected. At the Business Center, I'm Chris McCusker.
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6: It's Tuesday, May 19th. Good afternoon. I'm Todd Kaufman.
4: And I'm Lisa Grant in Calgary. 13 degrees in a mix of sun and cloud. Here's what's making news right now.
7: Calgary police have charged a 50-year-old man in connection with the alleged sexual abuse of a minor.
6: Three people have been taken to hospital after a bus rolls over this morning in the city's southeast.
8: A city councillor is facing pushback for suggesting a popular subsidy for low-income Calgarians be withheld from some newcomers.
26: With summer around the corner comes concerns about wildfires. We're hearing what the likelihood is of another record-breaking wildfire season in this country.
27: The fine and lost draft pick stick for the Golden Knights. The field taking shape for August's Rogers Charity Classic in our city. Sports at 15.
25: The latest inflation reading comes in cooler than expected. Bay Street is now on the plus side, while the Dow and the NASDAQ each drop by more than 100 points. Business at 26.
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6: Traffic and weather together on the ones from the 660 News Radio Traffic Center. 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
28: Well, back to work, but we are enjoying the sunshine and the dry road conditions. Now, luckily, no reported stalls or collisions at the moment slowing you down. But if you are traveling along eastbound Glenmore, we do have some steadier delays just as you're approaching Deerfoot. But travel speeds for both directions of Deerfoot, you are moving well. Now, downtown, also, we are dealing with lane closures, especially through Inglewood. So do expect some delays. And then both directions of 36th Street in the northeast, you do have pockets of heavier volume between Memorial and 16th Avenue at the moment. Now, no problems for Country Hills Boulevard, looking great on Métis Trail. If there are any other problems you spot, though, you can pass those off at 403-291-0066. 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May's amazing with unheard of deals on new Ford trucks and Broncos. Okotoks Ford, you can find them under the giant Canadian flag, or you can head over to OkotoksFord.com. Here is your weather forecast out with meteorologist Kevin Stanfield.
0: We'll have a few sunny periods to take us through the afternoon, along with west wind this evening up to 30 kilometers per hour, which has a slight chance to drive in thunder showers. Our high reaches 17 degrees, which is right on par with the seasonal average, as our low dips to 6 degrees.
4: 15 right now in Calgary and a mix of sun and cloud. 660 News Time, 1202.
6: A volunteer Calgary high school coach is charged with sexually abusing a teenage girl.
4: It happened over a long period of time, 660's Shilpa Downton reports.
7: Calgary police have charged a man in what they describe as a serious breach of trust involving a youth. Investigators say they received a report May 12th that a volunteer coach connected to Henry Wisewood High School had been abusing a minor over nearly 2 years. Police allege the accused met the victim when she was 15 and he used his position to groom her before the assaults began. 50-year-old Drew Allen Robertson faces charges including sexual assault, sexual exploitation, and making explicit material available to a child. He's set to appear in court tomorrow. Police say the victim is being supported through the Luna Child and Youth Advocacy Center, and they're encouraging anyone with information or similar experiences to come forward. I'm Shilpa Downton.
6: And the Calgary Board of Education is responding after those charges were laid against the volunteer coach. In an email to 660 News Radio, the board says the coach will no longer have any association with CBE school teams, adding it's taking the situation seriously, fully cooperating with the police investigation, and is offering support to students impacted. Families are also being encouraged to seek additional mental health supports if needed.
4: A Calgary transit bus flipped on its side this morning after being T-boned by a semi. It happened in the city southeast just before 7:30 at Pagan Trail and 26th Street. Alex Kwan with the fire department says when they got there, some good Samaritans had stopped to help free the passengers.
3: I don't have numbers of total people that were on the bus, but it sounds like up to 6 patients were assessed. But again, no extrications were required. So after that point, our crews just cleaned up any fluids and then left the scene with CPS.
4: Paramedics took 3 people to hospital in stable and non-life-threatening condition. Multiple lanes were closed at the intersection for some time. There's no word what caused the crash.
6: Oh, one person is seriously injured after crashing their motorcycle last night. It happened in the Rosedale neighborhood a few minutes before 8 p.m., with crews responding to 10th Street and 13th Ave Northwest. Police say the motorcyclist lost control and crashed. The investigation into the collision is said to be ongoing.
4: Police are continuing their investigation into a suspicious death in Calgary's Northeast. Officers were called just after 11 o'clock Sunday night to the Emerald Hotel on Sunridge Boulevard Northeast, where a body was discovered inside. An autopsy was scheduled for today. Police describing the incident as targeted. One person has been arrested, but no information yet on what they could be charged with. Investigators are asking anyone with information about the incident to reach out to them or Crime Stoppers.
6: A city councillor is drawing criticism after recent comments on who should be allowed access to social services. In a CBC article, Landon Johnston suggesting a subsidy for low-income earners be reserved strictly for Canadian citizens and permanent residents. He argues its growing popularity isn't surprising given the current affordability crisis. 660's Phil Wood takes a look.
8: Councillor Johnston wants a review of who's using Calgary's Fair Entry program, suggesting to the CBC there should be limits on who can access it and for how long. An internal document shows 138,000 Calgarians used the discount service last year, noting a steady increase from the 113,000 applicants in 2023. Johnston says the uptick is proof the program is bursting at the seams. Fair Entry gives low-income Calgarians discounted rates on transit passes, city-run leisure and rec facilities, and attractions like Heritage Park. Many commenters on the Calgary subreddit disagree with Johnston's take. While one user accuses him of engaging in performative politics, another user says if newcomers live here and pay taxes, they should be allowed to access programs. Johnston says more answers will be provided in this fall's referendum, which will ask Albertans whether social services like Fair Entry should be withheld from some immigrants. 660 News has reached out to Councillor Johnston and Calgary's Immigration Education Society for comment. I'm Phil Wood.
4: An update to a story we brought you last week. Thanks to the cool weather over the long weekend, a wildfire 5 kilometers north of the James Wilson Provincial Recreation Area near Highway 40 and Highway 584 northwest of Sundry is reportedly being held. The blaze sparked up last Thursday. Crews worked all long weekend to hold the fire. A fire ban in Rocky View County has been downgraded to an advisory for East and West Rocky View County. The current conditions now pose a moderate fire risk. However, no fire permits are being issued and any existing permits are suspended.
6: And with record-breaking wildfire seasons becoming more commonplace in this country, this summer is causing concern across Canada. 660's Ridley Wilson with the latest from expert Mike Flanagan.
26: While the summer season hasn't officially begun yet, the scars of years past likely have some Canadians worried about what's to come. The 2023 and 24 wildfire seasons were bad in this country. Last year was the second worst on record. However, on the Big Story podcast, Mike Flanagan, a wildfire expert, says 2026, in comparison, will be a litmus test.
5: I always used to say there'd be active years and there'd be cooler weather years where fires would be quiet. And I still believe that regionally, but nationally, maybe we're so big that somewhere, sometime during the fire season, there's going to be an active period, which means it's going to be an active year for Canada.
26: Flanagan adds, if you live in a high-risk zone, you should have emergency supplies ready to go.
5: Prescriptions, batteries, all sorts of items that you would need for up to 72 hours in case you have to leave.
26: I'm Ridley Wilson.
4: An Edmonton dog owner was expected back in court today for closing arguments in a case involving a deadly dog attack. 11-year-old Cash Grist was killed in April of 2024 after being attacked by two dogs. 46-year-old Crystal McDonald is charged with criminal negligence causing death after her two cane corsos attacked the boy. Both animals were later euthanized. McDonald testified she had previously sought training for the dogs after two earlier attacks.
6: As the federal government gets serious about connecting the national grid, a new report reveals just how much power is being missed out on in Alberta because of a lack of infrastructure. 660's Andrea Montgomery with the latest.
9: The crux of it is Alberta is rocking at generating renewable energy, but getting it from generation to homes is where everything's falling short. And if nothing changes, the report shows that could cost consumers directly. Will Noel is a senior electricity analyst with the Pembina.
14: Last year in 2025, Alberta wasted about 1,400 gigawatt hours of wind and solar electricity, which is about enough to power 200,000 homes for a year.
9: He says it comes down to traffic. As power from southern Alberta's renewable projects faces congestion on the lines, they have to power down renewables and power up other generation. And all of that costs money. He says new lines would cost the consumer now, but save Albertans later.
14: The average consumer would see their electricity bill annually go up by about $25 on that, that delivery charge that you see on that line. But because of the reduced wasted energy, they'd see the energy charge go down by $30. So you're actually saving, on average, a household about $5 per year.
9: Those lines are currently under review by AESO and the Alberta government, but Noel is hoping they become priority projects before regulatory changes delay them. I'm Andrea Montgomery.
6: And kids on a school bus in Drumheller had quite the scare last week when a bat started flying around inside the vehicle. It happened on May 13th after the bat apparently came out from a hiding spot while the bus was moving. Officials say a few students had direct contact with it. At least three are now undergoing precautionary rabies treatment. So far, there are no reports of serious illness connected to what happened. Health experts stress that rabies cases are uncommon, but can be deadly if left untreated. Coming up, traffic and weather together on the ones. 660 News Time, 1210.
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6: 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Traffic and weather together on the ones from the 660 News Radio Traffic Center. Here's Michelle.
28: Well, yeah, we are moving well as you make your way around the city. No issues when it comes to reported stalls or collisions. Of course, volume steady for Deerfoot, Glenmore, as well as Crowchild, but no major slowdowns for you at the moment. Of course, McLeod Trail, with those construction delays, you do remain a bit busy between Lake Fraser Gate and James McKevitt Road. And then both directions of 36th Street in the northeast, you do continue to see some pockets of heavier volume just between 16th Avenue and Memorial Drive. Now, we do have some volume for westbound 32nd Avenue approaching Deerfoot. No issues, though, connecting onto northbound and southbound Deerfoot Trail. Of course, you are moving well when it comes to McKnight onto John Laurier Boulevard. No issues when it comes to Shaganapi Trail. And you are moving well when it comes to Heritage Drive as well as Anderson Road. Now, if there are any other problems, though, that you do spot, you can always pass those off at 403-291-0066. 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Leva Sleep, it's the better bed. Here is your weather forecast out with meteorologist Kevin Stanfield.
0: We'll enjoy a seasonally normal high of 17 degrees today with west wind up to 30 kilometers per hour this evening, potentially bringing with it some thundershower activity. Isolated storms are once again possible with an overnight low of 6 degrees. For Wednesday, it's mainly cloudy with a few scattered shower periods expected, some of which could occur in the early afternoon, carrying right through toward the evening. North wind up to 50 kilometers per hour is bringing that along with a high up to 13 degrees.
6: And right now in Calgary, mainly cloudy and 15. 660 News Time, 12:13. EMS is getting a new look and a new name across Alberta after what the province calls a lengthy consultation process. Officials unveiled the new brand on Friday. Alberta Paramedic Health is taking over the role, with the province saying it marks a fresh focus on quality patient care. The new setup is also expected to look at different ways to transport patients, not just traditional ambulances. The change starts now, with new logos set to roll out on ambulances over the coming months. Still to come on 660 News Radio Calgary, your latest headlines. 660 News Time, 12:14.
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6: It's mainly cloudy and 15. Good afternoon, I'm Todd Kaufman. Here are your top stories right now. A volunteer coach at Henry Wisewood High School has been charged with sexual assault. Investigators say a minor had been sexually abused over a period of about 2 years. It's believed the suspect met the victim when she was 15 and used his position to groom the victim before the assaults began. And she had contact with the suspect through her school as well as extracurricular activities. 50-year-old Drew Allen Robertson is facing multiple charges. And the aging snowbirds are fully aging out. An announcement today from the feds that the snowbirds team is being grounded until it gets new wings. The team Tudor planes were introduced back in the 60s. New planes are expected in the early 2030s. 660 News Time, 12:15. And time now for sports from Sportsnet 960 The Fan. Here's Sandra Persina.
12: Todd, the Golden Knights have failed in their appeal of a media violation, losing a second-round pick in this year's draft, while head coach John Tortorella has been handed a $100,000 fine. The Stanley Cup playoffs return tomorrow, Game 1 of the West Final with Colorado home to Vegas. And some breaking news out of Vancouver, as Adam Foote's tenure as head coach lasting just one season, he's been let go. Eyes to MSG in the NBA playoffs, Game 1 of the East Finals between the Knicks and the Cavs. Cavaliers. The Blue Jays continue a set in the Bronx, looking to get back in the win column. Action versus the Yankees goes at 5:05. It's on Sportsnet. Cristiano Ronaldo set to make his record 6th FIFA World Cup appearance next month. The 41-year-old is on Portugal's 27-player roster. We'll learn Team Canada on May 29th. Two-time Wimbledon champ Carlos Alcaraz pulling out of the grass court Grand Slam event next month because of his wrist injury. He's also not taking part in the French Open. Three big names heading to Canyon Meadows Golf and Country Club for the Rogers Charity Classic. David Duval, Darren Clark, and former champion Rocco Mediate are the first commitments. Mediate, of course, won the inaugural event back in 2013. Sports at 15 and 45 past the hour, or head over to sportsnet.ca.
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6: 660 News Time, 12:18. The drop-in center says in April it saw 20 drug poisonings a day, but a year ago it was only seeing 5. Various outreach groups say the drug supply is getting more dangerous in Calgary, and the drugs are being cut with things that make naloxone less effective. Here's City's Joel Mendelson.
24: Calgary police say they have not observed significant changes to the substances being recovered. However, there is no such thing as a safe street drug. Illicit drugs are often cut with unknown substances, meaning users cannot know the strength or safety of what they are consuming. This remains extremely concerning. Illicit drugs are trafficked through complex networks, with many suppliers operating locally and extending across the province, country, and internationally. Both organizations rely on the University of Calgary's wastewater analysis to learn more about the makeup of the drugs being consumed. However, the drop-in center can also analyze drug paraphernalia for quicker results and say the number of compounds is concerning.
25: The shocking thing for us is recognizing how little we actually know about, and how little the individuals who we support know about what they're actually purchasing and putting into their bodies.
24: Joel Mendelson, City News, Calgary.
6: Three Toronto police officers vacationing in Spain are facing serious accusations affecting their professional futures. Here's 660's Charlene Close.
10: The three officers were on vacation in Barcelona. A Toronto police spokesperson says they face serious allegations, but she's not sharing any details. Local police tell us a sex worker was sexually assaulted in a taxi last Wednesday. Catalonia police say two of the officers were arrested the same day. One was charged with sexual assault and injury. A charge of assaulting a law enforcement officer against the second suspect has been dropped. A third officer was arrested 2 days later by national police. One is back in Canada and was immediately suspended. The other two will also be suspended with pay when they get home. The names of the officers involved have not been released. I'm Charlene Close.
6: Coming up, traffic and weather together on the ones and...
27: Now that cool May long weekend is behind us, we can get down on our hands and knees and do some gardening.
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6: 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Traffic and weather together on the ones from the 660 News Radio Traffic Center. 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
28: Well, if you are heading out to the C Trains Red Line, just seeing a slight delay, so you do want to check that time before you head out the door. And then if you're making your way out of city limits, we are moving well at the moment. Do keep in mind Highway 1. We do have some construction and reduced speeds between Callaway Park and Stony Trail. So you're seeing some very light delays there, but no issues traveling in any other direction. Now, eastbound Glenmore, one of our slower spots, just approaching Deerfoot, but northbound, southbound, Deerfoot Trail travel speeds still moving incredibly well. Now, downtown, we are also moving well on all feeder routes. McLeod Trail, both directions, just a bit busy between 5th and 9th Avenue. And, of course, McLeod Trail in the deep south, both directions between Lake Fraser Gate and James McKevitt Road. You are also seeing some slight delays there. Now, 16th Avenue, though, moving well in both directions. No problems for McKnight. And then we are just a little busy for both directions at John Laurie Boulevard between 53rd Street and Sarcee Trail in the northwest. So do keep that in mind if you're traveling in that area. Now, if you do come across any other problems, so you can pass those off at 403-291-0066. Let's take a look at your weather forecast now with meteorologist Kevin Stanfield.
0: We have a chance for thunder showers heading into this evening as more isolated storms are expected to roll off of the foothills, guided along by west wind up to 30 kilometers per hour. The overnight low falls to 6 degrees as cloud builds, and that's the story for much of Wednesday. Mainly cloudy with scattered showers possible throughout the day. North wind between 30 and 50 kilometers per hour brings that in with a high of 13. Back to sunshine for Thursday, though, with a high of 20 degrees. Your high today is 17.
6: And right now in Calgary, mainly cloudy and 15. 660 News Time, 12:22. Now that this cool, wet weather is behind us, we hope, and the long weekend is done, 660's Tim Schutz tells us it's time to get your hands dirty and start gardening.
27: It wasn't the long weekend we were hoping for weather-wise, but now we can look forward to getting on your hands and knees and do some gardening. Choose plants that thrive in Calgary's climate and are tolerant to drought, like perennials, as in the Alpine Aster or the Bearded Iris. Usually, the last frost of the season happens around May 23rd. Cass Smythe, a horticulturalist with the Calgary Horticulture Society, says it's time.
7: Yes. I mean, just because it's cold doesn't mean that there aren't things that you can plant. But I've already planted half my vegetable garden because it's all cool season.
27: Smythe adds that she's already seeing blooms in her yard and her neighbors. So now is the time to get in the garage and organize your gardening tools. I'm Tim Schutz.
6: Numbers from StatsCan show fewer Albertans are feeling good about their quality of life. Less than 4 in 10 report high life satisfaction. Here's City's Henna Saeed.
8: Some Albertans say pressures on the healthcare system are a key factor behind the numbers.
9: Access to healthcare, I think it is a factor that's bringing down our quality of life here, especially if you look at the guy in Edmonton who actually died waiting in the hospital to get in. That's just one example of just wait time.
8: While Alberta continues to attract people for opportunity and jobs, this latest data points to a widening gap in how residents here feel about their quality of life compared to the rest of the country. Some also point to growing political tensions and separatist sentiment as adding to a sense of uncertainty.
14: I think our politicians need to get their minds right. We need to come back together and have some common sense as people.
8: Canada as a whole recently slipped to 25th in the World Happiness Report, down from 18th last year, where life satisfaction is a key factor. Hannah Saeed, City News, Calgary.
6: The latest from the markets is next. 660 News Time, 12:25.
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13: Shares in Alphabet in the red on Wall Street right now. The stock is down 1.3% after the company unveiled a new design for its iconic search box. It's also announced new AI coding tools as part of its annual developers conference. CEO Sundar Pichai says it's been a period of hyper progress around AI, and there have been concerns the company has been falling behind competitors like Anthropic and OpenAI. On Wall Street, still a losing day here with the Dow down 108 points. The S&P is down 15 and the NASDAQ down 109. On this side of the border, the latest inflation reading, not likely to move the Bank of Canada on interest rates. The April reading, 2.8%. That was below the 3.1% expected. Taylor Schleich is rate strategist at the National Bank of Canada.
17: I think what's been encouraging, at least through these first couple months of the Iran war, is that, you know, the spread of kind of gasoline prices to other areas of the economy hasn't been super significant. But nonetheless, the longer this goes on, the more you kind of worry about that type of situation.
13: The Canadian dollar down by 5.172.73 cents U.S. Now on Bay Street, the TSX clinging to a gain of 8 points now, 33,841. At one point, it was looking at a triple-digit advance. Gold futures not helping, down $51 now to 4,506. And oil is on track to snap a three-day winning streak, down 96 cents to 107.67. At the Business Center, I'm Chris McCusker.
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6: 660 News time, 12:29. Now the Business Traveler's weather forecast. Today in Edmonton, a risk of a thunderstorm in 16. Kelowna, a chance of a shower in 18. Vancouver, chance of a shower and 16. Regina, mainly sunny in 14. Toronto, mainly sunny in 30. Ottawa and Montreal, a sun cloud mix in 29. Halifax, a sun cloud mix in 16. St. John's, Newfoundland, mix of sun and cloud and 7. 660 News time, 12:30.
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19: It is Tuesday, May 19th. Good afternoon. I'm Lisa Grant.
6: And I'm Todd Kaufman in Calgary, mainly cloudy and 15. Here's what's making news right now.
26: A volunteer high school sports coach is facing multiple sexual assault charges involving a minor.
19: A Calgary transit bus flipped onto its side after a crash involving a gravel truck.
29: Who should be allowed access to Calgary's social services? Comments about possible changes to a popular discount for low-income earners have one city councillor facing some strong clapback.
30: As the federal government gets serious about connecting the national grid, a new report from the Pembina Institute shows just how much power is being missed out on in Alberta because of a lack of infrastructure.
31: The Golden Knights fail in their appeal of a media violation. The East Finals tip off in the NBA postseason. Sports at 45.
13: The TSX is clinging to a gain after the long weekend. Inflation comes in cooler than expected, while the Dow and the NASDAQ each drop by more than 100 points. Business said 56.
6: 660 News Time, 12:31.
19: And time for traffic and weather together on the ones from the 660 News Radio Traffic Center. Here is Michelle Yee.
3: Well, starting off in the north, we are dealing with a new collision. This is at Center Avenue and Barlow Trail North. We are seeing southbound Barlow at the moment. You are seeing the heavier delays as you're making your way through, so do keep that in mind if you're traveling in that area. Now, we are still seeing some pockets of heavier volume for both directions of 36th Street in the northeast, just between 16th Avenue and, of course, Memorial Drive, so do expect some light delays there. Eastbound Glenmore, also a bit busy. We have pockets of heavier volume between Crowchild and Deerfoot. No slowdowns for westbound Glenmore, but both westbound 32nd Avenue and westbound McKnight, you are seeing some steady delays making your way towards Deerfoot. And then we are still a bit busy both directions of John Laurie Boulevard. This is construction between Sarcee Trail and 53rd Street in the northwest, so do expect some delays. Now, if you do see any other problems, you can pass those off at 403-291-0066. 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Here is your weather forecast out, meteorologist Kevin Stanfield.
0: Wind this evening rolls out at 30 kilometers per hour from the west. Abundant sunshine for parts of the afternoon will then be punctuated by more storm potential as the low drops to 6 degrees. Wednesday, mainly cloudy with scattered showers brought on by north wind up to 50 kilometers per hour. The high gets to 13 with a low of 4.
6: And right now in Calgary, mainly cloudy and 15. We'll have another check of traffic and weather together in less than 10 minutes. 660 News Time, 12:33.
19: Calgary police have charged a volunteer high school coach with sexually abusing a student.
6: 660 Shilpa Downton has more from investigators.
4: A volunteer coach connected to Henry Wisewood High School is accused of grooming and abusing a teen over nearly 2 years, beginning when she was 15. It's unclear what sport the suspect was involved with. However, police say the two were connected through school and extracurriculars. 50-year-old Drew Allen Robertson faces charges including sexual assault, sexual exploitation, and making explicit material available to a child. And he's due to appear in court tomorrow. Police say the victim is receiving support from the Luna Child and Youth Advocacy Center, which partners with police on child abuse investigations. I'm Shilpa Downton.
19: 660 News Time, 12:34. An update on a crash between a gravel truck and a Calgary transit bus this morning. It sent the bus onto its side in the southeast. Emergency crews were called to Pagan Trail and 26th Street just before 7:30. Alex Kwan with the fire department says to expect busier roads and pedestrian traffic as we enter the summer months.
5: For drivers just paying attention, you know, as we start to hit these warmer weather and temperatures, we're going to see more people outside on things like scooters or bicycles or inline skating or skateboards. Everybody taking a degree of responsibility on their own to make sure they're being safe before crossing into roads that are at intersections.
19: Paramedics treated 6 people at the scene and took 3 to hospital with various injuries. None are considered life-threatening.
6: A motorcycle crash has left one person suffering from potentially life-threatening injuries. Police were called out to Rosedale where the driver lost control and crashed at 10th Street and 13th Ave Northwest last night around 8 o'clock. EMS rushed the victim to hospital in serious condition.
19: Well, one person is in custody, but charges have yet to be laid in a suspicious death over the weekend. The body of a man was found inside the Emerald Hotel Sunday night. Officers were initially called to the scene after reports of a man in medical distress. Investigators believe the incident is targeted. Witnesses are asked to reach out to police or make an anonymous tip through Crime Stoppers.
6: EMS is getting a new look and a new name across the province. After what the Alberta government calls a lengthy consultation process, officials unveiled the new brand on Friday. Alberta Paramedic Health is taking over the role, with the province saying it marks a fresh focus on quality patient care. The new setup is also expected to look at different ways to transport patients, not just traditional ambulances. The change starts now, with new logos set to roll out on ambulances over the coming months.
19: A city councillor's remarks to the CBC have reignited debate over who should be allowed access to social services in the province. Landon Johnston is suggesting access to a popular subsidy for low-income Calgarians be reserved strictly for Canadian citizens and permanent residents. Here's 660's Phil Wood with more.
29: In an interview with the CBC, Johnston argues the growing popularity of Calgary's social services isn't surprising given the current cost of living crunch. A briefing note from the city says 138,000 Calgarians use the Fair Entry Program, which provides discounts on transit passes, city-run amenities, and attractions like the zoo and Heritage Park. Johnston points out a steady increase from the 113,000 applicants in 2023, saying the program is bursting at the seams. His comments are generating strong pushback online. One user on the Calgary subreddit says low-income programs are already overly restrictive and too many people fall through the cracks. Sally Zhao with the Immigration Education Society adds restrictions could have a negative impact on Calgary's economy, telling the CBC newcomers that feel appreciated are more likely to give back, volunteer, or start a business. This fall's referendum asks Albertans whether social services should be restricted to Canadian citizens, and Johnston says he's interested in seeing those results. 660 News has contacted Ties and Johnston's office and is awaiting a response. I'm Phil Wood.
6: The Canadian Forces Snowbirds team is being grounded until the early 2030s while its aging Tudor jets are replaced. Defense Minister David McGuinty announcing the plan for a new fleet this morning while at the team's home base at 15-wing Moose Jaw in Saskatchewan.
7: We will procure the CT-157 Siskin II, the Pilatus PC-21, as the future aircraft for the Snowbirds. It too will serve as both a trainer and air demonstration aircraft.
6: The aerial acrobatic team has performed at 2,700 shows across North America.

0: wildfire season. As 660's Ridley Wilson's finding out, so far, comparatively, things have been quiet.
1: Year after year, the situation doesn't seem to get any better. If anything, it's getting worse, with Canada facing hot, dry summers. Wildfire expert Mike Flanagan was on the Big Story podcast.
2: The drier the fuel, the easier it is for a fire to start. It also means that more of that material, needles, leaves, twigs, is available to burn, which leads to higher intensity fires that are difficult to impossible to extinguish. So a warmer world means more fire, and that's what we're seeing in Canada.
1: Last year was the second worst season on record in this country, with millions of hectares scorched nationwide. I'm Ridley Wilson.
3: 660 News Time, 12:39. As the federal government looks to shore up the national grid and Alberta looks to secure a new pipeline to the coast, a new report is talking wastage, showing Alberta is throwing away enough electricity to power about 200,000 homes for a year. 660's Andrea Montgomery reports.
4: And all that wasted power is costing us. Albertans were dinged $17 million last year in fees dealing with that wasted energy. But with the new electricity cost rules, that wastage could mean $260 million in the future. Will Noel is the author of the report and a senior electrical analyst at the Pembina Institute. He says that wasted energy is renewables generated in southern Alberta without enough lines to efficiently connect to the grid. He says industry is then curtailing generation to prevent overloading the lines that are there. But there is a solution.
5: And they've actually, in their 2025 plan, identified two new lines between Medicine Hat and Calgary that would effectively alleviate a lot of these problems. And you combine that with a new line that's already under construction just east of Red Deer, and we'd go from, you know, record-breaking levels of wasted energy to probably almost none.
4: Noel says funding the fix would cost $25 a year in delivery fees, but bring the cost of energy itself down about $30 a year. But if nothing is done, it could mean even higher bills for consumers in the future. I'm Andrea Montgomery.
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3: 660 News Time, 12:41. Time for traffic and weather together on the ones with the very latest now. Here is Michelle Yee.
13: Well, we are still dealing with a collision. This is at Barlow Trail and Center Avenue North. You are going to find southbound Barlow at the moment seeing the heavier delay, so do keep that in mind if you're traveling in that area. Luckily, no other reported stalls or collisions. You are moving well for 16th Avenue as well as Deerfoot. Of course, eastbound Glenmore, still seeing some steadier delays approaching Deerfoot, but westbound Glenmore, no slowdowns between Stoney to Stoney. Now, Stoney as well as Satina Trail, moving well as you make your way around the city. We are still seeing some construction delays for both directions of John Laurie Boulevard. This is between 53rd Street and Sarcee Trail in the northwest, so do expect some delays there, but you're moving well on Bow Trail, no issues downtown, and also looking great when it comes to Blackfoot and Barlow in the south. Now, if you do see any other problems, though, you can pass those off at 403-291-0066. 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Here is your weather forecast now with meteorologist Kevin Sanfield.
14: We have a slight chance to see isolated thundershowers once again heading into this evening after a partly cloudy afternoon. We'll also get west wind this evening up to 30 kilometers per hour with a high of 17 and a low of 6. Wednesday, mainly cloudy, scattered showers, north wind up to 50 kilometers per hour with a high of 13 and a low of 4. Then on Thursday,

0: Today, it's mostly sunny with south wind at 20 kilometers per hour at a high of 20 degrees.
1: 15 right now in Calgary and a mix of sun and cloud. 6:16 news time, 12:43. 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
1: 15 degrees in Calgary, mix of sun and cloud. Good afternoon, I'm Lisa Grant. Here are the top stories right now. A volunteer coach at Henry Wisewood High School is charged with sexual assault, accused of assaulting a teenage girl for nearly 2 years. We've got more on the story coming up at 1 o'clock. A crash in the southeast this morning flipped a Calgary transit bus onto its side, sending three people to hospital. And a Calgary city councillor draws criticism after saying that only Canadian citizens should be allowed to access city subsidies. Now the latest sports over to Sandra Persina, and not great luck for the Golden Knights.
6: Yeah, Lisa, that about sums it up because their appeal has been denied for breaking media rules. It costs them a second round pick. Head coach John Tortorella fined $100,000. Now, Sportsnet's Elliot Friedman saying there could be some room for adjustment in the future, but it's really unlikely that the draft pick would be restored. So they're on the ice tomorrow, game one versus the Avalanche in the Western Conference Final. Elsewhere, a bit of news out of Vancouver, as the Canucks have fired their entire coaching staff, and that includes Adam Foote. Women's pro hockey coming to San Jose, the PWHL, naming the Bay Area as its fourth expansion market for next season. So that grows the league to 12 teams, Detroit, Las Vegas, and Hamilton rounding out this expansion class. Game one of the East Finals in the NBA postseason, the Knicks welcoming the Cavaliers. Action tips off at 6. Dylan Cease getting the ball for the Blue Jays at Yankee Stadium. First pitch, 5:05. That one's on Sportsnet. And the field starting to take shape for August's Rogers Charity Classic. Major winners David Duvall and Darren Clark, along with 2013 champion Rocco Mediate, among the first golfers committed. The tournament returning to Canyon Meadows Golf and Country Club. And it's continuing to push for youth charities across Alberta. Sports at 15 and 45 past the hour or at sportsnet.ca.
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1: 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Prime Minister Mark Carney appears unshaken by the United States' abrupt decision to pause a joint defense board and put its future under review.
9: I mean, it has a long heritage, but I wouldn't overplay the importance of this. We have many aspects of very close defense cooperation with the United States.
1: Carney says his government will continue ramping up defense spending. On Sunday, the U.S. Undersecretary of Defense Policy announced the board is being frozen and claimed Canada had failed to make credible progress on its defense commitments. A devastating crash in northern Alberta. Juno-nominated Indigenous cellist and composer Chris Dirksen was killed.
10: According to online posts from family and friends, Dirksen was fatally injured Friday, leaving her father's funeral in northern Alberta. Corporal Matthew Howell with the Alberta RCMP telling City News around 6:30 p.m. Friday, Slave Lake RCMP were called to a two-vehicle crash on Highway 44 near Township Road 684. He said an initial investigation revealed that a northbound SUV crossed the central line and collided with a southbound SUV. Howell said there was no evidence to suggest drugs and alcohol were a factor in the crash. And according to witnesses, the northbound SUV was traveling at a high speed before the crash happened. The drivers of both vehicles were taken to hospital with serious injuries. Edmonton Symphony Orchestra posted on social media about Dirksen's death, saying her voice and music will continue to resonate far beyond the stage. And Hiba Kamel Shoufi, City News.
1: Economists warn the knock-on effects of the war in Iran are not yet showing up in the country's inflation reading. Stats Canada says inflation rose to 2.8% in April as gas prices soared thanks to the U.S. war in the Middle East. TD senior economist Leslie Preston says a lot of effects from the Iran war oil shock are not yet showing up in non-energy segments of the consumer basket. Benjamin Reitzes with BMO says spiking energy prices and fertilizer supply disruptions are likely to hit Canadians' grocery bills if the war continues. Coming up, traffic and weather together on the ones and... 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
13: Well, we do have one collision on the go. This is in the north. This is at Center Avenue and Barlow Trail North. So you are seeing delays at the moment in all directions as you're making your way through that intersection. So do keep that in mind. Of course, no other reported problems when it comes to stalls or collisions. But 36th Street, both directions between 16th Avenue Memorial Drive, just in front of Marble Mall. You are seeing some slower moving traffic there and westbound McKnight as well as westbound 32nd Avenue. You're also seeing some steady delays just as you're approaching and passing a Deerfoot Trail. Now, travel speeds for Deerfoot and Glen more looking well at the moment. So is Crowchild's. You are busy for both directions of Memorial Drive, just making your way to and past 10th Street Northwest. You are dealing with some construction delays there. And then both directions of 17th Avenue Blackfoot Trail. You are dealing with some construction. So busy right now between 19th Street and Ogden Road. And then we do also have construction delays for McLeod. This is between Lake Fraser Gate and James McKevitt Road. Both directions dealing with those lane closures. So do expect a bit of a slow go. Now, no problems making your way in and out of city limits. But if you do come across any other other issues, you can always pass those on at 403-291-0066. Let's take a look at your weather forecast now with meteorologist Kevin Stanfield.
0: Today brings a mix of sun and cloud with a chance for evening thunder showers as the low drops to 6 degrees with a high of only 13 expected for Wednesday, which is otherwise mainly cloudy with scattered showers possible even as we head through the early afternoon. North gusts there get to 50 kilometers per hour. Lots of sunshine though for Thursday where our high hits 20 degrees. We're back to mainly cloudy conditions on Friday but still hold to a high of 21. Your high today is 17.
1: Oh, right now in Calgary, a mix of sun and cloud. We're sitting at 15 degrees. Canadian researchers say plants are releasing more pollen than ever before, driving up allergy symptoms. Daniel Coates, director of Aerobiology Research Labs, says data from his team shows pollen levels across the country have nearly doubled. An Edmonton arborist says many families are reporting worse seasonal allergies this year, and he says he believes a major pollen surge is to blame. Researchers say the rise in pollen production during plant reproduction is making allergy seasons more intense all across the country. Well, speaking of which, if you didn't want to brave the cool, wet weather over the weekend to do some planting, things are looking rosier from here. Here is 660's Tim Schutz.
14: Now that the long weekend is over, we can turn our attention to gardening. Calgary has a semi-arid climate with an average of 330 hours of sunshine a year, which means the plants need to be tough, like blue flax or coral bells that is tolerant of shade and wind resistant. Cass Smythe with the Calgary Horticultural Society says the last frost was May 21st last year.
15: Oh, yes, absolutely. I keep a garden diary. I was only getting 85, 87 frost-free days. I'm now getting 135.
14: Smythe says this is what summer is all about.
15: Happy gardening. It is the season that makes me the happiest. I just think my garden brings a whole dimension.
14: Happy gardening. I'm Tim Schutz.
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17: Festival fans can now experience their favorite music festivals from the comfort of home. Disney Plus and Hulu have announced they will live stream performances from Bonnaroo, Lollapalooza, and Austin City Limits. The streams will also include exclusive interviews and behind-the-scenes content from performers. Disney is the parent company of Hulu, Disney Plus, and ABC News.
18: Then go and get it.
17: HBO Max has released a second teaser for Lantern. The new trailer reveals that Emmy Award winner Laura Linney will be joining the cast. Lanterns is set to premiere on August 16th. The American Music Awards have announced that the Pussycat Dolls will be returning to the AMA stage with a special performance by Busta Rhymes. The Pussycat Dolls join a slate of previously announced performers, including Carol G, Billy Idol, and Cat's Eye. The AMA Awards will air on CBS and stream on Paramount Plus on May 25th. Mike DeBusky, ABC News.
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13: Bay Street is back in the red after the long weekend, down 24 points, 33,808. Over the course of this session today, at various times, it has seen an advance. Shares in Constellation Software looking at a jump right now of more than 5%, maybe riding a tailwind from last week's earnings report. Gold futures going the other way, down $54 to $4,503. Oil snapped a three-day winning streak, down 89 cents to $107.77 a barrel. And then our loonie is down 5.172.73 cents US. The latest inflation reading came in below expectations, 2.8% for April, and May could be problematic. Taylor Schleich is rate strategist at the National Bank of Canada.
6: So we already have a sense of what to expect in May, even if we don't have the data yet. And again, it's probably going to be a couple of ticks higher from here. So maybe, you know, we get to the 3.1% that had been expected for the April data, but in May.
13: On Wall Street, the Dow is down 196, the S&P down 23, the NASDAQ down 145. Shares in Warby Parker right now selling off on Wall Street, down 6.7%. The company unveiled its first intelligent eyewear frame, but analysts say there was not enough clarity. And then shares in Apple right now, flat on Wall Street. The new hardware boss is shaking up oversight of product design to speed up work on future devices.
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14: Good afternoon. It's Tuesday, May 19th.
1: 15 degrees, a mix of sun and cloud. Here's what's making news right now.
27: A volunteer coach at Henry Wisewood High School has been charged with sexual assault.
14: A crash between a school bus and a semi this morning in the southeast sends three to hospital.
28: A patient has died in a crowded Edmonton ER, and doctors say it was completely predictable.
29: As the federal government looks to shore up the national grid, a report from the Pembina Institute pointing out just how much renewable energy in Alberta is being wasted every year and what it's costing us.
30: The media violation punishment sticks for the Golden Knights. The Rogers Charity Classic starts to build its 2026 field. Sports at 15.
13: Bay Street in the red again to start the shortened trading week. Inflation comes in below expectations, and the Dow and the NASDAQ each drop by about 200 points. Business at 26.
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14: Traffic and weather together on the ones from the 660 News Radio Traffic Center. Here's Michelle.
13: Well, starting off in the northeast, we do have a new collision. Eastbound 64th Avenue at Castle Ridge Boulevard Northeast, you are going to find emergency crews tying up the right-hand lane, so do stay to the left as you make your way through. Now, we are also clearing out a collision at Center Avenue and Barlow Trail North. We are seeing southbound Barlow at the moment, seeing the heavier delays. If you are traveling in that area, keep that in mind. But major routes around the city moving well. We're seeing no issues at the moment downtown. But, of course, both directions, the 17th Avenue Blackfoot Trail, you are seeing construction delays between Ogden Road and 19th. 14th Street in the Southeast. Now, if there are any other problems you do come across, you can pass those off at 403-291-0066. 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You can visit soundwavehearing.com. Here's your weather forecast out with meteorologist Kevin Stanfield.
0: We'll have a few sunny periods to take us through the afternoon, along with west wind this evening up to 30 kilometers per hour, which has a slight chance to drive in thunder showers. Our high reaches 17 degrees, which is right on par with the seasonal average, as our low dips to 6 degrees.
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8: A volunteer coach at Henry Wisewood High School in the city's southwest is facing sexual assault charges.
7: Police believe a teenage girl was abused for nearly 2 years, 660 Shilpa Downton reports.
9: The minor was sexually abused over a period of 2 years by a coach. It's unclear what sport the suspect was involved with. Police believe the accused met the victim when she was 15 years old, and he used his position of trust to groom her before the assaults began. The victim had contact with the accused through her school as well as extracurriculars. 50-year-old Drew Allen Robertson is facing multiple charges and is set to appear in court Wednesday. Police are expected to speak to media and provide further details on this case later this morning. I'm Shilpa Downton.
8: Meanwhile, the Calgary Board of Education says it's aware of the charges against the coach. In an email to 660 News Radio, the board says it takes the matter seriously and confirms the coach will have no further involvement with any CBE teams. The board adds it's cooperating with police and offering support to students who may be affected.
7: A major crash in the southeast this morning flipped a Calgary Transit bus onto its side. Alex Kwan with the fire department says crews were called to Pagan Trail and 26th Street southeast for the crash between the bus and a gravel truck.
10: On arrival, our crews observed front-end damage to the semi-truck and the city bus on its side. I think some bystanders were helping as well. People were self-exiting from all the vehicles on scene, so no extrications were required. And then from there, when the ambulance crews arrived, they took over all the patient assessment and patient care.
7: Well, paramedics say six people were treated at the scene, with three taken to hospital. Their injuries are not considered life-threatening.
8: One person is badly injured after a motorcycle crash last night in the Rosedale neighborhood. It happened just before 8 o'clock when the driver lost control and crashed at 10th Street and 13th Ave Northwest. Crews rushed the rider to a hospital with serious, potentially life-threatening injuries.
7: 660 News Time 105. An autopsy will be conducted today on a man found dead at a Northeast hotel Sunday night. Police responded to the Emerald Hotel and Suites in Sunridge just after 11 o'clock after reports of a man who was injured. But when officers got there, he was dead. One person has been arrested in connection with the case, but no word yet on any charges.
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8: It is time once again for the Commuter Calculator with our very own Michelle Yean. Michelle, the long weekend's behind us, but of course, there's always some ongoing construction to avoid.
13: Todd, hopefully you did have a great May long weekend. We did have some full road closures as crews were busy over the last few days. We are still seeing construction as you make your way home, but luckily, no full road closures. Now, we are back to work, and so we are going to be busy as we make our way home. We're expecting some steady volume as well as those construction delays. So we are going to give it a 3 on the commuter calculator. Now, we do have some sunshine, so do enjoy. And at least this week, it's going to be a short one. Now, if you do see any problems, you can always pass those on. I'm Michelle Yean, the 660 Traffic Center.
7: A routine school bus ride in Drumheller took a bizarre turn when a bat started flying around inside. It happened last week when the bat came out of a hiding spot while the bus was moving. Some students had direct contact with it. Now at least three are getting precautionary rabies treatment. So far, no one is reporting any serious illness. Rabies is rare but can be deadly, and experts say any contact with a bat should be taken seriously, even if there is no obvious bite.
8: Well, a patient died after waiting for care in the emergency room at Edmonton's Royal Alexandria Hospital earlier this month, just the latest in a string of deaths linked to overcrowding in Alberta hospitals. Here's 660's Curtis Giroux.
28: Frontline staff are facing real moral injury, says Chris Galloway, executive director at Friends of Medicare, as these tragedies continue, and that the province still hasn't acted on recommendations from previous fatality inquiries or delivered promised physicians.
11: We need a state of emergency, but the government isn't responding to this as an emergency. They're trying to just kick it down the road, business as usual,
10: hoping somehow it'll work out, and we don't think that's good enough.
28: Dr. Paul Parks with the Alberta Medical Association calls the death highly predictable, saying doctors have been warning about dangerous overcrowding for years.
12: We don't want to be in a position where we're saying we told you so, but honestly, my colleagues and I have been, you know, begging and pleading for help for months, for years, actually. And sadly, this was highly predictable, and it just tells that we haven't made improvements and that thankfully we're catching most of these events and so they're near misses.
28: 660 has reached out to the province for comments but have not heard back. I'm Curtis Giroux.
7: 660 News Time 108. Calgary City Councillor Landon Johnston is facing pushback over comments about the city's fair entry program. In an interview with the CBC, he suggests the service, which offers discounts to underprivileged Calgarians, should be restricted to Canadian citizens only. He wants to know who is using the service and whether there should be limits. 660's Phil Wood reports his idea is not sitting well with some Calgarians.
15: Johnston tells the CBC fair entry should be protected, adding the increased demand for the program indicates the affordability crisis is, quote, bursting at the seams. Last year, more than 138,000 Calgarians accessed the reduced rate service, a jump from the 113,000 who applied in 2023. Fair entry provides rebates on transit passes, city-run amenities, and attractions like the Wilder Institute Calgary Zoo and Heritage Park. Users on the Calgary subreddit are largely opposed. One person says it's time to start helping these people instead of making their lives harder by raising the thresholds for government assistance. Sally Zhao with Calgary's Immigration Education Society says the city has welcomed newcomers and to withhold access to amenities everyone else is using would be unfair. This fall, Albertans will be asked in a referendum on whether social services should be restricted, and Johnston says those results will show how people may feel about any proposed changes. 660 News has reached out to Ties and Councillor Johnston's office for comment. I'm Phil Wood.
8: With the question of energy top of mind in the past week, a new report from the Pembina Institute shows how much power is vanishing from Alberta's grid and what that is going to cost users if nothing changes. Here's 660's Andrea Montgomery.
17: Alberta has enough power, but not enough ways to move it around.
18: Last year, it cost Alberta consumers about $17 million, which sounds like a lot, and it is. But under the new forthcoming electricity market rules, that same wasted energy would actually cost about $260 million, which is a pretty big jump.
17: Will Noel is a senior electricity analyst with the Pembina Institute. He says Alberta wasted enough renewable energy last year to power 200,000 homes for a full year, simply because investment in transmission lines to renewable projects hasn't kept pace with generation. He says renewables frequently have to turn off to avoid overloading the lines connecting them to the grid.
18: On the other end, because electricity demand hasn't changed, we have to ramp up a gas plant or a hydro facility that's more expensive and sometimes higher emitting. So not only costs are going up, emissions are as well.
17: Noel says one big fix would be new lines between Medicine Hat and Calgary. And if Alberta and AESO fast-track the lines, it would save money and energy in the long run and the short term. I'm Andrea Montgomery.
8: Coming up, traffic and weather together on the One. 660 News Time 110.
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13: Well, if you are heading out to the C train, we are still seeing a red line, a delay for about 10 minutes or so. So you do want to check that time before you head out the door. But here in the city, we do have a couple of issues on the go. First one, we have a collision at Center Avenue and Barlow Trail North. Do expect delays as you're making your way through that intersection. And then also in the northeast, eastbound 64th Avenue at Castle Ridge Boulevard, we are dealing with the right-hand lane currently blocked. So you do need to stayed to the left as you're making your way through. Now, no other reported issues. And again, volume still moving quite well for Deerfoot, Glenmore, Crowchild. I do expect some light delays with construction for McLeod both directions between Lake Fraser Gate and, of course, James McKevitt Road. And then we are earlier delays for Blackfoot Trail and 17th Avenue between Ogden Road and 19th Street. That is cleared up nicely. But again, there is construction, so you are going to be seeing some on and off delays through the day. And we also have construction delays for both directions of John Laurie Boulevard. This is between Sarcee Trail and 53rd Street in the Northwest. Now, if you do come across any other problems, you can always pass those on at 403-291-0066. 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Village Honda is going on a $2 million shopping spree to buy your vehicle. You can get top dollar in 24 hours, then get away with a vacation voucher. You can see villagehonda.com today. Here is your weather forecast out with meteorologist Kevin Stanfield.
0: We'll enjoy a seasonally normal high of 17 degrees today with west wind up to 30 kilometers per hour this evening, potentially bringing with it some thundershower activity. Isolated storms are once again possible with an overnight low of 6 degrees. For Wednesday, it's mainly cloudy with a few scattered shower periods expected, some of which could occur in the early afternoon, carrying right through toward the evening. North wind up to 50 kilometers per hour is bringing that along with a high up to 13 degrees.
8: And right now in Calgary, mainly cloudy and 14. 660 News Time, 113. The Canadian Forces Snowbirds team is being grounded until the early 2030s while its aging planes are replaced. Defense Minister David McGuinty made the announcement at the Aerial Acrobatic Team's home base at 15 Wing Moose Jaw in Saskatchewan.
2: Through the Future Aircraft Training Program, Canada is making one of the most significant investments in military aviation training in history. The program represents more than $9.4 billion in long-term investment and will modernize how the next generation of Royal Canadian Air Force personnel are trained.
8: The modern CT-157 Siskin II aircraft are to take over for the team's Tudor jets, which were introduced back in the 1960s. Still to come on 660 News Radio Calgary, your latest headlines. 660 News Time, 1:14.
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8: It's mainly cloudy and 14. Good afternoon. I'm Todd Kaufman. Here are your top stories right now. Sexual assault charges have been laid against a volunteer high school coach. Investigators say they received a report May the 12th that a volunteer coach connected to Henry Wisewood High School had been abusing a minor over nearly 2 years. Police allege the accused met the victim when she was 15 and used his position to groom her before the assaults began. 50-year-old Drew Allen Robertson faces charges. He's set to appear in court tomorrow. And crews were called out to the southeast this morning after a collision knocked a Calgary Transit bus onto its side. Right just before 7:30 a.m., crews responded to Pagan Trail and 26th Street Southeast for a multi-vehicle crash between a bus and a semi. A photo online shows some Good Samaritans checking to see if anyone was injured. EMS says six people were treated at the scene, three taken to hospital, all in non-life-threatening condition. 660 News Time, 1:15. And time now for sports from Sportsnet 960 The Fan. Here's Sandra Priscina.
7: Todd, the Stanley Cup playoffs are dark, but the Golden Knights have lost their appeal of punishment for their media violation, losing a second-round pick in this year's draft. Head coach John Tortorella with that $100,000 fine. Tomorrow marks game one of the Western Conference Final with Vegas at Colorado. The East Final set to kick off Thursday between Montreal and Carolina. Meantime, some news out of Vancouver early this afternoon. Adam Foote out as head coach after just one season. The PWHL is California-bound. San Jose awarded the league's fourth new franchise for next season, bringing the league to 12 teams. joining Detroit, Vegas, and Hamilton as this latest expansion wave. In the NBA playoffs, the East Finals tip off at MSG, the Knicks versus the Cavaliers, New York coming in as the third seed, Cleveland the fourth. An all-AL East battle for the Blue Jays visiting the Yankees. New York held on for a 7-6 victory last night. It's Dylan Cease getting the ball on Sportsnet at 5:05. The Rogers Charity Classic starting to build its 2026 field. Tournament organizers announcing major champions David Duvall and Darren Clark, as well as inaugural winner Rocco Mediate as the first three commitments. It, of course, tees off mid-August over at Canyon Meadows Golf and Country Club. Sports at 15 and 45 past the hour or anytime over at sportsnet.ca.
8: Still to come.
1: Three Toronto police officers have been suspended with pay following an alleged sex assault in Spain last Wednesday. The three were in Barcelona on vacation.
8: 660 News Time, 118.
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8: Well, Prime Minister Mark Carney seems unshaken by the United States' abrupt decision to pause a joint defense board. The U.S. announced Sunday that the board is being frozen and claimed Canada failed to make credible progress on its defense commitments. Carney says the permanent joint board on defense has a long history, but cautions he wouldn't overplay the significance of the U.S. move. The board was established in 1940 as an advisory body, but its suspension does not affect joint military operations. And three Toronto police officers are facing serious charges related to an alleged sexual assault while on vacation in Barcelona. Here's 660's Charlene Close with the latest.
1: Police in Catalonia say they were contacted last Wednesday with allegations a sex worker was groped and assaulted in a taxi. She identified three male assailants. One was charged with sexual assault. A charge of assaulting law enforcement officers against a second man was dropped. The third suspect was arrested on the resort island of Mallorca, a 12-hour drive away. Toronto police confirmed the three were off duty. A spokesperson says the allegations are serious and they are being suspended with pay. The service is also investigating if it can suspend them without pay. The Toronto Police Association isn't commenting because the incident happened while they were not working. I'm Charlene Close.
8: Coming up, traffic and weather together on the ones and...
16: The May long weekend is over. 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
13: Well, we are busy. We do have a new multi-vehicle collision. You are going to find this in the Northeast. This is westbound Beddington Trail at Stony Trail Northeast. You do have crews, or pardon me, the vehicles all in the left-hand lane. Emergency crews have yet to arrive, but do expect delays as you make your way through. Now, we are also dealing with a collision eastbound 64th Avenue at Castle Ridge Boulevard Northeast. You're going to find the right-hand lane is blocked there. And then we are also clearing out a collision at Center Avenue and Barlow Trail in the Northeast. Still seeing delays as you're making your way through this intersection. So do keep that in mind. Now, luckily, Deerfoot moving well, so is Glenmore, as well as Crowchild. McLeod Trail, though, you are still seeing those steadier delays between James McKevitt Road and Lake Fraser Gate. That is in both directions with lane closures in place. And the westbound McKnight and westbound 32nd Avenue, you are seeing some steadier delays as well, just as you're approaching and passing Deerfoot Trail. Now, no problems making your way in and out of city limits, but if you do see any other problems, you can always pass those on at 403-291-0066. 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Here is your weather forecast now with meteorologist Kevin Stanfield.
0: We have a chance for thunder showers heading into this evening as more isolated storms are expected to roll off of the foothills, guided along by west wind up to 30 kilometers per hour. The overnight low falls to 6 degrees as cloud builds, and that's the story for much of Wednesday. Mainly cloudy with scattered showers possible throughout the day. North wind between 30 and 50 kilometers per hour brings that in with a high of 13. Back to sunshine for Thursday, though, with a high of 20 degrees. Your high today is 17.
8: And right now in Calgary, mainly cloudy and 14. 660 News time, 123. This just into 660 News Radio. Alberta Health Services is warning of another measles exposure in Calgary. It was at the Earlton Medical Clinic on McLeod Trail in the Alberta Children's Hospital Emergency Department. Those who were there on the afternoon of May 14th and 15th may be exposed. Anyone who was there during those times are warned to monitor for symptoms. If you do think you're infected, you're asked to call the measles hotline before visiting any health facility. After a snowy May-long weekend, now's the time to get out and get gardening. 660's Tim Schutz reports it's time to get your hands dirty.
16: Now that the long weekend is over, we can turn our attention to gardening. Calgary has a semi-arid climate with an average of 330 hours of sunshine a year, which means the plants need to be tough, like blue flax or coral bells that is tolerant of shade and wind-resistant. Cass Smythe with the Calgary Horticultural Society says the last frost was May 21st last year.
12: Oh, yes, absolutely. I keep a garden diary. I was only getting 85, 87 frost-free days. I'm now getting 135.
16: Smythe says this is what summer is all about.
12: Happy gardening. It is the season that makes me the happiest. I just think my garden brings a whole dimension.
16: Happy gardening. I'm Tim Schutz.
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13: Energy prices drove up Canada's inflation rate for April to 2.8%, the highest level in 2 years, but it was still lower than the 3.1% expected. Taylor Schleich is rate strategist at the National Bank of Canada.
20: I mean, we knew going into this, inflation was going to be up pretty significantly. I think anyone you ask on the street could have told you that. It was just really a question of how much. And there was certainly some welcome news. The increase was far less than many economists had expected, even if, you know, inflation is on the incline.
13: He suggests the May reading might come in hotter than expected, suggesting that we may not have seen the peak yet. The Canadian dollar right now is down by 5.100, 72.73 cents U.S.
2: But a half an hour left in the trading day. The TSX is lower by 53 points, 33,779. Gold futures down $59 to 4,498. And then oil snapped a three-day winning streak down 89 cents to 107.77 a barrel. On Wall Street, markets, they are in the red after a mixed start to the week. Yesterday, of course, not a holiday in the U.S. The president also says he called off a strike on Iran after an appeal by leaders in the Persian Gulf. Right now, the Dow is down 228, the S&P down 34, and the NASDAQ down 177. Shares in Trump Media today did hit an all-time low, $8.08 a share. Right now, that stock is down by about 2% and lower by 39% this year. At the Business Center, I'm Chris McCusker.
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8: 660 News Time, 129. Now, the Business Travelers weather forecast. Today in Edmonton, risk of a thunderstorm in 16. Kelowna, chance of a shower in 18. Vancouver, chance of a shower 16. Regina, mainly sunny and 14. Toronto, mainly sunny and 30. Ottawa and Montreal, both a mix of sun and cloud and 29. Halifax, mix of sun and cloud in 16. St. John's, Newfoundland, sun cloud mix and 7. In the U.S., Seattle, a mix of sun and cloud 17. Dallas, risk of a thunderstorm 28. Houston, sun cloud mix and 30. Chicago, light rain 22. Denver, showers and 8. 660 News Time, 1:30.
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7: A volunteer Calgary high school coach is charged with sexually abusing a teenage girl.
8: She's believed to have been victimized for nearly 2 years. Here's 660's Shilpa Downton.
27: Calgary police have charged a man in what they describe as a serious breach of trust involving a youth. Investigators say they received a report May 12th that a volunteer coach connected to Henry Wisewood High School had been inappropriately using his position of authority. Staff Sergeant Chris Tudor is with the Calgary police.
28: Had been grooming, sexually exploiting, and sexually assaulting a student for nearly 2 years, beginning when the student was 15.
27: 50-year-old Drew Allen Robertson faces charges including sexual assault, sexual exploitation, and making explicit material available to a child. And he's set to appear in court tomorrow. Karen Orser is the CEO of Luna Child and Youth Advocacy Center, where the victim is receiving support.
29: Can never assume that children and youth understand what healthy relationships look like, boundaries, consent, grooming. These are all topics that we need to continue to talk about in schools, around the dinner table, with our friends and family. These conversations need to be normalized.
27: Police are urging anyone with similar experiences to come forward. I'm Shilpa Downton.
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7: And time for traffic and weather together on the ones from the 660 News Radio Traffic Center. Here is Michelle Yee.
13: Well, starting up in the north, we are dealing with a collision westbound Beddington Trail at Stony Trail Northwest. You do have the left-hand lanes tied up, so only the right-hand lane getting through for westbound Beddington. Eastbound Beddington Trail, you also have the left-hand lane blocked off as emergency crews are on scene. So both directions of Beddington, though, do expect some heavy backups right now as you make your way from Hidden Valley Link all the way up to Stony. So again, do expect delays through that stretch. Now, better news, the earlier collision at eastbound 64th Avenue, Castle Ridge Boulevard Northeast, that has been cleared out, so all lanes moving. And the earlier collision at Center Avenue and Barlow Trail North, that has also been cleared out, so delays are easing off nicely. Now, no other issues that we are seeing at the moment. Major routes are moving well, but if you do see any other problems, you can always pass those off at 403-291-0066. Your traffic is brought to you by Fish Creek Nissan. During the Nissan head-to-head event, you can lease a 2026 Rogue S all-wheel drive for 36 months. That's $99 weekly, zero down at 0%. You can find them at the corner of McLeod Trail and James McKevitt Road. Here is your weather forecast with meteorologist Kevin Stanfield.
0: Wind this evening rolls out at 30 kilometers per hour from the west. Abundant sunshine for parts of the afternoon will then be punctuated by more storm potential as the low drops to 6 degrees. Wednesday, mainly cloudy with scattered showers brought on by north wind up to 50 kilometers per hour. The high gets to 13 with a low of 4.
8: And right now in Calgary, mainly cloudy and 14. We'll have another check of traffic and weather together in less than 10 minutes. 660 News Time, 1:33.
7: Alberta Health Services is warning of another measles exposure in Calgary. It was at the Earlton Medical Clinic on McLeod Trail and in the Alberta Children's Hospital ER department.
8: Now, those who were there on the afternoon of May 14th and May 15th may have been exposed, and they're warned to monitor for symptoms. If you do think that you're affected, you're asked to call the measles hotline before visiting any health facility.
7: An update on a story we first brought you over the weekend. We are getting reaction after another patient died waiting for care in an Alberta emergency room earlier this month. And once again, it happened at Edmonton's Royal Alexandra Hospital. Here's 660's Curtis Giroux.
1: Doctors and nurses have been sounding the alarm for years, says Chris Galloway, executive director over at Friends of Medicare, and that the province has ignored key recommendations and failed to add the triage physicians it promised, leaving ERs overwhelmed and families at risk.
9: We're not seeing a plan to reduce the burden on emergency rooms to keep people out of hospital, and we're not seeing a real plan to get people out of the hospital. You know, it's a capacity problem throughout the system.
1: Dr. Paul Park says frontline staff are being set up to fail in dangerously overcrowded ERs.
10: This is tragic for the patients, of course, but it's also tragic for the healthcare workers that are showing up every day and working in an environment that is totally untenable and that is just setting them up to fail so that they can't safely deliver, you know, safe and timely care. And that's one of the biggest things we've been asking again and again and again, is begging for help and asking for an accountability framework.
1: 660 has reached out to the province for a comment, but has not received a response. I'm Curtis Giroux.
8: Well, could a separation question make the referendum after all? Well, today the leader of the opposition, Nahed Nenshi, says he believes that's the intention of the UCP government. Here's 660's Ariel O'Shea.
11: After the separatist petition was quashed and deemed unconstitutional, opposition leader Nahed Nenshi was speaking today, saying there is currently no legal path to a referendum unless the premier decides to push one forward herself.
14: As of today, there is no petition and there is no referendum. The only way that there will be a referendum is if Danielle Smith makes one happen herself. And if she does do that, then the mask slips and we know she's been a separatist this entire time. All indications are that this is exactly what will happen.
11: He also accused Smith of trying to appease separatists inside her party to protect her leadership.
14: Let's be clear. Albertans don't want separatism. Albertans don't want a separatism referendum. Danielle Smith knows the public's not on her side, but she can't say the same about her party. Her party's been taken over by separatists.
11: Then she pointed to an emergency meeting of the Forever Canadian Committee this week, along with a planned province-wide address from the premier, as evidence the government may still try to put a question on the ballot. He also warned the debate could hurt investment and create economic uncertainty in Alberta. 660 News Radio has reached out to the premier's office for comment, but has not heard back yet. I'm Ariel O'Shea.
7: A Calgary Transit bus flipped on its side this morning after being T-boned by a semi. It happened in the city's southeast just before 7:30 at Pagan Trail and 26th Street. Alex Kwan with the fire department says when they arrived, some good Samaritans had stopped to help free the passengers.
12: I don't have numbers of total people that were on the bus, but it sounds like up to six patients were assessed. But again, no extrications were required. So after that point, our crews just cleaned up any fluids and then left the scene with CPS.
7: Paramedics took three people to hospital in stable and non-life-threatening condition. Multiple lanes were closed for some time at the intersection.
8: A motorcyclist has been badly injured after a crash last night in the Northwest. It happened at 10th Street and 13th Avenue in Rosedale just before 8 p.m. Police say the rider lost control and crashed. There's no word whether there were any extenuating circumstances.
7: And police are investigating a suspicious death in Calgary's Northeast over the weekend. Officers were called out just after 11 Sunday night to the Emerald Hotel on Sunridge Boulevard. They had been called out on reports a man was injured, but when they got there, it was too late. An autopsy is scheduled for today. Police describing the incident as targeted. One person's been arrested, but there's no information yet on possible charges.
8: A city councillor is drawing criticism after recent comments on who should be allowed access to social services. In a CBC article, Landon Johnston is suggesting a subsidy for low-income earners be reserved strictly for Canadian citizens and permanent residents. He argues its growing popularity isn't surprising given the current affordability crisis. Here's 660's Phil Wood.
15: Councillor Johnston wants a review of who's using Calgary's Fair Entry program, suggesting to the CBC there should be limits on who can access it and for how long. An internal document shows 138,000 Calgarians used the discount service last year, noting a steady increase from the 113,000 applicants in 2023. Johnston says the uptick is proof the program is bursting at the seams. Fair Entry gives low-income Calgarians discounted rates on transit passes, city-run leisure and rec facilities.

0: Greatest.
1: The crux of it is Alberta is rocking at generating renewable energy, but getting it from generation to homes is where everything's falling short. And if nothing changes, the report shows that could cost consumers directly. Will Noel is a senior electricity analyst with the Pembina.
2: Last year in 2025, Alberta wasted about 1,400 gigawatt hours of wind and solar electricity, which is about enough to power 200,000 homes for a year.
1: He says it comes down to traffic. As power from southern Alberta's renewable projects faces congestion on the lines, they have to power down renewables and power up other generation. And all of that costs money. He says new lines would cost the consumer now, but save Albertans later.
2: The average consumer would see their electricity bill annually go up by about $25 on that, you know, that delivery charge that you see on that line. But because of the reduced wasted energy, they'd see the energy charge go down by $30. So you're actually saving, on average, a household about $5 per year.
1: Those lines are currently under review by AESO and the Alberta government, but Noel is hoping they become priority projects before regulatory changes delay them. I'm Andrea Montgomery.
3: Well, coming up, traffic and weather together on the ones. Michelle Yee will have the latest from the roads in just a minute. 660 News Time 140.
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3: 660 News Time 141. Time for traffic and weather together on the ones with the very latest from the traffic center. Here is Michelle Yee.
9: Well, in the Northwest, we are dealing with a multi-vehicle collision. This is westbound Beddington Trail at Stoney Trail. Now, with emergency crews on scene, if you're traveling westbound Beddington Trail, only the right-hand lane is opened. And then if you're making your way eastbound Beddington Trail at Stoney, we do have the left-hand lane blocked by emergency crews. Again, do expect delays as you make your way through this stretch. Luckily, no other issues when it comes to Stoney or Satina Trail as you're making your way around the city. We're also not seeing any other reported issues, but both directions of 16th Avenue, you are going to be busy just as you make your way through the intersection at Center Street. Downtown, still remaining on the quieter side. We are dealing with multiple construction projects, but none slowing you down at the moment. Deerfoot, Glenmore continue to move well, and then McLeod Trail. That's another slow spot with construction just between James McEvitt Road and Link Fraser Gate. You are going to find both directions slowing at the moment. Now, if there are any other problems you do spot, you can always pass those off at 403-291-0066. 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Here is your weather forecast out with meteorologist Kevin Stanfield.
10: We have a slight chance to see isolated thundershowers once again heading into this evening after a partly cloudy afternoon. We'll also get west wind this evening up to 30 kilometers per hour with a high of 17 and a low of 6. Wednesday, mainly cloudy, scattered showers, north wind up to 50 kilometers per hour with a high of 13 and a low of 4. Then on Thursday, it's mostly sunny with south wind at 20 kilometers per hour at a high of 20 degrees.
3: 14 right now in Calgary, mostly cloudy sky. 660 News Time 143. Coming up, Sandra Persina standing by with your sports, and we've got your top stories next.
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3: Well, as mentioned, 14 in Calgary, mostly cloudy. Good afternoon. I'm Lisa Grant. Here are the top stories right now. A volunteer coach at Henry Wisewood High School is facing child sex abuse charges. A 50-year-old man is accused of assaulting a teenage girl for nearly 2 years. The full story coming up for you at 2 o'clock with Mark Strachick and Pete Curtis. A crash involving a gravel truck and a Calgary transit bus flipped the bus onto its side in the southeast this morning. Three people were sent to hospital, but no life-threatening injuries. Alberta health officials are warning about two more measles exposures in

0: Calvary, one at the Earlton Medical Clinic last Thursday and Friday afternoon, the second at the Children's Hospital Emergency Department last Friday. Now, the latest sports, here's Sandra Persina.
1: Thanks, Lisa. The Golden Knights have failed in their appeal of a media violation, losing a second-round pick in this year's draft, while head coach John Tortorella has been handed a $100,000 fine. The Stanley Cup playoffs return tomorrow, game one of the Western Conference Final with Colorado home to Vegas. Some news out of Vancouver today, Adam Foote's tenure as head coach, lasting just one season, he's been let go. Eyes to MSG in the NBA playoffs, game one of the East Finals between the Knicks and the Cavaliers. The Blue Jays continue a set in the Bronx, looking to get back in the win column. Action versus the Yankees goes at 5:05. You can see that one on Sportsnet. Cristiano Ronaldo set to make a record sixth FIFA World Cup appearance next month. The 41-year-old is on Portugal's 27-player roster. We'll learn Team Canada on May 29th. Two-time Wimbledon champ Carlos Alcaraz has pulled out of the grass court Grand Slam event next month because of his lingering wrist injury. He's also not taking part in the French Open. Three big names heading to Canyon Meadows Golf and Country Club. David Duval, Darren Clark, and former champion Rocco Mediate are the first commitments for August's Rogers Charity Classic. Mediate won the inaugural event back in 2013. Sports at 15 and 45 past the hour, or head over to sportsnet.ca.
0: Coming up, the Canadian Forces snowbirds are being grounded. 6:60 news time, 1:46.
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0: Canada's high-flying snowbirds aerial acrobatic team is being grounded while newer planes are in the works. Here's Steve Lambert.
12: The Canadian Forces Snowbirds team has performed at thousands of air shows using jets first introduced in the 1960s. The federal government says new, more modern aircraft will be put in place and the snowbirds will be grounded after this year until the early 2030s. The team will continue to be based at 15 Wing Moose Jaw in Saskatchewan. Steve Lambert, the Canadian Press.
0: With record-breaking wildfire seasons becoming common in this country, this summer is causing some concern across Canada. 660's Ridley Wilson has the latest from expert Mike Flanagan.
13: While the summer season hasn't officially begun yet, the scars of years past likely have some Canadians worried about what's to come. The 2023 and 24 wildfire seasons were bad in this country. Last year was the second worst on record. However, on the Big Story podcast, Mike Flanagan, a wildfire expert, says 2026, in comparison, will be a litmus test.
14: I always used to say there'd be active years and there'd be cooler weather years where fires would be quiet. And I still believe that regionally, but nationally, maybe we're so big that somewhere, sometime during the fire season, there's going to be an active period, which means it's going to be an active year for Canada.
13: Flanagan adds, if you live in a high-risk zone, you should have emergency supplies ready to go.
14: Prescriptions, batteries, all sorts of items that you would need for up to 72 hours in case you have to leave.
13: I'm Ridley Wilson.
0: 660 News Time 149. The United States is slapping tariffs on fresh mushrooms. The tax comes after a U.S. Department of Commerce investigation, which industry officials in this country are calling deeply flawed. Kelly Malone of the Canadian Press reports.
15: They say the Commerce Department's investigation and its basis for the tariffs appears to be mainstream agricultural tax treatment that includes provincial sales tax exemptions available to farmers generally. They say treating broad-based agricultural tax measures as unfair is contrary to common sense and unfairly penalizes Canadian mushroom growers for participating in programs available across the agricultural sector in any number of countries.
0: The first round of tariffs will come in at 2.84%, with separate anti-dumping taxes expected by the end of this month. Coming up, traffic and weather together on the ones, and Emmy Award-winning actor set to join Law & Order Toronto. 660 News Time 150.
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0: 660 News Time 151. Time for traffic and weather together on the ones. Here's Michelle.
19: Well, we have one collision on the go, but unfortunately creating some very heavy delays. Westbound Beddington Trail at Stony Trail in the northwest. We do have a multi-vehicle collision, multiple emergency crews on scene as well. So westbound Beddington Trail, you are backed up at the moment from Hidden Creek Drive, making your way towards Stony. Only the far right-hand lane is open. So do stay to the right. Eastbound at Beddington Trail, you're also going to be busy making your way past Stony Trail. You have the left-hand lane blocked off there, so you do need to stay to the right as well. Now, no other problems for Stony or Citatina Trail as you make your way around the city, and of course, no issues making your way in and out of city limits. We are still moving well for Deerfoot. No major slowdowns for Glenmore or Crowchild. Trail also looking great. I do keep in mind downtown, we are a little slow for southbound McLeod just as you're approaching 9th Avenue. And of course, through Inglewood along 9th Avenue, we are dealing with multiple construction projects as well, so a little bit slow through that stretch. We are still seeing delays for McLeod Trail between Lake Fraser Gate and James McKevitt Road. And then both directions of 36th Street in the northeast, you're seeing pockets of heavier volume between Memorial and 16th Avenue. Now, if there's any other issues, though, that you do come across, you can always pass those off at 403-291-0066. Let's take a look at your weather forecast with meteorologist Kevin Stanfield.
20: Today brings a mix of sun and cloud with a chance for evening thunder showers as the low drops to 6 degrees, with a high of only 13 expected for Wednesday, which is otherwise mainly cloudy, with scattered showers possible even as we head through the early afternoon. North gusts there get to 50 kilometers per hour. Lots of sunshine, though, for Thursday, where our high hits 20 degrees. We're back to mainly cloudy conditions on Friday, but still hold to a high of 21. Your high today is 17.
0: 14 right now in Calgary and mostly cloudy. 660 News Time 153. Some kids in Drumheller had quite the scare last week when a bat started flying around inside their school bus. It happened May 13th when the bat apparently came out from a hiding spot while the bus was moving. Officials say a few students had direct contact with it. At least three are now undergoing precautionary rabies treatment. So far, there are no reports of any serious illness connected to what happened. Health experts stress rabies cases are not common, but can be deadly if left untreated. The federal government is advising Canadians not to travel to the eastern part of the Democratic Republic of Congo, hit by a rare type of Ebola.
1: Canada's government says to avoid all travel to Congo's eastern province of Ituri. The Public Health Agency of Canada says there are currently no travel-related health measures specific for Ebola at Canada's borders, but it will monitor and update public health interventions as needed. This type of Ebola currently has no vaccines and no treatment. Global Affairs Canada did not immediately respond to a request for information about whether any Canadians have been affected by the outbreak. Jason White, The Canadian Press.
0: Canadian environmentalist David Suzuki is celebrating his 90th birthday with a star-spangled Vancouver benefit concert that will be live-streamed across the country. I'm wondering where the lions are. Taking place on Friday, the lineup includes Bruce Coburn, Sarah McLachlan, Chantal Kreviazuk, Tanya Tagak, William Prince, and the Sam Roberts Band. Jane Fonda, Al Gore, Rick Hansen, and George Strombolopoulos are expected to be there to deliver speeches. Suzuki, who actually turned 90 in March, is considered one of the country's most recognizable environmental voices through TV, radio, and more than 55 books. He co-founded the David Suzuki Foundation in 1990 alongside his wife, author, and activist Tara Cullis. 660 News Time, 1:55. Well, in entertainment news, City TV's Law & Order Toronto is getting a fourth season and an Emmy Award-winning actor. Here is 660's Eva Fragiscados.
21: Luke Kirby is joining Law & Order Toronto Criminal Intent as Detective Sergeant John Darcy. Kirby recently starred in the Apple TV series The Last Thing He Told Me and is best known for his Emmy-winning role as Lenny Bruce in The Marvelous Mrs. Maisel. In Law & Order Toronto, the actor's character Darcy will partner up with Detective Sergeant Frankie Bateman in Homicide. The series' executive producer says Kirby stood out as the ideal choice for Detective Darcy and brings a sharp intelligence and emotional depth that perfectly aligns with the kind of storytelling the show is known for. Production on the fourth season is underway in Toronto and is set to premiere on City TV this fall. Rogers is the parent company of City TV and this radio station. I'm Eva Fragiscados.
0: Coming up, a look at business, 660 News Time, 1:56.
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25: Shares in Home Depot early today hit a two-year low, and now the stock's up by about 1% after reporting earnings. Now, sales fell short in part because of a muted housing recovery in the U.S., thanks to elevated interest rates and high housing prices. The company, though, did maintain its full-year guidance. Just a few minutes left, Wall Street in the red across the board after a mixed start to the week. Bond yields hit multi-year highs today on concerns the market gains may have gone too far, with war fueled inflation risk still a factor. The Dow right now is down 300 points, the S&P down 41, and the NASDAQ down 207. The U.S. president also threatening to resume strikes on Iran in the coming days if there is no deal. Donald Trump says he recently called off an attack at the request of Persian Gulf states, but he says there could be another big hit unless it's sorted out in 2 or 3 days. On Bay Street, the TSX is down 66 points, 33,766. Still a big weight coming from the gold stocks, with gold futures down $67 now, $4,490. Oil snapped a three-day winning streak, down 89 cents to 107.77, and the Canadian dollar down by 72.74 cents U.S. The latest inflation reading for April came in at 2.8%, the hottest in 2 years, but still cooler than expected. At the Business Center, I'm Chris McCusker.
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30: Good afternoon. It's Tuesday, May 19th. I'm Mark Strachey. And I'm Pete Curtis in Calgary. Scattered showers and 15 degrees. Here's this making news right now.
31: Our child abuse unit launched an investigation interviewing the victim, as well as staff and students from the school.
32: A volunteer coach at Henry Wisewood High School has been charged with sexual assault.
33: Albertans don't want separatism. Albertans don't want a separatism referendum.
34: The Alberta opposition says all signs point to the UCP moving towards a separation referendum this fall, despite a court ruling against the current petition question.
30: Alberta Health out with new measles exposures in the city, one at a Southwest drop-in clinic, another at the Children's Hospital last week.
35: A patient has died in a crowded Edmonton ER, and doctors say it was completely predictable.
34: The fine and lost draft picks stick for the Golden Knights. The field taking shape for August's Rogers Charity Classic in our city. Sports at 15.
25: The Dow drops by more than 300 points. The Nasdaq down by more than 200. Bay Street in the red, and inflation comes in cooler than expected. Business at 26.
30: It's time for traffic and weather together. In the traffic center this afternoon, here's Michelle Yee.
19: Well, in the Northwest, we have been dealing with a multi-vehicle collision. This is westbound Beddington Trail at Stony Trail Northwest. Now, we do continue to clear this out. Tow truck's still on scene, but only the far right-hand lane is getting through. Do expect delays as you make your way from Hidden Creek Drive, Hidden Valley Link. Luckily for eastbound wet Beddington Trail through this stretch, all lanes are open as earlier police crews have left the scene. Now, no other reported issues at the moment. You are continuing to look great for travel speeds on Deerfoot, Glenmore, as well as Crowchild. Downtown also looking great, and so is 16th Avenue in both directions. Do expect some construction delays, though, for McLeod Trail, both directions, just between Lake Fraser Gate and James McKevitt Road. But if there are any other problems you spot, you can pass those off at 403-291-0066. 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You can register today at jonasdrivingschool.com. Here's your weather forecast out with meteorologist Kevin Sanfield.
20: We'll have a few sunny periods to take us through the afternoon, along with west wind this evening up to 30 kilometers per hour, which has a slight chance to drive in thunder showers. Our high reaches 17 degrees, which is right on par with the seasonal average, as our low dips to 6 degrees.
1: Right now in Calgary, scattered showers and 15 degrees. 6:60 news time, 2:03.
30: Well, disturbing charges laid today from Calgary police. A volunteer coach at Henry Wisewood High School facing charges of sexual assault.
1: 6:60's Shilpa Downton has our top story.
31: Our child abuse unit launched an investigation interviewing the victim as well as staff and students from the school.
32: Investigators say a minor was sexually abused over a period of nearly 2 years by a coach who she had contact with through school and extracurriculars. Police believe the accused met the victim when she was 15 years old, and he used his position of trust to groom her. Staff Sergeant Chris Tudor is with the Calgary Police.
31: Everybody from the school to the players and the parents trusted him to coach and mentor their students and their children, and the accused took advantage of that position.
32: Karen Orser is the CEO of Luna Child and Youth Advocacy Center, where the victim is receiving support.
7: It really is important that we encourage kids to speak to trusted adults, that as adults and parents, we are listening to our gut instinct and paying attention if something feels off.
32: 50-year-old Drew Allen Robertson is facing multiple charges and is set to appear in court Wednesday. I'm Shilpa Downton.
30: Calgary Board of Education saying it's aware of the charges. In a statement to 660 News Radio, the board says it takes the matter seriously, confirming the coach will have no further involvement with any CBE teams. The board adds it's cooperating fully with police and offering support to students who may be affected.
1: An Alberta RCMP officer charged with the sexual assault of two teen boys has pleaded guilty to the lesser charge of one count of common assault. Constable Bridget Morla was charged in December of 2024 in connection with the assault that happened in an Airdrie hotel room in 2022. CBC reports Morla, who was an RCMP officer in Leduc at the time, was off duty attending a hockey tournament and admitted she touched a 16 and 17-year-old player on their thighs, shoulders, and accidentally in the groin area. The officer will be sentenced in September, with a news outlet reporting the Crown and Defense will likely submit a joint bid for a discharge. She'll be subject to an RCMP conduct hearing after being sentenced.
30: Could a separation question still make the fall referendum after all? The NDP leader, Nahid Nenshi, believes that's what the government is going to do, alleging they've planned a province-wide address to tell Albertans later this week. More with 660's Harry O'Shea.
34: After the separatist petition was quashed and deemed unconstitutional, opposition leader Nahid Nenshi was speaking today, saying there is currently no legal path to a referendum unless the premier decides to push one forward herself.
33: As of today, there is no petition and there is no referendum. The only way that there will be a referendum is if Danielle Smith makes one happen herself. And if she does do that, then the mask slips and we know she's been a separatist this entire time. All indications are that this is exactly what will happen.
34: He also accused Smith of trying to appease separatists inside her party to protect her leadership.
33: Let's be clear. Albertans don't want separatism. Albertans don't want a separatism referendum. Danielle Smith knows the public's not on her side, but she can't say the same about her party. Her party's been taken over by separatists.
34: Then she pointed to an emergency meeting of the Forever Canadian Committee this week, along with a planned province-wide address from the premier, as evidence the government may still try to put a question on the ballot. He also warned the debate could hurt investment and create economic uncertainty in Alberta. 660 News Radio has reached out to the Premier's office for comment, but has not heard back yet. I'm Ariel O'Shea.
1: Alberta Health is warning of two more measles exposures in Calgary. It was at the Earlton Medical Clinic on McLeod Trail and the Alberta Children's Hospital in the ER. Those who were there on the afternoon of May 14th and May 15th may be exposed. Anyone who was there during those times are warned to monitor for symptoms. If you do think you're affected, you're asked to call the measles hotline before visiting any health facility.
30: Oh, we're getting reaction today after a patient died waiting for care at Edmonton's Royal Alex Hospital earlier this month. 660's Curtis Giroux reports it's the latest in a string of deaths linked to overcrowding in Alberta ER waiting rooms.
35: Frontline staff are facing real moral injuries, says Chris Galloway, executive director at Friends of Medicare, as these tragedies continue, and that the province still hasn't acted on recommendations from previous fatality inquiries or delivered promised physicians.
9: We need a state of emergency, but the government isn't responding to this as an emergency. They're trying to just kick it down the road, business as usual, hoping somehow it'll work out, and we don't think that's good enough.
35: Dr. Paul Parks with the Alberta Medical Association calls the death highly predictable, saying doctors have been warning about dangerous overcrowding for years.
10: We don't want to be in a position where we're saying we told you so, but honestly, my colleagues and I have been
0: you know, begging and pleading for help for you know, months, for years, actually. And sadly, this was highly predictable. And it just tells that we haven't made improvements and that thankfully we're catching most of these events and so they're near misses.
35: 660 has reached out to the province for comments, but have not heard back. I'm Curtis Giroux.
1: 660 News Time, 208. A scary time for passengers after a transit bus ended up on its side during the morning rush hour. The Calgary Fire Department's Alex Kwan says crews were called to Pagan Trail and 26th Street Southeast for a crash between a bus and a gravel truck.
2: On arrival, our crews observed front-end damage to the semi-truck and the city bus on its side. I think some bystanders were helping as well. People were self-exiting from all the vehicles on scene, so no extrications were required. And then from there, when the ambulance crews arrived, they took over all the patient assessment and patient care.
1: EMS says six people were treated at the scene. Three were taken to hospital. Fortunately, their injuries are not considered to be life-threatening.
30: This will be the last chance to see the iconic snowbirds for a while, this summer anyway. City News Parliament Hill reporter Cormac McSweeney has the latest.
10: The Canadian Forces Snowbirds team is being grounded until the early 2030s in order to replace the aging planes. The government says that the modern CT-157 Siskin II aircraft is going to be taking over for the CT-114 Tudor jets.
30: Snowbirds have never flown anything but the Tudors since the nine-jet aerobatic team debuted in 1971. They do have three events in Alberta this summer, the closest to Calgary, the Red Deer Air Show, July 25th and the 26th. Time for the 660 News Radio Energy Report. WTI crude oil down 89 cents to $107.77 a barrel. Brent crude down 70 cents to $111.40. Western Canadian Select trading at $83.77. Natural gas up 10 cents at $3.13. On the way in traffic, collision now on Beddington Trail. 660 News Time, 210.
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30: 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Traffic and weather together. In the traffic center, here's Michelle Yee.
19: Well, the heaviest delays that we are seeing right now are for westbound Beddington Trail at Stony Trail in the northwest. We do have a collision still on the go. Now, it's been a multi-vehicle collision. We have a tow truck on scene clearing out the vehicles, but only the far right-hand lane is getting through. So do expect some steady delays as you make your way up to Stony. Stony, though, and Satina Trail moving well as you make your way around the city. Now, it is quite quiet otherwise. Westbound 32nd Avenue, just a bit busy making your way to Deerfoot. Travel speeds on Deerfoot. Glenmore. Crowchild, 16th Avenue, still moving well. We're not seeing any major problems downtown, but McLeod's still a little busy between Lake Fraser Gate and, of course, James McKevitt Road. That is construction with lane closures slowing you down through that stretch. No problems, once again, for Barlow. You're looking great on Blackfoot Trail. No issues making your way in and out of city limits, but if you are heading to the C train, Red Line, still seeing a delay, so do check that time before you head out the door. Now, if there's any other issues that you do spot, you can pass those on at 403-291-0. Here is your weather forecast now with meteorologist Kevin Sandfield.
15: We'll enjoy a seasonally normal high of 17 degrees today with west wind up to 30 kilometers per hour this evening, potentially bringing with it some thundershower activity. Isolated storms are once again possible with an overnight low of 6 degrees. For Wednesday, it's mainly cloudy with a few scattered shower periods expected, some of which could occur in the early afternoon, carrying right through toward the evening. North wind up to 50 kilometers per hour is bringing that along with a high up to 13 degrees.
30: Right now, it's 16 degrees, mainly cloudy in Calgary, 660 News Time, 213. Food inflation dropped half a percentage point in April, but one BMO economist argues Canadians' grocery bills will not escape the bite of higher gas prices. Benjamin Reitzes says global supply chain disruptions from the war in Iran are driving up the cost of fuel and fertilizer. which are likely to filter through into the grocery store in the months to come.
3: Hopefully we can get more declines, but that is difficult to see. If fertilizer prices pushing higher, energy prices pushing higher, all of that does point to higher food prices over time. We will see how long it takes for those to pass through, and frankly, we'll see how long energy prices stay where they are.
30: Stats Canada says overall inflation rose to 2.8% in April, as rising gas prices were offset by discounts on travel, tours, and slowdowns in rent inflation. Still to come, top stories.
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30: Good afternoon. It's 16 degrees. I'm Mark Strachik. Here are the top stories right now. Calgary police charging a 50-year-old man with sexual assault in relation to a 15-year-old girl. Officers alleging he groomed the teen over 2 years while he was a coach, a volunteer coach at Henry Wisewood High School. He was arrested back in May. CBE says he has no further involvement with any teams, adding they're cooperating fully with the police investigation. Well, the NDP now claiming the provincial government is planning a province-wide address later on this week to announce that there will be referendum question on the ballot this fall. Now, had Nenshi with the allegation in a new news conference. We have reached out to the premier's office so far. They have not issued a response. 660 News Time, 2:15. Now 660 Sports from Sportsnet 960 The Fan. Here's Sandra Priscina.
16: Mark, a rare night off in the Stanley Cup playoffs, but the Golden Knights making headlines again. Their appeal denied for breaking media rules, costing them a second-round pick. Head coach John Tortorella fined $100,000. Now, Sportsnet's Elliot Friedman says while there could be some room for adjustment in the future, it is unlikely the draft pick would be restored. They're on the ice tomorrow, Game 1 versus the Avalanche in the Western Conference Final. Elsewhere, the Canucks have fired head coach Adam Foote. Women's pro hockey coming to San Jose. The PWHL naming the Bay Area as its fourth expansion market for next season, growing the league to 12 teams, Detroit, Las Vegas, and Hamilton rounding out the expansion class. Game 1 of the East Finals in the NBA postseason. The Knicks welcome the Cavaliers. Action tips off at 6. Dylan Cease getting the ball for the Blue Jays at Yankee Stadium. First pitch, 5:05. That's on Sportsnet. And the field starting to take shape for August's Rogers Charity Classic. Major winners David Duvall and Darren Clark, along with 2013 champ Rocco Mediate, are among the first golfers committed. The tournament returning to Canyon Meadows Golf and Country Club, continuing its push to support youth charities across Alberta. Sports at 15 and 45 past the hour or at sportsnet.ca.
30: Still to come, the Prime Minister commenting on this move by the U.S., pausing what's called the Joint Defense Board. 660 News Time, 2:17.
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30: 660 News Time, 218. Prime Minister Mark Carney seems unshaken by the United States' abrupt decision to pause a joint defense board and put its future under review. He spoke today at a different news conference out in Quebec.
7: I mean, it has a long heritage, but I wouldn't overplay the importance of this. Where we have many aspects of very close defense cooperation with the United States.
30: Carney says his government will continue ramping up defense spending. Yesterday, the U.S. Undersecretary of Defense Policy announced the board's being frozen, claiming Canada had failed to make credible progress on its defense commitments. The federal government advising Canadians not to travel to the eastern part of the Democratic Republic of Congo, hit by a rare type of Ebola.
9: Canada's government says to avoid all travel to Congo's eastern province of Ituri. The Public Health Agency of Canada says there are currently no travel-related health measures specific for Ebola at Canada's borders, but it will monitor and update public health interventions as needed. This type of Ebola currently has no vaccines and no treatment. Global Affairs Canada did not immediately respond to a request for information about whether any Canadians have been affected by the outbreak. Jason White, The Canadian Press.
30: Well, a man out in Mission, BC, recovering from injuries after an encounter with a black bear Monday morning. 660's Ben Bougera reports the man noticed something was wrong when he woke up to his dog barking.
20: The Ministry of Environment and Parks tells us this all started at around 4 a.m. yesterday. The man went outside to figure out what was going on, saw the bear and started making noise to try to get the animal to leave. The bear then ran towards him and swatted his arm, leaving him with non-life-threatening injuries. Conservation officers responded, but by the time they got there, the bear had taken off. Traps have now been placed in the area, and they've set up trail cameras in hopes of finding the bear. This follows an incident last week where a black bear had to be tranquilized and later released after being seen wandering around Commercial and Grandview in East Van. The BC Conservation Officers Service is reminding you that bears are now up and about, and to take precautions if you live in or are visiting an area prone to bear activity. I'm Ben Bougera.
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30: 660 News Time, 221, traffic and weather together. In the traffic center, here's Michelle Yee.
19: Well, we are in the final clearing stages of this collision westbound Bennington Trail at Stony Trail in the northwest. All vehicles have been towed. Emergency crews just clearing out the lanes. So you do need to stay to the right. But again, we should have all lanes open for you in the next few minutes. But do expect delays as you're making your way through. Now, no other reported issues. We're moving in and out of city limits with no major issues. I do keep in mind both directions of Highway 1, though, just between Callaway Park and Stony Trail. You are dealing with some reduced speeds. You are moving well at the moment, but something to keep in mind. Now, eastbound Glenmore, you're also getting steadier delays, just making your way to Deerfoot and southbound Deerfoot. You're a bit busy over the Caffaro Bridge, making your way towards Glenmore. No issues heading further south and no delays for northbound Deerfoot at the moment. Now, McLeod Trail, both directions, that's a slow spot between Lake Fraser Gate and James Kevitt Road, but you continue to move well on Stony and Satina Trail around the city. If there are any other problems, though, you can pass those off at 403-291-0066. 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Lave asleep, it's the better bed. Here's your weather forecast with meteorologist Kevin Stanfield.
15: We have a chance for thunder showers heading into this evening as more isolated storms are expected to roll off of the foothills, guided along by west wind up to 30 kilometers per hour. The overnight low falls to 6 degrees as cloud builds, and that's the story for much of Wednesday. Mainly cloudy with scattered showers possible throughout the day. North wind between 30 and 50 kilometers per hour brings that in with a high of 13. Back to sunshine for Thursday, though, with a high of 20 degrees. Your high today is 17.
30: Right now in Calgary, it's cloudy and some scattered showers across the region. 16 degrees at the airport. 6:60 news time, 2:23.
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30: Vertigo Theatre ending off this season with a show based on a movie script that garnered critical acclaim. 6:60's Andrea Montgomery goes behind the curtain with the verdict.
2: If you know the movie, you know the movie. But if not, that's just fine. The verdict tells the story of a lawyer who's in a pretty bad state and a medical malpractice case that could go one of two ways, the easy way or the hard way. And he picks the hard way. Paul Newman won an Academy Award and a Golden Globe for his performance as lawyer Frank Galvin. Playing that same role at Vertigo Theatre is Sean Smythe. He says the play is going to be different than the movie.
10: You're doing a different kind of storytelling. So that all kind of disappeared pretty quick. And then I just realized how massive it was. What a massive lift it was.
2: It is a long one, about 2.5 hours long. But if you are a sucker for a courtroom drama or the nostalgia of the early 80s, The Verdict delivers. It's on stage until June 7th. Tickets at the Vertigo Theatre website. This production is the North American premiere of this script. Behind the curtain, I'm Andrea Montgomery.
30: Well, now that the cool, wet weather's behind us and the long weekend is over, May long, 6:60's Tim Schutz tells us it's time to get your hands dirty and start gardening.
11: It wasn't the long weekend we were hoping for weather-wise, but now we can look forward to getting on your hands and knees and do some gardening. Choose plants that thrive in Calgary's climate and are tolerant to drought, like perennials, as in the alpine aster or the bearded iris. Usually, the last frost of the season happens around May 23rd. Cass Smythe, a horticulturalist with the Calgary Horticulture Society, says it's time.
13: Yes. I mean, just because it's cold doesn't mean that there aren't things that you can plant. But I've already planted half my vegetable garden because it's all cool season.
11: Smythe adds that she's already seeing blooms in her yard and her neighbors. So now is the time to get in the garage and organize your gardening tools. I'm Tim Schutz.
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30: Time for the Market Minutes. Here's Chris McCusker.
26: Shares in Alphabet moving lower today after the company unveiled a new design for its iconic search box in order to suit the artificial intelligence era. It also announced new AI coding tools as part of its annual developers conference. There have been concerns the company is falling behind competitors like Anthropic and OpenAI. Shares in Alphabet today down 2.3%. Now, in fairness, it was a losing day on Wall Street with the Dow down 322. At one point today, it dropped by 450 points. The S&P down 49 points. The NASDAQ down 220. The NASDAQ, the biggest loser today, it was down 0.8%. In Canada, the latest inflation reading not likely to move the Bank of Canada on interest rates. The April reading, 2.8%. That was below the 3.1% expected. Taylor Schleich is rate strategist at the National Bank of Canada.
27: I think what's been encouraging, at least through these first couple months of the Iran war, is that, you know, the spread of kind of gasoline prices to other areas of the economy hasn't been super significant. But, you know, nonetheless, the longer this goes on, the more you kind of worry about that type of situation.
26: The Canadian dollar right now is down 6.172 cents U.S. On Bay Street, the TSX was down 92 points, 33,741. Gold futures right now down $68 to 4,489. And then oil today snapped a three-day winning streak, down 89 cents to 107.77 a barrel. At the Business Center, I'm Chris McCusker.
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30: Lethbridge tonight, the low 5. Tomorrow, 60% chance of showers and 15 degrees. Medicine Hat, partly cloudy with a chance of some showers or a thunder shower, the low 8. Tomorrow, mix of sun and cloud, chance of showers and 16. Banff Canmore down to 0 tonight. Tomorrow, a chance of showers, 10 degrees. 6:60 News Time, 2:30.
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30: Good afternoon. It's Tuesday, May 19th. I'm Pete Curtis. And I'm Mark Strachik in Calgary. 16, partly cloudy. Here's what's making news right now.
12: Parents trusted him to coach and mentor their children, and the accused took advantage of that.
14: Calgary police have charged a 50-year-old man in connection with the alleged sexual abuse of a minor.
16: But again, all of this is the premier's own making.
17: Could a separation question make the referendum after all? Today, the leader of the opposition saying he believes that is the intention of the UCP government.
30: There's been another measles exposure in the city, this time affecting people at the Earlton Medical Clinic and Children's Hospital.
18: Another death in an Alberta emergency room, and health experts say the province still hasn't acted.
28: The Golden Knights fail in their appeal of a media violation and another head coaching vacancy in the NHL. Sports at 45.
26: Bay Street lower for a second day. Inflation comes in cooler than expected. The Dow drops by more than 300 points. The Nasdaq down by more than 200. Business at 56.
30: 6:60 News Time, 2:31. Traffic and weather together on the ones. In the traffic center this afternoon, here's Michelle Yee.
19: Well, starting off with some better news for westbound Beddington Trail at Stony Trail in the northwest. That earlier multi-vehicle collision has been cleared out. All lanes open and earlier delays have eased off nicely. Now, no other reported issues at the moment, but both westbound 32nd Avenue and westbound McKnight, you are seeing steady delays as you're approaching and passing Deerfoot. Travel speeds, though, for major routes like Deerfoot as well as Crowchild, we are moving well. Eastbound and westbound Glenmore, though, you do continue to pick up as you're approaching and passing Deerfoot as well. Now, John Laurie Boulevard, we are dealing with some construction between Shaganappy Trail and Sarcee Trail in the northwest, so do expect delays there. And downtown, we are picking up on feeder routes, but eastbound Memorial Drive also getting busy as you make your way to Deerfoot. Now, if there's any other problems that you do come across, you can pass those off at 403-291-0066. Here is your weather forecast now with meteorologist Kevin Stanfield.
15: Wind this evening rolls out at 30 kilometers per hour from the west. Abundant sunshine for parts of the afternoon will then be punctuated by more storm potential as the low drops to 6 degrees. Wednesday, mainly cloudy with scattered showers brought on by north wind up to 50 kilometers per hour. The high gets to 13 with a low of 4.
30: Right now it's cloudy. It's 16 degrees. 6:60 News Time, 2:32. Calgary police today announcing sexual assault charges against a volunteer high school coach. 6:60 Shopa Downton has the latest in our top story.
14: Calgary police have charged a man in what they describe as a serious breach of trust involving a youth. Investigators say they received a report May 12th that a volunteer coach connected to Henry Wisewood High School had been inappropriately using his position of authority. Staff Sergeant Chris Tudor is with the Calgary Police.
12: Had been grooming, sexually exploiting, and sexually assaulting a student for nearly 2 years, beginning when the student was 15.
14: 50-year-old Drew Allen Robertson faces charges including sexual assault, sexual exploitation, and making explicit material available to a child. And he's set to appear in court tomorrow. Karen Orser is the CEO of Luna Child and Youth Advocacy Center, where the victim is receiving support.
0: You can never assume that children and youth understand what healthy relationships look like, boundaries, consent, grooming. These are all topics that we need to continue to talk about in schools, around the dinner table, with our friends and family. These conversations need to be normalized.
14: Police are urging anyone with similar experiences to come forward. I'm Shilpa Downton.
1: The Calgary Board of Education is responding to the charges in an email to 660 News Radio. The board says the coach will no longer have any association with CBA school teams, adding it is taking the situation seriously, fully cooperating with the police investigation, and is offering support to the students impacted. Families are being encouraged to seek additional mental health supports if needed.
2: An RCMP officer will be sentenced in September after pleading guilty to one count of common assault related to an incident in Airdrie almost 4 years ago. Constable Bridget Morla was initially charged with sexual assault while attending a youth hockey tournament, but the CBC reports after talks between the Crown and defense, she entered the guilty plea in court. The officer admitted to touching a 16-year-old boy on his thighs and groin and a 17-year-old on his shoulders and waistband while off duty and drinking in a hotel room with other hockey parents. Morla, who was an officer in Leduc at the time, has been suspended with pay since being charged in 2024 and will face an internal conduct hearing once she is sentenced.
1: The leader of the opposition says all indications point to Premier Danielle Smith proceeding with a separatist referendum this fall despite a court ruling against the petition. 660's Ariel O'Shea has the details.
17: Nahed Nenshi accused Premier Danielle Smith of pushing Alberta towards a separation vote to satisfy members of her own party despite court challenges around the current petition question. He warned even talk of separation could impact business confidence and investment in the province.
16: We've already heard from major corporations that they're putting investments in Alberta on hold until this separatist garbage is dealt with. Who is going to invest billions of dollars in a pipeline when they don't know what country they're investing in?
17: Nenshi also said the Premier has no public mandate for a separation referendum, adding most Albertans want to remain part of Canada.
16: 70 to 80% of Albertans don't want a referendum. And if she goes ahead and gives the separatists one, then where's the pressure relief valve for the other side? But again, all of this is the Premier's own making. And as I often say, the arsonist waives the right to call the fire department.
17: The NDP saying the government has planned a key province-wide address expected Thursday to talk about the referendum question. We have reached out to the Premier's office for confirmation, but have not yet heard back. I'm Ariel O'Shea.
2: Well, new measles alert out for those in the city. The province saying some people may have been exposed in Calgary. It was in the Earlton Medical Clinic and Alberta Children's Hospital last week. Those were there on the afternoons to evening on May 14th, as well as May 15th, and fewer than two documented doses of the measles vaccine may be exposed. If symptoms develop, you're advised to call the measles hotline before visiting a health facility.
1: Another patient has died waiting for care in an Alberta ER earlier in the month at Edmonton's Royal Alexandria Hospital. 660's Curtis Giroux has the details.
18: Doctors and nurses have been sounding the alarm for years, says Chris Galloway, executive director over at Friends of Medicare, and that the province has ignored key recommendations and failed to add the triage physicians it promised, leaving ERs overwhelmed and families at risk.
7: We're not seeing a plan to reduce the burden on emergency rooms to keep people out of hospital, and we're not seeing a real plan to get people out of the hospital. You know, it's a capacity problem throughout the system.
18: Dr. Paul Park says frontline staff are being set up to fail in dangerously overcrowded ERs.
9: This is tragic for the patients, of course, but it's also tragic for the healthcare workers that are showing up every day and working in an environment that is totally untenable and that is just setting them up to fail so that they can't safely deliver, you know, safe and timely care. And that's one of the biggest things we've been asking again and again and again is begging for help and asking for an accountability framework.
18: 660 has reached out to the province for a comment, but has not received a response. I'm Curtis Giroux.
30: Well, EMS No More, Alberta's emergency response delivery service, is changing names and logos after what the province calls an extensive engagement and consultation process. He'd revealed Alta Paramedic Health on Friday publicly. The province says the change signals a new commitment to quality care while still managing everything EMS used to do. The new organization could reportedly explore more alternative transportation methods beyond just ambulances. The announcement was made Friday. Watch for the logos to change on ambulances progressively over the next few months.
1: The Calgary Transit bus was dumped on its side after being T-boned by a semi in the city's southeast. Around 7:20 a.m., crews were called to Pig Ann Trail and 26th Street Southeast for a multi-vehicle crash. Alex Kwan of the CFD says when they arrived, some good Samaritans stopped to free the passengers.
7: So I don't have numbers of total people that were on the bus, but it sounds like up to 6 patients were assessed. But again, no extrications were required. So after that point, our crews just cleaned up any fluids and then left the scene with CPS.
1: EMS took 3 people to hospital in stable, non-life-threatening condition. Multiple lanes were closed at that intersection. And what exactly caused the crash?

0: Canada heads into its next interest rate decision June 10th, having held its policy rate steady at 2.25% at four consecutive meetings.
1: We have delays on Glenmore Trail. Traffic and weather together in 60 seconds. 660 News Time, 2:40.
2: When you say Canada, everybody thinks about the beaver. It's a Canadian emblem, but it's only one of the many cool creatures that call Canada home. Steve from Green Fox Windows here to tell you that the red fox is one of the most common mammals in the country. 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
1: 660 News Time, 2:41. Time for traffic and weather together on the ones. And the traffic center this afternoon, here's Michelle.
4: Well, as we get closer to the afternoon rush, if you are heading up for the red line, we are still seeing a delay, so you do want to check that time before you head out the door. But at the moment, we are not seeing any reported stalls or collisions. Now, volume is quickly building up for both directions of Glenmore. You are quite backed up. We're busy trying to make our way to and past Deerfoot. Southbound River Trail, we do have some delays building up just as you're making your way over the Caffro Bridge at the moment. No issues once you get south of Glenmore and northbound River Trail. No slowdowns for you quite yet. Now, the earlier collision westbound Beddington Trail at Stony Trail, that has been cleared up, but westbound Beddington Trail volume is building as you make your way up the hill to Hidden Creek Drive. We are also seeing both westbound 32nd Avenue as well as westbound McKnight busy as you're approaching and passing Deerfoot. And of course, downtown feeder routes are slowly building up, including westbound 4th Avenue. But McLeod Trail, do expect some delays between Lake Fraser Gate and James McKevitt Road with construction. And if there are any other problems you come across, you can pass those off at 403-291-1066. Your traffic is brought to you by Fish Creek Nissan. During the Nissan head-to-head event, you can lease a 2026 Rogue S all-wheel drive for 36 months. That's $99 weekly, zero down at 0%. You can find them at the corner of James McKevitt Road and McLeod Trail. Here is your weather forecast with meteorologist Kevin Stanfield.
5: We have a slight chance to see isolated thundershowers once again heading into this evening after a partly cloudy afternoon. We'll also get west wind this evening up to 30 kilometers per hour with a high of 17 and a low of 6. Wednesday, mainly cloudy, scattered showers, north wind up to 50 kilometers per hour with a high of 13 and a low of 4. Then on Thursday, it's mostly sunny with south wind at 20 kilometers per hour at a high of 20 degrees.
1: Right now in Calgary, some scattered showers and 15 degrees. Big announcement today about Canada's iconic Snowbirds aerobatic team. Our Parliament Hill reporter Cormac McSweeney has more.
6: This summer season with all the air shows will be the last for the aerial acrobatic squadrons season with the Tudor fleet itself. So the Snowbirds are not going away, but they're going to be on pause, if you will, until we can get that new fleet acquired. Now, Defense Minister David McGuinty announcing the details at the team's home base at 15 Wing Moose Jaw in Saskatchewan. The reason why we need to do this replacement is because those Tudor jets are quite old and they've been running for a long time now on replacement parts. In fact, the Tudor planes were first introduced to Canada back in the 1960s and the Snowbirds formed in 1971.
1: The newer Siskin II aircraft will replace the Tudor jets, but won't be ready to go until the early 2030s. The house cleaning continues with the Vancouver Canucks. The Blue Jays hoping to bounce back tonight in the Bronx. Sandra has sports in about 2 minutes, and in 60 seconds, the latest headlines. 660 News Time, 2:44.
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2: Scattered showers and 15 degrees in downtown Calgary. Here's what's making news right now. A volunteer coach at Henry Wisewood High School is facing multiple charges for allegedly sexually abusing a minor beginning at the age of 15. 50-year-old Drew Allen Robertson is accused of having contact with youth over a two-year period through school and extracurriculars. He's due to appear in court tomorrow on charges including sexual assault, sexual exploitation, and making explicit material available to a child. Police want to hear from anyone who may have had a similar experience. NDP leader Nahed Nenshi claims Premier Danielle Smith will go ahead with a referendum on separation this fall, despite a judge striking down a petition on the issue. Nenshi says the move is to satisfy members of her own party, but adds it could impact business confidence and investment in the province. Nenshi adding, who would invest billions of dollars in a pipeline when they don't know what country they're investing in? 660 News has reached out to the Premier's office for comment, but so far there's been no response. Coming up after sports, a new survey from StatsCan finds Albertans are feeling less satisfied with life. Now, 660 Sports from Sportsnet 960. Here's Sandra Priscina.
3: Pete, the Stanley Cup playoffs are dark, but the Golden Knights have lost their appeal of punishment for their media violation, losing a second-round pick in this year's draft. Head coach John Tortorella with a $100,000 fine. Tomorrow marks game one of the Western Conference Final with Vegas at Colorado. The East Final kicking off Thursday between Montreal and Carolina. And some significant news out of Vancouver today. Adam Foote out as head coach after one season. In the NBA playoffs, the East Finals tip off at MSG. The Knicks versus the Cavaliers. New York coming in as the third seed. Cleveland sitting fourth. An all-AL East battle for the Blue Jays visiting the Yankees. New York held on for a 7-6 victory last night. Dylan Cease gets the ball. It'll go at 5:05 on Sportsnet. Arsenal crowned Premier League champion for the first time since 2004 after Manchester City's draw today. The Gunners finishing with 82 points on the season. The Rogers Charity Classic starting to build its 2026 field. Tournament organizers announcing major champions David Duval and Darren Clark, along with inaugural winner Rocco Mediate, as the first three commitments. It tees off mid-August over at Canyon Meadows Golf and Country Club. Sports at 15 and 45 past the hour or anytime at sportsnet.ca.
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2: 6:60 News Time, 2:49. The street drug supply, rather, in Calgary is getting more dangerous. So says outreach groups and Calgary Police after a huge increase in drug poisonings over the last year. Joel Mendelson hears from Karen McPherson from Be the Change YYC and how the change is making poisonings harder to treat.
6: Opioids are often mixed in with other substances, so the naloxone buys a little bit of time in reversing the opioid, but it doesn't reverse the sedative.
7: McPherson adds that her organization experienced unprecedented levels of demand in April, saying that for the first time ever, they had to administer naloxone four times in a four-hour shift.
6: And that was the day when people had received checks from different government agencies, so there was a lot more money that was circulating. And of course, those people that distribute drugs are really aware of what those days are, and they're targeting vulnerable people.
7: Joel Mendelson, City News,
2: Calgary. Albertans are feeling less satisfied with life, according to new numbers from StatsCan. Less than 40% say their quality of life is high with the cost of living and top of mind. The latest snapshot suggests a growing gap between Alberta and the rest of the country. City's Hannah Saad reports.
8: At the bottom of the list, Alberta ranks last, with just 38.1% reporting high life satisfaction. Some Albertans say rising concerns around safety and security are playing a role.
9: It's become a less safe place, especially if you're in one of the major cities. Like, I'm downtown Calgary all the time, and I don't always feel safe, and I used to feel safe all the time.
8: The survey also found younger working age Canadians report the lowest levels of life satisfaction overall, while Canadians 65 and older report the highest. Some Albertans say pressures on the healthcare system are a key factor behind the numbers. Hannah Saad, City News, Calgary.
2: Coming up in 60 seconds, traffic and weather together on the ones. And ahead of the mark admitted at 56, we check out a show called The Verdict from Vertigo Theater.
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2: It's time for traffic and weather together. And the traffic center this afternoon, here's Michelle.
14: Well, we are going to start on 14th Street in the southwest. Now, northbound 14th Street, the on-ramp to westbound Memorial Drive. We have a new issue on the go here. You are seeing some steady backups and continuing to build. So do keep that in mind if you are traveling in that area. Over in town, we are picking up in both directions of Memorial Drive. Also getting busy around the downtown core. Do keep in mind westbound McKnight, westbound 32nd Avenue. Also continuing to see steadier delays as you're approaching and passing Deerfoot. Now, southbound Deerfoot Trail, it's a bit busy making your way to Glenmore, but both directions of Glenmore, volume continuing to build and get heavier in both directions. Crowchild, though, we are still moving well, but of course, both directions of 16th Avenue, we are dealing with construction, especially on the northwest side, but do expect delays. We are still moving well, though, when it comes to Barlow Trail. No major slowdowns for Blackfoot at the moment. And then John Laurie Boulevard, both directions, do expect some delays with construction between Shaganapi Trail and Sarcee Trail in the northwest. Now, we're not seeing any problems as you're making your way in and out of city limits at the moment. Highway surrounding, still seeing lighter volume. But if you do come across any other problems, you can pass those off at 403-291-0066. 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Here is your weather forecast out with meteorologist Kevin Stanfield.
15: Today brings a mix of sun and cloud with a chance for evening thunder showers as the low drops to 6 degrees with a high of only 13 expected for Wednesday, which is otherwise mainly cloudy with scattered showers possible even as we head through the early afternoon. North gusts there get to 50 kilometers per hour. Lots of sunshine, though, for Thursday, where our high hits 20 degrees. We're back to mainly cloudy conditions on Friday, but still hold to a high of 21. Your high today is 17.
2: Right now in Calgary, 15 degrees, and in parts of the city, we have some showers.
1: Everything Calgary.
2: Vertigo Theater has a verdict on through June 7th. It is a North American premiere for the story on stage that comes from a best-selling book and then a critically acclaimed movie. 660's Andrea Montgomery goes behind the curtain with the lead actor.
16: The role of lawyer Frank Galvin is monumental. Not only did the role win Academy Awards and Golden Globes for Paul Newman in the 1982 film, but for the entire show, save two small scenes, actor Sean Smythe is on stage driving the action.
17: I think it really is Galvin's kind of bus to drive, you know, and I learned that pretty quickly. And I knew that instinctually. So I did a lot of prep. I wanted to come in really, to really have a handle on it as much as possible before the first day of rehearsal.
16: Smythe, an accomplished actor in his own right on film, television, and stage, is joined by a true all-star cast of Calgary stage vets, including Joel Cochran, Kelsey Verzotti, Duval Lang, Shauna Burnett, Steve Conda, and more. The story, if you have not seen the movie, and if you haven't, don't do it before you go, is about an alcoholic lawyer trying to get a medical malpractice suit against the church that operates the Boston hospitals. And what happens when he follows his gut and goes against everyone's advice to find the truth and actually take it to trial. The verdict is at Vertigo Theater through to June 7th. Behind the curtain, I'm Andrea Montgomery.
2: After an electric opener in the NBA's Western Conference Final last night, Madison Square Garden will host Game 1 for the Knicks and Cavs in the East today. Game time, 6 o'clock. We get more from 660's Rajesh Dave.
18: It took double overtime and an instant classic performance from Victor Wembanyama in the West yesterday as the Spurs rallied past the Thunder to take that opener. Now it's Jalen Brunson versus Donovan Mitchell as New York and Cleveland tip off here in the East from the Mecca. Here's Mitchell on making it the farthest ever in the playoffs in his career.
19: It's been almost a decade of running into the same issue, right? Like, you know what I mean? So sure, I can personally and as a team, we can breathe a little bit. It's a balance. It's a blessing. God is good. I wouldn't be here without my teammates, but we got work to do coming up for sure.
18: And New York loves it at home. They're 4-1 at MSG this postseason. OG Anunoby's expected back tonight for the Knicks as well. I'm Virgesh Dave.
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22: Back-to-back losses now on Bay Street with the TSX down 92 points after the long weekend, 33,741. That was even with shares in Constellation Software moving higher on Bay Street today by 4.5%, riding a tailwind maybe from last week's earnings report. Gold futures today down 1.5% to 4,489. And then oil snapped a three-day winning streak. It was down 89 cents to 107.77 a barrel. The latest inflation reading came in below expectations at 2.8% for April. May, though, could be problematic. Taylor Schleich is rate strategist at the National Bank of Canada.
23: So we already have a sense of what to expect in May, even if we don't have the data yet. And again, it's probably going to be a couple of ticks higher from here. So maybe, you know, we get to the 3.1% that had been expected for the April data, but in May.
22: The Canadian dollar right now is down 5.172.73 US. On Wall Street, the Dow down 322 points, the S&P lower by 49, the NASDAQ down 220. It was the biggest loser today, down 0.8%. Shares in Warby Parker dropped by about 11%. That company unveiled its first intelligent eyewear frame, but as one analyst put it, there wasn't much clarity. And then shares in Apple today, higher by 0.2%. The new hardware boss is shaking up oversight of product design in order to speed up work on future devices. At the Business Center, I'm Chris McCusker.
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6: Good afternoon. It's Tuesday, May 19th. I'm Mark Strachick.
2: And I'm Pete Curtis. In Calgary, mainly cloudy and 16 degrees. Here's what's making news right now.
7: Have been grooming, sexually exploiting, and sexually assaulting a student for nearly 2 years.
9: A volunteer high school sports coach is facing multiple sexual assault charges involving a minor.
27: She's in bed with the separatists. She thought she could control them, but in reality, they control her.
28: Tensions grow around the possibility of a separation referendum in Alberta with a key government address expected Thursday.
29: Another person died while waiting for care at a hospital in Alberta, and frontline doctors are warning more tragedies are on the way if nothing changes.
6: This will be the last year to see the snowbirds for a while, their planes needing to be replaced so they won't be back until the early 2030s.
30: The media violation punishment sticks for the Golden Knights. The Rogers Charity Classic starts to build its 2026 field. Sports at 15.
22: Bay Street in the red to start the shortened trading week. Inflation comes in below expectations, while the Dow and the NASDAQ each saw triple-digit declines. Business at 26.
2: 660 days time, 301.
6: Traffic and weather together on the ones in the 660 News Radio Traffic Center. 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
14: Well, the earlier issue northbound 14th Street on the westbound Memorial Drive connector, that has been cleared out, so delays are easing off quite nicely. But we do have a new issue southbound 36th Street just past 16th Avenue in the northeast, so do expect delays as that is quickly building up through this stretch. Now, we are seeing 16th Avenue getting quite busy both directions, especially between Crowchild and Deerfoot. Westbound 16th Avenue with the construction, you are also going to be quite busy as you make your way towards a Shaganapi Trail. Now, downtown continuing to pick up. We are seeing eastbound, westbound Glenmore busy as well between Crowchild and Deerfoot, and southbound River Trail. Delays continue to build between Pagan and Glenmore at the moment. No major slowdowns, though, when it comes to northbound River Trail. Now, if you do come across any other problems, though, slowing you down, you can pass those off at 403-291-0066. 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Well, with this and more, ATB is the partner you need. Here is your weather forecast out with meteorologist Kevin Stanfield.
15: We'll have a few sunny periods to take us through the afternoon, along with west wind this evening up to 30 kilometers per hour, which has a slight chance to drive in thunder showers. Our high reaches 17 degrees, which is right on par with the seasonal average, as our low dips to 6 degrees.
2: It is currently 15 degrees in Calgary and mainly cloudy. 660 News Time, 303.
6: Well, Calgary police say a volunteer high school coach is facing various sex charges. Investigators allege the suspect met the girl when she was 15 and coached her at school.
2: 660's Shilpa Downton has the latest in our top story.
9: A volunteer coach connected to Henry Wisewood High School is accused of grooming and abusing a teen over nearly 2 years, beginning when she was 15. Staff Sergeant Chris Tudor is with the Calgary Police.
7: He is charged with one count of sexual assault, one count of sexual exploitation by a person in authority, and one of making sexually explicit material available to children.
9: Police say the victim is receiving support from the Luna Child and Youth Advocacy Center, which partners with police on child abuse investigations. Karen Orser is with the center.
31: Grooming can happen over a long period of time, and it can involve trusted adults, secrecy, manipulation, and children and youth don't often realize that grooming is even happening. If parents, caregivers are noticing inappropriate texts, favoritism you wouldn't expect from someone in a position of power. We want you to listen to your instinct and talk to somebody about that.
9: 50-year-old Drew Allen Robertson is scheduled to appear in court Wednesday. I'm Shilpa Downton.
6: The Calgary Board of Education sending us a statement saying the individual will have no further involvement with CBE school teams and it's cooperating fully with police. The CBE adds it's limited in what it can say publicly to protect the privacy of those involved. The board adding any volunteer in their schools must complete a police information check before being allowed to volunteer.
2: The opposition says a decision by the UCP to schedule a last-minute committee meeting suggests they might be looking for a new way to get a separation question put on the referendum this fall. 660's Ariel O'Shea has the latest.
27: She's in bed with the separatists. She thought she could control them, but in reality, they control her.
28: Nahed Nenshi pointed to Wednesday's Forever Canadian Committee meeting and says the premier reportedly will give a province-wide address that will publicly move the referendum question forward to protect her own political future, saying she owes her job to the separatists.
27: She's been saying 700,000 Albertans have signed a petition for a separatist referendum. That is not true. 400,000 of those 700,000 clearly don't want a referendum. And of the remaining 300,000, well, the signatures haven't been verified.
28: And she also saying the government's handling of the separation debate is forcing UCP MLAs to choose between party loyalty and supporting separation, warning it could split the caucus.
27: So they've actually got a very serious problem. If they don't come out as separatists, they run the risk of losing their nomination. If they come out as separatists, they run the risk of losing the election. No actual separatist is going to be elected in Calgary or Red Deer or Lethbridge.
28: The NDP adds a separation referendum will damage Alberta's economy and break apart our country. 660 News Radio is still waiting for a response from the province. I'm Ariel O'Shea.
6: Well, there are two more measles exposures to tell you about in Calgary. One was at the Earlton Medical Clinic at McLeod Trail and 25th Avenue last Thursday and Friday afternoon. The second at the Children's Hospital Emergency Department last Friday. If you have fewer than two documented doses of the measles vaccine, you may be exposed or asked to monitor for symptoms. There have been five cases of measles reported in the Calgary zone so far this year. Most of the cases in the province, 140, have been in the South Zone.
2: A patient who went to Edmonton's Royal Alexandra Hospital for help never made it past the waiting room. 660's Curtis Giroux has more.
29: This is the second time in less than 6 months, and Chris Galloway, executive director at Friends of Medicare, says this isn't just an ER problem. It's a result of a system stretched far beyond capacity, with canceled hospital projects, no workforce plan, and no action on long-standing recommendations. He says frontline staff are burning out as preventable tragedies continue.
1: Of course, it's predictable that we're in this situation now, because the warnings have been out for years saying we have a problem in our hospitals and emergency rooms. We need to address them, and the government hasn't addressed them, so here we are.
29: Dr. Paul Park says the system is at a breaking point and that Albertans should expect more deaths without real action.
8: It's a 12 out of 10 red alert, got to get moving on these things. It really truly is, what's the accountability structure? What is government going to do about it? Again, I don't think the premier said a word about this, you know, other than tweeting out, you know, hopes and prayers like politicians tend to do. I would love to hear what the premier is going to say on that.
29: 660 has reached out to the province for a comment, but has yet to hear back. I'm Curtis Giroux.
6: OEMS getting a new look and a new name across Alberta after what the province calls a lengthy consultation process. Officials unveiled the new brand on Friday, Alta Paramedic Health. It's taking over the role, with the province saying it marks a fresh focus on quality patient care. The new setup is also expected to look at different ways to transport patients, not just traditional ambulances. The change starts now, with new logos set to roll out on ambulances over the next few months.
2: A warning to drug users. Drug poisonings are getting harder to treat on the streets of Calgary as producers are cutting them with things you may not expect. Joel Mendelson hears from the drop-in center on how bad it's getting.
10: In April of 2026, we've responded to about an average of 20 drug poisonings a day at the Calgary drop-in center. So that's a huge increase. In the past, you know, last year, we averaged around five.
11: Drug poisonings are becoming more common at an alarming rate in Calgary, according to various outreach groups in the city. Officials say the drug supply is being cut with veterinary sedatives, which has led to the spike in overdose responses, adding that it also makes naloxone less effective.
12: Opioids are often mixed in with other substances, so the naloxone buys a little bit of time in reversing the opioid, but it doesn't reverse the sedative.
11: Joel Mendelson, City News, Calgary.
6: Well, Canada's famous military aerial ambassadors, the Snowbirds, are getting grounded well into the next decade. Prime Minister Mark Carney says the Snowbirds part of Canada's heritage.
13: The planes, which had been, and I've, like many Canadians, have enjoyed the demonstrations of the Snowbirds over the years. It's absolutely extraordinary and a source of pride.
6: This year will be the final one for snowbird air shows using the Tudor, which is more than 50 years old. The team has two shows in Alberta in July in Cold Lake and in Red Deer.
2: Canada Help says charities across the country are facing growing challenges as demand for services continue to rise. The organization's latest giving report found more than two-thirds of charities are dealing with higher demand while also struggling with staffing shortages and funding pressures. General Manager Julie Fiorini says charities are being stretched thin.
3: The demand on charities is at an all-time high. Two-thirds of charities have reported rising demand, while at the same time, they're also navigating workforce burnout, staffing shortages, and shortfalls with funding.
2: The organization says supporting charities through one-time or monthly donations is more important now than ever before.
6: Coming up in traffic, there's a collision on 36th Street in the Northeast. 660 News Time, 310.
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6: 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Traffic and weather together. Here's Michelle Yee.
14: Well, we are dealing with a collision southbound 36th Street. This is just past 16th Avenue in the Northeast. Southbound 36th Street already backed up to Rundlehorn Drive. And delays will continue as we are seeing some pockets of steadier volume as you make your way to Memorial. So do keep that in mind. Now, no other reported issues. We are seeing 16th Avenue both directions getting quite busy through city limits. Of course, at Deerfoot, it is southbound Deerfoot. Do expect delays between Pagan and Glenmore. And then eastbound, westbound Glenmore. We are getting busier and busier between Crowchild and Deerfoot Trail. Now, McLeod, you do have some construction delays between Lake Fraser Gate and James McKevitt Road, so you're already seeing the slowdown there. Downtown, though, we are seeing westbound 4th Avenue and eastbound 5th Avenue continue to pick up with steadier delays. Westbound McKnight, you're already backed up, making your way towards Center Street. And then westbound Beddington Trail, you are still a bit busy as you make your way up to Stoney in the northwest, but Stoney not seeing any problems as you make your way around the city. Now, do keep in mind the Red Line has been dealing with a delay, so do check the time before you head out the door. But if there are any other problems, you can pass those off at 403-291-0066. 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Okotoks Ford, you can find them under the giant Canadian flag or at okotoksford.com. Here is your weather forecast with meteorologist Kevin Stanfield.
15: We'll enjoy a seasonally normal high of 17 degrees today with west wind up to 30 kilometers per hour this evening, potentially bringing with it some thundershower activity. Isolated storms are once again possible with an overnight low of 6 degrees. For Wednesday, it's mainly cloudy with a few scattered shower periods expected, some of which could occur in the early afternoon, carrying right through toward the evening. North wind up to 50 kilometers per hour is bringing that along with a high up to 13 degrees.
6: Right now in Calgary, it's a mix of sun and cloud. We're at 16. 660 News Time, 313. The federal finance minister says the planned sovereign wealth fund is not intended to reduce your tax burden. Here's 660 business analyst Chris McCusker.
20: In an interview on the sidelines of the G7 meetings in Paris, François-Philippe Champagne says there are already a number of tax credits to facilitate savings and investments. But the Sovereign Wealth Fund is about Canadians being able to contribute to major nation-building projects. The Prime Minister announced the Canada Strong Fund last month, saying his government will seed $25 billion into the vehicle to provide financing for large infrastructure projects and domestic companies. But we don't yet know how it will operate. Champagne also says the Paris meetings were focused on the war in the Middle East and the subsequent spike in oil prices. He adds there is widespread consensus to reopen the Strait of Hormuz. I'm Chris McCusker.
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6: Good afternoon. It's 15 degrees. I'm Mark Strachik. Here are the top stories right now. Volunteer coach at Henry Wisewood High School facing sexual assault charges involving a 15-year-old girl at the school he coached. 50-year-old Drew Allen Robertson was arrested in May. Calgary police saying the investigation was partially started over a video shared on a group chat by accident. Alberta Health reporting two measles exposures last week in Calgary. One at the Children's Hospital emergency room Friday. Another on Thursday and Friday at the Earlton Medical Clinic at McLeod Trail, 25th Avenue. There have now been five measles cases in the Calgary zone so far this year. 660 News Time, 316. Now 660 Sports from Sportsnet 960 The Fan. Here's Sandra Priscina.
9: Mark, the Golden Knights have failed in their appeal of a media violation, losing a second-round pick in this year's draft, while head coach John Tortorella handed that $100,000 fine. It comes on the eve of the Stanley Cup playoffs returning, Game 1 of the West Final, with Colorado home to Vegas tomorrow. In Vancouver, a bit of news this afternoon. Adam Foote's tenure as head coach lasting just one season, he has been let go. Eyes to MSG in the NBA playoffs, Game 1 of the East Finals between the Knicks and the Cavaliers. The Blue Jays continuing a set in the Bronx, looking to get back in the win column. Action versus the Yankees set for 5:05. That'll be on Sportsnet. Cristiano Ronaldo set to make a record sixth FIFA World Cup appearance next month. The 41-year-old is on Portugal's 27-player roster. We'll learn Team Canada on May 29th. And just staying with some soccer, as Arsenal crowned Premier League champion for the first time since 2004 after Manchester City's draw earlier today. Three big names heading to Canyon Meadows Golf and Country Club. David Duval, Darren Clark, and former champion Rocco Mediate are the first commitments for August's Rogers Charity Classic. Mediate won the inaugural event back in 2013. Sports at 15 and 45 past the hour, or head over to sportsnet.ca.
6: Still to come, more on the gunman who attacked a San Diego mosque yesterday. 660 News Time, 317.
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6: 660 News Time, 318. New details out this afternoon on Monday's shooting at a mosque in San Diego. Here's the AP's Lisa Dwyer.
25: Federal authorities say two teenagers who killed three people at a San Diego mosque met online and shared a broad hatred towards different religions and races. Hours before the attack, police were racing to find two teenagers who would ultimately be deemed responsible after the mother of one called police saying her son was suicidal and had run away. Police Chief Scott Wall credits the heroic efforts of a security guard who called in an alert even as he was engaged in a gun battle with preventing the attackers from getting any further.
1: Areas of the mosque where as many as 140 kids were within 15 feet of these suspects.
25: I'm Lisa Dwyer.
6: Prime Minister Mark Carney appeared to downplay a U.S. decision to pause a bilateral defense board. He told the news conference this morning out in Quebec that the long-standing permanent joint board on defense has a long heritage, before saying he wouldn't overplay the significance of the Americans' move. The U.S. Undersecretary of Defense Policy announced yesterday the board is being frozen while claiming Canada has failed to make credible progress on its defense commitments. This comes after Ottawa and NATO announced this spring that Canada has met its alliance defense spending target of 2% of GDP for the first time over the past year. Coming up, traffic and weather together, 660 News Time, 320.
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6: 660 News Time, 321. Traffic and weather together in the traffic center this afternoon. Here's Michelle Yee.
14: Well, we are still moving in and out of city limits with no major delays. Highway surrounding still seeing very light volume, of course. Not a lot of sunshine, but road conditions are dry. Now, when it comes to reported stalls and collisions, just one on the go. Southbound 36th Street, just south of 16th Avenue in the Northeast. You do continue to see some very heavy backups here. So do keep that in mind if you're traveling in that area. And, of course, both directions of 16th Avenue through city limits. We are only getting busier and busier. It's very slow for westbound McKnight. Westbound 32nd Avenue as you're approaching and passing Deerfoot. And then for Deerfoot right now, it's southbound Deerfoot seeing the heavier delays between Pagan and stretching out to Anderson now. And eastbound, westbound Glenmore Trail, you're seeing heavy backups between Crowchild and Deerfoot already. And of course, northbound Crowchild quickly picking up as you are making your way up the hill to 24th Avenue. Now downtown, all feeder routes are getting busy as well. Memorial Drive around the downtown area. Do expect delays as you are down to just one lane. Northbound 14th Street in the Northwest, also seeing steady delays, making your way up to Northmont Drive. And then John Laurie Boulevard, we have been dealing with some construction between Sarcee Trail and Shaganapi Trail. You're a little busy in both directions as you make your way through that stretch. Now, if there's any other problems you do spot, though, you can always pass those off at 403-291-0066. 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Here is your weather forecast out with meteorologist Kevin Stanfield.
15: We have a chance for thunder showers heading into this evening as more isolated storms are expected to roll off of the foothills, guided along by west wind up to 30 kilometers per hour. The overnight low falls to 6 degrees as cloud builds, and that's the story for much of Wednesday. Mainly cloudy with scattered showers possible throughout the day. North wind between 30 and 50 kilometers per hour brings that in with a high of 13. Back to sunshine for Thursday, though, with a high of 20 degrees. Your high today is 17.
6: Right now at the airport, it is currently sitting at 15 degrees. There are some little pockets of these showers scattered across the city and region, so expect more of that, as Kevin mentioned, but some of that happening right now. 660 News Time, 323.
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6: Film buffs will recognize the title, The Verdict, is on stage at Vertigo Theater through to June 7th. 660's Andrea Montgomery goes behind the curtain with a man playing the part that won Paul Newman an Oscar and a Golden Globe.
11: Pursuit of truth, the pursuit of justice, the defending the undefendables, you know?
12: Sean Smythe plays Frank Galvin, a lawyer and a questionable character who drowns his sorrows in booze.
2: as he pursues a medical malpractice case, determined to take it to trial even though there are plenty of opportunities to settle. At the beginning of the show, he hasn't even gone to visit his client, who has been left in a coma. In the movie, the moment that he does go is a direct development of Galvin's character, literally, as he uses a Polaroid camera to photograph the woman, and then, as it develops, his perspective shifts. In the play, the same thing happens, but done in a different way, without a camera. And finding the truth of that moment was a challenge, says Smythe.
11: It's such a pivotal moment because it's the catalyst for Galvin's journey.
2: But that's the story of the stage production. It cannot be compared directly to the movie. It's a same story, but with different storytelling devices. That doesn't mean, though, the story and pursuit of truth is any less. The Verdict is on stage at Vertigo Theatre until June 7th. Behind the curtain, I'm Andrea Montgomery.
6: Well, City TV's Law & Order Toronto getting a fourth season and an Emmy Award-winning actor. Here's 660 Ziva Frangiscados.
3: Luke Kirby is joining Law & Order Toronto Criminal Intent as Detective Sergeant John Darcy. Kirby recently starred in the Apple TV series The Last Thing He Told Me and is best known for his Emmy-winning role as Lenny Bruce in The Marvelous Mrs. Maisel. In Law & Order Toronto, the actor's character Darcy will partner up with Detective Sergeant Frankie Bateman in Homicide. The series executive producer says Kirby stood out as the ideal choice for Detective Darcy and brings a sharp intelligence and emotional depth that perfectly aligns with the kind of storytelling the show is known for. Production on the fourth season is underway in Toronto and is set to premiere on City TV this fall. Rogers is the parent company of City TV and this radio station. I'm Eva Frangiscados.
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12: Energy prices drove up Canada's inflation rate for April to 2.8%, the highest level in 2 years, but it was still lower than expected. Taylor Schleich is rate strategist at the National Bank of Canada.
13: I mean, we knew going into this, inflation was going to be up pretty significantly. I think anyone you ask on the street could have told you that. It was just really a question of how much. And there was certainly some welcome news. The increase was far less than many economists had expected, even if, you know, inflation is on the incline.
12: He suggests the May reading might actually come in hotter, meaning we still may not have seen the peak for inflation yet. On Bay Street, the TSX lower by 92 points, 33,741 lower for a second straight day. Gold futures not helping today, down by 1.5% to 4,489. Oil snapped a three-day winning streak, down 89 cents to 107.77 a barrel. On Wall Street, markets lower there as well, with the S&P and the NASDAQ lower for a third day for the first time since March. The president says he called off a strike on Iran after an appeal by leaders in the Persian Gulf. The NASDAQ down 220 points, the S&P down 49, and the Dow down 322. At one point, the Dow dropped by 450 points. Shares in Trump Media did hit an all-time low today, $8 a share. That stock dropped today by about 2.5% and now down 39% this year. At the Business Center, I'm Chris McCusker.
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6: Time for the 660 News Radio regional forecast. Edmonton tonight, showers end late tonight there, the low 7. Tomorrow up to 13 at Edmonton. Red Deer tonight, showers ending near midnight, the overnight low 4. Tomorrow, mix of sun and cloud with showers 14. Banff and Canmore, few clouds and 0 tonight. Tomorrow, a chance of showers and 10. Lethbridge, the low 5 degrees this evening. For Wednesday, a 60% chance of showers over in Lethbridge and 15 degrees. 660 News Time, 3:30.
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0: Good afternoon. It's Tuesday, May 19th. I'm Pete Curtis.
6: And I'm Mark Strachick in Calgary. It's cloudy and 15. Here's what's making news right now.
5: Our child abuse unit launched an investigation interviewing the victim, as well as staff and students from the school.
9: A volunteer coach at Henry Wisewood High School has been charged with sexual assault.
16: Albertans don't want separatism. Albertans don't want a separatism referendum.
17: The Alberta opposition says all signs point to the UCP moving towards a separation referendum this fall, despite a court ruling against the current petition question.
19: Another patient died while waiting in a crowded Edmonton ER, the second in just 6 months, and doctors say they saw it coming.
0: Three people were taken to hospital this morning after a gravel truck knocked a city bus on the side in the southeast.
20: The Golden Knights making headlines again. The Canucks looking for a new coaching staff. Sports at 45.
12: Dow drops by more than 300 points. The Nasdaq down by more than 200. It was a losing day on Bay and a cooler than expected inflation reading. Business at 56.
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0: Traffic and weather together on the ones. In the traffic center, here's Michelle Yee.
14: Well, starting off in the southeast, we are dealing with a new issue just at the lights at 50th Avenue and Ogden Road southeast. So do expect some delays as you make your way there. And of course, southbound 36th Street, just south of 16th Avenue in the northeast, we are still clearing out an earlier collision here. Do expect delays not only for southbound 36th Street, but also for Sunridge Way as you're trying to connect onto southbound 36th Street. Now, the only other issues that we are seeing is volume continuing to build. Southbound River Trail, very busy making way to Anderson already, and eastbound, westbound Glenmore Trail delay is only continuing to build. Northbound River Trail, you are a bit busy approaching 17th Avenue and once again to McKnight. And of course, westbound and eastbound McKnight, do expect delays between 4th Street and 12th Street Northeast. Now, downtown getting busier, and so is northbound Crowchild heading up the hill. But if there are any other problems you do come across, you can pass those off at 403-291-0066. 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Here's your weather forecast out with meteorologist Kevin Stanfield.
15: Wind this evening rolls out at 30 kilometers per hour from the west. Abundant sunshine for parts of the afternoon will then be punctuated by more storm potential as the low drops to 6 degrees. Wednesday, mainly cloudy with scattered showers brought on by north wind up to 50 kilometers per hour. The high gets to 13 with a low of 4.
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0: Disturbing charges today from Calgary Police. A volunteer coach at Henry Wisewood High School has been charged with sexual assault.
6: 660's Shilpa Downton with the latest in our top story.
5: Our child abuse unit launched an investigation interviewing the victim, as well as staff and students from the school.
9: Investigators say a minor was sexually abused over a period of nearly 2 years by a coach who she had contact with through school and extracurriculars. Police believe the accused met the victim when she was 15 years old, and he used his position of trust to groom her. Staff Sergeant Chris Tudor is with the Calgary Police.
5: Everybody from the school to the players and the parents trusted him to coach and mentor their students and their children, and the accused took advantage of that position.
9: Karen Orser is the CEO of Luna Child and Youth Advocacy Center, where the victim is receiving support.
27: It really is important that we encourage kids to speak to trusted adults, that as adults and parents, we are listening to our gut instinct and paying attention if something feels off.
9: 50-year-old Drew Allen Robertson is facing multiple charges and is set to appear in court Wednesday. I'm Shilpa Downton.
0: The Calgary Board of Education says it's aware of the charges, and in a statement to 660 News Radio, the board says it takes the matter very seriously. It confirms the coach will have no further involvement with any CBE teams. The board adds it's cooperating with police and offering support to students who may be affected.
6: An Alberta RCMP officer charged with a sexual assault of two teen boys has pleaded guilty to a lesser charge of one count of common assault. Constable Bridget Morlaw was charged in December 2024 in connection with the assault that happened in an Airdrie hotel room in 2022. The CBC reports Morlaw, who was an officer in Leduc at the time, was off duty attending a hockey tournament and admitted she touched a 16 and 17-year-old player on their thighs, shoulders, and accidentally in the groin area. The officer will be sentenced in September, with the news outlet reporting the Crown and Defense will likely submit a joint bid for a discharge. Morla will be subject to an RCMP conduct hearing after that sentence.
0: Could a separation question make the fall referendum after all? NDP leader Dahed Denshi believes that's what the government is going to do, alleging the government has planned a province-wide address to tell Albertans. 660's Ariel O'Shea has more.
17: After the separatist petition was quashed and deemed unconstitutional, opposition leader Dahed Denshi was speaking today, saying there is currently no legal path to a referendum unless the premier decides to push one forward herself.
16: As of today, there is no petition and there is no referendum. The only way that there will be a referendum is if Danielle Smith makes one happen herself. And if she does do that, then the mask slips and we know she's been a separatist this entire time. All indications are that this is exactly what will happen.
17: He also accused Smith of trying to appease separatists inside her party to protect her leadership.
16: Let's be clear. Albertans don't want separatism. Albertans don't want a separatism referendum. Danielle Smith knows the public's not on her side, but she can't say the same about her party. Her party's been taken over by separatists.
17: Then she pointed to an emergency meeting of the Forever Canadian Committee this week, along with a planned province-wide address from the premier, as evidence the government may still try to put a question on the ballot. He also warned the debate could hurt investment and create economic uncertainty in Alberta. 660 News Radio has reached out to the Premier's office for comment, but has not heard back yet. I'm Ariel O'Shea.
6: Alberta Health warning of two more measles exposures in Calgary was at the Earlton Medical Clinic along McLeod Trail and the Alberta Children's Hospital Emergency Department. Those who were there the afternoon, May 14th and May 15th, may have been exposed. Anyone there during those times warned to monitor for symptoms. If you do think you're affected, you're asked to call the measles hotline before going to a clinic or hospital.
0: We're getting reaction after a patient died waiting for care at Edmonton's Royal Alex Hospital and the ER earlier in the month. 660's Curtis Giroux reports it is the latest in the string of deaths linked to overcrowding in Alberta hospitals.
19: Frontline staff are facing real moral injuries, says Chris Galloway, executive director at Friends of Medicare, as these tragedies continue and that the province still hasn't acted on recommendations from previous fatality inquiries or delivered promised physicians.
1: We need a state of emergency, but the government isn't responding to this as an emergency. They're trying to just kick it down the road, business as usual, hoping somehow it'll work out, and we don't think that's good enough.
19: Dr. Paul Parks with the Alberta Medical Association calls the death highly predictable, saying doctors have been warning about dangerous overcrowding for years.
8: We don't want to be in a position where we're saying we told you so, but honestly, my colleagues and I have been, you know, begging and pleading for help for months, for years, actually. And sadly, this was highly predictable, and it just tells that we haven't made improvements and that thankfully, we're catching most of these events and so they're near misses.
19: 660 has reached out to the province for comments, but have not heard back. I'm Curtis Giroux.
6: Well, a scary time for passengers after a transit bus ended up on its side during morning rush hour. Fire Department's Alex Kwan says it was just before 7:30 when crews were called to Peg Ann Trail and 26th Street Southeast for the crash between a bus and a gravel truck.
10: On arrival, our crews observed front-end damage to the semi-truck and the city bus on its side. I think some bystanders were helping as well. People were self-exiting from all the vehicles on scene, so no extrications were required. And then from there, when the ambulance crews arrived, they took over all the patient assessment and patient care.
6: EMS say six people were treated on scene, three taken to hospital with non-life-threatening injuries.
0: Food inflation dropped half a percentage point in April, but one BMO economist argues Canadians' grocery bills won't escape the bite of higher gas prices. Benjamin Reitzes says global supply chain disruptions from the war in Iran are driving up the cost of fuel and fertilizer, which are likely to filter through into the grocery store in the months to come.
2: Hopefully we can get more declines, but that is difficult to see. If fertilizer prices pushing higher, energy prices pushing higher, all of that does point to higher food prices over time. We will see how long it takes for those to pass through, and frankly, we'll see how long energy prices stay where they are.
0: Stats Can says overall inflation rose to 2.8% in April as rising gas prices were offset by discounts on travel tours and slowdowns in rent inflation.
6: Well, Stats Canada data showing fewer Albertans feeling good about their quality of life. Less than 4 in 10 report high life satisfaction, with affordability leading the list of concerns. More with our Henna Saeed.
3: Some Albertans say pressures on the healthcare system are a key factor behind the numbers.
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1: We have collisions and issues on Ogden Road and 36th Street Northeast. Traffic and weather together in 60 seconds. 660 News Time, 340.
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1: 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Time for traffic and weather together on the ones. With your ride home in the traffic center, here's Michelle.
10: Well, we are seeing a few scattered showers moving through the city. Road conditions for the whole, though, do remain on the drier side, but we could see some active weather as we head into the evening hours. Now, at the moment, it does look like this is a fender bender at 50th Avenue and Ogden Road in the southeast is quickly clearing out. Delays have been easing off nicely. And then in the northeast, that earlier collision southbound 36th Street, just south of 16th Avenue northeast, that looks like it's just been cleared out as well. You are still seeing some steadier delays as that is easing off. Now, it is busy, though, both directions of 16th Avenue, Deerfoot Trail, both directions also seeing steady delays as you're making your way home. And then eastbound, westbound Glenmore, this is the busiest route at the moment between Crowchild and Stony Trail. Now, northbound Crowchild, you're backed up to Bow Trail as you make your way up the hill. And of course, downtown, only continuing to see feeder routes, seeing steadier and heavier volume as you make your way in and out of city limits. Do expect delays from McLeod Trail between Lake Fraser Gate and James McKevitt Road, but at the moment, Stony Trail, Satina, you are moving around the city without any major slowdowns. Now, if there are any other problems, though, that you do come across, you can pass those off at 403-291-0066. You guide your kids, but who's guiding you? 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Here is your weather forecast now with meteorologist Kevin Stanfield.
11: We have a slight chance to see isolated thundershowers once again heading into this evening after a partly cloudy afternoon. We'll also get west wind this evening up to 30 kilometers per hour with a high of 17 and a low of 6. Wednesday, mainly cloudy, scattered showers, north wind up to 50 kilometers per hour with a high of 13 and a low of 4. Then on Thursday, it's mostly sunny with south wind at 20 kilometers per hour and a high of 20 degrees.
1: As Michelle mentioned, we have some scattered showers right now. It's 15 degrees and the wind is gusting out of the west-northwest at 40 kilometers an hour. NHL news today includes a coaching change in Vancouver and the NBA's Eastern Conference Final gets underway this evening. Sandra has sports in about 2 minutes and in 60 seconds, the latest headlines. 660 News Time, 344.
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1: Scattered showers and 15 degrees in downtown Calgary. Here's the making news right now. Another Calgary Board of Education school is dealing with a sexual abuse allegation. A volunteer coach at Henry Wisewood High School has been charged with sexual assault, among other

0: charges after being accused of having contact with the youth for a period of nearly 2 years. The student was 15 when the alleged incidents first occurred. 50-year-old Drew Allen Robertson is due in court tomorrow on the charges. If anyone has had a similar experience with the accused, they're asked to contact Calgary Police. Alberta Health is warning of two more measles exposures in the city. Incidents happened at the Earlton Medical Clinic on McLeod Trail and the ER at Children's Hospital. Anyone at those medical facilities on the afternoons of May 14th and 15th may have been exposed and are being advised to monitor for symptoms. If you think you're infected, call the measles hotline before visiting any health facility. And coming up after sports, U.S. President Trump on his decision not to attack Iran. Now, 660 Sports, Sportsnet 960. Here's Sandra Priscina.
1: Pete, a rare night off in the Stanley Cup playoffs, but the Golden Knights making headlines again, their appeal denied for breaking media rules, so it costs them a second-round pick. Head coach John Tortorella fined $100,000. Sportsnet's Elliot Friedman saying while there could be some room for adjustment in the future, it is unlikely that the draft pick would be restored. So they're on the ice tomorrow, Game 1 versus the Avalanche in the Western Conference Final. Elsewhere, we've got some news in Vancouver where the Canucks have fired head coach Adam Foote. In fact, they have cleaned house for a new coaching staff. Women's pro hockey coming to San Jose. The PWHL naming the Bay Area as its fourth expansion market for next season. So the league growing now to 12 teams, Detroit, Las Vegas, and Hamilton rounding out this particular expansion class. Game one of the East Finals in the NBA postseason. The Knicks welcoming the Cavaliers. That gets underway at 6. Dylan Cease getting the ball for the Blue Jays at Yankee Stadium. First pitch, 5:05 on Sportsnet. And the field starting to take shape for August's Rogers Charity Classic. Major winners David Duvall and Darren Clark, along with 2013 champion Rocco Mediate, are among the first golfers confirmed. The tournament runs over at Canyon Meadows Golf and Country Club, and it continues to push its support for youth charities across the province. Sports at 15 and 45 past the hour, or make sure you visit sportsnet.ca.
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0: 660 News Time, 349. U.S. President Trump is talking about his decision to not launch military strikes against Iran. ABC News White House correspondent Karen Travers has more.
6: President Trump said Tuesday he was an hour away from making a decision to launch military strikes today against Iran.
7: Yeah, it was all done. The boats, the ships are all loaded. They're loaded to the brim. And we're all set to start.
6: But the president said he put the strikes on hold at the request of Qatar, Saudi Arabia, and the UAE. Asked about his new deadline for Iran to come to the negotiating table, the president said,
7: I mean, I'm saying 2 or 3 days, maybe Friday, Saturday, Sunday, something, maybe early next week, a limited period of time.
6: Karen Travers, ABC News, the White House.
0: The acting attorney general in the U.S., Todd Blanche, is defending a nearly $1.8 billion fund to pay Trump cronies who claim to be political victims.
8: Acting Attorney General Todd Blanche is defending the Justice Department's nearly $1.8 billion fund to pay people who believe they were political targets. In his first congressional hearing since taking over the DOJ last month, Blanche conceded the fund is unusual but not unprecedented, and it will not be limited to only Republicans or people the Biden administration investigated and prosecuted. He's also not ruling out money going to Capitol rioters.
9: Anybody in this country is eligible to apply if they believe they were victim weaponization.
8: Democrats say the fund's an illegal abuse of power.
10: Pure theft of public funds.
8: Maryland's Chris Van Hollen.
10: And rewarding individuals who committed crimes is obscene.
8: Sagar Meghani at the White House.
0: Coming up in 60 seconds, traffic and weather together on the ones. And ahead of the market minute at 56, the surprise an Australian family got when they opened their supermarket salad bag. 660 News Time, 3:50.
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0: 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Time for traffic and weather together on the ones. And the traffic center, here's Michelle.
15: Well, again, we are seeing a few scattered showers moving through the city. If you're heading out to the C train, we are seeing delays still for the red line. So you do want to make sure you check that time before you head out the door. Now, the earlier issue at 50th Avenue and Ogden Road in the southeast, that has quickly been cleared out. We are seeing delays easing off nicely through that stretch. And at the moment, no other reported stalls or collisions. But again, a Glenmore Trail, both directions, very busy between Stony to Stony. Of course, Deerfoot Trail, not a lot of relief there in both directions. As volume is only continuing to build as well, northbound Crowchild, you're seeing steady delays heading up the hill to 24th Avenue. Now, it is also very busy for both directions of 16th Avenue through city limits. Do expect delays for both directions of McKnight as well, between 12th Street Northeast and 4th Street Northwest. It is a busy one for westbound 32nd Avenue as well as westbound Beddington Trail. Now, northbound Blackfoot Trail, we also have a delay starting from Ogden as you're making your way up to Deerfoot. And of course, downtown, things only continue to pick up on all feeder routes as you're making your way in and out of the core. Luckily, highway surrounding still seeing lighter volume at the moment. It's heading north that we're seeing some steady delays as you make your way up to the Balzac overpass. But if there are any other problems you do come across, you can always pass those off at 403-291-0066. 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Here is your weather forecast with meteorologist Kevin Stanfield.
16: Today brings a mix of sun and cloud with a chance for evening thunder showers as the low drops to 6 degrees with a high of only 13 expected for Wednesday, which is otherwise mainly cloudy with scattered showers possible even as we head through the early afternoon. North gusts there get to 50 kilometers per hour. Lots of sunshine though for Thursday where our high hits 20 degrees. We're back to mainly cloudy conditions on Friday but still hold to a high of 21. Your high today is 17.
0: Right now in Calgary, some scattered showers and 15 degrees. They're out of hibernation, and BC's bear population is now back on the prowl for food. 660's Ben Bugera has the latest after a man in Mission was attacked by a black bear on Monday morning.
17: And it wasn't exactly the holiday Monday wake-up call the man was expecting after he heard his dog barking at something at around 4 a.m. He saw the bear outside and started making noise to try to get it to leave. That didn't exactly work out as the bear decided to charge him and swatted his arm, leaving him with non-life-threatening injuries. The bear had taken off by the time conservation officers arrived, and they've now set up trail cameras to try to locate it. Now, this follows a rare incident where a bear was seen wandering on Commercial Drive in East Van last week and had to be tranquilized and relocated. The BC Conservation Officer Service says BC is bear country and to always stop where you are, stay calm, and never run away. I'm Ben Bugera.
0: In Australia, something different that is also green was found in a salad bag.
13: A farmer in Australia found a live frog in a bag of lettuce. Laura Jones says they were cooking a nice steak dinner over the weekend in Western Australia when it came to the salad.
18: All credit to our flatmates, hey, it's their lettuce, and they came home and he's just in the kitchen cooking up, and then he's like, bro, there's a frog in the lettuce.
13: There was a frog inside a sealed plastic bag bought at a supermarket. Billy Lapine is one of Jones's flatmates.
19: It was just chilling in the bag. I think he was having a hell of a time, really. But yeah, lucky the bag had a few holes in it and he had plenty of pastures to graze on. So yeah, no, he's enjoying it.
13: Supermarket chain Woolworths has apologized and is investigating with suppliers how the frog was not detected earlier. The frog was named Greg.
18: We got him out of the plastic and we set him free with his little snack of lettuce.
13: Greg was released into a nearby pond. I'm Ed Donahue.
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20: 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Here's Chris McCusker.
6: Shares in Home Depot got very close to a two-year low today after the company reported earnings. Now, sales fell short in part because of a muted housing recovery in the U.S., and that's thanks to elevated interest rates and higher housing prices. The company, though, did maintain its full-year guidance. Shares in Home Depot today finished higher by about 1%. Wall Street finished lower after a mixed start to the week, so bond yields hit multi-year highs. On concerns, the market gains have gone too far, with war-fueled inflation risk still a factor. The Dow today down 322, the S&P down 49, the NASDAQ down 220. The U.S. president threatening to resume strikes on Iran in the coming days if there is no deal. Donald Trump says he recently called off an attack at the request of Persian Gulf states. On Bay Street, the TSX lower for a second day. It was down 92 points, 33,741. Gold futures today dropped by 1.5%. 4,489. Silver down by about 4% to $74. And then oil snapped a three-day winning streak. It was lower by 89 cents to $107.77 a barrel. The latest inflation reading in Canada for April came in at 2.8%. That was the hottest in 2 years, but believe it or not, it was still cooler than expected. Our loonie is still trading about a quarter of a cent below 73 cents U.S. At the Business Center, I'm Chris McCusker.
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20: Checking some regional forecasts in Canmore, Banff. A slight chance of showers early in the evening, otherwise partly cloudy with a low of zero. Cloudy tomorrow, a good chance of late morning afternoon showers and a thunderstorm, a high of 10. 6:60 news time, 4 o'clock.
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1: Good afternoon. It's Tuesday, May 19th. I'm Mark Strachik.
20: And I'm Pete Curtis. In Calgary, light rain showers in parts of the city and 15 degrees. Here's the breaking news right now.
2: Parents trusted him to coach and mentor their children, and the accused took advantage of that.
3: Calgary police have charged a 50-year-old man in connection with the alleged sexual abuse of a minor.
4: Again, all of this is the Premier's own making.
5: Could a separation question make the referendum after all? Today, the Leader of the Opposition saying he believes that is the intention of the UCP government.
7: We're hearing from a city councillor about his concerns over who may be gaining access to a low-income subsidy, what he says needs to be done.
8: Another death in an Alberta emergency room, and health experts say the province still hasn't acted.
9: The fun and lost draft picks stick for the Golden Knights. The field taking shape for August's Rogers Charity Classic in our city. 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
10: 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Back-to-back losses on Bay Street and triple-digit declines on the Dow and the NASDAQ. Business at 26.
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1: Traffic and weather together on the ones in the 6:60 News Radio Traffic Center. Here's Michelle Yee.
15: Well, we have been seeing a few showers moving through. Luckily, road conditions still on the drier side, but at the moment, no reported stalls or collisions as you're making your way home. Now, you do need a little patience as you make your way in and out of the downtown core. All feeder routes have your leap backed up. Memorial Drive, very busy around the downtown area, and of course, major routes like Deerfoot, Glenmore, and Crowchild. All directions seeing heavy and steady delays. Much the same for 16th Avenue as you make your way through city limits, and of course, southbound McLeod, you are heavily backed up as you make your way towards James McEvitt Road. You do have construction delays slowing you down. Now, it's also a busy one for both directions at McKnight Boulevard as you make your way to and past Deerfoot. Do expect delays for westbound Beddington Trail as well as westbound Harvest Hills Boulevard as you're making your way up to Stoney. And, of course, heading north out of the city, you're going to be busy heading towards the Balzac Overpass. Now, if you do come across any other problems, though, you can pass those on at 403-291-0066. Your traffic is brought to you by Fish Creek Nissan. During the Nissan head-to-head event, you can lease a 2026 Rogue S all-wheel drive for 36 months. That's $99 weekly, zero down at 0%. You can find them at the corner of McLeod Trail and James McEvitt Road. Here's your weather forecast with meteorologist Kevin Stanfield.
16: We'll have a few sunny periods to take us through the afternoon, along with west wind this evening up to 30 kilometers per hour, which has a slight chance to drive in thunder showers. Our high reaches 17 degrees, which is right on par with the seasonal average, as our low dips to 6 degrees.
20: It is currently 16 degrees in Calgary and mainly cloudy. 6:60 News Time, 4:03.
1: Calgary police today announcing sexual assault charges against a volunteer high school coach.
20: 6:60's Shilpa Downton has our top story.
3: Calgary police have charged a man in what they describe as a serious breach of trust involving a youth. Investigators say they received a report May 12th that a volunteer coach connected to Henry Wisewood High School had been inappropriately using his position of authority. Staff Sergeant Chris Tudor is with the Calgary Police.
2: Had been grooming, sexually exploiting, and sexually assaulting a student for nearly 2 years, beginning when the student was 15.
3: 50-year-old Drew Allen Robertson faces charges including sexual assault, sexual exploitation, and making explicit material available to a child. And he's set to appear in court tomorrow. Karen Orser is the CEO of Luna Child and Youth Advocacy Center, where the victim is receiving support.
29: You can never assume that children and youth understand what healthy relationships look like, boundaries, consent, grooming. These are all topics that we need to continue to talk about in schools, around the dinner table, with our friends and family. These conversations need to be normalized.
3: Police are urging anyone with similar experiences to come forward. I'm Shilpa Downton.
1: Now, in a statement, the Calgary Board of Education saying the coach will no longer have any association with CBE school teams, adding it's taking the situation seriously. fully cooperating with police and is offering support to the students impacted. Families also encouraged to seek additional mental health supports if needed. The board does say volunteers in all of their schools must complete a police background check before beginning to volunteer.
20: An RCMP officer will be sentenced in September after pleading guilty to one count of common assault related to an incident in Airdrie almost 4 years ago. Constable Bridget Morlow was initially charged with sexual assault while attending a youth hockey tournament, but the CBC reports after talks between the Crown and defense, she entered the guilty plea. The officer admitted to touching a 16-year-old boy on his thighs and groin, a 17-year-old on his shoulders and waistband while off-duty and drinking in a hotel room with other hockey parents. Morla, who was an officer in Leduc at the time, has been suspended with pay since being charged in 2024, will face an internal conduct hearing once she's sentenced.
1: Well, the leaders of the opposition saying all indications now point to Premier Danielle Smith moving forward with a separatist referendum this fall, despite that court ruling against one. 660's Ariel O'Shea has more.
5: Nahed Nenshi accused Premier Danielle Smith of pushing Alberta towards a separation vote to satisfy members of her own party, despite court challenges around the current petition question. He warned even talk of separation could impact business confidence and investment in the province.
0: We've already heard from major corporations that they're putting investments in Alberta on hold until the separatist garbage is dealt with. Who is going to invest billions of dollars in a pipeline when they don't know what country they're investing in?
5: Nenshi also said the premier has no public mandate for a separation referendum, adding most Albertans want to remain part of Canada.
0: 70 to 80% of Albertans don't want a referendum. And if she goes ahead and gives the separatists one, then where's the pressure relief valve for the other side? But again, all of this is the premier's own making. And as I often say, the arsonist waives the right to call the fire department.
5: The NDP saying the government has planned a key province-wide address expected Thursday to talk about the referendum question. We have reached out to the Premier's office for confirmation, but have not yet heard back. I'm Ariel O'Shea.
20: 660 News Time, 4:06. A Calgary City Councillor is breaking down his thoughts further on the Fair Entry Program and is concerned about who may be using the low-income subsidy. 660's Darren Rathwell has more from Landon Johnston.
7: In an interview with City News, Johnston says he wants to find out exactly who is using the Fair Entry Program, and he's concerned about the potential impact of immigration. Johnston pointing to a growing number of those using the program, up from 113,000 applicants to 138,000 in just a few years.
11: Right now, we need to find out what the demographics and the data of who's using our fair entry. That's not a small number, right? That's an epidemic.
7: It's been reported by media that Johnston said the program should only be available to Canadian citizens. Johnston telling us,
11: and I said if it came down to it and I had to pick between one and the other, I'd pick a Canadian. But right now we're not in that position because we don't know who's using it. Maybe it's 99% Canadian using it. It's not an issue, right? Maybe it's 99% non-Canadian using it. That should be an issue.
7: Meanwhile, another city councillor, Nathaniel Smith, offers a counterpoint about newcomers.
12: They're living in our city, they're working here and using city services, then they're a member of the community like everybody else.
7: I'm Darren Rathwell.
1: A measles alert is out for those in the city. The province saying some people may have been exposed. It was in the Earlton Medical Clinic and Alberta Children's Hospital last week. Those who were there the afternoon or to evening, May 14th and 15th, and have fewer than two documented doses of the measles vaccine may be at risk. They say if symptoms do develop, you're advised to call the measles hotline the province has set up before visiting a health facility.
20: Another patient has died waiting for care in an Alberta ER earlier in the month at Edmonton's Royal Alexandra Hospital. 660's Curtis Giroux has more.
8: Doctors and nurses have been sounding the alarm for years, says Chris Galloway, executive director over at Friends of Medicare, and that the province has ignored key recommendations and failed to add the triage physicians it promised, leaving ERs overwhelmed and families at risk.
13: We're not seeing a plan to reduce the burden on emergency rooms to keep people out of hospital, and we're not seeing a real plan to get people out of the hospital. You know, it's a capacity problem throughout the system.
8: Dr. Paul Park says frontline staff are being set up to fail in dangerously overcrowded ERs.
14: This is tragic for the patients, of course, but it's also tragic for the healthcare workers that are showing up every day and working in an environment that is totally untenable and that is just setting them up to fail so that they can't safely deliver, you know, safe and timely care. And that's one of the biggest things we've been asking again and again and again, is begging for help and asking for an accountability framework.
8: 660 has reached out to the province for a comment, but has not received a response. I'm Curtis Giroux.
1: A Calgary transit bus was dumped on its side after being T-boned by a gravel truck in the southeast during a morning rush hour. It was around 7:20. Crews were called to Peg Ann Trail and 26th Street Southeast for the multi-vehicle crash. Alex Kwan with the fire department says when they arrived, some good Samaritans had stopped to help free the passengers.
6: I don't have numbers of total people that were on the bus, but it sounds like up to 6 patients were assessed. But again, no extrications were required. So after that point, our crews just cleaned up any fluids and then left the scene with CPS.
1: EMS took 3 people to hospital in stable, non-life-threatening condition.
20: EMS, no more. Alberta's Emergency Response Delivery Service is changing names and logos after what the province calls an extensive engagement and consultation period. The province says a change to Alberta Paramedic Health signals a new commitment to quality care while still managing everything EMS used to do. The new organization could reportedly explore more alternate transportation methods beyond ambulances. That announcement was made on Friday. Watch for the logos to change on ambulances over the next few months.
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15: Well, of course, downtown, all feeder routes busy as you're making your way in and out of the core, but we are dealing with an issue. This is actually northbound McLeod Trail at 5th Avenue Southeast. We are seeing northbound McLeod. You are backed up to 12th Avenue at the moment, and of course, eastbound 5th Avenue also seeing heavy backups as you're trying to connect onto the 5th Ave flyover, so do keep that in mind if you're making your way in and out of the downtown. Westbound Bow Trail, you're also backed up from 14th Street, making your way further west, and do expect delays for both directions of Memorial Drive, especially between 14th Street and Deerfoot at the moment. Now, Deerfoot, we continue to see steady delays both directions, much the same for Glenmore and Crowchild. You'll also be quite busy for both directions of McLeod between Anderson and James McKevitt Road, and then southbound McLeod, continuing to see some delays as you make your way further south of Stoney Trail. We've got pockets of heavier volume for both directions of Barlow Trail, just between Deerfoot and Deerfoot, and of course, Blackfoot Trail, much the same between Glenmore and Blackfoot. We're still seeing heavy delays for westbound McKnight, westbound 32nd Avenue, trying to make your way past Deerfoot Trail and then westbound Beddington Trail, also backed up from Country Hills Boulevard as you're trying to connect onto Stoney. Now, if you do come across any other issues, though, you can pass those off at 403-291-0066. 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Leva Sleep, it's the better bed. Here's your weather forecast with meteorologist Kevin Stanfield.
16: We'll enjoy a seasonally normal high of 17 degrees today with west wind up to 30 kilometers per hour this evening, potentially bringing with it some thundershower activity. Isolated storms are once again possible with an overnight low of 6 degrees. For Wednesday, it's mainly cloudy with a few scattered shower periods expected, some of which could occur in the early afternoon, carrying right through toward the evening. North wind up to 50 kilometers per hour is bringing that along with a high up to 13 degrees.
1: Right now in the city, it's 16 degrees, 660 News Time, 413. Inflation jumped to its fastest pace in nearly 2 years in April, but economists aren't bracing for rate hikes from the Bank of Canada. StatsCan says overall inflation jumped to 2.8% last month as rising gas prices were offset by discounts on travel tours and slowdowns in rent inflation. BMO economist Benjamin Reitzes says the bank's core inflation metrics were still easing in April, giving officials at the Bank of Canada plenty of runway to sit on the sidelines for now.
22: Any talk of a rate hike anytime soon is extremely unlikely. So we're probably safe at least through the summer and likely into the fall at this point. And if we get a string of really bad inflation reports, sure, that changes things, but that's just not where we are right now.
1: The Bank of Canada heads into its next interest rate decision June 10th, having held its policy rate steady at 2.25% at four consecutive meetings.
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1: Good afternoon. It's 16 degrees in the city. I'm Mark Strashik. Here are the top stories this afternoon. Calgary police charging a volunteer coach at Henry Wisewood High School with sexual assault in relation to a 15-year-old girl who attended there. Officers alleging he groomed the teen over 2 years. Drew Allen Robertson was arrested last week. Police saying the investigation actually started when a sexual video of the suspect was unintentionally shared with a group chat that contained students. Well, the NDP claiming the provincial government's planning a province-wide address this week to announce that there will be a referendum question on the ballot this fall. Nahed Nenshi with the allegation during a news conference a few hours ago. We contacted the premier's office almost immediately after. So far, no response to the 660 Newsroom. 660 News Time, 416. Now 660 Sports from Sportsnet 960 The Fan. Here's Sandra Persina.
10: Thanks, Mark. The Stanley Cup playoffs dark, but we got some Golden Knights news as they continue to be in the headlines, and they've lost their appeal of punishment for their media violation, so they are losing that second-round pick in this year's draft. Head coach John Tortorella with a $100,000 fine. Tomorrow marks Game 1 of the Western Conference Final, Vegas at Colorado. As for the East Final, that kicks off Thursday between Montreal and Carolina. News out of Vancouver today, Adam Foote out as head coach after just one season. In the NBA playoffs, the East Finals tipping off at MSG, the Knicks versus the Cavaliers. New York coming in as the third seed, Cleveland fourth. An all-AL East battle for the Blue Jays visiting the Yankees. New York held on for a 7-6 victory last night. Getting closer to this one. First pitch, 5:05. It's on Sportsnet with Dylan Cease getting the ball. Arsenal crowned Premier League champion for the first time since 2004 after Manchester City's draw earlier today. The Gunners with 82 points on the season. The Rogers Charity Classic starting to build up its 2026 field. Tournament organizers announcing David Duvall and Darren Clark, along with inaugural winner Rocco Mediate, as the first three commitments. It all tees off mid-August over at Canyon Meadows Golf and Country Club. Sports at 15 and 45 past the hour, or anytime over at sportsnet.ca.
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1: 660 News Time, 419. The security guard at a San Diego mosque being called a hero for his actions during an attack Monday. ABC's Alex Stone is more on the actions of Amin Abdullah, who was one of three people killed.
0: There were 140 children who were inside this building behind me yesterday when those two teenagers came in firing, and that they weren't able to get to them because it appears that they were delayed by Abdullah, by the security guard. And in that delay time, that had San Diego police coming, what they call here code 3, lights and sirens. And they think it was that delay that then led them to go inside, allowed everybody to get into some kind of shelter, into hiding.
1: The two teenage gunmen took their own lives shortly after the FBI saying they found hateful writings in the suspect vehicle. Prime Minister Mark Carney seeming unshaken by the United States' abrupt decision to pause a joint defense board and put its future under review. He commented in Quebec at a news conference.
3: I mean, it has a long heritage, but I wouldn't overplay the importance of this. Many aspects of very close defense cooperation with the United States.
1: Yesterday, the U.S. Undersecretary of Defense Policy announced the board's being frozen and claimed Canada had failed to make credible progress on its defense commitments. Carney says his government will continue ramping up defense spending. Well, the federal government advising Canadians not to travel to the eastern part of the Democratic Republic of Congo, hit by this rare type of Ebola.
5: Canada's government says to avoid all travel to Congo's eastern province of Ituri. The Public Health Agency of Canada says there are currently no travel-related health measures specific for Ebola at Canada's borders, but it will monitor and update public health interventions as needed. This type of Ebola currently has no vaccines and no treatment. Global Affairs Canada did not immediately respond to a request for information about whether any Canadians have been affected by the outbreak. Jason White, The Canadian Press.
1: Coming up, traffic and weather together, and more on David Suzuki celebrating his 90th birthday.
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15: Well, we are busy as you make your way out of city limits in all directions, so do expect delays. And, of course, the earlier issue downtown, northbound McLeod, just at 5th Avenue Southeast, that is clearing out at the moment. You are still seeing some steady delays, especially as you make your way in and out of the downtown core. Now, we also got a call from Guido, southbound Blackfoot Trail, just south of 58th Avenue, just as you're approaching the Glenmore Overpass. Right-hand lane is currently blocked, so do expect some steady backups. You're backed up to Manhattan Road at the moment, making your way to Glenmore, and, of course, northbound Blackfoot, backed up from before Ogden, making your way to Deerfoot. Now, Deerfoot, Glenmore, Crowchild, 16th Avenue, all seeing steady delays. We're busy Barlow Trail in the southeast, busy both directions at the moment. And, of course, southbound McLeod also backed up from Anderson, making your way further south. Now, we are seeing delays again for McKnight Boulevard, both directions, as well as Beddington Trail, Harvest Hills Boulevard. Stoney, we're not seeing too many major delays for you at the moment. You are busy on the east side of the city for northbound Stoney, making your way towards Airport Trail. But if you do come across any other problems, you can pass those off at 403-291-0066. 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Here is your weather forecast out with meteorologist Kevin Stanfield.
16: We have a chance for thunder showers heading into this evening as more isolated storms are expected to roll off of the foothills, guided along by west wind up to 30 kilometers per hour. The overnight low falls to 6 degrees as cloud builds, and that's the story for much of Wednesday. Mainly cloudy with scattered showers possible throughout the day. North wind between 30 and 50 kilometers per hour brings that in with a high of 13. Back to sunshine for Thursday, though, with a high of 20 degrees. Your high today is 17.
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1: Vertigo Theatre is ending off this season with a show based on a movie script that garnered critical acclaim. 660's Andrea Montgomery goes behind the curtain with the verdict.
8: If you know the movie, you know the movie. But if not, that's just fine. The verdict tells the story of a lawyer who's in a pretty bad state and a medical malpractice case that could go one of two ways, the easy way or the hard way. And he picks the hard way. Paul Newman won an Academy Award and a Golden Globe for his performance as lawyer Frank Galvin. Playing that same role at Vertigo Theatre is Sean Smythe. He says the play is going to be different than the movie.
12: You're doing a different kind of storytelling. So that all kind of disappeared pretty quick. And then I just realized how massive it was. What a massive lift it was.
8: It is a long one, about 2.5 hours long. But if you are a sucker for a courtroom drama or the nostalgia of the early 80s, The Verdict delivers. It's on stage until June 7th. Tickets at the Vertigo Theatre website. This production is the North American premiere of this script. Behind the curtain, I'm Andrea Montgomery.
1: Well, Canadian environmentalist David Suzuki celebrating his 90th birthday with a Star Spangled benefit concert that will be live streamed across Canada.
13: I'm wondering where the lions are.
1: Taking place Friday in Vancouver. The lineup includes Bruce Coburn, Sarah McLachlan, Chantel Kreviazak, to name a few. Jane Fonda, Al Gore, and others expected to deliver speeches. Suzuki, who turned 90 in March, considered one of Canada's most recognizable environmental voices through TV, radio, and more than 55 books. Some of his views controversial. He co-founded the David Suzuki Foundation in 1990 alongside his wife. The 660 News Radio Market Minute up next.
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1: 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Here's Chris McCusker.
28: Shares in Alphabet today finished down by about 2%, even after the company unveiled a new design for its iconic search box in order to suit the artificial intelligence era. It also announced new AI coding tools as part of its annual developers conference. There have been concerns the company is falling behind competitors like Anthropic and OpenAI. Now, it was a losing day on Wall Street across the board, with the S&P and the NASDAQ lower for a third straight day. We haven't seen that since March. The NASDAQ down 220. It was the biggest loser, down 0.8%. The S&P was down 49 points, and the Dow down 322. In Canada, the latest inflation reading, not likely to move the Bank of Canada on interest rates. The April reading, 2.8%. That was actually below the 3.1% expected. Taylor Schleich is rate strategist at the National Bank of Canada.
29: I think what's been encouraging, at least through these first couple months of the Iran war, is that, you know, the spread of kind of gasoline prices to other areas of the economy hasn't been super significant. But nonetheless, the longer this goes on, the more you kind of worry about that type of situation.
28: Bay Street lower for a second straight day. It was down 92 points, 33,741. Gold futures today down 1.5% to 4,489. And then oil snapped a three-day winning streak, down 89 cents to 107.77 a barrel. At the Business Center, I'm Chris McCusker.
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10: It's a game of high stakes and extreme excitement. 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
1: Banff can, more few clouds, zero tonight. Tomorrow, chance of some showers, 10 degrees. Lethbridge, a low of 5, 60% chance of showers through Wednesday and 15. And in Medicine Hat, showers or a thunder shower tonight, the low of 8. Tomorrow, chance of showers again, 16 degrees. 6:60 news time, 4:30.
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17: Good afternoon. It's Tuesday, May 19th. I'm Pete Curtis.
1: And I'm Mark Strachik in Calgary. It's 16. Here's what's making news right now.
18: Have been grooming, sexually exploiting, and sexually assaulting a student for nearly 2 years.
19: A volunteer high school sports coach is facing multiple sexual assault charges involving a minor.
21: She's in bed with the separatists. She thought she could control them, but in reality, they control her.
22: Tensions grow around the possibility of a separation referendum in Alberta with a key government address expected Thursday.
23: Another person died while waiting for care at a hospital in Alberta, and frontline doctors are warning more tragedies are on the way if nothing changes.
17: Drug poisonings are hitting a new level on Calgary streets, and it has to do with what the drugs are caught with.
25: The Golden Knights fail in their appeal of a media violation and another head coaching vacancy in the NHL. Sports at 45.
30: Bay Street lower for a second day. Inflation comes in cooler than expected. The Dow drops by more than 300 points. The Nasdaq down by more than 200. Business at 56.
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17: Traffic and weather together on the ones. In the traffic center, here's Michelle Yee.
15: Well, we are starting off in the southeast. Southbound Blackfoot Trail, just as you're approaching Glenmore Trail, we do have a stall in the right-hand lane, so you do need to stay to the left as you're making your way through. Do expect delays. And then in the southeast as well, we have a new collision northbound 52nd Street at Mahogany Gate Southeast. You are going to find the right-hand lane blocked here, so do stay to the left. Now, in the southwest, we also have a new collision southbound 14th Street. This is just south of Heritage Drive, so you are seeing delays there as well. Luckily, no other reported issues, but all major routes, including Deerfoot, Glenmore, Crowchild, 16th Avenue, as well as McKnight, you are heavily backed up and you are seeing heavy delays. But if you do see any other problems, you can pass those off at 403-291-0066. 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Here's your weather forecast out with meteorologist Kevin Stanfield.
16: Wind this evening rolls out at 30 kilometers per hour from the west. Abundant sunshine for parts of the afternoon will then be punctuated by more storm potential as the low drops to 6 degrees. Wednesday, mainly cloudy with scattered showers brought on by north wind up to 50 kilometers per hour. The high gets to 13 with a low of 4.
1: Mainly cloudy and 16 in Calgary right now. 6:60 news time, 4:33.
17: Calgary police say a volunteer high school coach is facing various sex charges. Investigators allege the suspect met the girl when she was 15 and coached her at school.
1: 6:60 Shelpa Downton with the latest in our top story.
19: A volunteer coach connected to Henry Wisewood High School is accused of grooming and abusing a teen over nearly 2 years, beginning when she was 15. Staff Sergeant Chris Tudor is with the Calgary police.
18: He is charged with one count of sexual assault, one count of sexual exploitation by a person in authority, and one of making sexually explicit material available to children.
19: Police say the victim is receiving support from the Luna Child and Youth Advocacy Center, which partners with police on child abuse investigations. Karen Orser is with the center.
0: Grooming can happen over a long period of time, and it can involve trusted adults, secrecy, manipulation, and children and youth don't often realize that grooming is even happening. If parents, caregivers are noticing inappropriate texts, favoritism you wouldn't expect from someone in a position of power, we want you to listen to your instinct and talk to somebody about that.
19: 50-year-old Drew Allen Robertson is scheduled to appear in court Wednesday. I'm Shilpa Downton.
17: The Calgary Board of Education says the individual will have no further involvement with CBE school teams and that it's cooperating fully with police. The CBE adds it's limited in what it can say publicly to protect the privacy of those involved. The board says any volunteer in their schools must complete a police information check before being allowed to volunteer.
1: An update to a story we brought you yesterday. The victim of a suspicious death in Sunridge has been identified following an autopsy as 42-year-old Jerry Wayne Bull from Calgary. The person taken into custody was re-randed on unrelated warrants and has not been charged in connection with the death. Police say they continue to investigate what led to the death, which was at the Emerald Hotel and Suites in the Northeast. Anyone with information is asked to contact police or Crime Stoppers.
17: The opposition says a decision by the UCP to schedule a last-minute committee meeting suggests they might be looking for a new way to get a separation question put to referendum this fall. 660's Ariel O'Shea has the latest.
21: She's in bed with the separatists. She thought she could control them, but in reality, they control her.
22: Nahed Nenshi pointed to Wednesday's Forever Canadian Committee meeting and says the premier reportedly will give a province-wide address that will publicly move the referendum question forward to protect her own political future, saying she owes her job to the separatists.
21: She's been saying 700,000 Albertans have signed a petition for a separatist referendum. That is not true. 400,000 of those 700,000 clearly don't want a referendum. And of the remaining 300,000, well, the signatures haven't been verified.
22: And she also saying the government's handling of the separation debate is forcing UCP MLAs to choose between party loyalty and supporting separation, warning it could split the caucus.
21: So they've actually got a very serious problem. If they don't come out as separatists, they run the risk of losing their nomination. If they come out as separatists, they run the risk of losing the election. No actual separatist is going to be elected in Calgary or Red Deer or Lethbridge.
22: The NDP adds a separation referendum will damage Alberta's economy and break apart our country. 660 News Radio is still waiting for a response from the province. I'm Ariel O'Shea.
1: A patient who went to Edmonton's Royal Alexander Hospital for help never made it past the waiting room in the ER. 660's Curtis Giroux has more.
23: This is the second time in less than 6 months, and Chris Galloway, executive director at Friends of Medicare, says this isn't just an ER problem. It's a result of a system stretched far beyond capacity, with canceled hospital projects, no workforce plan, and no action on long-standing recommendations. He says frontline staff are burning out as preventable tragedies continue.
3: Of course, it's predictable that we're in this situation now, because the warnings have been out for years saying we have a problem in our hospitals and emergency rooms. We need to address them, and the government hasn't addressed them, so here we are.
23: Dr. Paul Park says the system is at a breaking point and that Albertans should expect more deaths without real action.
5: It's a 12 out of 10 red alert, got to get moving on these things. It really truly is, what's the accountability structure? What is government going to do about it? Again, I don't think the premier said a word about this, you know, other than tweeting out, you know, hopes and prayers like politicians tend to do. I would love to hear what the premier is going to say on that.
23: 660 has reached out to the province for a comment, but has yet to hear back. I'm Curtis Giroux.
17: There are two more measles exposures to tell you about in Calgary. One at the Earlton Medical Clinic on McLeod Trail and 25th Avenue last Thursday and Friday afternoon. The second at the Children's Hospital ER last Friday. If you have fewer than two documented doses of the measles vaccine, you may be exposed and are asked to monitor for symptoms. There have been five cases of measles reported in the Calgary zone so far this year. Most of the cases, 140, have been in the south zone.
1: EMS is getting a new look and a new name across Alberta after what the province calls a lengthy consultation process. Officials unveiling the new brand on Friday. Alta Paramedic Health is taking over the role, with the province saying it marks a fresh focus on quality patient care. The new setup is also expected to look at different ways to transport patients, not just in traditional ambulances. The change begins now, with new logos set to roll out on those ambulances over the next coming months.
17: A warning to drug users. Drug poisonings are getting harder to treat on the streets of Calgary as producers are cutting them with things you may not expect. Joel Mendelson hears from the drop-in center on how bad it's getting.
7: In April of 2026, we've responded to about an average of 20 drug poisonings a day at the Calgary Drop-In Center. So that's a huge increase. In the past, last year, we averaged around 5.
8: Drug poisonings are becoming more common at an alarming rate in Calgary, according to various outreach groups in the city. Officials say the drug supply is being cut with veterinary sedatives, which has led to the spike in overdose responses, adding that it also makes naloxone less effective.
11: Opioids are often mixed in with other substances, so the naloxone buys a little bit of time in reversing the opioid, but it doesn't reverse the sedative.
8: Joel Mendelson, City News, Calgary.
1: Canada's famous military aerial ambassadors, the Snowbirds, are getting grounded well into the next decade. It's to replace aging planes. Prime Minister Mark Carney says the Snowbirds are part of Canada's heritage.
12: The planes, which had been, and I've, like many Canadians, have enjoyed the demonstrations of the Snowbirds over the years. It's absolutely extraordinary and a source of pride.
1: This year will be the final one for Snowbird air shows and the Tudor jets, which are being replaced after being used since the 70s. The team does have two shows in Alberta this year in July in Cold Lake and Red Deer.
17: We have collisions and issues on Blackfoot Trail, 52nd Street Southeast and 14th Street Southwest. Traffic and weather together in 60 seconds. 660 News Time, 4:40.
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1: It's 4:41 and time for traffic and weather together on the ones. In the traffic center this afternoon, here's Michelle.
2: It's a bit of a gray ride as we're making our way home. We've seen a few scattered showers again. Could see some isolated thunderstorms as we head into the evening hours. So do be aware, but we are dealing with a few issues. Now, southbound Black Patrol, just as you're approaching Glenmore, there is a stalled vehicle in the right-hand lane, so do stay to the left to get through. Also in the southeast in Mahogany, we've got a collision northbound 52nd Street at Mahogany Gate Southeast. That one's still tying up the right-hand lane, so you do need to stay to the left. And then southbound 14th Street, just south of Heritage Drive in the southwest, we do have a collision on the go here as well, so do expect some delays as you make your way through. Now, Glenmore Trail, both directions, this is where we're seeing the heaviest volume at the moment, but it's also quite busy for both directions at Deerfoot. Northbound Crowchild, we're steady as you're heading up the hill, but southbound Crowchild has been easing off nicely. Keep in mind, downtown, including Memorial Drive and Boat Trail, you are very backed up at the moment, and delays continue for 16th Avenue in both directions. Now, we are busy northbound Métis Trail, making your way up to Airport Trail. McKnight Boulevard, still seeing heavy delays, and westbound Beddington Trail, you're also backed up trying to make your way towards Stoney Trail in the northwest. But if there are any other problems you spot, you can always pass those off at 403-291-0066. Is your mortgage on your mind? Well, you can get up to $6,000 cash back when you get a new mortgage or you move your existing one to ATB. Here is your weather forecast out with meteorologist Kevin Stanfield.
3: We have a slight chance to see isolated thundershowers once again heading into this evening after a partly cloudy afternoon. We'll also get west wind this evening up to 30 kilometers per hour with a high of 17 and a low of 6. Wednesday, mainly cloudy, scattered showers, north wind up to 50 kilometers per hour with a high of 13 and a low of 4. Then on Thursday, it's mostly sunny with south wind at 20 kilometers per hour and a high of 20 degrees.
1: Right now in Calgary, 16 and mainly cloudy. The house cleaning continues with the Vancouver Canucks. The Blue Jays hoping to bounce back tonight in the Bronx. Sandra has sports in about 2 minutes and in 60 seconds, the latest headlines. 660 News Time, 4:43.
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1: It's on the cloudy side and 16 degrees in downtown Calgary. Here's what's making news right now. A volunteer coach at Henry Wisewood High School is facing multiple charges for allegedly sexually abusing a girl beginning at the age of 15. 50-year-old Drew Allen Robertson is accused of having contact with youth over a two-year period through school and extracurriculars. He's due to appear in court tomorrow on charges including sexual assault, sexual exploitation, and making explicit material available to a child. Police want to hear from anyone who may have had a similar experience. There's reaction from the medical community following word for the second time in 6 months that a patient has died while waiting in an Alberta ER. It happened earlier this month at the Royal Alexandra Hospital in Edmonton. Dr. Paul Parks with the Alberta Medical Association says the death was highly predictable, noting doctors have been warning about dangerous overcrowding for years. Chris Galloway at Friends of Medicare adds the province has failed to add the triage of doctors it promised, leaving ERs overwhelmed and families at risk.

0: Now, 660 Sports, Sportsnet 960. Here's Sandra Persina.
1: Pete, the Golden Knights have failed in their appeal of a media violation, losing a second-round pick in this year's draft, while head coach John Tortorella has that $100,000 fine. The Stanley Cup playoffs return tomorrow, game one of the Western Conference Final with Colorado home to Vegas. In Vancouver, plenty of news today as Adam Foote's tenure as head coach lasting just one season as he's been let go. Eyes to MSG in the NBA playoffs, game one of the East Finals between the Knicks and the Cavaliers. Getting closer to the Blue Jays, continuing a set in the Bronx, looking to get back in the win column. Action versus the Yankees goes at 5:05. That'll be on Sportsnet, as well as our sister station, Sportsnet 960, The Fan. Cristiano Ronaldo set to make a record sixth FIFA World Cup appearance next month. The 41-year-old is on Portugal's 27-player roster. We will learn Team Canada on May 29th. And staying with soccer, Arsenal crowned Premier League champion for the first time since 2004 after Manchester City's draw earlier today. Three big names heading to Canyon Meadows Golf and Country Club. David Duval, Darren Clark, and former champion Rocco Mediate are the first commitments for August's Rogers Charity Classic. Mediate won the inaugural event, and it's been a while, actually. It debuted in 2013. Sports at 15 and 45 past the hour, or head over to sportsnet.ca.
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0: 660 days time, 448. Alberta is slipping when it comes to how people feel about their quality of life. New numbers from StatsCan show fewer than 4 in 10 report high satisfaction, with rising costs and strained services pushing that number in the wrong direction. City's Hannah Sade has a closer look.
5: Statistics Canada survey suggests fewer Albertans feel their quality of life is improving, with affordability, healthcare, and political instability emerging as key concerns.
6: It's too expensive. I don't know why it's everything raised up. Like the rent, the food, the grocery, and lots of things. Oh, even the oil.
5: The quarterly survey asked Canadians to rate their overall life satisfaction on a scale from 0 to 10. Quebec ranks highest with 57.3% reporting high satisfaction, followed by other provinces including British Columbia and Ontario. At the bottom of the list, Alberta ranks last with just 38.1% reporting high life satisfaction. Hannah Said, City News, Calgary.
0: There are growing concerns about the Ebola outbreak in Congo. We get more from the AP's Ed Donahue.
7: The Ebola outbreak in eastern Congo has been declared a public health emergency, requiring international response. World Health Organization Director General Dr. Tedros Adhanom Ghebreyesus is concerned about the rapid spread of the rare Bunde Bugyo virus.
8: There are more than 500 suspected cases and 130 suspected deaths.
7: The virus has spread to urban areas, raising fears of further spread and deaths in Congo. The WHO's Dr. Anne Ansia says the Ervebo vaccine used against a different type of Ebola was among those considered for possible use.
9: What I know from WHO, it would take 2 months for it to be available. But we hope. Because I don't think that in 2 months we will be done with this outbreak.
7: Ebola is highly contagious and can be contracted via bodily fluids. I'm Ed Donahue.
0: Coming up in 60 seconds, traffic and weather together on the ones. Ed, ahead of the market, minute at 56. We check out a show called The Verdict from Vertigo Theater. 6:60 News Time, 4:50.
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0: It's 4:51 and time to check in on the ride home. Traffic and weather together on the ones. And the traffic center, here's Michelle Yee.
13: Well, it does remain quite busy as you're making your way out in all directions out of city limits, so do expect delays. Of course, a couple of issues still on the go for you. Southbound Blackfoot Trail, just as you're approaching Glenmore, we do have a stall in the right-hand lane, so do stay to the left. Southbound Blackfoot, you're still backed up to 42nd Avenue as you make your way to Glenmore. Northbound Blackfoot, you're backed up from Ogden Road as you make your way towards Deerfoot. Now, in Mahogany, we are still dealing with a collision. This is northbound 52nd Street at Mahogany Gate Southeast. This one tying up the right-hand turn lane, so merge the crews on scene. It's a multi-vehicle collision. Do expect delays there. But southbound 14th Street, just south of Heritage Drive in the southwest, that earlier collision has been cleared out, so delays are easing off nicely. Unfortunately, delays still very busy for both directions of Glenmore as well as Deerfoot. Southbound McLeod, delays are starting at Anderson as you head further south. Of course, northbound Crowchild, you're backed up from Bow Trail as you make your way up the hill. And of course, downtown, including Memorial and Bow Trail, you are still seeing heavy backups as well. It's a busy ride for westbound 32nd Avenue as well as westbound McKnight, making your way past Deerfoot Trail. And then heavy delays for westbound Bennington Trail remain as you make your way up to Stoney. And we are seeing delays for Stoney as you make your way around the city as well. Now, if there's any other problems, so that you do come across, you can pass those off at 403-291-0066. Your traffic is brought to you by Fish Creek Nissan. During the Nissan head-to-head event, you can lease a 2026 Rogue S all-wheel drive for 36 months. That's $99 weekly, zero down at 0%. You can find them at the corner of McLeod Trail and James McKevitt Road. Here's your weather forecast out with meteorologist Kevin Stanfield.
14: Today brings a mix of sun and cloud with a chance for evening thunder showers as the low drops to 6 degrees with a high of only 13 expected for Wednesday, which is otherwise mainly cloudy with scattered showers possible even as we head through the early afternoon. North gusts there get to 50 kilometers per hour. Lots of sunshine though for Thursday where our high hits 20 degrees. We're back to mainly cloudy conditions on Friday but still hold to a high of 21. Your high today is 17.
0: It is currently 16 degrees in Calgary and mainly cloudy.
15: Everything Calgary.
0: Vertigo Theater has The Verdict on through June 7th. It is a North American premiere for the story on stage that comes from a best-selling book and then a critically acclaimed movie. 660's Andrea Montgomery goes behind the curtain with the lead actor.
16: The role of lawyer Frank Galvin is monumental. Not only did the role win Academy Awards and Golden Globes for Paul Newman in the 1982 film, but for the entire show. Save two small scenes, actor Sean Smythe is on stage driving the action.
17: I think it really is Galvin's kind of bus to drive, you know, and I learned that pretty quickly. And I knew that instinctually, so I did a lot of prep. I wanted to come in really have a handle on it as much as possible before the first day of rehearsal.
16: Smythe, an accomplished actor in his own right on film, television, and stage, is joined by a true all-star cast of Calgary stage vets, including Joel Cochran, Kelsey Verzotti, Duval Lang, Shauna Burnett, Steve Conda, and more. The story, if you have not seen the movie, and if you haven't, don't do it before you go, is about an alcoholic lawyer trying to get a medical malpractice suit against the church that operates the Boston hospitals. And what happens when he follows his gut and goes against everyone's advice to find the truth and actually take it to trial. The Verdict is at Vertigo Theater through to June 7th. Behind the curtain, I'm Andrea Montgomery.
0: After an electric opener in the NBA's Western Conference Finals last night, Madison Square Garden will host Game 1 for the Knicks and Cavs in the East tonight. Game time, 6 o'clock. 660's Rajesh Dave has more.
11: It took double overtime and an instant classic performance from Victor Wembanyama in the West yesterday as the Spurs rallied past the Thunder to take that opener. Now it's Jalen Brunson versus Donovan Mitchell as New York and Cleveland tip off here in the East from the Mecca. Here's Mitchell on making it the furthest ever in the playoffs in his career.
18: It's been almost a decade of running into the same issue, right? Like, you know what I mean? So sure, I can personally and as a team, we can breathe a little bit. It's a balance. It's a blessing. God is good. I wouldn't be here without my teammates, but we got work to do coming up for sure.
11: And New York loves it at home. They're 4-1 at MSG this postseason. OG Anunoby's expected back tonight for the Knicks as well. I'm Virgesh Dave.
0: The TSX down 92 points on the day. The Market Minute is coming up next. 6:60 news time, 4:56.
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0: 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Here's Chris McCusker.
23: Back-to-back losses now on Bay Street with the TSX down 92 points after the long weekend, 33,741. That was even with shares in Constellation Software moving higher on Bay Street today by 4.5%, riding a tailwind maybe from last week's earnings report. Gold futures today down 1.5% to 4,489. And then oil snapped a 3-day winning streak. It was down 89 cents to 107.77 a barrel. The latest inflation reading came in below expectations at 2.8% for April. May, though, could be problematic. Taylor Schleich is rate strategist at the National Bank of Canada.
24: So we already have a sense of what to expect in May, even if we don't have the data yet. And again, it's probably going to be a couple of ticks higher from here. So maybe, you know, we get to the 3.1% that had been expected for the April data, but in May.
23: On Wall Street, the Dow down 322 points, the S&P lower by 49, the NASDAQ down 220. It was the biggest loser today, down 0.8%. Shares in Warby Parker dropped by about 11%. That company unveiled its first intelligent eyewear frame, but as one analyst put it, there wasn't much clarity. And then shares in Apple today, higher by 0.2%. The new hardware boss is shaking up oversight of product design in order to speed up work on future devices. At the Business Center, I'm Chris McCusker.
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14: Good afternoon. It's Tuesday, May 19th. I'm Mark Strachick.
0: And I'm Pete Curtis. In Calgary, mainly cloudy and 16 degrees. Here's what's making news right now.
26: Our child abuse unit launched an investigation interviewing the victim
1: as well as staff and students from the school.
2: A volunteer coach at Henry Wisewood High School has been charged with sexual assault.
3: Calgary police now identifying the man found dead in a northeast hotel over the weekend as a 42-year-old from the city. They've ruled it a homicide.
4: Albertans don't want separatism. Albertans don't want a separatism referendum.
5: The Alberta opposition says all signs point to the UCP moving towards a separation referendum this fall, despite a court ruling against the current petition question.
6: A growing number of people using a low-income subsidy in Calgary. It's stirring a debate on immigration. We'll tell you what's being said about it now by a city councillor.
26: The media violation punishment sticks for the Golden Knights. The Rogers Charity Classic starts to build its 2026 field. Sports at 15.
23: Bay Street in the red to start the shortened trading week. Inflation comes in below expectations, while the Dow and the NASDAQ each saw triple-digit declines. Business at 26.
0: 60 days time, 501.
3: Traffic and weather together on the ones in the 660 News Radio Traffic Center. 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
13: Well, showers continue to move in and out through the city. We are seeing it downtown at the moment, so do expect some wet conditions. And also, if you're heading out to the C trains, Red Line already seeing a delay, and Blue Line's now dealing with mechanical issues, so you do want to check that time before you head out the door. Now, we have a couple of issues still on the go. The first one, southbound Blackfoot Trail, just approaching Glenmore Trail. We've been dealing with a stall in the right-hand lane, and then also in Mahogany, northbound 52nd Street. At Mahogany Gate, southeast, we do have the right-hand lane blocked. It's a multi-vehicle collision, so you are seeing delays as you make your way through. Now, the only other issues that we do continue to see is heavy volume, and that remains on all major routes throughout the city. And, of course, downtown still quite backed up as you make your way in and out of the core. Now, if there are any other problems, though, that you do come across, you can pass those off at 403-291-0066. 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Here's your weather forecast out with meteorologist Kevin Stanfield.
14: Tonight, it's largely cloudy with a low of 6 degrees, and then mainly cloudy conditions will continue through Wednesday, where we expect scattered showers and north wind up to 50 kilometers per hour. The high is 13 degrees, well below our average high for this time of year of 17. The overnight low is 3. Then on Thursday, our high is once again above seasonal as we get back up to 19.
0: It is currently 16 degrees in Calgary and mainly cloudy. 660 News Time, 503.
3: Some disturbing charges announced today from Calgary Police. A volunteer coach at Henry Wisewood High School facing sexual assault charges.
0: 660's Shilpa Downton has our top story.
1: Our child abuse unit launched an investigation interviewing the victim as well as staff and students from the school.
2: Investigators say a minor was sexually abused over a period of nearly 2 years by a coach who she had contact with through school and extracurriculars. Police believe the accused met the victim when she was 15 years old, and he used his position of trust to groom her. Staff Sergeant Chris Tudor is with the Calgary Police.
1: Everybody from the school to the players and the parents trusted him to coach and mentor their students and their children, and the accused took advantage of that position.
2: Karen Orser is the CEO of Luna Child and Youth Advocacy Center, where the victim is receiving support.
27: It really is important that we encourage kids to speak to trusted adults, that as adults and parents, we are listening to our gut instinct and paying attention if something feels off.
2: 50-year-old Drew Allen Robertson is facing multiple charges and is set to appear in court Wednesday. I'm Shilpa Downton.
3: Calgary Board of Education saying it's aware of the charges. In a statement to 660 News, the board says it takes the matter seriously, confirming the coach will have no further involvement with any CBE teams. The board adds it's cooperating with city police, also offering support to students who may be affected.
0: An Alberta RCMP officer charged with a sexual assault of two teen boys has pleaded guilty to the lesser charge of one count of common assault. Constable Bridget Morla was charged in December of 2024 in connection with the assault that happened in an Airdrie hotel room in 2022. The CBC reports Morla, who was an RCMP officer in Leduc at the time, was off duty attending a hockey tournament and admitted she touched a 16 and 17-year-old player on their thighs, shoulders, and accidentally in the groin area. The officer will be sentenced in September, with a news outlet reporting the Crown and Defense will likely submit a joint bid for a discharge. She'll be subject to an RCMP conduct hearing after she's sentenced.
3: An update on a suspicious death at a Northeast hotel over the long weekend. The victim identified as 42-year-old Jerry Wayne Bull of Calgary. His body was found late Sunday night inside a room at the Emerald Hotel and Suites along Sunridge Boulevard just east of Barlow Trail after officers were called about someone in medical distress. Police say the person taken into custody at the scene is being held on unrelated warrants and is not charged in the death of Bull. The homicide unit is continuing to investigate.
0: 660 News Time, 506. Could a separation question make the fall referendum after all? NDP leader Nahed Nenshi believes that's what the government is going to do, alleging the government has planned a province-wide address to tell Albertans. 660's Ariel O'Shea reports.
5: After the separatist petition was quashed and deemed unconstitutional, opposition leader Nahed Nenshi was speaking today, saying there is currently no legal path to a referendum unless the premier decides to push one forward herself.
7: As of today, there is no petition and there is no referendum. The only way that there will be a referendum is if Danielle Smith makes one happen herself. And if she does do that, then the mask slips and we know she's been a separatist this entire time. All indications are that this is exactly what will happen.
5: He also accused Smith of trying to appease separatists inside her party to protect her leadership.
7: Let's be clear. Albertans don't want separatism. Albertans don't want a separatism referendum. Danielle Smith knows the public's not on her side, but she can't say the same about her party. Her party's been taken over by separatists.
5: Then she pointed to an emergency meeting of the Forever Canadian Committee this week, along with a planned province-wide address from the premier, as evidence the government may still try to put a question on the ballot. He also warned the debate could hurt investment and create economic uncertainty in Alberta. 660 News Radio has reached out to the premier's office for comment, but has not heard back yet. I'm Ariel O'Shea.
3: Well, should a Calgary low-income subsidy be only offered to Canadians? It's a debate that a Calgary city councillor has sparked. But what does Landon Johnston want to do about it? 660's Darren Rathwell reports.
6: Landon Johnston calls it an epidemic, a growing number of people using the Fair Entry program, up several thousand in recent years. And we asked him what he thinks is behind it. He's mentioned concerns about the impact of immigration and inflation. Is one to blame?
8: It can be both. I mean, look how many immigrants we've had come into our country over the last 4 or 5 years. Too many, too fast. Nobody's going to argue that.
6: A local media report states that Johnston wants to limit the program to only Canadian citizens. Johnston telling us he wants to see data, that it's still needed to make such a decision. But if he had to pick between offering to a Canadian and a non-Canadian, he would pick Canadian.
8: I think we have to do a full audit. I think we can do better, right? I think it can be more efficient. I think we should maybe be able to help more people.
6: Meanwhile, another city councillor, Nathaniel Smith, also offering his views on newcomers using city resources.
9: I think if they're living in Calgary, if they're contributing to our city, as long as we have thresholds in place and we collect the right data, then I don't see why we should restrict it to people in certain situations.
6: I'm Darren Rathwell.
0: Alberta Health is warning of two more measles exposures in Calgary. It was at the Earlton Medical Clinic on McLeod Trail and the Alberta Children's Hospital ER. Those who were there on the afternoon of May 14th and May 15th may have been exposed. Anyone who was there during those times are warned to monitor for symptoms. If you do think you're infected, you're asked to call the measles hotline before visiting any health facility.
3: Well, breaking news from Calgary police who are on scene near the drop-in center for a man who's been assaulted and appears to have been stabbed. Police, in a message to media, saying it happened around 425 in the 600 block of Confluence Way Southeast. One man's been taken to hospital. No one is in custody. The investigation is ongoing.
0: Well, this summer will be the last chance to see the iconic snowbirds for a while. City News Parliament Hill reporter Cormac McSweeney has the latest.
11: The Canadian Forces Snowbirds team is being grounded until the early 2030s in order to replace the aging planes. The government says that the modern CT-157 Siskin II aircraft is going to be taking over for the CT-114 Tudor jets.
0: The Snowbirds have never flown anything but the Tudors since the nine-jet aerobatic team debuted in 1971. They have three events in Alberta this summer, the closest to Calgary in Red Deer on July 25th and 26th.
3: Time for the 660 News Radio Energy Report. WTI crude oil down 23 cents to $104.15 U.S. a barrel. Brent crude down 82 cents to $111.28. Western Canadian Select down 45 cents at $83.32. Natural gas trading at $3.11. Coming up in traffic, collisions and issues on Blackfoot Barlow Trail and 52nd Street in the southeast. 660 News Time, 510.
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3: 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Traffic and weather together. 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
13: Well, we do remain quite steady as you're making your way out of city limits. Just starting north of the city, though, southbound QE2 at Cross Iron Drive. We do have a new collision on the go, so do expect delays. And, of course, heading north out of the city, you're also seeing some heavy backups. But we do have a new collision southbound Barlow Trail just as you're approaching Memorial Drive in the southeast. I do expect delays as it is busy trying to make your way through. Of course, we've also been dealing with a stalled vehicle southbound Blackfoot Trail just before Glenmore. Does look like it's in the final clearing stages, but it has been in the right-hand lane. And then in the southeast as well, we do have a collision northbound 52nd Street. This is at Mahogany Gate Southeast, this one tying up the right-hand turn lane. So do expect delays as you make your way through that stretch as well. Now, still very busy both directions at Deerfoot as well as Glenmore, southbound McLeod. Continuing to see those delays starting from Anderson and northbound Crowchild. We do remain backed up from Bow Trail as you head up to 24th Avenue. You are moving more smoothly as you make your way up to Stony Trail and further west. But 16th Avenue, delays continue both directions. And, of course, west. Spell McKnight still backed up as you make your way to 4th Street Northwest. Now, downtown, do expect delays for all feeder routes as you're making your way in and out. 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Here's your weather forecast with meteorologist Kevin Stanfield.
14: For Wednesday, we expect mainly cloudy conditions with scattered showers off and on through the afternoon. Northerly gusts between 30 and 50 kilometers per hour are driving that. Your high is 13 degrees with an overnight low of 3, just below our average high of 17 with an average low of 4. Tonight will fall to 6 degrees.
3: Right now in Calgary, it's 16, mainly cloudy. 660 News Time, 5:13.
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3: Good afternoon. 16, mainly cloudy. I'm Mark Strachik. Here are the top stories right now. Volunteer coach at Henry Wisewood High School facing some sexual assault charges involving a 15-year-old girl at the school. 50-year-old Drew Allen Robertson was arrested just last week. Calgary police saying the investigation began after a video seemed to be inadvertently shared on a group chat. Well, the NDP saying today they believe the premier will be putting a referendum question on the ballot this fall, regardless of last week's court ruling. Now, Hednenchi believes the change in schedule of the committee hearing about the Forever Canada petition to tomorrow is where that decision will be made. Then Danielle Smith will speak on it during a province-wide address Thursday. 660 News has reached out to the Premier's office about whether there is an address plan so far. They have not sent back any kind of response. 660 News, time 5:15. Now 660 Sports from Sportsnet 960 The Fan. Here's Sandra Priscina.
1: Thanks, Mark. A rare night off in the Stanley Cup playoffs, but the Golden Knights still in the headlines. Their appeal denied for breaking media rules, costing them a second-round pick. Head coach John Tortorella fined $100,000. Now, Sportsnet's Elliot Friedman reporting, while there could be some room for adjustment in the future, it's unlikely the draft pick would be restored. So they're on the ice tomorrow, game one versus the Avalanche in the Western Conference Final. Other news off the ice, the Canucks have fired head coach Adam Foote. Women's pro hockey coming to San Jose, the PWHL naming the Bay Area as its fourth expansion market for the next season. So that grows the league to 12 teams, Detroit, Vegas, and Hamilton rounding out the current expansion class. Game one of the East Finals in the NBA postseason. The Knicks welcome the Cavaliers. This one gets underway in about 45 minutes. Dylan Cease with the ball for the Blue Jays at Yankee Stadium, and it is 0-0 in the first, although the Blue Jays do have runners on the corners with two out, and you can watch on Sportsnet or listen in on our sister station, Sportsnet 960 The Fan. The field starting to take shape for August's Rogers Charity Classic. Major winners David Duval and Darren Clark, along with 2013 champion Rocco Mediate, among the first golfers committed. The tournament returns to Canyon Meadows Golf and Country Club, continuing its push to support youth charities across the province. Sports at 15 and 45 past the hour, or you can visit sportsnet.ca.
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4: When you say Canada, everybody thinks about the beaver. It's a Canadian emblem, but it's only one of the many cool creatures that call Canada home. Steve from Green Fox Windows here to tell you that the red fox is one of the most common mammals in the country. 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
3: Well, scary time for passengers after a Calgary transit bus ended up on its side during morning rush hour. It was about 7:30 when the fire department's Alex Kwan says crews were called to Pagan Trail and 26th Street Southeast for the crash between a bus and a gravel truck.
22: On arrival, our crews observed front-end damage to the semi-truck and a city bus on its side. I think some bystanders were helping as well. People were self-exiting from all the vehicles on scene, so no extrications were required. And then from there, when the ambulance crews arrived, they took over all the patient assessment and patient care.
3: EMS say six people were treated on scene. Three were taken to hospital, but all to be considered non-life-threatening or just minor injuries. Well, we've been getting more reaction after a patient died waiting for care in the emergency room at Edmonton's Royal Alec Hospital earlier this month. 660's Curtis Giroux reports it's the latest in a string of deaths linked to overcrowding in Alberta hospitals.
23: Frontline staff are facing real moral injury, says Chris Galloway, executive director at Friends of Medicare, as these tragedies continue, and that the province still hasn't acted on recommendations from previous fatality inquiries or delivered promised physicians.
22: We need a state of emergency, but the government isn't responding to this as an emergency. They're trying to just kick it down the road, business as usual, hoping somehow it'll work out, and we don't think that's good enough.
23: Dr. Paul Parks with the Alberta Medical Association calls the death highly predictable, saying doctors have been warning about dangerous overcrowding for years.
24: We don't want to be in a position where we're saying we told you so, but honestly, my colleagues and I have been
2: you know, begging and pleading for help for you know, months, for years, actually. But sadly, this was highly predictable. And it just tells that we haven't made improvements and that you know, thankfully, we're catching most of these events and so they're near misses.
23: 660 has reached out to the province for comments but have not heard back. I'm Curtis Giroux.
3: New details today on Monday's shooting at a mosque in San Diego. Here's the AP's Lisa Dwyer.
5: Federal authorities say two teenagers who killed three people at a San Diego mosque met online and shared a broad hatred towards different religions and races. Hours before the attack, police were racing to find two teenagers who would ultimately be deemed responsible after the mother of one called police saying her son was suicidal and had run away. Police Chief Scott Wall credits the heroic efforts of a security guard who called in an alert even as he was engaged in a gun battle with preventing the attackers from getting any further.
7: Areas of the mosque where as many as 140 kids were within 15 feet of these suspects.
5: I'm Lisa Dwyer.
3: Coming up, traffic and weather together, and another season of Law & Order Toronto has been ordered up.
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13: Well, it's still quite a busy ride. We are going to start in the southeast. We are dealing with multiple new collisions. Eastbound Southland Drive, just on the Deerfoot Trail overpass. We've got a new collision on the go. Do expect some heavy backups through this area. Also in Walden, we have a collision at 194th Avenue in Walden Gate Southeast. This one affecting the intersection, so do expect delays. And, of course, northbound 52nd Street and Mahogany Gate Southeast, the right-hand turning lane does remain blocked off. Now, southbound Blackfoot approaching Glenmore, that stall in the right-hand lane, that has been cleared out for you. But we are still dealing with a collision southbound Barlow Trail just before Memorial Drive. Do expect some heavier backups through this stretch as well. And then, of course, southbound QE2 at Cross Iron Drive. We do have a collision on the go here as well. If you are making your way north out of the city, you're also seeing some very heavy backups making your way to the Balzac Overpass. Looking much smoother heading west and east out of the city. But, of course, delays continue. Deerfoot, both directions, Glenmore, northbound Crowchild, eastbound 16th Avenue. Do expect delays trying to make your way past Stony Trail on the east side of the city, and we're still heavily backed up for all feeder routes making your way in and out of the core. Now, if there's any other problems, though, that you do come across, you can pass those off at 403-291-0066. Calgary Co-op members, you now earn 8 cents per liter at co-op gas stations. 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Here is your weather forecast now with meteorologist Kevin Stanfield.
14: We expect mainly cloudy conditions through Wednesday with scattered showers off and on through periods of the afternoon. Northerly gusts there between 30 and 50 kilometers per hour should be expected as the high hits 13 with a low of 3. On Thursday, plenty of sun with south wind, relatively calm for much of the day with periodic gusts up to 30 kilometers per hour. That gets our high to 90. With a low of 7. On Friday, mainly cloudy. There is a chance for storms as the high gets to 21. Your low tonight is 6.
3: Right now in Calgary, definitely some scattered showers through the region. 16 degrees up at the airport. 660 News Time, 524.
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3: City TV's Law & Order Toronto is getting a fourth season and an Emmy Award-winning actor. Here's 660's Eva Fragiscados.
25: Luke Kirby is joining Law & Order Toronto Criminal Intent as Detective Sergeant John Darcy. Kirby recently starred in the Apple TV series The Last Thing He Told Me and is best known for his Emmy-winning role as Lenny Bruce in The Marvelous Mrs. Maisel. In Law & Order Toronto, the actor's character Darcy will partner up with Detective Sergeant Frankie Bateman in Homicide. The series executive producer says Kirby stood out as the ideal choice for Detective Darcy and brings brings a sharp intelligence and emotional depth that perfectly aligns with the kind of storytelling the show is known for. Production on the fourth season is underway in Toronto and is set to premiere on City TV this fall. Rogers is the parent company of City TV and this radio station. I'm Eva Fragiscados.
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13: Energy prices drove up Canada's inflation rate for April to 2.8%, the highest level in 2 years, but it was still lower than expected. Taylor Schleich is rate strategist at the National Bank of Canada.
27: I mean, we knew going into this, inflation was going to be up pretty significantly. I think anyone you ask on the street could have told you that. It was just really a question of how much. And there was certainly some welcome news. The increase was far less than many economists had expected, even if, you know, inflation is on the incline.
13: He suggests the May reading might actually come in hotter, meaning we still may not have seen the peak for inflation yet. On Bay Street, the TSX lower by 92 points, 33,741 lower for a second straight day. Gold futures not helping today, down by 1.5% to 4,489. Oil snapped a three-day winning streak, down 89 cents to 107.77 a barrel. On Wall Street, markets lowered there as well, with the S&P and the NASDAQ lower for a third day for the first time since March. The president says he called off a strike on Iran after an appeal by leaders in the Persian Gulf. The NASDAQ down 220 points, the S&P down 49, and the Dow down 322. At one point, the Dow dropped by 450 points. Shares in Trump Media did hit an all-time low today, $8 a share. That stock dropped today by about 2.5% and now down 39% this year. At the Business Center, I'm Chris McCusker.
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3: Banff Canmore tonight, the low 0, 10 degrees. Tomorrow with a chance of showers in Edmonton. Showers ending late tonight, the low 7. Tomorrow, mix of sun and cloud and 13 there. Tomorrow in Red Deer, mix of sun and cloud, showers 14 degrees. 660 News would like to hear from you to make our programming even better. 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
2: Good afternoon. It's Tuesday, May 19th. I'm Pete Curtis.
3: And I'm Mark Strachick in Calgary. It's 16. Here's what's making news right now.
4: Parents trusted him to coach and mentor their children, and the accused took advantage of that.
10: Calgary police have charged a 50-year-old man in connection with the alleged sexual abuse of a minor.
2: Calgary police identifying the person found dead in a Northeast hotel late Sunday night. The suspicious death being investigated by the homicide unit.
12: But again, all of this is the premier's own making.
18: Could a separation question make the referendum after all? Today, the leader of the opposition saying he believes that is the intention of the UCP government.
19: We're hearing from a city councillor about his concerns over who may be gaining access to a low-income subsidy, what he says needs to be done.
20: The Golden Knights making headlines again. The Canucks looking for a new coaching staff. Sports at 45.
21: Dow drops by more than 300 points. The Nasdaq down by more than 200. It was a losing day on Bay and a cooler than expected inflation reading. Business at 56.
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2: Traffic and weather together on the ones. In the traffic center, here's Michelle Yee.
13: Well, you are still seeing some heavy backups making your way north out of the city and then southbound QE2 at Cross Iron Drive. We still have a multi-vehicle collision on the go, so you're backed up as you make your way out of Airdrie, so do expect some heavier backups there. Of course, we are still dealing with a collision southbound Barlow just before Memorial Drive. You are backed up through this stretch. We do also have a collision eastbound Southland Drive. This is on the Deerfoot Trail overpass, so do expect delays as you're trying to connect onto northbound and southbound Deerfoot. And then, of course, we're still clearing out a collision northbound 52nd Street at Mahogany Gate Southeast. That one's still in the right-hand turning lane. And then we're dealing with a collision at 194th Avenue and Walden Gate Southeast. That one affecting the intersection. Now, delays still remain for Deerfoot, Glenmore, Crowchild, 16th Avenue, both directions, and downtown. Still seeing heavy backups. If there are any other problems you do come across, though, you can pass those off at 403-291-0066. 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Here is your weather forecast now with meteorologist Kevin Stanfield.
14: For Wednesday, we expect mainly cloudy conditions with scattered showers off and on through the afternoon. Northerly gusts between 30 and 50 kilometers per hour are driving that. Your high is 13 degrees with an overnight low of 3, just below our average high of 17 with an average low of 4. Tonight will fall to 6 degrees.
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2: Calgary police today announcing sexual assault charges against a volunteer high school coach.
3: 660's Shilpa Downton with our top story.
10: Calgary police have charged a man in what they describe as a serious breach of trust involving a youth. Investigators say they received a report May 12th that a volunteer coach connected to Henry Wisewood High School had been inappropriately using his position of authority. Staff Sergeant Chris Tudor is with the Calgary police.
22: Had been grooming, sexually exploiting, and sexually assaulting a student for nearly 2 years. Beginning when the student was 15.
10: 50-year-old Drew Allen Robertson faces charges including sexual assault, sexual exploitation, and making explicit material available to a child. And he's set to appear in court tomorrow. Karen Orser is the CEO of Luna Child and Youth Advocacy Center, where the victim is receiving support.
23: You can never assume that children and youth understand what healthy relationships look like, boundaries, consent, grooming. These are all topics that we need to continue to talk about in schools, around the dinner table, with our friends and family. These conversations need to be normalized.
10: Police are urging anyone with similar experiences to come forward. I'm Shilpa Downton.
2: In a statement, the Calgary Board of Education says the coach will no longer have any association with CBE school teams, adding it is taking the situation seriously, fully cooperating with the police investigation, and is offering support to the students impacted. Families are also being encouraged to seek additional mental health supports if needed. The CBE says volunteers in all their schools must complete a police background check before beginning to volunteer.
3: Well, breaking news from city police who say one man has been rushed to hospital in serious condition after being assaulted in the East Village. Happened at 4:25 this afternoon in the 600 block of Confluence Way. Police say the man appearing to have stab wounds. They're on scene investigating. They do say currently no one is in their custody.
2: An update to a story we brought you yesterday. The body of a man was found inside the Emerald Hotel and Suites in Sunridge on late Sunday night. He has now been identified. After an autopsy today, police confirmed the deceased was 42-year-old Jerry Wayne Bull. The person taken into custody has not been charged in relation to this incident, but the homicide unit continues its investigation. Police say additional updates are unavailable at this time.
3: An RCMP officer will be sentenced in September after pleading guilty to one count of common assault related to an incident in Airdrie some 4 years ago. Constable Bridget Morlow was initially charged with sexual assault while attending a youth hockey tournament. But the CBC reports after talks between the Crown and defense, she entered the guilty plea. The officer admitted to touching a 16-year-old boy on his thighs and groin and a 17-year-old on his shoulders and waistband while off duty and drinking in a hotel room with other hockey parents. Morlow, who was an officer in Leduc at the time, has been suspended with pay since being charged in 2024. She'll face an internal conduct hearing once she is sentenced.
2: 6:60 News Time, 5:36. The leader of the opposition says all indications point to Premier Danielle Smith proceeding with a separatist referendum this fall despite a court ruling against the petition. 6:60's Ariel O'Shea has more.
18: Nahed Nenshi accused Premier Danielle Smith of pushing Alberta towards a separation vote to satisfy members of her own party despite court challenges around the current petition question. He warned even talk of separation could impact business confidence and investment in the province.
12: We've already heard from major corporations that they're putting investments in Alberta on hold until the separatist garbage is dealt with. Who is going to invest billions of dollars in a pipeline when they don't know what country they're investing in?
18: Nenshi also said the Premier has no public mandate date for a separation referendum, adding most Albertans want to remain part of Canada.
12: 70 to 80% of Albertans don't want a referendum. And if she goes ahead and gives the separatists one, then where's the pressure relief valve for the other side? But again, all of this is the Premier's own making. And as I often say, the arsonist waives the right to call the fire department.
18: The NDP saying the government has planned a key province-wide address expected Thursday to talk about the referendum question. We have reached out to the Premier's office for confirmation, but have not yet heard back. I'm Ariel O'Shea.
3: A Calgary City Councillor breaking down his thoughts further on the Fair Entry Program and concerns about who may be using the low-income subsidy. 660's Darren Rathwell with more from Landon Johnston.
19: In an interview with City News, Johnston says he wants to find out exactly who is using the Fair Entry Program, and he's concerned about the potential impact of immigration. Johnston pointing to a growing number of those using the program, up from 113,000 applicants to 138,000 in just a few years.
0: Right now, we need to find out what the demographics and the data of who's using our Fair Entry. That's not a small number, right? That's an epidemic.
19: It's been reported by media that Johnston said the program should only be available to Canadian citizens. Johnston telling us,
0: I said if it came down to it and I had to pick between one and the other, I'd pick a Canadian. But right now we're not in that position because we don't know who's using it. Maybe it's 99% Canadian using it. It's not an issue, right? Maybe it's 99% non-Canadian using it. That should be an issue.
19: Meanwhile, another city councillor, Nathaniel Smith, offers a counterpoint about newcomers.
5: They're living in our city, they're working here and using city services, then they're a member of the community like everybody else.
19: I'm Darren Rathwell.
2: Alberta Health today issuing another measles alert. It was in the Earlton Medical Clinic and Alberta's Children's Hospital, rather. Those were there on the afternoon to the evening of May 14th and 15th and have fewer than two documented doses of the measles vaccine may have been exposed. If symptoms do develop, you're advised to call the measles hotline before visiting any healthcare facility.
3: Another patient has died this month waiting for care in an Alberta emergency room, this time at Edmonton's Royal Alexandra Hospital. More with 660's Curtis Giroux.
6: Doctors and nurses have been sounding the alarm for years, says Chris Galloway, executive director over at Friends of Medicare, and that the province has ignored key recommendations and failed to add the triage physicians it promised, leaving ERs overwhelmed and families at risk.
7: We're not seeing a plan to reduce the burden on emergency rooms to keep people out of hospital, and we're not seeing a real plan to get people out of the hospital. You know, it's a capacity problem throughout the system.
6: Dr. Paul Park says frontline staff are being set up to fail in dangerously overcrowded ERs.
7: This is
8: tragic for the patients, of course, but it's also tragic for the healthcare workers that are showing up every day and working in an environment that is totally untenable and that is just setting them up to fail so that they can't safely deliver, you know, safe and timely care. And that's one of the biggest things we've been asking again and again and again, is begging for help and asking for an accountability framework.
6: 660 has reached out to the province for a comment, but has not received a response. I'm Curtis Giroux.
2: 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The range for the top 10 lowest prices is 12 cents, from $167.9 to $179.9. We have collisions on the QE2, Barlow Trail, Southland Drive, 52nd Street Southeast, and more. Traffic and weather together in 60 seconds. 660 News Time, 540.
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1: 6:60 is time, 5:41. Time for traffic and weather together on the ones. In the traffic center, here's Michelle.
2: Well, we have been seeing some showers moving in through and out the city, so you might see some wet conditions as you're making your way home. But of course, if you're heading north, we are still quite backed up, making our way towards the Balzac overpass and southbound QE2. Right across Iron Drive, we have a multi-vehicle collision still on the go. You are backed up into Airdrie as you make your way further south towards city limits. Now, we are also still clearing out a collision southbound Barlow just before Memorial Drive. Better news there, this one looking like it's in the final clearing stages. But we are still dealing with a collision eastbound Southland Drive. This is on the Deerfoot Trail overpass, so you are seeing some steady backups. And then, of course, still clearing out a collision northbound 52nd Street at Mahogany Gate Southeast. This one is in the right-hand turning lane. We're just waiting for tow trucks to clear out the last of the vehicles. And then we also have a collision on the go. This is at 194th Avenue and Walden Gate, Chaparral Drive Southeast. This one has been affecting the intersection, so do expect delays there. Now, of course, we are still seeing steady delays for both directions of Deerfoot. Glenmore is still backed up as well, both directions, especially between Deerfoot and Crowchild. And of course, southbound McLeod, do expect stop and go as you make your way towards James McKevitt Road. Now, eastbound McKnight backed up trying to make your way to 68th Street, and westbound McKnight, you're busy trying to make your way towards center. Luckily, delays downtown are slowly starting to ease off, but if there are any other problems you spot, pass those off at 403-291-0066. Calgary Co-op members, you now earn 8 cents per liter at co-op gas stations. 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Here's your weather forecast now with meteorologist Kevin Stanfield.
3: Tonight, it's largely cloudy with a low of 6 degrees, and then mainly cloudy conditions will continue through Wednesday, where we expect scattered showers and north wind up to 50 kilometers per hour. The high is 13 degrees, well below our average high for this time of year of 17. The overnight low is 3. Then on Thursday, our high is once again above seasonal as we get back up to 19.
1: Right now in Calgary, 15 and mainly cloudy. NHL news today includes a coaching change in Vancouver. Sandra has sports in about 2 minutes. And in 60 seconds, the latest headlines. 6:60 news time, 5:44.
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1: Hey, it's mainly cloudy and 15 degrees in downtown Calgary. Here's what's making news right now. Another Calgary Board of Education school is dealing with sexual abuse allegations. A volunteer coach at Henry Wisewood High School has been charged with sexual assault, among other charges, after being accused of having contact with a girl for a period of nearly 2 years. The student was 15 when the alleged incidents first occurred. The 50-year-old Drew Allen Robertson is due in court tomorrow on the charges. If anyone has had a similar experience with the accused, they're asked to contact Calgary Police. Calgary Police dealing with what appears to be a stabbing late this afternoon in the 600 block of Confluence Way. That's in the East Village. It happened just before 4:30 with a man being rushed to hospital in serious condition. Police say it appears he had stab wounds. At this point, police have yet to make an arrest. And following an autopsy, the body of a man found dead on Sunday night at the Emerald Hotel and Suites in Sunridge has been identified as 42-year-old Jerry Wayne Bull. A person taken into custody has not been charged. Now, 660 Sports and Sportsnet 960. Here's

0: Andrew Priscina.
1: Pete, on an off day in the Stanley Cup playoffs, the Golden Knights have lost their appeal of punishment for their media violation, losing a second-round pick in this year's draft, and head coach John Tortorella with a $100,000 fine. Now, tomorrow marks Game 1 of the Western Conference Final, Vegas at Colorado. The East kicks off Thursday between Montreal and Carolina. And we did have some news out of Vancouver today. Adam Foote out as head coach after just one season. In the NBA playoffs, the East Finals tip off at MSG, the Knicks versus the Cavaliers. Action about 15 minutes away. It's an all-AL East battle for the Blue Jays visiting the Yankees, 0-0 in the third. Dylan Cease with three strikeouts for Toronto so far. You can tune in on Sportsnet and Sportsnet 960 The Fan. Arsenal crowned Premier League champion for the first time since 2004 after Manchester City's draw earlier today. The Gunners finishing the season with 82 points. The Rogers Charity Classic starting to build its 2026 field. Tournament organizers announcing major champions David Duval and Darren Clark, along with inaugural winner Rocco Mediate as the first three commitments. It tees off mid-August over at Canyon Meadows Golf and Country Club. Sports at 15 and 45 past the hour, or make sure you visit sportsnet.ca.
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0: Inflation jumped up to its fastest pace in nearly 2 years in April, but economists aren't bracing for rate hikes from the Bank of Canada. StatsCan says overall inflation rose to 2.8% last month, as rising gasoline prices were offset by discounts on travel tours and slowdowns in rent inflation. BMO economist Benjamin Reitzes says the Bank of Canada's core inflation metrics were still easing in April, giving officials at the central bank plenty of runway to sit on the sidelines for now.
8: Any talk of a rate hike anytime soon is extremely unlikely. So we're probably safe at least through the summer and likely into the fall at this point. And if we get a string of really bad inflation reports, sure, that changes things, but that's just not where we are right now.
0: The Bank of Canada heads into its next interest rate decision on June 10th, having held its policy rate steady at 2.25% at four consecutive meetings. A Calgary Transit bus was dumped on its side after being T-boned by a semi in the city's southeast during the morning rush hour. Around 7:20 a.m., crews were called to Pagan Trail and 26th Street Southeast for a multi-vehicle crash. Alex Kwan with the fire department says when they arrived, some Good Samaritans stopped to help free the passengers.
9: I don't have numbers of total people that were on the bus, but it sounds like up to six patients were assessed. But again, no extrications were required. So after that point, our crews just cleaned up any fluids and then left the scene with CPS.
0: EMS took three people to hospital in stable and non-life-threatening condition. Coming up in 60 seconds, traffic and weather together on the ones. And ahead of the market minute at 56, the surprise an Australian family got when they opened their supermarket salad bag. 660 News Time, 5:50.
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0: 6:60 is time, 5:51. Time for traffic and weather together on the ones. And the traffic center, here's Michelle.
12: Well, we are seeing some wet road conditions around the city as we have been seeing some scattered showers. So do keep that in mind. And of course, if you're heading out to the blue lines or the red lines, we are seeing a C-train delay as we're dealing with mechanical issues. So do check that time before you head out the door. Now, if you are heading north out of the city, still remaining quite busy making your way up to the Balzac overpass. But southbound QE2, that earlier collision at Cross Iron Drive, that has just been cleared out. So delays are easing off nicely. Do keep in mind downtown, though, we are dealing with a new collision westbound 17th Avenue at 14th Street Southwest. The right-hand lane is currently blocked. You are backed up for both directions of 17th Avenue, but southbound 14th Street, you're backed up into Kensington, to Kensington Road. So do expect some heavier delays. And of course, heading west out of the downtown core, you are still seeing some steady delays. Now, we do have a new collision eastbound Memorial Drive on the Deerfoot Trail overpass. That one is in the left-hand shoulder, but the earlier collision southbound Barlow approaching Memorial, that has been all cleared out for you. Do keep in mind eastbound Southland Drive on the Deerfoot Trail overpass. We are seeing the right-hand lane partially blocked. It's the on-ramp to northbound Deerfoot, so delays are a little bit lighter. But northbound 52nd Street at Mahogany Gate Southeast, the right-hand lane still remains blocked off there. But we have cleared the earlier collision at 194th Avenue and Walden Gate Southeast. Now, Glenmore still busy both directions. Delays are starting to ease off for Deerfoot as well as Crowchild and McLeod. But do expect some delays as you make your way through. If you do see any other problems, though, you can always pass those off at 403-291-0000. 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With rates as low as 2.39 and a $1,000 bonus, you're getting a new CRV that has never been easier, and it's only at Village Honda. Here's your weather forecast now with meteorologist Kevin Stanfield.
13: We expect mainly cloudy conditions through Wednesday with scattered showers off and on through periods of the afternoon. Northerly gusts there between 30 and 50 kilometers per hour should be expected as the high hits 13 with a low of 3. On Thursday, plenty of sun with south wind, relatively calm for much of the day with periodic gusts up to 30 kilometers per hour. That gets our high to 19 with a low of 7. On Friday, mainly cloudy. There is a chance for storms as the high gets to 21. Your low tonight is 6.
0: It is currently 15 degrees in Calgary and mainly cloudy. They are out of hibernation, and BC's bear population is now back in the prowl for food. 660's Ben Bugera has the latest after a man in Mission was attacked by a black bear on Monday morning.
14: And it wasn't exactly the holiday Monday wake-up call the man was expecting after he heard his dog barking at something at around 4 a.m. He saw the bear outside and started making noise to try to get it to leave. That didn't exactly work out as the bear decided to charge him and swatted his arm, leaving him with non-life-threatening injuries. The bear had taken off by the time conservation officers arrived, and they've now set up trail cameras to try to locate it. Now, this follows a rare incident where a bear was seen wandering on Commercial Drive in East Vanland last week and had to be tranquilized and relocated. The BC Conservation Officers Service says BC is bear country and to always stop where you are, stay calm, and never run away. I'm Ben Bugera.
0: Still with wildlife in Australia, something different that is also green was found in a salad bag.
15: A farmer in Australia found a live frog in a bag of lettuce. Laura Jones says they were cooking a nice steak dinner over the weekend in Western Australia when it came to the salad.
16: All credit to our flatmates, say it's their lettuce, and they came home and he's just in the kitchen cooking up, and then he's like, bro, there's a frog in the lettuce.
15: There was a frog inside a sealed plastic bag bought at a supermarket. Billy Lapine is one of Jones's flatmates.
17: It was just chilling in the bag. I think it was having a hell of a time, really. But yeah, lucky the bag had a few holes in it and he had plenty of pastures to graze on. So yeah, no, he's enjoying it.
15: Supermarket chain Woolworths has apologized and is investigating with suppliers how the frog was not detected earlier. The frog was named Greg.
16: We got him out of the plastic and we set him free with his little snack of lettuce.
15: Greg was released into a nearby pond. I'm Ed Donahue.
0: Well, a rideshare driver is out of a job after being accused of running an AI scam.
18: Boca Raton resident Bert Gore says a Lyft driver tried to scam him out of $75. He alleges that the driver submitted misleading photos claiming Gore's daughter left behind a mess in the back of his car.
19: I said, you know, these photos are AI generated.
18: After raising the issue with Lyft, the rideshare company blocked the driver from the app.
19: If you're not paying attention to this and, you know, you're getting charged $75. I mean, you know, it can really add up.
18: Mike Dubusky, ABC News.
0: WTI oil down 23 cents on the day to 104.15 a barrel. The Market Minute is coming up next.
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0: 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Here's Chris McCusker.
23: Shares in Home Depot got very close to a two-year low today after the company reported earnings. Now, sales fell short in part because of a muted housing recovery in the U.S., and that's thanks to elevated interest rates and higher housing prices. The company, though, did maintain its full-year guidance. Shares in Home Depot today finished higher by about 1%. Wall Street finished lower after a mixed start to the week. So bond yields hit multi-year highs. On concerns, the market gains have gone too far, with war-fueled inflation risk still a factor. The Dow today down 322, the S&P down 49, the NASDAQ down 220. The U.S. president threatening to resume strikes on Iran in the coming days if there is no deal. Donald Trump says he recently called off an attack at the request of Persian Gulf states. On Bay Street, the TSX lower for a second day. It was down 92 points, 33,741. Gold futures today dropped by 1.5%. 4,489. Silver down by about 4% to $74. And then oil snapped a three-day winning streak. It was lower by 89 cents to 107.77 a barrel. The latest inflation reading in Canada for April came in at 2.8%. That was the hottest in 2 years, but believe it or not, it was still cooler than expected. Our loonie is still trading about a quarter of a cent below 73 cents U.S. At the Business Center, I'm Chris McCusker.
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28: Good afternoon. It's Tuesday, May 19th. I'm Mark Strachick.
0: And I'm Pete Curtis. In Calgary, mainly cloudy and 15 degrees. Here's what's making news right now.
29: Have been grooming, sexually exploiting, and sexually assaulting a student for nearly 2 years.
30: A volunteer high school sports coach is facing multiple sexual assault charges involving a minor.
28: A man has some serious injuries after an apparent stabbing about 90 minutes ago in the East Village.
31: She's in bed with the separatists. She thought she could control them, but in reality, they control her.
32: Tensions grow around the possibility of a separation referendum in Alberta, with a key government address expected Thursday.
1: A debate over the possible impact of immigration on Calgary resources continues with comments today from a city councillor.
2: Who needs subsidized services? Zero. Zero people should need subsidized.
3: One more sleep before the NHL's Western Conference Final gets underway from Denver between the Avalanche and the Golden Knights. But we'll get into it. The Blue Jays and the Yankees in the Bronx this evening. Sports at 15.